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3: Good evening. It's Thursday, May 28th. I'm Mark Strachik.
1: And I'm Pete Curtis. In Calgary, mainly cloudy at 25 degrees. Here's what's making news right now.
4: We now know the exact phrasing of the separation question in the October 19th Alberta referendum.
5: About 6 feet tall and blonde and is on Calgary's most wanted list. Police looking for a suspect in another sex assault at Fish Creek Park.
6: Today's announcement is not just a budget item. It's an immediate lifeline.
7: As extortion violence continues to escalate province-wide, the Alberta government is investing nearly $8 million to crack down on organized crime.
8: It's a global thing, and not surprising, we're getting more lithium-ion battery fires.
9: They're fast, convenient, and everywhere in Calgary, but now e-scooters are being linked to a growing number of dangerous fires in the city.
10: One half of the NBA Finals is set. The second half could be in stone tonight. The Toronto Blue Jays opening up a new series against the Orioles in Baltimore. Sports at 15.
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3: Traffic and weather together on the ones in the 660 News Radio Traffic Center. Here's Rob Priest.
11: Starting in the southeast on Deer Patrol up by 17th Avenue, there is still an ongoing traffic incident affecting the northbound road with delays stretching all the way back towards Glenmore Trail. So you will need to keep this on your mind as this will also be impacting the Pagan Trail off ramp. And there is another minor crash on the westbound road leaving on 17th Avenue. Looking elsewhere again on Deer Patrol as you're getting up towards Beddington Trail, there is another ongoing traffic incident impacting the eastbound road with delays also affecting the northbound road up towards Airport Trail. So this will have to be something you'll want to avoid as well. But one final ongoing situation in the southwest on Crowchild Trail up by Richard Road. There is still that ongoing crash affecting the southbound road with delays stretching all the way back towards 24th Street. And again, on the southbound road on Chaparral Boulevard up by Stony Trail, there is another two-vehicle traffic crash affecting that southbound road. And this will also be affecting the westbound off-ramp and causing a pretty severe tie-up stretching on that westbound Stony Trail Road all the way back towards Deerfoot Trail. But if you see a problem, give us a call at 403-291-0066. 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And now with the weather, here's our meteorologist, Kevin Stanfield.
12: Scattered showers are possible through Friday with southwest wind up to 50 kilometers per hour, driving a chance for thunder showers too. The high hits 28 degrees with an overnight low of 13. It's a similar risk for this evening where isolated thunder showers are once again possible, some of which will likely just stick to the horizon as the last few waves have. The low drops to 15.
1: It's currently 26 and mainly cloudy in Calgary. 660 News Time, 6:03.
3: We're finding out more today about what exactly Albertans can expect at the ballot box for the referendum vote on October 19th.
1: 660's Todd Kaufman has our top story.
4: Election officials say the province's question on quitting Canada will be at the top of an ordered stack of 10 ballots. Elections Alberta says 10 referendum questions will be color-coded and voters won't need to mark the box on every question. Premier Danielle Smith and her cabinet have also now issued an order in council confirming the exact phrasing of the question. The first of two options is whether Alberta should remain a province in Canada. Option two is whether the government should begin the legal process of holding a second binding referendum on leaving Canada. The other nine proposals from Smith's government are on constitutional and immigration reform. Elections Alberta says a potential 38 million printed ballots will require as many as 90,000 elections officers to count. That's enough to almost fill Edmonton's Commonwealth Stadium twice over. The ballots must be hand-counted within 48 hours, according to provincial law, and the question on whether to hold a binding separation referendum will be counted first. I'm Todd Kaufman.
3: Well, there's been another sexual assault at a popular recreation spot in Calgary, and police believe a single person is responsible for all of them. With the latest, here's 660's Darren Rathwell.
5: Police Chief Katie McClellan on the latest case.
13: It is a priority. It is a big concern. That's why we've done the media release.
5: At about 2:30 in the afternoon last Saturday, a woman jogging in Fish Creek Park when sexually assaulted, approached from behind by someone riding a bicycle. Staff Sergeant Tom Hansen with more on what happened to the victims.
14: Had very brief encounters with an individual who who accosted them over top of their clothing.
5: The third such recent case at Fish Creek, two others taking place on the same day in April. A single person believed to be responsible.
13: We're early into the investigation, but we're working through it.
14: We don't need to overreact with this. We just want to make sure that people are very aware of their surroundings.
5: And your help is being requested in finding a suspect. Description: a male in his late teens to early 20s, about 6 feet tall, with light-colored skin and blonde hair. In this case, he was riding a black BMX bike. I'm Darren Rathwell.
1: A man in his 60s has died after being pinned underneath a C train in downtown Calgary a week ago. The collision happened at 7th Avenue and Center Street around 5:30 p.m. last Thursday. Police say the man was walking southbound on Center Street, approaching 7th Avenue, when he entered the path of the oncoming train. The train was moving through the intersection on a green light, according to investigators. The man was temporarily pinned underneath the train before being freed by emergency crews. He was rushed to hospital in life-threatening condition and has now died. The investigation into the crash is ongoing.
3: As extortion violence continues to escalate, the province is investing nearly $8 million to crack down on organized crime. Those details with 660's Shilpa Downton.
7: Officials say the funds will be distributed between Calgary and Edmonton Police Services, as well as the RCMP and Alert, to strengthen surveillance, intelligence, and enforcement efforts. Calgary Police Chief Katie McClellan says organized crime is becoming more sophisticated and harder to investigate.
13: Offenders often operate across jurisdictions, as you have heard, using sophisticated technology and intimidation tactics. The $2.24 million investment will make a real difference.
7: Both Calgary and Edmonton's South Asian communities have been heavily targeted. And chairman of the Doshmesh Cultural Center, Ranbir Singh Parmar, says they are constantly living in fear.
6: For the past couple of years, our community has been targeted by ruthless extortion networks. Hardworking business owners, and families who came to Alberta for a safe life were suddenly living in fear.
7: The funds will be used for tools like surveillance, intelligence gathering, digital forensics, and public safety. I'm Shilpa Downton.
3: 660 News Time, 607. We'll love the convenience of hopping on an e-scooter to get around Calgary. Fire officials say the devices are becoming more popular, but so are fires linked to their lithium-ion batteries. 660's Ariel O'Shea reports.
9: Calgary Fire says the number of lithium battery fires nearly doubled between 2024 and 2025, and officials expect the trend to continue this year. The dollar value last year, these fires cost over $30 million, and they're saying this year it's going to be a significant amount as well. Here's Fire Chief Steve Dongworth.
8: The reasons for the most of the time lithium-ion batteries catch fire is overcharging, using with an incompatible charger, trauma where the battery's been dropped and there's some damage to the battery. Also, poor construction, we know, is a cause, and that's the unregulated supply of batteries when people order offshore.
9: He says modifying e-scooters at home can also create major fire risks.
8: Increasing the power of your e-bike or your e-scooter so it'll go faster sounds all great, except again you're moving it away from when it was a certified, validated piece of equipment into something that may be problematic from a fire perspective.
9: Fire crews are also warning people not to throw lithium-ion batteries in the garbage because compactors and trucks and landfills can crush them and spark fires. I'm Ariel O'Shea.
1: 660 is time, 608. Rumors that a baby foal was shot and killed in McLean Creek this past weekend are hitting the Alberta wild horse community hard. 660's Andrea Montgomery hears from the RCMP and what police are doing about it.
15: It is early days in this investigation, with RCMP admitting they don't have much to go on. What they do have is reports that a baby foal was shot in McLean Creek on Sunday at about the 5-kilometer marker in. Cochrane RCMP got the call from Kananaskis Emergency Services, who reportedly then euthanized the animal. Patty Miyazaki is a photographer who tracks a band of wildies that lives in the area. She says the foal was only a day or so old. She heard this from a contact at a local store.
16: He told us the story of what he knew. Somebody had come into the store and reported that a foal had been shot. It was not killed from that shot. It was trying to stand up, and I didn't ask any more questions after that. I didn't want to know.
15: Kananaskis Emergency Services says the file was referred to RCMP because a firearm was involved. RCMP says that's all they have. They did not attend the scene. Miyazaki and other members of the Alberta Wild Horse Facebook group are hoping for justice for the foal and more protections for the wildies.
16: It's just totally heartbreaking. You can't explain it.
15: I'm Andrea Montgomery.
3: Well, Calgary's Olympic Plaza is entering a new era. Officials breaking ground today on the long-awaited redevelopment of the downtown landmark. The new space expected to open in 2028 to include year-round features like a splash pad in the summer and a skating rink in the winter. Mayor Jeremy Farkas says the project also sends a message about Calgary's future and place in Canada.
17: Tasked with and challenged with some of the discussions right now on Alberta's separation, as well as our place in the rest of the country and the rest of the world. And I think investing and doubling down on investment in infrastructure like this goes to show the rest of the country and the rest of the world that we are all in.
3: The revitalized plaza will be able to host gatherings of up to 5,000 people being funded by the province, the city, and the Workland family. Coming up, traffic, weather together, 660 News Time, 610.
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3: 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Traffic and weather together. Here's Rob Priest.
11: Starting in the southwest on Southland Drive up by 14th Street, that earlier crash has been cleared away, so things are moving smoother there. And likewise for the incident on northbound Deerfoot Trail approaching 17th Avenue, that large amount of tie-ups has smoothened out as the incident itself has been cleared. And also likewise for the multi-vehicle traffic collision on Stoney Trail and Chaparral Boulevard in the southeast and the Shaganapi Trail in 144th Avenue incident in the northwest. A lot of those things are clearing up, but elsewhere in the northeast on Country Village Road up by Country Village Link, there's a two-vehicle traffic collision obstructing both the east and westbound roads with delays going to be causing a bit of a problem there for the next little bit. And in the southwest on Crowchild Trail by Flanders Avenue, there's another ongoing collision affecting the southbound road. But if you see a problem, give us a call at 403-291-0066. And now with the weather, here's our meteorologist, Kevin Stanfield.
12: Tonight we'll drop off to 15 degrees with the chance for isolated thunder showers. A mix of sun and cloud expected through Friday with scattered showers and another afternoon storm risk. Southwest wind gusts reach between 30 and 50 kilometers per hour, getting the high to 28. Conditions change in a big way on Saturday with 5 to 10 millimeters of rain expected, mostly through the afternoon. North gusts hit 40 kilometers per hour, limiting our high to 16 degrees.
3: Right now in Calgary, it's mainly cloudy, 26 degrees, 660 News Time. 613, well, Canada's public safety minister is rejecting a call to shorten the length of time electronic service providers would have to keep your digital metadata.
20: It's contained in a bill intended to help Canada's police and spies. It would allow for regulations requiring service providers to retain the digital traces of a communication, but not the email or text itself, for up to 1 year. Critics say that would allow for the capture of private information about ordinary Canadians who have no connection to any crime. But Public Safety Minister Gary Anandasangari says shortening that metadata retention period would hinder law enforcement. Jason White, The Canadian Press.
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3: Good evening. It's nice and warm, 26, nice and sunny. I'm Mark Strachick. Here are the top stories right now. Premier and Cabinet making the wording on the separation question official today with an order in council. We'll have two options. Stay in Canada will be option one you can vote for, or option two to start the process to hold a binding vote to leave. Elections officials earlier today saying they may need to hire some 90,000 people to count all the ballots because there's 10 different questions on that referendum. Well, city police think the same man behind three recent sexual assaults in Fish Creek Park, the most recent last Saturday afternoon. In each case, women out jogging approached from behind by a man on a bike or a scooter and assaulted. Police chief saying earlier today it is a top priority for their investigators currently. 660 News Time, 6:15. Now 660 Sports, here's Marcus Fitzgerald.
10: Thursday night and quiet on the Stanley Cup playoff front. The Vegas Golden Knights sweeping Colorado. We have that to thank, but the Knights are waiting in the Cup final. The Carolina Hurricanes could join them tomorrow night. Carolina up 3-1 in that Eastern Conference final with the Montreal Canadiens after a dominant performance in Quebec last night. One thing the Habs have going for them, they won in that building in Game 1 just a few days ago. It's not like they haven't done it in this series, but if they are to come back, it needs to start tomorrow on Sportsnet and on CBC. Over to the Bigs, where the Blue Jays open up a new series against the Baltimore Orioles. You can see the game, as always, on Sportsnet and catch the game on The Fan. It is currently tied at 1. Locally tonight, Canadian Elite Basketball League, the Calgary Surge, playing their home opener, hosting Scarborough. The Surge have yet to win this season. They are 0-3 out of the gate. Tip-off goes at 7:30 at Winsport. In the NBA, it's Game 6 of the Western Conference Final. Shai Gilgeous-Alexander, the Oklahoma City Thunder, trying to get to the NBA Finals tonight. They're up 3-2 on Victor Wembanyama and the San Antonio Spurs. On the links at the Charles Schwab, there's a glut of players in the lead, tied for the lead anyway, at minus 6. Watch out for Canadian Mackenzie Hughes. He's two shots back after an opening round 66. More Canadian success today. The men's hockey team winning at the World Hockey Championship, shutting out the Americans to get to Saturday's semifinal. They'll take on Finland. And victories on the clay at Roland Garros of the French Open. Victoria Mboko and Felix Auger-Aliassime both off to the third round. Sports at 15 and 45 past every hour. Honey Time, sportsnet.ca.
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3: 660 News Time, 6:18, a Calgary MP is stepping forward with a private member's bill seeking to ditch the so-called tanker ban on the West Coast. Conservative David McKenzie says it's a big piece missing in the plan moving forward.
25: Mark Carney has been prime minister for well more than a year, and I have heard not one word about what the shipping plans are. Aside from that very bold and very bare statement, the MOU will build a pipeline. There's a lot more detail that the government has not come forward with, so we're taking action to see this actual intention realized.
3: That bill will enter second reading next week. The tanker ban, one of Danielle Smith's so-called nine bad laws, she says, have throttled Alberta development. Well, Police in Halifax now confirming the death of a young mother whose newborn was found dead in a wooded area last week.
4: The 23-year-old woman arrived last Friday at a Halifax hospital in extremely poor health, having just given birth, but the baby wasn't with her. That prompted a search that ended Sunday when the newborn's body was found southwest of the city's downtown. Earlier this week, police said the mother had been in critical condition and it remains unclear when she died. Two people are facing charges and the cause of the infant's death has yet to be determined. Diana Mussina, The Canadian Press.
3: Well, stateside, the U.S. Treasury Department considering making a new $250 bill with Donald Trump's face on it.
5: The bill would also mark the nation's 250th birthday. Treasury Secretary Scott Bessent says the new proposed currency can't go forward right now.
6: As Treasury Secretary, I have two mandates for U.S. currency. At present, no living person can be on U.S. currency, and the currency must say, "In God we trust."
5: But Bessent says there is a bill in Congress that would allow for a living president's face to appear on currency.
6: At Treasury, we prepare things in advance, so we have prepared in advance that if the legislation is passed, but we will stick to the law.
5: A prototype bill has been developed. In 1926, the nation's 150th anniversary, then-President Calvin Coolidge appeared on a commemorative half-dollar coin. Living presidents are not exempt from appearing on coins. Ed Donahue, Washington.
3: Coming up, traffic, weather, together on the ones, and a look ahead to Country Thunder coming to the city in a month.
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3: 660 News Time, 621, traffic and weather together. There's Rob Priest.
11: Starting in the northwest on Beddington Trail as you're getting over towards Berkshire Boulevard, there is an ongoing multi-vehicle traffic collision obstructing both the east and westbound roads. And this is also obstructing the eastbound left lanes, so you will want to keep right if you want to get through there without too many problems. But looking elsewhere in the southeast on Stony Trail as you're getting over towards the Chaparral Boulevard, that earlier traffic, there is another new multi-vehicle traffic incident obstructing that roadway. So this will definitely be something that'll be causing a bit of a problem for those of you in that area, especially as the earlier incident in that area was cleared up. But elsewhere in the southwest on Crowchild Trail up by Flanders Avenue, there's still a minor incident affecting the southbound road, but delays are thinning up there. And elsewhere in the northeast on 16th Avenue at Barlow Trail, there's a two-vehicle traffic collision causing some difficulties for the eastbound road and especially the westbound road with delays stretching back towards 36th Street. But if you see a problem, give us a call, 403-291-0066. Last chance VIP deadline is tomorrow. 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And now with the weather, here's our meteorologist, Kevin Sanfield.
12: We have a chance for scattered showers and isolated thunder showers for this evening and for Friday afternoon. Friday is partly cloudy with southwest wind up to 50 kilometers per hour and a high of 28. Enjoy it while it's here. Saturday's a good deal cooler as the high gets to 16 degrees thanks to north wind up to 40 kilometers per hour. We're also keeping an eye on up to 10 millimeters of rain. This ahead of Sunday's rain showers where at least 15 millimeters is expected. Northwest gusts hit 60 kilometers per hour as the high reaches 11.
3: Right now in Calgary, it's 26, mainly cloudy sky, 660 News Time, 623.
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3: The countdown on to Country Thunder, Calgary. It's Music Festival featuring Lainey Wilson along with Kane Brown and the Red Clay Strays, to name just a few of the dozens of artists, has moved from August to the end of June this year. Megan Benoit, digital manager with Country Thunder, explains why they made that move.
1: Wanted to angle it as a bit of a kickstart to summer. You know, Calgary is such a bustling city when it comes to summer entertainment. There's so much to do, and we wanted to just be a little bit closer to some of that action. You know, we see a lot of people going out of town for August, you know, taking that summer vacation out of the city. So wanted to just try something different and enjoy the longer days of sunshine.
3: Benoit says to get tickets now because prices rise as of Friday night, the three-day festival, June 26th, 27th, and 28th. Well, 60 Minutes has a new executive producer. More on that with the AP's Jennifer King.
8: CBS News Editor-in-Chief Barry Weiss has appointed Nick Bolton to replace Tanya Simon as the executive producer of 60 Minutes, saying it was time for a new approach. Nick Bolton, a tech columnist, author, and documentary maker with no traditional TV news experience, says he wants to bring the venerable news program to the mobile screen for a new generation of consumers. Also leaving 60 Minutes are correspondents Cecilia Vega and Sharon Alfonsi. Alfonsi's segment about deportees in a Salvadoran prison was pulled by Weiss, although it did run a month later. In a post on social media, Alfonsi says her departure was a deliberate choice to penalize a journalist for refusing to sanitize accurate reporting. The changes cap a bumpy period for the show and CBS, including Paramount's settlement with President Trump and the end of The Late Show with Stephen Colbert. I'm Jennifer King.
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3: After the market minute, TSX ended the day up 106 points to 34,528. The Canadian dollar up 31 one-hundredths to 72.56 cents U.S. Now the latest from Bloomberg.
26: Wall Street traders sent stocks to all-time highs. Bonds rose, while a rally in oil waned amid speculation about a diplomatic breakthrough in the three-month war that has rattled markets around the world. The Dow gained 25 points. The Nasdaq was up 243. The S&P taking in 43 points. Wall Street fires up a political spending machine for midterms. The Financial Services Forum formed a trio of groups to spend tens of millions of dollars on the upcoming midterm elections and beyond, with the American Growth Alliance raising about $100 billion for this cycle so far. The bank's groups have already deployed millions, including on ads in half a dozen states, and will continue to make their case as the crypto industry also spends heavily to influence the midterm elections. TikTok is deprioritizing relationships with music labels, cutting jobs focused on the music industry, and emphasizing projects that connect the company more directly to artists on the platform. Matt Piper, Bloomberg Radio.
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3: Time for the 660 News Radio regional weather forecast. Heat warnings are continuing for parts of southern Alberta with the hot weather, but we are getting a whole lot of rain coming this weekend. Also, a severe thunderstorm watch is now out for the Lethbridge region. Conditions favorable for the development of some severe weather down there. The regular stuff, heavy rain, could be some hail, strong winds, lightning, and all that stuff. Lethbridge tonight, the overnight low, 15 degrees. Tomorrow, high of 30. Medicine Hat has a heat warning out, partly cloudy, the low 18. Tomorrow, mix of sun and cloud, 31 degrees. Headed north, Red Deer, partly cloudy, the low 13. Tomorrow, chance of some showers or a thunderstorm, 26. Edmonton tonight, clear and 18. Tomorrow,

0: Abortion violence continues to escalate province-wide. The Alberta government is announcing funding to help crack down on organized crime.
1: It's three sex assaults in Calgary, all in one place, and one suspect police believe is responsible.
2: It is a big concern. We're early into the investigation.
3: Not only does it catch fire, it's explosive.
4: Love the convenience of hopping on an e-scooter to get around Calgary. While fire officials say the devices are becoming more popular, but so are the fires linked to their lithium-ion batteries.
5: It's been a good day so far for Canadian athletes, both on the ice and on the clay at the French Open at Roland Garros. Shea Gilgeous-Alexander and Lou Dort, two more Canadians trying to get back to the NBA Finals with the OKC Thunder tonight. Sports at 45.
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7: Traffic and weather together on the ones. Yeah, the traffic center, here's Rob Priest.
8: Starting in the southeast on Stoney Trail up by Cranston Boulevard, there's a multi-vehicle traffic collision obstructing the westbound road with delays stretching between Deerfoot Trail and Chaparral Boulevard. So it'll be a good idea to use the 52nd Street off-ramp if you want to avoid getting caught up in those delays. But elsewhere in the northwest on Beddington Trail up by Berkshire Boulevard, there is a two-vehicle traffic crash still causing some difficulties for the west and especially the eastbound road, with another crash affecting the roadway as you're getting over towards Beddington Boulevard and the off-ramp towards Deerfoot Trail. Now, elsewhere in the southwest on Crowchild Trail at Flanders Avenue, there is still an ongoing traffic collision obstructing the southbound road, so this will be causing an issue for those of you around the Richard Road traffic circle. But in the northeast on 16th Avenue at Barlow Trail approaching 19th Street, there is another multi-vehicle traffic collision, and this will be causing a significant tie-up for the westbound road stretching back towards 36th Street. One final ongoing situation in the northeast on Country Village Road up by Country Village Link. There's another ongoing crash on the westbound road, but delays are minimal at this time. So here's hoping that one can get cleared up soon. But if you see a problem, give us a call at 403-291-0066. And now with the weather, here's our meteorologist, Kevin Stanfield.
9: Scattered showers are possible through Friday with southwest wind up to 50 kilometers per hour, driving a chance for thunder showers too. The high hits 28 degrees with an overnight low of 13. It's a similar risk for this evening, where isolated thunder showers are once again possible, some of which will likely just stick to the horizon as the last few waves have. The low drops to 15.
6: Currently in Calgary, it's 26 degrees, 660 News Time, 6:32.
7: The question in the October 19th referendum is now official. The Premier and her cabinet have issued an order in council to confirm the exact phrasing and how it will be asked.
6: 660's Todd Kaufman with our top story.
10: Alberta voters will choose from one of two options. Option one is whether Alberta should remain a province in Canada. Option two is whether the government should begin the legal process of holding a second binding referendum on leaving Canada. Earlier, elections officials also said the separation question would be at the top of an ordered stack of 10 ballots. They say 10 referendum questions to be put to Albertans in October will be color-coded and voters won't need to mark the box on every question. Elections Alberta says a potential 38 million printed ballots will require as many as 90,000 elections officers to count. That's enough to nearly fill Edmonton's Commonwealth Stadium twice over. I'm Todd Kaufman.
7: Calgary police say they believe the same man is behind a number of sex assaults at a popular recreational spot here in town, the latest of which was only days ago. 660's Darren Rathwell has more.
1: Police Chief Katie McClellan saying the sex assault a priority for police.
2: We're working through it. We've got people on it full time.
1: It's the third sexual assault at Fish Creek Park recently. The latest last Saturday afternoon, a woman jogging when approached from behind by someone riding a bicycle. While in April, there were two incidents in one day at the park, all cases seeing a brief encounter, victims accosted over their clothing in broad daylight, says Staff Sergeant Tom Hansen.
11: We don't need to overreact with this. We just want to make sure that people are very aware of their surroundings. These individuals, they're opportunistic. So
1: police believe one person's responsible in all three cases.
2: Moving forward with intelligence and evidence as we speak.
1: And authorities are hoping for your help in finding the suspect, described as a male in his late teens to early 20s, about 6 feet tall with light-colored skin and shaggy blonde hair. In the latest case, he was riding a black BMX bike. I'm Darren Rathwell.
6: An update from police on a downtown C train incident exactly a week ago. They now say the pedestrian hit by the train at Center Street and 7th Avenue has died of their injuries. It was a week ago, last Thursday afternoon around 5:30, when the man in his 60s was hit while walking south on Center Street and became pinned underneath the train. At the time, police said the train had the green light. Their investigation does continue.
7: At the courthouse, jurors are being told

0: that all signs point to guilty when it comes to two men accused of murdering a man who had stopped to help on the side of a road. The Crown prosecutor says when you look at all the evidence, no one else could have committed the crime. She made the comments in her final address to the jury in the trial of Arthur Penner and Elijah Strawberry. The two are accused of killing Rocky View County worker Colin Huff 2 years ago on a road east of the city. Court heard that Huff stopped by to help after a truck was set ablaze during a vehicle robbery. Huff was shot after he pulled up and died soon afterwards.
1: The Alberta government investing nearly $8 million in a province-wide crackdown on organized crime and those extortion attempts. Calgary police in line for more than $2 million. 660 Shilpa Downton with more.
2: The announcement comes amid ongoing extortion crime targeting the South Asian community in both Calgary and Edmonton. Chairman of the Doshmish Cultural Centre, Ranbir Singh Parmar, calls the funding an imminent lifeline.
3: For the past couple of years, our community has been targeted by ruthless extortion networks. Hardworking businesses, business owners, and families who came to Alberta for a safe life were suddenly living in fear.
2: Alberta's Minister of Public Safety, Mike Ellis, says the funding will go to Calgary and Edmonton police agencies, as well as the RCMP and Alert, to strengthen investigations into gang activity.
4: There is a reason that we call this organized crime. It's structured, it's deliberate, it's coordinated, and with illegal and often violent activity carried out systematically by sophisticated networks.
2: He says the funds will be used for tools like surveillance, intelligence gathering, digital forensics, and public safety to help police agencies get ahead of evolving threats. I'm Shilpa Downton.
0: They're fast, convenient, and everywhere in Calgary, but now e-scooters are being linked to a growing number of dangerous fires. 660's Ariel O'Shea is speaking to the fire chief.
5: Lithium-ion battery fires linked to e-scooters and e-bikes are becoming a growing and expensive problem in Calgary, where officials are reporting nearly 100% increase between 2024 and 2025. Calgary Fire says battery-related fires caused more than $30 million in damage last year, with another costly blaze this year involving a high-end auto shop. Here's Fire Chief Steve Dongworth.
6: That had some very valuable cars in there, one of which was an electric car that had lithium-ion batteries, and I believe the bill for that one's going to be very significant as well.
5: Dongworth says many people don't realize just how dangerous lithium-ion battery fires can become once they ignite.
6: Not only does it catch fire, it's explosive. You know, it gives off some vapors. You'll see a bit of a vapor cloud, and then that's very toxic, and it's also very flammable. That ignites, and it's pretty scary.
5: He says improperly charged or damaged batteries are among the biggest risks, especially when people use incompatible chargers or modified devices to boost speed and power. He says charging habits matter.
6: Charging your scooter in your hallway in an apartment, of course, where that's your only means of escape, is something to think about as well in terms of where you choose to charge devices.
5: I'm Ariel O'Shea.
1: Well, a ceremonial groundbreaking today at Olympic Plaza. The area has been closed to the public since January 2025 for demolition, which included the removal of the thousands of commemorative bricks from the 88 Olympics. Now, the new plaza, which should be open in 2028, will have a flexible outdoor gathering space for day-to-day use and also support large gatherings of up to 5,000 people. Mayor Farkas says arts and public spaces are essential for Calgary's future.
7: It goes to show that the arts is essential infrastructure. There is no city of 2 million people or more that is successful and competitive in this world that does not invest in the arts, and more so invest in the spaces, the places, and the people that support the arts.
1: It's part of a bigger project that includes updates to Arts Commons, now known as the Workland Center.
0: RCMP are investigating after someone reportedly shot and killed a baby foal in McLean Creek this past weekend. 660's Andrea Montgomery is looking into the story.
8: Patty Miyazaki is a photographer and member of the Alberta Wild Horses Facebook group. She keeps a pretty close eye on a band of wildies that live near Moose Mountain in McLean Creek.
9: I've been following these horses all winter, this band. They've had three foals so far this season. This was the fourth foal born, and she was just born on Saturday because I was out there on Saturday and there she was.
8: Miyazaki says she was told by a contact that the foal she had been following was shot and left to die on Sunday. RCMP confirmed they are investigating the incident and looking for more information, and that Kananaskis Emergency Services euthanized the baby horse. It is illegal to shoot feral animals in Alberta, which the wild horses would qualify as. Miyazaki says for the wild horse group, the incident is a heartbreaker.
9: You can't explain it. Like, how can somebody kill a harmless little foal? It's a baby. and just go randomly shoot them.
8: I'm Andrea Montgomery.
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0: It's 6:41, time for traffic and weather together on the ones. Yeah, the traffic center this evening, here's Rob.
15: Starting in the northwest on Beddington Trail up by Berkshire Boulevard, that earlier multi-vehicle traffic collision on the eastbound road has been cleared away, but there is still an ongoing crash impacting the eastbound road as you're getting over towards Beddington Boulevard. So you will have to be mindful of that one. But elsewhere in the southeast on Stoney Trail, leaving Deerfoot Trail as you're getting over towards Chaparral Boulevard, there is another multi-vehicle traffic collision obstructing the westbound road. So it will be a good idea to use the 52nd Street off-ramp to get through there without any problem. Now elsewhere in the southwest on Crowchild Trail at Flanders Avenue, there's still a minor crash impacting the southbound road, but delays are thinning there, so hopefully it'll be cleared up soon. But in the northeast on 16th Avenue at Barlow Trail, there's still a two-vehicle crash affecting the east and especially the westbound roads. Now one final ongoing situation north of the city up towards Airdrie, there is an ongoing situation that is causing some delays, and this will be added to by ongoing construction, so that'll be something you'll have to keep in mind if you're heading out of the city. But if you see a problem, give us a call at 403-291-0066. 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And now with the weather, here's our meteorologist, Kevin Stanfield.
16: Tonight will drop off to 15 degrees with the chance for isolated thunder showers. A mix of sun and cloud expected through Friday with scattered showers and another afternoon storm risk. Southwest wind gusts reach between 30 and 50 kilometers per hour, getting the high to 28. Conditions change in a big way on Saturday with 5 to 10 millimeters of rain expected, mostly through the afternoon. North gusts hit 40 kilometers per hour, limiting our high to 16 degrees.
0: It is currently 26 in Calgary and mainly cloudy. A good day for Canadians on the sports scene, including a quarterfinal win at the World Hockey Championships and successful matches at the French Open Tennis Tournament. Marcus has sports in about 2 minutes and in 60 seconds, the latest headlines. 660 News Time, 644.
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0: It's mainly cloudy and 26 degrees in downtown Calgary. Here's what's making news right now. Premier Danielle Smith and her cabinet have finalized the separation question for the October 19th referendums. This afternoon, they issued an order in council which confirms the exact phrasing of the question. The first option is whether Alberta should remain a province in Canada. The second option, whether the government should begin the legal process of holding a second binding referendum on leaving Canada. We're also learning today 90,000 Albertans will be needed across the province to count the results. Tabulators will not be used. A warning about the dangers of lithium-ion batteries today from the Calgary Fire Department. Fire Chief Steve Dongworth tells 660 News between 2024 and 2025, his department dealt with a 100% increase in fires caused by the batteries. Those fires resulted in more than $30 million in damage last year. The fire chief adds the chances of a fire increase when incompatible chargers are used or devices are modified to increase speed and power. Now, 660 Sports. Here's Marcus Fitzgerald.
19: It's a little quiet in the National Hockey League tonight. Nothing from the Avalanche and the Golden Knights, obviously. Vegas already through to the Stanley Cup Final. The question going into tomorrow, however, can the Carolina Hurricanes join Vegas in the big dance? Game 5 in Raleigh tomorrow night. Carolina working with a 3-1 series lead after a dominant performance in Montreal in Game 4. Last night at the World Hockey Championship, Jet Greaves slamming the door, Canada shutting up the Americans on the way to the semis and maybe garnering just a little bit of Olympic revenge. Canada will play Finland now in the semis on Saturday. The Swiss will meet Norway in the other matchup. Baseball, Blue Jays and the Orioles. It's tied at one in the bottom of the seventh. Sportsnet, Sportsnet Plus. You know where to find it. It is a very light day in the bigs on this Thursday. You can check out the full slate at sportsnet.ca. Canadian success. I mentioned the World Championship hockey team, but a couple of wins on the clay at Roland Garros today. Victoria Mboko and Felix Auger-Aliassime moving on at the French Open. World number one, Yannick Sinner, bounced in the second round in the NBA. Shea Gilgeous-Alexander, another Canadian, and the Oklahoma City Thunder looking to return to the NBA Finals. They have to beat the San Antonio Spurs tonight. That game just underway on Sportsnet 360. Sports at 15 and 45 past every hour. Harney Time, sportsnet.ca.
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0: 660 News Time, 648. The start to this year's wildfire season has been slow compared to 2025, but federal officials say the overall risk remains high.
26: The Canadian Interagency Forest Fire Center is reporting 65 active wildfires across the country, six of which are classified as out of control. The highest risk areas are in BC and the Northwest Territories. Southern portions of the prairies are believed to be more at risk in July, while Ontario and Quebec are more at risk in June. The 2025 wildfire season was Canada's second worst on record, with close to 90,000 square kilometers consumed as of September. That's an area larger than New Brunswick. There were 6,000 wildfires recorded across the country last year, forcing 76,000 people from their homes. Lisa Laporte, The Canadian Press.
0: Swedish defense firm Saab says if Ottawa chooses to buy its Gripen fighter jets, Canada could end up making some of the ones destined for Ukraine's Air Force.
27: Saab says up to 20 of its Gripen jets will be built for Ukraine under an EU loan agreement. Its deputy CEO Anders Karp says Canada could become an export site and then deliver Gripens to Ukraine, but only if the federal government chooses to buy its fighter jets.
28: That could, of course, be also one site to deliver Gripen to Ukraine from.
27: Prime Minister Mark Carney's Liberal government has been reviewing whether to proceed with a full order of 88 F-35 jets from U.S. manufacturer Lockheed Lockheed Martin for more than a year now. Carney has given no indications of his timeline or his preference. Kyle Duggan, The Canadian Press, Ottawa.
0: Coming up in 60 seconds, traffic and weather together on the ones. And ahead of the market, minute at 56. Once popular among downtown daytime workers, the Lunchbox Theater is on the move. 660 News Time, 650.
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0: 660 News Time, 651. Time for traffic and weather together on the ones. In the traffic center, here's Rob Priest.
15: Starting in the southeast on Stoney Trail up by Cranston Boulevard, there's a multi-vehicle traffic collision obstructing the westbound road with delays stretching back towards Deerfoot Trail, so you will want to use the 52nd Street off-ramp if you want to get through there without too many problems. But elsewhere in the southwest on Crowchild Trail up by Flanders Avenue, there's still a minor traffic incident affecting the southbound road. Delays are thinning, but it will still be a problem for those of you in that area. But elsewhere in the northeast on 16th Avenue leaving Barlow Trail, there is a two-vehicle traffic collision obstructing the east and especially the westbound roads, so it will be a little bit longer before things can get cleared out there. But in the northeast on Country Village Road up by Country Village Link, there is a minor crash affecting the westbound road, but delays are minimal at this time. And one final ongoing situation outside of the city up towards Airdrie, there is still that ongoing situation that will be clogging up the northbound road, and this will be added to by ongoing construction. But if you see a problem, give us a call at 403-291-0066. And now with the weather, here's our meteorologist, Kevin Stanfield.
16: We have a chance for scattered showers and isolated thundershowers for this evening and for Friday afternoon. Friday is partly cloudy with southwest wind up to 50 kilometers per hour and a high of 28. Enjoy it while it's here. Saturday's a good deal cooler as the high gets to 16 degrees thanks to north wind up to 40 kilometers per hour. We're also keeping an eye on up to 10 millimeters of rain. This ahead of Sunday's rain showers where at least 15 millimeters is expected. Northwest gusts hit 60 kilometers per hour as the high reaches 11.
0: It is currently 26 degrees in Calgary and mainly cloudy.
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0: Lunchbox Theater, long known for being a midday option for downtown office workers, is pulling out of the downtown core. 660's Andrew Montgomery ducks behind the curtain and has the details.
7: From the downtown core to C-Space at Marta Loop, Lunchbox Theater is packing up and heading west. The 51-year-old Calgary Theater staple got started in Bow Valley Square in the heyday of downtown office work culture. But artistic director Bronwyn Steinberg says that the culture of downtown work has shifted, and so has the audience.
8: C-Space Marta Loop is an amazing venue, an amazing building. It's full of all these different arts organizations. The theater is beautiful. It has all the equipment that we need and even some of the equipment we've never gotten to use before. You know, like this, it's really nicely fitted out. And there's a cafe in the building that actually, you know, people can actually eat their lunch while they see the shows.
7: The company is also dropping its season announcement for number 52, which will start off with another performance of Christopher Hunt's Ribstone, back by popular demand after selling out its entire one-week run last January. Behind the curtain, I'm Andrea Montgomery.
0: The author of Heated Rivalry is set to receive a special award tonight. 660's Eva Frangiscato has the details.
7: Rachel Reed is set to receive the Changemaker Award at the Hollywood Reporter Women in Entertainment Canada ceremony. The award recognizes an individual whose impact spreads beyond their work. The Nova Scotia author is being highlighted for her book, which advocates say is helping to put LGBTQ plus stories in the spotlight. Heated rivalry also inspired the hit TV show starring Connor Story and Hudson Williams. The series is expected to get its second season next year. Reed's seventh book in the Game Changer series, Unrivaled, is expected to hit shelves next year. The awards ceremony and gala take place this evening at Toronto's Ritz-Carlton. I'm Eva Fragiscados.
0: There will be a new champion at the Men's World Hockey Championship in Switzerland. 660's Alex Sixero has more on Canada's big victory today.
9: Goaltender Jet Greaves was the story of this game, posting a 34-save shutout as Canada's off to the semifinals with a 4-0 win over the U.S. Greaves made a number of huge saves to keep the Americans off the score sheet, while Canada got goals from Macklin Celebrini, Dylan Holloway, Connor Brown, and Sidney Crosby. Now, there is concern for Canadian defenseman Evan Bouchard, who was rocked in the first after a hit to the head. He did not return. So Canada now 8-0 at the World Hockey Championship. From the Sports Center, I'm Alex Sixero.
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0: 6:60 News Time, 6:57. Time now for the Market Minute. The TSX today putting up a green number. It advanced by 105 points. WTI oil with a gain of 22 cents on the day to $88.90 a barrel. Gold with a good day, increasing by just under $51 to $4,532. And the Canadian dollar increasing by 12 basis points to 72.42 cents U.S. Now the latest from Bloomberg.
13: Traders send stocks to all-time highs. Even with worries about expensive oil and high inflation, the U.S. stock market has run to records, largely because companies keep making more money. The Dow gained 25 points. The Nasdaq was up 243. The S&P gaining 43. Shares of Kohl's, Best Buy, and Dollar Tree have risen amid optimism that shoppers are still spending when they see what they want at the right price. Data just out shows consumer spending edged up in April despite accelerated price increases, with Americans still opening their wallets despite facing multiple hurdles. Shares of drone makers and suppliers are rallying after a report that the Trump administration is exploring potential funding deals to increase domestic production and lower costs. Stocks for companies including Unusual Machines and Red Cat Holdings rose after that report, with Unusual hitting an all-time high. The Pentagon has requested funding for drones and counter-drone measures. Matt Piper, Bloomberg Radio.
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15: Hello, Calgary, and good evening. Thank you for joining us. It is Thursday, May 28th. I'm Mike Gazzola in the city. Nice day outside. 26 degrees, a mix of sun and cloud. Here's what's making news right now.
21: Sex assault in Fish Creek Park in broad daylight. The latest such recent case. What police are saying about it now.
22: The question on separation to be put to Albertans in the October 19th referendum is now official.
23: Hardworking businesses, business owners, and families who came to Alberta for a safe life were suddenly living in fear.
24: The Alberta government is investing nearly $8 million in a province-wide crackdown on organized crime.
25: That ignites, and it's pretty scary.
26: They're powering everything from scooters to smartphones, but did you know how flammable the batteries in them are? Why officials say fires related to lithium-ion batteries are becoming more common.
29: Some eyes on the Blue Jays, and not a bad day overall for Canadian athletes at the World Hockey Championship or on the clay at Roland Garros. Sports at 15.
15: 7:01 is the time at the 660 Traffic Weather Center. Here's Rob Priest.
30: Starting in the southeast on Stony Trail, leaving Deerfoot Trail, there is a multi-vehicle traffic collision obstructing the westbound road. So if you want to get through there without any problem, you'll want to use the off-ramp at 52nd Street, as these delays will be lasting for a while. But elsewhere in the southwest, on Crowchild Trail up by Flanders Avenue, there's a minor incident impacting the southbound road, but delays are starting to thin up. So here's hoping that one gets cleared up soon. However, over in the northeast on 16th Avenue up by Barlow Trail, there's still that two-vehicle crash affecting both the east and westbound roads, with delays also being added to by ongoing construction. Finishing things off in the city in the northeast on Country Village Road up by Country Village Link, there is still that minor incident affecting the westbound road, but delays are minimal at this time. But if you see a problem, give us a call at 403-291-0066. And real quick, along the Beddington Trail roadway up by Beddington Boulevard, there is still that minor crash still affecting the eastbound road, so you'll have to be mindful of that as well. And the traffic is brought to you by Fish Creek Nissan. During the Nissan head-to-head event, lease a 2026 Rogue S all-wheel drive for 36 months, $99 weekly, zero down at 0% at the corner of McLeod Trail and James McKevitt Road. And now it is time for the forecast from Environment Canada. Tonight's going to bring things down to 17 with a 60% chance of showers. That 60% chance is going to carry over into Friday as we get up to 27. And a Saturday is going to start the weekend off at 18 with some clouds. But Sunday is going to bring in this next week with 10 with some rainfall. Right now in Calgary, it is 26 and cloudy.
15: Thank you very much, Rob. 660 News Time, 7:03. Tonight we do start in the city. Another sex assault in Fish Creek Park is under investigation, and police say they believe all of the cases there recently are linked to a single suspect. Darren Rathwell with our top story.
31: Very, very concerning, and it is a priority.
21: Calgary Police Chief Katie McClellan addressing the latest sex assault at Fish Creek Park.
31: We've got people on it full time. It is a priority. It is a big concern. That's why we've done the media release.
21: The attack last Saturday afternoon, a woman jogging when somebody came up from behind on a bicycle. This after two other similar assaults in the same park in April. In all cases, the victims being accosted over the top of clothing during brief encounters in broad daylight, and police say they believe one person's responsible for all three assaults. Staff Sergeant Tom Hansen says they don't want people to overreact, but rather be conscious of their surroundings.
32: These individuals
1: they're opportunistic, so they're looking for opportunities and take advantage of them as they present themselves.
21: As well, police are hoping you can help find a suspect said to be in their late teens or early 20s with light skin and short, shaggy blonde hair, about 6 feet tall, and in the latest case was riding a black BMX bike. I'm Darren Rathwell.
30: Staying in the city, Calgary police looking for three suspects after a group assaulted a 19-year-old man last month. CPS saying it was on the evening of April 18th at around 9:15 in the area of 52nd Street and 61st Avenue Southeast. That's when the victim went to a car show on a Saturday and was assaulted by a group of four suspects. The next day, the victim went to the hospital and needed a surgery for his injuries. After that, police were notified about the incident. Officers went over security footage. And earlier this month, they say an 18-year-old was arrested and charged with aggravated assault. Police, however, are still looking for the other three suspects and hope the public can help identify them. The description of two of those suspects is posted up on the CPS X page. Anyone with more information about this is still urged to reach out to police. And officers called to the Northeast earlier today in the afternoon after a driver caused some property damage. This was along Falcon Ridge Crescent, just off McKnight Boulevard at around 3:15. Police say the driver didn't stay on scene after causing that damage, but officers were able to find the person responsible and they were taken into custody. There were no reported injuries in this incident. 660 News Time 7:06. The question on separation to be put to Albertans in the October 19th referendum is now official. 660's Todd Kaufman with the latest.
22: Premier Danielle Smith and her cabinet have issued an order in council confirming the exact phrasing of the question. Voters will pick one of two options. Option one is whether Alberta should remain a province in Canada. Option two is whether the government should begin the legal process of holding a second binding referendum on leaving Canada. It matches what Smith said in her TV address last week when she announced the vote. Election officials, meanwhile, say the province's question on quitting Canada will be at the top of an ordered stack of 10 ballots. Elections Alberta says 10 referendum questions will be color-coded and voters won't need to mark the box on every question. The other nine proposals from Smith's government are on constitutional and immigration reform. Elections Alberta says a potential 38 million printed ballots will require as many as 90,000 elections officers to count. The last provincial election in 2023 cost taxpayers an estimated $37 million, but only required some 13,000 election officials. I'm Todd Kaufman.
30: Well, the Alberta government wrapping up their efforts to tackle organized crime with nearly $8 million in new funding for police. 660 Shilpa Downton with a closer look.
24: The announcement comes as ongoing extortion continues to escalate in Alberta's largest cities, specifically targeting the South Asian community. Chairman of the Doshmesh Cultural Center, Ranbir Singh Parmar, says these are hardworking people who moved to Alberta in search of a better life and are instead living in fear.
23: Today's announcement is not just a budget item. It's an immediate lifeline. For the past couple of years, our community has been targeted by ruthless extortion networks.
24: Calgary Police Chief Katie McClellan says the money will boost resources aimed at protecting businesses and families impacted by intimidation and violence.
2: It will support specialized tools, intelligence systems, and digital forensic capabilities that strengthen our ability to conduct intelligence-led investigations, track offenders, and disrupt organized crime networks.
24: She adds the funding will improve coordination between municipal, provincial, and federal enforcement teams. I'm Shilpa Downton.
30: 660 News Time 7:08. Lithium-ion battery fires linked to e-scooters and other devices are rising sharply across the city of Calgary, with fire officials reporting a nearly 100% increase compared from 2024 until 2025, 660's Ariel O'Shea with the story.
26: Fire Chief Steve Dongworth says not only has the number of incidents increased significantly, but the financial impact of these incidents has also climbed in recent years.
4: Last year, we were, I think it was over $30 million, primarily around one event, having said that, out of the lithium-ion battery fires we had.
26: Fire officials say the risk is growing as lithium-ion batteries become part of everyday life.
4: They are everywhere. They're all around us. Proliferation of these is amazing, from kind of kids' toys and cameras, cell phones, through power tools, through, you know, right up to if you have a solar system put in your house today, more than likely you'll have a lithium-ion Tesla pack.
26: With that rise, officials are urging consumers to be careful about what they buy when it comes to e-scooters and e-bikes, especially online, and to look for certified safety labels on batteries and chargers.
4: Make sure you're purchasing a product that has, like I say, that UL or CSA or ETL kind of certification by, a lab that it specializes in this kind of work.
26: And for those of you with cell phones, CFD warns they even have these lithium batteries in them, so don't charge it under your pillow. I'm Ariel O'Shea.
15: And an update to a story we are following last week. A pedestrian has now passed away after a collision with the C train in downtown Calgary last week. Police saying the man in his 60s was walking southbound at the time on Center Street near 7th Avenue Southwest. It was at around 5:20 p.m. on May 21st when he stepped into the path of an oncoming train that was going through the intersection on a green signal. He was trapped underneath the train itself, was then extracted and taken to the hospital in life-threatening condition. He has now passed away from those injuries. Police say impairment is not believed to be a factor in all this. The police investigation remains ongoing. Coming up after the break, we have traffic and weather.
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15: 11 minutes after 7 is the time at the traffic center. Here's Rob Priest.
30: Starting in the southeast on Stony Trail, leaving Deerfoot Trail, there is a multi-vehicle traffic collision obstructing the westbound road with delays lasting for quite a while. So if you want to get through there without a problem, you'll want to use the 52nd Street off-ramp. But elsewhere in the southwest on Crowchild Trail up by Flanders Avenue, that earlier southbound crash has been cleared away, but there may still be a little bit of a problem along that roadway, as on Crowchild Trail up by 5th Avenue, there is a two-vehicle incident causing some difficulties for the north and southbound roads. Elsewhere in the northeast on 16th Avenue, leaving Barlow Trail, there is another two-vehicle traffic collision, and this will be obstructing both the east and especially the westbound roads. And finishing things off in the northeast on Métis Trail leaving McKnight Boulevard, there is another ongoing crash affecting the northbound road. But if you see a problem, give us a call at 403-291-0066. 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And now it is time for the forecast from Environment Canada. Tonight's going to bring things down to 17 with a 60% chance of showers. That 60% chance will carry over into Friday as we get up to 27. And Saturday is going to start our weekend off at 18 with some clouds before Sunday brings in some rain for the start of the next week. Right now in Calgary, it is 26 and cloudy.
15: Thank you very much, Rob. 660 News Time 713. While Edmonton sees a significant hike in patio fees for businesses, Calgary, now for six straight years, is waiving its seasonal fee on that. But it's still unclear if that will be the case for next year. Edward Jan with more.
7: It was the pandemic that led 10-foot Henry on First Street to take advantage of the city's seasonal patio program. And since then, they haven't turned back.
8: We are stoked that it's been free. That's been a big game changer because I think costs in every aspect of the business have skyrocketed since COVID.
7: And they're not alone. According to the city, there were usually about 5 seasonal patio applications each year prior to the pandemic. But since 2020, when fees were first waived to help comply with health restrictions, that number has gone into the triple digits, with about 100 participating this year. Despite a proposal to introduce a $7.35 per square foot fee for seasonal patios in 2025 and 2026, council opted not to go ahead with it. It will be up to Calgary's new council to decide if they'll want to continue waiving the fee as they craft their multi-year budget. Edward Jan, City News, Calgary.
30: Coming up after the break, we are going over some of our top stories. We're looking at sports as well. No hockey tonight. No, we already know that Vegas is moving on to the Stanley Cup Final. Last night, we did have Game 4 in the Eastern Conference Final. Not a good one for the Montreal Canadiens, now facing elimination. It all comes down to tomorrow if they want to stay in it. So tonight, it's about the Blue Jays on the diamond taking on the Orioles. Marcus Fitzgerald, he does have our sports rundown. It's all coming up after the break.
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30: Good evening, Calgary. Thank you for joining us. It is Thursday, May 28th. I'm Mike Gazzola in the city. 26 degrees, a mix of sun and cloud. Here's what's making news right now. Calgary police are searching for a man they believe is responsible for at least 3 sexual assaults in Fish Creek Park. The suspect is described as being in his late teens or early 20s and was riding a BMX bike during at least one assault. Anyone with more information about this is being urged to reach out to police or Crime Stoppers. A question on Alberta separation is now set and official for the fall referendum. Premier Smith and her cabinet have issued an order in council confirming the exact phrasing of the question. Voters will pick one of two options, whether Alberta should remain a province of Canada or whether the government should begin the legal process of holding a second binding referendum on leaving Canada. Also coming up after sports.
14: Prime Minister Mark Carney tells a business audience in the Big Apple, Canada's new focus on international partnerships is good for Canada and good for the U.S.
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29: National Hockey League quiet for one night. The Vegas Golden Knights are already through to the Cup Final, as we know. Can the Carolina Hurricanes join them tomorrow? They can do that, and they can do it on home ice, up 3-1 on the Montreal Canadiens after a dominant performance last night. If you've got some withdrawal, just hang in there. Sportsnet and CBC will have you covered on your Friday evening. At the World Hockey Championship, Canada through to the quarters. A little bit of revenge on the Americans for the Olympics, but just a touch. We know how different those rosters were, although I'm sure Sidney Crosby and Macklin Celebrini enjoyed the victory. They'll now play Finland on Saturday in the semifinal. NBA, Western Conference Finals, Spurs, Thunder, San Antonio out to a hot start, a double-digit lead through the first quarter on Sportsnet 360. Spurs trying to force a Game 7 in this series that would be on Saturday in Oklahoma. The New York Knicks are waiting in the NBA Finals. That series would begin a week from tonight. Baseball, Blue Jays, it has just gone final in Baltimore. Another low-scoring game for the Jays, but a W is a W. They take down the Orioles 2-1. It's a game you may have seen on Sportsnet. More Canadian athlete success at the French Open on the clay at Roland Garros. Victoria Mboko and Félix Auger-Aliassime both advancing to the third round a little earlier today. And on the links, Canadian Mackenzie Hughes just two shots off the lead after an opening round 66. Sports at 15 and 45 past every hour, or anytime. Sportsnet.ca.
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15: I'm Mike Cazola. This is 660 News Radio. Prime Minister Mark Carney has told a business audience in New York City, Canada's push to distance itself off the U.S. market is better for both countries. 660 Charlene Close looks at what else the Prime Minister had to say.
19: The Prime Minister says Canada is weaving a web of international partnerships that is making it a much stronger, more resilient, and more independent country. Mark Carney delivered the message to the Economic Club of New York.
20: We're focused on things that are good for Canada. This is good for all Canadians, but it's also good for the United States because a stronger Canada is a better ally.
19: He says that while Canada and the U.S. have had their differences over the years, the countries have always worked through them because their shared values and common interests run deep. Carney's trip to New York City comes as American and Mexican officials meet this week for negotiations on the Canada-U.S.-Mexico trade agreement. The U.S. hasn't yet started official talks with Canada. I'm Charlene Close.
15: Well, the Supreme Court of Canada is upholding a ruling from a case in a New Brunswick court that will have ripple effects across the country. Canada's top court finding Aboriginal title cannot be declared over private land. 660's Kyle Benning has more on what that means for the Richmond, B.C. Cowichan Tribes lawsuit.
21: It's a decision that is being closely analyzed by lawyers, politicians, Indigenous groups, and some Richmond homeowners. Canada's Supreme Court siding in favor with a New Brunswick appeal court's ruling that property rights are fundamental. Richmond's mayor says he expects this decision to have an impact on the lawsuit the city is in with Cowichan Tribes. Here's Malcolm Brody.
25: But it certainly gives some credence to the direction that the city of Richmond thinks this matter should go.
21: Ottawa, Victoria, and several players, including the city of Richmond, are appealing the BC Supreme Court decision. Cowichan Tribes have repeatedly said they are not seeking to make Aboriginal claim on private property. I'm Kyle Benning.
15: Traffic and weather coming up after the break.
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30: From the 660 News Traffic Center, I'm Rob Priest. Starting in the southeast on Stony Trail up by Cranston Boulevard, there's a multi-vehicle traffic collision obstructing the westbound road with delays stretching back towards Deerfoot Trail. So if you want to get through there without any problem, you'll have to use the 52nd Street off-ramp. Elsewhere in the northeast on 16th Avenue leaving Barlow Trail, there's a two-vehicle traffic crash obstructing the east and especially the westbound roads. So delays will be lasting in that area for a little while as well. But looking over to the northwest on Crowchild Trail up by 5th Avenue, there's a two-vehicle crash impacting both the north and southbound roads. And this will also be affecting the southbound on-ramp from University Drive. And in the northeast on Métis Trail leaving McKnight Boulevard, there's another incident affecting the northbound road, but delays are minimal at this time. And a few more minor incidents on the westbound road on Country Village Road up by Country Village Link, the eastbound road on Beddington Trail at Beddington Boulevard, and the southbound road at James McKevitt Road up by Shaughnessy Boulevard. All of these incidents are causing minor delays along those roadways, so these will be ones you'll want to avoid as well. But if you see a problem, give us a call at 403-291-0066. Let's take turns watering our lawns and landscapes to protect Calgary's water supply. Find your days and times at calgary.ca/when-to-water. And now it is time for the forecast from Environment Canada. Tonight's going to bring things down to 17 with a 60% chance of showers. That 60% chance will carry over into Friday as we get up to 27. But Saturday is going to start a pretty rough chain reaction for the rest of the week at 18 with some clouds. And Sunday through Tuesday, we're going to see a range of degrees between 10 and 14, but ongoing rain, so prepare for the week ahead. But right now in Calgary, it is 26 and mostly cloudy.
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5: I'm Mike Gazzola. This is 660 News Radio. There are reports on possible progress in talks between Iran and the U.S. Ed Donahue has more.
6: A source tells the AP U.S. and Iranian negotiators have reached a tentative agreement to extend the ceasefire. It would mean a 60-day extension of the ceasefire. Talks would start on Iran's nuclear program. The war and the closing of the Strait of Hormuz sent oil prices soaring. Treasury Secretary Scott Bessent says President Trump has not signed off on this, and he has several red lines.
7: Iran has to turn over their highly enriched uranium. They cannot pursue a nuclear weapon. And the Strait of Hormuz, back to your question on energy, has to free transit. Navigation of the seas has to be free and open as it was before.
6: The memorandum makes clear Iran would not be able to impose tolls on the Strait of Hormuz if it goes through.
7: The oil market is going to be very well supplied on the other side of this, and that we could see prices come down very quickly.
6: One official says there are still questions about whether President Trump will accept the proposal. Ed Donahue, Washington.
5: Stateside firefighters in Dallas are trying to confirm the number of people impacted after a gas explosion destroyed an apartment building today. Some kind of construction work was underway outside of the building when the blast occurred. ABC's Alex Stone reports.
8: An exact number of people killed in the natural gas explosion at the apartment building is not yet known, but Dallas Deputy Fire Chief Mark Berry saying,
9: "There are fatalities. We're still working through the recovery phase, so let us work through the recovery phase and give you a total number."
8: He says efforts are underway to confirm how many people were killed in the blast and fire. There are some residents who were unaccounted for, but they may not have been home and need to be tracked down. Alex Stone, ABC News.
5: And a man convicted of plotting to attack a Taylor Swift concert is being sentenced.
11: An Austrian court convicted and sentenced one of three men accused of planning to carry out simultaneous attacks in Saudi Arabia, Turkey, and the United Arab Emirates during Ramadan 2024 in the name of IS. The 21-year-old Austrian citizen, known only as Biren A, apologized in court before he was found guilty on multiple charges, including those related to a Taylor Swift concert. He was sentenced to 15 years in prison. The concert plot was thwarted, but Austrian authorities still canceled Swift's three performances there. I'm Lisa Dwyer.
5: And time now for business. The TSX advancing by 105 points today. WTI oil with a gain of 22 cents on the day to $88.90 a barrel. Gold, a good day overall, increasing by just under $51. And the Canadian dollar increasing by 12 basis points. to 72.42 cents U.S. Now here's the latest from Bloomberg.
1: Wall Street traders sent stocks to all-time highs. Bonds rose while a rally in oil waned amid speculation about a diplomatic breakthrough in the three-month war that has rattled markets around the world. The Dow gained 25 points. The Nasdaq was up 243. The S&P taking in 43 points. Wall Street fires up a political spending machine for midterms. The Financial Services Forum formed a trio of groups to spend tens of millions of dollars on the upcoming midterm elections and beyond, with the American Growth Alliance raising about $100 billion for this cycle so far. The bank's groups have already deployed millions, including on ads in half a dozen states, and will continue to make their case as the crypto industry also spends heavily to influence the midterm elections. TikTok is deprioritizing relationships with music labels, cutting jobs focused on the music industry, and emphasizing projects that connect the company more directly to artists on the platform. Matt Piper, Bloomberg Radio.
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0: Happy Thursday, Calgary. Thank you for joining us. It is May 28th. I'm Mike Gazzola in the city. Pretty hot outside today, 26 degrees, a mix of sun and cloud. Here's what's making news right now.
1: About 6 feet tall and blonde and is on Calgary's most wanted list. Police looking for a suspect in another sex assault at Fish Creek Park.
2: We now know the exact phrasing of the separation question in the October 19th Alberta referendum.
3: Today's announcement is not just a budget item. It's an immediate lifeline.
4: As extortion violence continues to escalate province-wide, the Alberta government is investing nearly $8 million to crack down on organized crime.
5: It's a global thing, and not surprising, we're getting more lithium-ion battery fires.
6: They're fast, convenient, and everywhere in Calgary, but now e-scooters are being linked to a growing number of dangerous fires in the city.
7: A little bit of everything on your Thursday night, to be honest with you. Some hockey, world championship that is, some basketball from San Antonio, a little baseball as well. It's coming up in sports at 45.
0: 7:31 is the time at the traffic center. Here's Rob Priest.
8: Starting in the southeast on Stoney Trail, leaving Deerfoot Trail, there's still a multi-vehicle traffic collision obstructing the westbound road. So if you want to get through there without a problem, you'll have to use the 52nd Street off-ramp. But elsewhere in the northeast on Métis Trail, leaving McKnight Boulevard, there's still a minor crash impacting the northbound road, but delays are minimal at this time. Elsewhere in the northeast on 16th Avenue, leaving Barlow Trail, there is still a two-vehicle traffic crash obstructing both the east and westbound roads, with delays stretching over towards 19th Street, so it will be a little bit longer before things can get cleared out there. But elsewhere in the northwest, on Crowchild Trail at 5th Avenue, there's still a minor collision impacting the southbound road. Now, a few ongoing situations have cleared up in the city. First, on Country Village Road up by Country Village Link, that westbound road is feeling a little bit smoother, but there is still a bit of a slowdown. And on the eastbound side on Beddington Trail up by Beddington Boulevard in the northeast, that earlier crash has been cleared, but there is a new incident as you're getting over towards Berkshire Boulevard that'll be causing a bit of a tie-up. And one final ongoing situation in the north on Harvest Hills Boulevard as you're leaving Harvest Oak Gate, there is a minor crash on the northbound road, but delays are minimal at this time. But if you see a problem, give us a call at 403-291-0066. 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And now it is time for the forecast from Environment Canada. Tonight's going to bring things down to 17 with a 60% chance of showers. That 60% chance is going to carry over into Friday as we're going to get up to 27, and Saturday is going to reach a high of 18 with some clouds, and Sunday is going to get us into the next week with some rainfall at 10. Right now in Calgary, it is 26 with cloudy conditions.
0: Thank you very much, Rob. 660 News Time 7:34. Tonight we do start in the city. Another sexual assault at a local and popular recreational spot here in Calgary. And now police believe a single person is responsible for at least three incidents. Darren Rathwell with a closer look.
1: Police Chief Katie McClellan on the latest case.
9: It is a priority. It is a big concern. That's why we've done the media release.
1: At about 2:30 in the afternoon last Saturday, a woman jogging in Fish Creek Park when sexually assaulted, approached from behind by someone riding a bicycle. Staff Sergeant Tom Hansen with more on what happened to the victims.
10: Had very brief encounters with an individual who accosted them over top of their clothing.
1: The third such recent case at Fish Creek, two others taking place on the same day in April. A single person believed to be responsible.
9: We're early into the investigation, but we're working through it.
10: We don't need to overreact with this. We just want to make sure that people are very aware of their surroundings.
1: And your help is being requested in finding a suspect. Description: a male in his late teens to early 20s, about 6 feet tall, with light-colored skin and blonde hair. In this case, he was riding a black BMX bike. I'm Darren Rathwell.
0: Meanwhile, city police are looking for some help identifying three suspects after an assault in the southeast last month. It was in the area of 52nd Street and 61st Avenue just after 9 p.m. on April 18th. A 19-year-old man went to a car show in that area on a Saturday and was then assaulted by four people. The next day, he went to the hospital for his injuries and required surgery. Police were able to identify an 18-year-old suspect after going over some security footage, and they say that individual was arrested and charged with aggravated assault.

0: assault earlier this month. In the meantime, CPS still looking for the three other suspects. They have now posted more information about those individuals on the CPS X page. And a driver in the Northeast today taken into custody after they caused some property damage during the afternoon. It was at around 3:15 along Falcon Ridge Crescent, close to McKnight Boulevard. Police say the driver hit some property and then drove off afterwards. Officers were later able to track that person down and make an arrest. The investigation continues. There were no reported injuries. 660 News Time, 7:36. We're finding out more about what exactly Albertans can expect on the ballot box for the referendum vote on October 19th, especially when it comes to separation. 660's Todd Kaufman with more.
1: Election officials say the province's question on quitting Canada will be at the top of an ordered stack of 10 ballots. Elections Alberta says 10 referendum questions will be color-coded and voters won't need to mark the box on every question. Premier Danielle Smith and her cabinet have also now issued an order in council confirming the exact phrasing of the question. The first of two options is whether Alberta should remain a province in Canada. Option two is whether the government should begin the legal process of holding a second binding referendum on leaving Canada. The other nine proposals from Smith's government are on constitutional and immigration reform. Elections Alberta says a potential 38 million printed ballots will require as many as 90,000 elections officers to count. That's enough to almost fill Edmonton's Commonwealth Stadium twice over. The ballots must be hand-counted within 48 hours, according to provincial law, and the question on whether to hold a binding separation referendum will be counted first. I'm Todd Kaufman.
0: As extortion violence continues to escalate across the province, as well as across the country, here in Alberta, the government investing nearly $8 million to crack down on organized crime. 660 Shilpa Downton looking at the details.
2: Officials say the funds will be distributed between Calgary and Edmonton police services, as well as the RCMP and Alert, to strengthen surveillance, intelligence, and enforcement efforts. Calgary Police Chief Katie McClellan says organized crime is becoming more sophisticated and harder to investigate.
3: Offenders often operate across jurisdictions, as you've heard, using sophisticated technology and intimidation tactics. The $2.24 million investment will make a real difference.
2: Both Calgary and Edmonton's South Asian communities have been heavily targeted. And chairman of the Doshmesh Cultural Center, Ranbir Singh Parmar, says they are constantly living in fear.
4: For the past couple of years, our community has been targeted by ruthless extortion networks. Hardworking businesses, business owners, and families who came to Alberta for a safe life were suddenly living in fear.
2: The funds will be used for tools like surveillance, intelligence gathering, digital forensics, and public safety. I'm Shilpa Downton.
0: 660 News Time, 7:39. Here in the city, a man in his 60s has now passed away after being pinned underneath a C train in downtown, in the city's downtown, that is, last week. The collision happening at 7th Avenue and Center Street around 5:30 p.m. on May 21st. Police say the man was walking southbound on Center Street approaching 7th Avenue when he entered the path of an oncoming train, walking against the lights at the time. Now, the train was moving through the intersection on a green signal, according to investigators. The man temporarily pinned under the train before being extracted by emergency crews. He was rushed to the hospital in life-threatening condition, later dying of those injuries. The investigation into the cause of the collision remains ongoing. Love the convenience of hopping on an e-scooter to get around Calgary, yes or no? Fire officials, however, saying those devices are becoming more popular, but so are fires linked to lithium-ion batteries. 660's Ariel O'Shea with the story.
5: Calgary Fire says the number of lithium battery fires nearly doubled between 2024 and 2025, and officials expect the trend to continue this year. The dollar value last year, these fires cost over $30 million, and they're saying this year it's going to be a significant amount as well. Here's Fire Chief Steve Dongworth.
6: The reasons for the most of the time lithium-ion batteries catch fire is overcharging, using with an incompatible charger, trauma where the battery's been dropped and there's some damage to the battery. Also, poor construction, we know, is a cause, and that's the unregulated supply of batteries when people order offshore.
5: He says modifying e-scooters at home can also create major fire risks.
6: Increasing the power of your e-bike or your e-scooter so it'll go faster sounds all great, except again you're moving it away from when it was a certified validated piece of equipment into something that may may be problematic from a fire perspective.
5: Fire crews are also warning people not to throw lithium-ion batteries in the garbage because compactors and trucks and landfills can crush them and spark fires. I'm Ariel O'Shea.
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7: When you say Canada, everybody thinks about the beaver. It's a Canadian emblem, but it's only one of the many cool creatures that call Canada home. Steve from Green Fox Windows here to tell you that the red fox is one of the most common mammals in the country. 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
0: 7:41 is the time at the traffic center. Rob Priest.
9: Starting in the southeast on Stony Trail, leaving Deerville Trail, there is still a multi-vehicle traffic collision obstructing the westbound road, so it will be a good idea to use the 52nd Street off-ramp for the time being. But looking elsewhere in the city, over in the northeast on 16th Avenue, leaving Barlow Trail, there's still another multi-vehicle traffic crash obstructing the east and especially the westbound roads, so it will be a little bit longer before the delays there can get sorted out. But looking elsewhere to the northwest on Crowchild Trail, leaving 5th Avenue, there is a minor collision on the southbound road, and this will be impacting the southbound on-ramp from University Drive. And elsewhere along the Country Village Road approaching Country Village Link, that westbound crash is still causing a bit of a problem for those of you in that area. A couple ongoing situations have cleared up in the city on Métis Trail at McKnight Boulevard. That northbound road and the crash that had happened there has been cleared. And likewise for the southbound road on James McKevitt Road approaching Shaughnessy Boulevard in the southwest, and the northbound road on Harvest Hills Boulevard getting over towards Harvest Oak Drive. All three of those incidents have been cleared, so things are moving smoother there. But one final ongoing situation in the northeast on Country Hills Boulevard as you're getting over towards Coventry Boulevard. There is a two-vehicle crash impacting the westbound road with delays stretching back towards the Deerfoot Trail. But if you see a problem, give us a call at 403-291-0066. Let's take turns watering our lawns and landscapes to protect Calgary's water supply. Find your days and times at calgary.ca/when-to-water. And now it is time for the forecast from Environment Canada. Tonight's going to bring things down to 17 with a 60% chance of showers. Friday is going to bring it up to a high of 27 with that same 60% chance. And Saturday is going to start our weekend off at 18 with some clouds. But Sunday is going to bring us into the next week and the week with rain at 10. Right now in Calgary, it is 26 with cloudy conditions.
0: Thank you very much, Rob. 660 News Time, 7:44. Officials at the Bank of Canada saying the financial system has been resilient after a turbulent year on the world stage. The central bank saying recently in its latest financial stability report that this is a particularly volatile time for the economy. Officials warn multiple risks related to the Iran war or AI, which could crystallize at the same time and test Canada's resilience. Altogether, Caroline Rogers is the senior deputy governor of the Bank of Canada. She says the financial system seems to be stable, but the Bank of Canada is most worried about the risks that they can see.
10: The shocks that are really dangerous are the things you never thought of happening. Because those are the things you haven't planned for. So that's really, what keeps me awake is what have I not thought of?
0: Now, the central bank says Canadian households and businesses alike seem financially healthy, but officials warn consumers with high debt loads are more vulnerable to sudden shock. Coming up after the break, we are going to look at some of our top stories for this Thursday. We're looking at sports as well. Blue Jays back on the diamond against Baltimore, and some hockey stuff as well. We're going to look at Team Canada at the Worlds and look ahead at tomorrow. We do have Eastern Conference Final continues on. Game 5, Montreal Canadiens looking to stay alive against the Carolina Hurricanes. Marcus Fitzgerald, he has our sports rundown. It's all coming up after the break.
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0: Hello, Calgary, and good evening. It is Thursday, May 28th. I'm Mike Gazzola in the city. 26 degrees, mostly sunny. Here's what's making news right now. City police continue to warn Calgarians who may be at Fish Creek Park, saying they believe one young man is responsible for several sexual assaults recently on women. They believe the person has blonde, baggy hair and was on a BMX bike during at least one assault. CPS saying they now know of at least three incidents of women being assaulted over the past few months. The province now says the exact wording on the questions for the fall referendum are indeed confirmed. This includes the recently added question about separation. Elections Alberta saying 10 referendum questions will be put to Albertans on October 19th. It will also be color-coded. They say voters will not need to mark the box on every question. And coming up after sports.
2: Mark Carney tells business leaders in New York City, Canada has what the world needs. The Prime Minister is hoping they'll relay that message to the White House.
0: From Sportsnet 960 The Fan, here's Marcus Fitzgerald.
15: Going all around the map tonight with no Stanley Cup playoffs, but Game 5 between Carolina and Montreal is set for tomorrow. The Canes can join the Golden Knights in the Cup Final with a win at home on Friday. Sportsnet and CBC. World Hockey Championship earlier in the day. Canada, a little bit of revenge against the Americans, just a touch for the Olympics. Shutout Team USA. Jet Greaves with the shutout for Team Canada. Sidney Crosby and Macklin Celebrini. That probably felt good. They're off to the semis now. They'll play Finland on Saturday. More Canadian success on the clay at Roland Garros. The French Open, we saw victories for Victoria Mboko and Felix Auger-Aliassime. How about Yannick Sinner, world number one on the men's side, upset in round two. Baseball, Blue Jays kicked off a new series with the Baltimore Orioles, winning the only way they seem to know this season, another low-scoring battle. They beat their divisional rivals 2-1 in a game you saw on Sportsnet. On the links at the Charles Schwab this week, Canadian Mackenzie Hughes is just two shots off the lead at minus four. He's in a tie for 19th, but there's a logjam of players at minus six and at minus five. Hughes fired that 66 today. In the NBA, the Oklahoma City Thunder and a couple of Canadians, Shai Gilgeous-Alexander and Lou Dort, trying to get back to the NBA Finals with a win tonight in San Antonio. It is a single-digit ball game right before the half. On Sportsnet 360. Sports at 15 and 45 past every hour, anytime. 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
0: You're listening to 660 News Radio. While Mike Gazzola, Prime Minister Mark Carney, is trying to convince business leaders in New York City that Canada is worthy. Carney speaking to the Economic Club of New York, outlining Canada's economic strategy and the progress made so far. Charlene Close has more.
2: Prime Minister Mark Carney says Canada is meshing together international partnerships, making it a much stronger, more resilient, and more independent country. He says it's good for Canada and also the U.S. because it makes Canada a better ally.
17: While Canada and the United States have had our differences over the centuries, we have always worked and eventually worked through them because we share values and our common interests run deep.
2: He's pitching this country as having what the world needs, whether it's oil, electricity, or critical minerals. He's hoping some of the people in the crowd will share his message with the Trump administration and put pressure on it to renegotiate the Canada-U.S.-Mexico trade agreement fairly. I'm Charlene Close.
0: Well, Canada's top court has made a ruling that will echo in courtrooms across the country. The Supreme Court of Canada determined that Aboriginal title cannot apply to private land. Kyle Benning has more on what that means for a high-profile BC case in Richmond.
18: The Supreme Court of Canada is sticking by a decision made by a New Brunswick court that ruled in favor that private property rights are fundamental and would not be subject to an Aboriginal claim. The decision comes as Ottawa, the province, and the city of Richmond find themselves appealing the BC Supreme Court decision that found the opposite in the Cowichan Tribes case. Richmond Mayor Malcolm Brody still thinks this lawsuit will reach the top court.
19: And they can draw distinctions or take different perspectives or, you know, somehow look at it slightly differently and emphasize certain things and not others, and you come out with at least a somewhat, if not completely, different result.
18: Earlier this week, a consortium of Richmond landowners looked to join the lawsuit to have their voices heard. Cowichan Tribes have repeatedly stated that they are not seeking to make Aboriginal claim to private property. I'm Kyle Benning.
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9: From the 660 News Traffic Center, I'm Rob Priest. Starting in the southeast on Stony Trail up by Cranston Boulevard, there is a multi-vehicle traffic collision obstructing the westbound road with delays stretching back towards Deerfoot Trail. So if you want to get through there without any problem, you'll have to use the 52nd Street off-ramp. Elsewhere in the northeast on 16th Avenue leaving Barlow Trail, there is a two-vehicle traffic crash obstructing the east and especially the westbound roads. So delays will be lasting in that area for a little while as well. But looking over to the northwest on Crowchild Trail up by 5th Avenue, there's a two-vehicle crash impacting both the north and southbound roads, and this will also be affecting the southbound on-ramp from University Drive. And in the northeast, on McKnight Boulevard approaching 47th Street, there's a minor crash impacting the west and southbound roads, but delays are minimal at this time. But finishing things off in the northeast, on Country Hills Boulevard approaching Coventry Boulevard, there is still a two-vehicle crash impacting the westbound road, and delays are expected to last a while there, so you should avoid it if you're approaching from Deerfoot Trail. But if you see a problem, give us a call at 403-291-0066. And now it is time for the forecast from Environment Canada. Tonight's going to bring things down to 17 with a 60% chance of showers. That 60% chance will carry over into Friday as we get up to 27. But Saturday is going to start a pretty rough chain reaction for the rest of the week at 18 with some clouds. And Sunday through Tuesday, we're going to see a range of degrees between 10 and 14, but ongoing rain. So prepare for the week ahead. But right now in Calgary, it is 26 and mostly cloudy.
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0: This is 660 News Radio. I'm Mike Gazzola. Halifax police have confirmed the death of a young mother whose newborn was found dead in a wooded area last week.
24: The 23-year-old woman arrived last Friday at a Halifax hospital in extremely poor health, having just given birth, but the baby wasn't with her. That prompted a search that ended Sunday when the newborn's body was found southwest of the city's downtown. Earlier this week, police said the mother had been in critical condition and it remains unclear when she died. Two people are facing charges and the cause of the infant's death has yet to be determined. Diana Musina, The Canadian Press.
0: Stateside firefighters in Longview, Washington, outside of Portland, say they have now recovered the bodies of some of the victims from this week's rupture of a hazardous chemical tank at a paper mill. ABC's Alex Stone looking at the details.
25: Efforts to recover all of the victims of the tank rupture are ongoing, but Longview, Washington Fire Chief Brad Hainig says they made progress on Thursday.
26: Six of the nine individuals have been recovered. And we continue working with the coroner to notify families.
25: Two other victims had already been confirmed dead. It's presumed in total 11 workers died when the tank ruptured. Some of the chemical also made its way into the Columbia River, but local drinking water supplies have not been impacted. Alex Stone, ABC News.
0: And staying in the U.S., a gas explosion at an apartment complex in Dallas has turned deadly. Fire officials confirm there are fatalities, but haven't yet offered any names as a search is still underway for some people who are unaccounted for. Firefighters responding to a call of a gas leak when the explosion happened.
27: Windows blown out, debris seen blanketing a nearby roof and covering the street. Resident Alta DeBose in shock.
28: We live there. We lost our pets. We lost everything we owned. I had three rescue cats, Marley, Koi, and York, and we had two dogs.
27: Nearly 100 firefighters on the scene flooding the building.
0: That was ABC's Trevor Ault reporting. And time now for business. The TSX advancing by 105 points today. WTI oil with a gain of 22 cents on the day to $88.90 a barrel. Gold, a good day overall, increasing by just under $51. And the Canadian dollar increasing by 12 basis points to 72.42 cents U.S. Now here's the latest from Bloomberg.
29: Stocks pushed to more records as companies like Dollar Tree, Snowflake, and Hormel Foods kept piling up the profits. A tentative deal to extend the ceasefire and the war with Iran by 60 days also helped lift the market and rein in oil prices. The S&P added 0.6% to its all-time high set the day before. The Dow rose less than 0.1%, and the Nasdaq climbed 0.9%, also adding to their own records from a day earlier. Starbucks is tying most tech workers' bonuses to how much they're using artificial intelligence to improve efficiency. According to an internal document, a quarter of bonuses paid to tech employees will be pegged to department-wide goals that include AI adoption. Shares of Union
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0: Good evening, Calgary. Thank you for joining us. It is Thursday, May 28th. You're with Mike Gazzola in the city, 26 degrees, mostly sunny. Here's what's making news right now.
6: It's three sex assaults in Calgary, all in one place, and one suspect police believe is responsible.
7: It is a big concern. We're early into the investigation.
8: Calgary police have arrested an 18-year-old man after a violent attack at a car show in the city's southeast.
10: We're finding out more about what exactly Albertans can expect at the ballot box for the referendum vote on October 19th.
2: As extortion violence continues to escalate province-wide, the Alberta government is announcing funding to help crack down on organized crime.
11: A W for the Blue Jays, some Canadian athletic success on the ice and on the clay at Roland Garros, the French Open. We'll get into all that coming up in sports at 15.
0: 8:01 is the time at the 660 Traffic Weather Center. Rob Priest.
9: Starting in the southeast on Stoney Trail, leaving Cranston Boulevard, there's still a minor crash on the westbound road, but delays are thinning, so things should be clearing out there relatively soon. But elsewhere in the northeast on 16th Avenue up by Barlow Trail, there's still a two-vehicle crash impacting the east and especially the westbound roads, so these delays will be lasting for at least the next little bit. Elsewhere in the northeast on Coventry Hills Boulevard, as you're getting over towards Coventry Boulevard, there's still an ongoing collision affecting the westbound road, so this will be causing a bit of a tie-up, especially for those of you getting around 11th Street. But one final ongoing situation in the northwest on Crowchild Trail, getting over towards 5th Avenue, there is a minor incident impacting the southbound road. But if you see a problem, give us a call at 403-291-0066. And now it is time for the forecast from Environment Canada. Tonight's going to bring things down to 17 with a 60% chance of showers. That 60% chance will carry over into Friday as we get up to 27. And Saturday is going to start our weekend off at 18 with some clouds, but Sunday is going to bring us into the next week with some rain at 10. Right now in Calgary, it is 25 with cloudy conditions.
0: Thank you very much, Rob. 660 News Time, 8:03. Well, this evening we do start in the city. Calgary police saying they believe one person is responsible for a number of sexual assaults at a popular recreational spot here in the city. The latest incident just taking place days ago. 660's Darren Rathwell with our top story.
6: Police Chief Katie McClellan saying the sex assault a priority for police.
7: We're working through it. We've got people on it full time.
6: It's the third sexual assault at Fish Creek Park recently. The latest last Saturday afternoon, a woman jogging when approached from behind by someone riding a bicycle. While in April, there were two incidents in one day at the park, all cases seeing a brief encounter, victims accosted over their clothing in broad daylight, says Staff Sergeant Tom Hansen.
12: We don't need to overreact with this. We just want to make sure that people are very aware of their surroundings. These individuals, they're opportunistic, so.
6: Police believe one person's responsible in all three cases.
7: Moving forward with intelligence and evidence as we speak.
6: And authorities are hoping for your help in finding the suspect, described as a male in his late teens to early 20s, about 6 feet tall with light-colored skin and shaggy blonde hair. In the latest case, he was riding a black BMX bike. I'm Darren Rathwell.
0: Staying in the city, Calgary police have now arrested an 18-year-old man following a violent attack at a car show in the city's southeast last month. Dion Wermuth reports.
8: Officers responded to the parking lot at the 5300 block of 61st Avenue Southeast around 9:15 p.m. on Saturday, April 18th. After a 19-year-old was attacked by four people and sent to hospital where he underwent emergency surgery. After examining CCTV footage, officers arrested the one suspect the next day, who was 17 at the time of the assault and therefore can't be named, but the search for the remaining three suspects is ongoing. The arrested suspect is known to the victim, according to police. Anyone with information on the attack is asked to contact CPS or Crime Stoppers. I'm Dion Wearmouth.
0: And an update from police regarding a downtown C-Train incident from last week. They now say the pedestrian that was hit by the train at Center Street and 7th Avenue has passed away from their injuries. It was a week ago, last Thursday afternoon at around 5:30. That's when the CPS says a man in his 60s was hit while walking south on Center Street against the lights and became pinned underneath the train. At the time, police said the train had the right of way and the individual themselves had to be extracted from underneath the vehicle, underneath the train. They're in the police investigation in the meantime does continue on. 660 News Time, 8:06. The questions on the October 19th referendum, well, they're now official. The premier and her cabinet issuing an order in council to confirm the exact phrasing, especially about the separation question and how it will be asked to Albertans. 660's Todd Kaufman with more.
10: Alberta voters will choose from one of two options. Option one is whether Alberta should remain a province in Canada. Option two is whether the government should begin the legal process of holding a second binding referendum on leaving Canada. Earlier, elections officials also said the separation question would be at the top of an ordered stack of 10 ballots. They say 10 referendum questions to be put to Albertans in October will be color-coded and voters won't need to mark the box on every question. Elections Alberta says a potential 38 million printed ballots will require as many as 90,000 elections officers to count. That's enough to nearly fill Edmonton's Commonwealth Stadium twice over. The last provincial election in 2023 cost taxpayers an estimated $37 million, but only required some 13,000 election officials. According to provincial law, the ballots have to be hand-counted within 48 hours, and the question on whether to hold a binding separation referendum will be counted first. I'm Todd Kaufman.
0: Well, the Alberta government is investing nearly $8 million in a province-wide crackdown on organized crime. 660 Shilpa Downton looking over the details.
2: The announcement comes amid ongoing extortion crime targeting the South Asian community in both Calgary and Edmonton. Chairman of the Doshmish Cultural Centre, Ranbir Singh Parmar, calls the funding an imminent lifeline.
1: For the past couple of years, our community has been targeted by ruthless extortion networks. Hardworking business owners and families who came to Alberta for a safe life were suddenly living in fear.
2: Alberta's Minister of Public Safety, Mike Ellis, says the funding will go to Calgary and Edmonton police agencies, as well as the RCMP and Alert, to strengthen investigations into gang activity.
3: There is a reason that we call this organized crime. It's structured, it's deliberate, it's coordinated, and with illegal and often violent activity carried out systematically by sophisticated networks.
2: He says the funds will be used for tools like surveillance, intelligence gathering, digital forensics, and public safety to help police agencies get ahead of evolving threats. I'm Shilpa Downton.
0: 660 News Time, 8:08. They're fast, convenient, and pretty much everywhere right now in Calgary. E-scooters, however, they're still being linked to a growing number of dangerous fires, and city officials are now out with a warning. 660's Ariel O'Shea with more.
13: Lithium-ion battery fires linked to e-scooters and e-bikes are becoming a growing and expensive problem in Calgary, where officials are reporting nearly 100% increase between 2024 and 2025. Calgary Fire says battery-related fires caused more than $30 million in damage last year, with another costly blaze this year involving a high-end auto shop. Here's Fire Chief Steve Dongworth.
15: That had some very valuable cars in there, one of which was an electric car that had lithium-ion batteries, and I believe the bill for that one's going to be very significant as well.
13: Dongworth says many people don't realize just how dangerous lithium-ion battery fires can become once they ignite.
15: Not only does it catch fire, it's explosive. You know, it gives off some vapors. You'll see a bit of a vapor cloud, and then that's very toxic, and it's also very flammable. That ignites, and it's pretty scary.
13: He says improperly charged or damaged batteries are among the biggest risks, especially when people use incompatible chargers or modified devices to boost speed and power. He says charging habits matter.
15: Charging your scooter in your hallway in an apartment, of course, where that's your only means of escape, is something to think about as well in terms of where you choose to charge devices.
13: I'm Ariel O'Shea.
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0: 11 minutes after 8 is the time at the traffic center. Rob Priest.
9: Starting in the southeast on Stony Trail, leaving Cranston Boulevard, there's still an ongoing crash impacting the westbound road, but delays are minimal at this time, so here's hoping this one gets cleared up soon. But elsewhere in the northeast on 16th Avenue up by Barlow Trail, there's still a 2-vehicle traffic crash obstructing the east and especially the westbound roads, so delays will be lasting a little bit longer. Elsewhere in the northeast on Country Hills Boulevard, as you're getting over towards Coventry Boulevard, that earlier crash on the westbound road has mostly been cleared away, but there still may be a little bit of a tie-up along that roadway. And likewise in the northwest on Crowchild Trail at 5th Avenue, that earlier collision on the southbound road is still causing a bit of a slowdown, but things should be moving smoother there here in a minute. But if you see a problem, give us a call at 403-291-0066. 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And now it is time for the forecast from Environment Canada. Tonight's going to bring things down to 17 with a 60% chance of showers. That 60% chance will carry over into Friday as we get up to 27. And Saturday is going to bring us down to a high of 18 with some clouds. But Sunday is going to start the next week off with some rain at 10 degrees. Right now in Calgary, it is 25 with cloudy conditions.
0: Thank you very much, Rob. 660 News Time, 8:12. The city of Edmonton now moving forward with patio fees for businesses this season, which begs the question, will Calgary eventually do the same? Edward Jan has more, and here's from Ward 9 Councillor Harrison Clark.
19: While our friends in Edmonton see a significant hike in patio fees, Calgary now, for 6 years in a row, is waiving seasonal patio fees, but it's unclear if that'll continue past 2026. Despite a proposal to introduce a $7.35 per square foot fee for seasonal patios in 2025 and 2026, council opted not to go ahead with it. It will be up to Calgary's new council to decide if they'll want to continue waiving the fee as they craft their multi-year budget.
20: There's a number of patios across my ward and across the city that lend themselves to added space for people to get together, have a good time. And I think it's super important that we stop and reflect on what the best course of action will be.
19: While at this point, advocacy groups are not worried the same hike will happen in Calgary, they caution Edmonton's move is not the one to follow. Edward Jan, City News, Calgary.
0: Coming up after the break, we are going to look over some of our top stories, a look at sports as well. We're talking pretty much everything except hockey. Well, some hockey in their World Hockey Championship. We're going to look at the latest with Team Canada. Look at the Blue Jays on the diamond once again against the Orioles, and some tennis stuff at the French Open. So a little bit of everything. Marcus Fitzgerald, he does have our sports rundown. It's all coming up after the break.
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0: Hello, Calgaryans. Good evening. It is Thursday, May 28th. I'm Mike Gazzola in the city. A nice day overall today. 25 degrees, a mix of sun and cloud. Here's what's making news right now. Calgary police now searching for a man they believe is responsible for at least three sexual assaults in Fish Creek Park. The suspect is described as being in his late teens or early 20s. Last time was riding a BMX bike, and that was at least during one assault in the park. Anyone with more information about this is still being asked to reach out to police or Crime Stoppers as they continue to investigate. A question on Alberta separation now set and official for the fall referendum. Premier Smith and her cabinet have issued an order in council confirming the exact phrasing of the question on separation. Voters will pick one of two options, whether Alberta should remain a province of Canada or whether the government should begin the legal process of holding a second binding referendum on leaving Canada. Also, coming up after sports.
14: Prime Minister Mark Carney tells a business audience in the Big Apple, Canada's new focus on international partnerships is good for Canada and good for the U.S.
0: And from Sportsnet 960 The Fan, here's Marcus Fitzgerald.
22: All over the map today, let's be honest, we don't have the Stanley Cup playoffs to guide us as we have for the last month and a half. But there is a Game 5 tomorrow night between the Montreal Canadiens and the Carolina Hurricanes. It is must-win for the Habs. They're down 3-1 in this best of seven after getting soundly outplayed last night in Game 4. This Carolina team's been knocking on the door of the Cup Final for a long time. They can kick that door in tomorrow night. The Vegas Golden Knights will be waiting. You can catch Game 5 on Sportsnet and on CBC. Lots of success for Canadian athletes today. We'll start on the clay at Roland Garros. Victoria Mboko and Felix Auger-Aliassime victorious at the French Open. They are both off to the third round. On the ice of the World Hockey Championship, Sidney Crosby, Macklin Celebrini, a little bit of revenge against the Americans. A 4-0 win over the U.S. at the quarters, and that means at the Worlds in the semis, Canada will face Finland coming up on Saturday. Also, another Canadian. How about this? Mackenzie Hughes. He is just two shots off the pace after the opening round at the Charles Schwab. There is a logjam of players in the lead at minus six and at minus five. Hughes may be tied for 19th, but he's right there. Sports at 15 and 45 past every hour. Anytime. 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
0: I'm Mike Gazzola. This is 660 News Radio. Prime Minister Mark Carney has told a business audience in New York City, Canada's push to distance itself off the U.S. market is better for both countries. 660 Charlene Close looks at what else the Prime Minister had to say.
14: The Prime Minister says Canada is weaving a web of international partnerships that is making it a much stronger, more resilient, and more independent country. Mark Carney delivered the message to the Economic Club of New York.
27: We're focused on things that are good for Canada. This is good for all Canadians, but it's also good for the United States because a stronger Canada is a better ally.
14: He says that while Canada and the U.S. have had their differences over the years, the countries have always worked through them because their shared values and common interests run deep. Carney's trip to New York City comes as American and Mexican officials meet this week for negotiations on the Canada-U.S.-Mexico trade agreement. The U.S. hasn't yet started official talks with Canada. I'm Sherlyn Close.
0: Well, the Supreme Court of Canada is upholding a ruling from a case in a New Brunswick court that will have ripple effects across the country. Canada's top court finding Aboriginal title cannot be declared over private land. 660's Kyle Benning has more on what that means for the Richmond, BC, Cowichan Tribes lawsuit.
1: It's a decision that is being closely analyzed by lawyers, politicians, Indigenous groups, and some Richmond homeowners. Canada's Supreme Court siding in favor with a New Brunswick appeal court's ruling that property rights are fundamental. Richmond's mayor says he expects this decision to have an impact on the lawsuit the city is in with Cowichan Tribes. Here's Malcolm Brody.
3: But it certainly gives some credence to the direction that the city of Richmond thinks this matter should go.
1: Ottawa, Victoria, and several players, including the city of Richmond, are appealing the BC Supreme Court decision. Cowichan Tribes have repeatedly said they are not seeking to make Aboriginal claim on private property. I'm Kyle Benning.
0: Traffic and weather coming up after the break.
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9: From the 660 News Traffic Center, I'm Rob Priest. Starting in the southeast on Stoney Trail, leaving Cranston Boulevard, there's still a minor crash impacting the westbound road, but things should be clearing up here relatively soon. Elsewhere in the northeast on 16th Avenue, leaving Barlow Trail, there's a two-vehicle traffic crash obstructing the east and especially the westbound roads, so delays will be lasting in that area for a little while as well. But looking over to the northwest on Crowchild Trail up by 5th Avenue, there's a two-vehicle crash impacting both the north and southbound roads, and this will also be affecting the southbound on-ramp from University Drive. But finishing things off in the northeast on Country Hills Boulevard approaching Coventry Boulevard, there is still a two-vehicle crash impacting the westbound road, and delays are expected to last a while there, so you should avoid it if you're approaching from Deerfoot Trail. But if you see a problem, give us a call at 403-291-0066. And now it is time for the forecast from Environment Canada. Tonight's going to bring things down to 17 with a 60% chance of showers. That 60% chance will carry over into Friday as we get up to 27. But Saturday is going to start a pretty rough chain reaction for the rest of the week at 18 with some clouds. And Sunday through Tuesday, we're going to see a range of degrees between 10 and 14, but ongoing rain, so prepare for the week ahead. But right now in Calgary, it is 26 and mostly cloudy.
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0: I'm Mike Gazzola. This is 660 News Radio. There are reports on possible progress in talks between Iran and the U.S. Ed Donahue has more.
40: A source tells the AP U.S. and Iranian negotiators have reached a tentative agreement to extend the ceasefire. It would mean a 60-day extension of the ceasefire. Talks would start on Iran's nuclear program. The war and the closing of the Strait of Hormuz sent oil prices soaring. Treasury Secretary Scott Bessent says President Trump has not signed off on this, and he has several red lines.
41: Iran has to turn over their highly enriched uranium. They cannot pursue a nuclear weapon. And the Strait of Hormuz, back to your question on energy, has to free transit. Navigation of the seas has to be free and open as it was before.
40: The memorandum makes clear Iran would not be able to impose tolls on the Strait of Hormuz if it goes through.
41: The oil market is going to be very well supplied on the other side of this, and that we could see prices come down very quickly.
40: One official says there are still questions about whether President Trump will accept the proposal. Ed Donahue, Washington.
0: Stateside firefighters in Dallas are trying to confirm the number of people impacted after a gas explosion destroyed an apartment building today. Some kind of construction work was underway outside of the building when the blast occurred. ABC's Alex Stone reports.
2: An exact number of people killed in the natural gas explosion at the apartment building is not yet known, but Dallas Deputy Fire Chief Mark Berry saying,
4: there are fatalities. We're still working through the recovery phase, so let us work through the recovery phase and give you a total number.
2: He says efforts are underway to confirm how many people were killed in the blast and fire. There are some residents who were unaccounted for, but they may not have been home and need to be tracked down. Alex Stone, ABC News.
0: And a man convicted of plotting to attack a Taylor Swift concert is being sentenced.
5: An Austrian court convicted and sentenced one of three men accused of planning to carry out simultaneous attacks in Saudi Arabia, Turkey, and the United Arab Emirates during Ramadan 2024 in the name of IS. The 21-year-old Austrian citizen, known only as Biren A, apologized in court before he was found guilty on multiple charges, including those related to a Taylor Swift concert. He was sentenced to 15 years in prison. The concert plot was thwarted, but Austrian authorities still canceled Swift's three performances there. I'm Lisa Dwyer.
0: And time now for business. The TSX advancing by 105 points today. WTI oil with a gain of 22 cents on the day to $88.90 a barrel. Gold, a good day overall, increasing by just under $51. And the Canadian dollar increasing by 12 basis points to 72.42 cents U.S. Now here's the latest from Bloomberg.
10: Wall Street traders sent stocks to all-time highs. Bonds rose while a rally in oil waned amid speculation about a diplomatic breakthrough in the three-month war that has rattled markets around the world. The Dow gained 25 points. The Nasdaq was up 243. The S&P taking in 43 points. Wall Street fires up a political spending machine for midterms. The Financial Services Forum formed a trio of groups to spend tens of millions of dollars on the upcoming midterm elections and beyond, with the American Growth Alliance raising about $100 billion for this cycle so far. The bank's groups have already deployed millions, including on ads in half a dozen states, and will continue to make their case as the crypto industry also spends heavily to influence the midterm elections. TikTok is deprioritizing relationships with music labels, cutting jobs focused on the music industry, and emphasizing projects that connect the company more directly to artists on the platform. Matt Piper, Bloomberg Radio.
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0: Well, happy Thursday, Calgary. Thank you for joining us. It is May 28th. I'm Mike Gazzola in the city. A hot, warm day today. 25 degrees, a mix of sun and cloud. Here's what's making news right now.
3: Sex assault in Fish Creek Park in broad daylight. The latest such recent case. What police are saying about it now.
6: The question on separation to be put to Albertans in the October 19th referendum is now official.
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0: Whitehorn Station train on the inbound platform will be needing to be used for both directions of travel, so you'll have to keep that on your radar. But if you see a problem, give us a call at 403-291-0066. 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And now it is time for the forecast from Environment Canada. Tonight's going to bring things down to 17 with a 60% chance of showers. That 60% chance will carry over into Friday as we get up to 27. And Saturday is going to start the weekend off at 18 with clouds. Right now in Calgary, it is 25 and cloudy.
1: Thank you very much, Rob. 660 News Time, 8:33. Tonight we do start in the city. Another sex assault in Fish Creek Park remains under investigation, and city police say they believe all of the recent cases involving multiple women and sexual assault are linked to just a single suspect. 660's Darren Rathwell with our top story.
2: Very, very concerning, and it is a priority.
3: Calgary Police Chief Katie McClellan addressing the latest sex assault at Fish Creek Park.
2: We've got people on it full time. It is a priority. It is a big concern. That's why we've done the media release.
3: The attack last Saturday afternoon, a woman jogging when somebody came up from behind on a bicycle. This after two other similar assaults in the same park in April. In all cases, the victims being accosted over the top of clothing during brief encounters in broad daylight, and police say they believe one person's responsible for all three assaults. Staff Sergeant Tom Hansen says they don't want people to overreact, but rather be conscious of their surroundings.
4: These individuals, they're opportunistic, so they're looking for opportunities and take advantage of them as they present themselves.
3: As well, police are hoping you can help find a suspect said to be in their late teens or early 20s with light skin and short, shaggy blonde hair, about 6 feet tall, and in the latest case was riding a black BMX bike. I'm Darren Rathwell.
1: Calgary police now looking for three suspects after a group assaulted a 19-year-old, and this assault taking place last month. CPS saying it was on the evening of April 18th at around 9:15 in the area of 52nd Street and 61st Avenue Southeast. That's when the victim went to a car show and was assaulted by a group of four suspects. The next day, he went to the hospital and needed surgery for his injuries. After that, police were notified about the incident. Officers did go over security footage, and earlier this month, they say an 18-year-old was arrested and charged with aggravated assault. As of now, police still looking for the other three suspects, and they hope the public can help identify those individuals. The description of at least two of those suspects is now posted up on the CPS X page. Anyone with more information about this is urged to reach out to police. And police were called to the northeast earlier today in the afternoon after a driver caused some property damage. This was along Falcon Ridge Crescent, just off McKnight Boulevard at roughly 3:15. Police say the driver did not stay on scene after causing that damage. However, officers were able to find the person responsible and they were taken into custody. There were no reported injuries. 660 News Time, 8:35. The question on separation to be put to Albertans in the October 19th referendum is now official. 660's Todd Kaufman with the story.
5: Premier Danielle Smith and her cabinet have issued an order in council confirming the exact phrasing of the question. Voters will pick one of two options. Option one is whether Alberta should remain a province in Canada. Option two is whether the government should begin the legal process of holding a second binding referendum on leaving Canada. It matches what Smith said in her TV address last week when she announced the vote. Election officials, meanwhile, say the province's question on quitting Canada will be at the top of an ordered stack of 10 ballots. Elections Alberta says 10 referendum questions will be color-coded and voters won't need to mark the box on every question. The other nine proposals from Smith's government are on constitutional and immigration reform. Elections Alberta says a potential 38 million printed ballots will require as many as 90,000 elections officers to count. The last provincial election in 2023 cost taxpayers an estimated $37 million, but only required some 13,000 election officials. I'm Todd Kaufman.
1: Meanwhile, the Alberta government ramping up efforts to tackle organized crime with nearly $8 million in new funding for police. 660 Shilpa Downton with a closer look.
6: The announcement comes as ongoing extortion continues to escalate in Alberta's largest cities, specifically targeting the South Asian community. Chairman of the Doshmesh Cultural Center, Ranbir Singh Parmar, says these are hardworking people who moved to Alberta in search of a better life. and are in

0: instead living in fear.
1: Today's announcement is not just a budget item. It's an immediate lifeline. For the past couple of years, our community has been targeted by ruthless extortion networks.
0: Calgary Police Chief Katie McClellan says the money will boost resources aimed at protecting businesses and families impacted by intimidation and violence.
2: It will support specialized tools, intelligence systems, and digital forensic capabilities that strengthen our ability to conduct intelligence-led investigations, track offenders, and disrupt organized crime networks.
0: She adds the funding will improve coordination between municipal, provincial, and federal enforcement teams. I'm Shilpa Downton.
3: 660 News Time, 8:38. There were closing arguments in the second-degree murder trial of two men accused in a fatal roadside shooting east of Calgary in Rocky View County. Arthur Penner and Elijah Strawberry pleading not guilty to second-degree murder related to the shooting in August 2024 that claimed the life of Colin Huff and wounded another individual, Mark Andres. They were also charged with attempted murder. However, the judge yesterday instructed the jury not to consider that. Andres, a power company worker, testified before the jury that two men drove up to them while he was working beside a rural road, and that's when one of the individuals shot him through the arm. He also described having a gun pointed at his head a number of times before he was able to flee. Colin Huff, however, worked for Rocky View County and arrived at the scene of the crime, was fatally shot before his truck was stolen by the two accused. Well, lithium-ion battery fires linked to e-scooters as well as other devices rising sharply across Calgary, with fire officials now reporting a nearly 100% increase in regards to fires between the years 2024 and 2025. 660's Ariel O'Shea with a closer look.
4: Fire Chief Steve Dongworth says not only has the number of incidents increased significantly, but the financial impact of these incidents has also climbed in recent years.
5: Last year, we were, I think it was over $30 million, primarily around one event, having said that, out of the lithium-ion battery fires we had.
4: Fire officials say the risk is growing as lithium-ion batteries become part of everyday life.
5: They are everywhere. They're all around us. Proliferation of these is amazing, from kind of kids' toys and cameras, cell phones, through power tools, through, you know, right up to if you have a solar system put in your house today, more than likely you'll have a lithium ion Tesla pack.
4: With that rise, officials are urging consumers to be careful about what they buy when it comes to e-scooters and e-bikes, especially online, and to look for certified safety labels on batteries and chargers.
5: Make sure you're purchasing a product that has, like I say, that UL or CSA or ETL kind of certification by, a lab that it specializes in this kind of work.
4: And for those of you with cell phones, CFD warns they even have these lithium batteries in them, so don't charge it under your pillow. I'm Ariel O'Shea.
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3: 8:41 is the time at the traffic center. Rob Priest.
9: Starting in the northeast on 16th Avenue as you're leaving Barlow Trail, there is still a minor crash impacting both the east and westbound roads, but here's hoping this one can get cleared up relatively soon. But elsewhere in the northeast on 1st Street at 3rd Avenue, there's a minor crash impacting the southbound road, so you will need to avoid this if you are approaching from Center Street. Elsewhere in the city in the southeast on Pagan Trail, as you're getting over towards 52nd Street, there's another ongoing collision impacting the eastbound road, but delays are minimal at this time. But outside of the city, along Deerfoot Trail up by Balzac up to Airdrie, there's a significant slowdown slowdown clogging up the northbound road, and this will be added to by ongoing construction. Now, real quick for you, C train riders, the Blue Line train at Whitehorn will need to use the inbound track for both directions of travel, and this is due to ongoing maintenance. But if you see a problem, give us a call at 403-291-0066. And now it is time for the forecast from Environment Canada. Tonight's going to bring things down to 17 with a 60% chance of showers. That 60% chance will carry over into Friday as we get up to 27. And Saturday is going to reach a high of 18 with cloudy conditions. Right now in Calgary, it is 25 and cloudy.
3: Thank you very much, Rob. 660 News Time, 8:43. As temperatures warm up outside, an Alberta doctor is out with a renewed warning about sun exposure connected to skin cancer. Elliot Knopp reports.
10: As we approach the end of May, internationally recognized as Melanoma Awareness Month, one Alberta-based doctor offering a reminder to protect yourself from skin cancer. According to Alberta Health Services, skin cancer is the fifth most diagnosed cancer in Alberta, frequently caused by exposure to UV radiation, the same rays produced by the sun, and tanning beds. Dr. Brent Friesen warns skin cancer rates are on the rise, but so is the survival rate, highlighting the most UV rays from sunlight come between 11 a.m. and 3 p.m.
11: One of the groups that's particularly at risk is outdoor workers, where people don't have a choice in terms of rather they're going to get exposed in those hours.
10: Dr. Friesen adds children are also at high risk with their sensitive skin, recommending anyone stuck under the sun for long periods of time remember to reapply their sunscreen every couple of hours, take breaks from the sun whenever possible, and wear protective clothing and hats. Elliot Knopp, City News, Edmonton.
3: Coming up after the break, a look at our top stories, a look at sports as well, talking a little bit about everything. We got golf, we have the French Open with tennis, some hockey stuff, World Hockey Championship, and basketball, of course, baseball. And looking at the MLB, what's going on with the Blue Jays taking on the Orioles. Marcus Fitzgerald, he's covering it all. He has our sports rundown. It's all coming up after the break.
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3: Hello, Calgary, and good evening. Thank you for joining us. It is Thursday, May 28th. I'm Mike Gazzola in the city. 25 degrees, a mix of sun and cloud. Here's what's making news right now. City police continue to warn locals who may be at Fish Creek Park, saying they believe one young man is responsible for several sexual assaults that took place recently on several women. They believe the person does have blonde, baggy hair. Last time was seen on a BMX bike. That was during at least one assault. CPS saying they know of at least three incidents of women being assaulted over the past couple of months within the park. The province now saying the exact wording on the questions for the fall referendum have been confirmed. Now, this includes, obviously, the recently added question about separation. Elections Alberta saying 10 referendum questions will be put to Albertans on October 19th. It will be color-coded as well. They say voters won't need to mark the box on every question that's presented. Also coming up after sports.
0: Mark Carney tells business leaders in New York City, Canada has what the world needs. The Prime Minister is hoping they'll relay that message to the White House.
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15: Throw some hoops in San Antonio. Western Conference Finals, Game 6. Victor Wembanyama and the San Antonio Spurs looking to advance to a Game 7 on Saturday back in Oklahoma City. They're in good shape to do so on Sportsnet Plus, up by nearly 30, 102-77 San Antonio in the fourth quarter. The New York Knicks are waiting in the NBA Finals. That series begins a week from tonight. At Winsport tonight, CEBL, it's the Calgary Surge, their home opener against the Scarborough Shooting Stars. Two quarters in the books. The visitors leading by one, 62-61. The Surge looking for their first win of the young season. A little baseball for you. Blue Jays beat Baltimore 2-1 earlier in the day. The Lynx, the spot for the Charles Schwab this week. Mackenzie Hughes, Canadian at minus four, tied for 19th, but he's only two shots off the pace after an opening round 66. Ryan Gerard and a host of others share the lead at six under par. And at the World Hockey Championship earlier in the day, Canada beat the United States. They're off to the semis. They will play Finland on Saturday. Sports at 15 and 45 past every hour or anytime. Sportsnet.ca/960.
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3: You're listening to 660 News Radio. While Mike Gazzola, Prime Minister Mark Carney, is trying to convince business leaders in New York City that Canada is worthy. Carney speaking to the Economic Club of New York, outlining Canada's economic strategy and the progress made so far. Charlene Close has more.
18: Prime Minister Mark Carney says Canada is meshing together international partnerships, making it a much stronger, more resilient, and more independent country. He says it's good for Canada and also the U.S. because it makes Canada a better ally.
19: While Canada and the United States have had our differences over the centuries, we have always worked and eventually worked through them because we share values and our common interests run deep.
18: He's pitching this country as having what the world needs, whether it's oil, electricity, or critical minerals. He's hoping some of the people in the crowd will share his message with the Trump administration and put pressure on it to renegotiate the Canada-U.S.-Mexico trade agreement fairly. I'm Charlene Close.
3: Well, Canada's top court has made a ruling that will echo in courtrooms across the country. The Supreme Court of Canada determined that Aboriginal title cannot apply to private land. Kyle Benning has more on what that means for a high-profile BC case in Richmond.
20: The Supreme Court of Canada is sticking by a decision made by a New Brunswick court that ruled in favor that private property rights are fundamental and would not be subject to an Aboriginal claim. The decision comes as Ottawa, the province, and the city of Richmond find themselves appealing the BC Supreme Court decision that found the opposite in the Cowichan Tribes case. Richmond Mayor Malcolm Brody still thinks this lawsuit will reach the top court.
21: And they can draw distinctions or take different perspectives or, you know, somehow look at it slightly differently and emphasize certain things and not others, and you come out with at least a somewhat, if not completely, different result.
20: Earlier this week, a consortium of Richmond landowners looked to join the lawsuit to have their voices heard. Cowichan Tribes have repeatedly stated that they are not seeking to make Aboriginal claim to private property. I'm Kyle Benning.
3: Traffic and weather coming up in 1 minute.
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9: From the 660 News Traffic Center, I'm Rob Priest. Starting in the northeast on 16th Avenue at Barlow Trail, there is a two-vehicle traffic collision obstructing both the east and especially the westbound roads, so delays in this area will be lasting for a little bit longer. But elsewhere in the northeast on 1st Street, as you're getting over towards 3rd Avenue, there's another ongoing crash impacting the southbound road as you're getting over towards Samus Road. So this will be something you'll have to keep on your radar if you're approaching from Center Street. And in the southeast on Pagan Trail up by 52nd, Street, there's a minor crash impacting the eastbound road, but delays are minimal at this time. But outside of the city, along Deerfoot Trail getting up towards Airdrie, there's a significant delay clogging up the northbound road, and this will be added to by ongoing construction. But real quick for you C-Train riders, the Blue Line train at Whitehorn Station will require the use of the inbound track for both directions of travel, and this is due to ongoing maintenance. But if you see a problem, give us a call at 403-291-0066. And now it is time for the forecast from Environment Canada. Tonight's going to bring things down to 17 with a 60% chance of showers. That 60% chance will carry over into Friday as we get up to 27. But Saturday is going to start a pretty rough chain reaction for the rest of the week at 18 with some clouds. And Sunday through Tuesday, we're going to see a range of degrees between 10 and 14, but ongoing rain, so prepare for the week ahead. But right now in Calgary, it is 26 and mostly cloudy.
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3: This is 660 News Radio. I'm Mike Gazzola. Halifax police have confirmed the death of a young mother whose newborn was found dead in a wooded area last week.
23: The 23-year-old woman arrived last Friday at a Halifax hospital in extremely poor health, having just given birth, but the baby wasn't with her. That prompted a search that ended Sunday when the newborn's body was found southwest of the city's downtown. Earlier this week, police said the mother had been in critical condition and it remains unclear when she died. Two people are facing charges and the cause of the infant's death has yet to be determined. Diana Mussina, The Canadian.
3: Stateside firefighters in Longview, Washington, outside of Portland, say they have now recovered the bodies of some of the victims from this week's rupture of a hazardous chemical tank at a paper mill. ABC's Alex Stone looking at the details.
24: Efforts to recover all of the victims of the tank rupture are ongoing. The Longview, Washington Fire Chief Brad Hainig says they made progress on Thursday.
25: Six of the nine individuals have been recovered. And we continue working with the coroner to notify families.
24: Two other victims had already been confirmed dead. It's presumed in total 11 workers died when the tank ruptured. Some of the chemical also made its way into the Columbia River, but local drinking water supplies have not been impacted. Alex Stone, ABC News.
3: And staying in the U.S., a gas explosion at an apartment complex in Dallas has turned deadly. Fire officials confirm there are fatalities, but haven't yet offered any names as a search is still underway for some people who are unaccounted for. Firefighters responding to a call of a gas leak when the explosion happened.
26: Windows blown out, debris seen blanketing a nearby roof and covering the street. Resident Alta DeBose in shock.
27: We live there. We lost our pets. We lost everything we owned. I had three rescue cats, Marley, Koi, and York, and we had two dogs.
26: Nearly 100 firefighters on the scene flooding the building.
3: That was ABC's Trevor Ault reporting. And time now for business. The TSX advancing by 105 points today. WTI oil with a gain of 22 cents on the day to $88.90 a barrel. Gold, a good day overall, increasing by just under $51. And the Canadian dollar increasing by 12 basis points. to 72.42 cents U.S. Now here's the latest from Bloomberg.
0: Stocks pushed to more records as companies like Dollar Tree, Snowflake, and Hormel Foods kept piling up the profits. A tentative deal to extend the ceasefire and the war with Iran by 60 days also helped lift the market and rein in oil prices. The S&P added 0.6% to its all-time high set the day before. The Dow rose less than 0.1%, and the Nasdaq climbed 0.9%, also adding to their own records from a day earlier. Starbucks is tying most tech workers' bonuses to how much they're using artificial intelligence to improve efficiency. According to an internal document, a quarter of bonuses paid to tech employees will be pegged to department-wide goals that include AI adoption. Shares of Union Pacific and Norfolk Southern slumped the most in more than a year after a key regulator paused its review of their planned $72 billion merger. It has the potential to delay what would be the biggest rail deal ever. Matt Piper, Bloomberg Radio.
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3: Hello, Calgarians. Good evening. Thank you for joining us. It's Thursday, May 28th. I'm Mike Gazzola. In the city, the sun starting to set, sitting at 25 degrees. Here's what's making news right now.
4: About 6 feet tall and blonde and is on Calgary's most wanted list. Police looking for a suspect in another sex assault at Fish Creek Park.
5: We now know the exact phrasing of the separation question in the October 19th Alberta referendum.
6: Today's announcement is not just a budget item, it's an immediate lifeline.
7: As extortion violence continues to escalate province-wide, the Alberta government is investing nearly $8 million to crack down on organized crime.
8: It's a global thing, and not surprising, we're getting more lithium-ion battery fires.
9: They're fast, convenient, and everywhere in Calgary, but now e-scooters are being linked to a growing number of dangerous fires in the city.
10: Victor Wembanyama and the San Antonio Spurs forcing a Game 7 in the NBA's Western Conference Finals. We'll get into that and a little more. It's coming up in sports at 15.
3: 9:01 is the time at the 660 Traffic Weather Center. Rob Priest.
11: Starting in the northeast on 16th Avenue, leaving Barlow Trail, there's still an ongoing crash impacting the westbound road, and delays are still clogging up the roadway, so it will be a while before things get cleared out. But elsewhere in the southwest, on 85th Street up by Old Banff Coach Road, there is a minor crash affecting the northbound road, and this will also cause tie-ups for the south and eastbound roads as well. Elsewhere in the southeast, on Pagan Trail up by 52nd Street, there's another ongoing collision impacting the eastbound road, but delays are minimal at this time. And likewise, in the northeast on Country Hills Boulevard approaching Coventry Boulevard, there is still some issues pertaining to an earlier traffic incident on the westbound road, but delays are minimal at this time as well. One final ongoing situation in the northeast on 1st Street at 3rd Avenue, there is another minor crash affecting the southbound roads. You'll have to avoid it if you're approaching from Center Street. And on Deerfoot Trail outside of the city between Balzac and Airdrie, there's a significant slowdown clogging up the road. So if you are heading out of the city, you'll have to use an alternative route. But if you see a problem, give us a call at 403-291-0066. And also for UC train riders, the Blue Line train at Whitehorn will require the use of the inbound track for both directions of travel, and this is due to ongoing maintenance issues. And the traffic is brought to you by Dr. Green Lawn Care. 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And now it is time for the forecast from Environment Canada. Tonight's going to bring things down to 17 with a 60% chance of showers. That 60% chance will carry over into Friday as we get up to 27. And Saturday is going to dip that down to a high of 18 with some clouds. And Sunday is going to start our next week with some rain at 10 degrees. Right now in Calgary, it is at 24 and cloudy.
3: Thank you very much, Rob. 660 News Time, 9:03. Tonight we do start in the city. There is another sexual assault at a local and popular recreational spot in Calgary, and police believe a single person is responsible for a series of incidents. Darren Rathwell with a closer look.
4: Police Chief Katie McClellan on the latest case.
12: It is a priority. It is a big concern. That's why we've done the media release.
4: At about 2:30 in the afternoon last Saturday, a woman jogging in Fish Creek Park when sexually assaulted, approached from behind by someone riding a bicycle. Staff Sergeant Tom Hansen with more on what happened to the victims.
13: Had very brief encounters with an individual who accosted them over top of their clothing.
4: The third such recent case at Fish Creek, two others taking place on the same day in April. A single person believed to be responsible.
12: We're early into the investigation, but we're working through it.
13: We don't need to overreact with this. We just want to make sure that people are very aware of their surroundings.
4: And your help is being requested in finding a suspect. Description: a male in his late teens to early 20s, about 6 feet tall, with light-colored skin and blonde hair. In this case, he was riding a black BMX bike. I'm Darren Rathwell.
3: Staying in the city, city police are looking for some help identifying three suspects after an assault in the southeast last month. It was in the area of 52nd Street and 61st Avenue just after 9 in the evening on April 18th. A 19-year-old man went to a car show and was then assaulted by four people. The next day, he went to the hospital for his injuries and required surgery. Police have since been able to identify an 18-year-old suspect involved in this. This after going over some security footage. They say this person was arrested and charged with aggravated assault earlier this month. In the meantime, CPS still looking for the other three suspects. They have posted more information about those individuals up on their X page. And a driver in the Northeast was taken into custody today after they caused some property damage during the afternoon. It was at around 3:15 along Falcon Ridge Crescent, close to McKnight Boulevard. Police say the driver hit some property and then drove off afterwards. Officers were later able to track that person down and make an arrest. The investigation continues. There were no reported injuries. 660 News Time, 9:05. We're finding out more now about what exactly Albertans can expect on the ballot box for the referendum vote on October 19th. 660's Todd Kaufman with a closer look.
5: Election officials say the province's question on quitting Canada will be at the top of an ordered stack of 10 ballots. Elections Alberta says 10 referendum questions will be color-coded and voters won't need to mark the box on every question. Premier Danielle Smith and her cabinet have also now issued an order in council confirming the exact phrasing of the question. The first of two options is whether Alberta should remain a province in Canada. Option two is whether the government should begin the legal process of holding a second binding referendum on leaving Canada. The other nine proposals from Smith's government are on constitutional and immigration reform. Elections Alberta says a potential 38 million printed ballots will require as many as 90,000 elections officers to count. That's enough to almost fill Edmonton's Commonwealth Stadium twice over. The ballots must be hand-counted within 48 hours, according to provincial law, and the question on whether to hold a binding separation referendum will be counted first. I'm Todd Kaufman.
3: Well, as extortion violence continues to escalate, not only in the province, but across the country, here close to home, the Alberta government now investing nearly $8 million to crack down on organized crime. 660 Shilpa Downton with a look at the details.
7: Officials say the funds will be distributed between Calgary and Edmonton Police Services, as well as the RCMP and Alert, to strengthen surveillance, intelligence, and enforcement efforts. Calgary Police Chief Katie McClellan says organized crime is becoming more sophisticated and harder to investigate.
14: Offenders often operate across jurisdictions, as you have heard, using sophisticated technology and intimidation tactics. The $2.24 million investment will make a real difference.
7: Both Calgary and Edmonton's South Asian communities have been heavily targeted. And chairman of the Doshmesh Cultural Center, Ranbir Singh Parmar, says they are constantly living in fear.
6: For the past couple of years, our community has been targeted by ruthless extortion networks. Hardworking businesses, business owners, and families who came to Alberta for a safe life were suddenly living in fear.
7: The funds will be used for tools like surveillance, intelligence gathering, digital forensics, and public safety. I'm Shilpa Downton.
3: 660 News Time, 9:08. Here in the city, a man in his 60s has now passed away after being pinned underneath a C train in downtown Calgary last week. The collision happening at 7th Avenue and Center Street around 5:30 p.m. back on May 21st. Police say the man was walking southbound on Center Street approaching 7th Avenue when he entered the path of an oncoming train, walking against the lights. The train was moving through the intersection on a green signal. That is according to investigators. The man was temporarily pinned under the train before being extracted by emergency crews. He was rushed to the hospital in life-threatening condition. Police now saying he died of those injuries. The investigation into the cause of the collision itself remains ongoing. Well, Calgary fire officials saying e-scooters across the city becoming more popular, but so are fires linked to the lithium-ion batteries in those devices. 660's Ariel O'Shea with a closer look.
9: Calgary Fire says the number of lithium battery fires nearly doubled between 2024 and 2025, and officials expect the trend to continue this year. The dollar value last year, these fires cost over $30 million, and they're saying this year it's going to be a significant amount as well. Here's Fire Chief Steve Dongworth.
8: The reasons for the most of the time lithium-ion batteries catch fire is overcharging, using with an incompatible charger, trauma where the battery's been dropped and there's some damage to the battery. Also, poor construction, we know, is a cause, and that's the unregulated supply of batteries when people order offshore.
9: He says modifying e-scooters at home can also create major fire risks.
8: Increasing the power of your e-bike or your e-scooter so it'll go faster sounds all great, except again you're moving it away from when it was a certified validated piece of equipment into something that may be problematic from a fire perspective.
9: Fire crews are also warning people not to throw lithium-ion batteries in the garbage because compactors and trucks and landfills can crush them and spark fires. I'm Arielle O'Shea.
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3: 11 minutes after 9 is the time at the traffic center. Rob Priest.
11: Starting in the northeast on 16th Avenue, leaving Barlow Trail, there is still an ongoing crash impacting the westbound road, and there is still a pretty substantial delay in this area, so this will be something you'll want to avoid. But elsewhere in the southwest, on 85th Street, up by Old Banff Coach Road, there's another minor crash impacting the northbound road, and these delays will be lasting for at least the next little bit, so you will need to reroute yourself if you're within that area. But elsewhere in the southeast, on 52nd Street, up by Pagan Trail, that earlier crash on the eastbound road has been cleared away, so things are moving smoother there. And likewise for the other incidents along First Street at Third Avenue in the northeast, and Country Village or Coventry Boulevard and Country Hills Boulevard in the northeast, as both of those crashes have been taken care of as well. Another ongoing situation in the northeast on 25th Avenue leaving 36th Street, there is another ongoing traffic collision obstructing the eastbound off ramp, so you will need to keep your eye out for that if you are anywhere in that area. But finishing things off in the city, over in the southwest on Crowchild Trail, as you're getting down towards Bow Trail, there is a bit of a slowdown and tie up that will clog up the north and southbound roads as you're getting up towards Kensington Road. But if you see a problem, give us a call at 403-291-0066. 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And now it is time for the forecast from Environment Canada. Tonight's going to bring things down to 17 with a 60% chance of showers. That 60% chance will carry over into Friday as we get up to 27. And Saturday is going to bring it down to a high of 18 with some clouds. Right now in Calgary, it is 24 with cloudy conditions.
3: Thank you very much, Rob. 660 News Time, 9:13. Alberta RCMP and Parks Canada now out with a warning asking those in and around Banff to take precaution due to potential flooding. Mounties saying due to high snowpack, warm temperatures, and rain in the forecast, many rivers and streams in Banff National Park now flowing at higher than normal levels, and it's expected to continue on throughout the weekend. According to Banff's website, low-lying pathways along the Bow River are already flooding. As of now, some trails are closed off while police and park officials continue to watch the situation closely. Tourists and those in the area being asked to take precaution, listen to local authorities, and stay away from the edge of rivers and streams. Well, the city of Edmonton moving forward with patio fees for businesses this season, which begs the question, will Calgary eventually do the same? Edward Jan has more, and here's from Ward 9 Councillor Harrison Clark.
17: While our friends in Edmonton see a significant hike in patio fees, Calgary now, for 6 years in a row, is waiving seasonal patio fees, but it's unclear if that'll continue past 2026. Despite a proposal to introduce a $7.35 per square foot fee for seasonal patios in 2025 and 2026, council opted not to go ahead with it. It will be up to Calgary's new council to decide if they'll want to continue waiving the fee as they craft their multi-year budget.
18: There's a number of patios across my ward and across the city that lend themselves to added space for people to get together, have a good time. And I think it's super important that we stop and reflect on what the best course of action will be.
17: While at this point, advocacy groups are not worried the same hike will happen in Calgary, they caution Edmonton's move is not the one to follow. Edward Jan, City News, Calgary.
3: Coming up after the break, a look at our top stories, a look at sports as well. We have a little bit of everything on the go. The French Open, golf, and what else? NBA, of course, the MLB, Blue Jays taking on the Orioles, and some hockey stuff. Not in the NHL, but the World Hockey Championship. Take a look at what's going on with Team Canada. Marcus Fitzgerald, he does have our sports rundown. It's all coming up after the break.
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3: Hello, Calgary. Happy Thursday. Thank you for joining us. It is May 28th. I'm Mike Gazzola in the city. Nice day overall, 24 degrees, a mix of sun and cloud. Here's what's making news right now. Calgary police are searching for a man they believe is responsible for at least three sexual assaults in Fish Creek Park recently. The suspect, described as being in his late teens or early 20s, last time was seen riding a BMX bike. That was at least during one assault. Anyone with more information about this still being asked to reach out to police or Crime Stoppers. A question on Alberta separation is now set and official for the fall referendum. Premier Smith and her cabinet have issued an order in council confirming the exact phrasing of the separation question. Voters will pick one of two options, whether Alberta should remain a province of Canada or whether the government should begin the legal process of holding a second binding referendum on leaving Canada. And coming up after sports.
7: Prime Minister Mark Carney tells a business audience in the Big Apple, Canada's new focus on international partnerships is good for Canada and good for the U.S.
3: And from Sportsnet 960, The Fan, here's Marcus Fitzgerald.
10: Time to go around the horn. We start on the hardwood. The Oklahoma City Thunder, the defending NBA champions, have been pushed to a Game 7, a blowout victory by the San Antonio Spurs, 118-91. Seventh game coming up Saturday night. The winner gets the Knicks in the NBA Finals. That series will kick off next Wednesday. We don't totally know yet when the Stanley Cup Final will begin. The Carolina Hurricanes are hoping to get there. They can do so with a victory at home over the Montreal Canadiens tomorrow night to close that series out in five. The Vegas Golden Knights, as we know, waiting in that cup final. Baseball, the Blue Jays kicked off a new series in Baltimore against the Orioles. The Jays winning the way they know how. Low scoring, a 2-1 win over their division rivals, a game you may have seen on Sportsnet a little earlier in the day. Over to the Lynx at the Charles Schwab. There's a bunch of players tied for the lead at minus six, a bunch of players tied for second at minus five, and then there's Mackenzie Hughes, somehow all the way down to 19th, but he's only two shots off the pace at 4 under after an opening round 66 on Thursday. The World Hockey Championship, Canada over the United States. They'll play Finland in the semis on the weekend. And some success on the clay at Roland Garros for the Canadians. Victoria Mboko, Felix Auger-Aliassime, both advancing to round three. Sports at 15 and 45 past every hour, anytime. Sportsnet.ca.
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3: I'm Mike Cazola. This is 660 News Radio. Prime Minister Mark Carney has told a business audience in New York City, Canada's push to distance itself off the U.S. market is better for both countries. 660 Charlene Close looks at what else the Prime Minister had to say.
7: The Prime Minister says Canada is weaving a web of international partnerships that is making it a much stronger, more resilient, and more independent country. Mark Carney delivered the message to the Economic Club of New York.
14: We're focused on things that are good for Canada. This is good for all Canadians, but it's also good for the United States because a stronger Canada is a better ally.
7: He says that while Canada and the U.S. have had their differences over the years, the countries have always worked through them because their shared values and common interests run deep. Carney's trip to New York City comes as American and Mexican officials meet this week for negotiations on the Canada-U.S.-Mexico trade agreement. The U.S. hasn't yet started official talks with Canada. I'm Charlene Close.
3: Well, the Supreme Court of Canada is upholding a ruling from a case in a New Brunswick court that will have ripple effects across the country. Canada's top court finding Aboriginal title cannot be declared over private land. 660's Kyle Benning has more on what that means for the Richmond, B.C. Cowichan Tribes lawsuit.
22: It's a decision that is being closely analyzed by lawyers, politicians, Indigenous groups, and some Richmond homeowners. Canada's Supreme Court siding in favor with a New Brunswick appeal court's ruling that property rights are fundamental. Richmond's mayor says he expects this decision to have an impact on the lawsuit the city is in with Cowichan Tribes. Here's Malcolm Brody.
23: But it certainly gives some credence to the direction that the city of Richmond thinks this matter should go.
22: Ottawa, Victoria, and several players, including the city of Richmond, are appealing the BC Supreme Court decision. Cowichan Tribes have repeatedly said they are not seeking to make Aboriginal claim on private property. I'm Kyle Benning.
3: Traffic and weather coming up after the break.
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11: From the 660 News Traffic Center, I'm Rob Priest. Starting in the northeast on 16th Avenue at Barlow Trail, there is a two-vehicle traffic collision obstructing both the east and especially the westbound roads, so delays in this area will be lasting for a little bit longer. But elsewhere in the southwest, on 85th Street up by Old Banff Coach Road, there is a minor incident impacting the northbound road, and this will also cause delays and tie-ups for the south and eastbound roads. And in the northeast on 25th Avenue off of 36th Street, there is another minor crash impacting the eastbound road, but delays are minimal at this time. But outside of the city along Deerfoot Trail getting up towards Airdrie, there's a significant delay clogging up the northbound road, and this will be added to by ongoing construction. But real quick for you C-Train riders, the Blue Line train at Whitehorn Station will require the use of the inbound track for both directions of travel, and this is due to ongoing maintenance. But if you see a problem, give us a call at 403-291-0066. And now it is time for the forecast from Environment Canada. Tonight's going to bring things down to 17 with a 60% chance of showers. That 60% chance will carry over into Friday as we get up to 27. But Saturday is going to start a pretty rough chain reaction for the rest of the week at 18 with some clouds. And Sunday through Tuesday, we're going to see a range of degrees between 10 and 14, but ongoing rain, so prepare for the week ahead. But right now in Calgary, it is 26 and mostly cloudy.
0: I'm Mike Gazzola. This is 660 News Radio. There are reports on possible progress in talks between Iran and the U.S. Ed Donahue has more.
6: A source tells the AP U.S. and Iranian negotiators have reached a tentative agreement to extend the ceasefire. It would mean a 60-day extension of the ceasefire. Talks would start on Iran's nuclear program. The war and the closing of the Strait of Hormuz sent oil prices soaring. Treasury Secretary Scott Bessent says President Trump has not signed off on this, and he has several red lines.
8: Iran has to turn over their highly enriched uranium. They cannot pursue a nuclear weapon. And the Strait of Hormuz, back to your question on energy, has to free transit. Navigation of the seas has to be free and open as it was before.
6: The memorandum makes clear Iran would not be able to impose tolls on the Strait of Hormuz if it goes through.
8: The oil market is going to be very well supplied on the other side of this, and that we could see prices come down very quickly.
6: One official says there are still questions about whether President Trump will accept the proposal. Ed Donahue, Washington.
0: Stateside firefighters in Dallas are trying to confirm the number of people impacted after a gas explosion destroyed an apartment building today. Some kind of construction work was underway outside of the building when the blast occurred, ABC's Alex Stone reports.
9: An exact number of people killed in the natural gas explosion at the apartment building is not yet known, but Dallas Deputy Fire Chief Mark Berry saying,
15: there are fatalities. We're still working through the recovery phase, so let us work through the recovery phase and give you a total number.
9: He says efforts are underway to confirm how many people were killed in the blast and fire. There are some residents who were unaccounted for, but they may not have been home and need to be tracked down. Alex Stone, ABC News.
0: And a man convicted of plotting to attack a Taylor Swift concert is being sentenced.
16: An Austrian court convicted and sentenced one of three men accused of planning to carry out simultaneous attacks in Saudi Arabia, Turkey, and the United Arab Emirates during Ramadan 2024 in the name of IS. The 21-year-old Austrian citizen, known only as Biren A, apologized in court before he was found guilty on multiple charges, including those related to a Taylor Swift concert. He was sentenced to 15 years in prison. The concert was thwarted, but Austrian authorities still canceled Swift's three performances there. I'm Lisa Dwyer.
0: And time now for business. The TSX advancing by 105 points today. WTI oil with a gain of 22 cents on the day to $88.90 a barrel. Gold, a good day overall, increasing by just under $51. And the Canadian dollar increasing by 12 basis points to 72.42 cents U.S. Now here's the latest from Bloomberg.
17: Wall Street traders sent stocks to all-time highs. Bonds rose while a rally in oil waned amid speculation about a diplomatic breakthrough in the three-month war that has rattled markets around the world. The Dow gained 25 points. The Nasdaq was up 243. The S&P taking in 43 points. Wall Street fires up a political spending machine for midterms. The Financial Services Forum formed a trio of groups to spend tens of millions of dollars on the upcoming midterm elections and beyond, with the American Growth Alliance raising about $100 billion for this cycle so far. The bank's groups have already deployed millions, including on ads in half a dozen states, and will continue to make their case as the crypto industry also spends heavily to influence the midterm elections. TikTok is deprioritizing relationships with music labels, cutting jobs focused on the music industry, and emphasizing projects that connect the company more directly to artists on the platform. Matt Piper, Bloomberg Radio.
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0: Good evening, Calgary. Thank you for joining us. It is Thursday, May 28th. I'm Mike Gazzola. In the city, the sun continues to set, sitting at 24 degrees. Here's what's making news right now.
4: It's three sex assaults in Calgary, all in one place, and one suspect police believe is responsible.
5: It is a big concern. We're early into the investigation.
10: Calgary police have arrested an 18-year-old man after a violent attack at a car show in the city's southeast.
18: We're finding out more about what exactly Albertans can expect at the ballot box for the referendum vote on October 19th.
7: As extortion violence continues to escalate province-wide, the Alberta government is announcing funding to help crack down on organized crime.
19: Montreal Canadiens will try to come back to force a Game 7 in the Eastern Conference Final starting tomorrow. The Spurs force a Game 7 in the NBA's Western Conference Final with a win tonight. Sports at 45.
0: 9:31 is the time at the Traffic Weather Center. Here's Rob Priest.
11: Starting in the southeast on 76th Avenue up by 25th Street, there is an ongoing pedestrian-involved incident with EMS on scene. So you will need to drive with caution going through that area or use an alternative route to avoid it. But elsewhere in the northeast on 16th Avenue, leaving Barlow Trail, that earlier two-vehicle crash on the westbound road has been fully cleared out, so things are moving smoother there. And likewise for the other incident on the northbound road on 85th Street up by Old Banff Coach Road in the southwest, but still expect delays in this area.

0: But elsewhere in the Northeast on 16th Avenue, leaving Barlow Trail, that earlier two-vehicle crash on the westbound road has been fully cleared out, so things are moving smoother there. And likewise for the other incident on the northbound road on 85th Street up by Old Banff Coach Road in the southwest, but still expect delays in this area. One final ongoing situation north of the city along Deerfoot Trail up beyond Balzac up to Airdrie. There's a significant slowdown clogging up that roadway, so if you are heading out of the city, you'll have to use an alternative route. And also real quick for you C-Train riders, the Blue Line train at Whitehorn Station will have to use the inbound track for both directions of travel, and this is due to ongoing maintenance issues. But if you see a problem, give us a call at 403-291-0066. 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And now it is time for the forecast from Environment Canada. Tonight's going to bring things down to 17 with a 60% chance of showers. That 60% chance will carry over into Friday as we get up to 27. And Saturday is going to reach a high of 18 with some clouds. But Sunday is going to get us into the next week with some rain at 10 degrees. Right now in Calgary, it is 24 with cloudy conditions.
1: Thank you very much, Rob. 660 News Time, 9:33. We do start in the city this evening. Calgary police now saying they believe one person is responsible for a number of sexual assaults at a popular recreational spot here in the city. The latest incident taking place just a few days ago. 660's Darren Rathwell with a closer look.
2: Police Chief Katie McClellan saying the sex assault a priority for police.
3: We're working through it. We've got people on it full time.
2: It's the third sexual assault at Fish Creek Park recently. The latest last Saturday afternoon, a woman jogging when approached from behind by someone riding a bicycle. While in April, there were two incidents in one day at the park, all cases seeing a brief encounter, victims accosted over their clothing in broad daylight, says Staff Sergeant Tom Hansen.
4: We don't need to overreact with this. We just want to make sure that people are very aware of their surroundings. These individuals, they're opportunistic, so.
2: Police believe one person's responsible in all three cases.
3: Moving forward with intelligence and evidence as we speak.
2: And authorities are hoping for your help in finding the suspect, described as a male in his late teens to early 20s, about 6 feet tall with light-colored skin and shaggy blonde hair. In the latest case, he was riding a black BMX bike. I'm Darren Rathwell.
1: Well, Calgary police say they've arrested an 18-year-old man following a violent attack at a car show in the city's southeast last month. Dion Wearmouth reports.
5: Officers responded to the parking lot at the 5300 block of 61st Avenue Southeast around 9:15 p.m. on Saturday, April 18th. After a 19-year-old was attacked by four people and sent to hospital where he underwent emergency surgery. After examining CCTV footage, officers arrested the one suspect the next day, who was 17 at the time of the assault and therefore can't be named, but the search for the remaining three suspects is ongoing. The arrested suspect is known to the victim, according to police. Anyone with information on the attack is asked to contact CPS or Crime Stoppers. I'm Dion Wearmouth.
1: Staying in the city, an update from Calgary Police regarding a downtown C-Train incident from last week. They now say the pedestrian hit by the train at Center Street and 7th Avenue has passed away from their injuries. It was last Thursday afternoon at around 5:30, when the man in his 60s was hit while walking south on Center Street and was then pinned underneath the train. He had to be extracted by emergency crews attending the scene. At the time, police saying the train did have the green light and the right of way. The police investigation at this time continues on. 660 News Time, 9:36. The question in the October 19th referendum on separation is now considered official. The premier and her cabinet has issued an order in council to confirm the exact phrasing of how it will be asked. 660's Todd Kaufman with more.
6: Alberta voters will choose from one of two options. Option one is whether Alberta should remain a province in Canada. Option two is whether the government should begin the legal process of holding a second binding referendum on leaving Canada. Earlier, elections officials also said the separation question would be at the top of an ordered stack of 10 ballots. They say 10 referendum questions to be put to Albertans in October will be color-coded and voters won't need to mark the box on every question. Elections Alberta says a potential 38 million printed ballots will require as many as 90,000 elections officers to count.

0: That's enough to nearly fill Edmonton's Commonwealth Stadium twice over. The last provincial election in 2023 cost taxpayers an estimated $37 million, but only required some 13,000 election officials. According to provincial law, the ballots have to be hand-counted within 48 hours, and the question on whether to hold a binding separation referendum will be counted first. I'm Todd Kaufman.
1: The Alberta government now investing nearly $8 million in a province-wide crackdown on organized crime. 660 Shilpa Downton looking at the details.
2: The announcement comes amid ongoing extortion crime targeting the South Asian community in both Calgary and Edmonton. Chairman of the Doshmish Cultural Centre, Ranbir Singh Parmar, calls the funding an imminent lifeline.
3: For the past couple of years, our community has been targeted by ruthless extortion networks. Hardworking business owners and families who came to Alberta for a safe life were suddenly living in fear.
2: Alberta's Minister of Public Safety, Mike Ellis, says the funding will go to Calgary and Edmonton police agencies, as well as the RCMP and Alert, to strengthen investigations into gang activity.
4: There is a reason that we call this organized crime. It's structured, it's deliberate, it's coordinated, and with illegal and often violent activity carried out systematically by sophisticated networks.
2: He says the funds will be used for tools like surveillance, intelligence gathering, digital forensics, and public safety to help police agencies get ahead of evolving threats. I'm Shilpa Downton.
1: Happening right now in the Rockies, a potential flood warning is issued for those in Banff National Park. Alberta RCMP and Parks Canada saying high snowpack, warm temperatures, and rain in the forecast, all causing rivers and streams to flow higher than normal levels at this time. According to Banff's official website, some low-lying pathways along the Bow River already affected by this and flooded. All this is leading to closures of certain trails as police and park officials continue to monitor this situation closely. Some safety tips also being issued for locals, which ask people to avoid the edges of rivers or streams, to listen to local authorities, and monitor weather alerts for potential flood warnings. Here in the city, they're considered fast, convenient, and pretty much everywhere. E-scooters are now being linked to a growing number of dangerous fires. 660's Ariel O'Shea with the story.
5: Lithium-ion battery fires linked to e-scooters and e-bikes are becoming a growing and expensive problem in Calgary, where officials are reporting nearly 100% increase between 2024 and 2025. Calgary Fire says battery-related fires caused more than $30 million in damage last year, with another costly blaze this year involving a high-end auto shop. Here's Fire Chief Steve Dongworth.
6: That had some very valuable cars in there, one of which was an electric car that had lithium-ion batteries, and I believe the bill for that one's going to be very significant as well.
5: Dongworth says many people don't realize just how dangerous lithium-ion battery fires can become once they ignite.
6: Not only does it catch fire, it's explosive. You know, it gives off some vapors, you'll see a bit of a vapor cloud, and then that's very toxic and it's also very flammable. That ignites and it's pretty scary.
5: He says improperly charged or damaged batteries are among the biggest risks, especially when people use incompatible chargers or modified devices to boost speed and power. He says charging habits matter.
6: Charging your scooter in your hallway in an apartment, of course, where that's your only means of escape, is something to think about as well in terms of where you choose to charge devices.
5: I'm Ariel O'Shea.
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9: Starting in the southeast on 76th Avenue up by 25th Street, there is still that ongoing pedestrian-involved incident with the MS on scene, so you will need to reroute yourself or drive with caution if you're in the area. But elsewhere in the southeast on 162nd Avenue, getting over towards McLeod Trail, there's a minor crash impacting the eastbound off-ramp, but delays are minimal at this time. Finishing things off outside of the city along Deerfoot Trail up to Airdrie, there is a big delay tying up the northbound road, and this will be added to by ongoing construction. Now, real quick, back in the city for you C-Train riders, the Blue Line trains at Whitehorn will need to use the inbound track for both directions of travel, and this is due to ongoing maintenance issues. But if you see a problem, give us a call, 403-291-0066. 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And now it is time for the forecast from Environment Canada. Tonight's going to bring things down to 17 with a 60% chance of showers. That 60% chance will carry over into Friday as we get up to 27. And Saturday is expected to reach a high of 18 with some clouds. Right now in Calgary, it is 24 with cloudy conditions.
1: Thank you very much, Mr. Priest. 660 News Time, 9:43. A senior official at the Bank of Canada says homeowners who bought during the pandemic price peak have mostly weathered the recent wave of mortgage renewals. Senior Deputy Governor Caroline Rogers says many Canadians saved prudently or got a pay raise ahead of their mortgage renewals, which helped to soften the blow of higher interest rates. She also gives credit to the mortgage stress test for making sure homeowners can handle a renewal shock.
10: The stress test on mortgages does test households against a higher interest rate than the contract rate, and that has proven a really valuable measure over the last few years. So that measure stays in place, that would help.
1: The Bank of Canada says in its annual financial stability report that the financial system has been resilient after a turbulent year. However, they are warning that volatility is considered higher than usual when it comes to the world stage. Coming up after the break, a look at our top stories, a look at sports as well. In sports, it's a little bit of everything. World Hockey Championship, golf, French Open, tennis there, of course, the NBA, the MLB with the Blue Jays. So again, we're dipping our toes into a little bit of everything. Marcus Fitzgerald, he does have the rundown. Sports is coming up after the break.
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1: Hello, Calgary, and good evening. It is Thursday, May 28th. I'm Mike Gazzola in the city. The sun continues to set. We're sitting at 24 degrees. Here's what's making news right now. City police continue to warn locals who may be at Fish Creek Park, saying they believe one young man is responsible for several sexual assaults recently on a number of women. They believe the person has blonde, baggy hair and was seen on a BMX bike during at least one of these assaults. CPS saying they know of at least three incidents of women being assaulted over the past couple of months. The province now saying the exact wording on the questions for the fall referendum are now confirmed. This, of course, includes the recently added question about separation. Elections Alberta saying 10 referendum questions will be put to Albertans on October 19th. and it's going to be color-coded as well. They say voters will not need to mark the box on every question that's presented. Also, coming up after sports.
12: Mark Carney tells business leaders in New York City, Canada has what the world needs. The Prime Minister is hoping they'll relay that message to the White House.
1: And from Sportsnet 960, The Fan, Marcus Fitzgerald.
13: Montreal Canadiens' trek to force a Game 7 in the Eastern Conference Final begins tomorrow night in Raleigh against the Hurricanes. Carolina up 3-1. The Oklahoma City Thunder have been pushed to a Game 7 in the NBA's Western Conference Finals. San Antonio, a blowout victory led by their superstar Victor Wembanyama, scored 28 points. It'll be a Game 7 on Saturday. The winner off to the NBA Finals to meet the New York Knicks. That final series will begin next Wednesday. Again, we don't totally know just yet when the Stanley Cup Final will begin. Carolina can punch their ticket tomorrow. The Vegas Golden Knights are waiting. Over to the Bigs, where it's a light Thursday, but the Blue Jays were on the field in Baltimore against the Orioles, and the Jays get the win 2-1, low scoring, over their AL East rivals. To the Lynx at the Charles Schwab. There's Canadians to watch for. There usually is every week. But Mackenzie Hughes in a tie for 19th. Sounds like he's way down that leaderboard. He's actually not. He's only two shots behind. There was a glut of players tied for first and second at minus six and minus five, respectively. Hughes shooting a 66 on Thursday. Adam Svensson is at even par. And on the ice of the World Hockey Championship, we should point out that Canada will face Finland this weekend in the semifinal, a 4-0 victory over the United States. Jet Greaves with the shutout there. And we saw some success Canadian style on the clay at Roland Garros at the French Open. Both Victoria Mboko and Felix Auger-Aliassime off to the third round. Sports at 15 and 45 past every hour, anytime. Sportsnet.ca.
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1: You're listening to 660 News Radio. While Mike Gazzola, Prime Minister Mark Carney, is trying to convince business leaders in New York City that Canada is worthy. Carney speaking to the Economic Club of New York, outlining Canada's economic strategy and the progress made so far. Charlene Close has more.
12: Prime Minister Mark Carney says Canada is meshing together international partnerships, making it a much stronger, more resilient, and more independent country. He says it's good for Canada and also the U.S. because it makes Canada a better ally.
22: While Canada and the United States have had our differences over the centuries, we have always worked and eventually worked through them because we share values and our common interests run deep.
12: He's pitching this country as having what the world needs, whether it's oil, electricity, or critical minerals. He's hoping some of the people in the crowd will share his message with the Trump administration and put pressure on it to renegotiate the Canada-U.S.-Mexico trade agreement fairly. I'm Charlene Close.
1: Well, Canada's top court has made a ruling that will echo in courtrooms across the country. The Supreme Court of Canada determined that Aboriginal title cannot apply to private land. Kyle Benning has more on what that means for a high-profile BC case in Richmond.
23: The Supreme Court of Canada is sticking by a decision made by a New Brunswick court that ruled in favor that private property rights are fundamental and would not be subject to an Aboriginal claim. The decision comes as Ottawa, the province, and the city of Richmond find themselves appealing the BC Supreme Court decision that found the opposite in the Cowichan Tribes case. Richmond Mayor Malcolm Brody still thinks this lawsuit will reach the top court.
24: And they can draw distinctions or take different perspectives or, you know, somehow look at it slightly differently and emphasize certain things and not others. and you come out with at least a somewhat, if not completely, different result.
23: Earlier this week, a consortium of Richmond landowners looked to join the lawsuit to have their voices heard. Cowichan tribes have repeatedly stated that they are not seeking to make Aboriginal claim to private property. I'm Kyle Benning.
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9: From the 660 News Traffic Center, I'm Rob Priest. Starting in the southeast on 76th Avenue up by 25th Street, there's an ongoing pedestrian-involved incident with EMS on scene, so you will need to reroute yourself or drive with caution if you happen to be in the area. But elsewhere in the southeast on 162nd Avenue approaching McLeod Trail, there's a minor crash impacting the eastbound off-ramp, but delays are minimal at this time. But elsewhere outside of the city along Deerfoot Trail up to Airdrie, there's a big clogging of the northbound road, and this will be added to by ongoing construction, so if you are heading out of the city, you'll have to use an alternative route. But if you see a problem, give us a call at 403-291-0066. And now it is time for the forecast from Environment Canada. Tonight's going to bring things down to 17 with a 60% chance of showers. That 60% chance will carry over into Friday as we get up to 27. But Saturday is going to start a pretty rough chain reaction for the rest of the week at 18 with some clouds. And Sunday through Tuesday, we're going to see a range of degrees between 10 and 14, but ongoing rain, so prepare for the week ahead. But right now in Calgary, it is 26 and mostly cloudy.
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1: This is 660 News Radio. I'm Mike Gazzola. Halifax police have confirmed the death of a young mother whose newborn was found dead in a wooded area last week.
33: The 23-year-old woman arrived last Friday at a Halifax hospital in extremely poor health, having just given birth, but the baby wasn't with her. That prompted a search that ended Sunday when the newborn's body was found southwest of the city's downtown. Earlier this week, police said the mother had been in critical condition and it remains unclear when she died. Two people are facing charges and the cause of the infant's death has yet to be determined. Diana Mussina, The Canadian.
1: Stateside firefighters in Longview, Washington, outside of Portland, say they have now recovered the bodies of some of the victims from this week's rupture of a hazardous chemical tank at a paper mill. ABC's Alex Stone looking at the details.
34: Efforts to recover all of the victims of the tank rupture are ongoing, but Longview, Washington Fire Chief Brad Hainig says they made progress on Thursday.
35: Six of the nine individuals have been recovered. And we continue working with the coroner to notify families.
34: Two other victims had already been confirmed dead. It's presumed in total 11 workers died when the tank ruptured. Some of the chemical also made its way into the Columbia River, but local drinking water supplies have not been impacted. Alex Stone, ABC News.
1: And staying in the U.S., a gas explosion at an apartment complex in Dallas has turned deadly. Fire officials confirm there are fatalities, but haven't yet offered any names as a search is still underway for some people who are unaccounted for. Firefighters responding to a call of a gas leak when the explosion happened.
36: Windows blown out, debris seen blanketing a nearby roof and covering the street. Resident Alta DeBose in shock.
37: We live there. We lost our pets. We lost everything we owned. I had three rescue cats, Marley, Koi, and York, and we had two dogs.
36: Nearly 100 firefighters on the scene flooding the building.
1: That was ABC's Trevor Ault reporting. And time now for business. The TSX advancing by 105 points today. WTI oil with a gain of 22 cents on the day to $88.90 a barrel. Gold, a good day overall, increasing by just under $51. And the Canadian dollar increasing by 12 basis points to 72.42 cents U.S. Now here's the latest from Bloomberg.
2: Stocks pushed to more records as companies like Dollar Tree, Snowflake, and Hormel Foods kept piling up the profits. A tentative deal to extend the ceasefire and the war with Iran by 60 days also helped lift the market and rein in oil prices. The S&P added 0.6% to its all-time high set the day before. The Dow rose less than 0.1%, and the Nasdaq climbed 0.9%, also adding to their own records from a day earlier. Starbucks is tying most tech workers' bonuses to how much they're using artificial intelligence to improve efficiency. According to an internal document, a quarter of bonuses paid to tech employees will be pegged to department-wide goals that include AI adoption. Shares of Union Pacific and Norfolk Southern slumped the most in more than a year after a key regulator paused its review of their planned $72 billion merger. It has the potential to delay what would be the biggest rail deal ever. Matt Piper, Bloomberg Radio.
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1: Well, happy Thursday, Calgary. Thank you for joining us. It is May 28th. I'm Mike Gazzola in the city. The sun pretty much set. We're sitting at 24 degrees. Here's what's making news right now. A warning is out for those in Banff National Park, saying some areas are under flood watch right now. We look at the latest details from the RCMP.
15: Sex assault in Fish Creek Park in broad daylight. The latest such recent case. What police are saying about it now.
16: The question on separation to be put to Albertans in the October 19th referendum is now official.
18: Hardworking businesses, business owners, and families who came to Alberta for a safe life were certainly living in fear.
19: The Alberta government is investing nearly $8 million in a province-wide crackdown on organized crime.
20: Basketball on both sides of the border. The San Antonio Spurs force a game 7 with OKC, and the Calgary Surge dropped to 0-4 this early CEBL season. Sports at 15.
1: 10:01 is the time at the 660 Traffic Weather Center. Rob Priest. Starting in the southeast on 76th Avenue up by 25th Street, there is still that ongoing pedestrian-involved incident with the MS on scene, so it will be a while before things get cleared out, so you will need to reroute yourself and use an alternative roadway. But elsewhere in the southeast on 162nd Avenue up by McLeod Trail, that earlier crash on the eastbound road has been cleared away, so things are moving smoother there. However, elsewhere outside of the city along Deerfoot Trail up towards Balzac, there is a pretty substantial tie-up clogging up the roadway as you're getting up towards Airdrie. So if you are trying to get out of the city, you'll have to use an alternative route. And just real quick, back in the city for you C-Train riders, the Blue Line at Whitehorn will need to use the inbound track for both directions of travel, and this is due to ongoing maintenance issues. But if you see a problem, give us a call at 403-291-0066. 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And now it is time for the forecast from Environment Canada. Tonight's going to bring things down to 17 with a 60% chance of showers. That 60% chance will carry over into Friday as we get up to 27. And Saturday is going to bring that down to a high of 18 with clouds. Right now in Calgary, it is 23 with cloudy conditions.
2: Thank you very much, Rob. 660 News Time, 10:03. We're going to look at traffic and weather again in less than 10 minutes. Happening right now, we start in the Rocky Mountains. A heads up, if you are in Banff National Park, authorities are warning those in the area to be on alert due to potential flooding right now. Parks Canada and Alberta RCMP issuing an alert this evening saying high snowpack, warm temperatures, and rain in the forecast has rivers and streams flowing at higher than normal levels at this time. On Banff's website, they say low-lying pathways along the Bow River already affected and already experiencing some flooding on those low-lying pathways. Some trails also closed off as a result of all this. Now, police and park officials say they continue to watch things closely as of now. They are also out with some safety tips, urging those in the area to stay away from the edge of rivers or streams, listen to local authorities, and keep an eye on weather alerts for potential flood warnings. Well, we focus on Calgary now. Another sex assault in Fish Creek Park is under investigation, and police say they believe all the cases there recently are linked to a single suspect. 660's Darren Rathwell with a closer look.
0: Very, very concerning, and it is a priority.
15: Calgary Police Chief Katie McClellan addressing the latest sex assault at Fish Creek Park.
0: We've got people on it full time. It is a priority. It is a big concern. That's why we've done the media release.
15: The attack last Saturday afternoon, a woman jogging when somebody came up from behind on a bicycle. This after two other similar assaults in the same park in April. In all cases, the victims being accosted over the top of clothing during brief encounters in broad daylight, and police say they believe one person's responsible for all three assaults. Staff Sergeant Tom Hansen says they don't want people to overreact, but rather be conscious of their surroundings.
3: These individuals, they're opportunistic, so they're looking for opportunities and take advantage of them as they present themselves.
15: As well, police are hoping you can help find a suspect said to be in their late teens or early 20s with light skin and short, shaggy blonde hair, about 6 feet tall, and in the latest case was riding a black BMX bike. I'm Darren Rathwell.
2: Calgary police are looking for three suspects after a group assaulted a 19-year-old man last month. CPS saying it was on the evening of April 18th at around 9:15 in the area of 52nd Street and 61st Avenue Southeast. That's when the victim went to a car show and was assaulted by a group of four suspects. The next day, he went to the hospital and needed surgery for his injuries. After that, police were notified about the incident. Officers went over security footage, and earlier this month, they say an 18-year-old was arrested and charged with aggravated assault. Police still looking for the other three suspects, and they hope the public can help identify them. The description of at least two of those suspects is now posted up on the CPS X page. Anyone with more information is urged to reach out
1: to police. And officers were called to the northeast earlier today in the afternoon after a driver caused some property damage. This was along Falcon Ridge Crescent, just off McKnight Boulevard at roughly 3:15. Police say the driver didn't stay on scene after causing that damage, but officers were able to find the person responsible and they were taken into custody. There were no reported injuries related to this. 660 News Time, 10:06. The question on separation to be put to Albertans in the October 19th referendum is now considered official. 660's Todd Kaufman looking at the latest.
16: Premier Danielle Smith and her cabinet have issued an order in council confirming the exact phrasing of the question. Voters will pick one of two options. Option one is whether Alberta should remain a province in Canada. Option two is whether the government should begin the legal process of holding a second binding referendum on leaving Canada. It matches what Smith said in her TV address last week when she announced the vote. Election officials, meanwhile, say the province's question on quitting Canada will be at the top of an ordered stack of 10 ballots. Elections Alberta says 10 referendum questions will be color-coded and voters won't need to mark the box on every question. The other nine proposals from Smith's government are on constitutional and immigration reform. Elections Alberta says a potential 38 million printed ballots will require as many as 90,000 elections officers to count. The last provincial election in 2023 cost taxpayers an estimated $37 million, but only required some 13,000 election officials. I'm Todd Kaufman.
1: The Alberta government now ramping up efforts to tackle organized crime with nearly $8 million in new funding for police. 660 Shilpa Downton looking at the details.
19: The announcement comes as ongoing extortion continues to escalate in Alberta's largest cities, specifically targeting the South Asian community. Chairman of the Doshmesh Cultural Center, Ranbir Singh Parmar, says these are hardworking people who moved to Alberta in search of a better life and are instead living in fear.
18: Today's announcement is not just a budget item. It's an immediate lifeline. For the past couple of years, our community has been targeted by ruthless extortion networks.
19: Calgary Police Chief Katie McClellan says the money will boost resources aimed at protecting businesses and families impacted by intimidation and violence.
0: It will support specialized tools, intelligence systems, and digital forensic capabilities that strengthen our ability to conduct intelligence-led investigations, track offenders, and disrupt organized crime networks.
19: She adds the funding will improve coordination between municipal, provincial, and federal enforcement teams. I'm Shilpa Downton.
1: 660 News Time, 10:09. Lithium-ion battery fires linked to e-scooters and other devices are rising sharply across Calgary, and fire officials now reporting a nearly 100% increase compared from 2024 and the year 2025. With a closer look, here's 660's Ariel O'Shea.
4: Fire Chief Steve Dongworth says not only has the number of incidents increased significantly, but the financial impact of these incidents has also climbed in recent years.
5: Last year, we were, I think it was over $30 million, primarily around one event, having said that, out of the lithium-ion battery fires we had.
4: Fire officials say the risk is growing as lithium-ion batteries become part of everyday life.
5: They are everywhere. They're all around us. Proliferation of these is amazing, from kind of kids' toys and cameras, cell phones, through power tools, through, you know, right up to if you have a solar system put in your house today, more than likely you'll have a lithium-ion Tesla pack.
4: With that rise, officials are urging consumers to be careful about what they buy when it comes to e-scooters and e-bikes, especially online, and to look for certified safety labels on batteries and chargers.
5: Make sure you're purchasing a product that has, like I say, that UL or CSA or ETL kind of certification by, a lab that specializes in this kind of work.
4: And for those of you with cell phones, CFD warns they even have these lithium batteries in them, so don't charge it under your pillow. I'm Ariel O'Shea.
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21: Starting in the southeast on 76th Avenue up by 25th Street, there is still an ongoing pedestrian-involved incident with EMS on scene. So it will be a while before things get cleared out there, so you will need to reroute yourself or drive with caution if you're going through that area. But elsewhere in the southwest on McLeod Trail between Lake Fraser Gate and James McKevitt Road, big tie-ups will clog up the north and southbound roads, and this will be added to by ongoing construction. Finishing things off in the city along Deerfoot Trail up by Stony Trail, there are complications tying up the north and southbound roads heading out of the city. But further north, as you're getting up towards Airdrie, there is more slowdowns that'll clog up that northbound roadway. But if you see a problem, give us a call at 403-291-0066. And now it is time for the forecast from Environment Canada. Tonight's going to bring things down to 17 with a 60% chance of showers. That 60% chance will carry over into Friday as we get up to a high of 27. And Saturday is going to dip that down to a high of 18 with clouds. Right now in Calgary, it is 23 with cloudy conditions.
1: Thank you very much, Rob. 660 News Time, 10:12 here in the city. An update to a story we were following last week. A pedestrian has now passed away after a collision with the C train here in downtown Calgary last week. Police saying the man in his 60s was walking southbound on Center Street near 7th Avenue Southwest at around 5:20 in the afternoon on May 21st when he stepped into the path of an oncoming train, and which was proceeding through the intersection with the right-of-way at the time. That is according to investigators. The man was then trapped under the train, had to be extracted, and was then taken to the hospital in life-threatening condition. Police now saying he had died from those injuries. And CPS saying impairment at this time not believed to be a factor in all this. Their investigation remains ongoing. Well, as temperatures warm up in Alberta, doctor is out with a renewed warning about sun exposure connected to skin cancer. Elliot Knopp reports.
22: As we approach the end of May, internationally recognized as Melanoma Awareness Month, one Alberta-based doctor offering a reminder to protect yourself from skin cancer. According to Alberta Health Services, skin cancer is the fifth most diagnosed cancer in Alberta, frequently caused by exposure to UV radiation, the same rays produced by the sun, and tanning beds. Dr. Brent Friesen warns skin cancer rates are on the rise, but so is the survival rate, highlighting the most UV rays from sunlight come between 11 a.m. and 3 p.m.
23: One of the groups that's particularly at risk is outdoor workers, where people don't have a choice in terms of rather they're going to get exposed in those hours.
22: Dr. Friesen adds children are also at high risk with their sensitive skin, recommending anyone stuck under the sun for long periods of time remember to reapply their sunscreen every couple of hours, take breaks from the sun whenever possible, and wear protective clothing and hats. Elliot Knopp, City News, Edmonton.
1: Coming up after the break, a look at our top stories, a look at sports as well. Look at everything in terms of sports that we're following. Hockey, World Hockey Championship, of course. Team Canada, going to check in the latest there. NBA Finals, NBA Playoffs, that's ongoing. And, of course, baseball stuff with the Blue Jays, the French Open, some tennis, some golf, like I said, a little bit of everything. Marcus Fitzgerald, he has sports for us. It's all coming up after the break.
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1: Good evening, Calgary. Thank you for joining us. It is Thursday, May 28th. I'm Mike Gazzola in the city. The sun pretty much set. We're sitting at 23 degrees. Here's what's making news right now. Calgary police searching for a man they believe is responsible for at least three sexual assaults in Fish Creek Park. The suspect described as being in his late teens or early 20s and was last seen riding a BMX bike. This was at least during one assault incident. Anyone with more information about this still being asked to reach out to police or Crime Stoppers as they continue to investigate. A question on Alberta separation now set and official for the fall referendum. Premier Smith and her cabinet have issued an order in council confirming the exact phrasing of the question. Voters will pick one of two options, whether Alberta should remain a province of Canada or whether the government should begin the legal process of holding a second binding referendum on leaving Canada. And coming up after sports.
10: Prime Minister Mark Carney tells a business audience in the Big Apple, Canada's new focus on international partnerships is good for Canada and good for the U.S.
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20: Start on the hardwood in the NBA. Game 6 of the Western Conference Finals. Another blowout. This time the San Antonio Spurs taking advantage of the home cooking. They beat the Oklahoma City Thunder 118-91. Victor Wembanyama, 28 points and 10 rebounds. He was aggressive to start. So it's Game 7 now on Saturday for a trip to the NBA Finals. That series begins next Wednesday against the New York Knicks. The Thunder, the defending NBA champion, trying to get back to the big dance. The Spurs haven't made the finals since 2014. Canadian Elite Basketball League at Winsport on Thursday night. It was a close one. It was exciting. But the Calgary Surge dropped to 0-4 on the young campaign. They lose to the Scarborough Shooting Stars 106-104. Hockey Game 5 of the Eastern Conference Final set for Friday night in Raleigh, North Carolina. The Hurricanes trying to get to the Cup Final for the first time in 20 years. They've got a 3-1 lead on the Montreal Canadiens. Montreal has been taken down a peg or two the last two or three times out, particularly on Wednesday night. But they've got a chance to bounce back in a building where they won in Game 1 just a few days ago. Sportsnet and CBC will have you covered there. Baseball, Blue Jays beat the Orioles 2-1. And on the links at the Charles Schwab, one Canadian to watch for, Mackenzie Hughes at 4-under after a 66. He's two shots off the pace. Sports at 15 and 45 past every hour or anytime. Sportsnet.ca.
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1: I'm Mike Gazzola. This is 660 News Radio. Prime Minister Mark Carney has told a business audience in New York City, Canada's push to distance itself off the U.S. market is better for both countries. 660 Charlene Close looks at what else the Prime Minister had to say.
10: The Prime Minister says Canada is weaving a web of international partnerships that is making it a much stronger, more resilient, and more independent country. Mark Carney delivered the message to the Economic Club of New York.
14: We're focused on things that are good for Canada. This is good for all Canadians, but it's also good for the United States because a stronger Canada is a better ally.
10: He says that while Canada and the U.S. have had their differences over the years, the countries have always worked through them because their shared values and common interests run deep. Carney's trip to New York City comes as American and Mexican officials meet this week for negotiations on the Canada-U.S.-Mexico trade agreement. The U.S. hasn't yet started official talks with Canada. I'm Charlene Close.
1: Well, the Supreme Court of Canada is upholding a ruling from a case in a New Brunswick court that will have ripple effects across the country. Canada's top court finding Aboriginal title cannot be declared over private land. 660's Kyle Benning has more on what that means for the Richmond, B.C. Cowichan Tribes lawsuit.
2: It's a decision that is being closely analyzed by lawyers, politicians, Indigenous groups, and some Richmond homeowners. Canada's Supreme Court siding in favor with a New Brunswick appeal court's ruling that property rights are fundamental. Richmond's mayor says he expects this decision to have an impact on the lawsuit the city is in with Cowichan Tribes. Here's Malcolm Brody.
3: But it certainly gives some credence to the direction that the city of Richmond thinks this matter should go.
2: Ottawa, Victoria, and several players, including the city of Richmond, are appealing the BC Supreme Court decision. Cowichan Tribes have repeatedly said they are not seeking to make Aboriginal claim on private property. I'm Kyle Benning.
1: Traffic and weather coming up after the break.
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21: From the 660 News Traffic Center, I'm Rob Priest. Starting in the southeast on 76th Avenue up by 25th Street, there's an ongoing pedestrian-involved incident with EMS on scene, so you will need to reroute yourself or drive with caution if you happen to be in the area. But elsewhere along Deerfoot Trail up by Stony Trail, there are big tie-ups impacting the north and southbound roads. But further north, as you're heading up towards Airdrie, there are more slowdowns tying up that northbound road. So if you are heading out of the city, you'll have to use an alternative route. But if you see a problem, give us a call at 403-291-0066. And now it is time for the forecast from Environment Canada. Tonight's going to bring things down to 17 with a 60% chance of showers. That 60% chance will carry over into Friday as we get up to 27. But Saturday is going to start a pretty rough chain reaction for the rest of the week at 18 with some clouds. And Sunday through Tuesday, we're going to see a range of degrees between 10 and 14, but ongoing rain, so prepare for the week ahead. Right now in Calgary, it is 23 and cloudy.
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1: I'm Mike Gazzola. This is 660 News Radio. There are reports on possible progress in talks between Iran and the U.S. Ed Donahue has more.
24: A source tells the AP U.S. and Iranian negotiators have reached a tentative agreement to extend the ceasefire. It would mean a 60-day extension of the ceasefire. Talks would start on Iran's nuclear program. The war and the closing of the Strait of Hormuz sent oil prices soaring. Treasury Secretary Scott Bessent says President Trump has not signed off on this, and he has several red lines.
25: Iran has to turn over their highly enriched uranium. They cannot pursue a nuclear weapon. And the Strait of Hormuz, back to your question on energy, has to free transit navigation of the seas has to be free and open as it was before.
24: The memorandum makes clear Iran would not be able to impose tolls on the Strait of Hormuz if it goes through.
25: The oil market is going to be very well supplied on the other side of this, and that we could see prices come down very quickly.
24: One official says there are still questions about whether President Trump will accept the proposal. Ed Donahue, Washington.
1: Stateside firefighters in Dallas are trying to confirm the number of people impacted after a gas explosion destroyed an apartment building today. Some kind of construction work was underway outside of the building when the blast occurred, ABC's Alex Stone reports.
0: An exact number of people killed in the natural gas explosion at the apartment building is not yet known, but Dallas Deputy Fire Chief Mark Berry saying,
4: there are fatalities. We're still working through the recovery phase. So let us work through the recovery phase and give you a total number.
0: He says efforts are underway to confirm how many people were killed in the blast and fire. There are some residents who were unaccounted for, but they may not have been home and need to be tracked down. Alex Stone, ABC News.
1: And a man convicted of plotting to attack a Taylor Swift concert is being sentenced.
5: An Austrian court convicted and sentenced one of three men accused of planning to carry out simultaneous attacks in Saudi Arabia, Turkey, and the United Arab Emirates during Ramadan 2024 in the name of IS. The 21-year-old Austrian citizen, known only as Biren A, apologized in court before he was found guilty on multiple charges, including those related to a Taylor Swift concert. He was sentenced to 15 years in prison. The concert plot was thwarted, but Austrian authorities still canceled Swift's three performances there. I'm Lisa Dwyer.
1: And time now for business. The TSX advancing by 105 points today. WTI oil with a gain of 22 cents on the day to $88.90 a barrel. Gold, a good day overall, increasing by just under $51. And the Canadian dollar increasing by 12 basis points to 72.42 cents U.S. Now here's the latest from Bloomberg.
6: Wall Street traders sent stocks to all-time highs. Bonds rose while a rally in oil waned amid speculation about a diplomatic breakthrough in the three-month war that has rattled markets around the world. The Dow gained 25 points. The Nasdaq was up 243. The S&P taking in 43 points. Wall Street fires up a political spending machine for midterms. The Financial Services Forum formed a trio of groups to spend tens of millions of dollars on the upcoming midterm elections and beyond, with the American Growth Alliance raising about $100 billion for this cycle so far. The bank's groups have already deployed millions, including on ads in half a dozen states, and will continue to make their case as the crypto industry also spends heavily to influence the midterm elections. TikTok is deprioritizing relationships with music labels, cutting jobs focused on the music industry, and emphasizing projects that connect the company more directly to artists on the platform. Matt Piper, Bloomberg Radio.
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1: Hello, Calgary, and good evening. It is Thursday, May 28th. I'm Mike Gazzola in the city. Nightfall, 23 degrees. Here's what's making news right now. Mounties and park officials in Banff are warning people about potential flooding due to higher than normal water levels right now.
7: About 6 feet tall and blonde and is on Calgary's most wanted list. Police looking for a suspect in another sex assault at Fish Creek Park.
11: We now know the exact phrasing of the separation question in the October 19th Alberta referendum.
13: Today's announcement is not just a budget item. It's an immediate lifeline.
17: As extortion violence continues to escalate province-wide, the Alberta government is investing nearly $8 million to crack down on organized crime.
20: Game 7 set for Saturday between the Thunder and the Spurs in the NBA's Western Conference Finals. We'll get to that and plenty more coming up in sports at 45.
1: 10:31 is the time at the 660 Traffic Center. Here's Rob Priest.
21: Starting in the southeast on 76th Avenue up by 25th Street, there is still an ongoing pedestrian-involved incident with EMS still on scene, so you will need to reroute yourself and avoid it if possible. But elsewhere, along Deerfoot Trail up by Stony Trail in the northeast, there's a bit of a tie-up clogging up the north and southbound roads heading out of the city. But further north, as you're getting over towards Airdrie, there are even more delays stretching on that northbound road. But real quick, back in the city for you C-Train riders, the Blue Line at Whitehorn is using the inbound track for both directions of travel, and this is due to ongoing maintenance issues. But if you see a problem, give us a call at 403-291-0.

0: Police Chief Katie McClellan on the latest case.
1: It is a priority. It is a big concern. That's why we've done the media release.
0: At about 2:30 in the afternoon last Saturday, a woman jogging in Fish Creek Park when sexually assaulted, approached from behind by someone riding a bicycle. Staff Sergeant Tom Hansen with more on what happened to the victims.
2: Had very brief encounters with an individual who accosted them over top of their clothing.
0: The third such recent case at Fish Creek, two others taking place on the same day in April. A single person believed to be responsible.
1: We're early into the investigation, but we're working through it.
2: We don't need to overreact with this. We just want to make sure that people are very aware of their surroundings.
0: And your help is being requested in finding a suspect. Description: a male in his late teens to early 20s, about 6 feet tall, with light-colored skin and blonde hair. In this case, he was riding a black BMX bike. I'm Darren Rathwell.
3: City police are looking for some help identifying three suspects after an assault in the southeast earlier last month. That is, it was in the area of 52nd Street and 61st Street just after 9 in the evening back on April 18th. A 19-year-old man went to a car show and was then assaulted by four people. The next day, he went to the hospital for his injuries and required surgery. Police were able to identify an 18-year-old suspect after going over security footage, and they say that person was arrested and charged with aggravated assault earlier this month. In the meantime, CPS still looking for the three other suspects. They have now posted more information about those individuals up on the CPS X page. And a driver in the Northeast was taken into custody today after they caused some property damage in the afternoon. This was at around 3:15 along Falcon Ridge Crescent, close to McKnight Boulevard. Police say the driver hit some property and then drove off afterwards. Officers were later able to track that person down and make an arrest. The investigation continues. There were no reported injuries. 660 News Time 10:35. We're finding out more about what exactly Albertans can expect on the ballot box for the referendum vote come October 19th. 660's Todd Kaufman with a look at the latest.
4: Election officials say the province's question on quitting Canada will be at the top of an ordered stack of 10 ballots. Elections Alberta says 10 referendum questions will be color-coded and voters won't need to mark the box on every question. Premier Danielle Smith and her cabinet have also now issued an order in council confirming the exact phrasing of the question. The first of two options is whether Alberta should remain a province in Canada. Option two is whether the government should begin the legal process of holding a second binding referendum on leaving Canada. The other nine proposals from Smith's government are on constitutional and immigration reform. Elections Alberta says a potential 38 million printed ballots will require as many as 90,000 elections officers to count. That's enough to almost fill Edmonton's Commonwealth Stadium twice over. The ballots must be hand-counted within 48 hours, according to provincial law, and the question on whether to hold a binding separation referendum will be counted first. I'm Todd Kaufman.
3: As extortion violence continues to escalate across the province and the country, close to home here, the Alberta government now investing nearly $8 million to crack down on organized crime. 660 Shilpa Downton looking at the details.
5: Officials say the funds will be distributed between Calgary and Edmonton police services, as well as the RCMP and Alert, to strengthen surveillance, intelligence, and enforcement efforts. Calgary Police Chief Katie McClellan says organized crime is becoming more sophisticated and harder to investigate.
1: Offenders often operate across jurisdictions, as you have heard, using sophisticated technology and intimidation tactics. The $2.24 million investment will make a real difference.
5: Both Calgary and Edmonton's South Asian communities have been heavily targeted. And chairman of the Doshmesh Cultural Center, Ranbir Singh Parmar, says they are constantly living in fear.
6: For the past couple of years, our community has been targeted by ruthless extortion networks. Hardworking businesses, business owners, and families who came to Alberta for a safe life were suddenly living in fear.
5: The funds will be used for tools like surveillance, intelligence gathering, digital forensics, and public safety. I'm Shilpa Downton.
3: Here in the city, a man in his 60s has now passed away after being pinned underneath a C train in downtown Calgary last week. The collision happening at 7th Avenue and Center Street around 5:30 p.m. back on May 21st. Police say the man was walking southbound on Center Street approaching 7th Avenue when he entered the path of an oncoming train. That train was moving through the intersection on a green signal, according to investigators. The man was temporarily pinned under.

0: the train before being extracted by emergency crews. He was then rushed to the hospital in life-threatening condition. He later died from those injuries. The investigation into the cause of the collision remains ongoing. Calgary fire officials saying e-scooters are becoming more popular, but so are the fires linked to their lithium-ion batteries. 660's Ariel O'Shea with a closer look.
1: Calgary Fire says the number of lithium battery fires nearly doubled between 2024 and 2025, and officials expect the trend to continue this year. The dollar value last year, these fires cost over $30 million, and they're saying this year it's going to be a significant amount as well. Here's Fire Chief Steve Dongworth.
2: The reasons for the most of the time lithium-ion batteries catch fire is overcharging, using with an incompatible charger, trauma where the battery's been dropped and there's some damage to the battery. Also, poor construction, we know, is a cause, and that's the unregulated supply of batteries when people order offshore.
1: He says modifying e-scooters at home can also create major fire risks.
2: Increasing the power of your e-bike or your e-scooter so it'll go faster sounds all great, except again you're moving it away from when it was a certified, validated piece of equipment into something that may be problematic from a fire perspective.
1: Fire crews are also warning people not to throw lithium-ion batteries in the garbage because compactors and trucks and landfills can crush them and spark fires. I'm Ariel O'Shea.
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0: 10:41 is the time at the 660 Traffic Center. 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
11: Starting in the southeast on 76th Avenue up by 25th Street, there is still an ongoing pedestrian-involved incident with EMS still on scene. So you will need to drive with caution as you're going through that area. But elsewhere in the northeast on 128th Avenue up by Skyview Ranch Road, there is an ongoing collision impacting the south and westbound roads. And this will also cause some issues for the east and westbound roads on Skyview Ranch Way. Finishing things off, heading outside of the city along Deerfoot Trail approaching Stony Trail, there is a bit of a slowdown on the north and southbound roads. But as you're heading up towards Airdrie, there is even more slowdowns and delays clogging up that road. But if you see a problem, give us a call at 403-291-0066. And real quick for you, C-Train riders, that earlier maintenance issue affecting the blue line on Whitehorn Station has been resolved, so things are moving smoother there. And now it is time for the forecast from Environment Canada. Tonight's going to bring things down to 17 with a 60% chance of showers. Friday's going to pick it up to a high of 27 with that same 60% chance. And Saturday is going to bring it down to a high of 18 with some cloudy conditions. Right now in Calgary, it is 23 and cloudy.
0: Thank you very much, Rob. 660 News Time 10:42. Well, just a heartbreaking story out of the hockey world. The NHL now mourning the death of a four-time Stanley Cup champion. 660's Alex 60 reports.
12: Claude Lemieux, who was in Montreal just a few days ago for Game 3 of the Eastern Conference Final, has suddenly passed away. The NHL alumni confirmed the news with TMZ Sports reporting that Lemieux died by suicide. Lemieux was a fierce competitor on the ice and is one of 11 players in NHL history to win the Stanley Cup with three different teams.
13: They can. In front, Lemieux shoots. He scores! Lemieux and Montreal has won the Adams Division Final.
12: Lemieux won his first cup with the Habs in 86, winning two more with Colorado in 95 and 96, and then won his fourth with New Jersey in 2000. Lemieux ranking ninth all-time with 90 goals in the Stanley Cup playoffs. Claude Lemieux was 60 years old. From the Sports Center, I'm Alex Ixero.
0: Officials at the Bank of Canada saying the financial system has been resilient after a turbulent year on the world stage. The central bank saying it's in its latest financial stability report that this is a particularly volatile time for the economy. Officials warn multiple risks related to the Iran war or AI could crystallize at the same time and test Canada's resilience. Caroline Rogers is the senior deputy governor of the Bank of Canada. She says the financial system seems stable. However, the Bank of Canada is most worried about the risks that they can't see.
5: The shocks that are really dangerous are the things you never thought of happening, because those are the things you haven't planned for. So that's really, you know, what keeps me awake is what have I not thought of?
0: The central bank says Canadian households and businesses seem financially healthy. However, officials warn consumers with high debt loads that they are more vulnerable, that is, to sudden shocks in the system. Coming up after the break, a look at some of our top stories, a look at sports as well. A little bit of everything in the sporting world. We're going to look at the World Hockey Championship, baseball, the MLB with the Blue Jays, the NBA playoffs, of course, French Open, tennis, golf, you name it. It's all thrown in there. Marcus Fitzgerald, he has sports for us. It's all coming up after the break.
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0: Hello, Calgary, and good evening. It's Thursday, May 28th. I'm Mike Gazzola in the city. Still warm outside, 23 degrees. Here's what's making news right now. City police continue to warn locals who may be at Fish Creek Park, saying they believe one young man is responsible for several sexual assaults recently on women. They believe the person has blonde, baggy hair, was last seen on a BMX bike during at least one of these assaults. CPS saying they know of at least three incidents of women being assaulted over the past couple of months within the park. The province now saying the exact wording on the questions for the fall referendum are now confirmed. This includes the recently added question about separation. Elections Alberta says 10 referendum questions will be put to Albertans on October 19th. It's also going to be color-coded, and they add voters will not need to mark the box on every one of those questions. And coming up after sports,
16: Mark Carney tells business leaders in New York City Canada has what the world needs. The Prime Minister is hoping they'll relay that message to the White House.
0: From Sportsnet 960, The Fan, Marcus Fitzgerald.
17: On the heels of the Calgary Surge dropping their fourth straight to begin the CEBL season, 106-104 at Winsport against the Scarborough Shooting Stars, Victor Wembanyama dropped 28 points and added 10 rebounds. Got off to an aggressive start offensively. The San Antonio Spurs a win away from a trip to the NBA Finals. So are the Thunder, though. Game 7 coming up on Saturday night. Looking forward to that. The New York Knicks are waiting in the NBA Finals, and that series will begin next Wednesday. On the ice, we didn't see any action in the Stanley Cup playoffs. We've got the Canadiens, though, and the Hurricanes. Raleigh, North Carolina, Friday night. Chance for the Canes to win the Eastern Conference and get to the final, where they would meet the Vegas Golden Knights. Montreal did win the first game of the series in that building in Carolina. So they've done it before. They'll have to do it twice more. They're to come all the way back and get to the cup final themselves. As for the action on the ice of the World Hockey Championship, Sidney Crosby, Matt Celebrini helping lead Canada to a 4-0 win over the U.S. Jet Greaves with the shutout as well. Canada moving on now to face Finland in the semifinal on the weekend. A little baseball as well. Blue Jays in Baltimore facing the Orioles. Toronto picking up a 2-1 win on Thursday. Sports at 15 and 45 past every hour. Anytime. 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
0: You're listening to 660 News Radio. While Mike Gazzola, Prime Minister Mark Carney, is trying to convince business leaders in New York City that Canada is worthy. Carney speaking to the Economic Club of New York, outlining Canada's economic strategy and the progress made so far. Charlene Close has more.
16: Prime Minister Mark Carney says Canada is meshing together international partnerships, making it a much stronger, more resilient, and more independent country. He says it's good for Canada and also the U.S. because it makes Canada a better ally.
19: While Canada and the United States have had our differences over the centuries, we have always worked and eventually worked through them because we share values and our common interests run deep.
16: He's pitching this country as having what the world needs, whether it's oil, electricity, or critical minerals. He's hoping some of the people in the crowd will share his message with the Trump administration and put pressure on it to renegotiate the Canada-U.S.-Mexico trade agreement fairly. I'm Charlene Close.
0: Well, Canada's top court has made a ruling that will echo in courtrooms across the country. The Supreme Court of Canada determined that Aboriginal title cannot apply to private land. Kyle Benning has more on what that means for a high-profile BC case in Richmond.
20: The Supreme Court of Canada is sticking by a decision made by a New Brunswick court that ruled in favor that private property rights are fundamental and would not be subject to an Aboriginal claim. The decision comes as Ottawa, the province, and the city of Richmond find themselves appealing the BC Supreme Court decision that found the opposite in the Cowichan Tribes case. Richmond Mayor Malcolm Brody still thinks this lawsuit will reach the top court.
21: And they can draw distinctions or take different perspectives or, you know, somehow look at it slightly differently and emphasize certain things and not others, and you come out with at least a somewhat, if not completely, different result.
20: Earlier this week, a consortium of Richmond landowners looked to join the lawsuit to have their voices heard. Cowichan Tribes have repeatedly stated that they are not seeking to make Aboriginal claim to private property. I'm Kyle Benning.
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11: From the 660 News Traffic Center, I'm Rob Priest. Starting in the southeast on 76th Avenue up by 25th Street, there's an ongoing pedestrian-involved incident with EMS on scene, so you will need to reroute yourself or drive with caution if you happen to be in the area. But elsewhere along Deerfoot Trail up by Stony Trail, there are big tie-ups impacting the north and southbound roads, but further north as you're heading up towards Airdrie, there are more slowdowns tying up that northbound road, so if you are heading out of the city, you'll have to use an alternative route. But in the northeast on on 128th Avenue up by Skyview Ranch Road. There's an ongoing crash causing some difficulties for those of you in the area. So you should avoid this, especially if you are heading southbound or approaching on the east and westbound roads from Skyview Ranch Way. But if you see a problem, give us a call at 403-291-0066. And now it is time for the forecast from Environment Canada. Tonight's going to bring things down to 17 with a 60% chance of showers. That 60% chance will carry over into Friday as we get up to 27. But Saturday is going to start a pretty rough chain reaction for the rest of the week at 18 with some clouds. And Sunday through Tuesday, we're going to see a range of degrees between 10 and 14, but ongoing rain. So prepare for the week ahead. Right now in Calgary, it is 23 and cloudy.
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0: This is 660 News Radio. I'm Mike Gazzola. Halifax police have confirmed the death of a young mother whose newborn was found dead in a wooded area last week.
2: The 23-year-old woman arrived last Friday at a Halifax hospital in extremely poor health, having just given birth, but the baby wasn't with her. That prompted a search that ended Sunday when the newborn's body was found southwest of the city's downtown. Earlier this week, police said the mother had been in critical condition and it remains unclear when she died. Two people are facing charges and the cause of the infant's death has yet to be determined. Diana Mussina, The Canadian Press.
0: Stateside firefighters in Longview, Washington, outside of Portland, say they have now recovered the bodies of some of the victims from this week's rupture of a hazardous chemical tank at a paper mill. ABC's Alex Stone looking at the details.
4: Efforts to recover all of the victims of the tank rupture are ongoing, but Longview, Washington Fire Chief Brad Hainig says they made progress on Thursday.
6: Six of the nine individuals have been recovered. And we continue working with the coroner to notify families.
4: Two other victims had already been confirmed dead. It's presumed in total 11 workers died when the tank ruptured. Some of the chemical also made its way into the Columbia River, but local drinking water supplies have not been impacted. Alex Stone, ABC News.
0: And staying in the U.S., a gas explosion at an apartment complex in Dallas has turned deadly. Fire officials confirm there are fatalities, but haven't yet offered any names as a search is still underway for some people who are unaccounted for. Firefighters responding to a call of a gas leak when the explosion happened.
7: Windows blown out, debris seen blanketing a nearby roof and covering the street. Resident Alta DeBose in shock.
25: We live there. We lost our pets. We lost everything we owned. I had three rescue cats, Marley, Koi, and York, and we had two dogs.
7: Nearly 100 firefighters on the scene flooding the building.
0: That was ABC's Trevor Ault reporting. And time now for business. The TSX advancing by 105 points today. WTI oil with a gain of 22 cents on the day to $88.90 a barrel. Gold, a good day overall, increasing by just under $51. And the Canadian dollar increasing by 12 basis points to 72.42 cents U.S. Now here's the latest from Bloomberg.
26: Stocks pushed to more records as companies like Dollar Tree, Snowflake, and Hormel Foods kept piling up the profits. A tentative deal to extend the ceasefire in the war with Iran by 60 days also helped lift the market and rein in oil prices. The S&P added 0.6% to its all-time high set the day before. The Dow rose less than 0.1%, and the Nasdaq climbed 0.9%, also adding to their own records from a day earlier. Starbucks is tying most tech workers' bonuses to how much they're using artificial intelligence to improve efficiency. According to an internal document, a quarter of bonuses paid to tech employees will be pegged to department-wide goals that include AI adoption. Shares of Union Pacific and Norfolk Southern slumped the most in more than a year after a key regulator paused its review of their planned $72 billion merger. It has the potential to delay what would be the biggest rail deal ever. Matt Piper, Bloomberg Radio.
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0: Hello, hello, Calgary, and good evening. It's Thursday, May 28th. You're with Mike Gazzola in the city. 23 degrees, still warm outside. Here's what's making news right now. Rising water levels in Banff National Park has police and park officials sending out flood warnings for those close by.
18: Three sex assaults in Calgary all in one place, and one suspect police believe is responsible.
29: There's a big concern. We're early into the investigation.
31: Calgary police have arrested an 18-year-old man after a violent attack at a car show in the city's southeast.
32: We're finding out more about what exactly Albertans can expect at the ballot box for the referendum vote on October 19th.
33: Basketball on both sides of the border. The San Antonio Spurs force a game 7 with OKC, and the Calgary Surge drop to 0-4 this early CEBL season. Sports at 15.
0: 11:01 is the time at the 660 Traffic Weather Center. Rob Priest.
11: Starting in the southeast on 76th Avenue up by 25th Street, there is still that ongoing pedestrian-involved incident. However, the situation is looking like it will be clearing up soon, but there will still be some tie-ups in this area. But elsewhere in the southeast on Auburn Meadows Drive up by 52nd Street, there is another ongoing crash impacting the roadway and blocking off the northbound right lane. So you will have to keep left if you want to get through there without any problem. But elsewhere in the northeast on 128th Avenue up by Skyview Ranch Road, there is another ongoing incident causing some difficulties for the southbound road as you're heading down towards Skyview Ranch Way. So you will have to keep that on your radar as well. But finishing things off, heading out of the city along Deerfoot Trail, there is a pretty substantial tie-up clogging up the northbound road as you're getting up towards Airdrie. But if you see a problem, give us a call at 403-291-0066. And now it is time for the forecast from Environment Canada. Tonight's going to bring things down to 17 with a 60% chance of showers. That 60% chance will carry over into Friday at 27. And Saturday is going to reach a high of 18 with clouds. Right now in Calgary, it is 21 with cloudy conditions.
0: Thank you very much, Rob. 660 News Time, 11:02. This evening, we do start in the Rocky Mountains. A potential flood warning is now issued for those in Banff National Park. Alberta RCMP and Parks Canada saying high snowpack, warm temperatures, and rain in the forecast, causing rivers and streams to flow higher than normal levels right now. According to Banff's official website, some low-lying pathways along the Bow River are already flooded. All this is leading to closures of certain trails as police and park officials continue to monitor this ongoing situation. situation. Some safety tips also being issued to the public, asking people to avoid the edges of rivers or streams, to listen to local authorities, and monitor weather alerts for potential flood warnings. Here in the city, Calgary police saying they believe one person is responsible for a number of sexual assaults at a popular recreational spot in town. The latest incident taking place just a few days ago. 660's Darren Rathwell with more.
18: Police Chief Katie McClellan saying the sex assault a priority for police.
29: We're working through it. We've got people on it full time.
18: It's the third sexual assault at Fish Creek Park recently. The latest last Saturday afternoon, a woman jogging when approached from behind by someone riding a bicycle. While in April, there were two incidents in one day at the park, all cases seeing a brief encounter, victims accosted over their clothing in broad daylight, says Staff Sergeant Tom Hansen.
2: We don't need to overreact with this. We just want to make sure that people are very aware of their surroundings. These individuals, they're opportunistic, so.
18: Police believe one person's responsible in all three cases.
29: Moving forward with intelligence and evidence as we speak.
18: And authorities are hoping for your help in finding the suspect, described as a male in his late teens to early 20s, about 6 feet tall with light-colored skin and shaggy blonde hair. In the latest case, he was riding a black BMX bike. I'm Darren Rathwell.
0: Calgary police have arrested an 18-year-old man following a violent attack at a car show in the city's southeast last month, Dion Wearmouth reports.
31: Officers responded to the parking lot at the 5300 block of 61st Avenue Southeast around 9:15 p.m. on Saturday, April 18th, after a 19-year-old was attacked by four people and sent to hospital where he underwent emergency surgery. After examining CCTV footage, officers arrested the one suspect the next day, who was 17 at the time of the assault and therefore can't be named, but the search for the remaining three suspects is ongoing. The arrested suspect is known to the victim, according to police. Anyone with information on the attack is asked to contact CPS or Crime Stoppers. I'm Dion Wearmouth.
0: 660 News Time, 11:05. The question in the October 19th referendum in regards to separation is now official. The Premier and her cabinet have issued an order in council to confirm the exact phrasing of the question and how it will be asked. 660's Todd Kaufman looking at the latest.
32: Alberta voters will choose from one of two options. Option one is whether Alberta should remain a province in Canada. Option two is whether the government should begin the legal process of holding a second binding referendum on leaving Canada. Earlier, elections officials also said the separation question would be at the top of an ordered stack of 10 ballots. They say 10 referendum questions to be put to Albertans in October will be color-coded and voters won't need to mark the box on every question. Elections Alberta says a potential 38 million printed ballots will require as many as 90,000 elections officers to count. That's enough to nearly fill Edmonton's Commonwealth Stadium twice over. The last provincial election in 2023 cost taxpayers an estimated $37 million, but only required some 13,000 election officials. According to provincial law, the ballots have to be hand-counted within 48 hours, and the question on whether to hold a binding separation referendum will be counted first. I'm Todd Kaufman.
0: Well, the Alberta government's now investing nearly $8 million in a province-wide crackdown on organized crime. 660 Shilpa Downton looking at the details.
4: The announcement comes amid ongoing extortion crime targeting the South Asian community in both Calgary and Edmonton. Chairman of the Doshmish Cultural Centre, Ranbir Singh Parmar, calls the funding an imminent lifeline.
5: For the past couple of years, our community has been targeted by ruthless extortion networks. Hardworking business owners and families who came to Alberta for a safe life were suddenly living in fear.
4: Alberta's Minister of Public Safety, Mike Ellis, says the funding will go to Calgary and Edmonton police agencies, as well as the RCMP and Alert, to strengthen investigations into gang activity.
6: There is a reason that we call this organized crime. It's structured, it's deliberate, it's coordinated, and with illegal and often violent activity carried out systematically by sophisticated networks.
4: He says the funds will be used for tools like surveillance, intelligence gathering, digital forensics, and public safety to help police agencies get ahead of evolving threats. I'm Shilpa Downton.
0: 660 News Time, 11:07. An update from City Police regarding a downtown C-Train incident from last week. They now say the pedestrian hit by the train at Center Street and 7th Avenue has passed away from their injuries. It was a week ago last Thursday afternoon at around 5:30 when a man in his 60s was hit while walking south on Center Street. And after the individual was struck, they were pinned underneath the train. Emergency crews had to be called in and extract the individual from the train itself, where then he was rushed to the hospital with serious injuries. At the time, police said the train did have the green light and the right of way. The police investigation, in the meantime, does continue on. Well, they're said to be fast, convenient, and as of now, they're pretty much everywhere in Calgary. E-scooters being linked to a growing number of dangerous fires, and now Calgary fire officials issuing a warning about them. 660's Ariel O'Shea with a closer look.
1: Lithium-ion battery fires linked to e-scooters and e-bikes are becoming a growing and expensive problem in Calgary, where officials are reporting nearly 100% increase between 2024 and 2025. Calgary Fire says battery-related fires caused more than $30 million in damage last year, with another costly blaze this year involving a high-end auto shop. Here's Fire Chief Steve Dongworth.
7: That had some very valuable cars in there, one of which was an electric car that had lithium-ion batteries, and I believe the bill for that one's going to be very significant as well.
1: Dongworth says many people don't realize just how dangerous lithium-ion battery fires can become once they ignite.
7: Not only does it catch fire, it's explosive. You know, it gives off some vapors. You'll see a bit of a vapor cloud, and then that's very toxic, and it's also very flammable. That ignites, and it's pretty scary.
1: He says improperly charged or damaged batteries are among the biggest risks, especially when people use incompatible chargers or modified devices to boost speed and power. He says charging habits matter.
7: Charging your scooter in your hallway in an apartment, of course, where that's your only means of escape, is something to think about as well in terms of where you choose to charge devices.
1: I'm Ariel O'Shea.
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0: 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Looking at your late night drive, Rob Priest.
11: Starting in the southeast on 76th Avenue up by 25th Street, that earlier pedestrian-involved incident has been fully cleared out, so things are moving a lot smoother there. However, elsewhere in the southeast on Auburn Meadows Drive up by 52nd Street, there is still an ongoing crash impacting the northbound right lane, so you will need to keep left if you want to get through there without too many problems. But elsewhere in the northeast on 128th Avenue up by Skyview Ranch Road, there's still an ongoing crash impacting the southbound road, and this will clog things up until you get beyond Skyview Ranch Way. But if you see a problem, give us a call at 403-291-0066. And now it is time for the forecast from Environment Canada. Tonight's going to bring things down to 17 with a 60% chance of showers. That 60% chance will carry over into Friday as we get up to 27. And Saturday is going to reach a high of 18 with some clouds. Right now in Calgary, it is 21 with cloudy conditions.
0: Thank you very much, Rob. 660 News Time, 11:12. A senior official at the Bank of Canada saying homeowners who bought during the pandemic price peak have mostly weathered the recent wave of mortgage renewals. Senior Deputy Governor Caroline Rogers says many Canadians saved prudently or got a pay raise ahead of their mortgage renewals, which helped to soften the blow of higher interest rates. She also gives credit to the mortgage stress test for making sure homeowners can handle a renewal shock.
20: The stress test on mortgages does test households against a higher interest rate than the contract rate, and that has proven a really valuable measure over the last few years. So that measure stays in place, that would help.
0: Now, the Bank of Canada says in its annual financial stability report that the financial system has been resilient after a turbulent year, but they warn volatility is higher than usual when looking at the world stage. Closer to home, while Edmonton sees a significant hike in patio fees for businesses, Calgary, now for six straight years, is waiving its seasonal fees on that, but it remains unclear if that'll be the case for next year. Edward Jan with more.
3: It was the pandemic that led 10-Foot Henry on First Street to take advantage of the city's seasonal patio program, and since then, they haven't turned back.
9: We are stoked that it's been free. That's been a big game changer because I think costs in every aspect of the business have skyrocketed since COVID.
3: And they're not alone. According to the city, there were usually about five seasonal patio applications each year prior to the pandemic. But since 2020, when fees were first waived to help comply with health restrictions, that number has gone into the triple digits with about 100 participating this year. Despite a proposal to introduce a $7.35 per square foot fee for seasonal patios in 2025 and 2026, council opted not to go ahead with it. It will be up to Calgary's new council to decide if they'll want to continue waiving the fee as they craft their multi-year budget. Edward Jan, City News, Calgary.
0: Coming up after the break, a look at our top stories, a look at sports as well, a little bit of everything today. World Hockey Championship, French Open tennis, basketball stuff thrown in there as well. Marcus Fitzgerald, he does have our sports story. It's all coming up after the break.
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0: Good evening, Calgary. Thank you for joining us. It is Thursday, May 28th. I'm Mike Gazzola in the city. 21 degrees, still warm outside. Here's what's making news right now. Calgary police searching for a man now that they believe is responsible for at least three sexual assaults in Fish Creek Park. The suspect, described as being in his late teens or early 20s, was last seen riding a BMX bike that was during at least one assault. Anyone with more information about this still being asked to reach out to police or Crime Stoppers as they continue to investigate. A question on Alberta separation is now set and official for the fall referendum. Premier Smith and her cabinet have issued an order in council confirming the exact phrasing of the question. Voters will pick one of two options, whether Alberta should remain a province, that is, of Canada, or whether the government should begin the legal process of holding a second binding referendum on leaving Canada. Also, coming up after sports.
21: Prime Minister Mark Carney tells a business audience in the Big Apple, Canada's new focus on international partnerships is good for Canada and good for the U.S.
0: From Sportsnet 960, The Fan, Marcus Fitzgerald.
33: Start on the hardwood in the NBA, Game 6 of the Western Conference Finals. Another blowout, this time the San Antonio Spurs taking advantage of the home cooking. They beat the Oklahoma City Thunder 118-91. Victor Wembanyama, 28 points and 10 rebounds. He was aggressive to start. So it's Game 7 now on Saturday for a trip to the NBA Finals. That series begins next Wednesday against the New York Knicks. The Thunder, the defending NBA champion, trying to get back to the big dance. The Spurs haven't made the finals since 2014. Canadian Elite Basketball League at Winsport on Thursday night. It was a close one. It was exciting. The Calgary Surge dropped to 0-4 on the young campaign. They lose to the Scarborough Shooting Stars 106 to 104. Hockey, Game 5 of the Eastern Conference Final set for Friday night in Raleigh, North Carolina. The Hurricanes trying to get to the Cup Final for the first time in 20 years. They've got a 3-1 lead on the Montreal Canadiens. Montreal has been taken down a peg or two the last two or three times out, particularly on Wednesday night. But they've got a chance to bounce back in a building where they won in Game 1 just a few days ago. Sportsnet and CBC will have you covered there. Baseball, Blue Jays beat the Orioles 2-1. And on the links at the Charles Schwab, one Canadian to watch for, Mackenzie Hughes at 4-under after a 66. He's two shots off the pace. Sports at 15 and 45 past every hour or anytime. Sportsnet.ca.
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0: I'm Mike Cazola. This is 660 News Radio. Prime Minister Mark Carney has told a business audience in New York City, Canada's push to distance itself off the U.S. market is better for both countries. 660 Charlene Close looks at what else the Prime Minister had to say.
21: The Prime Minister says Canada is weaving a web of international partnerships that is making it a much stronger, more resilient, and more independent country. Mark Carney delivered the message to the Economic Club of New York.
22: We're focused on things that are good for Canada. This is good for all Canadians, but it's also good for the United States because a stronger Canada is a better ally.
21: He says that while Canada and the U.S. have had their differences over the years, the countries have always worked through them because their shared values and common interests run deep. Carney's trip to New York City comes as American and Mexican officials meet this week for negotiations on the Canada-U.S.-Mexico trade agreement. The U.S. hasn't yet started official talks with Canada. I'm Charlene Close.
0: Well, the Supreme Court of Canada is upholding a ruling from a case in a New Brunswick court that will have ripple effects across the country. Canada's top court finding Aboriginal title cannot be declared over private land. 660's Kyle Benning has more on what that means for the Richmond, B.C. Cowichan Tribes lawsuit.
23: It's a decision that is being closely analyzed by lawyers, politicians, Indigenous groups, and some Richmond homeowners. Canada's Supreme Court siding in favor with a New Brunswick appeal court's ruling that property rights are fundamental. Richmond's mayor says he expects this decision to have an impact on the lawsuit the city is in with Cowichan Tribes. Here's Malcolm Brody.
24: But it certainly gives some credence to the direction that the city of Richmond thinks this matter should go.
23: Ottawa, Victoria, and several players, including the city of Richmond, are appealing the BC Supreme Court decision. Cowichan Tribes have repeatedly said they are not seeking to make Aboriginal claim on private property. I'm Kyle Benning.
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11: From the 660 News Traffic Center, I'm Rob Priest. Starting in the southeast on 52nd Street up by Auburn Meadows Drive, there is a two-vehicle crash impacting both the north and southbound roads. with delays affecting this area for the next little while, so you will need to be mindful of this. But elsewhere along Deerfoot Trail up by Stony Trail, there are big tie-ups impacting the north and southbound roads. But further north, as you're heading up towards Airdrie, there are more slowdowns tying up that northbound road. So if you are heading out of the city, you'll have to use an alternative route. But elsewhere in the northeast, on 128th Avenue up by Skyview Ranch Road, there's a minor incident impacting the southbound road, with delays also affecting the northeast and westbound roads as well. But if you see a problem, give us a call at 403-291-0066. And now it is time for the forecast from Environment Canada. Tonight's going to bring things down to 17 with a 60% chance of showers. That 60% chance will carry over into Friday as we get up to 27. But Saturday is going to start a pretty rough chain reaction for the rest of the week at 18 with some clouds. And Sunday through Tuesday, we're going to see a range of degrees between 10 and 14, but ongoing rain. So prepare for the week ahead. Right now in Calgary, it is 23 and cloudy.
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0: I'm Mike Gazzola. This is 660 News Radio. There are reports on possible progress in talks between Iran and the U.S. Ed Donahue has more.
4: A source tells the AP U.S. and Iranian negotiators have reached a tentative agreement to extend the ceasefire. It would mean a 60-day extension of the ceasefire. Talks would start on Iran's nuclear program. The war and the closing of the Strait of Hormuz sent oil prices soaring. Treasury Secretary Scott Bessent says President Trump has not signed off on this, and he has several red lines.
5: Iran has to turn over their highly enriched uranium. They cannot pursue a nuclear weapon. And the Strait of Hormuz, back to your question on energy, has to free transit. Navigation of the seas has to be free and open as it was before.
4: The memorandum makes clear Iran would not be able to impose tolls on the Strait of Hormuz if it goes through.
5: The oil market is going to be very well supplied on the other side of this, and that we could see prices come down very quickly.
4: One official says there are still questions about whether President Trump will accept the proposal. Ed Donahue, Washington.
0: Stateside firefighters in Dallas are trying to confirm the number of people impacted after a gas explosion destroyed an apartment building today. Some kind of construction work was underway outside of the building when the blast occurred. ABC's Alex Stone reports.
6: An exact number of people killed in the natural gas explosion at the apartment building is not yet known, but Dallas Deputy Fire Chief Mark Berry saying,
7: there are fatalities. We're still working through the recovery phase, so let us work through the recovery phase and give you a total number.
6: He says efforts are underway to confirm how many people were killed in the blast and fire. There are some residents who were unaccounted for, but they may not have been home and need to be tracked down. Alex Stone, ABC News.
0: And a man convicted of plotting to attack a Taylor Swift concert is being sentenced.
8: An Austrian court convicted and sentenced one of three men accused of planning to carry out simultaneous attacks in Saudi Arabia, Turkey, and the United Arab Emirates during Ramadan 2024 in the name of IS. The 21-year-old Austrian citizen, known only as Biren A, apologized in court before he was found guilty on multiple charges, including those related to a Taylor Swift concert. He was sentenced to 15 years in prison. The concert plot was thwarted, but Austrian authorities still canceled Swift's three performances there. I'm Lisa Dwyer.
0: And time now for business. The TSX advancing by 105 points today. WTI oil with a gain of 22 cents on the day to $88.90 a barrel. Gold, a good day overall, increasing by just under $51. And the Canadian dollar increasing by 12 basis points to 72.42 cents U.S. Now here's the latest from Bloomberg.
16: Wall Street traders sent stocks to all-time highs. Bonds rose while a rally in oil waned amid speculation about a diplomatic breakthrough in the three-month war that has rattled markets around the world. The Dow gained 25 points. The Nasdaq was up 243. The S&P taking in 43 points. Wall Street fires up a political spending machine for midterms. The Financial Services Forum formed a trio of groups to spend tens of millions of dollars on the upcoming midterm elections and beyond, with the American Growth Alliance raising about $100 billion for this cycle so far. The bank's groups have already deployed millions, including on ads in half a dozen states, and will continue to make their case as the crypto industry also spends heavily to influence the midterm elections. TikTok is deprioritizing relationships with music labels, cutting jobs focused on the music industry, and emphasizing projects that connect the company more directly to artists on the platform. Matt Piper, Bloomberg Radio.
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2: Hello, Calgary, and good evening. Thank you for joining us. It is Thursday, May 28th. I'm Mike Gazzola. In the city, still nice and warm outside, 21 degrees. Here's what's making news right now.
3: Sex assault in Fish Creek Park in broad daylight, the latest such recent case, what police are saying about it now.
2: A warning is out for those in Banff National Park, saying some areas are under flood watch right now. We look at the details from the RCMP.
4: The question on separation to be put to Albertans in the October 19th referendum is now official.
5: Hardworking businesses, business owners, and families who came to Alberta for a safe life are suddenly living in fear.
6: The Alberta government is investing nearly $8 million in a province-wide crackdown on organized crime.
7: Game 7 set for Saturday between the Thunder and the Spurs in the NBA's Western Conference Finals. We'll get to that and plenty more coming up in sports at 45.
2: 11:31 is the time at the 660 Traffic Weather Center. Rob Priest.
8: Starting in the southeast on 52nd Street up by Auburn Meadows Drive, there is still the remnants of an earlier crash causing some difficulties for the northbound right lane. So expect those tie-ups to last for at least the next little bit. But elsewhere in the northeast on Skyview Ranch Road up by 128th Avenue, there's another incident causing some difficulties for the southbound road. And this will also cluster up the east and westbound roads down by Skyview Ranch Way. But finishing things off outside of the city along Deerfoot Trail up towards Airdrie, there's a significant slowdown clogging up that roadway. So if you are heading out of the city, you'll need to use an alternative route. But if you see a problem, give us a call at 403-291-0066. And now it is time for the forecast from Environment Canada. Tonight's going to bring things down to 17 with a 60% chance of showers. That 60% chance will carry over into Friday as we get up to a high of 27. And Saturday's expected to reach a high of 18 with some clouds. Right now in Calgary, it is 21 with cloudy conditions.
2: Thank you very much, Rob. 660 News Time, 11:32. Well, this evening we do start in the Rockies. A heads up if you're in Banff National Park or you're heading that way. Authorities are warning those in the area to be on alert due to potential flooding. Parks Canada and Alberta RCMP issuing an alert this evening saying high snowpack, warm temperatures, and rain in the forecast has rivers and streams flowing at higher than normal levels. On Banff's website, they say low-lying pathways along the Bow River are already affected and experiencing flooding. Some trails are closed off as a result. Police and park officials saying they are watching things closely right now. They are also out with some safety tips, urging those in the area to stay away from the edge of rivers or streams, to listen to local authorities, and keep an eye on weather alerts for potential flood warnings. We focus back on Calgary now. Another sex assault in Fish Creek Park is under investigation, and police believe

0: for all three assaults. Staff Sergeant Tom Hansen says they don't want people to overreact, but rather be conscious of their surroundings.
1: These individuals, they're opportunistic, so they're looking for opportunities and take advantage of them as they present themselves.
0: As well, police are hoping you can help find a suspect said to be in their late teens or early 20s with light skin and short, shaggy blonde hair, about 6 feet tall, and in the latest case was riding a black BMX bike. I'm Darren Rathwell.
2: Staying in the city, Calgary police are looking for three suspects after a group assaulted a 19-year-old man last month. CPS saying it was on the evening of April 18th at around 9:15 in the area of 52nd Street and 61st Avenue Southeast. That's when the victim went to a car show and was assaulted by a group of four suspects. The next day, he went to the hospital and needed surgery for his injuries. After that, police were notified about the incident. Officers went over security footage, and earlier this month, they say an 18-year-old was arrested and charged with aggravated assault. Police are still looking for the other three suspects, and they hope the public can help identify them. The description of at least two of those suspects is now up and posted on the CPS X page. Anyone with more information about this still urged to reach out to police. And police called to the northeast earlier in the day in the afternoon after a driver caused some property damage. This was along Falcon Ridge Crescent just off McKnight Boulevard at roughly 3:15. Police say the driver didn't stay on scene after causing that damage. However, officers were able to find the person responsible and they were taken into custody. There were no reported injuries related to this incident. 660 News Time, 11:36. The question on separation to be put to Albertans in the October 19th referendum is now considered official. 660's Todd Kaufman looking at the latest.
3: Premier Danielle Smith and her cabinet have issued an order in council confirming the exact phrasing of the question. Voters will pick one of two options. Option one is whether Alberta should remain a province in Canada. Option two is whether the government should begin the legal process of holding a second binding referendum on leaving Canada. It matches what Smith said in her TV address last week when she announced the vote. Election officials, meanwhile, say the province's question on quitting Canada will be at the top of an ordered stack of 10 ballots. Elections Alberta says 10 referendum questions will be color-coded and voters won't need to mark the box on every question. The other nine proposals from Smith's government are on constitutional and immigration reform. Elections Alberta says a potential 38 million printed ballots will require as many as 90,000 elections officers to count. The last provincial election in 2023 cost taxpayers an estimated $37 million, but only required some 13,000 election officials. I'm Todd Kaufman.
2: The Alberta government says they are ramping up their efforts to tackle organized crime across the province with nearly $8 million in new funding for police to do this. 660 Shilpa Downton with a closer look.
4: The announcement comes as ongoing extortion continues to escalate in Alberta's largest cities, specifically targeting the South Asian community. Chairman of the Doshmesh Cultural Center, Ranbir Singh Parmar, says these are hardworking people who moved to Alberta in search of a better life and are instead living in fear.
5: Today's announcement is not just a budget item. It's an immediate lifeline. For the past couple of years, our community has been targeted by ruthless extortion networks.
4: Calgary Police Chief Katie McClellan says the money will boost resources aimed at protecting businesses and families impacted by intimidation and violence.
6: It will support specialized tools, intelligence systems, and digital forensic capabilities that strengthen our ability to conduct intelligence-led investigations, track offenders, and disrupt organized crime networks.
4: She adds the funding will improve coordination between municipal, provincial, and federal enforcement teams. I'm Shilpa Downton.
2: 660 News Time, 11:38. Lithium-ion battery fires linked to e-scooters and other devices, well, they are rising sharply in Calgary. Fire officials reporting a nearly 100% increase between 2024 and 2025, and they're now out with a renewed warning about it. 660's Ariel O'Shea with more.
7: Fire Chief Steve Dongworth says not only has the number of incidents increased significantly, but the financial impact of these incidents has also climbed in recent years.
8: Last year, we were, I think it was over $30 million, primarily around one event, having said that, out of the lithium-ion battery fires we had.
7: Fire officials say the risk is growing as lithium-ion batteries become part of everyday life.
8: They are everywhere. They're all around us. Proliferation of these is amazing, from kind of kids' toys and

0: cameras, cell phones, through power tools, through, you know, right up to if you have a solar system put in your house today, more than likely you'll have a lithium-ion Tesla pack.
1: With that rise, officials are urging consumers to be careful about what they buy when it comes to e-scooters and e-bikes, especially online, and to look for certified safety labels on batteries and chargers.
0: Make sure you're purchasing a product that has, like I say, that UL or CSA or ETL kind of certification by, a lab that specializes in this kind of work.
1: And for those of you with cell phones, CFD warns they even have these lithium batteries in them, so don't charge it under your pillow. I'm Ariel O'Shea.
2: Well, it is official. Ground was broken this morning on Calgary's new Olympic Plaza. The space is expected to be open to the public in 2028. The redesign of the plaza is part of a larger transformation of the Arts Common Cultural Campus. The project itself comes with a price tag of $70 million and was funded by the Government of Alberta, the City of Calgary, and the Workland family. Coming up in 60 seconds after the break, we have traffic and weather.
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2: 11:41 is the time at the Traffic Weather Center. Mr. Rob Priest.
7: Starting in the southeast on Auburn Meadows Drive up by 52nd Street, there is still an ongoing crash impacting the northbound right lane, so it will be a while before things get cleared out there. And likewise for the incident on the southbound road on Skyview Ranch Road up by 128th Avenue in the northeast, as that will still be causing a bit of a slowdown for those of you in that area. But outside of the city along Deerfoot Trail up towards Airdrie, there is a significant tie-up and delay clogging up that road, so if you are heading out of the city, you'll need to use an alternative route. But if you see a problem, give us a call at 403-291-0066. And now it is time for the forecast from Environment Canada. Tonight's going to bring things down to 17 with a 60% chance of showers. That 60% chance will carry over into Friday as we get up to a high of 27. And Saturday is going to bring it down to a high of 18 with clouds. Right now in Calgary, it is 21 with cloudy conditions.
2: Thank you very much, Rob. 660 News Time, 11:42. An update to a story we were following last week. A pedestrian has now passed away after a collision with a C train in downtown Calgary last week. Police saying the man in his 60s was walking southbound on Center Street near 7th Avenue Southwest at around 5:20 in the afternoon. This was on May 21st when he stepped into the path of an oncoming train and was that was proceeding through the intersection on a green signal. Now, he was trapped afterwards under the train itself. He had to be extracted and then was taken to the hospital in life-threatening condition, where he later died from those injuries. Police say impairment not believed to be factors in this. The police investigation remains ongoing. As temperatures warm up, an Alberta doctor is out with a renewed warning about sun exposure connected to skin cancer. Elliot Knopp reports.
8: As we approach the end of May, internationally recognized as Melanoma Awareness Month, one Alberta-based doctor offering a reminder to protect yourself from skin cancer. According to Alberta Health Services, skin cancer is the fifth most diagnosed cancer in Alberta, frequently caused by exposure to UV radiation, the same rays produced by the sun, and tanning beds. Dr. Brent Friesen warns skin cancer rates are on the rise, but so is the survival rate, highlighting the most UV rays from sunlight come between 11 a.m. and 3 p.m.
9: One of the groups that's particularly at risk is outdoor workers, where
5: people don't have a choice in terms of rather they're going to get exposed in those hours.
8: Dr. Friesen adds children are also at high risk with their sensitive skin, recommending anyone stuck under the sun for long periods of time remember to reapply their sunscreen every couple of hours, take breaks from the sun whenever possible, and wear protective clothing and hats. Elliot Knopp, City News, Edmonton.
2: Coming up after the break, we're going over some of our top stories for this Thursday. A look at sports as well. World Hockey Championship, NBA Finals, French Open. 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So we're going to take a look at it all. Marcus Fitzgerald, he has sports. It's all coming up after the break.
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2: Hello, Calgary, and good evening. It's Thursday, May 28th. I'm Mike Gazzola in the city. Still nice and warm outside, 21 degrees. Here's what's making news right now. Parks Canada and the RCMP now warning people in Banff National Park about potential flooding. They say water levels are rising due to high snowpack, warm temperatures, and rain in the forecast. Those in the area are being warned to stay away from the edge of rivers and streams. Some pathways along the Bow River already experiencing flooding at this time. City police continue to warn locals who may be at Fish Creek Park, saying they believe one young man is responsible for several sexual assaults recently on a number of women. They believe the person has blonde, baggy hair and was on a BMX bike during at least one of these assaults. CPS saying they know of at least three incidents of women being assaulted over the past couple of months. Also coming up after sports.
22: Mark Carney tells business leaders in New York City, Canada has what the world needs. The Prime Minister is hoping they'll relay that message to the White House.
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23: On the heels of the Calgary Surge, dropping their fourth straight to begin the CEBL season, 106-104 at Winsport against the Scarborough Shooting Stars, Victor Wembanyama dropped 28 points and added 10 rebounds. Got off to an aggressive start offensively. The San Antonio Spurs a win away from a trip to the NBA Finals. So are the Thunder, though. Game 7 coming up on Saturday night. Looking forward to that. The New York Knicks are waiting in the NBA Finals, and that series will begin next Wednesday. On the ice, we didn't see any action in the Stanley Cup playoffs. We've got the Canadiens, though, and the Hurricanes. Raleigh, North Carolina, Friday night. Chance for the Canes to win the Eastern Conference and get to the final where they would meet the Vegas Golden Knights. Montreal did win the first game of the series in that building in Carolina, so they've done it before. They'll have to do it twice more. They're to come all the way back and get to the Cup final themselves. As for the action on the ice of the World Hockey Championship, Sidney Crosby, Matt Celebrini helping lead Canada to a 4-0 win over the U.S. Jet Greaves with the shutout as well. Canada moving on now to face Finland in the semifinal on the weekend. A little baseball as well. Blue Jays in Baltimore facing the Orioles. Toronto picking up a 2-1 win on Thursday. Sports at 15 and 45 past every hour. Our new time, sportsnet.ca.
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2: You're listening to 660 News Radio. While Mike Gazzola, Prime Minister Mark Carney, has tried to convince business leaders in New York City that Canada is worthy. Carney speaking to the Economic Club of New York, outlining Canada's economic strategy and the progress made so far. Charlene Close has more.
10: Prime Minister Mark Carney says Canada is meshing together international partnerships, making it a much stronger, more resilient, and more independent country. He says it's good for Canada and also the U.S. because it makes Canada a better ally.
13: While Canada and the United States have had our differences over the centuries, we have always worked and eventually worked through them because we share values and our common interests run deep.
10: He's pitching this country as having what the world needs, whether it's oil, electricity, or critical minerals. He's hoping some of the people in the crowd will share his message with the Trump administration and put pressure on it to renegotiate the Canada-U.S.-Mexico trade agreement fairly. I'm Charlene Close.
2: Well, Canada's top court has made a ruling that will echo in courtrooms across the country. The Supreme Court of Canada determined that Aboriginal title cannot apply to private land. Kyle Benning has more on what that means for a high-profile BC case in Richmond.
14: The Supreme Court of Canada is sticking by a decision made by a New Brunswick court that ruled in favor that private property rights are fundamental and would not be subject to an Aboriginal claim. The decision comes as Ottawa, the province, and the city of Richmond find themselves appealing the BC Supreme Court decision that found the opposite in the Cowichan Tribes case. Richmond Mayor Malcolm Brody still thinks this lawsuit will reach the top court.
16: And they can draw distinctions or take different perspectives or, you know, somehow look at it slightly differently and emphasize certain things and not others, and you come out with at least a somewhat, if not completely, different result.
14: Earlier this week, a consortium of Richmond landowners looked to join the lawsuit to have their voices heard. Cowichan Tribes have repeatedly stated that they are not seeking to make Aboriginal claim to private property. I'm Kyle Benning.
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7: From the 660 News Traffic Center, I'm Rob Priest. Starting in the southeast on 52nd Street up by Auburn Meadows Drive, there is a two-vehicle crash impacting both the north and southbound roads, with delays affecting this area for the next little while, so you will need to be mindful of this. But elsewhere in the northeast on 128th Avenue up by Skyview Ranch Road, there is a minor incident impacting the southbound road, with delays also affecting the northeast and westbound roads as well. But elsewhere along Deerfoot Trail up by Stony Trail, there are big tie-ups impacting the north and southbound roads, but further north as you're heading up towards Air, there are more slowdowns tying up that northbound road. So if you are heading out of the city, you'll have to use an alternative route. But if you see a problem, give us a call at 403-291-0066. And now it is time for the forecast from Environment Canada. Tonight's going to bring things down to 17 with a 60% chance of showers. That 60% chance will carry over into Friday as we get up to 27. But Saturday is going to start a pretty rough chain reaction for the rest of the week at 18 with some clouds. And Sunday through Tuesday, we're going to see a range of degrees between 10 and 14, but ongoing rain. So prepare for the week ahead. Right now in Calgary, it is 23 and cloudy.
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2: This is 660 News Radio. I'm Mike Gazzola. Halifax police have confirmed the death of a young mother whose newborn was found dead in a wooded area last week.
4: The 23-year-old woman arrived last Friday at a Halifax hospital in extremely poor health, having just given birth, but the baby wasn't with her. That prompted a search that ended Sunday when the newborn's body was found southwest of the city's downtown. Earlier this week, police said the mother had been in critical condition and it remains unclear when she died. Two people are facing charges and the cause of the infant's death has yet to be determined. Diana Mussina, The Canadian Press.
2: Stateside firefighters in Longview, Washington, outside of Portland, say they have now recovered the bodies of some of the victims from this week's rupture of a hazardous chemical tank at a paper mill. ABC's Alex Stone looking at the details.
5: Efforts to recover all of the victims of the tank rupture are ongoing, but Longview, Washington Fire Chief Brad Hainig says they made progress on Thursday.
6: Six of the nine individuals have been recovered. And we continue working with the coroner to notify families.
5: Two other victims had already been confirmed dead. It's presumed in total 11 workers died when the tank ruptured. Some of the chemical also made its way into the Columbia River, but local drinking water supplies have not been impacted. Alex Stone, ABC News.
2: And staying in the U.S., a gas explosion at an apartment complex in Dallas has turned deadly. Fire officials confirm there are fatalities, but haven't yet offered any names as a search is still underway for some people who are unaccounted for. Firefighters responding to a call of a gas leak when the explosion happened.
21: Windows blown out, debris seen blanketing a nearby roof and covering the street. Resident Alta DeBose in shock.
26: We live there. We lost our pets. We lost everything we owned. I had three rescue cats, Marley, Koi, and York, and we had two dogs.
21: Nearly 100 firefighters on the scene flooding the building.
2: That was ABC's Trevor Ault reporting. And time now for business. The TSX advancing by 105 points today. WTI oil with a gain of 22 cents on the day to $88.90 a barrel. Gold, a good day overall, increasing by just under $51. And the Canadian dollar increasing by 12 basis points to 72.42 cents U.S. Now here's the latest from Bloomberg.
27: Stocks pushed to more records as companies like Dollar Tree, Snowflake, and Hormel Foods kept piling up the profits. A tentative deal to extend the ceasefire and the war with Iran by 60 days also helped lift the market and rein in oil prices. The S&P added 0.6% to its all-time high set the day before. The Dow rose less than 0.1%, and the NASDAQ climbed 0.9%, also adding to their own records from a day earlier. Starbucks is tying most tech workers' bonuses to how much they're using artificial intelligence to improve efficiency. According to an internal document, a quarter of bonuses paid to tech employees will be pegged to department-wide goals that include AI adoption. Shares of Union Pacific and Norfolk Southern slumped the most in more than a year after a key regulator paused its review of their planned $72 billion merger. It has the potential to delay what would be the biggest rail deal ever. Matt Piper, Bloomberg Radio.
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28: We're finding out more about what exactly Albertans can expect at the ballot box for the referendum vote on October 19th.
31: Victor Wembanyama leading the Spurs to a Game 7 winner-go-home scenario Saturday against OKC in the NBA playoffs. We'll take a look at that and more in sports at 45.
32: We'll have all those stories and more coming up in a minute, but first, your traffic and weather.
7: From the 660 News Traffic Center, I'm Rob Priest. Starting in the south on McLeod Trail up by Lake Fraser Gate due to ongoing concrete work, the southbound left lane is going to be closed off with speeds reduced to 50 kilometers, and this will last until June 6th. But elsewhere in the city in the northwest, on 10th Street up by Memorial Drive due to ongoing pavement and concrete rehab, the left lane is going to be closed off there as well, and this will last until June 30th. Finishing things off in the city in the southeast on 40th Street up by 64th Avenue, due to an ongoing water main emergency, the intersection is going to be fully closed off, and this will last until 6 p.m. But if you see a problem, give us a call at 403-291-0066. And now it is time for the forecast from Environment Canada. Right now it is a low of 17 with a 60% chance of showers. That 60% chance will carry over into Friday as we get up to 27. And Saturday is going to bring it up to a high of 18 with clouds. More traffic and weather in 10 minutes.
32: Residents of Metro Vancouver may be noticing more picket signs held by unionized employees of the regional district. That's because members of the Greater Vancouver Regional District Employees Union expanded sites for picket lines. Added to previous sites are the Metro Vancouver Housing Corporation, the South Fraser Construction Yard, and the head office tower at Metrotown. That's in addition to the Lake City Operations Center, Production Way Operations Center, and Beach Yard Operations and Construction Yards. The 700 members took limited job action on Sunday in a bid to get bargaining kick-started. Besides wage increases, they're also looking for improved working conditions to address health and safety. The union says the ban on overtime, standby, and acting role work will continue. In a case of alleged intimate partner murder in the North Okanagan continued on Thursday, court heard testimony from an RCMP officer who discovered a car at the center of what was then a missing persons case. 2 years ago, when Tatiana Stefanski went missing from her Lumbee home, police triggered a search. Constable Clay Fixon says he got a tip that the black Audi at the center of the search wasn't on a nearby logging road, so he headed there himself. What he found was the Audi with no one inside. The front passenger seat had been lowered and covered in blood. Vitaly Stefanski on trial for killing his former wife, whose body would eventually be found 6 kilometers away from the car. The Supreme Court of Canada upholding a ruling from a case in New Brunswick, a court that'll have ripple effects across the country. Canada's top court refused to hear an appeal of a lower court ruling finding Aboriginal title cannot be declared over private land. Our Kyle Benning has more on what that means for the Cowichan Tribe's lawsuit.
14: It's a decision that is being closely analyzed by lawyers, politicians, Indigenous groups, and some Richmond homeowners. Canada's Supreme Court siding in favor with a New Brunswick appeal court's ruling that property rights are fundamental. Richmond's mayor says he expects this decision to have an impact on the lawsuit the city is in with Cowichan Tribes. Here's Malcolm Brody.
16: But it certainly give some credence to the direction that the city of Richmond thinks this matter should go.
14: Ottawa, Victoria, and several players, including the city of Richmond, are appealing the BC Supreme Court decision. Cowichan tribes have repeatedly said they are not seeking to make Aboriginal claim on private property. I'm Kyle Benning.
32: And BC Attorney General Nikki Sharma says the situation in New Brunswick is similar to the Cowichan case. She says it bodes well for the appeals they're seeking in BC.
2: I think it gives us a clear path to an appeal here in BC, and we're continuing to pursue that legal option.
32: She adds the provincial government's committed to advancing the critical work of reconciliation while protecting and upholding private property. And a First Nations leader in BC says it's premature to come away with any major conclusions after the Supreme Court of Canada refused to hear the appeal of the New Brunswick case. Shauna Thomas is a hereditary chief of a nation that's part of the Cowichan tribe's decision in BC. She says there are questions that the High Court will eventually have to tackle.
4: Because the court didn't make a decision, nothing has changed in British Columbia. So I don't think anybody should read into that.
32: She says if there's going to be a national decision about Indigenous land claims and private property, the Cowichan court case needs to run through the appeals process both provincially and nationally. To Alberta, there's another sexual assault at a local and popular recreational spot. Police believe a single person's responsible. With the latest on the story, here's our Darren Rathwell.
25: Police Chief Katie McClellan on the latest case.
5: It is a priority. It is a big concern. That's why we've done the media release.
25: At about 2:30 in the afternoon last Saturday, a woman jogging in Fish Creek Park when sexually assaulted, approached from behind by someone riding a bicycle. Staff Sergeant Tom Hansen with more on what happened to the victims.
6: Had very brief encounters with an individual who accosted them over top of their clothing.
25: The third such recent case at Fish Creek, two others taking place on the same day in April. A single person believed to be responsible.
5: We're early into the investigation, but we're working through it.
6: We don't need to overreact with this. We just want to make sure that people are very aware of their surroundings.
25: And your help is being requested in finding a suspect. Description: a male in his late teens to early 20s, about 6 feet tall, with light-colored skin and blonde hair. In this case, he was riding a black BMX bike. I'm Darren Rathwell.
32: And the question on separation to be put on Albertans in the October 19th referendum now official.
28: Premier Danielle Smith and her cabinet have issued an order in council confirming the exact phrasing of the question. Voters will pick one of two options. Option one is whether Alberta should remain a province in Canada. Option two is whether the government should begin the legal process of holding a second binding referendum on leaving Canada. It matches what Smith said in her TV address last week when she announced the vote. Election officials, meanwhile, say the province's question on quitting Canada will be at the top of an ordered stack of 10 ballots. Elections Alberta says 10 referendum questions will be color-coded and voters won't need to mark the box on every question. The other nine proposals from Smith's government are on constitutional and immigration reform. Elections Alberta says a potential 38 million printed ballots will require as many as 90,000 elections officers to count. The last provincial election in 2023 cost taxpayers an estimated $37 million, but only required some 13,000 election officials. I'm Todd Kaufman.
32: The Alberta government ramping up efforts to tackle organized crime, with nearly $8 million in new funding for police.
10: The announcement comes as ongoing extortion continues to escalate in Alberta's largest cities, specifically targeting the South Asian community. Chairman of the Doshmesh Cultural Center, Ranbir Singh Parmar, says these are hardworking people who moved to Alberta in search of a better life and are instead living in fear.
13: Today's announcement is not just a budget item. It's an immediate lifeline. For the past couple of years, our community has been targeted by ruthless extortion networks.
10: Calgary Police Chief Katie McClellan says the money will boost resources aimed at protecting businesses and families impacted by intimidation and violence.
18: It will support specialized tools, intelligence systems, and digital forensic capabilities that strengthen our ability to conduct intelligence-led investigations, track offenders, and disrupt organized crime networks.
10: She adds the funding will improve coordination between municipal, provincial, and federal enforcement teams. I'm Shilpa Downton.
32: Back to Vancouver. You may have noticed the ongoing road and sewer construction slowing commuters. With FIFA now just 17 days away, the city says most major projects impacting traffic will be wrapped up before fans arrive.
14: Paul Storer is Vancouver's Director of Transportation.
19: Pretty much all of them will be wrapped up before the event starts.
0: We've been working really closely with our partners at the utilities, Metro Vancouver, our own construction crews, and our contractors to kind of get everything complete before the FIFA World Cup.
14: Several infrastructure projects remain active across the city, causing headaches for commuters. Here's 1130's traffic reporter Alex Kerrigan.
1: There are a lot of projects, and you see a lot of these end dates. A lot of them are going to about the first week of June. Some of them are going about midway through June. So there has been a very concerned effort from the city to do just that, to get that. And I'm an optimist, so I really want to believe them when they say that.
14: For now, drivers should still expect cones, detours, and delays on several major routes across the city. I'm Reynaldo Suarez.
32: Meantime, Vancouver business groups relieved following the provincial government's decision to hold the opening of a downtown overdose prevention site. However, our Astapande Kanan reports there are two sides to the story.
3: The BC Restaurant and Food Services Association's Ian Tostensen says it's a shame this comes days before the first ball is kicked for the FIFA World Cup, with tourists expected to flood the city center.
8: The investment that we are going to need to repair our brand, plus the investment that we're going to need to invest in what's needed in the community spirit to solve these problems, it may be too late at times. Maybe too late. I hope not.
3: On the other hand, Leslie McBain with Stop the Harm says not having the site could cost lives.
9: Not opening or delaying a safe consumption site is stepping backwards. It's just moving back a decade.
3: Health Minister Josie Osborne announced the province was putting plans on ice with more consultation with the community required. The site on Helmkin Street was slated to open on Monday. I'm Astha Pandey Kadan.
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7: From the 660 News Traffic Center, I'm Rob Priest. Starting in the northwest on 16th Avenue up by 44th Street, due to ongoing feeder main construction, the eastbound right lane is going to be closed, and this will last until October 2nd. But elsewhere in the city in the southeast, on Bannister Road up by Shawnee Drive, due to ongoing bridge rehab, the eastbound right lane is going to be closed, and this will last until August 18th. Finishing things off in the city in the southeast on 24th Street between 91st and 96th Avenues, due to ongoing concrete rehab, the road is going to be reduced to a single lane in each direction with speeds reduced to 50 kilometers, and this will last until June 15th. But if you see a problem, give us a call at 403-291-0066. And now it is time for the forecast from Environment Canada. Right now it is a low of 17 with a 60% chance of showers. That 60% chance will carry over into Friday at 27, and Saturday is going to reach a high of 18 with clouds. More traffic and weather in 10 minutes.
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32: You're listening to News Radio. Love the convenience of hopping on an e-scooter to get around Calgary? Well, fire officials say the devices are becoming more popular, but so are the fires linked to their lithium-ion batteries.
24: Calgary Fire says the number of lithium battery fires nearly doubled between 2024 and 2025, and officials expect the trend to continue this year. The dollar value last year, these fires cost over $30 million, and they're saying this year it's going to be a significant amount as well. Here's Fire Chief Steve Dongworth.
26: The reasons for the most of the time lithium-ion batteries catch fire is overcharging, using with an incompatible charger, trauma where the battery's been dropped and there's some damage to the battery. Also, poor construction, we know, is a cause, and that's the unregulated supply of batteries when people order offshore.
24: He says modifying e-scooters at home can also create major fire risks.
26: Increasing the power of your e-bike or your e-scooter so it'll go faster sounds all great, except again you're moving it away from when it was a certified validated piece of equipment into something that may may be problematic from a fire perspective.
24: Fire crews are also warning people not to throw lithium-ion batteries in the garbage because compactors and trucks and landfills can crush them and spark fires. I'm Ariel O'Shea.
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32: Hello, Vancouver and Calgary. Thanks so much for joining us. I'm Anthony Atanasov. Here's what's making news. Union for more than 700 Metrobank workers expanded its strike action today, starting with Regional District's Burnaby HQ and a BCRCMP officer testifying in court at the murder trial of a man accused of stabbing his ex-wife to death near Maple Lake. And Canada's top court has made a ruling that'll echo in courtrooms across the country. The Supreme Court of Canada has refused to hear an appeal upholding the Aboriginal title cannot be declared over private land. And there's another sexual assault at a local and popular recreational spot in Calgary. Please believe a single person is responsible. 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It's Marcus Fitzgerald.
12: Montreal Canadiens are certainly hopeful they can get to a seventh heaven in a few days at Raleigh, North Carolina. But in order to do that, they're going to have to take care of business on the road in Game 5. On Friday, Montreal down 3-1 to the Hurricanes after a bit of a dispiriting loss in Quebec on Wednesday night. Sportsnet will have you covered, CBC as well, and on Sportsnet Plus. For the Hurricanes, trying to get to the Stanley Cup final for the first time in 20 years, the Vegas Golden Knights will be waiting for them if they get there. It'll be a winner-go-home situation in the NBA on Saturday now. Game 7 between OKC, the defending champion, and the San Antonio Spurs. Superstar Victor Wembanyama, 28 points and 10 rebounds. Spurs win going away. So Game 7 on the weekend. The New York Knicks are waiting in the NBA Finals. That series will begin next Wednesday. The World Hockey Championship. We saw Canada take down the United States. Jet Greaves, the shutout in goal. Canada faces Finland now on Saturday in the semifinal. Baseball, Blue Jays opened up a set in Baltimore against the Orioles. Another low-scoring victory for Toronto. They'll take them these days. A 2-1 final. And on the links at the Charles Schwab, one Canadian to watch for, Mackenzie Hughes fired a 66 on the first day. He's in a tie for 19th, but he's only two shots off the pace. Sports at 15 and 45 past every hour or any time. Sports.
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5: You're listening to 1130 News Radio. I'm Anthony Atanasov. A murder trial into the vicious death of an Abbotsford couple who were brutally killed in their home in May of 2022 continued in BC Supreme Court today. Loved ones of 77-year-old Arnold DeYoung and 76-year-old Joanne DeYoung read out anguished victim impact statements. Speaking outside the BC Supreme Courthouse in Vancouver, Sandra Barthel says the murders of her mom and her dad fractured the family. She describes being plagued by sleepless nights and the torture of imagining the suffering of her parents and their deaths.
6: Today just really gave us a chance, an opportunity to try to put into words how this has shattered our lives.
5: Abhijit Singh, Kushvir Tour, and Gurkaran Singh were found guilty this month of first-degree murder in the deaths of Arnold and Joanne DeYoung. First-degree murder carries a mandatory life sentence, and offenders cannot apply for parole 25 years. And the daughter of a BC woman who slipped into a coma in China while visiting her family says her mom has returned home following a marathon journey. Alina Latania says her mother, 78-year-old Lilia Avatuva, had an 8-hour train ride followed by a 12-hour flight after emerging from a 2-month coma. While the woman was in that coma, her daughter flew there to find a solution to bring her home, but discovered an air ambulance would cost tens of thousands of dollars. She says she and her husband drained their savings while nearly $22,000 was raised through GoFundMe to help ease the financial burden. Latanya says the last leg of the journey from China to Vancouver was on an air ambulance, and her mom is now in the stroke unit at the hospital in Burnaby. Federal officials say the start to this year's wildfire season has been slow compared with the last, but that the overall risk still remains high. Environment and Climate Change Minister Julie Dabroussin announced the federal government's investing more than $47 million over 5 years to support wildfire preparedness, response, and risk reduction through Parks Canada's National Fire Management Program.
13: This funding will strengthen our readiness by supporting trained wildfire personnel in increasingly nationally deployable equipment. It will also support measures that reduce wildfire risks, such as carefully planned prescribed fires.
5: The Canadian Interagency Forest Fire Center reporting 65 active wildfires across the country, including 6 classified as out of control, with BC and the Northwest Territories listed as the highest risk areas. Your traffic and
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7: From the 660 News Traffic Center, I'm Rob Priest. Starting in the south on McLeod Trail up by Lake Fraser Gate due to ongoing concrete work, the southbound left lane is going to be closed off with speeds reduced to 50 kilometers, and this will last until June 6th. But elsewhere in the city in the northwest on 10th Street up by Memorial Drive due to ongoing pavement and concrete rehab, the left lane is going to be closed off there as well, and this will last until June 30th. Finishing things off in the city in the southeast on 40th Street up by 64th Avenue due to an ongoing water main emergency, the intersection is going to be fully closed off, and this will last until 6 p.m. But if you see a problem, give us a call at 403-291-0066. And now it is time for the forecast from Environment Canada. Right now it is a low of 17 with a 60% chance of showers. That 60% chance will carry over into Friday as we get up to 27. And Saturday is going to bring it up to a high of 18 with clouds. More traffic and weather in 10 minutes.
1: Degrees.
5: This is 1130 News Radio. I'm Anthony Atanasov. Halifax police have confirmed the death of a young mother whose newborn was found dead in a wooded area last week.
23: The 23-year-old woman arrived last Friday at a Halifax hospital in extremely poor health, having just given birth, but the baby wasn't with her. That prompted a search that ended Sunday when the newborn's body was found southwest of the city's downtown. Earlier this week, police said the mother had been in critical condition and it remains unclear when she died. Two people are facing charges and the cause of the infant's death has yet to be determined. Diana Mussina, The Canadian Press.
5: The Conservatives calling on the Liberals to block a new CRTC ruling requiring large streaming companies to contribute 15% of Canadian revenue to local content. Conservative MP Rachel Thomas says the added costs will be passed on to consumers and could discourage investment in Canada. But the federal government says it doesn't have the legal authority to overturn the decision because it doesn't involve broadcast licenses under the Broadcasting Act. Critics, including the Motion Picture Association and U.S. Ambassador Pete Hoekstra, says the policy targets American companies. It could raise prices for Canadians. To international news, a fire has devastated a girls' school in Kenya.
0: A father cries out in anguish at the scene in Kenya, where a fire ripped through a dormitory in a girls' boarding school, killing at least 16 students. Education Minister Julius Ogamba said 79 others were injured at Udumishi Girls' School, which has more than 800 students in the Gilgil area of central Kenya. Patients were taken to St. Joseph's Hospital by ambulance and helicopter. The cause is under investigation. Ogamba said authorities would look into whether the school's safety manual had been adhered to. I'm Jennifer King.
5: And there will be a new champion at the Men's World Hockey Championship in Switzerland.
3: Goaltender Jet Greaves was the story of this game, posting a 34-save shutout as Canada's off to the semifinals with a 4-0 win over the U.S. Greaves made a number of huge saves to keep the Americans off the score sheet, while Canada got goals from Macklin Celebrini, Dylan Holloway, Connor Brown, and Sidney Crosby. Now, there is concern for Canadian defenseman Evan Bouchard, who was rocked in the first after a hit to the head. He did not return. So Canada now 8-0 at the World Hockey Championship, and their semifinal opponent will be determined later today. From the Sports Center, I'm Alex Sixero.
5: Selling your home on your own and saving thousands of dollars in commissions may sound tempting. Real estate lawyer Edward Carmichael says people who aren't using a realtor should bring in a lawyer as early as possible to bridge some legal gaps.
8: But we're not giving clients financial or investment advice, and we don't really have the same understanding of market value that a realtor does.
5: Carmichael says there can be implications for things you may not know. For example, what if there are tenants at the property or if mortgage financing falls through? He adds bringing a lawyer can help guide you through the process. Business.
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25: Wall Street traders sent stocks to all-time highs. Bonds rose while a rally in oil waned amid speculation about a diplomatic breakthrough in the three-month war that has rattled markets around the world. The Dow gained 25 points. The Nasdaq was up 243. The S&P taking in 43 points. Wall Street fires up a political spending machine for midterms. The Financial Services Forum formed a trio of groups to spend tens of millions of dollars on the upcoming midterm elections and beyond, with the American Growth Alliance raising about $100 billion for this cycle so far. The bank's groups have already deployed millions, including on ads in half a dozen states, and will continue to make their case as the crypto industry also spends heavily to influence the midterm elections. TikTok is deprioritizing relationships with music labels, cutting jobs focused on the music industry, and emphasizing projects that connect the company more directly to artists on the platform. Starbucks is tying most tech workers' bonuses to how much they're using artificial intelligence to improve efficiency. According to an internal document, a quarter of bonuses paid to tech employees will be pegged to department-wide goals that include AI adoption. Shares of Union Pacific and Norfolk Southern slumped the most in more than a year after a key regulator paused its review of their planned $72 billion merger. It has the potential to delay what would be the biggest rail deal ever. Matt Piper.
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21: 7639.
5: The Liberal government says it can't overturn a CRTC decision tripling streamers' contributions toward Canadian content.
24: The broadcast regulator said last week large online streaming services must contribute 15% of their Canadian revenues to Canadian content. That's drawn criticism from a group that represents U.S. streamers like Amazon and Netflix. Even the U.S. ambassador to Canada weighed in. The Conservatives want the Liberals to reject that increase, but the government says it doesn't have that legal authority. The Broadcasting Act only allows Cabinet to set aside CRTC decisions if they involve broadcast licenses. Jason White, The Canadian Press.
5: And the sentencing of a man convicted of plotting to attack a Taylor Swift concert.
26: An Austrian court convicted and sentenced one of 3 men accused of planning to carry out simultaneous attacks in Saudi Arabia, Turkey, and the United Arab Emirates during Ramadan 2024 in the name of IS. The 21-year-old Austrian citizen, known only as Biren A, apologized in court before he was found guilty on multiple charges, including those related to a Taylor Swift concert. He was sentenced to 15 years in prison. The concert plot was thwarted, but Austrian authorities still canceled Swift's 3 performances there. I'm Lisa Dwyer.
10: Number one for breaking news. News Radio.
5: Hello, Vancouver and Calgary. Thanks so much for joining us. I'm Anthony Atanasov. Here's what's making news. Metro Vancouver Regional District, the headquarters behind picket lines today, a sign that unionized workers are expanding job action.
27: A decision by the Supreme Court of Canada that will have ripple effects to a major BC lawsuit.
28: About 6 feet tall and blonde and is on Calgary's most wanted list. Police looking for a suspect in another sex assault at Fish Creek Park.
29: The question on separation to be put to Albertans in the October 19th referendum is now official.
12: Victor Wembanyama leading the Spurs to a Game 7 winner-go-home scenario Saturday against OKC in the NBA playoffs. We'll take a look at that and more in sports. Game 7 in the NBA this weekend as well. Sports at 15.
5: We'll have all those stories and more, but first, let's take a look at your traffic and weather. Westbound from Surrey to New Westminster is at the Stahl-Lawson Bridge stop at the moment. Traffic still coming into Surrey, but expect delays if you're heading into New Westminster. Try the Portman or the Alex Fraser as an alternative. We'll thank Wendy, who called in to let us know about this.
30: It looks like the lights are out and you can't get through past 128th, and it's just one massive lineup of people. Stop. No one's letting any of the cars go, so we're turning around on King George, doing U-ies and going back up the hill.
5: There are no emergency vehicles on scene, and with more from the 1130 News Radio Traffic Center, here's Alex Kerrigan.
7: From the 660 News Traffic Center, I'm Rob Priest. Starting in the south on McLeod Trail up by Lake Fraser Gate due to ongoing concrete work, the southbound left lane is going to be closed off with speeds reduced to 50 kilometers, and this will last until June 6th. But elsewhere in the city, in the northwest, on 10th Street up by Memorial Drive, due to ongoing pavement and concrete rehab, the left lane is going to be closed off there as well, and this will last until June 30th. Finishing things off in the city, in the southeast, on 40th Street up by 64th Avenue, due to an ongoing water main emergency, the intersection is going to be fully closed off, and this will last until 6 p.m. But if you see a problem, give us a call at 403-291-0066. And now it is time for the forecast from Environment Canada. Right now it is a low of 17 with a 60% chance of showers. That 60% chance will carry over into Friday as we get up to 27. And Saturday is going to bring it up to a high of 18 with clouds. More traffic and weather in 10 minutes.
5: The union for more than 700 Metro Vancouver outside workers expanded its strike action on Thursday with the regional district's Burnaby headquarters. Workers also walked out at the Metro Vancouver Housing Corporation and the South Fraser Construction Yard as part of strike action aimed at getting a new contract. Union President Jesse Madero says the strike will continue until Metro Vancouver's elected mayors and councillors tell Metro Vancouver management to get back to the bargaining table without preconditions. Picket lines remain in place at the Lake City Operations Center, Production Way Operations Center, and Beachyard Operations and Construction Yards. And a BCRCMP officer testified in court on Thursday at the murder trial of a man accused of stabbing his ex-wife to death near Mabel Lake. Constable Clay Fixon told the second-degree murder trial in Kamloops he was struck by the amount of dried blood he saw inside an abandoned

0: Operations Center, Production Way Operations Center, and Beachyard Operations and Construction Yards. And a BC RCMP officer testified in court on Thursday at the murder trial of a man accused of stabbing his ex-wife to death near Mabel Lake. Constable Clay Fixon told the second-degree murder trial in Kamloops he was struck by the amount of dried blood he saw inside an abandoned vehicle found about 25 kilometers down a Forest Service road. Fixon also testified the vehicle showed signs of a struggle, noting it looked like someone had been seriously hurt. Vitaly Stefanski is on trial for the murder of 44-year-old Tatiana Stefanski. His body was found about 6 kilometers from his vehicle in April of 2024. And Canada's top court has made a ruling that will echo in courtrooms across the country. The Supreme Court of Canada refused to hear an appeal upholding the Aboriginal title cannot be declared over private land. Our Kyle Benning has more on what that means for a high-profile BC case.
1: The Supreme Court of Canada is sticking by a decision made by a New Brunswick court that ruled in favor that private property rights are fundamental and would not be subject to an Aboriginal claim. The decision comes as Ottawa, the province, and the city of Richmond find themselves appealing the BC Supreme Court decision that found the opposite in the Cowichan Tribes case. Richmond Mayor Malcolm Brody still thinks this lawsuit will reach the top court.
2: And they can draw distinctions or take different perspectives or, you know, somehow look at it slightly differently and emphasize certain things and not others. And you come out with at least a somewhat, if not completely, different result.
1: Earlier this week, a consortium of Richmond landowners looked to join the lawsuit to have their voices heard. Cowichan Tribes have repeatedly stated that they are not seeking to make Aboriginal claim to private property. I'm Kyle Benning.
0: BC Attorney General Nikki Sharma says it's a good indication for how things could go in BC.
3: I think it gives us a clear path to an appeal here in BC, and we're continuing to pursue that legal option.
0: She has the Supreme Court of Canada's decision to not hear the appeal and therefore leave the law in place signals a pathway for BC before the highest court in Canada if needed. Shauna Thomas is a hereditary chief, a nation that's part of the Cowichan Tribes decision in BC, and also an executive member of the First Nations Summit. She stresses the Supreme Court of Canada didn't actually make a ruling on Indigenous land claims. It simply decided not to hear a case coming out of New Brunswick. She says court cases will continue in BC because we need a national lens to look at issues of private property and land claims.
4: If there is going to be a national decision to help clarify Aboriginal title and private land, clearly for us at the Cowichan Nation, we would feel that our court case needs to run through the appeals process, both provincially and nationally.
0: She says, simply put, because the Supreme Court didn't hear the case, questions about private property persist, and the BC ruling on the Cowichan case stands. To Alberta, there's another sexual assault at a local and popular recreational spot. Police believe a single person's responsible. With the latest, here's Darren Rathwell.
5: Police Chief Katie McClellan on the latest case.
6: It is a priority. It is a big concern. That's why we've done the media release.
5: At about 2:30 in the afternoon last Saturday, a woman jogging in Fish Creek Park when sexually assaulted, approached from behind by someone riding a bicycle. Staff Sergeant Tom Hansen with more on what happened to the victims.
7: Had very brief encounters with an individual who accosted them over top of their clothing.
5: The third such recent case at Fish Creek, two others taking place on the same day in April. A single person believed to be responsible.
6: We're early into the investigation, but we're working through it.
7: We don't need to overreact with this. We just want to make sure that people are very aware of their surroundings.
5: And your help is being requested in finding a suspect. Description: a male in his late teens to early 20s, about 6 feet tall, with light-colored skin and blonde hair. In this case, he was riding a black BMX bike. I'm Darren Rathwell.
0: And the Alberta government investing, or rather the question in the October 19th referendum, now official. The Premier and her cabinet have issued an order in council that confirmed the exact phrasing, and now it'll be asked.
8: Alberta voters will choose from one of two options. Option one is whether Alberta should remain a province in Canada. Option two is whether the government should begin the legal process of holding a second binding referendum on leaving Canada. Earlier, elections officials also said the separation question would be at the top of an ordered stack of 10 ballots. They say 10 referendum questions to be put to Albertans in October will be color-coded and voters won't need to mark the box on every question. Elections Alberta says a potential 38 million printed ballots will require as many as 90,000 elections officers to count. That's enough to nearly fill Edmonton's Commonwealth Stadium twice over. The last provincial election in 2023 cost taxpayers an estimated $37 million, but only required some 13,000 election officials. According to provincial law, the ballots have to be hand-counted within 48 hours, and the question on whether to hold a binding

0: in separation referendum will be counted first. I'm Todd Kaufman.
1: The Alberta government investing nearly $8 million in a province-wide crackdown on organized crime.
2: The announcement comes amid ongoing extortion crime targeting the South Asian community in both Calgary and Edmonton. Chairman of the Doshmish Cultural Centre, Ranbir Singh Parmar, calls the funding an imminent lifeline.
3: For the past couple of years, our community has been targeted by ruthless extortion networks. Hardworking businesses, business owners, and families who came to Alberta for a safe life were suddenly living in fear.
2: Alberta's Minister of Public Safety, Mike Ellis, says the funding will go to Calgary and Edmonton police agencies, as well as the RCMP and Alert, to strengthen investigations into gang activity.
4: There is a reason that we call this organized crime. It's structured, it's deliberate, it's coordinated, and with illegal and often violent activity carried out systematically by sophisticated networks.
2: He says the funds will be used for tools like surveillance, intelligence gathering, digital forensics, and public safety to help police agencies get ahead of evolving threats. I'm Shilpa Downton.
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7: From the 660 News Traffic Center, I'm Rob Priest. Starting in the northwest on 16th Avenue up by 44th Street, due to ongoing feeder main construction, the eastbound right lane is going to be closed, and this will last until October 2nd. But elsewhere in the city, in the southeast on Bannister Road up by Shawnee Drive, due to ongoing bridge rehab, the eastbound right lane is going to be closed, and this will last until August 18th. Finishing things off in the city in the southeast on 24th Street between 91st and 96th Avenues, due to ongoing concrete rehab, the road is going to be reduced to a single lane in each direction with speeds reduced to 50 kilometers, and this will last until June 15th. But if you see a problem, give us a call at 403-291-0066. And now it is time for the forecast from Environment Canada. Right now it is a low of 17 with a 60% chance of showers. That 60% chance will carry over into Friday at 27, and Saturday is going to reach a high of 18 with clouds. More traffic and weather in 10 minutes.
1: You're listening to News Radio. The city of Vancouver out with a bold statement saying most road construction will be wrapped up before the FIFA World Cup takes over. Our Reynaldo Suarez reports this comes as several infrastructure projects remain active across the city.
8: Paul Storer is the city's director of transportation and is confident most projects are close to being buttoned up.
9: We have projects like Drake Streets and Beattie Streets that are essentially complete. Hamby Bridge kind of underneath at the north end, that will be in a place where it won't impact the events. Metro is doing work on 2nd Avenue right now. They'll be well complete before the event.
8: Still, some commuters remain skeptical, pointing to Vancouver's long-running infrastructure projects and frequent construction delays. Our 11:30 traffic reporter Alex Kerrigan stressing a lot of these projects are causing congestion right now.
10: From January all the way up until now, we've been reporting on extreme congestion delays on a lot of these major routes. So yes, they have been doing just that, but we've been stuck in that delay. We've been talking about it since even before this year started.
8: And construction aside, we do know some roads around downtown will be closed for FIFA fan festivals and pedestrian zones. I'm Reynaldo Suarez.
1: In downtown Vancouver, business groups happy about the province's decision to hit pause on a proposed overdose prevention site at Helmkin Street.
11: Hospitality Vancouver Association spokesperson Laura Balance says businesses are in favor of an overdose prevention site, but they think more consultation must take place with community partners.
12: We believe the solution must be a healthcare one, where OPS sites are located inside hospitals, like the one a half a block away, not on the streets for the residents, families, business owners, staff, and tourists to be forced to deal with.
11: Whereas co-founder of Mom Stop the Harm, Leslie McBain, says she's concerned this could cost more lives.
13: Why would we put people more at risk by delaying something that is going to save lives?
11: Yesterday, the health minister announced a pause on the proposed site. Earlier this year, Vancouver Coastal Health announced its initial plan to have it up and running on June 1st. I'm Asta Pandikanan.
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1: Hello, Vancouver and Calgary. Thanks so much for joining us. I'm Anthony Atanasoff. Here's what's making news. Union for more than 700 Metro Vancouver outside workers expanded its strike action today, starting with the regional district's Burnaby HQ. In Canada's top court made a ruling that'll echo in courtrooms across the country. Supreme Court of Canada refused to hear an appeal, holding that Aboriginal title not to declare it over private lands. There's another sexual assault at a local and popular recreational spot in the province. The police believe a single person is responsible. First, your sports and Sportsnet Radio. Here's Marcus Fitzgerald.
17: Friday is win or go home for the Montreal Canadiens. They've got Game 5 in Raleigh, North Carolina against the Hurricanes. The Canes have been excellent the last three games of this series. Don't forget, though, Montreal took the opener in that building on the road. They've done it before. They're going to have to do it twice more. They're to come back and win this series, get to the Stanley Cup final for the first time in a half decade. As for the Hurricanes, it's been a 20-year drought. The Vegas Golden Knights are waiting for either side in the Stanley Cup final. Sportsnet and CBC will have you covered on Friday night. That's not your thing these days. World Hockey Championship, the quarterfinal saw Canada beat the United States 4-0. That felt pretty good after what went down at the Olympics. Even if it wasn't totally the same, Canada will now play Finland in the semis on Saturday. NBA playoffs, Victor Wembanyama, 28 points, 10 rebounds. Spurs beat OKC easily in San Antonio. That sets up a Game 7. The trip to the NBA Finals on the line. The New York Knicks are waiting in that series. It begins next Wednesday. Baseball, Blue Jays. It was a light day on Thursday, but we saw the Jays beat the Orioles in Baltimore 2-1. And on the link set, the Charles Schwab, Mackenzie Hughes in a tie for 19th after the opening round. But because of the glut of players tied for first and second, he's only two shots back after a 66. Sports at 15 and 45 past every hour. Honey Time, Sportsnet.
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20: Or stream it on City TV Plus. Welcome back. I'm Renee Bernard. Anguished family members read their victim impact statements today at the sentencing hearing of three men convicted in a 2022 double murder in Abbotsford. Speaking outside of BC Supreme Courthouse today, Kimberly Coleman, the daughter of the homicide victims, sums up what she said in her statement.
21: When I was giving my statement, I was the one that called them cowards. I addressed them specifically. When I looked at them, they all were bent down. Their heads were bent down. They did not look up.
20: She says hurtful rumors even swirled around the crime before details were ever revealed at trial. 77-year-old Arnold DeYoung and 76-year-old Joanne DeYoung were murdered in a home invasion in May of 2022. Abhijit Singh, Kushveer Tour, and Gurkhan Singh have been convicted of first-degree murder. Today's hearing is in the lead-up to their sentencing. The daughter of a BC woman who slipped into a coma while visiting family in China says her mom has returned home. Elena Langtini says her 78-year-old mother had an 8-hour train ride followed by a 12-hour flight after emerging from a 2-month coma in hospital. She says she and her husband drained their savings and nearly $22,000 raised through GoFundMe helped bring her mother home. Her mother is now in the stroke unit at the hospital in Burnaby and may require permanent care. The Public Health Agency of Canada says temporary travel restrictions tied to Ebola outbreaks are needed to protect Canadians ahead of the FIFA World Cup. Canada, the U.S., and Mexico announced coordinated measures for travelers from Democratic Republic of Congo, Uganda, and South Sudan. Canada will pause some immigration and travel applications for 90 days and require a 21-day self-isolation period for recent travelers from those countries. Federal officials say the start of this year's wildfire season has been slow compared to last year, but that the overall risk remains high. Speaking at a news conference in Ottawa today, Indigenous Services Minister Mandy Galmasti gave details about fires affecting some First Nations communities.
22: So far this year, there are 15 wildland fires that have impacted 15 First Nations, resulting in the evacuation of 227 people from 4 First Nations. And there are currently 16 evacuees from 2 communities.
20: The Canadian Interagency Forest Fire Center reports 65 active wildfires across the country. 6 are classified as out of control. Traffic.
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7: From the 660 News Traffic Center, I'm Rob Priest. Starting in the south on McLeod Trail up by Lake Fraser Gate due to ongoing concrete work, the southbound left lane is going to be closed off with speeds reduced to 50 kilometers, and this will last until June 6th. But elsewhere in the city in the northwest on 10th Street up by Memorial Drive due to ongoing pavement and concrete rehab, the left lane is going to be closed off there as well, and this will last until June 30th. Finishing things off in the city in the southeast on 40th Street up by 64th Avenue due to an ongoing water main emergency, the intersection is going to be fully closed off, and this will last until 6 p.m. But if you see a problem, give us a call at 403-291-0066. And now it is time for the forecast from Environment Canada. Right now it is a low of 17 with a 60% chance of showers. That 60% chance will carry over into Friday as we get up to 27. And Saturday is going to bring it up to a high of 18 with clouds. More traffic and weather in 10 minutes.
20: Welcome back. I'm Renee Bernard. At least 3 people are now confirmed dead in a massive Dallas apartment complex fire. The blaze started with an explosion this afternoon. Firefighters say someone reported a possible gas leak just before the explosion. The fire grew to a 5-alarm blaze with dozens of firefighters working all afternoon to bring the flames under control. Dallas Fire Rescue spokesperson Jason Evans says the victims were found during the search.
25: 3 people located inside the debris. There are 2 females and 1 child of unknown gender.
20: A search continues for the missing. Businesses in Vancouver and Toronto are gearing up for a big boost to their revenue with the FIFA World Cup just 2 weeks away.
0: It's an establishment's dream. Big games on the screen translating to big numbers coming through their doors for a bite, a pint, and to cheer on their team. Tony Alenis is president and CEO of the Ontario Restaurant, Hotel, and Motel Association and tells us businesses are preparing for the World Cup bump.
2: Restaurants that cater to sports, that have large TV sets, would see anywhere between 30% and 60% revenue growth.
0: Nightclubs expected to see up to 70% growth, largely thanks to the Ford government allowing businesses to serve alcohol until 4 a.m. during the tournament.
2: These international visitors are used to that. Instead of sitting in their rooms watching, let them go in and watch their neighbors and other fans and have a good time.
0: Now, projected revenue growth for hotels is a little less clear after FIFA released thousands of their unused bookings. I'm Scott Burnett.
20: A senior official at the Bank of Canada says homeowners who bought during the pandemic price peak have mostly weathered the recent wave of mortgage renewals. Senior Deputy Governor Carolyn Rogers says many Canadians saved prudently or got a pay raise ahead of their mortgage renewals, which helped to soften the blow of higher interest rates. She also gives credit to the mortgage stress test for making sure homeowners could handle a renewal shock.
3: The stress test on mortgages does test households against a higher interest rate than the contract rate. And that has proven a really valuable measure over the last few years. So that measure stays in place. That would help.
20: The Bank of Canada says in its annual financial stability report that the financial system has been resilient after a turbulent year, but warns volatility is higher than usual on the world stage. At the World Hockey Championship, Canada is moving on while the defending champion Americans are done.
4: Canada was flat out the better team today as they eliminated the United States with a 4-0 win in the quarterfinals. Goaltender Jed Greaves stood on his head, making 34 saves for the shutout, while Canada got goals from captain Macklin Celebrini along with Dylan Holloway, Connor Brown, and Sidney Crosby. The only negative in the game today was what happened in the first period when Canadian defenseman Evan Bouchard took a nasty hit to the head. He did not return, so Canada has won all 8 games of the world so far this year and will learn their semifinal opponent later today. From the Sports Center, I'm Alex Sixero.
20: Business news is next.
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30: Wall Street traders sent stocks to all-time highs. Bonds rose, while a rally in oil waned amid speculation about a diplomatic breakthrough in the 3-month war that has rattled markets around the world. The Dow gained 25 points. The Nasdaq was up 243. The S&P taking in 43 points. Wall Street fires up a political spending machine for midterms. The Financial Services Forum formed a trio of groups to spend tens of millions of dollars on the upcoming midterm elections and beyond, with the American Growth Alliance raising about $100 billion for this cycle so far. The bank's groups have already deployed millions, including on ads in half a dozen states, and will continue to make their case as the crypto industry also spends heavily to influence the midterm elections. TikTok is deprioritizing relationships with music labels, cutting jobs focused on the music industry, and emphasizing projects that connect the company more directly to artists on the platform. Starbucks is tying most tech workers' bonuses to how much they're using artificial intelligence to improve efficiency. According to an internal document, a quarter of bonuses paid to tech employees will be pegged to department-wide goals that include AI adoption. Shares of Union Pacific and Norfolk Southern slumped the most in more than a year after a key regulator paused its review of their planned $72 billion merger. It has the potential to delay what would be the biggest rail deal ever. Matt Piper.
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11: They've been dealing with a full court press since the start to game two.
10: Can they respond and send the series back to Canada?
11: They have been under pressure and duress this entire game. Somebody's got to make some plays.
10: Or will the Hurricanes punch their ticket to the final? You just have to watch the Stanley Cup playoffs. 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
7: Hello, and thanks for joining us. It's May 29th. I'm Tom Hackett. Here's what's making news right now. More Vancouver sites are behind picket lines Thursday.
13: A decision that will have an impact on a lawsuit with plenty of interest. The Supreme Court of Canada making a ruling on Aboriginal title claims.
14: It's three sex assaults in Calgary, all in one place, and one suspect police believe is responsible.
15: It is a big concern. We're early into the investigation.
17: We now know the exact phrasing of the separation question in the October 19th Alberta referendum.
27: Montreal Canadiens will try to start the comeback Friday in Carolina against the Hurricanes. We've got a Game 7 in the NBA this weekend as well. Sports at 15.
7: We've got all those stories and even a whole lot more coming your way in just 60 seconds. But first, at your ones, we've got your traffic and weather. And a quick traffic note. Westbound from Surrey into New Westminster at the Stalawasen Bridge is stopped at the moment. Traffic's still coming into Surrey, but expect delays heading into New West. Try the Portman or the Alex Fraser as an alternative. Thanks to Wendy, who called in to let us know this.
31: The lights are out and you can't get through past 128. And it's just one massive lineup of people stop. No one's letting any of the cars go. So we're turning around on King George, doing U-ies and going back up the hill.
7: No emergency vehicles are currently on scene. From the 660 News Traffic Center, I'm Rob Priest. Starting in the south on McLeod Trail up by Lake Fraser Gate due to ongoing concrete work, the southbound left lane is going to be closed off with speeds reduced to 50 kilometers, and this will last until June 6th. But elsewhere in the city in the northwest on 10th Street up by Memorial Drive due to ongoing pavement and concrete rehab, the left lane is going to be closed off there as well, and this will last until June 30th. Finishing things off in the city in the southeast on 40th Street up by 64th Avenue due to an ongoing water main emergency, the intersection is going to be fully closed off, and this will last until 6 p.m. But if you see a problem, give us a call at 403-291-0066. And now it is time for the forecast from Environment Canada. Right now it is a low of 17 with a 60% chance of showers. That 60% chance will carry over into Friday as we get up to 27. And Saturday is going to bring it up to a high of 18 with clouds. More traffic and weather in 10 minutes. Now for your top stories. More Metro Vancouver sites are behind picket lines Thursday. Those sites include the Metro Vancouver Housing Corporation, the South Fraser Construction Yard, and the head office tower at Metrotown. Job action by the Regional District's 700 outside workers began Sunday in an effort to press the Regional District to go back to the bargaining table. Contracting out safety and staff retention, the union says, are the biggest issues.
0: The outside workers perform everything from maintenance on water and sewage systems to looking after the region's parks. A Mountie has told the BC murder trial where the accused is a former spouse about approaching an abandoned vehicle owned by the suspect and being struck by the amount of dried blood inside. It's a continuation of the murder trial of Vitaly Stefanski, who's on trial for killing his ex-wife, Tatiana Stefanski, in the Vernon area 2 years ago. Constable Clay Fixon told the second-degree murder trial in Kamloops that he was alone when responding to a tip about the vehicle parked about 25 kilometers down a Forest Service road near Mabel Lake. He told the jury of running the vehicle's plates, determining the car was Stefanski's, and then arming himself with a semi-automatic rifle and approaching it cautiously to see if anyone was inside. It was empty, but the passenger seat was folded all the way back, and there was blood on the headrest of the driver's side. The court has heard that Tatiana and Vitaly Stefanski divorced in 2021. Calgary police say they believe one person is responsible for a number of sex assaults at a popular recreational spot in the town, the latest of which was just days ago.
14: Police Chief Katie McClellan saying the sex assault a priority for police.
15: We're working through it. We've got people on it full time.
14: It's the third sexual assault at Fish Creek Park recently. The latest last Saturday afternoon, a woman jogging when approached from behind by someone riding a bicycle. While in April, there were two incidents in one day at the park, all cases seeing a brief encounter. Victims accosted over their clothing in broad daylight, says Staff Sergeant Tom Hansen.
2: We don't need to overreact with this. We just want to make sure that people are very aware of their surroundings. These individuals, they're opportunistic. So
14: police believe one person's responsible in all three cases.
15: Moving forward with intelligence and evidence as we speak.
14: And authorities are hoping for your help in finding the suspect, described as a male in his late teens to early 20s, about 6 feet tall with light-colored skin and shaggy blonde hair. In the latest case, he was riding a black BMX bike. I'm Darren Rathwell.
0: As extortion violence continues to escalate province-wide, the Alberta government is investing nearly $8 million to crack down on organized crime.
3: Officials say the funds will be distributed between Calgary and Edmonton police services, as well as the RCMP and Alert, to strengthen surveillance, intelligence, and enforcement efforts. Calgary Police Chief Katie McClellan says organized crime is becoming more sophisticated and harder to investigate.
15: Offenders often operate across jurisdictions, as you have heard, using sophisticated technology and intimidation tactics. The $2.24 million investment will make a real difference.
3: Both Calgary and Edmonton's South Asian communities have been heavily targeted. And chairman of the Doshmesh Cultural Center, Ranbir Singh Parmar, says they are constantly living in fear.
12: For the past couple of years, our community has been targeted by ruthless extortion networks. Hardworking businesses, business owners, and families who came to Alberta for a safe life were suddenly living in fear.
3: The funds will be used for tools like surveillance, intelligence gathering, digital forensics, and public safety. I'm Shilpa Downton.
0: The country's top judges have decided they will not hear an appeal of a lower court case that ruled Aboriginal title does not trump the ownership of private property. It's a decision that will have impacts in several cases across the country, including in the Cowichan Tribes lawsuit, our Kyle Benning explains.
13: The Supreme Court of Canada dropping the gavel on private property rights and protecting them from Aboriginal title claims. The top court making that ruling regarding a case in New Brunswick where a First Nation challenged a lower court decision. Richmond Mayor Malcolm Brody thinks it will have an impact on the roughly 800 acres of land being argued in the Cowichan Tribe lawsuit that impacts some private property.
16: My big concern is the glacial speed. I think all the parties would like to conclude whatever is happening at the trial level and get into the appeal.
13: Cowichan Tribes have repeatedly said they are not looking to make Aboriginal claim against any private property. I'm Kyle Benning.
0: Meantime, BC Attorney General Nikki Sharma says the Cowichan case raises similar questions for fee simple private property rights in BC. She says there's a clear path to an appeal here in the province.
18: It's an interesting state right now where the Supreme Court has decided to not take a look at that law, so not to overturn that decision in New Brunswick, when it's the same legal issues that we're dealing with here.
0: She adds the provincial government is committed to protecting and upholding private property rights while advancing the critical work of reconciliation. While the Supreme Court of Canada decided not to hear the appeal of the Aboriginal land claims case in New Brunswick, it'll have to weigh in on the issue eventually. That from Shauna Thomas, a BC hereditary chief of a nation that is part of the Cowichan tribe's decision in BC. She says in the meantime, the BC Supreme Court's decision on the Cowichan tribe's matter still stands.
4: Because the Supreme Court did not hear the appeal, the question is unanswered, which means the Tlechtenis decision, the court case for the Cowichan tribes, continues to exist.
0: She says the Supreme Court of Canada will need to look at the Cowichan case to give the issue a national lens. Meantime, some advocates and some delays when enacting BC treaties. The Comox Treaty Act passed in the legislature Thursday on a free vote with four conservatives voting in favor. The Comox Treaty talks began in 1994 and involved 3,400 hectares of land on Vancouver Island. However, it still needs federal ratification, which could take years. The Kitsilas Treaty Act, meanwhile, has been delayed, with First Nations communities near Terrace threatening blockades if the treaty goes forward. Negotiations for the Kitsilas Treaty started back in 1993. And we're finding out more about what exactly Albertans can expect at the ballot box for the referendum vote on October 19th.
17: Election officials say the province's question on quitting Canada will be at the top of an ordered stack of 10 ballots. Elections Alberta says 10 referendum questions will be color-coded and voters won't need to mark the box on every question. Premier Daniel Smith and her cabinet have also now issued an order in council confirming the exact phrasing of the question. The first of two options is whether Alberta should remain a province in Canada. Option two is whether the government should begin the legal process of holding a second binding referendum on leaving Canada. The other nine proposals from Smith's government are on constitutional and immigration reform. Elections Alberta says a potential 38 million printed ballots will require as many as 90,000 elections officers to count. That's enough to almost fill Edmonton's Commonwealth Stadium twice over. The ballots must be hand-counted within 48 hours, according to provincial law, and the question on whether to hold a binding separation referendum will be counted first. I'm Todd Kaufman.
0: It's 10 minutes after the hour. Coming up in just 60 seconds, we got your traffic and weather together. 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
7: From the 660 News Traffic Center, I'm Rob Priest. Starting in the northwest on 16th Avenue up by 44th Street, due to ongoing feeder main construction, the eastbound right lane is going to be closed, and this will last until October 2nd. But elsewhere in the city in the southeast, on Bannister Road up by Shawnee Drive, due to ongoing bridge rehab, the eastbound right lane is going to be closed, and this will last until August 18th. Finishing things off in the city in the southeast on 24th Street between 91st and 96th Avenues, due to ongoing concrete rehab, the road is going to be reduced to a single lane in each direction with speeds reduced to 50 kilometers, and this will last until June 15th. But if you see a problem, give us a call at 403-291-0066. And now it is time for the forecast from Environment Canada. Right now it is a low of 17 with a 60% chance of showers. That 60% chance will carry over into Friday at 27, and Saturday is going to reach a high of 18 with clouds. More traffic and weather in 10 minutes.
0: You've probably seen the cones, lane closures, and crews slowing traffic across Vancouver. And with FIFA now just 17 days away, the city of Vancouver insists most construction projects impacting drivers will be finished before the tournament begins.
21: Paul Storr is Vancouver's director of transportation.
22: We have projects like Drake Street and Beattie Street that are essentially completed and are being buttoned up. Canby Bridge, kind of underneath. at the north end that will be in a place where it won't impact the events. Metro is doing work on 2nd Avenue right now. They'll be well complete before the event.
21: However, for right now, construction continues on some of the city's busiest routes. 1130's traffic reporter Alex Kerrigan says drivers are already feeling the impact.
1: We're already seeing Pacific Boulevard shut down between Cambie up to Carroll. That's closed right now. We're not getting that back for a while. There will be a closure coming up on Granville in between West Georgia and Davie, made a pedestrian-only area.
21: For now, motorists should continue to expect delays, detours, and reduced lanes across several key corridors. For more on the road closure, specifically for the FIFA Fan Festival and pedestrian zones, head to our website at vancouver.citynews.ca. I'm Reynaldo Suarez.
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0: Hello, and thanks for joining us. It's May 29th. I'm Tom Hackett. Here's what's making news right now. More Metro Vancouver sites are behind picket lines Thursday. Those sites include the Metro Vancouver Housing Corporation, the South Fraser Construction Yard, and the head office tower at Metrotown. Calgary police say they believe one person is responsible for a number of sex assaults at a popular recreational spot, the latest of which was just days ago. And the country's top judges have decided they will not hear an appeal of a lower court case that ruled Aboriginal title does not trump the ownership of private property. It's a decision that'll have impacts in several cases across the country. From Sportsnet Radio, here's Marcus Fitzgerald.
27: Montreal Canadiens are certainly hopeful they can get to a seventh heaven in a few days at Raleigh, North Carolina. But in order to do that, they're going to have to take care of business on the road in Game 5 on Friday. Montreal down 3-1 to the Hurricanes after a bit of a dispiriting loss in Quebec on Wednesday night. Sportsnet will have you covered, CBC as well, and on Sportsnet Plus for the Hurricanes. Trying to get to the Stanley Cup final for the first time in 20 years, the Vegas Golden Knights will be waiting for them if they get there. It'll be a winner-go-home situation in the NBA on Saturday now. Game 7 between OKC, the defending champion, and the San Antonio Spurs. Superstar Victor Wembanyama, 28 points and 10 rebounds. Spurs win going away. So Game 7 on the weekend. The New York Knicks are waiting in the NBA Finals. That series will begin next Wednesday. The World Hockey Championship, we saw Canada take down the United States. Jet Greaves, the shutout in goal. Canada faces Finland now on Saturday in the semifinal. Baseball, Blue Jays opened up a set in Baltimore against the Orioles. Another low-scoring victory for Toronto. They'll take them these days. A 2-1 final. And on the links at the Charles Schwab, one Canadian to watch for, Mackenzie Hughes fired a 66 on the first day. He's in a tie for 19th, but he's only two shots off the pace. Sports at 15 and 45 past every hour or any time. Sports.
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0: You're listening to News Radio. I'm Tom Hackett. Calgary police have arrested an 18-year-old man following a violent attack at a car show in the city's southeast last month.
2: Officers responded to the parking lot at the 5300 block of 61st Avenue Southeast around 9:15 p.m. on Saturday, April 18th, after a 19-year-old was attacked by four people and sent to hospital where he underwent emergency surgery. After examining CCTV footage, officers arrested the one suspect the next day, who was 17 at the time of the assault and therefore can't be named, but the search for the remaining three suspects is ongoing. The arrested suspect is known to the victim, according to police. Anyone with information on the attack is asked to contact CPS or Crime Stoppers. I'm Dion Wearmouth.
0: Alberta RCMP and Parks Canada is out with a warning asking those in and around Banff to take precautions due to potential flooding. Mounties say due to high snowpack, warm temperatures, and rain in the forecast, many rivers and streams in Banff National Park are flowing at higher than normal levels, and it's expected to continue throughout the weekend. According to Banff's website, low-lying pathways along the Bow River are already flooding. As of now, some trails are closed while police and park officials continue to watch the situation closely. Tourists and those in the area are being asked to take precaution, listen to local authorities, and stay away from the edge of rivers and streams. Firefighters in Longview, Washington, outside of Portland, say they've recovered the bodies of some of the victims from this week's rupture of a hazardous chemical tank at a paper mill.
3: Efforts to recover all of the victims of the tank rupture are ongoing, but Longview, Washington Fire Chief Brad Hainig says they made progress on Thursday.
4: Six of the nine individuals have been recovered, and we continue working with the coroner to notify families.
3: Two other victims had already been confirmed dead. It's presumed in total 11 workers died when the tank ruptured. Some of the chemical also made its way into the Columbia River, but local drinking water supplies have not been impacted. Alex Stone, EBC News.
0: We may be closing in on a potential deal to reopen the Strait of Hormuz. Negotiators for the United States and Iran now believe they have a draft agreement that can be approved by the leaders of both countries. ABC News Chief White House Correspondent Mary Bruce has more.
8: According to U.S. officials, the president has been briefed on this draft agreement that would extend the ceasefire and see the critical waterway reopen over the course of 60 days. So Iran would be loosening its grip on the strait at the same time that the U.S. would be pulling back its naval blockade on Iranian ports. This would buy time to start negotiating an end to the war.
0: But both President Trump and Iranian leaders have rejected late-stage deals before. Congressman Richard Blumenthal and Jim Hines are in Ukraine to reaffirm U.S. support for the nation as the war with Russia drags on. The Democrats say they're standing behind Ukraine and won't be intimidated by Russia.
10: Second myth is that Russia is winning. Russia is not winning. Ukraine will prevail if it has the means to finish the job.
0: Blumenthal says any idea that the U.S. is abandoning Ukraine is a myth. Your traffic and weather's coming up.
11: Tonight, it's win or go home as Carolina has Montreal facing elimination in the Eastern Conference Final.
12: They've been dealing with a full court press since the start to game two.
11: Can they respond and send the series back to Canada?
12: They have been under pressure and duress this entire game. Somebody's got to make some plays.
11: Or will the Hurricanes punch their ticket to the final? You just have to watch the Stanley Cup playoffs. 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
7: From the 660 News Traffic Center, I'm Rob Priest. Starting in the south on McLeod Trail up by Lake Fraser Gate due to ongoing concrete work, the southbound left lane is going to be closed off with speeds reduced to 50 kilometers, and this will last until June 6th. But elsewhere in the city, in the northwest on 10th Street up by Memorial Drive due to ongoing pavement and concrete rehab, the left lane is going to be closed off there as well, and this will last until June 30th. Finishing things off in the city in the southeast on 40th Street up by 64th Avenue due to an ongoing water main emergency, the intersection is going to be fully closed off, and this will last until 6 p.m. But if you see a problem, give us a call at 403-291-0066. And now it is time for the forecast from Environment Canada. Right now it is a low of 17 with a 60% chance of showers. That 60% chance will carry over into Friday as we get up to 27. And Saturday is going to bring it up to a high of 18 with clouds. More traffic and weather in 10 minutes.
0: You're listening to News Radio. I'm Tom Hackett. Two Canadians who were recently detained by Israel while trying to deliver aid to Gaza are speaking out about their experience.
1: My back legs were kicked in and my lower back was immediately stomped on. I have a fractured tailbone. I have a broken rib.
5: I witnessed four different people get shot at point blank range with rubber bullets.
6: Harrowing claims by two Canadians who were on board the Gaza-bound Global Sumud Flotilla earlier this month. A total of 12 Canadians were among 420 people on 41 boats intercepted by Israel on May 18th and 19th as they attempted to bring a symbolic amount of aid to Gaza in the midst of Israeli restrictions. The activists were detained, and in video shared by Israel's National Security Minister Itamar Ben-Gvir, forced to kneel on the ground in rows with their hands tied behind their backs. The situation in the video prompting international outcry. Canada is providing Israeli authorities with evidence of this mistreatment. The activists are calling for a direct meeting with both Prime Minister Carney and Minister Anand. Erica Natividad, City News.
0: There's no slowing the Ebola outbreak in Central Africa yet. A team of U.S. health officials is now heading to the outbreak epicenter as the Trump administration takes precautions to protect the U.S. by opening a temporary facility in Kenya to hold Americans who test positive for the virus. More from ABC's Faith Abube.
14: New video showing medical supplies arriving in eastern Congo. At least 11 African nations bordering the DRC are currently at high risk. And with the World Cup now just 2 weeks away, the U.S., Canada, and Mexico announcing a joint effort to screen and monitor travelers coming from Ebola-affected countries.
0: The CDC now says there are about 1,200 suspected and confirmed cases of Ebola and more than 250 suspected deaths. A 14-year-old from Rancho Cucamonga, California, is the winner of this year's Scripps National Spelling Bee. In the national competition broadcast live on the ION Network, Shrett Parikh won in a lightning-round spell-off against Ishan Gupta, where both were given 90 seconds to spell as many words as possible.
15: Shrey, during the spell-off, you correctly spelled a total of 32 words. Ishan, you correctly spelled a total of 25 words, and that means that Shrey, you are the 2,000.
0: Your business news is coming up.
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19: This is a Bloomberg Money Minute. Dell most commonly is thought of as a PC maker, but its servers are becoming an ever bigger part of the portfolio thanks to their ability to run AI workloads. Dell is predicting sales for the year far ahead of market expectations, with much of that coming from its $60 billion forecast for AI server demand. As for its PCs, Dell says sales last quarter increased 17%, thanks mostly to orders from business customers. At Starbucks, more reliance on AI will mean more money for its tech staff. A company memo reviewed by Bloomberg says one quarter of the amount awarded to tech employees in bonuses will now be tied to how much they're using artificial intelligence to improve efficiency. The rest of the bonuses will be connected to more traditional metrics, such as individual performance and company earnings. Wall Street heads into the final trading day of the month today, with the Dow, NASDAQ, and S&P 500 each sporting record highs. Andrew O'Day, Bloomberg Radio.
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0: Hello, and thanks for joining us. It's May 29th. I'm Tom Hackett. Here's what's making news right now. The unionized workers of Metro Vancouver are increasing the pressure on contract talks by erecting pickets at additional sites.
25: A decision by Canada's top court that will have ripple effects across the country for private property owners.
26: Sex assault in Fish Creek Park in broad daylight, the latest such recent case, what police are saying about it now.
27: We're finding out more about what exactly Albertans can expect at the ballot box for the referendum vote on October 19th.
28: Victor Wembanyama leading the Spurs to a Game 7 winner-go-home scenario Saturday against OKC in the NBA playoffs. We'll take a look at that and more in sports at 45.
0: We've got all those stories and even a whole lot more coming your way in just 60 seconds. But first, at your ones, we got your traffic and weather.
7: From the 660 News Traffic Center, I'm Rob Priest. Starting in the south on McLeod Trail up by Lake Fraser Gate due to ongoing concrete work, the southbound left lane is going to be closed off with speeds reduced to 50 kilometers, and this will last until June 6th. But elsewhere in the city in the northwest, on 10th Street up by Memorial Drive due to ongoing pavement and concrete rehab, the left lane is going to be closed off there as well, and this will last until June 30th. Finishing things off in the city in the southeast on 40th Street up by 64th Avenue due to an ongoing water main emergency, the intersection is going to be fully closed off, and this will last until 6 p.m. But if you see a problem, give us a call at 403-291-0066. And now it is time for the forecast from Environment Canada. Right now it is a low of 17 with a 60% chance of showers. That 60% chance will carry over into Friday as we get up to 27. And Saturday is going to bring it up to a high of 18 with clouds. More traffic and weather in 10 minutes.
0: Now, for your top stories, residents of Metro Vancouver may be noticing more picket signs being held by unionized employees of the regional district. That's because members of the Greater Vancouver Regional District Employees Union has expanded sites for picket lines. Added to previous sites are the Metro Vancouver Housing Corporation, the South Fraser Construction Yard, and the head office tower at Metrotown. That's in addition to the Lake City Operations Center, Production Way Operations Center, and Beach Yard Operations and Construction Yards. The 700 members took limited job action on Sunday in a bid to get bargaining kick-started. Besides wage increases, they're looking for improved working conditions to address health and safety. The union says the ban on overtime, standby, and acting role work will continue. As a case of alleged intimate partner murder in the North Okanagan continued Thursday, court heard testimony from an RCMP officer who discovered a car at the center of what was then a missing persons case. 2 years ago, when Tatiana Stefanski went missing from her Lumbee home, police triggered a search. Constable Clay Fixon said he got a tip that the black Audi at the center of the search was on a nearby logging road, so he headed there himself. What he found was the Audi with no one inside. The front passenger seat had been lowered and was covered in blood. Vitaly Stefanski is on trial for killing his former wife, whose body would eventually be found 6 kilometers away from the

0: are fundamental. Richmond's mayor says he expects this decision to have an impact on the lawsuit the city is in with Cowichan tribes. Here's Malcolm Brody.
1: But it certainly gives some credence to the direction that the city of Richmond thinks this matter should go.
0: Ottawa, Victoria, and several players, including the city of Richmond, are appealing the BC Supreme Court decision. Cowichan tribes have repeatedly said they are not seeking to make Aboriginal claim on private property. I'm Kyle Benning.
2: BC Attorney General Nikki Sharma says the situation in New Brunswick is similar to the Cowichan case. She says it bodes well for the appeals they're seeking in BC.
3: I think it gives us a clear path to an appeal here in BC, and we're continuing to pursue that legal option.
2: She adds the provincial government is committed to advancing the critical work of reconciliation while protecting and upholding private property. A First Nations leader in BC says it's premature to come away with any major conclusions after the Supreme Court of Canada refused to hear the appeal of the New Brunswick case. Shauna Thomas is a hereditary chief of a nation that's part of the Cowichan tribe's decision in BC. She says there are questions that the High Court will eventually have to tackle.
4: Because the court didn't make a decision, nothing has changed in British Columbia. So I don't think anybody should read into that.
2: She says if there's going to be a national decision about Indigenous land claims and private property, the Cowichan court case needs to run through the appeals process, both provincially and nationally. There's another sexual assault at a local and popular recreational spot, and police believe a single person is responsible. With the latest on the story, here's Darren Rathwell.
5: Police Chief Katie McClellan on the latest case.
6: It is a priority. It is a big concern. That's why we've done the media release.
5: At about 2:30 in the afternoon last Saturday, a woman jogging in Fish Creek Park when sexually assaulted, approached from behind by someone riding a bicycle. Staff Sergeant Tom Hansen with more on what happened to the victims.
7: Had very brief encounters with an individual who accosted them over top of their clothing.
5: The third such recent case at Fish Creek, two others taking place on the same day in April. A single person believed to be responsible.
6: We're early into the investigation, but we're working through it.
7: We don't need to overreact with this. We just want to make sure that people are very aware of their surroundings.
5: And your help is being requested in finding a suspect. Description: a male in his late teens to early 20s, about 6 feet tall, with light-colored skin and blonde hair. In this case, he was riding a black BMX bike. I'm Darren Rathwell.
2: The question on separation to be put to Albertans in the October 19th referendum is now official.
8: Premier Danielle Smith and her cabinet have issued an order in council confirming the exact phrasing of the question. Voters will pick one of two options. Option one is whether Alberta should remain a province in Canada. Option two is whether the government should begin the legal process of holding a second binding referendum on leaving Canada. It matches what Smith said in her TV address last week when she announced the vote. Election officials, meanwhile, say the province's question on quitting Canada will be at the top of an ordered stack of 10 ballots. Elections Alberta says 10 referendum questions will be color-coded and voters won't need to mark the box on every question. The other 9 proposals from Smith's government are on constitutional and immigration reform. Elections Alberta says a potential 38 million printed ballots will require as many as 90,000 elections officers to count. The last provincial election in 2023 cost taxpayers an estimated $37 million, but only required some 13,000 election officials. I'm Todd Kaufman.
2: The Alberta government is ramping up efforts to tackle organized crime with nearly $8 million in a new funding for police.
9: The announcement comes as ongoing extortion continues to escalate in Alberta's largest cities, specifically targeting the South Asian community. Chairman of the Doshmesh Cultural Center, Ranbir Singh Parmar, says these are hardworking people who moved to Alberta in search of a better life and are instead living in fear.
10: Today's announcement is not just a budget item. It's an immediate lifeline. For the past couple of years, our community has been targeted by ruthless extortion networks.
9: Calgary Police Chief Katie McClellan says the money will boost resources aimed at protecting businesses and families impacted by intimidation and violence.
11: It will support specialized tools, intelligence systems, and digital forensic capabilities that strengthen our ability to conduct intelligence-led investigations, track offenders, and disrupt organized crime networks.
9: She adds the funding will improve coordination between municipal, provincial, and federal enforcement teams. I'm Shilpa Downton.
2: You may have noticed the ongoing road and sewer construction slowing commuters across Vancouver. And with FIFA now just 17 days away, the

0: City of Vancouver says most major projects impacting traffic will be wrapped up before fans arrive.
1: Paul Storer is Vancouver's Director of Transportation.
2: Pretty much all of them will be wrapped up before the event starts. We've been working really closely with our partners at the utilities, Metro Vancouver, our own construction crews, and our contractors to kind of get everything complete before the FIFA World Cup.
1: Several infrastructure projects remain active across the city, causing headaches for commuters. Here's 1130's traffic reporter Alex Kerrigan.
3: There are a lot of projects, and you see a lot of these end dates. A lot of them are going to about the first week of June. Some of them are going about midway through June. So there has been a very concerned effort from the city to do just that, to get that. And I'm an optimist, so I really want to believe them when they say that.
1: For now, drivers should still expect cones, detours, and delays on several major routes across the city. I'm Reynaldo Suarez.
0: It's 40 minutes after the hour. Coming up in just 60 seconds, we'll have a look at your traffic and weather forecast. 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

0: From the 660 News Traffic Center, I'm Rob Priest. Starting in the northwest on 16th Avenue up by 44th Street, due to ongoing feeder main construction, the eastbound right lane is going to be closed, and this will last until October 2nd. But elsewhere in the city, in the southeast on Bannister Road up by Shawnee Drive, due to ongoing bridge rehab, the eastbound right lane is going to be closed, and this will last until August 18th. Finishing things off in the city in the southeast on 24th Street between 91st and 96th Avenues, due to ongoing concrete rehab, the road is going to be reduced to a single lane in each direction with speeds reduced to 50 kilometers, and this will last until June 15th. But if you see a problem, give us a call at 403-291-0066. And now it is time for the forecast from Environment Canada. Right now it is a low of 17 with a 60% chance of showers. That 60% chance will carry over into Friday at 27, and Saturday is going to reach a high of 18 with clouds. More traffic and weather in 10 minutes.
1: Vancouver business groups are relieved following the provincial government's decision to hold the opening of a downtown overdose prevention site. However, 1130's Asta Pandekanan reports there are two sides to the story.
2: The BC Restaurant and Food Services Association's Ian Tostenson says it's a shame this comes days before the first ball is kicked for the FIFA World Cup, with tourists expected to flood the city center.
3: The investment that we are going to need to repair our brand, plus the investment that we're going to need to invest in what's needed in the community spirit to solve these problems, it may be too late at times. Maybe too late. I hope not.
2: On the other hand, Leslie McBain with Moms Stop the Harm says not having the site could cost lives.
4: Not opening or delaying a safe consumption site is stepping backwards. It's just moving back a decade.
2: Health Minister Josie Osborne announced the province was putting plans on ice with more consultation with the community required. The site on Helmkin Street was slated to open on Monday. I'm Asta Pandekanan.
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1: Hello, and thanks for joining us. It's May 29th. I'm Tom Hackett. Here's what's making news right now. Residents of Metro Vancouver may be noticing more picket signs being held by unionized employees of the regional district. That's because members of the Greater Vancouver Regional District Employees Union have expanded sites for picket lines. There's another sexual assault at a local and popular recreational spot in Alberta, and police believe a single person is responsible. And the Supreme Court of Canada is upholding a ruling from a case in New Brunswick court that'll have ripple effects across the country. Canada's top court refused to hear an appeal of a lower court ruling finding Aboriginal title cannot be declared over private land. From Sportsnet Radio, here's Marcus Fitzgerald.
10: Friday is win or go home for the Montreal Canadiens. They've got Game 5 in Raleigh, North Carolina against the Hurricanes. The Canes have been excellent the last three games of this series. Don't forget, though, Montreal took the opener in that building on the road. They've done it before. They're going to have to do it twice more. They're to come back and win this series, get to the Stanley Cup final for the first time in a half decade. As for the Hurricanes, it's been a 20-year drought. The Vegas Golden Knights are waiting for either side in the Stanley Cup final. Sportsnet and CBC will have you covered on Friday night. That's not your thing these days. World Hockey Championship, the quarterfinal, saw Canada beat the United States 4-0. That felt pretty good after what went down at the Olympics. Even if it wasn't totally the same, Canada will now play Finland in the semis on Saturday. NBA playoffs, Victor Wembanyama, 28 points, 10 rebounds. Spurs beat OKC easily in San Antonio. That sets up a Game 7. The trip to the NBA Finals on the line. The New York Knicks are waiting in that series. It begins next Wednesday. Baseball, Blue Jays. It was a light day on Thursday, but we saw the Jays beat the Orioles in Baltimore 2-1. And on the link set, the Charles Schwab, Mackenzie Hughes in a tie for 19th after the opening round. But because of the glut of players tied for first and second, he's only two shots back after a 66. Sports at 15 and 45 past every hour. Honey Time, Sportsnet.
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17: You're listening to News Radio. I'm Tom Hackett. As temperatures warm up, an Alberta doctor is out with a renewed warning about sun exposure connected to skin cancer.
18: As we approach the end of May, internationally recognized as Melanoma Awareness Month, one Alberta-based doctor offering a reminder to protect yourself from skin cancer. According to Alberta Health Services, skin cancer is the fifth most diagnosed cancer in Alberta, frequently caused by exposure to UV radiation, the same rays produced by the sun, and tanning beds. Dr. Brent Friesen warns skin cancer rates are on the rise, but so is the survival rate. Highlighting the most UV rays from sunlight come between 11 a.m. and 3 p.m.
19: One of the groups that's particularly at risk is outdoor workers, where people don't have a choice in terms of rather they're going to get exposed in those hours.
18: Dr. Friesen adds children are also at high risk with their sensitive skin, recommending anyone stuck under the sun for long periods of time remember to reapply their sunscreen every couple of hours, take breaks from the sun whenever possible, and wear protective clothing and hats. Elliot Knopp, City News, Edmonton.
17: Despite recent attacks from both sides in the conflict between the United States and Iran, we may be closing in on a potential deal to reopen the Strait of Hormuz. Negotiators now believe they have a draft agreement that can be approved by the leaders of both countries. ABC News Chief White House Correspondent Mary Bruce has the details.
20: It was just hours after the U.S. and Iran were trading these strikes that we learned that American and Iranian negotiators believe they are closing in on an agreement to reopen the Strait of Hormuz and extend this current clearly fragile ceasefire. But here's the big catch. This still needs President Trump to sign off.
17: Officials say the current draft memorandum of understanding would have Iran reopen the strait over the course of 60 days and the U.S. pulling back its naval blockade in synchronized steps. A former CIA officer is facing charges after federal prosecutors say he stored hundreds of gold bars in his home. David Rush is also accused of lying about his credentials and background. ABC's Stephanie Ramos has more.
21: Tough questions for the CIA after a former officer with top secret security clearance was accused of stashing $40 million in gold bars in his house and lying about his credentials for nearly two decades. The FBI seizing 300 gold bars along with $2 million in cash and 35 luxury watches from the Virginia home of David Rush. Prosecutors say he had requested the gold for work-related expenses, but they did not identify the work project he allegedly claimed would require so much currency.
17: Your traffic and weather's coming.
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23: From the 660 News Traffic Center, I'm Rob Priest. Starting in the south on McLeod Trail up by Lake Fraser Gate due to ongoing concrete work, the southbound left lane is going to be closed off with speeds reduced to 50 kilometers, and this will last until June 6th. But elsewhere in the city in the northwest on 10th Street up by Memorial Drive due to ongoing pavement and concrete rehab, the left lane is going to be closed off there as well, and this will last until June 30th. Finishing things off in the city in the southeast on 40th Street up by 64th Avenue due to an ongoing water main emergency, the intersection is going to be fully closed off, and this will last until 6 p.m. But if you see a problem, give us a call at 403-291-0066. And now it is time for the forecast from Environment Canada. Right now it is a low of 17 with a 60% chance of showers. That 60% chance will carry over into Friday as we get up to 27. And Saturday is going to bring it up to a high of 18 with clouds. More traffic and weather in 10 minutes.
17: You're listening to News Radio. I'm Tom Hackett. As the Ebola outbreak in Central Africa continues to grow, world leaders are responding by either closing borders or issuing travel bans. But one leader is calling for peace to focus on fighting the virus instead of political enemies. ABC's Kyra Phillips has more.
24: Ahead, the World Health Organization is calling for a ceasefire in the Democratic Republic of the Congo, saying it would save lives. Cases of the deadly Ebola virus continue to spread across the war-torn region, making it difficult for health workers to provide care. And the CDC now says that there are about 1,200 suspected and confirmed cases of Ebola and more than 250 suspected deaths. The new cases spreading in the southeastern part of the DRC, which borders Rwanda and Burundi.
17: With the World Cup now just 2 weeks away, the U.S., Canada, and Mexico announcing a joint effort to screen and monitor travelers coming from Ebola-affected countries. Congressman Richard Blumenthal and Jim Hines are in Ukraine to reaffirm U.S. support for the nation as the war with Russia drags on. Blumenthal commented on a letter sent by Ukrainian President Volodymyr Zelensky to the U.S. administration and Congress requesting more air defense support following intensified Russian aerial attacks.
25: I can't speak for the administration. We're members of Congress. But my hope and expectation is that America will respond positively to this request. We have in the past done so. We should again in the future.
17: The Democrats say they're standing behind Ukraine and won't be intimidated by Russia. A Florida traffic stop is going viral for what a driver was accused of doing while driving. ABC's Victor Aquendo has more.
26: A Palm Beach sheriff's deputy seen pulling over a woman for holding a phone in her right hand while driving. But stunningly, driver Katie Thomas holds up her right arm, revealing she doesn't have her right hand.
27: So obviously not. So you want to just call this a day?
28: Or? I don't want to call it a day. You had a hand up manipulated.
27: You just said my right hand.
28: Well, I thought I told you your right hand. Did you have your phone on your hand?
27: I did not.
26: Despite her denials,
28: so you're going to receive a citation?
26: Katie is still given a $116 traffic ticket for texting while driving. But this week, the case was dismissed.
17: A 14-year-old from Rancho Cucamonga, California, is the winner of this year's Scripps National Spelling Bee. In the national competition broadcast live on the ION Network, Shrey Parrick won in a lightning round spell-off against Ishan Gupta, where both were given 90 seconds to spell as many words as possible.
29: Terraglin.
30: T-R-A-G-L-I-N.
29: Homeland.
30: H-O-M-E-L-Y-N.
29: Chikungunya.
30: C-H-I-K-U-N-G-U-N-Y-A.
29: Bromocryptine.
30: B-R-O-M-O-C-R-I-P-T-I-N-E.
29: Kashaw.
30: C-U-S-H-A-W.
17: Shrey correctly spelled a total of 31 words in 90 seconds to win the contest. Your business news.
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3: This is a Bloomberg Money Minute. Dell most commonly is thought of as a PC maker, but its servers are becoming an ever bigger part of the portfolio thanks to their ability to run AI workloads. Dell is predicting sales for the year far ahead of market expectations, with much of that coming from its $60 billion forecast for AI server demand. As for its PCs, Dell says sales last quarter increased 17%, thanks mostly to orders from business customers. At Starbucks, more reliance on AI will mean more money for its tech staff. A company memo reviewed by Bloomberg says one quarter of the amount awarded to tech employees in bonuses will now be tied to how much they're using artificial intelligence to improve efficiency. The rest of the bonuses will be connected to more traditional metrics, such as individual performance and company earnings. Wall Street heads into the final trading day of the month today, with the Dow, NASDAQ, and S&P 500 each sporting record highs. Andrew O'Day, Bloomberg.
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17: An accident overnight on a Florida launch pad has destroyed a massive rocket. Space company Blue Origin was doing a test fire of its new Glenn rocket when something went wrong. Video of the test shows the rocket on the pad and then a huge fireball erupting. ABC's Sophie Flay has the story.
10: The explosion turning night into day, sending a massive shockwave rippling through the air. The sound of the explosion taking nearly a minute to reach the camera. Before the explosion, two towers could be seen, one on either side of the rocket, to protect it from lightning. But now, only one tower remains.
17: In a statement, Blue Origin said the rocket experienced an anomaly during today's hot fire test. Blue Origin founder Jeff Bezos posted, "All personnel are accounted for and safe. It's too early to know the root cause, but we're already working to find it."
8: Number one for breaking news. News Radio.
17: Hello, and thanks for joining us. It's May 29th. I'm Tom Hackett. Here's what's making news right now. The Metro Vancouver Regional District headquarters was behind picket lines Thursday, a sign that unionized workers are expanding job action.
12: About 6 feet tall and blonde and is on Calgary's most wanted list. Police looking for a suspect in another sex assault at Fish Creek Park.
14: A decision by the Supreme Court of Canada that will have ripple effects to a major BC lawsuit.
32: The question on separation to be put to Albertans in the October 19th referendum is now official.
0: Montreal Canadiens will try to start the comeback Friday in Carolina against the Hurricanes. We've got a Game 7 in the NBA this weekend as well. Sports at 15.
17: We've got all those stories and even a whole lot more coming your way in just 60 seconds. But first, at your ones, we got your traffic and weather.
9: From the 660 News Traffic Center, I'm Rob Priest. Starting in the south on McLeod Trail up by Lake Fraser Gate due to ongoing concrete work, the southbound left lane is going to be closed off with speeds reduced to 50 kilometers, and this will last until June 6th. But elsewhere in the city in the northwest, on 10th Street up by Memorial Drive due to ongoing pavement and concrete rehab, the left lane is going to be closed off there as well, and this will last until June 30th. Finishing things off in the city in the southeast on 40th Street up by 64th Avenue, due to an ongoing water main emergency, the intersection is going to be fully closed off, and this will last until 6 p.m. But if you see a problem, give us a call at 403-291-0066. And now it is time for the forecast from Environment Canada. Right now it is a low of 17 with a 60% chance of showers. That 60% chance will carry over into Friday as we get up to 27. And Saturday is going to bring it up to a high of 18 with clouds. More traffic and weather in 10 minutes.
17: Now, for your top stories, the union for more than 700 Metro Vancouver outside workers expanded its strike action Thursday, starting with the regional district's Burnaby headquarters. Workers also walked out of the Metro Vancouver Housing Corporation and the South Fraser Construction Yard as part of strike action aimed at getting a new contract. Union President Jesse Madero says the strike will continue until Metro Vancouver's elected mayors and councillors tell Metro Vancouver management to get back to the bargaining table without preconditions. Picket lines remain in place at the Lake City Operations Center, Production Way Operations Center, and Beach Yard Operations and Construction Yards. A BC RCMP officer testified in court Thursday at the murder trial of a man accused of stabbing his ex-wife to death near Mabel Lake. Constable Clay Fixon told the second-degree murder trial in Kamloops that he was struck by the amount of dried blood he saw inside an abandoned vehicle found about 25 kilometers down a Forest Service road. Fixon also testified the vehicle showed signs of a struggle, noting it looked like someone had been seriously hurt. Vitaly Stefanski is on trial for the murder of 44-year-old Tatiana Stefanski, whose body was found about 6 kilometers from his vehicle in April 2024. There's another sexual assault at a local and popular recreational spot, and police believe a single person is responsible. With the latest on the story, here's Darren Rathwell.
12: Police Chief Katie McClellan on the latest case.
11: It is a priority. It is a big concern. That's why we've done the media release.
12: At about 2:30 in the afternoon last Saturday, a woman jogging in Fish Creek Park when sexually assaulted, approached from behind by someone riding a bicycle. Staff Sergeant Tom Hansen with more on what happened to the victims.
13: Had very brief encounters with an individual who accosted them over top of their clothing.
12: The third such recent case at Fish Creek, two others taking place on the same day in April. A single person believed to be responsible.
11: We're early into the investigation, but we're working through it.
13: We don't need to overreact with this. We just want to make sure that people are very aware of their surroundings.
12: And your help is being requested in finding a suspect. Description: a male in his late teens to early 20s, about 6 feet tall, with light-colored skin and blonde hair. In this case, he was riding a black BMX bike. I'm Darren Rathwell.
17: Canada's top court has made a ruling that'll echo in courtrooms across the country. The Supreme Court of Canada refused to hear an appeal upholding that an Aboriginal title cannot be declared over private land. Our Kyle Benning has more on what that means for a high-profile BC case.
14: The Supreme Court of Canada is sticking by a decision made by a New Brunswick court that ruled in favor that private property rights are fundamental and would not be subject to an Aboriginal claim. The decision comes as Ottawa, the province, and the city of Richmond find themselves appealing the BC Supreme Court decision that found the opposite in the Cowichan Tribes case. Richmond Mayor Malcolm Brody still thinks this lawsuit will reach the top court.
15: And they can draw distinctions or take different perspectives or, you know, somehow look at it slightly differently and emphasize certain things and not others, and you come out with at least a somewhat, if not completely, different result.
14: Earlier this week, a consortium of Richmond landowners looked to join the lawsuit to have their voices heard. Cowichan Tribes have repeatedly stated that they are not seeking to make Aboriginal claim to private property. I'm Kyle Benning.
17: BC Attorney General Nikki Sharma says this is a good indication for how things could go in BC.
16: I think it gives us a clear path to an appeal here in BC, and we're continuing to pursue that legal option.
17: She adds the Supreme Court of Canada's decision to not hear the appeal and therefore leave the law in place signals a pathway for BC to appeal before the highest court in Canada if needed. Shauna Thomas is a hereditary chief nation that is part of the Cowichan tribe's decision in BC and is also an executive member of the First Nations Summit. She stresses the Supreme Court of Canada didn't actually make a ruling on Indigenous land claims. It simply decided not to hear a case coming out of New Brunswick. She says court cases will continue in BC because we need a national lens to look at issues of private property and land claims.
18: If there is going to be a national decision to help clarify Aboriginal title and private land, clearly for us at the Cowichan Nation, we would feel that our court case needs to run through the appeals process, both provincially and nationally.
17: She says, simply put, because the Supreme Court didn't hear the case, questions about private property persist and that the BC ruling on the Cowichan case stands. The question in the October 19th referendum is now official. The Premier and her cabinet have issued an order in council to confirm the exact phrasing and how it'll be asked.
32: Alberta voters will choose from one of two options. Option one is whether Alberta should remain a province in Canada. Option two is whether the government should begin the legal process of holding a second binding referendum on leaving Canada. Earlier, elections officials also said the separation question would be at the top of an ordered stack of 10 ballots. They say 10 referendum questions to be put to Albertans in October will be color-coded and voters won't need to mark the box on every question. Elections Alberta says a potential 38 million printed ballots will require as many as 90,000 elections officers to count. That's enough to nearly fill Edmonton's Commonwealth Stadium twice over. The last provincial election in 2023 cost taxpayers an estimated $37 million, but only required some 13,000 election officials. According to provincial law, the ballots have to be hand-counted within 48 hours, and the question on whether to hold a binding separation referendum will be counted first. I'm Todd Kaufman.
17: The Alberta government is investing nearly $8 million in a province-wide crackdown on organized crime.
10: The announcement comes amid ongoing extortion crime targeting the South Asian community in both Calgary and Edmonton. Chairman of the Doshmish Cultural Centre, Ranbir Singh Parmar, calls the funding an imminent lifeline.
19: For the past couple of years, our community has been targeted by ruthless extortion networks. Hardworking businesses, business owners, and families who came to Alberta for a safe life were suddenly living in fear.
10: Alberta's Minister of Public Safety, Mike Ellis, says the funding will go to Calgary and Edmonton police agencies, as well as the RCMP and Alert, to strengthen investigations into gang activity.
20: There is a reason that we call this organized crime. It's structured, it's deliberate, it's coordinated, and with illegal and often violent activity carried out systematically by sophisticated networks.
10: He says the funds will be used for tools like surveillance, intelligence gathering, digital forensics, and public safety to help police agencies get ahead of evolving threats. I'm Shilpa Downton.
17: And downtown Vancouver businesses groups are happy about the province's decision to hit pause on a proposed overdose prevention site on Elmkin Street.
21: Hospitality Vancouver Association spokesperson Laura Balance says businesses are in favor of an overdose prevention site, but they think more consultation must take place with community partners.
22: We believe the solution must be a healthcare one, where OPS sites are located inside hospitals, like the one a half a block away, not on the streets for the residents, families, business owners, staff, and tourists to be forced to deal with.
21: Whereas co-founder of Mom Stop the Harm, Leslie McBain, says she's concerned this could cost more lives.
23: Why would we put people more at risk by delaying something that is going to save lives?
21: Yesterday, the health minister announced a pause on the proposed site. Earlier this year, Vancouver Coastal Health announced its initial plan to have it up and running on June 1st. I'm Asta Pandikanan.
17: It's 10 minutes after the hour. Coming up in just 60 seconds, we'll have a look at your traffic and weather forecast. 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
9: From the 660 News Traffic Center, I'm Rob Priest. Starting in the northwest on 16th Avenue up by 44th Street, due to ongoing feeder main construction, the eastbound right lane is going to be closed, and this will last until October 2nd. But elsewhere in the city, in the southeast on Bannister Road up by Shawnee Drive, due to ongoing bridge rehab, the eastbound right lane is going to be closed, and this will last until August 18th. Finishing things off in the city in the southeast on 24th Street between 91st and 96th Avenues due to ongoing concrete rehab. The road is going to be reduced to a single lane in each direction with speeds reduced to 50 kilometers, and this will last until June 15th. But if you see a problem, give us a call at 403-291-0066. And now it is time for the forecast from Environment Canada. Right now it is a low of 17 with a 60% chance of showers. That 60% chance will carry over into Friday at 27, and Saturday is going to reach a high of 18 with clouds. More traffic and weather in 10 minutes.
17: Fast, convenient, and everywhere in Calgary, but now e-scooters are being linked to a growing number of dangerous fires.
21: Lithium-ion battery fires linked to e-scooters and e-bikes are becoming a growing and expensive problem in Calgary, where officials are reporting nearly 100% increase between 2024 and 2025. Calgary Fire says battery-related fires caused more than $30 million in damage last year, with another costly blaze this year involving a high-end auto shop. Here's Fire Chief Steve Dongworth.
4: That had some very valuable cars in there, one of which was an electric car that had lithium-ion batteries, and I believe the bill for that one's going to be very significant as well.
17: Coming up next, we got all your sports highlights. City News time is 2:13 Mountain, 1:13 Pacific.
25: Tonight, it's win or go home as Carolina has Montreal facing elimination in the Eastern Conference Final.
5: They've been dealing with a full court press since the start of Game 2.
25: Can they respond and send the series back to Canada?
5: They have been under pressure and duress this entire game. Somebody's got to make some plays.
25: Or will the Hurricanes punch their ticket to the final? You just have to watch the Stanley Cup Playoffs. 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
17: Hello, and thanks for joining us. It's May 29th. I'm Tom Hackett. Here's what's making news right now. The union for more than 700 Metro Vancouver outside workers expanded its strike action Thursday, starting with the regional district's Burnaby headquarters. There's another sexual assault at a local and popular recreational spot in Alberta, and police believe a single person is responsible. And Canada's top court has made a ruling that'll echo in courtrooms across the country. The Supreme Court of Canada refused to hear an appeal upholding that an Aboriginal title cannot be declared over private land. From Sportsnet Radio, here's Marcus Fitzgerald.
24: Montreal Canadiens are certainly hopeful they can get to a seventh heaven in a few days at Raleigh, North Carolina. But in order to do that, they're going to have to take care of business on the road in Game 5 on Friday. Montreal down 3-1 to the Hurricanes after a bit of a dispiriting loss in Quebec on Wednesday night. Sportsnet will have you covered, CBC as well, and on Sportsnet Plus. For the Hurricanes, trying to get to the Stanley Cup Final for the first time in 20 years, the Vegas Golden Knights will be waiting for them if they get there. It'll be a winner-go-home situation in the NBA on Saturday now. Game 7 between OKC, the defending champion, and the San Antonio Spurs. Superstar Victor Wembanyama, 28 points and 10 rebounds. Spurs win going away. So Game 7 on the weekend. The New York Knicks are waiting in the NBA Finals. That series will begin next Wednesday. The World Hockey Championship. We saw Canada take down the United States. Jet Greaves, the shutout in goal. Canada faces Finland now on Saturday in the semifinal. Baseball, Blue Jays opened up a set in Baltimore against the Orioles. Another low-scoring victory for Toronto. They'll take them these days. A 2-1 final. And on the links at the Charles Schwab, one Canadian to watch for, Mackenzie Hughes fired a 66 on the first day. He's in a tie for 19th, but he's only two shots off the pace. Sports at 15 and 45 past every hour or any time. Sports.
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17: You're listening to News Radio. I'm Tom Hackett. Calgary police have arrested an 18-year-old man following a violent attack at a car show in the city's southeast last month.
11: Officers responded to the parking lot at the 5300 block of 61st Avenue Southeast around 9:15 p.m. on Saturday, April 18th. After a 19-year-old was attacked by four people and sent to hospital where he underwent emergency surgery. After examining CCTV footage, officers arrested the one suspect the next day, who was 17 at the time of the assault and therefore can't be named, but the search for the remaining three suspects is ongoing. The arrested suspect is known to the victim, according to police. Anyone with information on the attack is asked to contact CPS or Crime Stoppers. I'm Dion Wearmouth.
17: Alberta RCMP and Parks Canada is out with a warning asking those in and around Banff to take precautions due to potential flooding. Mounties say due to high snowpack, warm temperatures, and rain in the forecast, many rivers and streams in Banff National Park are flowing at higher than normal levels, and it's expected to continue throughout the weekend. According to Banff's website, low-lying pathways along the Bow River are already flooding. As of now, some trails are closed while police and park officials continue to watch the situation closely. Tourists and those in the area are being asked to take precaution, listen to local authorities, and stay away from the edge of rivers and streams. Firefighters in Longview, Washington, outside of Portland, say they've recovered the bodies of some of the victims from this week's rupture of a hazardous chemical tank at a paper mill.
12: Efforts to recover all of the victims of the tank rupture are ongoing, but Longview, Washington Fire Chief Brad Hainig says they made progress on Thursday.
13: Six of the nine individuals have been recovered, and we continue working with the coroner to notify families.
12: Two other victims had already been confirmed dead. It's presumed in total 11 workers died when the tank ruptured. Some of the chemical also made its way into the Columbia River, but local drinking water supplies have not been impacted. Alex Stone, ABC News.
17: We may be closing in on a potential deal to reopen the Strait of Hormuz. Negotiators for the United States and Iran now believe they have a draft agreement that can be approved by the leaders of both countries. ABC News Chief White House Correspondent Mary Bruce has more.
14: According to U.S. officials, the president has been briefed on this draft agreement that would extend the ceasefire and see the critical waterway reopen over the course of 60 days. So Iran would be loosening its grip on the strait at the same time that the U.S. would be pulling back its naval blockade on Iranian ports. This would buy time to start negotiating an end to the war.
17: But both President Trump and Iranian leaders have rejected late-stage deals before. Congressman Richard Blumenthal and Jim Hines are in Ukraine to reaffirm U.S. support for the nation as the war with Russia drags on. The Democrats say they're standing behind Ukraine and won't be intimidated by Russia.
15: Second myth is that Russia is winning. Russia is not winning.
10: Ukraine will prevail if it has the means to finish the job.
17: Blumenthal says any idea that the U.S. is abandoning Ukraine is a myth. Your traffic and weather is coming up.
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9: From the 660 News Traffic Center, I'm Rob Priest. Starting in the south on McLeod Trail up by Lake Fraser Gate due to ongoing concrete work, the southbound left lane is going to be closed off with speeds reduced to 50 kilometers, and this will last until June 6th. But elsewhere in the city, in the northwest on 10th Street up by Memorial Drive due to ongoing pavement and concrete rehab, the left lane is going to be closed off there as well, and this will last until June 30th. Finishing things off in the city in the southeast on 40th Street up by 64th Avenue due to an ongoing water main emergency, the intersection is going to be fully closed off, and this will last until 6 p.m. But if you see a problem, give us a call at 403-291-0066. And now it is time for the forecast from Environment Canada. Right now it is a low of 17 with a 60% chance of showers. That 60% chance will carry over into Friday as we get up to 27. And Saturday is going to bring it up to a high of 18 with clouds. More traffic and weather in 10 minutes.
17: You're listening to News Radio. I'm Tom Hackett. Two Canadians who were recently detained by Israel while trying to deliver aid to Gaza are speaking out about their experience.
19: My back legs were kicked in and my lower back was immediately stomped on. I have a fractured tailbone. I have a broken rib.
20: I witnessed four different people get shot at point blank range with rubber bullets.
22: Harrowing claims by two Canadians who were on board the Gaza-bound Global Sumud Flotilla earlier this month. A total of 12 Canadians were among 420 people on 41 boats intercepted by Israel on May 18th and 19th as they attempted to bring a symbolic amount of aid to Gaza in the midst of Israeli restriction. The activists were detained, and in video shared by Israel's National Security Minister Itamar Ben-Gvir, forced to kneel on the ground in rows with their hands tied behind their backs. The situation in the video prompting international outcry. Canada is providing Israeli authorities with evidence of this mistreatment. The activists are calling for a direct meeting with both Prime Minister Carney and Minister Anand. Erica Natividad, City News.
17: There's no slowing the Ebola outbreak in Central Africa yet. A team of U.S. health officials is now heading to the outbreak epicenter as the Trump administration takes precautions to protect the U.S. by opening a temporary facility in Kenya to hold Americans who test positive for the virus. More from ABC's Faith Abube.
23: New video showing medical supplies arriving in eastern Congo. At least 11 African nations bordering the DRC are currently at high risk. And with the World Cup now just 2 weeks away, the U.S., Canada, and Mexico announcing a joint effort to screen and monitor travelers coming from Ebola-affected countries.
17: The CDC now says there are about 1,200 suspected and confirmed cases of Ebola and more than 250 suspected deaths. A 14-year-old from Rancho Cucamonga, California, is the winner of this year's Scripps National Spelling Bee. In the national competition broadcast live on the ION Network, Shrett Parrick won in a lightning round spell-off against Ishan Gupta, where both were given 90 seconds to spell as many words as possible.
26: Shrey, during the spell-off, you correctly spelled a total of 32 words. Ishan, you correctly spelled a total of 25 words, and that means that Shrey, you are the 2,000.
17: Your business news is coming up.
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25: 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For years, Old Navy was the strongest retail brand owned by The Gap. That is no longer the case. The nation's biggest apparel retailer is lowering its outlook for sales growth this year as Old Navy, as well as Banana Republic, fall short of expectations. Weakness at those two chains pulled company-wide sales lower, even as The Gap brand itself far outperformed analyst sales expectations. The company now sees net sales up as much as 2% full year instead of its prior prediction of 3%. Costco members know all about this. Those lines at its gas stations have been a sight to see since the Iran war started, as shoppers chase the cheapest gas they can find. That traffic helped spill into its stores last quarter as budget-minded shoppers flocked to the comparative cost savings of buying in bulk. But items not considered absolute necessities also sold well, underscoring that Costco's treasure hunt of ever-changing products kept luring people in, too. Andrew O'Day.
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30: An accident overnight on a Florida launch pad has destroyed a massive rocket. Space company Blue Origin was doing a test fire of its New Glenn rocket when something went wrong. Video of the test shows the rocket on the pad and then a huge fireball erupting. ABC's Sophie Flay has the details.
31: A massive fireball erupting, lighting up the night sky over Cape Canaveral, Florida. A Blue Origin rocket exploding on the launch pad. Blue Origin founder Jeff Bezos says all personnel are safe. No one was on board. The company says the rocket experienced an anomaly during an engine test for the massive 320-foot-tall New Glenn rocket.
30: The rocket is key to Blue Origin's contract with NASA to eventually send carry lunar landers for the Artemis and Moon Base programs.
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30: Hello, and thanks for joining us. It's May 29th. I'm Tom Hackett. Here's what's making news right now. Metro Vancouver sites are behind picket lines Thursday.
33: It's 3 sex assaults in Calgary, all in one place, and one suspect police believe is responsible.
34: There's a big concern. We're early into the investigation.
35: A decision that will have an impact on a lawsuit with plenty of interest. The Supreme Court of Canada making a ruling on Aboriginal title claims.
0: We now know the exact phrasing of the separation question in the October 19th Alberta referendum.
1: Victor Wembanyama leading the Spurs to a Game 7 winner-go-home scenario Saturday against OKC in the NBA playoffs. We'll take a look at that and more in sports at 45.
17: We've got all those stories and even a whole lot more coming your way in just 60 seconds. But first, at your ones, we got your traffic and weather.
9: From the 660 News Traffic Center, I'm Rob Priest. Starting in the south on McLeod Trail up by Lake Fraser Gate due to ongoing concrete work, the southbound left lane is going to be closed off with speeds reduced to 50 kilometers, and this will last until June 6th. But elsewhere in the city in the northwest on 10th Street up by Memorial Drive due to ongoing pavement and concrete rehab, the left lane is going to be closed off there as well, and this will last until June 30th. Finishing things off in the city in the southeast on 40th Street up by 64th Avenue due to an ongoing water main emergency, the intersection is going to be fully closed off, and this will last until 6 p.m. But if you see a problem, give us a call at 403-291-0066. And now it is time for the forecast from Environment Canada. Right now it is a low of 17 with a 60% chance of showers. That 60% chance will carry over into Friday as we get up to 27. And Saturday is going to bring it up to a high of 18 with clouds. More traffic and weather in 10 minutes.
17: Now for your top stories. Statistics Canada will reveal this morning how ongoing tariffs and the start of the Iran war affected the economy in the first quarter of the year.
5: Economists widely expect growth to come in at 1.5% annualized for the first quarter. That would be a bit of a rebound after a mild contraction in the final quarter of 2025. StatCan said last month the economy grew modestly in January and February, but its early estimate for March suggested momentum stalled. The agency said seasonal maintenance in the oil and gas sector weighed on the industry in March, even as the Middle East conflict sent global energy prices soaring. Michelle Zedekian, The Canadian Press.
17: More Metro Vancouver sites are behind picket lines Thursday. Those sites include the Metro Vancouver Housing Corporation, the South Fraser Construction Yard, and the head office tower at Metrotown. Job action by the regional district's 700 outside workers began Sunday in an effort to press the regional district to go back to the bargaining table. Contracting out, safety and staff retention, the union says, are the biggest issues. The outside workers perform everything from maintenance on water and sewage systems to looking after the region's parks. A Mountie has told the BC murder trial where the accused is a former spouse about approaching an abandoned vehicle owned by the suspect and being struck by the amount of dried blood inside. It's the continuation of the murder trial of Vitaly Stefanski, who's on trial for killing his ex-wife, Tatiana Stefanski, in the Vernon area 2 years ago. Constable Clay Fixon told the second-degree murder trial in Kamloops that he was alone when responding to a tip about the vehicle parked about 25 kilometers down a forest.

0: As extortion violence continues to escalate province-wide and countrywide, the Alberta government is investing nearly $8 million to crack down on organized crime.
1: Officials say the funds will be distributed between Calgary and Edmonton police services, as well as the RCMP and Alert, to strengthen surveillance, intelligence, and enforcement efforts. Calgary Police Chief Katie McClellan says organized crime is becoming more sophisticated and harder to investigate.
2: Offenders often operate across jurisdictions, as you have heard, using sophisticated technology and intimidation tactics. The $2.24 million investment will make a real difference.
1: Both Calgary and Edmonton's South Asian communities have been heavily targeted. And chairman of the Doshmesh Cultural Center, Ranbir Singh Parmar, says they are constantly living in fear.
3: For the past couple of years, our community has been targeted by ruthless extortion networks. Hardworking businesses, business owners, and families who came to Alberta for a safe life were suddenly living in fear.
1: The funds will be used for tools like surveillance, intelligence gathering, digital forensics, and public safety. I'm Shilpa Downton.
0: The country's top judges have decided they will not hear an appeal of a lower court case that ruled Aboriginal title does not trump the ownership of private property. It's a decision that will have impacts in several cases across the country, including in the Cowichan Tribes lawsuit. Our Kyle Benning explains.
4: The Supreme Court of Canada dropping the gavel on private property rights and protecting them from Aboriginal title claims. The top court making that ruling regarding a case in New Brunswick where a First Nation challenged a lower court decision. Richmond Mayor Malcolm Brody thinks it will have an impact on the roughly 800 acres of land being argued in the Cowichan Tribe lawsuit that impacts some private property.
5: My big concern is the glacial speed. I think all the parties would like to conclude whatever is happening at the trial level and get into the appeal.
4: Cowichan Tribes have repeatedly said they are not looking to make Aboriginal claim against any private property. I'm Kyle Benning.
0: Meantime, BC Attorney General Nikki Sharma says the Cowichan case raises similar questions for fee simple private property rights in BC. She says there's a clear path to an appeal here in the province.
6: It's an interesting state right now where the Supreme Court has decided to not take a look at that law, so not to overturn that decision in New Brunswick, when it's the same legal issues that we're dealing with here.
0: She adds the provincial government is committed to protecting and upholding private property rights while advancing the critical work of reconciliation. Shauna Thomas, a BC hereditary chief of a nation that is part of the Cowichan Tribes decision in BC, says the BC Supreme Court's decision on the Cowichan Tribes matter still stands.
7: Because the Supreme Court did not hear the appeal, the question is unanswered, which means the Tlactinas decision, the court case for the Cowichan Tribes, continues to exist.
0: She says the Supreme Court of Canada will need to look at the Cowichan case to give the issue a national lens. Swedish defense firm Saab says if Ottawa chooses to buy its Gripen E fighter jets, Canada could end up making some of the ones destined for Ukraine's Air Force. Saab's deputy CEO Andre Karp tells the Canadian press that Canada could become a production and export site.
8: We have, as has been discussed, offered for Canada, for instance, should they choose Gripen, and they need or want a production in Canada, that could, of course, be also one site to deliver Gripen to Ukraine.
0: Canada has already committed to buying 16 F-35 jets, but the Carney government is still reviewing the broader fighter program. Coming up in just 60 seconds, we'll have a look at your traffic and weather forecast. It's 40 minutes after the hour. 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
1: From the 660 News Traffic Center, I'm Rob Priest. Starting in the northwest on 16th Avenue up by 44th Street, due to ongoing feeder main construction, the eastbound right lane is going to be closed, and this will last until October 2nd. But elsewhere in the city in the southeast, on Bannister Road up by Shawnee Drive, due to ongoing bridge rehab, the eastbound right lane is going to be closed, and this will last until August 18th. Finishing things off in the city in the southeast on 24th Street between 91st and 96th Avenues, due to ongoing concrete rehab, the road is going to be reduced to a single lane in each direction with speeds reduced to 50 kilometers, and this will last until June 15th. But if you see a problem, give us a call at 403-291-0066. And now it is time for the forecast from Environment Canada. Right now it is a low of 17 with a 60% chance of showers. That 60% chance will carry over into Friday at 27, and Saturday is going to reach a high of 18 with clouds. More traffic and weather in 10 minutes.
2: Some tickets to the World Cup in the U.S. are now going for as much as $33,000 each. Fans were so outraged over the high prices of tickets that FIFA said it would make some $60 tickets available to every match. And New York City Mayor Zoran Mamdani announced that 1,000 tickets would be available to residents for $50 each. ESPN investigative reporter TJ Quinn explains what's driving prices so high.
3: It's supply and demand, that simple. You've got a very small supply and you've got extraordinary demand for the World Cup, the world's most popular sport, once every 4 years. These stadiums only hold about 80,000.
2: Ticket prices are getting so much attention that attorneys general in two states issued subpoenas to FIFA as part of an investigation into its pricing practices. And actor John Reardon is returning to City TV's Hudson and Rex after fan backlash over his dismissal last season. Viewers say they feel vindicated over the decision, while experts say it's a testament to the power of vocal fan bases. Retired teacher Larry Newton says his daughter, Lauren, texted him with the news that John's returning.
4: My daughter sent me the text saying that Hudson and Rex is back with the original cast, but which is good for everybody. I know my grandson's going to be very pleased with that.
2: Reardon said he was dismissed after receiving treatment for tonsil cancer, despite being cleared to return. Coming up next, we got all your sports highlights. News Radio time is 2:43 Mountain, 1:43 Pacific.
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2: Hello, and thanks for joining us. It's May 29th. I'm Tom Hackett. Here's what's making news right now. StatsCan will reveal this morning how ongoing tariffs and the start of the Iran war affected the economy in the first quarter of the year. Calgary police say they believe one person is responsible for a number of sex assaults at a popular recreational spot in Alberta, the latest of which was just days ago. And the country's top judges have decided they will not hear an appeal of a lower court case that ruled Aboriginal title does not trump the ownership of private property. It's a decision that will have impacts across the country. From Sportsnet Radio, here's Marcus Fitzgerald.
9: Friday is win or go home for the Montreal Canadiens. They've got Game 5 at Raleigh, North Carolina against the Hurricanes. The Canes have been excellent the last three games of this series. Don't forget, though, Montreal took the opener in that building on the road. They've done it before. They're going to have to do it twice more. They're to come back and win this series, get to the Stanley Cup final for the first time in a half decade. As for the Hurricanes, it's been a 20-year drought. The Vegas Golden Knights are waiting for either side in the Stanley Cup final. Sportsnet and CBC will have you covered on Friday night. That's not your thing these days. World Hockey Championship, the quarterfinal saw Canada beat the United States 4-0. That felt pretty good. And after what went down at the Olympics, even if it wasn't totally the same, Canada will now play Finland in the semis on Saturday. NBA playoffs, Victor Wembanyama, 28 points, 10 rebounds. Spurs beat OKC easily in San Antonio. That sets up a Game 7. The trip to the NBA Finals on the line. The New York Knicks are waiting in that series. It begins next Wednesday. Baseball, Blue Jays. It was a light day on Thursday. We saw the Jays beat the Orioles in Baltimore 2-1. And on the link set, the Charles Schwab, Mackenzie Hughes in a tie for 19th after the opening round. But because of the glut of players tied for first and second, he's only two shots back after a 66. Sports at 15 and 45 past every hour. Harney Time, Sportsnet.
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13: You're listening to News Radio. I'm Tom Hackett. As temperatures warm up, an Alberta doctor is out with a renewed warning about sun exposure connected to skin cancer.
14: As we approach the end of May, internationally recognized as Melanoma Awareness Month, one Alberta-based doctor offering a reminder to protect yourself from skin cancer. According to Alberta Health Services, skin cancer is the fifth most diagnosed cancer in Alberta, frequently caused by exposure to UV radiation, the same rays produced by the sun, and tanning beds. Dr. Brent Friesen warns skin cancer rates are on the rise, but so is the survival rate, highlighting the most UV rays from sunlight come between 11 a.m. and 3 p.m.
15: One of the groups that's particularly at risk is outdoor workers, where people don't have a choice in terms of rather they're going to get exposed in those hours.
14: Dr. Friesen adds children are also at high risk with their sensitive skin, recommending anyone stuck under the sun for long periods of time remember to reapply their sunscreen every couple of hours, take breaks from the sun whenever possible, and wear protective clothing and hats. Elliot Knopp, City News, Edmonton.
13: Despite recent attacks from both sides in the conflict between the United States and Iran, we may be closing in on a potential deal to reopen the Strait of Hormuz. Negotiators now believe they have a draft agreement that can be approved by the leaders of both countries. ABC News Chief White House Correspondent Mary Bruce has the details.
16: It was just hours after the U.S. and Iran were trading these strikes that we learned that American and Iranian negotiators believe they are closing in on an agreement to reopen the Strait of Hormuz and extend this current clearly fragile ceasefire. But here's the big catch. This still needs President Trump to sign off.
13: Officials say the current draft memorandum of understanding would have Iran reopen the strait over the course of 60 days and the U.S. pulling back its naval blockade in synchronized steps. A former CIA officer is facing charges after federal prosecutors say he stored hundreds of gold bars in his home. David Rush is also accused of lying about his credentials and background. ABC's Stephanie Ramos has more.
17: Tough questions for the CIA after a former officer with top secret security clearance was accused of stashing $40 million in gold bars in his house and lying about his credentials for nearly two decades. The FBI seizing 300 gold bars along with $2 million in cash and 35 luxury watches from the Virginia home of David Rush. Prosecutors say he had requested the gold for work-related expenses, but they did not identify the work project he allegedly claimed would require so much currency.
13: Your traffic and weather's coming.
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1: From the 660 News Traffic Center, I'm Rob Priest. Starting in the south on McLeod Trail up by Lake Fraser Gate due to ongoing concrete work, the southbound left lane is going to be closed off with speeds reduced to 50 kilometers, and this will last until June 6th. But elsewhere in the city in the northwest, on 10th Street up by Memorial Drive due to ongoing pavement and concrete rehab, the left lane is going to be closed off there as well, and this will last until June 30th. Finishing things off in the city in the southeast on 40th Street up by 64th Avenue, due to an ongoing water main emergency, the intersection is going to be fully closed off, and this will last until 6 p.m. But if you see a problem, give us a call at 403-291-0066. And now it is time for the forecast from Environment Canada. Right now it is a low of 17 with a 60% chance of showers. That 60% chance will carry over into Friday as we get up to 27. And Saturday is going to bring it up to a high of 18 with clouds. More traffic and weather in 10 minutes.
13: With a high of 19. You're listening to News Radio. I'm Tom Hackett. As the Ebola outbreak in Central Africa continues to grow, world leaders are responding by either closing borders or issuing travel bans. But one leader is calling for peace to focus on fighting the virus instead of political enemies. ABC's Kyra Phillips has more.
24: The head of the World Health Organization is calling for a ceasefire in the Democratic Republic of the Congo, saying it would save lives. Cases of the deadly Ebola virus continue to spread across the war-torn region, making it difficult for health workers to provide care. And the CDC now says that there are about 1,200 suspected and confirmed cases of Ebola and more than 250 suspected deaths. The new cases spreading in the southeastern part of the DRC, which borders Rwanda and Burundi.
13: With the World Cup now just 2 weeks away, the U.S., Canada, and Mexico announcing a joint effort to screen and monitor travelers coming from Ebola-affected countries. Congressman Richard Blumenthal and Jim Hines are in Ukraine to reaffirm U.S. support for the nation as the war with Russia drags on. Blumenthal commented on a letter sent by Ukrainian President Volodymyr Zelensky to the U.S. administration and Congress requesting more air defense support following intensified Russian aerial attacks.
25: I can't speak for the administration. We're members of Congress. But my hope and expectation is that America will respond positively to this request. We have in the past done so. We should again in the future.
13: The Democrats say they're standing behind Ukraine and won't be intimidated by Russia. A Florida traffic stop is going viral for what a driver was accused of doing while driving. ABC's Victor Aquendo has more.
26: A Palm Beach sheriff's deputy seen pulling over a woman for holding a phone in her right hand while driving. But stunningly, driver Katie Thomas holds up her right arm, revealing she doesn't have her right hand.
27: So obviously not. So you want to just call this a day?
28: Or? I don't want to call it a day. You had a hand manipulated.
27: You just said my right hand.
28: Well, I thought I told you your right hand. Did you have your phone on your hand?
27: I did not.
26: Despite her denials,
28: so you're going to receive a citation?
26: Katie is still given a $116 traffic ticket for texting while driving. But this week, the case was dismissed.
13: A 14-year-old from Rancho Cucamonga, California, is the winner of this year's Scripps National Spelling Bee. In the national competition broadcast live on the ION Network, Shrey Parrick won in a lightning round spell-off against Ishan Gupta, where both were given 90 seconds to spell as many words as possible.
0: Tara Glynn.
2: T-R-A-G-L-I-N.
0: Homeland.
2: H-Y-M-E-L-Y-N.
0: Chikungunya.
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0: Bromocryptine.
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0: Kashaw.
2: C-U-S-H-A-W.
13: Shrey correctly spelled a total of 31 words in 90 seconds to win the contest. Your business news is coming.
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5: This is a Bloomberg Money Minute. Traders send stocks to all-time highs. Even with worries about expensive oil and high inflation, the U.S. stock market is run to records, largely because companies keep making more money. The Dow gained 25 points. The Nasdaq was up 243. The S&P gaining 43. Shares of Kohl's, Best Buy, and Dollar Tree have risen amid optimism that shoppers are still spending when they see what they want at the right price. Data just out shows consumer spending edged up in April despite accelerated price increases, with Americans still opening their wallets despite facing multiple hurdles. Shares of drone makers and suppliers are rallying after a report that the Trump administration is exploring potential funding deals to increase domestic production and lower costs. Stocks for companies including Unusual Machines and Red Cat Holdings rose after that report, with Unusual hitting an all-time high. The Pentagon has requested funding for drones and counter-drone measures. Matt Piper, Bloomberg.
6: Tonight, it's win or go home as Carolina has Montreal facing elimination in the Eastern Conference Final.
7: They've been dealing with a full court press since the start of Game 2.
6: Can they respond and send the series back to Canada?
7: They have been under pressure and duress this entire game. Somebody's got to make some plays.
6: Or will the Hurricanes punch their ticket to the final? You just have to watch the Stanley Cup Playoffs. Coverage begins tonight with Hockey Central at 7:30 Eastern, 4:30 Pacific on Sportsnet.
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13: Health Minister Marjorie Mitchell is defending the decision to restrict travel from 3 African countries after the World Health Organization said it recommends against any such measures. Mitchell says that people are very scared after the COVID-19 pandemic and that the FIFA World Cup justifies the travel restrictions.
31: Is it perfect? Certainly not. But we are taking the measures with the tools we have because we know we need to protect the population. We need to give people, even Congolese people or Canadian people, the comfort that we are doing all we can to contain this virus if ever it has to cross the border.
13: Officials also announced a mandatory self-isolation period of 21 days for anyone who's traveled to the Democratic Republic of Congo, Uganda, and South Sudan. The measure will take effect tomorrow under the Quarantine Act and last until August 29th.
29: number one for breaking news. News Radio.
13: Hello, and thanks for joining us. It's May 29th. I'm Tom Hackett. Here's what's making news right now. Statistics Canada is going to reveal early economic impacts of the Iran war in the first quarter of GDP report.
9: Sex assault in Fish Creek Park in broad daylight, the latest such recent case, what police are saying about it now.
11: A decision by Canada's top court that will have ripple effects across the country for private property owners.
12: We're finding out more about what exactly Albertans can expect at the ballot box for the referendum vote on October 19th.
14: Montreal Canadiens will try to start the comeback Friday in Carolina against the Hurricanes. We've got a Game 7 in the NBA this weekend as well. Sports at 15.
13: We've got all those stories and even a whole lot more coming your way in just 60 seconds. But first, at your ones, we got your traffic and weather.
1: From the 660 News Traffic Center, I'm Rob Priest. Starting in the south on McLeod Trail up by Lake Fraser Gate due to ongoing concrete work, the southbound left lane is going to be closed off with speeds reduced to 50 kilometers, and this will last until June 6th. But elsewhere in the city in the northwest, on 10th Street up by Memorial Drive due to ongoing pavement and concrete rehab, the left lane is going to be closed off there as well, and this will last until June 30th. Finishing things off in the city in the southeast on 40th Street up by 64th Avenue, due to an ongoing water main emergency, the intersection is going to be fully closed off, and this will last until 6 p.m. But if you see a problem, give us a call at 403-291-0066. And now it is time for the forecast from Environment Canada. Right now it is a low of 17 with a 60% chance of showers. That 60% chance will carry over into Friday as we get up to 27. And Saturday is going to bring it up to a high of 18 with clouds. More traffic and weather in 10 minutes.
13: Now for your top stories, StatsCan to reveal early economic impacts of Iran war in first quarter GDP report. That's going to happen this morning on the ongoing tariffs and the start of the Iran war, how it affected the economy. The agency's initial estimates suggest the economy rebounded somewhat after a mild contraction in the final quarter of 2025. StatsCan said the economy was growing modestly in January and February, but its flash estimate for March anticipates momentum stalled. StatsCan suggested last month that seasonal maintenance in the oil and gas sector weighed on the industry in March, even as the war in Iran sent global energy prices soaring. Victim impact statements were read in an Abbotsford courtroom after three men were convicted in a double murder case. Family members of Arnold and Joanne DeJong described the lasting emotional toll of the 2022 home invasion killings. Sandra Barthel said outside court yesterday that getting to read their statements finally gave us a voice.
15: We've had to sit quietly and do that in honor of our parents because we wanted to protect the integrity of the case. So I think that today just really gave us a chance and an opportunity to try to put into words how this has shattered our lives.
13: The suspects were found guilty this month of the first-degree murders of the couple. Court heard the couple were killed inside their home. Residents of Metro Vancouver may be noticing more picket signs being held by unionized employees of the regional district. That's because members of the Greater Vancouver Regional District Employees Union has expanded sites for picket lines. Added to previous sites are the Metro Vancouver Housing Corporation, the South Fraser Construction Yard, and the head office tower at Metrotown. That's in addition to the Lake City Operations Center, Production Way Operations Center, and Beachyard Operations and Construction Yards. The 700 members took limited job action on Sunday in a bid to get bargaining kickstarted. As a case of alleged intimate partner murder in the North Okanagan continued yesterday, court heard testimony from an RCMP officer who discovered a car at the center of what was then a missing persons case. 2 years ago, when Tatiana Stefanski went missing from her Lumbee home, police triggered a search. Constable Clay Fixon says he got a tip that the black Audi at the center of the search was on a nearby logging road, so he headed there himself. What he found was the Audi with no one inside. The front passenger seat had been lowered and was covered in blood. Vitaly Stefanski is on trial for killing his former wife, whose body would eventually be found 6 kilometers away from the vehicle. The Supreme Court of Canada is upholding a ruling from a case in New Brunswick court that'll have ripple effects across the country. Canada's top court refused to hear an appeal of a lower court ruling finding Aboriginal title cannot be declared over private land. 1130's Kyle Benning has more on what that means for the Cowichan Tribe's lawsuit.
11: It's a decision that is being closely analyzed by lawyers, politicians, Indigenous groups, and some Richmond homeowners. Canada's Supreme Court siding in favor with a New Brunswick appeal court's ruling that property rights are fundamental. Richmond's mayor says he expects this decision to have an impact on the lawsuit the city is in with Cowichan Tribes. Here's Malcolm Brody.
16: But it certainly gives some credence to the direction that the city of Richmond thinks this matter should go.
11: Ottawa, Victoria, and several players, including the city of Richmond, are appealing the BC Supreme Court decision. Cowichan Tribes have repeatedly said they are not seeking to make Aboriginal claim on private property. I'm Kyle Benning.
13: BC Attorney General Nikki Sharma says the situation in New Brunswick is similar to the Cowichan case. She says it bodes well for the appeals they're seeking in BC.
17: I think it gives us a clear path to an appeal here in BC, and we're continuing to pursue that legal option.
13: She adds the provincial government is committed to advancing the critical work of reconciliation while protecting and upholding private property. Meanwhile, the First Nations leader in BC says it's premature to come away with any major conclusions after that Supreme Court ruling. Shauna Thomas is a hereditary chief of a nation that's part of the Cowichan Tribe's decision in BC. She says there are questions that the High Court will eventually have to tackle.
19: Because the court didn't make a decision, nothing has changed in British Columbia. So I don't think anybody should read into that.
13: She says if there's going to be a national decision about Indigenous land claims and private property, the Cowichan court case needs to run through the appeals process, both provincially and nationally. There's another sexual assault at a local and popular recreational spot, and police believe a single person is responsible. With the latest on the story, here's Darren Rathwell.
9: Police Chief Katie McClellan on the latest case.
20: It is a priority. It is a big concern. That's why we've done the media release.
9: At about 2:30 in the afternoon last Saturday, a woman jogging in Fish Creek Park when sexually assaulted, approached from behind by someone riding a bicycle. Staff Sergeant Tom Hansen with more on what happened to the victims.
21: Had very brief encounters with an individual who accosted them over top of their clothing.
9: The third such recent case at Fish Creek, two others taking place on the same day in April. A single person believed to be responsible.
20: We're early into the investigation, but we're working through it.
21: We don't need to overreact with this. We just want to make sure that people are very aware of their surroundings.
9: And your help is being requested in finding a suspect. Description: a male in his late teens to early 20s, about 6 feet tall, with light-colored skin and blonde hair. In this case, he was riding a black BMX bike. I'm Darren Rathwell.
13: The question on separation to be put to Albertans in the October 19th referendum is now official.
12: Premier Danielle Smith and her cabinet have issued an order in council confirming the exact phrasing of the question. Voters will pick one of two options. Option one is whether Alberta should remain a province in Canada. Option two is whether the government should begin the legal process of holding a second binding referendum on leaving Canada. It matches what Smith said in her TV address last week when she announced the vote. Election officials, meanwhile, say the province's question on quitting Canada will be at the top of an ordered stack of 10 ballots. Elections Alberta says 10 referendum questions will be color-coded and voters won't need to mark the box on every question. The other nine proposals from Smith's government are on constitutional and immigration reform. Elections Alberta says a potential 38 million printed ballots will require as many as 90,000 elections officers to count. The last provincial election in 2023 cost taxpayers an estimated $37 million, but only required some 13,000 election officials. I'm Todd Kaufman.
13: Ottawa's fighter jet review could open the door for Canada to help build warplanes for Ukraine. Swedish defense company Saab says Canada could become a production and export site for Gripen fighter jets if the federal government chooses its aircraft over the U.S.-made F-35. Saab executive Andreas Karp says some Canadian-built Gripens could have ultimately be delivered to Ukraine under a European support program.
22: The drone war, which is terrible, that is in this stage of the war. The fighters should, Ukraine had more modern fighters, I think the war could have looked differently right now. But it's also about deterrence, to have a threshold. A country should have a threshold so no one even dares to start thinking about invading.
13: The comments come days after Ottawa announced negotiations with Saab to purchase GlobalEye surveillance aircraft. It's 10 minutes after the hour. Coming up in just 60 seconds, we'll have a look at your traffic and weather forecast. 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
1: From the 660 News Traffic Center, I'm Rob Priest. Starting in the northwest on 16th Avenue up by 44th Street, due to ongoing feeder main construction, the eastbound right lane is going to be closed, and this will last until October 2nd. But elsewhere in the city in the southeast, on Bannister Road up by Shawnee Drive, due to ongoing bridge rehab, the eastbound right lane is going to be closed, and this will last until August 18th. Finishing things off in the city in the southeast on 24th Street between 91st and 96th Avenues, due to ongoing concrete rehab, the road is going to be reduced to a single lane in each direction with speeds reduced to 50 kilometers, and this will last until June 15th. But if you see a problem, give us a call at 403-291-0066. And now it is time for the forecast from Environment Canada. Right now it is a low of 17 with a 60% chance of showers. That 60% chance will carry over into Friday at 27, and Saturday is going to reach a high of 18 with clouds. More traffic and weather in 10 minutes.
13: And if you thought ticket prices for the FIFA World Cup in resales were high in Vancouver, some tickets to the World Cup in the U.S. are now going for as much as $33,000 each. Fans were so outraged over the high prices of tickets that FIFA said it would make some $60 tickets available to every match. And New York City Mayor Zoran Mamdani announced that 1,000 tickets would be available to residents for $50 each. ESPN investigative reporter TJ Quinn explains what's driving prices so high.
33: You've got an estimated 400,000 millionaires in the New York metropolitan area. That's who you're competing with when you're getting onto one of the websites trying to buy tickets. You've got dynamic pricing in use.
13: Ticket prices are getting so much attention that attorneys general in two states issued subpoenas to FIFA as part of an investigation into its pricing strategies. And a California mother is now headed to prison for decades for the parties she threw for her son and his friends. ABC's Hannah Batat has the story.
34: The so-called party mom of Los Gatos, California, has been sentenced to 35 years in prison for hosting alcohol-fueled sex parties for young teens in the Silicon Valley suburb. 52-year-old Shannon O'Connor hosted the parties for her son and his friends beginning in 2020. Prosecutors say she bought them alcohol and condoms and encouraged sex acts. Most of them were just 14 and 15 years old.
13: Coming up next, we got all your sports. Sports highlights. 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
13: Hello, and thanks for joining us. It's May 29th. I'm Tom Hackett. Here's what's making news right now. StatsCan is set to reveal the early economic impacts of the Iran war in its first quarter GDP report this morning. There's another sexual assault at a local and popular recreational spot in Alberta, and police believe a single person is responsible. And the Supreme Court of Canada is upholding a ruling from a case in New Brunswick court that'll have ripple effects across the country. Canada's top court refused to hear an appeal of a lower court ruling finding Aboriginal title cannot be declared over private land. From Sportsnet Radio, here's Marcus Fitzgerald.
0: Montreal Canadiens are certainly hopeful they can get to a seventh heaven in a few days at Raleigh, North Carolina, but in order to do that, they're going to have to take care of business on the road in Game 5 on Friday. Montreal down 3-1 to the Hurricanes after a bit of a dispiriting loss in Quebec on Wednesday night. Sportsnet will have you covered, CBC as well, and on Sportsnet Plus. For the Hurricanes, trying to get to the Stanley Cup Final for the first time in 20 years, the Vegas Golden Knights will be waiting for them if they get there. It'll be a winner-go-home situation in the NBA on Saturday now. Game 7 between OKC, the defending champion, and the San Antonio Spurs. Superstar Victor Wembanyama, 28 points and 10 rebounds. Spurs win going away. So Game 7 on the weekend. The New York Knicks are waiting in the NBA Finals. That series will begin next Wednesday. The World Hockey Championship. We saw Canada take down the United States. Jet Greaves, the shutout in goal. Canada faces Finland now on Saturday in the semifinal. Baseball, Blue Jays opened up a set in Baltimore against the Orioles. Another low-scoring victory for Toronto. They'll take them these days. A 2-1 final. And on the links at the Charles Schwab, one Canadian to watch for, Mackenzie Hughes fired a 66 on the first day. He's in a tie for 19th, but he's only two shots off the pace. Sports at 15 and 45 past every hour or any time.
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1: You're listening to News Radio. I'm Tom Hackett. Calgary police have arrested an 18-year-old man following a violent attack at a car show in the city's southeast last month.
8: Officers responded to the parking lot at the 5300 block of 61st Avenue Southeast around 9:15 p.m. on Saturday, April 18th. After a 19-year-old was attacked by four people and sent to hospital where he underwent emergency surgery. After examining CCTV footage, officers arrested the one suspect the next day, who was 17 at the time of the assault and therefore can't be named, but the search for the remaining three suspects is ongoing. The arrested suspect is known to the victim, according to police. Anyone with information on the attack is asked to contact CPS or Crime Stoppers. I'm Dion Wearmouth.
1: Alberta RCMP and Parks Canada is out with a warning asking those in and around Banff to take precautions due to potential flooding. Mounties say due to high snowpack, warm temperatures, and rain in the forecast, many rivers and streams in Banff National Park are flowing at higher than normal levels, and it's expected to continue throughout the weekend. According to Banff's website, low-lying pathways along the Bow River are already flooding. As of now, some trails are closed while police and park officials continue to watch the situation closely. Tourists and those in the area are being asked to take precaution, listen to local authorities, and stay away from the edge of rivers and streams. Firefighters in Longview, Washington, outside of Portland, say they have recovered the bodies of some of the victims from this week's rupture of a hazardous chemical tank at a paper mill.
10: Efforts to recover all of the victims of the tank rupture are ongoing, but Longview, Washington Fire Chief Brad Hainig says they made progress on Thursday.
11: Six of the nine individuals have been recovered.
7: and we continue working with the coroner to notify families.
10: Two other victims had already been confirmed dead. It's presumed in total 11 workers died when the tank ruptured. Some of the chemical also made its way into the Columbia River, but local drinking water supplies have not been impacted. Alex Stone, ABC News.
13: We may be closing in on a potential deal to reopen the Strait of Hormuz. Negotiators for the United States and Iran now believe they have a draft agreement that can be approved by the leaders of both countries. ABC News Chief White House Correspondent Mary Bruce has more.
9: According to U.S. officials, the president has been briefed on this draft agreement that would extend the ceasefire and see the critical waterway reopen over the course of 60 days. So Iran would be loosening its grip on the strait at the same time that the U.S. would be pulling back its naval blockade on Iranian ports. This would buy time to start negotiating an end to the war.
13: But both President Trump and Iranian leaders have rejected late-stage deals before. Congressman Richard Blumenthal and Jim Hines are in Ukraine to reaffirm U.S. support for the nation as the war with Russia drags on. The Democrats say they're standing behind Ukraine and won't be intimidated by Russia.
11: Second myth is that Russia is winning. Russia is not winning. Ukraine will prevail if it has the means to finish the job.
13: Blumenthal says any idea that the U.S. is abandoning Ukraine is a myth. Your traffic and weather's coming up.
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1: From the 660 News Traffic Center, I'm Rob Priest. Starting in the south on McLeod Trail up by Lake Fraser Gate due to ongoing concrete work, the southbound left lane is going to be closed off with speeds reduced to 50 kilometers, and this will last until June 6th. But elsewhere in the city in the northwest on 10th Street up by Memorial Drive due to ongoing pavement and concrete rehab, the left lane is going to be closed off there as well, and this will last until June 30th. Finishing things off in the city in the southeast on 40th Street up by 64th Avenue due to an ongoing water main emergency, the intersection is going to be fully closed off, and this will last until 6 p.m. But if you see a problem, give us a call at 403-291-0066. And now it is time for the forecast from Environment Canada. Right now it is a low of 17 with a 60% chance of showers. That 60% chance will carry over into Friday as we get up to 27. And Saturday is going to bring it up to a high of 18 with clouds. More traffic and weather in 10 minutes.
13: 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I'm Tom Hackett. Two Canadians who were recently detained by Israel while trying to deliver aid to Gaza are speaking out about their experience.
17: My back legs were kicked in and my lower back was immediately stomped on. I have a fractured tailbone. I have a broken rib.
18: I witnessed four different people get shot at point blank range with rubber bullets.
19: Harrowing claims by two Canadians who were on board the Gaza-bound Global Sumud Flotilla earlier this month. A total of 12 Canadians were among 420 people on 41 boats intercepted by Israel on May 18th and 19th as they attempted to bring a symbolic amount of aid to Gaza in the midst of Israeli restrictions. The activists were detained, and in video shared by Israel's National Security Minister Itamar Ben-Gvir, forced to kneel on the ground in rows with their hands tied behind their backs. The situation in the video prompting international outcry. Canada is providing Israeli authorities with evidence of this mistreatment. The activists are calling for a direct meeting with both Prime Minister Carney and Minister Anand. Erica Natividad, City News.
13: There's no slowing the Ebola outbreak in Central Africa yet. A team of U.S. health officials is now heading to the outbreak epicenter as the Trump administration takes precautions to protect the U.S. by opening a temporary facility in Kenya to hold Americans who test positive for the virus. More from ABC's Faith Abube.
2: New video showing medical supplies arriving in eastern Congo. At least 11 African nations bordering the DRC are currently at high risk. And with the World Cup now just 2 weeks away, the U.S., Canada, and Mexico announcing a joint effort to screen and monitor travelers coming from Ebola-affected countries.
13: The CDC now says there are about 1,200 suspected and confirmed cases of Ebola and more than 250 suspected deaths. A 14-year-old from Rancho Cucamonga, California, is the winner of this year's Scripps National Spelling Bee. In the national competition broadcast live on the ION Network, Shrett Parikh won in a lightning round spell-off against Ishan Gupta, where both were given 90 seconds to spell as many words as possible.
3: Shrey, during the spell-off, you correctly spelled a total of 32 words. Ishan, you correctly spelled a total of 25 words, and that means that Shrey, you are the 2,000.
13: Your business news is coming up.
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22: Tech gains helped lift Canada's main stock index yesterday. Toronto's S&P TSX was up 105 points to 34,517. In New York, the Dow nudged higher by 24 points. The Nasdaq surged by 242. In Tokyo this morning, the Nikkei soared by 1,600 points. The Hang Seng in Hong Kong gained 176. Our dollar is trading at 72.43 U.S. Foreign Affairs Minister Anita Anand will meet today with her Chinese counterpart. Wang Yi's visit is China's first to Canada in a decade. Trade and global security are expected to be front and center. Prime Minister Mark Carney is back in Ottawa. He was in New York City yesterday to pitch Canada as a prime investment spot. Carney also met reps from big-name firms, including JP Morgan Chase. And StatCan will drop first-quarter GDP numbers today. Early signs show the economy rebounded after a slight dip late last year. Momentum stalled in March, due in part to rising energy prices amid the conflict in Iran. From the Canadian Press Business Desk...
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13: In Laos, divers and first responders are still working to rescue five Lao nationals found alive inside a flooded cave after more than a week. At least seven are believed to have entered the cave when they became stuck by heavy rains, and the search for the two missing remains ongoing as they work to remove the five that are found. Here's the sound of the two Thai-based divers who took part in the 2018 rescue of the Thai boys soccer team inside a similar cave, coming upon the five men inside the Laos cave earlier this week.
29: 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News Radio.
13: Hello, and thanks for joining us. It's May 29th. I'm Tom Hackett. Here's what's making news right now. Canadians will soon learn how ongoing U.S. tariffs and the start of the war in Iran affected the economy in the first quarter of the year. Calgary police say a man who was hit by a light rail transit train last week has died.
0: About 6 feet tall and blonde and is on Calgary's most wanted list. Police looking for a suspect in another sex assault at Fish Creek Park.
4: A decision by the Supreme Court of Canada that will have ripple effects to a major BC lawsuit.
5: Victor Wembanyama leading the Spurs to a Game 7 winner-go-home scenario Saturday against OKC in the NBA playoffs. We'll take a look at that and more in sports at 45.
6: U.S. futures are higher with the S&P and NASDAQ starting the day at records. Bay Street tries for a second winning day and GDP data will be released. Business at 56.
13: We've got all those stories and even a whole lot more coming your way in just 60 seconds. But first, at your ones, we got your traffic and weather.
1: From the 660 News Traffic Center, I'm Rob Priest. Starting in the south on McLeod Trail up by Lake Fraser Gate due to ongoing concrete work, the southbound left lane is going to be closed off with speeds reduced to 50 kilometers, and this will last until June 6th. But elsewhere in the city in the northwest on 10th Street up by Memorial Drive due to ongoing pavement and concrete rehab, the left lane is going to be closed off there as well, and this will last until June 30th. Finishing things off in the city in the southeast on 40th Street up by 64th Avenue due to an ongoing water main emergency, the intersection is going to be fully closed off, and this will last until 6 p.m. But if you see a problem, give us a call at 403-291-0066. And now it is time for the forecast from Environment Canada. Right now it is a low of 17 with a 60% chance of showers. That 60% chance will carry over into Friday as we get up to 27. And Saturday is going to bring it up to a high of 18 with clouds. More traffic and weather in 10 minutes.
13: Now for your top stories, Canadians will soon learn how ongoing U.S. tariffs and the start of the war in Iran affected the economy in the first quarter of the year. Statistics Canada today is set to release its latest economic update. The agency's initial estimates indicate the economy will rebound somewhat after a mild contraction in the final quarter of 2025. It is suggested that the economy grew at an annualized pace of 1.7% in Q1 last month. Meanwhile, a Reuters poll of economists expects growth to be slightly below that mark at 1.5% annualized. Calgary police say a man who was hit by a light rail transit train last week has died. Police say a man in his 60s was walking downtown last Thursday afternoon when he walked into the path of an oncoming C train. They say the man was pinned under the train and was later taken to hospital. An investigation into the crash continues. The union for more than 700 Metro Vancouver outside workers expanded its strike action Thursday, starting with the regional district's Burnaby headquarters. Workers also walked out of the Metro Vancouver Housing Corporation and the South Fraser Construction Yard as part of strike action aimed at getting a new contract. Union President Jesse Medeiros says the strike will continue until Metro Vancouver's elected mayors and councillors tell Metro Vancouver management to get back to the bargaining table without preconditions. Victim impact statements were read in an Abbotsford courtroom after three men were convicted in a double murder case. Family members of Arnold and Joanne DeJong described the lasting emotional toll of the 2022 home invasion killings. The couple's youngest daughter, Heather Hoagland, said outside court yesterday she doubted whether the men regretted the murders.
7: It's very frustrating to see, even in this impact statement, that there doesn't seem to be any remorse for their actions.
13: The suspects were found guilty this month of the first-degree murders, which carries a mandatory life sentence. A BC RCMP officer testified in court yesterday at the murder trial of a man accused of stabbing his ex-wife to death near Mabel Lake. Constable Clay Fixon told the second-degree murder trial in Kamloops that he was struck by the amount of dried blood he saw inside an abandoned vehicle found about 25 kilometers down a Forest Service road. Fixon also testified the vehicle showed signs of a struggle, noting it looked like somebody had been seriously hurt. Vitaly Stefanski is in trial for the murder of 44-year-old Tatiana Stefanski, whose body was found about 6 kilometers from his vehicle in April of 2024. There's another sexual assault at a local and popular recreational spot, and police believe a single person is responsible with the latest on the story. Here's our Darren Rathwell.
0: Police Chief Katie McClellan on the latest case.
8: It is a priority. It is a big concern. That's why we've done the media release.
0: At about 2:30 in the afternoon last Saturday, a woman jogging in Fish Creek Park when sexually assaulted, approached from behind by someone riding a bicycle. Staff's

0: assault at a local and popular recreational spot, and police believe a single person is responsible. With the latest on the story, here's our Darren Rathwell.
1: Police Chief Katie McClellan on the latest case.
2: It is a priority. It is a big concern. That's why we've done the media release.
1: At about 2:30 in the afternoon last Saturday, a woman jogging in Fish Creek Park when sexually assaulted, approached from behind by someone riding a bicycle. Staff Sergeant Tom Hansen with more on what happened to the victims.
3: Had very brief encounters with an individual who accosted them over top of their clothing.
1: The third such recent case at Fish Creek, two others taking place on the same day in April. A single person believed to be responsible.
2: We're early into the investigation, but we're working through it.
3: We don't need to overreact with this. We just want to make sure that people are very aware of their surroundings.
1: And your help is being requested in finding a suspect. Description: a male in his late teens to early 20s, about 6 feet tall, with light-colored skin and blonde hair. In this case, he was riding a black BMX bike. I'm Darren Rathwell.
0: Canada's top court has made a ruling that'll echo in courtrooms across the country. The Supreme Court of Canada refused to hear an appeal upholding that an Aboriginal title cannot be declared over private land. Our Kyle Benning has more on what that means for a high-profile BC case.
4: The Supreme Court of Canada is sticking by a decision made by a New Brunswick court that ruled in favor that private property rights are fundamental and would not be subject to an Aboriginal claim. The decision comes as Ottawa, the province, and the city of Richmond find themselves appealing the BC Supreme Court decision that found the opposite in the Cowichan Tribes case. Richmond Mayor Malcolm Brody still thinks this lawsuit will reach the top court.
5: And they can draw distinctions or take different perspectives or, you know, somehow look at it slightly differently and emphasize certain things and not others. And you come out with at least a somewhat, if not completely, different result.
4: Earlier this week, a consortium of Richmond landowners looked to join the lawsuit to have their voices heard. Cowichan Tribes have repeatedly stated that they are not seeking to make Aboriginal claim to private property. I'm Kyle Benning.
0: BC Attorney General Nikki Sharma says this is a good indication for how things could go in BC.
6: I think it gives us a clear path to an appeal here in BC, and we're continuing to pursue that legal option.
0: She adds the Supreme Court of Canada's decision to not hear the appeal and therefore leave the law in place signals a pathway for BC to appeal before the highest court in Canada if it's needed. Shauna Thomas is a hereditary chief of a nation that's part of the Cowichan Tribe's decision in BC and is also an executive member of the First Nations Summit. She stresses the Supreme Court of Canada didn't actually make a ruling on Indigenous land claims. It simply decided not to hear a case coming out of New Brunswick. She says court cases will continue in BC because we need a national lens to look at issues of private property and land claims.
7: If there is going to be a national decision to help clarify Aboriginal title and private land, clearly for us at the Cowichan Nation, we would feel that our court case needs to run through the appeals process both provincially and nationally.
0: She says, simply put, because the Supreme Court didn't hear the case, questions about private property persist and that the BC ruling on the Cowichan case stands. The question in the October 19th referendum is now official. The Premier and her cabinet have issued an order in council to confirm the exact phrasing and how it'll be asked.
8: Alberta voters will choose from one of two options. Option one is whether Alberta should remain a province in Canada. Option two is whether the government should begin the legal process of holding a second binding referendum on leaving Canada. Earlier, elections officials also said the separation question would be at the top of an ordered stack of 10 ballots. They say 10 referendum questions to be put to Albertans in October will be color-coded and voters won't need to mark the box on every question. Elections Alberta says a potential 38 million printed ballots will require as many as 90,000 elections officers to count. That's enough to nearly fill Edmonton's Commonwealth Stadium twice over. The last provincial election in 2023 cost taxpayers an estimated $37 million, but only required some 13,000 election officials. According to provincial law, the ballots have to be hand-counted within 48 hours, and the question on whether to hold a binding separation referendum will be counted first. I'm Todd Kaufman.
0: China's foreign minister is in Ottawa today. Wang Yi's three-day trip will include meetings with Foreign Affairs Minister Anita Anand and Prime Minister Mark Carney. The Prime Minister visited China in January and met with President Xi Jinping. That's when Canada and China reached a preliminary trade deal with Beijing, agreeing to lower or eliminate some tariffs on Canadian agricultural products, and Canada agreeing to reduce tariffs on some Chinese electric vehicles. It's 40 minutes after the hour. Coming up in just 60 seconds, we'll have a look at your traffic and weather.

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3: From the 660 News Traffic Center, I'm Rob Priest. Starting in the northwest on 16th Avenue up by 44th Street, due to ongoing feeder main construction, the eastbound right lane is going to be closed, and this will last until October 2nd. But elsewhere in the city, in the southeast on Bannister Road up by Shawnee Drive, due to ongoing bridge rehab, the eastbound right lane is going to be closed, and this will last until August 18th. Finishing things off in the city in the southeast on 24th Street between 91st and 96th Avenues, due to ongoing concrete rehab, the road is going to be reduced to a single lane in each direction with speeds reduced to 50 kilometers, and this will last until June 15th. But if you see a problem, give us a call at 403-291-0066. And now it is time for the forecast from Environment Canada. Right now it is a low of 17 with a 60% chance of showers. That 60% chance will carry over into Friday at 27, and Saturday is going to reach a high of 18 with clouds. More traffic and weather in 10 minutes.
4: 18 degrees.
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5: 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The FBI is out with a new warning for people who use Microsoft 365 programs like Outlook, Teams, and OneDrive. It starts as a convincing-looking email instructing the user to visit a Microsoft verification page and enter a code in the email. Then that hands over control of your account to the hacker. The best advice, don't ever use an access code that you didn't specifically request. And there are questions about whether a prize-winning writer used AI for his story. Jameer Nazir from Trinidad and Tobago won an award for his short story, The Serpent in the Grove. But an analysis by the AI chatbot Claude says it was, quote, almost certainly not produced unaided by a human. No comment yet from Nazir. With Tech Trends, Dave Packer, ABC News.
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0: Hello, and thanks for joining us. It's May 29th. I'm Tom Hackett. Here's what's making news right now. Canadians will soon learn how ongoing U.S. tariffs and the start of the war in Iran affected the economy in the first quarter of the year. StatsCan is today set to release its latest economic update. There's another sexual assault at a local and popular recreational spot in Alberta, and police believe a single person is responsible. And Canada's top court has made a ruling that will echo in courtrooms across the country. The Supreme Court of Canada refused to hear an appeal upholding that Aboriginal title cannot be declared over private land. From Sportsnet Radio, here's Marcus Fitzgerald.
4: Friday is win or go home for the Montreal Canadiens. They've got Game 5 at Raleigh, North Carolina against the Hurricanes. The Canes have been excellent the last three games of this series. Don't forget, though, Montreal took the opener in that building on the road. They've done it before. They're going to have to do it twice more. They're to come back and win this series, get to the Stanley Cup final for the first time in a half decade. As for the Hurricanes, it's been a 20-year drought. The Vegas Golden Knights are waiting for either side in the Stanley Cup final. Sportsnet and CBC will have you covered on Friday night. That's not your thing these days. World Hockey Championship, the quarterfinal saw Canada beat the United States 4-0. That felt pretty good after what went down at the Olympics. Even if it wasn't totally the same, Canada will now play Finland in the semis on Saturday. NBA playoffs, Victor Wembanyama, 28 points, 10 rebounds. Spurs beat OKC easily in San Antonio. That sets up a Game 7. The trip to the NBA Finals on the line. The New York Knicks are waiting in that series. It begins next Wednesday. Baseball, Blue Jays. It was a light day on Thursday. We saw the Jays beat the Orioles in Baltimore 2-1. And on the links at the Charles Schwab, Mackenzie Hughes in a tie for 19th after the opening round. But because of the glut of players tied for first and second, he's only two shots back after a 66. Sports at 15 and 45 past every hour. Honey time, Sportsnet. The Gentleman
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0: 1823-66. You're listening to News Radio. I'm Tom Hackett. As temperatures warm up, an Alberta doctor is out with a renewed warning about sun exposure connected to skin cancer.
16: As we approach the end of May, internationally recognized as Melanoma Awareness Month, one Alberta-based doctor offering a reminder to protect yourself from skin cancer. According to Alberta Health Services, skin cancer is the fifth most diagnosed cancer in Alberta, frequently caused by exposure to UV radiation, the same rays produced by the sun, and tanning beds. Dr. Brent Friesen warns skin cancer rates are on the rise, but so is the survival rate. Highlighting the most UV rays from sunlight come between 11 a.m. and 3 p.m.
17: One of the groups that's particularly at risk is outdoor workers, where people don't have a choice in terms of rather they're going to get exposed in those hours.
16: Dr. Friesen adds children are also at high risk with their sensitive skin, recommending anyone stuck under the sun for long periods of time remember to reapply their sunscreen every couple of hours, take breaks from the sun whenever possible, and wear protective clothing and hats. Elliot Knopp, City News, Edmonton.
0: Despite recent attacks from both sides in the conflict between the United States and Iran, we may be closing in on a potential deal to reopen the Strait of Hormuz. Negotiators now believe they have a draft agreement that can be approved by the leaders of both countries. ABC News Chief White House Correspondent Mary Bruce has the details.
18: It was just hours after the U.S. and Iran were trading these strikes that we learned that American and Iranian negotiators believe they are closing in on an agreement to reopen the Strait of Hormuz and extend this current clearly fragile ceasefire. But here's the big catch. This still needs President Trump to sign off.
0: Officials say the current draft memorandum of understanding would have Iran reopen the strait over the course of 60 days and the U.S. pulling back its naval blockade in synchronized steps. A former CIA officer is facing charges after federal prosecutors say he stored hundreds of gold bars in his home. David Rush is also accused of lying about his credentials and background. ABC's Stephanie Ramos has more.
19: Tough questions for the CIA after a former officer with top secret security clearance was accused of stashing $40 million in gold bars in his house and lying about his credentials for nearly two decades. The FBI seizing 300 gold bars along with $2 million in cash and 35 luxury watches from the Virginia home of David Rush. Prosecutors say he had requested the gold for work-related expenses, but they did not identify the work project he allegedly claimed would require so much currency.
0: Your traffic and weather's coming.
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3: From the 660 News Traffic Center, I'm Rob Priest. Starting in the south on McLeod Trail up by Lake Fraser Gate due to ongoing concrete work, the southbound left lane is going to be closed off with speeds reduced to 50 kilometers, and this will last until June 6th. But elsewhere in the city in the northwest on 10th Street up by Memorial Drive due to ongoing pavement and concrete rehab, the left lane is going to be closed off there as well, and this will last until June 30th. Finishing things off in the city in the southeast on 40th Street up by 64th Avenue due to an ongoing water main emergency, the intersection is going to be fully closed off, and this will last until 6 p.m. But if you see a problem, give us a call at 403-291-0066. And now it is time for the forecast from Environment Canada. Right now it is a low of 17 with a 60% chance of showers. That 60% chance will carry over into Friday as we get up to 27. And Saturday is going to bring it up to a high of 18 with clouds. More traffic and weather in 10 minutes.
0: You're listening to News Radio. I'm Tom Hackett. As the Ebola outbreak in Central Africa continues to grow, world leaders are responding by either closing borders or issuing travel bans. But one leader is calling for peace to focus on fighting the virus instead of political enemies. ABC's Kyra Phillips has more.
25: The head of the World Health Organization is calling for a ceasefire in the Democratic Republic of the Congo, saying it would save lives. Cases of the deadly Ebola virus continue to spread across the war-torn region, making it difficult for health workers to provide care. And the CDC now says that there are about 1,200 suspected and confirmed cases of Ebola and more than 250 suspected deaths. The new cases spreading in the southeastern part of the DRC, which borders Rwanda and Burundi.
0: With the World Cup now just 2 weeks away, the U.S., Canada, and Mexico announcing a joint effort to screen and monitor travelers coming from Ebola-affected countries. Congressman Richard Blumenthal and Jim Hines are in Ukraine to reaffirm U.S. support for the nation as the war with Russia drags on. Blumenthal commented on a letter sent by Ukrainian President Volodymyr Zelensky to the U.S. administration and Congress requesting more air defense support following intensified Russian aerial attacks.
26: I can't speak for the administration. We're members of Congress. But my hope and expectation is that America will respond positively to this request. We have in the past done so. We should again in the future.
0: The Democrats say they're standing behind Ukraine and won't be intimidated by Russia. A Florida traffic stop is going viral for what a driver was accused of doing while driving. ABC's Victor Aquendo has more.
27: A Palm Beach sheriff's deputy seen pulling over a woman for holding a phone in her right hand while driving. But stunningly, driver Katie Thomas holds up her right arm, revealing she doesn't have her right hand.
28: So obviously not. So you want to just call this a day?
29: Or? I don't want to call it a day. You had a hand up.
28: Manipulated. You just said my right hand.
29: Well, I thought I told you your right hand. Did you have your phone on your hand?
28: I did not.
27: Despite her denials,
29: so you're going to receive a citation?
27: Katie is still given a $116 traffic ticket for texting while driving. But this week, the case was dismissed.
0: A 14-year-old from Rancho Cucamonga, California, is the winner of this year's Scripps National Spelling Bee. In the national competition broadcast live on the ION Network, Shrey Parrick won in a lightning round spell-off against Ishan Gupta, where both were given 90 seconds to spell as many words as possible.
1: Tara Glynn.
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0: Shrey correctly spelled a total of 31 words in 90 seconds to win the contest. Your business news is coming.
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13: Good morning. Earnings in from Costco after the bell, which showed higher than expected profit in its latest quarter. Now, the company's membership renewal rate stands at 89.7%. That was slightly higher than expected. And it sold a record-breaking volume of goods in its fiscal third quarter. Now, it's also seeing unprecedented demand for its gas, with many using the gas station for the very first time. Total revenue worked out to $70.5 billion. That, too, was above expectations. Right now, shares in Costco down by 0.4%. Now, U.S. futures moving higher with the S&P and the NASDAQ starting the day at records. S&P futures right now higher by 8. NASDAQ futures up 25. Dow futures higher by 106. The U.S. and Iran do have a tentative deal in place, but it still needs the president's sign-off. It would extend a ceasefire by 60 days and would start talks around Iran's nuclear program. On Bay Street, the TSX will try for a second straight winning day. Gold futures on the plus side this morning up $28, $4,561. Oil is lower again today and on track for a losing week, down $1.57 to $87.33. It's down by about $7 since the close last Friday. And then our loonie is lower by 13 one-hundredths, 72.42 cents U.S., ahead of the release of GDP data later this morning. At the Business Center, I'm Chris.
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0: Hello, and thanks for joining us. It's May 29th. I'm Tom Hackett. Here's what's making news right now. StatsCan will reveal this morning how ongoing tariffs and the start of the Iran war affected the economy.
8: It appears a tentative deal has been reached between the U.S. and Iran to open the Strait of Hormuz, but President Trump hasn't said if he endorses it. Iran isn't commenting.
11: It's three sex assaults in Calgary, all in one place, and one suspect police believe is responsible.
12: There's a big concern. We're early into the investigation.
14: A decision that will have an impact on a lawsuit with plenty of interest. The Supreme Court of Canada making a ruling on Aboriginal title claims.
15: Montreal Canadiens will try to start the comeback Friday in Carolina against the Hurricanes. We've got a Game 7 in the NBA this weekend as well. Sports at 15.
13: U.S. markets on track for more records today with a deal between the U.S. and Iran inching closer. Oil is in the red and Bay Street tries for back-to-back wins. Business at 26.
0: We've got all those stories and even a whole lot more coming your way in just 60 seconds. But first, at your ones, we got your traffic and weather.
3: From the 660 News Traffic Center, I'm Rob Priest. Starting in the south on McLeod Trail up by Lake Fraser Gate due to ongoing concrete work, the southbound left lane is going to be closed off with speeds reduced to 50 kilometers, and this will last until June 6th. But elsewhere in the city in the northwest on 10th Street up by Memorial Drive due to ongoing pavement and concrete rehab, the left lane is going to be closed off there as well, and this will last until June 30th. Finishing things off in the city in the southeast on 40th Street up by 64th Avenue due to an ongoing water main emergency, the intersection is going to be fully closed off, and this will last until 6 p.m. But if you see a problem, give us a call at 403-291-0066. And now it is time for the forecast from Environment Canada. Right now it is a low of 17 with a 60% chance of showers. That 60% chance will carry over into Friday as we get up to 27. And Saturday is going to bring it up to a high of 18 with clouds. More traffic and weather in 10 minutes.
0: Now for your top stories, Statistics Canada will reveal this morning how ongoing tariffs and the start of the Iran war affected the economy in the first quarter of the year.
16: Economists widely expect growth to come in at 1.5% annualized for the first quarter. That would be a bit of a rebound after a mild contraction in the final quarter of 2025. StatCan said last month the economy grew modestly in January and February, but its early estimate for March suggested momentum stalled. The agency said seasonal maintenance in the oil and gas sector weighed on the industry in March, even as the Middle East conflict sent global energy prices soaring. Michelle Zedekian, The Canadian Press.
0: A tentative deal has been reached between the U.S. and Iran to extend the ceasefire and open the Strait of Hormuz. But the U.S. president still needs to sign off on the agreement. Kevin Meisner joins us with the latest.
8: It does appear there is potential for a deal here, although it's unclear if President Donald Trump will actually sign off on it, and Iran so far has not commented. But sources are indicating a deal in principle has been reached. Speaking to reporters on aboard Air Force Two, Vice President J.D. Vance said a couple of language points are still under discussion, but the two sides are making real progress in peace talks. But even he can't say if Donald Trump will endorse the deal.
17: Well, I think it's hard to say exactly when or if the president's going to sign the MOU. We're going back and forth on a couple of language points. I do think that we've made a lot of progress here. It's very clear that I think the Iranians, they want a deal, and they want to open the Straits of Hormuz. We want them to open the Straits of Hormuz.
8: Now, sources say the tentative deal would begin more than 60 days of negotiation on Tehran's nuclear program. Iran's Islamic Revolutionary Guard Corps, meantime, has confirmed it fired warning shots at four vessels near the Strait of Hormuz as they were reportedly trying to pass through the waterway without what they call proper coordination and authorization. I'm Kevin Meisner.
0: More Metro Vancouver sites are behind picket lines Thursday. Those sites include the Metro Vancouver Housing Corporation, the South Fraser Construction Yard, and the head office tower in Metrotown. Job action by the regional district's 700 outside workers began Sunday in an effort to press the regional district to go back to the bargaining table. Contracting out, safety, and staff retention, the union says, are the biggest issues. The outside workers perform everything from maintenance on water and sewage systems to looking after the region's parks. the three daughters of Arnold and Joanne DeJong, who were murdered in their Abbotsford, B.C. home on May 2022, spoke outside court after delivering victim impact statements. Sandra Barthel, Kimberly Coleman, and Heather Hoogland said yesterday their parents were loving and generous and spoke of the evil act that took their lives. Coleman says a few weeks did not feel like enough time to prepare a statement.
1: You can tear it up how many times, you can redo it how many times. Probably will never ever be good enough to what my satisfaction would be. There's things I wish I could have said.
0: The three suspects were found guilty earlier this month of the first-degree murders of the couple. A Mountie has told the BC murder trial where the accused is a former spouse about approaching an abandoned vehicle owned by the suspect and being struck by the amount of dried blood inside. It's the continuation of the murder trial of Vitalia Stefanski, who's on trial for killing his ex-wife, Titania Stefanski, in the Vernon area 2 years ago. Constable Clay Fixon told the second-degree murder trial in Kamloops yesterday that he was alone when responding to a tip about the vehicle parked about 25 kilometers down a Forest Service road near Mabel Lake. He told the jury of running the vehicle's plates, determining the car was Stefanski's, and then arming himself with a semi-automatic rifle and approaching it cautiously to see if anyone was inside. It was empty, but the passenger seat was folded all the way back, and there was blood on the headrest of the driver's side. The court has heard that Titania and Vitali Stefanski divorced in 2021. Calgary police say they believe one person is responsible for a number of sex assaults at a popular recreational spot, the latest of which was just days ago.
11: Police Chief Katie McClellan saying the sex assault a priority for police.
12: We're working through it. We've got people on it full time.
11: It's the third sexual assault at Fish Creek Park recently. The latest last Saturday afternoon, a woman jogging when approached from behind by someone riding a bicycle. While in April, there were two incidents in one day at the park, all cases seeing a brief encounter. Victims accosted over their clothing in broad daylight, says Staff Sergeant Tom Hansen.
18: We don't need to overreact with this. We just want to make sure that people are very aware of their surroundings. These individuals, they're opportunistic, so.
11: Police believe one person's responsible in all three cases.
12: Moving forward with intelligence and evidence as we speak.
11: And authorities are hoping for your help in finding the suspect, described as a male in his late teens to early 20s, about 6 feet tall with light-colored skin and shaggy blonde hair. In the latest case, he was riding a black BMX bike. I'm Darren Rathwell.
0: The country's top judges have decided they will not hear an appeal of a lower court case that ruled Aboriginal title does not trump the ownership of private property. It's a decision that will have impacts in several cases across the country, including in the Cowichan Tribes lawsuit. Our Kyle Benning explains.
14: The Supreme Court of Canada dropping the gavel on private property rights and protecting them from Aboriginal title claims. The top court making that ruling regarding a case in New Brunswick where a First Nation challenged a lower court decision. Richmond Mayor Malcolm Brody thinks it will have an impact on the roughly 800 acres of land being argued in the Cowichan Tribe lawsuit that impacts some private property.
19: My big concern is the glacial speed. I think all the parties would like to conclude whatever is happening at the trial level and get into the appeal.
14: Cowichan Tribes have repeatedly said they are not looking to make Aboriginal claim against any private property. I'm Kyle Benning.
0: Meantime, BC Attorney General Nikki Sharma says the Cowichan case raises similar questions for fee simple private property rights in BC. She says there's a clear path to an appeal here in the province.
20: It's an interesting state right now where the Supreme Court has decided to not take a look at that law, so not to overturn that decision in New Brunswick, when it's the same legal issues that we're dealing with here.
0: She adds the provincial government is committed to protecting and upholding private property rights while advancing the critical work of reconciliation. Shauna Thomas, a B.C. hereditary chief of a nation that's part of the Cowichan Tribes decision in B.C., says the B.C. Supreme Court's decision on the Cowichan Tribes matter still stands.
21: Because the Supreme Court did not hear the appeal, the question is unanswered, which means the Tlactinas decision, the court case for the Cowichan Tribes, continues to exist.
0: She says the Supreme Court of Canada will need to look at the Cowichan case to give the issue a national lens. It's 10 minutes after the hour. Coming up in just 60 seconds, we'll have a look at your traffic and weather forecast. 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
3: From the 660 News Traffic Center, I'm Rob Priest. Starting in the northwest on 16th Avenue up by 44th Street, due to ongoing feeder main construction, the eastbound right lane is going to be closed, and this will last until October 2nd. But elsewhere in the city in the southeast, on Bannister Road up by Shawnee Drive, due to ongoing bridge rehab, the eastbound right lane is going to be closed, and this will last until August 18th. Finishing things off in the city in the southeast on 24th Street between 91st and 96th Avenues, due to ongoing concrete rehab, the road is going to be reduced to a single lane in each direction with speeds reduced to 50 kilometers, and this will last until June 15th. But if you see a problem, give us a call at 403-291-0066. And now it is time for the forecast from Environment Canada. Right now it is a low of 17 with a 60% chance of showers. That 60% chance will carry over into Friday at 27, and Saturday is going to reach a high of 18 with clouds. More traffic and weather in 10 minutes.
29: 19.
0: Some tickets to the World Cup in the U.S. are now going for as much as $33,000 each. Fans were so outraged over the high prices of tickets that FIFA said it would make some $60 tickets available to every match. And New York City Mayor Zoran Mamdani announced that 1,000 tickets would be available to residents for $50 each. ESPN investigative reporter TJ Quinn explains what's driving prices so high.
33: It's supply and demand. That's simple. You've got a very small supply and you've got extraordinary demand for the World Cup, the world's most popular sport, once every 4 years. These stadiums only hold about 80,000.
0: Ticket prices are getting so much attention that attorneys general in two states issued subpoenas to FIFA as part of an investigation into its pricing practices. And the so-called party mom of Los Gatos, California, has been sentenced to more than 35 years behind bars for parties that mixed alcohol and sex for her teenage son and his friends. Shannon O'Connor got the maximum sentence after being convicted of buying the alcohol for the parties, encouraging sex acts during them, and providing condoms. More from ABC's Hannah Battelle.
34: Among the dozens of charges she faced, felony child endangerment. One teenager testified she became suicidal after attending a party. O'Connor claimed the teens were looking for a way to get together during the COVID pandemic lockdown, saying they were desperate for socialization. They were trying to find any outlet possible. At her sentencing, O'Connor, who claimed to be an abuse survivor herself, apologized, saying, "I have been punished and will continue to be for years to come."
0: Coming up next, we got all your sports highlights. 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
0: Hello, and thanks for joining us. It's May 29th. I'm Tom Hackett. Here's what's making news right now. StatsCan will reveal this morning how ongoing tariffs and the start of the Iran war affected the economy in the first quarter of the year. And a tentative deal has been reached between the U.S. and Iran to extend the ceasefire and open the Strait of Hormuz, but the U.S. president still needs to sign off on the agreement. And Calgary police say they believe one person is responsible for a number of sex assaults at a popular recreational spot, the latest of which was just days ago. From Sportsnet Radio, here's Marcus Fitzgerald.
1: Montreal Canadiens are certainly hopeful they can get to a seventh heaven in a few days at Raleigh, North Carolina. But in order to do that, they're going to have to take care of business on the road in Game 5 on Friday. Montreal down 3-1 to the Hurricanes after a bit of a dispiriting loss in Quebec on Wednesday night. Sportsnet will have you covered, CBC as well, and on Sportsnet Plus. For the Hurricanes, trying to get to the Stanley Cup final for the first time in 20 years, the Vegas Golden Knights will be waiting for them if they get there. It'll be a winner-go-home situation in the NBA on Saturday now. Game 7 between OKC, the defending champion, and the San Antonio Spurs. Superstar Victor Wembanyama, 28 points and 10 rebounds. Spurs win going away. So Game 7 on the weekend. The New York Knicks are waiting in the NBA Finals. That series will begin next Wednesday. The World Hockey Championship. We saw Canada take down the United States. Jet Greaves, the shutout in goal. Canada faces Finland now on Saturday in the semifinal. Baseball, Blue Jays opened up a set in Baltimore against the Orioles. Another low-scoring victory for Toronto. They'll take them these days. A 2-1 final. And on the links at the Charles Schwab, one Canadian to watch for, Mackenzie Hughes fired a 66 on the first day. He's in a tie for 19th, but he's only two shots off the pace. Sports at 15 and 45 past every hour or any time. Sports.
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0: You're listening to News Radio. I'm Tom Hackett. Calgary police have arrested an 18-year-old man following a violent attack at a car show in the city's southeast last month.
7: Officers responded to the parking lot at the 5300 block of 61st Avenue Southeast around 9:15 p.m. on Saturday, April 18th. After a 19-year-old was attacked by four people and sent to hospital where he underwent emergency surgery. After examining CCTV footage, officers arrested the one suspect the next day, who was 17 at the time of the assault and therefore can't be named, but the search for the remaining three suspects is ongoing. The arrested suspect is known to the victim, according to police. Anyone with information on the attack is asked to contact CPS or Crime Stoppers. I'm Dion Wearmouth.
0: Alberta RCMP and Parks Canada is out with a warning asking those in and around Banff to take precautions due to potential flooding. Mounties say due to high snowpack, warm temperatures, and rain in the forecast, many rivers and streams in Banff National Park are flowing at higher than normal levels, and it's expected to continue throughout the weekend. According to Banff's website, low-lying pathways along the Bow River are already flooding. As of now, some trails are closed while police and park officials continue to watch the situation closely. Tourists and those in the area are being asked to take precaution, listen to local authorities, and stay away from the edge of rivers and streams. Firefighters in Longview, Washington, outside of Portland, say they have recovered the bodies of some of the victims from this week's rupture of a hazardous chemical tank at a paper mill.
8: Efforts to recover all of the victims of the tank rupture are ongoing, but Longview, Washington Fire Chief Brad Hainig says they made progress on Thursday.
10: Six of the nine individuals have been recovered. and we continue working with the coroner to notify families.
8: Two other victims had already been confirmed dead. It's presumed in total 11 workers died when the tank ruptured. Some of the chemical also made its way into the Columbia River, but local drinking water supplies have not been impacted. Alex Stone, ABC News.
0: We may be closing in on a potential deal to reopen the Strait of Hormuz. Negotiators for the United States and Iran now believe they have a draft agreement that can be approved by the leaders of both countries. ABC News Chief White House Correspondent Mary Bruce has more.
11: According to U.S. officials, the president has been briefed on this draft agreement that would extend the ceasefire and see the critical waterway reopen over the course of 60 days. So Iran would be loosening its grip on the strait at the same time that the U.S. would be pulling back its naval blockade on Iranian ports. This would buy time to start negotiating an end to the war.
0: But both President Trump and Iranian leaders have rejected late-stage deals before. Congressman Richard Blumenthal and Jim Hines are in Ukraine to reaffirm U.S. support for the nation as the war with Russia drags on. The Democrats say they're standing behind Ukraine and won't be intimidated by Russia.
12: Second myth is that Russia is winning. Russia is not winning. Ukraine will prevail if it has the means to finish the job.
0: Blumenthal says any idea that the U.S. is abandoning Ukraine is a myth. Your traffic and weather is coming up.
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3: From the 660 News Traffic Center, I'm Rob Priest. Starting in the south on McLeod Trail up by Lake Fraser Gate due to ongoing concrete work, the southbound left lane is going to be closed off with speeds reduced to 50 kilometers, and this will last until June 6th. But elsewhere in the city in the northwest on 10th Street up by Memorial Drive due to ongoing pavement and concrete rehab, the left lane is going to be closed off there as well, and this will last until June 30th. Finishing things off in the city in the southeast on 40th Street up by 64th Avenue due to an ongoing water main emergency, the intersection is going to be fully closed off, and this will last until 6 p.m. But if you see a problem, give us a call at 403-291-0066. And now it is time for the forecast from Environment Canada. Right now it is a low of 17 with a 60% chance of showers. That 60% chance will carry over into Friday as we get up to 27. And Saturday is going to bring it up to a high of 18 with clouds. More traffic and weather in 10 minutes.
0: You're listening to News Radio. I'm Tom Hackett. Two Canadians who were recently detained by Israel while trying to deliver aid to Gaza are speaking out about their experience.
14: My back legs were kicked in and my lower back was immediately stomped on. I have a fractured tailbone. I have a broken rib.
15: I witnessed four different people get shot at point blank range with rubber bullets.
16: Harrowing claims by two Canadians who were on board the Gaza-bound Global Sumud Flotilla earlier this month. A total of 12 Canadians were among 420 people on 41 boats intercepted by Israel on May 18th and 19th as they attempted to bring a symbolic amount of aid to Gaza in the midst of Israeli restriction. The activists were detained, and in video shared by Israel's National Security Minister Itamar Ben-Gvir, forced to kneel on the ground in rows with their hands tied behind their backs. The situation in the video prompting international outcry. Canada is providing Israeli authorities with evidence of this mistreatment. The activists are calling for a direct meeting with both Prime Minister Carney and Minister Anand. Erica Natividad, City News.
0: There's no slowing the Ebola outbreak in Central Africa yet. A team of U.S. health officials is now heading to the outbreak epicenter as the Trump administration takes precautions to protect the U.S. by opening a temporary facility in Kenya to hold Americans who test positive for the virus. More from ABC's Faith Abube.
4: New video showing medical supplies arriving in eastern Congo. At least 11 African nations bordering the DRC are currently at high risk. And with the World Cup now just 2 weeks away, the U.S., Canada, and Mexico announcing a joint effort to screen and monitor travelers coming from Ebola-affected countries.
0: The CDC now says there are about 1,200 suspected and confirmed cases of Ebola and more than 250 suspected deaths. A 14-year-old from Rancho Cucamonga, California, is the winner of this year's Scripps National Spelling Bee. In the national competition broadcast live on the ION network, Shrett Parikh won in a lightning round spell-off against Ishan Gupta, where both were given 90 seconds to spell as many words as possible.
5: Shrey, during the spell-off, you correctly spelled a total of 32 words. Ishan, you correctly spelled a total of 25 words, and that means that Shrey, you are the 2,000.
0: Your business news is coming.
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21: Good morning. U.S. futures on track for more gains today and likely more records. The U.S. and Iran apparently have a tentative deal, but it still needs the president's signature. It would extend the ceasefire by 60 days and discuss the future of Tehran's nuclear program. The U.S. Treasury Secretary reiterated that Donald Trump has three red lines: reopening the Strait of Hormuz, Iran surrendering its highly enriched uranium, and ending its nuclear program. The conflict is now in to a fourth month. Now, all U.S. markets did close at records yesterday, and all are on track for fresh records today. Dow futures up 69, S&P futures higher by 5, NASDAQ futures higher by 10. The TSX trying for a second winning day and maybe eking out a winning week. Gold futures right now higher by $26 to $4,558. Oil is pulling back on the headlines around Iran. Right now, down $1.47 to $87.43. It is on track for a losing week. And then the Canadian dollar right now is down by 12 one-hundredths, 72.43 cents U.S. ahead of GDP data this morning. Now, there is an expectation that strong household spending will help fuel economic growth in Q1, even as weak fixed investment and declining net exports keep a lid on overall activity. Most economists are expecting that we will will see growth after a contraction in Q4 of last year. At the Business Center, I'm Chris.
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0: Hello, and thanks for joining us. It's May 29th. I'm Tom Hackett. Here's what's making news right now. StatsCan will reveal this morning how ongoing tariffs and the start of the Iran war affected the economy.
23: There's word the U.S. and Iran have a tentative agreement to open the Strait of Hormuz and start nuclear talks, although President Trump hasn't signed off just yet.
24: Sex assault in Fish Creek Park in broad daylight, the latest such recent case, what police are saying about it now.
25: Victor Wembanyama leading the Spurs to a Game 7 winner-go-home scenario Saturday against OKC in the NBA playoffs. We'll take a look at that and more in sports at 45.
21: Bay Street tries for back-to-back wins, even with the price for oil this morning below $88. And U.S. futures are poised for fresh records. Business at 56.
0: We've got all those stories and even a whole lot more coming your way in just 60 seconds. But first, at your ones, we got your traffic and weather.
3: From the 660 News Traffic Center, I'm Rob Priest. Starting in the south on McLeod Trail up by Lake Fraser Gate due to ongoing concrete work, the southbound left lane is going to be closed off with speeds reduced to 50 kilometers, and this will last until June 6th. But elsewhere in the city in the northwest on 10th Street up by Memorial Drive due to ongoing pavement and concrete rehab, the left lane is going to be closed off there as well, and this will last until June 30th. Finishing things off in the city in the southeast on 40th Street up by 64th Avenue due to an ongoing water main emergency, the intersection is going to be fully closed off, and this will last until 6 p.m. But if you see a problem, give us a call at 403-291-0066. And now it is time for the forecast from Environment Canada. Right now it is a low of 17 with a 60% chance of showers. That 60% chance will carry over into Friday as we get up to 27. And Saturday is going to bring it up to a high of 18 with clouds. More traffic and weather in 10 minutes.
0: Now for your top stories. Statistics Canada will reveal this morning how ongoing tariffs and the start of the Iran war affected the economy in the first quarter of the year. The agency's initial estimates suggest the economy rebounded somewhat after a mild contraction in the final quarter of 2025. StatCan said the economy was growing modestly in January and February, but its flash estimate for March anticipates momentum stalled. StatCan suggested last month that seasonal maintenance in the oil and gas sector weighed on the industry in March, even as the war in Iran sent global energy prices soaring. The U.S. and Iran appear to be inching toward an agreement to end the war in the Middle East and address Iran's nuclear dreams. But our Kevin Meisner says it's not yet a done deal.
23: As we hear from CNN's Elena Treen at the White House, this appears to be a framework at this point to extend the ceasefire for 60 days to iron out the thorniest of issues.
26: The enforcement mechanism to ensure that when Iran says they would not create a nuclear weapon, how does the United States and the Trump administration hold them to their word? The other, of course, being what happens with the highly enriched uranium in Iran's possession.
23: Now, the framework could allow unrestricted passage through the Strait of Hormuz and give Iran 30 days to remove mines from the narrow shipping passage. The U.S. would also lift its blockade and issue sanction waivers to allow Iran to resume selling its oil. I'm Kevin Meisner.
0: Calgary police say a man who was hit by a light rail transit train last week has passed away. Police say a man in his 60s was walking downtown last Thursday afternoon when he walked into the path of an oncoming C train. They say the man was pinned under the train and was later taken to hospital. Investigation into the crash still continues. Victim impact statements were read in an Abbotsford courtroom after three men were convicted in a double murder case. Family members of Arnold and Joan DeJong described the lasting emotional toll of the 2022 home invasion killings. Sandra Bartel said outside court yesterday that getting to read their statements finally gave us a voice.
7: We've had to sit quietly and do that in honor of our parents because we wanted to protect the integrity of the case. So I think that today just really gave us a chance and an opportunity to try to put into words how this has shattered our lives.
0: The suspects were found guilty this month of the first-degree murders of the

0: As a case of alleged intimate partner murder in the North Okanagan continued yesterday, court heard testimony from an RCMP officer who discovered a car at the center of what was then a missing persons case. 2 years ago, when Tatiana Stefanski went missing from her Lumbee home, police triggered a search. Constable Clay Fixon says he got a tip that the black Audi at the center of the search was on a nearby logging road, so he headed out there himself. What he found was the Audi with no one inside. The front passenger seat had been lowered and was covered in blood. Vitaly Stefanski is on trial for killing his former wife, whose body would eventually be found about 6 kilometers away from the vehicle. There's another sexual assault at a local and popular recreational spot, and police in Calgary believe a single person is responsible.
1: Police Chief Katie McClellan on the latest case.
2: It is a priority. It is a big concern. That's why we've done the media release.
1: At about 2:30 in the afternoon last Saturday, a woman jogging in Fish Creek Park when sexually assaulted, approached from behind by someone riding a bicycle. Staff Sergeant Tom Hansen with more on what happened to the victims.
3: Had very brief encounters with an individual who accosted them over top of their clothing.
1: The third such recent case at Fish Creek, two others taking place on the same day in April. A single person believed to be responsible.
2: We're early into the investigation, but we're working through it.
3: We don't need to overreact with this. We just want to make sure that people are very aware of their surroundings.
1: And your help is being requested in finding a suspect. Description: a male in his late teens to early 20s, about 6 feet tall, with light-colored skin and blonde hair. In this case, he was riding a black BMX bike. I'm Darren Rathwell.
0: The BC government is slated to provide an update today on the costs and economic benefits of the upcoming FIFA World Cup Games in Vancouver. Cabinet Ministers Ravi Kalyan and Ann Kang have scheduled a news conference in Vancouver where the Games' revenue and contribution projections are also expected to be updated. Vancouver is hosting 7 games in the soccer tournament starting next month, and the Parliamentary Budget Officer says Canada will spend more than $1 billion combined when the 6 games in Toronto are included. The BC government had estimated last June that hosting the Vancouver Games would cost between $532 million and $624 million. And some tickets to the World Cup in the U.S. are now going for as much as $33,000 each. Fans were so outraged over the high prices of tickets that FIFA said it would make some $60 tickets available to every match. And New York Mayor, City Mayor Zoran Mamdani announced that 1,000 tickets would be available to residents for $50 each. ESPN investigative reporter TJ Quinn explains what's driving prices so high.
4: You've got an estimated 400,000 millionaires in the New York metropolitan area. That's who you're competing with when you're getting onto one of the websites trying to buy tickets. You've got dynamic pricing in use.
0: Ticket prices are getting so much attention that attorneys general in 2 states issued subpoenas to FIFA as part of an investigation into its pricing practices. The Supreme Court of Canada is upholding a ruling from a case in New Brunswick court that will have ripple effects across the country. Canada's top court has refused to hear an appeal of a lower court ruling finding Aboriginal title cannot be declared over private land. BC Attorney General Nikki Sharma says the situation in New Brunswick is similar to the Cowichan case. She says it bodes well for the appeals they're seeking in BC.
5: I think it gives us a clear path to an appeal here in BC, and we're continuing to pursue that legal option.
0: She adds the provincial government is committed to advancing the critical work of reconciliation while protecting and upholding private property. It's 40 minutes after the hour. Coming up in just 60 seconds, we'll have a look at your traffic and weather forecast. 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
1: From the 660 News Traffic Center, I'm Rob Priest. Starting in the northwest on 16th Avenue up by 44th Street, due to ongoing feeder main construction, the eastbound right lane is going to be closed, and this will last until October 2nd. But elsewhere in the city in the southeast, on Bannister Road up by Shawnee Drive, due to ongoing bridge rehab, the eastbound right lane is going to be closed, and this will last until August 18th. Finishing things off in the city in the southeast on 24th Street between 91st and 96th Avenues, due to ongoing concrete rehab, the road is going to be reduced to a single lane in each direction with speeds reduced to 50 kilometers, and this will last until June 15th. But if you see a problem, give us a call at 403-291-0066. And now it is time for the forecast from Environment Canada. Right now it is a low of 17 with a 60% chance of showers. That 60% chance will carry over into Friday at 27, and Saturday is going to reach a high of 18 with clouds. More traffic and weather in 10 minutes.
2: 18 degrees.
3: Romanians are calling for NATO support this morning after an apparent Russian missile strike in an apartment building near the country's border with Ukraine, wounding at least two people and putting the NATO member state on high alert. Stephen Evelyn, an American who has been living in Romania for several years, says it's time for the alliance to step up and act to prevent Russia from getting away with an attack on one of its own members.
4: I don't believe this was an accident. This has happened too many times for the Russians to be doing this by accident. Either that or they're highly incompetent at waging war.
3: On social media this morning, NATO Secretary General Mark Rutte says they stand in absolute solidarity with Romania, and NATO stands ready to defend every inch of Allied territory. 2 weeks from today, Team Canada will take to the pitch in Toronto to play their first game in the FIFA World Cup. Today, we're going to learn who's going to wear the red and white.
5: There are 32 players currently at Canada's camp in Charlotte, North Carolina. The final roster for the World Cup will be 26. Of course, the big name, Canadian captain Alphonso Davies, who is working out with the squad, rehabbing from a late-season hamstring injury while with his German club, Bayern Munich. Coach Jesse Marsch said earlier this week he expects him to play at some point in the tournament, but the opener might be a stretch. Meanwhile, the others wait to see if they make the final cut. Canada's first group stage match is Friday, June 12th, against Bosnia-Herzegovina before heading to Vancouver, where they face Qatar June 18th and Switzerland June 24th. I'm Simon Bennett.
3: Coming up next, we got the rest of your sports highlights. News Radio time is 4:43 Mountain, 3:43 Pacific.
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3: Hello, and thanks for joining us. It's May 29th. I'm Tom Hackett. Here's what's making news right now. StatsCan is set to reveal the early economic impacts of the Iran war in its first quarter GDP report this morning. There's another sexual assault at a local and popular recreational spot in Alberta, and police believe a single person is responsible. And the U.S. and Iran appear to be inching toward an agreement to end the war in the Middle East and address Iran's nuclear dreams, but it's not yet a done deal. From Sportsnet Radio, here's Marcus Fitzgerald.
23: Friday is win or go home for the Montreal Canadiens. They've got Game 5 in Raleigh, North Carolina against the Hurricanes. The Canes have been excellent the last three games of this series. Don't forget, though, Montreal took the opener in that building on the road. They've done it before. They're going to have to do it twice more. They're to come back and win this series, get to the Stanley Cup final for the first time in a half decade. As for the Hurricanes, it's been a 20-year drought. The Vegas Golden Knights are waiting for either side in the Stanley Cup Final. Sportsnet and CBC will have you covered on Friday night. That's not your thing these days. World Hockey Championship, the quarterfinal saw Canada beat the United States 4-0. That felt pretty good after what went down at the Olympics. Even if it wasn't totally the same, Canada will now play Finland in the semis on Saturday. NBA playoffs, Victor Wembanyama, 28 points, 10 rebounds. Spurs beat OKC easily in San Antonio. That sets up a Game 7. The trip to the NBA Finals on the line. The New York Knicks are waiting in that series. It begins next Wednesday. Baseball, Blue Jays. It was a light day on Thursday, but we saw the Jays beat the Orioles in Baltimore 2-1. And on the link set, the Charles Schwab, Mackenzie Hughes in a tie for 19th after the opening round. But because of the glut of players tied for first and second, he's only two shots back after a 66. Sports at 15 and 45 past every hour. Harney Time, Sportsnet.
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12: You're listening to News Radio. I'm Tom Hackett. As temperatures warm up, an Alberta doctor is out with a renewed warning about sun exposure connected to skin cancer.
13: As we approach the end of May, internationally recognized as Melanoma Awareness Month, one Alberta-based doctor offering a reminder to protect yourself from skin cancer. According to Alberta Health Services, skin cancer is the fifth most diagnosed cancer in Alberta, frequently caused by exposure to UV radiation, the same rays produced by the sun, and tanning beds. Dr. Brent Friesen warns skin cancer rates are on the rise, but so is the survival rate, highlighting the most UV rays from sunlight come between 11 a.m. and 3 p.m.
15: One of the groups that's particularly at risk is outdoor workers, where people don't have a choice in terms of rather they're going to get exposed in those hours.
13: Dr. Friesen adds children are also at high risk with their sensitive skin, recommending anyone stuck under the sun for long periods of time remember to reapply their sunscreen every couple of hours, take breaks from the sun whenever possible, and wear protective clothing and hats. Elliot Knopp, City News, Edmonton.
12: Despite recent attacks from both sides in the conflict between the United States and Iran, we may be closing in on a potential deal to reopen the Strait of Hormuz. Negotiators now believe they have a draft agreement that can be approved by the leaders of both countries. ABC News Chief White House Correspondent Mary Bruce has the details.
17: It was just hours after the U.S. and Iran were trading these strikes that we learned that American and Iranian negotiators believe they are closing in on an agreement to reopen the Strait of Hormuz and extend this current clearly fragile ceasefire. But here's the big catch. This still needs President Trump to sign off.
12: Officials say the current draft memorandum of understanding would have Iran reopen the strait over the course of 60 days and the U.S. pulling back its naval blockade in synchronized steps. A former CIA officer is facing charges after federal prosecutors say he stored hundreds of gold bars in his home. David Rush is also accused of lying about his credentials and background. ABC's Stephanie Ramos has more.
19: Tough questions for the CIA after a former officer with top secret security clearance was accused of stashing $40 million in gold bars in his house and lying about his credentials for nearly two decades. The FBI seizing 300 gold bars along with $2 million in cash and 35 luxury watches from the Virginia home of David Rush. Prosecutors say he had requested the gold for work-related expenses, but they did not identify the work project he allegedly claimed would require so much currency.
12: Your traffic and weather's.
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4: From the 660 News Traffic Center, I'm Rob Priest. Starting in the south on McLeod Trail up by Lake Fraser Gate due to ongoing concrete work, the southbound left lane is going to be closed off with speeds reduced to 50 kilometers, and this will last until June 6th. But elsewhere in the city in the northwest on 10th Street up by Memorial Drive due to ongoing pavement and concrete rehab, the left lane is going to be closed off there as well, and this will last until June 30th. Finishing things off in the city in the southeast on 40th Street up by 64th Avenue due to an ongoing water main emergency, the intersection is going to be fully closed off, and this will last until 6 p.m. But if you see a problem, give us a call at 403-291-0066. And now it is time for the forecast from Environment Canada. Right now it is a low of 17 with a 60% chance of showers. That 60% chance will carry over into Friday as we get up to 27. And Saturday is going to bring it up to a high of 18 with clouds. More traffic and weather in 10 minutes.
12: You're listening to News Radio. I'm Tom Hackett. As the Ebola outbreak in Central Africa continues to grow, world leaders are responding by either closing borders or issuing travel bans. But one leader is calling for peace to focus on fighting the virus instead of political enemies. ABC's Kyra Phillips has more.
20: Ahead, the World Health Organization is calling for a ceasefire in the Democratic Republic of the Congo, saying it would save lives. Cases of the deadly Ebola virus continue to spread across the war-torn region, making it difficult for health workers to provide care. And the CDC now says that there are about 1,200 suspected and confirmed cases of Ebola and more than 250 suspected deaths. The new cases spreading in the southeastern part of the DRC, which borders Rwanda and Burundi.
12: With the World Cup now just 2 weeks away, the U.S., Canada, and Mexico announcing a joint effort to screen and monitor travelers coming from Ebola-affected countries. Congressman Richard Blumenthal and Jim Hines are in Ukraine to reaffirm U.S. support for the nation as the war with Russia drags on. Blumenthal commented on a letter sent by Ukrainian President Volodymyr Zelensky to the U.S. administration and Congress, requesting more air defense support following intensified Russian aerial attacks.
24: I can't speak for the administration. We're members of Congress. But my hope and expectation is that America will respond positively to this request. We have in the past done so. We should again in the future.
12: The Democrats say they're standing behind Ukraine and won't be intimidated by Russia. A Florida traffic stop is going viral for what a driver was accused of doing while driving. ABC's Victor Aquendo has more.
25: A Palm Beach sheriff's deputy seen pulling over a woman for holding a phone in her right hand while driving. But stunningly, driver Katie Thomas holds up her right arm, revealing she doesn't have her right hand.
26: So obviously not. So you want to just call this a day?
27: Or? I don't want to call it a day. You had a hand up.
26: You just said my right hand.
27: Well, I thought I saw you with your right hand. Did you have your phone on your hand?
26: I did not.
25: Despite her denials,
27: so you're going to receive a citation?
25: Katie is still given a $116 traffic ticket for texting while driving. But this week, the case was dismissed.
12: A 14-year-old from Rancho Cucamonga, California, is the winner of this year's Scripps National Spelling Bee. In the national competition broadcast live on the ION Network, Shrey Parrick won in a lightning round spell-off against Ishan Gupta, where both were given 90 seconds to spell as many words as possible.
28: Terraglin.
29: T-R-A-G-L-I-N.
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29: H-O-M-E-L-Y-N.
28: Chikungunya.
29: C-H-I-K-U-N-G-U-N-Y-A.
28: Bromocryptine.
29: Bromocryptine.
28: Kashaw.
29: C-U-S-H-A-W.
12: Shrey Ashtray correctly spelled a total of 31 words in 90 seconds to win the contest. Your business news is coming.
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7: You need to stop re-injuring it. 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
7: It really does. 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We'll find the source of the problem so it doesn't come back.
10: Good morning. Shares in Dell are set to surge today after the company raised its outlook as part of its latest earnings report. The hardware maker gave an outlook for annual sales that far surpassed analysts' estimates, fueled by demand for servers that power artificial intelligence work. For the fiscal first quarter, sales jumped 88%, and then revenue for traditional servers containing central processing units nearly doubled in the quarter compared to a year ago. Right now, shares in Dell in pre-market higher by 37%. U.S. futures set for fresh records today on word a deal with Iran just needs the president's signature. It would extend the ceasefire and then start talks on Iran's nuclear program. So right now, Dow futures higher by 78, S&P futures up by 7, NASDAQ futures higher by 29. All U.S. markets closed at records yesterday. On Bay Street, the TSX will try for a second straight winning day and maybe manage to salvage the week. Gold futures on the plus side this morning by $38 to $4,570. On the headlines around Iran, down by $1.60 to $87.30 a barrel. It too is on track for a losing week, down by more than $7 from last Friday. And then the Canadian dollar is down 14 one-hundredths, 72.41 cents U.S. With GDP data to come this morning, there is an expectation for growth in Q1 after a slight contraction in Q4 of last year. At the Business Center, I'm...
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12: Hello, and thanks for joining us. It's May 29th. I'm Tom Hackett. Here's what's making news right now. Canadians will soon learn how ongoing U.S. tariffs and the start of the war in Iran affected the economy in the first quarter of the year. The BC government is slated to provide an update today on the costs and economic benefits of the upcoming FIFA World Cup games. Calgary police say a man who was hit by a light rail transit train last week has passed away.
0: Are the U.S. and Iran close to a deal to reopen the Strait of Hormuz? White House sources say a tentative agreement has been reached.
2: Montreal Canadiens will try to start the comeback Friday in Carolina against the Hurricanes. We've got a Game 7 in the NBA this weekend as well. Sports at 15.
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12: 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But first, at your ones, we got your traffic and weather.
4: From the 660 News Traffic Center, I'm Rob Priest. Starting in the south on McLeod Trail up by Lake Fraser Gate due to ongoing concrete work, the southbound left lane is going to be closed off with speeds reduced to 50 kilometers, and this will last until June 6th. But elsewhere in the city in the northwest on 10th Street up by Memorial Drive due to ongoing pavement and concrete rehab, the left lane is going to be closed off there as well, and this will last until June 30th. Finishing things off in the city in the southeast on 40th Street up by 64th Avenue due to an ongoing water main emergency, the intersection is going to be fully closed off, and this will last until 6 p.m. But if you see a problem, give us a call at 403-291-0066. And now it is time for the forecast from Environment Canada. Right now it is a low of 17 with a 60% chance of showers. That 60% chance will carry over into Friday as we get up to 27. And Saturday is going to bring it up to a high of 18 with clouds. More traffic and weather in 10 minutes.
12: Now for your top story, StatsCan will release a snapshot on the health of the Canadian economy to start the year. Business analyst Chris McCusker has more.
10: The data is expected to provide insight into how ongoing tariffs and the start of the Iran war affected the economy in the first quarter of the year. StatsCan's initial estimates suggest the economy rebounded somewhat after a mild contraction in the final quarter of 2025, with growth of 1.7% at an annualized pace. StatsCan says the economy was growing modestly in January and February, but its flash estimate for March anticipated momentum stalled. The agency also suggested last month seasonal maintenance in the oil and gas sector weighed on the industry in March, even as the war in Iran sent global energy prices soaring. I'm Chris McCusker.
12: Chinese Foreign Minister Wang Yi kicks off his first full day of a three-day trip to Canada this morning. During the visit, he's expected to meet with Foreign Affairs Minister Anita Anand and Prime Minister Mark Carney. Wang and Anand are expected to discuss the updated Canada-China strategic partnership, trade, investment, and global security. The U.S. and Iran could be close to a tentative agreement, but our Kevin Meisner says one big question remains. Will President Donald Trump give it his stamp of approval?
0: And as we hear from CNN's Elena Treen at the White House, Trump administration officials are expressing confidence. She explains what this framework would mean.
3: There would be an agreement to immediately reopen the Strait of Hormuz to pre-war levels. And in return, the United States would get rid of its blockade on Iranian ports. They would also have a commitment from the Iranian side not to develop a nuclear weapon.
0: Now, this would be just a first step. The deal would extend the ceasefire by 60 days, allowing time to finalize agreement on Iran's nuclear program and to surrender its enriched uranium. I'm Kevin Meisner.
12: Calgary police say a man who was hit by a light rail transit train last week has died. Police say a man in his 60s was walking downtown last Thursday afternoon when he walked into the path of an oncoming C train. They say the man was pinned under the train and was later taken to hospital. An investigation into the crash continues. Victim impact statements were read in an Abbotsford courtroom after three men were convicted in a double murder case. Family members of Arnold and Joanne DeJong described the lasting emotional toll of the 2022 home invasion killings. The couple's youngest daughter, Heather Hoogland, said outside court yesterday she doubted whether the men regretted the murders.
9: It's very frustrating to see, even in this impact statement, that there doesn't seem to be any remorse for their actions.
12: The suspects were found guilty this month of the first-degree murders, which carries a mandatory life sentence. A BC RCMP officer testified in court yesterday at the murder trial of a man accused of stabbing his ex-wife to death. near Maple Lake. Constable Clay Fixon told the second-degree murder trial in Kamloops that he was struck by the amount of dried blood he saw inside an abandoned vehicle found about 25 kilometers down a Forest Service road. Fixon also testified the vehicle showed signs of a struggle, noting it looked like someone had been seriously hurt. Vitaly Stefanski is on trial for the murder of 44-year-old Tatiana Stefanski, whose body was found about 6 kilometers from his vehicle in April of 2024. There's another sexual assault at a local and popular recreational spot, and police believe a single person is responsible. With the latest on the story, here's Darren Rathwell.
1: Police Chief Katie McClellan on the latest case.
13: It is a priority. It is a big concern. That's why we've done the media release.
1: At about 2:30 in the afternoon last Saturday, a woman jogging in Fish Creek Park when sexually assaulted, approached from behind by someone riding a bicycle. Staff Sergeant Tom Hansen with more on what happened to the victims.
15: Had very brief encounters with an individual who accosted them over top of their clothing.
1: The third such recent case at Fish Creek, two others taking place on the same day in April. A single person believed to be responsible.
13: We're early into the investigation, but we're working through it.
15: We don't need to overreact with this. We just want to make sure that people are very aware of their surroundings.
1: And your help is being requested in finding a suspect. Description: a male in his late teens to early 20s, about 6 feet tall, with light-colored skin and blonde hair. In this case, he was riding a black BMX bike. I'm Darren Rathwell.
12: An Ontario man linked to dozens of deaths around the world is set to appear in court today, where murder charges will likely be dropped. Instead, Kenneth Law is expected to plead guilty to 14 counts of aiding suicide.
16: Law is accused of selling lethal substances to more than 1,000 people who were at risk of self-harm. He allegedly used online services to send packages around the world. More than 100 of those people later went on to take their own lives. Today's plea to lesser charges comes after some other countries announced they would not seek extradition, meaning Law will not face penalties in those international cases. A letter to victims' families from officials in the UK obtained by Sky News says officials there believe Law should be sentenced to the full extent of his offending in Canada. Law is also linked to cases in Italy, Australia, New Zealand, and the U.S. I'm Sophia Favaroutsos.
12: The B.C. government is slated to provide an update today on the costs and economic benefits of the upcoming FIFA World Cup Games in Vancouver. Cabinet Ministers Ravi Kalan and Ann Kang have scheduled a news conference in Vancouver where the game's revenue and contribution projections are also expected to be updated. Vancouver is hosting 7 games in the soccer tournament starting next month, and the parliamentary budget officer says Canada will spend more than $1 billion combined when the 6 games, including Toronto, are factored in. The BC government had estimated last June that hosting the Vancouver Games would cost between $532 million and $624 million. Meanwhile, some tickets to the World Cup in the U.S. are now going for as much as $33,000 each. Fans were so outraged over the high prices of tickets that FIFA said it would make some $60 tickets available to every match. And New York City Mayor Zoran Mamdani announced that 1,000 tickets would be available to residents for $50 each. ESPN investigative reporter TJ Quinn says the high prices are simply because there's more demand than there is supply.
17: FIFA's president, Gianni Infantino, when he tried to defend what's going on with FIFA tickets, said, hey, this is simply the way the American system works. The same amount of money is probably going to be spent on these tickets, whether it's through secondary markets or whether it's through the teams, the leagues themselves, selling through dynamic pricing. It's going to be met by demand. Now, the argument for it is that, well, when demand drops, the price drops. It's the same reason you can go see the Mets tonight for $12.
12: Ticket prices are getting so much attention that attorneys general in 2 different states issued subpoenas to FIFA as part of an investigation into its pricing practices. It's 10 minutes after the hour. Coming up in just 60 seconds, we'll have a look at your traffic and weather forecast. 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
4: From the 660 News Traffic Center, I'm Rob Priest. Starting in the northwest on 16th Avenue up by 44th Street, due to ongoing feeder main construction, the eastbound right lane is going to be closed, and this will last until October 2nd. But elsewhere in the city, in the southeast on Bannister Road up by Shawnee Drive, due to ongoing bridge rehab, the eastbound right lane is going to be closed, and this will last until August 18th. Finishing things off in the city in the southeast on 24th Street between 91st and 96th Avenues, due to ongoing concrete rehab, the road is going to be reduced to a single lane in each direction with speeds reduced to 50 kilometers, and this will last until June 15th. But if you see a problem, give us a call at 403-291-0066. And now it is time for the forecast from Environment Canada. Right now it is a low of 17 with a 60% chance of showers. That 60% chance will carry over into Friday at 27, and Saturday is going to reach a high of 18 with clouds. More traffic and weather in 10 minutes.
6: Of 19. Dozens of Palestinians in Gaza City gathered for funeral prayers for 10 people killed in recent Israeli strikes. Among the dead were 5 children, an older adult, and at least one Hamas militant. Local health officials say more than 20 people were also injured. Video from the scene showed flames pouring from an upper floor window of a building while bystanders rushed to carry wounded people, including children, to ambulances. And a Russian drone that was part of an overnight attack on Ukraine has crashed into an apartment building in eastern Romania, injuring 2 people.
20: The Russian drone was tracked by radar in Romanian airspace and crashed onto the roof of a building in Galati, Romania's defense ministry says in a statement. The impact followed by a fire. 2 people suffered minor injuries and several others were evacuated. In response to the crash, NATO member Romania is asking the alliance for a faster transfer of anti-drone capabilities to its military, calling the drone's flight a serious violation of international law and the worst incident to hit national territory since Russia invaded Ukraine. While Romania has confirmed drone fragments on its territory on multiple occasions since the war started, no one has previously been hurt in any of the incidents. I'm Charles Deledesma.
6: Coming up next, we got all your sports highlights. 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
6: Hello, and thanks for joining us. It's May 29th. I'm Tom Hackett. Here's what's making news right now. Canadians will soon learn how ongoing U.S. tariffs and the start of the war in Iran affected the economy in the first quarter of the year. StatsCan today is going to release its latest economic data. There's another sexual assault at a local and popular recreational spot in Alberta, and police believe a single person is responsible. And dozens of Palestinians in Gaza City gathered for funeral prayers for 10 people killed in recent Israeli strikes. Among the dead were 5 children, an older adult, and at least one Hamas militant. from Sportsnet Radio. Here's Marcus Fitzgerald.
2: Montreal Canadiens are certainly hopeful they can get to a seventh heaven in a few days at Raleigh, North Carolina. But in order to do that, they're going to have to take care of business on the road in Game 5 on Friday. Montreal down 3-1 to the Hurricanes after a bit of a dispiriting loss in Quebec on Wednesday night. Sportsnet will have you covered, CBC as well, and on Sportsnet Plus. For the Hurricanes, trying to get to the Stanley Cup Final for the first time in 20 years, the Vegas Golden Knights will be waiting for them if they get there. It'll be a winner-go-home situation in the NBA on Saturday now. Game 7 between OKC, the defending champion, and the San Antonio Spurs. Superstar Victor Wembanyama, 28 points and 10 rebounds. Spurs win going away. So Game 7 on the weekend. The New York Knicks are waiting in the NBA Finals. That series will begin next Wednesday. The World Hockey Championship. We saw Canada take down the United States. Jet Greaves, the shutout in goal. Canada faces Finland now on Saturday in the semifinal. Baseball, Blue Jays opened up a set in Baltimore against the Orioles. Another low-scoring victory for Toronto. They'll take them these days. A 2-1 final. And on the links at the Charles Schwab, one Canadian to watch for, Mackenzie Hughes fired a 66 on the first day. He's in a tie for 19th, but he's only two shots off the pace. Sports at 15 and 45 past every hour, or anytime. Sports.
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12: You're listening to News Radio. I'm Tom Hackett. Calgary police have arrested an 18-year-old man following a violent attack at a car show in the city's southeast last month.
14: Officers responded to the parking lot at the 5300 block of 61st Avenue Southeast around 9:15 p.m. on Saturday, April 18th, after a 19-year-old was attacked by four people and sent to hospital where he underwent emergency surgery. After examining CCTV footage, officers arrested the one suspect the next day, who was 17 at the time of the assault and therefore can't be named, but the search for the remaining three suspects is ongoing. The arrested suspect is known to the victim, according to police. Anyone with information on the attack is asked to contact CPS or Crime Stoppers. I'm Dion Wearmouth.
12: Alberta RCMP and Parks Canada is out with a warning asking those in and around Banff to take precautions due to potential flooding. Mounties say due to high snowpack, warm temperatures, and rain in the forecast, many rivers and streams in Banff National Park are flowing at higher than normal levels, and it's expected to continue throughout the weekend. According to Banff's website, low-lying pathways along the Bow River are already flooding. As of now, some trails are closed while police and park officials continue to watch the situation closely. Tourists and those in the area are being asked to take precaution, listen to local authorities, and stay away from the edge of rivers and streams. Firefighters in Longview, Washington, outside of Portland, say they have recovered the bodies of some of the victims from this week's rupture of a hazardous chemical tank at a paper mill.
18: Efforts to recover all of the victims of the tank rupture are ongoing. The Longview, Washington Fire Chief Brad Hainig says they made progress on Thursday.
24: Six of the nine individuals have been recovered, and we continue working with the coroner to notify families.
18: Two other victims had already been confirmed dead. It's presumed in total 11 workers died when the tank ruptured. Some of the chemical also made its way into the Columbia River, but local drinking water supplies have not been impacted. Alex Stone, ABC News.
12: We may be closing in on a potential deal to reopen the Strait of Hormuz. Negotiators for the United States and Iran now believe they have a draft agreement that can be approved by the leaders of both countries. ABC News Chief White House Correspondent Mary Bruce has more.
0: According to U.S. officials, the president has been briefed on this draft agreement that would extend the ceasefire and see the critical waterway reopen over the course of 60 days. So Iran would be loosening its grip on the strait at the same time that the U.S. would be pulling back its naval blockade on Iranian ports. This would buy time to start negotiating an end to the war.
12: But both President Trump and Iranian leaders have rejected late-stage deals before. Congressman Richard Blumenthal and Jim Hines are in Ukraine to reaffirm U.S. support for the nation as the war with Russia drags on. The Democrats say they're standing behind Ukraine and won't be intimidated by Russia.
3: Second myth is that Russia is winning. Russia is not winning. Ukraine will prevail if it has the means to finish the job.
12: Blumenthal says any idea that the U.S. is abandoning Ukraine is a myth. Your traffic and weather is coming up.
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4: From the 660 News Traffic Center, I'm Rob Priest. Starting in the south on McLeod Trail up by Lake Fraser Gate due to ongoing concrete work, the southbound left lane is going to be closed off with speeds reduced to 50 kilometers, and this will last until June 6th. But elsewhere in the city in the northwest, on 10th Street up by Memorial Drive due to ongoing pavement and concrete rehab, the left lane is going to be closed off there as well, and this will last until June 30th. Finishing things off in the city in the southeast on 40th Street up by 64th Avenue, due to an ongoing water main emergency, the intersection is going to be fully closed off, and this will last until 6 p.m. But if you see a problem, give us a call at 403-291-0066. And now it is time for the forecast from Environment Canada. Right now it is a low of 17 with a 60% chance of showers. That 60% chance will carry over into Friday as we get up to 27. And Saturday is going to bring it up to a high of 18 with clouds. More traffic and weather in 10 minutes.
12: You're listening to News Radio. I'm Tom Hackett. Two Canadians who were recently detained by Israel while trying to deliver aid to Gaza are speaking out about their experience.
27: My back legs were kicked in and my lower back was immediately stomped on. I have a fractured tailbone. I have a broken rib.
28: I witnessed four different people get shot at point blank range with rubber bullets.
29: Harrowing claims by two Canadians who were on board the Gaza-bound Global Samud Flotilla earlier this month. A total of 12 Canadians were among 420 people on 41 boats intercepted by Israel on May 18th and 19th as they attempted to bring a symbolic amount of aid to Gaza in the midst of Israeli restriction. The activists were detained, and in video shared by Israel's National Security Minister Itamar Ben-Gvir, forced to kneel on the ground in rows with their hands tied behind their backs. The situation in the video prompting international outcry. Canada is providing Israeli authorities with evidence of this mistreatment. The activists are calling for a direct meeting with both Prime Minister Carney and Minister Anand. Erica Natividad, City News.
12: There's no slowing the Ebola outbreak in Central Africa yet. A team of U.S. health officials is now heading to the outbreak epicenter as the Trump administration takes precautions to protect the U.S. by opening a temporary facility in Kenya to hold Americans who test positive for the virus. More from ABC's Faith Abube.
30: New video showing medical supplies arriving in eastern Congo. At least 11 African nations bordering the DRC are currently at high risk. And with the World Cup now just 2 weeks away, the U.S., Canada, and Mexico announcing a joint effort to screen and monitor travelers coming from Ebola-affected countries.
12: The CDC now says there are about 1,200 suspected and confirmed cases of Ebola and more than 250 suspected deaths.
6: A 14-year-old from Rancho Cucamonga, California, is the winner of this year's Scripps National Spelling Bee. In the national competition broadcast live on the ION Network, Shrett Parrick won in a lightning round spell-off against Ishan Gupta, where both were given 90 seconds to spell as many words as possible.
1: Shrey, during the spell-off, you correctly spelled a total of 32 words. Ishan, you correctly spelled a total of 25 words, and that means that Shrey, you are the 2021.
6: Your business news is coming up.
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15: Good morning. SpaceX, the other company owned by Elon Musk, is scaling back its IPO valuation target as it gears up to go public. It will now target at least $1.8 trillion, down from the initial plan for $2 trillion. The rocket and artificial intelligence company will use the ticker symbol SPCX. Now, over at Blue Origin, the new Glenn rocket exploded in a massive fireball while undergoing a test in Florida last night. It was preparing the vehicle for its fourth launch. No injuries reported. Wall Street is set for fresh records after all markets closed at records on word the U.S. is close to a deal with Iran. Dow futures right now higher by 116. S&P futures up by 10. NASDAQ futures higher by 46. A tentative deal would extend the ceasefire by 60 days. And it would also alleviate at least some of the fears around inflation if oil prices continue to drop. Oil this morning is lower by $1.68 to $87.22. It's down by about $7 this week. On Bay Street, the TSX will try for a second straight winning day. At Laurentian Bank, adjusted earnings per share for Q2 did miss estimates. Total revenue also fell short. That stock is flat on Bay Street this year. Gold futures higher by $29 to $4,562. And then our loonie is down 15 one-hundredths, 72.40 cents U.S. ahead of GDP data, which will be released in about an hour. At the Business Center, I'm Chris.
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0: It is Friday, May 29th. Good morning. I'm Lisa Grant.
3: And I'm Kelly Turner in Calgary. Mostly cloudy, up to 19 degrees. Here's what's making news right now.
7: Thousands are expected at rallies across Alberta today amid growing referendum debate and concerns of other government decisions.
8: A flood watch is in effect for the Bow River near Lake Louise. RCMP and the City of Calgary say this is something worth keeping an eye on.
10: It appears a tentative deal has been reached between the U.S. and Iran to open the Strait of Hormuz, but President Trump hasn't said if he endorses it. Iran isn't commenting.
0: Chinese-made electric vehicles are beginning to arrive in Canada after the Prime Minister struck a deal on a trip to China earlier this year.
15: U.S. markets are on track for fresh records, and Bay Street tries for a second winning day with GDP data set to be released. Business at 56.
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0: Time for traffic and weather together on the ones. Over in the traffic center, we've got Logan Stein.
14: Yeah, good morning. Overall, pretty smooth sailing around the city right now. Not seeing any issues on this beautiful Friday morning. Lots of construction to take note of, though, as it is construction season, so expect some slowdowns later on this morning on some major routes. If you see something in traffic, just give us a call, 403-250-1660, and let us know what you're experiencing on the roads. Now, for a look at weather, right now it is beautiful in Calgary. 19 degrees, mostly cloudy. Today we could see 27 and a chance of showers, thunder showers, that is, later this afternoon. Tonight, a few clouds and 13. Tomorrow, 15, chance of showers throughout the day. Could be a rainy weekend, so not going to be as lovely. You might want to bring your umbrella. 15 tomorrow, chance of showers. 9 and chance of showers on Sunday. Once again, right now in Calgary, it's 19 degrees and mostly cloudy.
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0: Protests will take place around the province today as people voice their frustration with recent government decisions. Logan Stein, live with the details on what's planned for that story.
3: Logan doing double duty for us this morning, which we appreciate. What's going on today, Logan?
14: Well, Kelly, organizers are expecting thousands of Albertans to turn out to the protests happening today. Some of the issues in the spotlight include separatism, two-tiered health care, underfunded and understaffed public services, coal mining in the Rockies, and data center expansions. Now, Alberta Federation of Labor President Gil McGowan says the movement is about widespread frustration with all of this and more. Now, 15 communities around Alberta will be included today. Of course, Calgary's one of them, with rallies planned outside MLA Mickey Amory's office at noon, City Hall at 3, and Riley Park in Hillhurst at 5:30. These protests follow news from yesterday in which the provincial government finalized its separation question for the October 19th referendum. Option one is whether Alberta should remain a province in Canada. Option two is whether the government should begin the legal process of holding a second binding referendum on leaving Canada. Elections Alberta says a potential 38 million printed ballots will require as many as 90,000 election officers to count, enough to nearly fill Edmonton's Commonwealth Stadium twice over. The last provincial election in 2023 cost taxpayers an estimated $37 million, but only required some 13,000 election officials. So how much this referendum will cost? Well, it's unknown right now, but it's not expected to be cheap. Reporting live, Logan Stein, 660 News Radio.
0: 660 News Time, 5:34. The province issuing a flood watch for Pipestone and Bow Rivers near Lake Louise. Snowmelt to this week's warm weather and forecast rain showers have heightened flood concerns in the resort community of Banff.
3: The town warning of low-lying trails and picnic areas along the Bow already experiencing some flooding. 660's Phil Wood reports water levels may rise as much as 30 centimeters into next week.
8: The province has issued a high stream flow advisory for the Bow River upstream of Banff through the town site and downstream to the Ghost Reservoir. Officials in Banff and Canmore are urging residents and visitors to stay off riverbanks, adding now is not the time for boating or other water activities. On top of this, Environment Canada is forecasting as much as 50 millimeters of rain for Calgary this weekend, and that will lead to increased flows along the Bow and Elbow Rivers. The city of Calgary is chipping in as officials have released water from the Glenmore Reservoir. Within the last 24 hours, volume along the elbow below the Glenmore Dam has bulged, with water levels rising by at least half a meter, and flow rates have quadrupled. I'm Phil Wood.
0: 6:60 news time, 5:35. An update from police on a downtown C train incident last week. They now say the pedestrian hit by the train at Center Street and 7th Avenue has died of his injuries.

0: Well, vaping can be just as bad as smoking, or worse. That, according to health officials ahead of World No Tobacco Day on Sunday. Dr. Brent Friesen with Primary Care Alberta says surveys show youth especially don't understand the dangers of vaping.
1: We're starting to see more and more evidence of the harms that vaping does, affecting the lungs, as well as the impact that it has on developing brain.
0: He says nicotine is an extremely powerful drug that can rewire the brains of anyone under the age of 25, and vaping delivers much higher doses than cigarettes do. While Edmonton sees a significant hike in patio fees for businesses in Calgary, now for six straight years, the city is waiving its seasonal fees, but it's not clear if that'll be the case again next year. Here's Edward Jan.
2: It was the pandemic that led 10-Foot Henry on First Street to take advantage of the city's seasonal patio program. And since then, they haven't turned back.
3: We are stoked that it's been free. That's been a big game changer, because I think costs in every aspect of the business have skyrocketed since COVID.
2: And they're not alone. According to the city, there were usually about 5 seasonal patio applications each year prior to the pandemic. But since 2020, when fees were first waived to help comply with health restrictions, that number has gone into the triple digits, with about 100 participating this year. Despite a proposal to introduce a $7.35 per square foot fee for seasonal patios in 2025 and 2026, council opted not to go ahead with it. It will be up to Calgary's new council to decide if they'll want to continue waiving the fee as they craft their multi-year budget. Edward Jan, City News, Calgary.
0: Chinese-made electric vehicles are beginning to arrive in Canada after the PM struck a deal with China last year. But the timing is interesting. 660 News Radio business analyst Chris McCusker has more.
4: The cars will be the first to be imported by Canada under the deal, which allows up to 49,000 Chinese EVs in a 12-month period at a tariff rate of around 6%. Sources tell Bloomberg hundreds of Tesla cars made at the U.S. automaker's Shanghai factory have started to show up under the new low tariff regime in recent days. And a vehicle carrier called Glovis Treasure, with cargo including a small number of Chinese-made Lotus luxury brand cars, has been moored outside the port of Vancouver since Sunday. At the same time, Transport Canada says consumers claimed more than $122 million in federal subsidies for new EVs since the rebate program was reintroduced in February. I'm Chris McCusker.
0: Coming up, traffic and weather together on the ones. 660 News Time, 540.
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0: 660 News Time, 541. Time for traffic and weather together on the ones. And in for Tanya this morning, here's Logan Stein.
8: Good morning. Overall, a pretty smooth commute right now around the city. Not seeing any issues to report, no problems, but you definitely could experience some construction. Lots of that around the city right now, regardless of where you are driving in the city. If you see any stalls, crashes, speed traps, or just want to give us the latest road conditions, give us a ring, 403-291-0066. And now for the latest look at weather. It could definitely be a rainy couple of days around the city. Today, we could see some thunder showers later on this afternoon. Definitely the possibility of that. And then tomorrow, and the rest of this weekend, rather, it could just be rainy as well. Tomorrow, we could see a high of 13. Sunday,

0: could definitely be a lot colder. 5 degrees is possible with rain Monday starting the week with more possibilities of showers and 7 degrees. Right now in Calgary, it's 16 degrees and lightly raining in places.
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1: We're already 19 degrees in Calgary with a mostly cloudy sky. Good morning. I'm Lisa Grant. Here are the top stories right now. Protests are taking place around the province today as Albertans voice frustration with recent government decisions. Some of the issues in the spotlight include separatism, two-tiered health care, underfunded and understaffed public services, coal mining in the Rockies, and more. We'll have details coming up at 6 on where those protests are around the province. Well, the government has issued a flood watch for Pipestone and Bow Rivers near Lake Louise. Snowmelt to this week's warm weather and rain in the forecast, heightening flood concerns in the resort community of Banff. And an update from police on a downtown C-Train incident last week. The pedestrian hit by the train at Center Street and 7th Avenue has died of his injuries. Now the latest sports, here's Marcus Fitzgerald.
8: On the heels of the Calgary Surge, dropping their fourth straight to begin the CEBL season, 106-104 at Winsport against the Scarborough Shooting Stars, Victor Wembanyama dropped 28 points and added 10 rebounds. Got off to an aggressive start offensively. The San Antonio Spurs a win away from a trip to the NBA Finals. So are the Thunder, though. Game 7 coming up on Saturday night. Looking forward to that. The New York Knicks are waiting in the NBA Finals, and that series will begin next Wednesday. On the ice, we didn't see any action in the Stanley Cup playoffs. We've got the Canadiens, though, and the Hurricanes in Raleigh, North Carolina, Friday night. Chance for the Canes to win the Eastern Conference and get to the final, where they would meet the Vegas Golden Knights. Montreal did win the first game of the series in that building in Carolina, so they've done it before. They'll have to do it twice more if they're to come all the way back and get to the Cup Final themselves. As for the action on the ice of the World Hockey Championship, Sidney Crosby, Matt Celebrini helping lead Canada to a 4-0 win over the U.S. Jet Greaves with the shutout as well. Canada moving on now to face Finland in the semifinal on the weekend. A little baseball as well. Blue Jays in Baltimore facing the Orioles. Toronto picking up a 2-1 win on Thursday. Sports at 15 and 45 past every hour. Anytime. 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
1: 660 News Time, 548. Kenneth Law, the former chef and accused poison seller linked to dozens of deaths around the world, is set to appear in court today in Ontario. But the murder charges against him will likely be dropped. 660's Sophia Vavaroutsos explains.
9: The 60-year-old Newmarket man has agreed to plead guilty to 14 counts of aiding suicide instead of facing first-degree murder charges related to the deaths in this country. He is set to enter that plea today. Law is accused of selling lethal substances to more than 1,000 people who were at risk of self-harm. He allegedly used online services to send packages around the world. More than 100 of those people later went on to take their own lives. Today's plea to lesser charges comes after some other countries announced they would not seek extradition, meaning Law will not face penalties in those international cases. A letter to victims' families from officials in the UK obtained by Sky News says officials there believe Law should be sentenced to the full extent of his offending in Canada. Law is also linked to cases in Italy, Australia, New Zealand, and the U.S. I'm Sophia Vavaroutsos.
1: Well, Stats Canada will release a snapshot this morning on the health of the Canadian economy. With more, here's 660 News Radio business analyst Chris McCusker.
14: The data is expected to provide insight into how ongoing tariffs and the start of the Iran war affected the economy in the first quarter of the year. Stats Can's initial estimates suggest the economy rebounded somewhat after a mild contraction in the final quarter of 2025, with growth of 1.7% at an annualized pace. Stats Can says the economy was growing modestly in January and February, but its flash estimate for March anticipated momentum stalled. The agency also suggested last month seasonal maintenance in the oil and gas sector weighed on the industry in March, even as the war in Iran sent global energy prices soaring. I'm Chris McCusker.
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1: 660 News Time, 551. Time for traffic and weather together on the ones. Now, in the traffic center this morning, here is Logan Stein.
0: Good morning. Not seeing any problems at the moment. Overall, a very smooth commute right now, regardless of where you are driving in or out of the city. There is something to take note of, though. There is lots of construction ongoing, especially in parts of downtown and in parts of the Northwest this morning. Something to keep an eye out for you as you make your way around the city on this Friday morning. Now, if you see something in traffic, give us a call, 403-291-0066. 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Now for your latest check on weather from Environment Canada. Overall, it could be a very, very rainy couple of days with a chance of thunder showers also being possible today. We could see 27 as the high today with a chance of showers this afternoon. Tomorrow, 15 with a chance of showers. Sunday, you guessed it, it's kind of the theme over the next 3 or 4 days. 9 degrees and rainy on Sunday as well. Right now in Calgary, 19 and mostly cloudy.
1: 6:60 news time, 5:53. The life and career of a tennis great is being highlighted in a new documentary. Eva Fragiscatos has a look.
15: Rafa, the 4-episode documentary about tennis star Rafael Nadal, premieres on Netflix today.
18: No puedo más. Estaba continuamente con dolor.
15: The doc looks at the 22-time Grand Slam champion's career and gives an intimate look at his personal life, his coach Uncle Tony's impact on his life and career, and his incredibly difficult physical journey to return to competitive play in 2024 after overcoming injuries the prior year.
18: With Rafa, you know that every match is live or die. Just made you feel that you need to play superhuman to beat him. I need to push my body to the limit, and if something happens, something happens.
15: The film was released to coincide with the French Open, which Rafa won 14 times. In an interview with the New York Times yesterday, the film's director, Zach Heinzerling, said there is something kind of old school and refreshing about Rafa. The documentary is streaming now on Netflix. I'm Eva Fragiscatos.
1: Actor John Reardon is returning to City TV's Hudson and Rex after fan backlash over his dismissal last season. Fans worldwide flooding the show's social media accounts with comments and full-page newspaper ads calling for Reardon's reinstatement. A TV critic, Greg David, says there is power in fan backlash.
19: You know, you make these TV shows and you hope that they connect, but shows like Murdoch Mysteries and Hudson and Rex, passionate fans who fall in love with these characters and get very upset and vocal when something changes with their shows.
1: Reardon said he didn't leave by choice, explaining he was diagnosed with tonsil cancer partway through season 7 and had to undergo treatment. Rogers is the parent company of City TV and this radio station. Well, users of Instagram, Facebook, and WhatsApp will have to shell out if they want to get more out of the app. Here's Dave Packer.
20: 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If you want to access everything that Facebook, Instagram, or WhatsApp offers, you're going to have to pay. Meta, the parent of all three platforms, has now rolled out subscription-based plus versions of each and offer perks like extra customization and more reactions to posts. The FBI is out with a new warning for people who use Microsoft 365 programs like Outlook, Teams, and OneDrive. It starts as a convincing-looking email instructing the user to visit a Microsoft verification page and enter a code in the email. And that hands over control of your account to the hacker. The best advice, don't ever use an access code that you didn't specifically request. And there are questions about whether a prize-winning writer used AI for his story. Jameer Nazir from Trinidad and Tobago won an award for his short story, The Serpent in the Grove. But an analysis by the AI chatbot Claude says it was, quote, almost certainly not produced unaided by a human. No comment yet from Nazir. With Tech Trends, Dave Packer, ABC News.
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1: 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Here is Chris McCusker.
14: Good morning. Earnings in from Costco after the closing bell, which showed higher than expected profit in the company's latest quarter, while membership renewal rate stands at 89.7. That was slightly higher than expected. The company also sold a record-breaking volume of goods in its fiscal third quarter, and it's also seen unprecedented demand for its gas, with many using the gas station for the very first time. Total revenue worked out to $70.5 billion. That, too, was above expectations. Shares in Costco down 0.6% in pre-market trade. U.S. futures, though, moving higher, with all markets on track for fresh records today. Dow futures right now up by 137. S&P futures up by 7. NASDAQ futures higher by 17. The U.S. and Iran do have a tentative deal in place, but it still needs the president's sign-off. It would extend a ceasefire by 60 days, and it would start talks around Iran's nuclear program. On Bay Street, the TSX trying for a second straight winning day. Gold futures higher by $26 now to $4,558. Oil is lower, down $1.22 to $87.68. It's down by about $7 this week. And the Canadian dollar down by about a tenth of a cent now, 72.44 cents US, ahead of GDP data, which is set to be released in a little more than a half an hour. At the Business Center, I'm Chris McCusker.
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25: Good morning and happy Friday. It is May the 29th. I'm Kelly Turner.
1: And I'm Lisa Grant in Calgary with some cloud. It's 19 degrees. Here's what's making news right now.
25: Protests planned all across Alberta today. Thousands expected, organized by the Alberta Federation of Labor.
26: Attention turning to the Bow River west of Calgary, where a flood watch is in effect near Lake Louise, along with a high stream flow advisory.
1: Women's shelters across the province are facing critical funding cuts.
27: There's word the U.S. and Iran have a tentative agreement to open the Strait of Hormuz and start nuclear talks, although President Trump hasn't signed off just yet.
8: Basketball on both sides of the border. The San Antonio Spurs force a Game 7 with OKC, and the Calgary Surge dropped to 0-4 this early CEBL season. Sports at 15.
14: U.S. markets on track for fresh records today, with a deal between the U.S. and Iran inching closer. Oil is in the red, and Bay Street tries for back-to-back wins. Business at 26.
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25: Traffic and weather from the 660 News Radio Traffic Center. 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
0: 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Overall, it's a pretty smooth commute right now, but there is definitely a lot of road closures or delays in some cases as a result of construction ongoing, especially downtown on 6th Street between 5th Avenue and 6th Avenue Southwest. Can expect some lane closures. First Street between 6th Ave and 7th. And of course, you can expect a lot of it as well going directly into the downtown core. This is around Edmonton Trail at 1st Avenue and 4th Street at 1st Avenue Northeast as well. If you see something in traffic, please give us a call, 403-291-0066. 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Now till Monday, visit their showroom on McLeod Trail, Southeast today. Now, for the latest look at weather, here's meteorologist Michael Kuse.
3: There's some cloud around this morning. A little unsettled first thing. Chance for showers, pop-up thunderstorms in the area. The high's still hot, and we should see a fair amount of sun this afternoon, up to 26 degrees. The cloud thickens up tomorrow. It's mainly cloudy. Small chance for showers with a high below seasonal at 15 on Saturday, and that's the warmest and driest day of the weekend. Right now, it's 19 degrees at the airport, 19 downtown. This afternoon, up to 26.
1: And we'll have another check of traffic and weather together in less than 10 minutes. 660 News Time, 602.
25: To our top story now, after much drama surrounding that referendum question, protests are planned for all across Alberta today, organizers expecting thousands. Some of those issues include separation, two-tiered health care, underfunded public service, coal mining, of course, in the Rockies, and those data center expansions. Alberta Federation of Labour president, that is who is organizing today's protests, says that they are about widespread frustration.
1: Well, here in Calgary, there are several demonstrations planned, including one at the Minister of Justice, Mickey Amory's office at noon, another at City Hall this afternoon, and Riley Park at 5:30. Protests follow news the provincial government finalized its separation question. Option one is whether Alberta should remain a province in Canada. Option two is whether the government should begin the legal process of holding a second binding referendum on leaving the country. Elections Alberta says a potential 38 million printed ballots will require as many as 90,000 elections officers to count. The last provincial election in 2023 cost taxpayers an estimated $37 million, but only required about 13,000 election staff.
25: 660 News Time, 604. What are you doing for the weekend? If you're heading west, a heads up. Lake Louise has a flood watch remaining in effect for the Pipestone and Bow Rivers. RCMP Parks Canada say high snowpack, warmer temperatures and rainfall causing rivers and streams to flow higher than normal.
1: And they had some picnic sites and low-lying areas. Riverside are already flooded. 660's Phil Wood tells us a city of Calgary's also keeping an eye out.
9: A high stream flow advisory is in place for the Bow upstream of the town of Banff through the town site and downstream to the Ghost Reservoir. The province says water levels may rise by as much as 30 centimeters into next week. RCMP, along with Banff and Canmore officials, are asking residents and tourists to stay away from riverbanks as fast-moving water may carry dangerous debris. Meteorologist Justin Patton with Environment Canada is predicting at least 50 millimeters of rain for the city of Calgary this weekend.
10: The system is expected to move in and start producing heaviest rain starting on Sunday. So we have a couple days yet before the system is really going to develop and we'll have a better idea of where the highest amounts will fall.
9: Meantime, the city is emptying the Glenmore Reservoir. In the last 24 hours, water levels have risen by half a meter on the elbow below the Glenmore Dam and flow rates have quadrupled. I'm Phil Wood.
25: 660 News Time, 605. An update on a story that we were following from last week. A pedestrian has died after a collision with a C train happened in downtown Calgary. Police say the man in his 60s was walking southbound on Center Street near 7th Avenue around the supper hour, around 5 p.m. on May 21st, when he stepped into the path of an oncoming train that was proceeding through the intersection on a green signal.
1: Well, the man was trapped under the train, extricated, and rushed to hospital in life-threatening condition and has now died. Police say speed and impairment are not believed to be factors in the incident.
25: 660 News Time, 605. Women's shelters facing some critical funding cuts. That from the Alberta Council of Women's Shelters, saying the Smith government is making changes to its funding method, which will effectively reduce support to more than a dozen shelters by a total of almost $1 million a year.
1: Most of the affected shelters serve rural communities where, ironically, the council says rates of domestic violence are actually higher. And the council is asking Albertans to contact their MLA. And the province says many other shelters will see increased support under the changes, which take effect July 1st.
25: And after three drownings in just 1 year, residents in Mahogany will now be required to complete mandatory water safety training. But some in that community say it won't be enough to keep people safe.
1: CBC reporting that starting July 1st, anyone applying for lake access will be required to take the free course. Longtime residents have until July of next year to get it done. Mahogany Lake is Calgary's largest man-made lake with about 180,000 visits recorded last year.
25: 660 News Time, 606. World No Tobacco Day happens this Sunday. Primary Care Alberta says their key message this year is youth smoking and vaping.
1: Dr. Brent Friesen says they're trying to get young people to understand how bad it can be for them.
11: Surveys that have been done of Youth, in particular, indicate that they're not aware of the majority of them are not aware of the harms associated with vaping or the addictive nature of vaping.
1: He says vapes contain more nicotine, which disrupts brain development and is highly addictive.
25: 6:16 News Time, 6:07. In international news, the U.S. and Iran reaching a preliminary deal aimed at extending that ceasefire and reopening the Strait of Hormuz. But the agreement is not final as U.S. President Donald Trump still has to give his approval. So far, there's been no official response from Iran. 6:16's Kevin Meisner has more on where those talks stand.
27: Sources are suggesting a tentative deal has been reached between the U.S. and Iran to reopen the Strait of Hormuz, but even Vice President J.D. Vance is cautious on this, suggesting a tentative deal might be in place and progress still has to be made on some of the sticking points before an agreement is finalized. He also wouldn't say if U.S. President Donald Trump would be willing to sign off on the deal. As we hear from CNN's Elena Treen at the White House, this appears to be a framework at this point to extend the ceasefire for 60 days to iron out the thorniest of issues.
12: The enforcement mechanism to ensure that when Iran says they would not create a nuclear weapon, how does the United States and the Trump administration hold them to their word? The other, of course, being what happens with the highly enriched uranium in Iran's possession. Now, I will say, from the conversations I've had with Trump officials today, they are optimistic about where things stand.
27: Now, the framework could allow unrestricted passage through the Strait of Hormuz and give Iran 30 days to remove mines from the narrow shipping passage. The U.S. would also lift its blockade and issue sanction waivers to allow Iran to resume selling its oil. I'm Kevin Meisner.
25: Chinese-made electric vehicles are beginning to arrive here in Canada after the Prime Minister struck a deal on a trip to China earlier this year. The timing is interesting. 6:16's News Radio business analyst Chris McCusker with the latest.
13: The cars will be the first to be imported by Canada under the deal, which allows up to 49,000 Chinese EVs in a 12-month period at a tariff rate of around 6%. Sources tell Bloomberg hundreds of Tesla cars made at the U.S. automaker's Shanghai factory have started to show up under the new low tariff regime in recent days. And a vehicle carrier called Glovis Treasure with cargo, including a small number of Chinese-made Lotus luxury brand cars, has been moored outside the port of Vancouver since Sunday. At the same time, Transport Canada says consumers claimed more than $122 million in federal subsidies for new EVs since the rebate program was reintroduced in February. I'm Chris McCusker.
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25: 6:60 News Time, 6:11 time for traffic and weather. We head over to the 6:60 News Radio Traffic Center. Here is Logan Stein.
0: Good morning. Lots of road work. It is that time of year after all. 6th Street between 5th Ave and 6th Avenue Southwest downtown. One left lane closed. Two lanes are still open. It's on 6th Street Southwest. Prepare for delays. In the Northwest, 10th Street and Memorial Drive Northwest. Lots of work in the area there. Watch for distractions. And on 14th Street between 8th and 16th Avenue Northwest, lots of work as well with bridge rehab ongoing in the area. Now, if you see stalls, crashes, speed traps, or just want to give us the latest road conditions, give us a ring, 403-291-0066. 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During the Nissan Head-to-Head event, lease a 2026 Rogue S all-wheel drive for 36 months, $99 weekly, zero down at 0%, the corner of McLeod Trail and James McKevitt Road. Now for your latest look at weather, here's meteorologist Michael Coos.
3: Lots of cloud around this morning, unstable too. Showers, pop-up thunderstorms early as this trough tracks up and through. We should get in its wake into the afternoon, meaning sunshine is still a warm high around 26 or 7. Cooler tomorrow, mainly cloudy with a high of 15 degrees. Rain and only 11 on Sunday. Currently it's 18 degrees Chestermere, 19 downtown. Today's high up to 26.
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25: Downright balmy, mostly cloudy. We're up to 19 degrees in the city. Good Friday morning. It's finally here. I'm Kelly Turner. Here are the top stories that we're working on. There are protest rallies planned for all across Alberta today for several reasons, particularly against the UCP plans for that two-tier health care, the separatist referendum, of course, and cuts to public schools, as well as the use of notwithstanding clause. It's called the Fight Back Now campaign, and they're holding rallies Calgary, Edmonton, Fort McMurray, Grand Prairie, all across the province. We will have more on this at the bottom of the hour. And thanks to that snowmelt and this week's warmer weather, the province issuing a flood watch for Pipestone and Bow Rivers near Lake Louise. Keep that in mind if you're heading west for the weekend. Showers have also heightened flood concerns in Banff. Phil Wood breaks that down. And in international news, the U.S. and Iran have reached a preliminary deal at extending that ceasefire and reopening the Strait of Hormuz. Kevin Meisner on that for us today. 660 News Time, 615. That means it's time for sports. Now, a look at sports. Here's Simon Bennett.
22: The Montreal Canadiens have a comeback in them, down 3-1 against Carolina in the Eastern Conference Final. Remember, they erased a 3-1 deficit against Toronto 5 years ago, and there are six players left from that team. The NHL announced if it wraps tonight, the Stanley Cup Final begins Tuesday, June 2nd. If Montreal extends, it'll be Thursday for Game 1. The Memorial Cup semifinal is tonight out west. It's Everett against Chicoutimi. The winner will face Kitchener Sunday. NBA and that Thunder-Spurs series is going the full 7 games. A bounce back for Victor Wembanyama, whose point total had already surpassed that of Game 5 before halftime. He had 28. San Antonio with a 20-0 run in the third quarter to put away Game 6, 119-91. Game 7 of the Western Conference Finals tomorrow in OKC. Making 3 straight wins for the Blue Jays, facing old friend Chris Bassett in Baltimore. Andrés Giménez took him deep, but it was a bases-loaded walk in the 8th inning to put Toronto up for good in the 2-1 victory. Louis Varland with his 8th save already. They can get the 500 tonight on a bullpen day. Starter is TBA. I've heard he's good. And of course, the stunning news yesterday, the death of Claude Lemieux, just days after he brought the torch out of Bell Center. 4 Stanley Cups with 3 teams, Montreal, Jersey, and Colorado. Claude Lemieux was 60 years old. From the Sports Center, I'm Simon Bennett.
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25: 6:16 News Time, 6:16. Canada's health minister defending Ottawa's decision to restrict travel from three African countries. The remarks come as the World Health Organization recommends against those measures. Marjorie Michel says Canada, the U.S., Mexico need to align measures ahead of the upcoming FIFA World Cup. Even though the threat is considered low, Canada will pause some immigration and travel applications for at least 90 days, require a 21-day self-isolation period for recent travelers from the Democratic Republic of Congo, Uganda, as well as South Sudan. An Ontario man accused of selling poison to people all around the world who later took their own lives is set to appear in court today.
1: 60-year-old Kenneth Law is set to plead guilty to 14 counts of aiding suicide, while first-degree murder charges against the man are expected to be withdrawn. He's accused of selling lethal substances to more than 1,000 people at risk of self-harm, dozens of whom later took their own lives. Law is a former chef from Newmarket who prosecutors say used online services to ship the poison to those around the world. Officials in the UK have linked Law to more than 100 deaths in that country alone. Though he will not face charges there, a letter to victims' families obtained by Sky News says officials have decided not to seek extradition for Law. Instead, they are calling for him to be sentenced to the full extent of his offending in this country. Law is also accused of aiding in suicides in the US, Italy, Australia, and New Zealand. I'm Sophia Favaruzos.
25: 6:16 News Time, 6:18. Swedish defense firm Saab says if Ottawa chooses to buy its Gripen fighter jets, Canada could end up with some of the ones destined for Ukraine's Air Force. Saab's deputy CEO, Andre Karp, telling the Canadian press that Canada could become a production hub as well as export site.
5: We have, as has been discussed, offered for Canada, for instance, should they choose Gripen, that and they need or want a production in Canada, that could, of course, be also one site to deliver Gripen to Ukraine.
25: Canada has already committed to buying 16 F-35 jets, but the Carney government is still reviewing the broader fighter program. Stateside, the so-called party mom of Los Gatos, California, has been sentenced to more than 35 years for parties that mix booze and sex for her teenage son and his friends. Shannon O'Connor got the maximum sentence after being convicted of buying the booze for the parties, encouraging sex acts during them, and providing condoms. Parents like this woman named Patty described O'Connor as a predator.
6: You don't know what a pedophile looks like. It could be a mom.
25: O'Connor was convicted of several dozen counts in March, including facilitating the forcible sexual assault of one child onto another, child endangerment, molesting a child, and dissuading witnesses from even testifying. Coming up, the latest in traffic and weather, and ahead of the market, Sandra Priscina has our Athlete of the Week. 6:16 News Time, 6:20.
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25: 6:16 News Time, 6:21. Look at me right on time. Time for traffic and weather. We head over to the 6:16 News Traffic Center. Good morning, Logenstein.
0: And good morning to you, Kelly. Lots and lots of construction all around the city right now. 6th Street between 5th Ave and 6th Avenue Southwest. One left lane closed, two lanes open, though. That's once again on 6th Street Southwest. Now, Heritage Drive at McLeod Trail Southwest, reduced lanes westbound. There's lots of work underway in the area there. And in the northwest now, 10th Street at Memorial Drive, lots of work ongoing in that area. Watch for distractions. If you see something in traffic that you think we should know about, give us a call, 403-291-0066. 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Now for your latest look at weather, here's meteorologist Michael Coos.
2: One more warm day today, back just below seasonal by a little bit tomorrow, and then the cold air comes in with wet conditions starting on Sunday. This afternoon, it's up to 26 degrees. Morning cloud cover, risk of showers or thunderstorms. This afternoon, sees more sun with a high of 26. 15 degrees only and mainly cloudy on Saturday. Rain comes in Sunday. Periods of rain, it looks like more so in the morning on Monday. Afternoon high only up to 13 Monday, and then still periods of rain Tuesday with a high of 12 degrees. Currently, it's 18 in Airdrie, 19 downtown. This afternoon up to 26.
25: 6:16 news time, 6:22. Four dancers from Airdrie are taking center stage, turning heads and collecting hardware during an award-winning season. Our very own Sandra Priscina joins us with our Athlete of the Week.
3: Anna Yakovleva, Gabe Stone, Haley McDonald, and Trissa Wildeman, senior dancers from Airdrie's Ambition Performing Arts, are making bringing home top honors a habit. And coach Adrian Jorgensen says it's a product of their dedication and hard work.
4: They've been high-scoring group. They've been invited to the dance-off. They've been recognized at every single event that we've done. Every single time they go on stage, they seem to unlock a new level and find a new gear, which is really fun to watch.
3: The quad's able to combine their high-end dance, whether it's hip-hop, jazz, tap, or ballet, while balancing school and just being teenagers.
4: They are really great humans that are really ambitious. They have big goals. They work really hard to achieve them. And the best thing about them actually is just that they have the most amazing attitude. They have so much fun. They cheer each other on. They are genuinely thrilled for each other when something amazing happens. And they're just all around fantastic people.
3: Up next, a trip south of the border to U.S. Nationals.
4: So they'll be heading to Orlando to dance at Revel Nationals. Revel is a dance event that runs throughout the U.S. They went to Seattle earlier this year to do a regional event and qualified their solos to go to Nationals. So they will be going to a six-day event in Orlando, and they'll be performing their solos, their duets, and one of their group routines.
3: For Athlete of the Week, I'm Sandra Brucina.
25: 6:16 news time, 6:24. An update for you on a story that we've been following. Kenyan police say eight female students have been arrested on suspicion of arson following that deadly dormitory fire at the boarding school for girls, early Thursday morning. 16 children were killed, dozens more injured. Police spent yesterday questioning 30 students at that school, asking parents to head home without those girls and to come back Friday morning. The motive remains under investigation. And a Florida traffic stop is going viral for what a driver was accused of doing while driving.
11: A Palm Beach sheriff's deputy seen pulling over a woman for holding a phone in her right hand while driving. But stunningly, driver Katie Thomas holds up her right arm, revealing she doesn't have her right hand.
12: So obviously not. So you want to just call this a day?
13: Or? I don't want to call it a day. You had a hand up.
12: You just said my right hand.
13: Well, I thought I saw you with your hand. Did you yeah, or not have your phone on your hand?
12: I did not.
11: Despite her denials,
13: so you're going to receive a citation.
11: Katie is still given a $116 traffic ticket for texting while driving. But this week, the case was dismissed.
25: That is ABC's Victor Aquindo reporting. And an NBA player has been hit with new bribery charges in a high-profile sports gambling sting.
14: Federal prosecutors have indicted ex-Miami Heat guard Terry Rozier on additional charges related to a sports gambling sting. The 32-year-old was charged Thursday in Brooklyn federal court with bribery in sporting contests and honest services wire fraud conspiracy. Prosecutors allege he took a hefty bribe to exit a game early in March 2023. He has denied participating in the gambling scheme and is fighting to have the case dismissed. His attorneys argue the government's theory runs afoul of a recent U.S. Supreme Court ruling. Rozier remains free on $3 million bond. I'm Geffen Coolball.
25: Coming up in 60 seconds, Chris McCusker will have the latest on the markets. 6:16 news time, 6:26.
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25: 6:16 news time, just approaching 6:27. 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Here's Chris McCusker.
16: Good morning. U.S. futures on track for more gains and likely more records today. The U.S. and Iran apparently do have a tentative deal. Still needs the president's signature. It would extend the ceasefire by 60 days and lead to a discussion on the future of Tehran's nuclear program. The conflict is now into a fourth month. Dow futures right now higher by 137. S&P futures up by 9. NASDAQ futures higher by 21. On Bay Street, the TSX will try for a second straight winning day and maybe eke out a winning week. Canada's Big Six banks reported earnings beats thanks to rising equity markets and active trading. Five of the six announced dividend increases, while RBC and CIBC announced share buybacks. Now, shares in CIBC down by 4.5% in the last 5 days. RBC shares down by about 0.5%. Gold futures right now higher by $28 to $4,561. And then oil is down $1.09 to $87.82. It's pulling back on those headlines around Iran and likely on track for a losing week. And the Canadian dollar lower by 12.100, 72.43 cents U.S. We are minutes away from the release of GDP data, and there is an expectation strong household spending will help fuel economic growth in Q1. Remember, we did see a contraction in Q4 of last year. At the Business Center, I'm Chris McCusker.
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25: 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Lauren Hines is producing the morning show today. Alejandro Melgar is at the web desk. 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
21: It is Friday, May 29th. Good morning. I'm Lisa Grant.
25: And I'm Kelly Turner. Downright balmy, mostly cloudy, 19 degrees. Here's what's making news right now.
21: Thousands are expected to turn out to a province-wide rally today protesting recent Smith government decisions, including the referendum on separation.
25: It appears a rework of the way the province funds women's shelters will cut support to more than a dozen.
22: To Banff, where a flood watch is in place for the Pipestone and Bow Rivers, impacting water levels in Kay Country and here in Calgary.
23: Are the U.S. and Iran close to a deal to reopen the Strait of Hormuz? White House sources say a tentative agreement has been reached.
26: The Calgary Stampeders wrap their preseason tonight. They face the Elks at Clark Stadium. And can the Montreal Canadiens keep their series going with Carolina? Sports at 45.
16: Bay Street tries for back-to-back wins. Are Looney in the red ahead of GDP data? And U.S. futures signal fresh records on Wall Street. Business at 56.
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21: 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Here is Logan Stein.
0: Good morning. Overall, not many problems to report. Smooth sailing in and out of the city right now, but there is definitely a lot of construction. Let's start in the northwest, 10th Street and Memorial Drive Northwest. Lots of work in the area. Watch for distractions. In the southeast now, 17th Avenue and 84th Street Southeast. Right lane is closed eastbound for some work there. And downtown, there is no shortage of work being done. 10th Avenue, 8th Street Southwest, right lane closure. That's expected to wrap up today. And 6th Street between 5th Ave and 6th Ave Southwest. Lots of work underway there. If you see something in traffic that you think we should know about, give us a call, 403-291-0066. 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Now, if your latest look at weather, here's meteorologist Michael Coos.
2: It's an unstable morning. Cloud cover, some showers around, even a risk of thunderstorms early. Better chance for sunshine this afternoon. Still a warm high of 26 degrees. Yesterday was up to almost 27. Drops down to 13 overnight. Mainly cloudy tomorrow. Small chance for showers with a high of 15 into the rain on Sunday. Currently it's 14 degrees in Cochrane, 19 downtown. This afternoon up to 26.
25: 6:16 news time, 6:33.
21: Thousands are expected to turn out for a province-wide rally today protesting recent government decisions. It's being organized by the Alberta Federation of Labour, saying it's about widespread frustration over everything from the separation referendum to two-tiered health care and coal mining in the Rockies. Demonstrations are being held in 15 communities, including Calgary, at Riley Park later this afternoon. The October referendum will feature prominently, especially after the question was just finalized yesterday.
25: It will follow what the Premier said in her address, voters picking one of two options, whether Alberta should remain a province of Canada or whether the government should begin the legal process of holding a second binding referendum on leaving Canada. It's not known yet how much that referendum will cost, though Elections Alberta estimates a potential 38 million printed ballots will require as many as 90,000 elections officers to count them. Now, the last provincial election in 2023 cost taxpayers an estimated $37 million, but only required about 13,000 election staff.
21: The Smith government is cutting funding to women's shelters, according to the Alberta Council of Women's Shelters. A recently announced change in how the province delivers support means some will get more and others will get less.
25: The council says most of the shelters getting less are in rural areas where intimate partner violence rates are actually higher. They say the funding cuts total nearly $1 million in total for more than a dozen shelters, which are already struggling. According to the province, the changes were brought in to better distribute support where it's most needed.
21: West of Calgary, a flood watch is in place near Lake Louise. RCMP and Parks Canada blame high snowpack, warm temperatures, and lots of rain in the forecast.
25: That water moving quickly in the rivers and streams in Kay Country, flooding already impacting low-lying picnic areas. 6:16 Phil Wood reports the City of Calgary also keeping a watch.
22: Alberta issued a high stream flow advisory for the Bow River upstream of the town of Banff through the community and downstream to the Coast Reservoir. It warns water levels may increase by around 30 centimeters, and officials in Banff and Canmore are urging people to keep themselves, kids, and pets away from fast-flowing waterways. Justin Patton with Environment Canada is forecasting showers this weekend for Calgary, with a bulk of the rainfall on Sunday.
1: It's a little ways out right now, probably at least 50 millimeters for the Calgary area. There will be areas in central Alberta that could see 50 to 70. There could be embedded thunderstorms in here, which could contribute to higher amounts locally.
22: As water flows downstream, officials are emptying the Glenmore Reservoir. Within the last 24 hours, levels along the Elbow River below the Glenmore Dam have increased by at least half a meter. The province adds flow rates have also quadrupled during that time. I'm Phil Wood.
21: 6:16 news time, 6:35. An update on a C-train incident last week. A man in his 60s has now died after he was pinned underneath a C-train downtown. It happened at 7th Avenue and Center Street South at around 5:30 in the afternoon of May 21st. And police say the man had been walking southbound on Center Street, approaching 7th Avenue, when he entered the path of the train, which police have said had the green light. Three drownings in under a year is now prompting new safety rules in the southeast community of Mahogany. A mandatory water safety course is being introduced, but some residents want even stronger measures. CBC reports, beginning July 1st, those new to the community who want to use the lake must complete the training before they get lake access. Residents that have lived there for some time will have another year to complete the course. Mahogany Lake draws huge crowds every year. In 2025, over 180,000 people made use of the lake. There are no lifeguards, but the Mahogany Homeowners Association has daily volunteer safety patrols. Calgary police have arrested an 18-year-old following a violent attack at a car show in the city's southeast last month. Dion Wearmouth reports.
3: Officers responded to the parking lot at the 5300 block of 61st Avenue Southeast around 9:15 p.m. on Saturday, April 18th. After a 19-year-old was attacked by four people and sent to hospital where he underwent emergency surgery. After examining CCTV footage, officers arrested the one suspect the next day, who was 17 at the time of the assault.

0: Elena Treen at the White House. Trump administration officials are expressing confidence. She explains what this framework would mean.
1: There would be an agreement to immediately reopen the Strait of Hormuz to pre-war levels. And in return, the United States would get rid of its blockade on Iranian ports. They would also have a commitment from the Iranian side to develop a nuclear weapon.
0: Now, this would be just a first step. The deal would extend the ceasefire by 60 days, allowing time to finalize agreement on Iran's nuclear program and to surrender its enriched uranium. Any agreement would also require the sign-off of both U.S. President Donald Trump and Iran's supreme leader. That has not happened. I'm Kevin Meisner.
2: 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Well, this just into 660 News Radio from Stats Canada saying economic growth stalled in the first quarter and a real GDP was slightly negative on an annualized basis. A real GDP has now declined for two consecutive quarters, meeting the definition of a technical recession. Though a close look at the data paints a mixed picture of the economy, and the agency blaming mainly higher imports of gold and a weak month for Canada's resource extraction industries in March for dragging down the recent economic activity. Coming up, traffic and weather together on the ones, 660 News Time, 640.
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2: 660 News Time, 641. Time for traffic and weather together on the ones. Here's Logan Stein.
6: Good morning. Overall, a pretty good morning on the roads. Not seeing any problems to report at this time, but there's definitely a lot of construction. 6th Street between 5th Ave and 6th Ave Southwest. One left lane closed, two lanes open on 6th Street Southwest. Now 1725 42nd Street Southeast, water and sewer work in that area. Full road closure expected to wrap up tonight. And in the Northeast, northbound Deerfoot Trail between Country Hills Boulevard and Stony Trail. Roadway paving in the area. Lane closures overnight for this work. Expected to be finished this weekend, so you could be driving on some fresh and well-maintained roads in that area. If you see something in traffic, give us a call, 403-291-0066. Traffic is brought to you by the City of Calgary. Let's take turns watering our lawns and landscapes to protect Calgary's water supply. Find your days and times at calgary.ca/when-to-water for more details. Now for your latest look at weather, here's meteorologist Michael Koos.
7: Sunshine this afternoon. It's gray this morning, and we have a few showers in the area, even a risk of thunderstorms. High up to 26 degrees. It's the hottest day in the forecast tomorrow. Only 15 for a high, and that's the second hottest day in the five-day forecast. Mainly cloudy Saturday, cool and wet on Sunday. Currently it's 16 degrees Okotoks, 19 downtown. This afternoon up to 26.
2: 660 News Time just coming up on 643. And we'll have sports on the way with Simon Bennett in just a couple of minutes, and your top stories are next.
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12: All right, so if the homeowner is following along on the app, they'll know we're pulling up right now.
13: Gotcha. 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The driveway's open.
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4: 19 degrees, partly cloudy in Calgary. Good morning. I'm Lisa Grant. Here are the top stories right now. Thousands are expected to turn out to a province-wide rally today protesting recent Smith government decisions, including the referendum on separation. It appears a rework of the way the province funds women's shelters will cut support to more than a dozen. The Alberta Council of Women's Shelters saying, ironically, domestic violence rates are higher in rural areas. And a flood watch is in place for the Pipestone and Bow Rivers, impacting water levels in Kay Country. The water is running faster, and city officials here in Calgary are keeping watch. Now the latest sports from Sportsnet 960 The Fan. Here's Simon Bennett.
5: So you know, it's been 48 years since the Calgary Stampeders played at Clark Stadium. That used to be the site of the Battle of Alberta whenever it was in Edmonton against the Elks. And that's where the preseason ends for both tonight, 7 o'clock kickoff. Then it's the opener at McMahon against the Bombers June 5th. The Carolina Hurricanes can reach the Stanley Cup Final for the first time in 20 years tonight. It'll be loud in Raleigh, but that one stat Montreal fans will like. They're 7-3 on the road in these playoffs. Can they solve the Hurricanes? 6 o'clock on Sportsnet and CBC for Game 5. The Memorial Cup semifinalists tonight. Tonight, Chicoutimi facing Everett, the Q champs against the Dub champs for the winners to get Kitchener Sunday. Here's how you face elimination. Win by 27 to stay alive. That's what San Antonio did to force a Game 7 of the NBA's Western Conference Finals with the Thunder. Victor Wembanyama, 28 points, 10 boards. The Spurs with a 118-91 win. The Thunder to host Game 7 tomorrow. The season began for the Okotoks Dogs last night. They beat the Bulls 8-4 at Sylvan Lake. The rematch in the home opener at Siemens Stadium tonight. The Blue Jays have won 3 straight and 6 of 8. A tight 2-1 win in Baltimore. The go-ahead run on the bases-loaded walk by Anthony Nunez to Yohendrick Piniango in the 8th to put Toronto on top. Great outing for Patrick Corbin to help get them there. Andrés Giménez went deep of XJ Chris Bassitt. The series continues tonight. Sportsnet 1 is first pitch at 5. For the Sports Center, I'm Simon Bennett.
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4: 660 News Time, 647. In Ontario, a man from Newmarket accused of selling lethal substances to people who later took their own lives is set to appear in court today. As 660's Sofia Vavaroutsos reports, the murder charges against the man are expected to be withdrawn.
11: Kenneth Law has agreed to plead guilty to 14 counts of aiding suicide in exchange for prosecutors withdrawing the first-degree murder charges against him. The 60-year-old former chef is accused of using online services to sell poison to more than 1,000 people around the world. More than 100 of those people allegedly used it to take their own lives. As Sky News reports, Law will not stand trial related to allegations in the UK. Officials there sent a letter to victims' families saying they are not seeking extradition since Law would face similar penalties in that country as he would in Canada. Law is also linked to cases in Italy, Australia, New Zealand, and the US. After the plea is entered, Law will likely return to court at a later date for sentencing. A single count of aiding suicide carries a maximum sentence of 14 years. I'm Sophia Favaroutsos.
4: The federal health minister is defending the decision to restrict travel from three African countries after the World Health Organization said it recommends against any such measures. She says people are very scared after the COVID-19 pandemic and that the FIFA World Cup justifies travel restrictions.
8: Is it perfect? Certainly not. But we are taking the measures with the tools we have because we know we need to protect the population. We need to give people, even Congolese people or Canadian people, the comfort that we are doing all we can to contain this virus if ever it has to cross the border.
4: Officials also announcing a mandatory self-isolation period of 21 days for anyone who has traveled to the Democratic Republic of Congo, Uganda, and South Sudan. The measure will take effect tomorrow under the Quarantine Act, and it will last until August 29th. Dozens of Palestinians in Gaza City gathered for funeral prayers for 10 people killed in Israeli airstrikes. The strikes, which happened on the first day of Eid al-Adha, injured more than 20 people, according to Shifa Hospital. Video showing flames pouring from a building as bystanders rush to help the wounded. The Israeli military saying it targeted two Hamas militants. Among those killed was a Hamas fighter. Israeli Prime Minister Benjamin Netanyahu says Israel is expanding its control in Gaza. Stateside, federal officials joining the investigation into yesterday's massive explosion and deadly fire at a Dallas apartment building. Here's ABC's Jim Ryan.
12: It began with a report of a natural gas leak at 12:47 p.m., but in the 2 minutes it took firefighters to arrive,
13: all of a sudden you just hear a loud boom. That boom happens and then my windows just, they're on the other side of the apartment.
12: The 23-unit building was flattened. Once the fire was out, says the Dallas Fire Department's Jason Evans,
14: we can confirm that there have been three fatalities,
12: including a child. The NTSB will have a team on the ground to help investigate. Jim Ryan, ABC News in Dallas-Fort Worth.
4: Coming up, traffic and weather together on the ones, and a rocket explodes into a huge fireball on a Florida launch pad overnight. 660 News Time, 650.
15: Tonight, it's win or go home as Carolina has Montreal facing elimination in the Eastern Conference Final.
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4: 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Time for traffic and weather together on the ones. 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
19: And a good morning to you. There are no active crashes or stalls, but there was a crash overnight, on Auburn Meadows Drive and 52nd Street Southeast. The northbound right lane was blocked. That has since been cleared up, so no problems there, but definitely lots of construction, especially downtown. 6th Street between 5th and 6th Ave Southwest. 1st Street between 6th and 7th Ave. And 10th Ave at 8th Street Southwest. All have lots of work ongoing in the area. So if you're coming into the downtown core on your Friday morning, expect some construction on many places. If you see something in traffic, please give us a call, 403-291-0066. 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Now, for the latest look at weather, here's meteorologist Michael Coos.
20: It's almost all cloud this morning. We could see some showers or thunderstorms working through the area early afternoon. We're into sun up to 26 degrees. Mainly cloudy, though, tomorrow as the next system moves up into Saskatchewan and lingers. So clouds up on Saturday. Sunday's rain and 11 degrees. More wet weather on Monday, especially Monday morning. And periods of rain possible Tuesday, too. Right now it's 18 degrees. Mahogany, a mild 19 downtown. This afternoon up to 26.
4: 660 news time, 6:50. An accident overnight on a Florida launch pad has destroyed a massive rocket. Space company Blue Origin was doing a test fire of its new Glenn rocket when something went wrong. Video of the test showing the rocket on the pad and then a huge fireball. ABC's Sophie Flay reports.
21: The explosion turning night into day, sending a massive shockwave rippling through the air. The sound of the explosion taking nearly a minute to reach the camera. Before the explosion, two towers could be seen, one on either side of the rocket, to protect it from lightning. But now, only one tower remains.
4: In a statement, Blue Origin says the rocket experienced an anomaly during the hot fire test. Blue Origin founder Jeff Bezos posting on social media, all personnel are accounted for and safe, and he says it's too early to know the root cause, but they are working to find out. California's Attorney General is suing the genetic testing company, formerly known as 23andMe, alleging it failed to protect sensitive user data in a 2023 breach affecting nearly 7 million people in the U.S. alone. Attorney General Rob Banta filed the lawsuit on Thursday against Chrome Holding Company, which 23andMe rebranded under after filing for bankruptcy. The company has acknowledged it suffered a major security breach in 2023. Banta's office saying the company failed to implement common security measures and investigate red flags that showed months before the breach that malicious actors were trying to access their systems. Well, as the temperatures warm up, an Alberta doctor is out with a renewed warning about sun exposure and skin cancer. Elliot Knopp reports.
22: As we approach the end of May, internationally recognized as Melanoma Awareness Month, one Alberta-based doctor offering a reminder to protect yourself from skin cancer. According to Alberta Health Services, skin cancer is the fifth most diagnosed cancer in Alberta, frequently caused by exposure to UV radiation, the same rays produced by the sun, and tanning beds. Dr. Brent Friesen warns skin cancer rates are on the rise, but so is the survival rate, highlighting the most UV rays from sunlight come between 11 a.m. and 3 p.m.
23: One of the groups that's particularly at risk is outdoor workers, where people don't have a choice in terms of rather they're going to get exposed in those hours.
22: Dr. Friesen adds children are also at high risk with their sensitive skin, recommending anyone stuck under the sun for long periods of time remember to reapply their sunscreen every couple of hours, take breaks from the sun whenever possible, and wear protective clothing and hats. Elliot Knopp, City News, Edmonton.
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28: Good morning. U.S. futures on track for more gains and likely more records today. The U.S. and Iran apparently do have a tentative deal. Still needs the president's signature. It would extend the ceasefire by 60 days and lead to a discussion on the future of Tehran's nuclear program. The conflict is now into a fourth month. Dow futures right now higher by 137. S&P futures up by 9. NASDAQ futures higher by 21. On Bay Street, the TSX will try for a second straight winning day and maybe eke out a winning week. Canada's Big Six banks reported earnings beats thanks to rising equity markets and active trading. Five of the six announced dividend increases, while RBC and CIBC announced share buybacks. Now, shares in CIBC down by 4.5% in the last 5 days. RBC shares down by about 0.5%. Gold futures right now higher by $28 to $4,561. And then oil is down $1.09 to $87.82. It's pulling back on those headlines around Iran and likely on track for a losing week. And the Canadian dollar lower by 12.100, 72.43 cents U.S. We are minutes away from the release of GDP data, and there is an expectation strong household spending will help fuel economic growth in Q1. Remember, we did see a contraction in Q4 of last year. At the Business Center, I'm Chris McCusker.
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6: Good morning and happy Friday. It is May the 29th. I'm Kelly Turner.
4: And I'm Lisa Grant in Calgary with some sunshine. It's 19 degrees. Here's what's making news right now.
6: Thousands expected all across the province today in protest of Smith government policies, including the separation referendum.
7: A flood watch is in effect for the Bow River near Lake Louise. RCMP and the City of Calgary say this is something worth keeping an eye on.
9: It appears a tentative deal has been reached between the U.S. and Iran to open the Strait of Hormuz, but President Trump hasn't said if he endorses it. Iran isn't commenting.
4: Chinese-made electric vehicles are beginning to arrive in Canada after the Prime Minister struck a deal with China.
10: One more before they count. It's the final tune-up for the Stampeders. It's a date with Edmonton tonight, plus the Habs look to stay alive in Carolina. Sports at 15.
28: Our loonie moves lower after GDP data shows Canada's economy is in a technical recession, while Wall Street is set for fresh records. Business at 26.
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6: Time for traffic and weather from the 660 News Radio Traffic Center. 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
19: And good morning to you. Overall, it's a pretty smooth commute right now. Not seeing any problems, no active crashes, or no active stalls being reported to us either. And it's looking like the sun is coming out. So, hey, it's a pretty good Friday morning at this point in the day. Definitely lots of construction to take note of, though, especially downtown. If you were making your way into downtown, 9th Ave between 6th and 7th Street, Southwest 6th Street between 5th and 6th Ave, and 1st Street between 6th and 7th Ave as well. All seeing lots of work underway, but hey, it is definitely construction season in Calgary. If you see anything you think we should know about, whether it's a crash, a stall, speed trap, give us a ring, 403-291-0066. 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Now for the latest look at weather, here's meteorologist Michael Coos.
20: Warm weather this morning, mild into the afternoon as well, up to as hot as 26 degrees with a clearing sky. Drops down to 13 overnight. Tomorrow's mainly cloudy, risk of showers with a high of 15. Currently it's 19 at the airport, 18 downtown. This afternoon all the way up to 26.
4: We'll have another check of traffic and weather together in less than 10 minutes. 660 News Time, 7:02.
6: To our top story now, a province-wide rally where thousands are expected is happening today all across the province. Demonstrations being held in 15 communities, including here in Calgary, with a demonstration happening at City Hall at 3 this afternoon. The president of the Alberta Federation of Labour, Gil McGowan, says it's about widespread frustration. Some of those issues, including separatism, two-tiered health care, and, of course, coal mining in the Rockies.
4: The referendum question was also finalized yesterday. Voters will pick one of two options, whether Alberta should remain a province of Canada or whether the government should begin the legal process of holding a second binding referendum on leaving the country. Elections Alberta estimating a potential 38 million printed ballots will require as many as 90,000 elections officers. The last provincial election cost taxpayers an estimated 37 million, but only required about 13,000 election staff.
6: And still with provincial news, the Alberta Council of Women's Shelters raising the alarm about government funding cuts. The organization says more than a dozen shelters are losing a total of nearly $1 million a year starting July 1st. Most are in rural communities where the council says rates of intimate partner violence is actually higher and women face greater barriers to safety.
4: The ACWS calling for a delay in the funding cuts to allow time for a safe transition and to reduce harm and for the government to release the details to ensure public transparency. The council's asking for Albertans to take action and contact their MLA. The government says most shelters will receive more funding under the changes.
6: Do you have plans to head west for the weekend? Flooding continues in and around Banff. The province issuing a flood watch for Pipestone and Bow Rivers near Lake Louise due to snowmelt. The warmer weather that we've been experiencing, as well as forecast rain showers.
4: RCMP warning some low-lying trails and picnic areas are already underwater. 660's Phil Wood reports levels may rise as much as 30 centimeters by next week.
7: The province has issued a high stream flow advisory for the Bow River upstream of Banff through the town site and downstream to the Ghost Reservoir. Officials in Banff and Canmore are urging residents and visitors to stay off riverbanks, adding now is not the time for boating or other water activities. On top of this, Environment Canada is forecasting as much as 50 millimeters of rain for Calgary this weekend, and that will lead to increased flows along the Bow and Elbow Rivers. The city of Calgary is chipping in as officials have released water from the Glenmore Reservoir. Within the last 24 hours, volume along the Elbow below the Glenmore Dam has bulged, with water levels rising by at least half a meter, and flow rates have quadrupled. I'm Phil Wood.
6: 660 News Time, 7:05. An update from police on a downtown C train incident that occurred last week. They say that the pedestrian hit by that train at Center Street and 7th Avenue has died of their injuries.
4: It was last Thursday afternoon around 5:30. A man in his 60s was hit while walking south on Center Street and then was pinned under the train. At the time, police said the train had the green light, but the investigation continues.
6: And after three drownings in less than a year, those living in Mahogany must now undergo mandatory water safety training. But a CBC report, some residents say more needs to be done to prevent more drownings. Starting July 1st, new residents that sign up for lake access must take the free water course.
4: Those who've lived in the community for several years have until July of next year to complete the course. Mahogany Lake is the largest freshwater lake in Calgary, with 180,000 people using it last year.
6: 660 News Time, 7:06. Vaping can be just as bad as smoking, even worse. That's according to health officials ahead of World No Tobacco Day that happens on Sunday.
4: And Dr. Brent Friesen with Primary Care Alberta says surveys show youth especially don't understand the dangers of vaping.
8: We're starting to see more and more evidence of the harms that vaping does, affecting the lungs, as well as the impact that it has on developing brain.
4: He says nicotine is an extremely powerful drug that can rewire the brains of anyone under the age of 25, and vaping delivers much higher doses of nicotine than cigarettes.
6: 668 News Time, 7:07. While Edmonton sees a significant hike in patio fees, businesses here in Calgary won't have to pay anything.
4: Well, that's been the case for the past 6 years, with the city waiving its fee. Edward Jan reports.
11: It was the pandemic that led 10-foot Henry on First Street to take advantage of the city's seasonal patio program. And since then, they haven't turned back.
12: We are stoked that it's been free. That's been a big game changer, because I think costs in every aspect of the business have skyrocketed since COVID.
11: And they're not alone. According to the city, there were usually about 5 seasonal patio applications each year prior to the pandemic. But since 2020, when fees were first waived to help comply with health restrictions, that number has gone into the triple digits, with about 100 participating this year. Despite a proposal to introduce a $7.35 per square foot fee for seasonal patios in 2025 and 2026, council opted not to go ahead with it. It will be up to Calgary's new council to decide if they'll want to continue waiving the fee as they craft their multi-year budget. Edward Jan, City News, Calgary.
6: Chinese-made electric vehicles are beginning to arrive here in Canada after the Prime Minister struck a deal with China earlier this year.
28: The cars will be the first to be imported by Canada under the deal, which allows up to 49,000 Chinese EVs in a 12-month period at a tariff rate of around 6%. Sources tell Bloomberg hundreds of Tesla cars made at the U.S. automaker's Shanghai factory have started to show up under the new low-tariff regime in recent days. And a vehicle carrier called Glovis Treasure, with cargo including a small number of Chinese-made Lotus luxury brand cars, has been moored outside the port of Vancouver since Sunday. At the same time, Transport Canada says consumers claimed more than $122 million in federal subsidies for new EVs since the rebate program was reintroduced in February. I'm Chris McCusker.
6: 660 News Time, 7:09. A tentative deal has been reached between the U.S. and Iran to extend the ceasefire and open the Strait of Hormuz. But will it happen? It is unclear, because U.S. President Donald Trump still has to sign off on it, and Iran has not yet commented.
9: Vice President J.D. Vance said progress was being made in negotiations, but even he can't say if Trump will endorse it.
13: Well, I think it's hard to say exactly when or if the president's going to sign the MOU. We're going back and forth on a couple of language points.
9: As we hear from CNN's Kevin Liptak at the White House, any optimism is being tempered with caution.
14: I have to say, it is very difficult to tell whether this is real or whether this is just another mirage. You know, we've been down this road before, where it appears as if a deal is in hand, only to see it all collapse.
9: The framework would reopen the Strait of Hormuz to shipping and give Iran 30 days to remove mines from the waterway, then a 60-day ceasefire extension to allow talks on Iran's nuclear program. I'm Kevin Meisner.
6: Coming up, the latest in traffic and weather. 660 News Time, 710.
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6: 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Here is Logan Stein.
19: There appears to be a crash of sorts on Glenmore Trail Southwest as you are making your way eastbound. This is as you're approaching the Glenmore Bridge Road Southwest area. We have no idea exactly what has happened in this case. I haven't gotten any calls about it just yet. So if you do see something on Glenmore Trail Southwest as you are making your way eastbound, just kind of, I guess, in a way, as I said before, approaching Glenmore Bridge Road Southwest, please do give us a call and let us know what you have seen. elsewhere around the city, not seeing any issues. No other active crashes or stalls to report, just this one trouble spot on Glenmore at the moment. If you see something you think we should know about, give us a ring, 403-291-0066. 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Now for the latest look at weather, here's meteorologist Michael Coos.
20: It's a mild morning. It's a gray morning, though, and a few showers in the area. May even see pop-up thunderstorms for the afternoon. Most of the active weather not into the city just yet. It's down to the south. We're looking at daytime highs of 26 today. Tomorrow's mainly cloudy, cooler at 15 degrees, and rain at only 11 on Thursday. Currently, Brentwood's at a mild 17 degrees. It's 18 downtown. Today's high, 26.
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6: It is mostly cloudy. We're up to 19 degrees in the city. Good Friday morning. I'm Kelly Turner. Here are the top stories we're working on. This just in from police. A shelter in place has been issued for Northeast Calgary this morning due to a weapons threat. Police got the call for that threat on Temple B Drive Northeast. Happened around 4:30 this morning. That area under the shelter in place includes Father's School and Catholic School, as well as several nearby homes. People are asked to avoid that area this morning. We will have more at the bottom of the hour. Thousands expected to protest all across the province today. Demonstrations held in 15 different communities, including here in Calgary. There's a demonstration happening at City Hall at 3 o'clock. The president of Alberta Federation of Labour, Gil McGowan, says they are about widespread frustration. 660 News Time, 7:15. That means it's time for sports series. Simon Bennett.
10: The Montreal Canadiens have a comeback in them, down 3-1 against Carolina in the Eastern Conference Final. Remember, they erased a 3-1 deficit against Toronto 5 years ago, and there are six players left from that team. The NHL announced if it wraps tonight, the Stanley Cup Final begins Tuesday, June 2nd. If Montreal extends, it'll be Thursday for Game 1. The Memorial Cup semifinal is tonight out west. It's Everett against Chicoutimi. The winner will face Kitchener Sunday. NBA and that Thunder-Spurs series is going the full seven games. A bounce back for Victor Wembanyama, whose point total had already surpassed that of Game 5 before halftime. He had 28. San Antonio with a 20-0 run in the third quarter to put away Game 6, 119-91. Game 7 of the Western Conference Finals tomorrow in OKC. Making three straight wins for the Blue Jays, facing old friend Chris Bassett in Baltimore. Andrés Giménez took him deep, but it was a bases-loaded walk in the eighth inning to put Toronto up for good in the 2-1 victory. Louis Varland with his eighth save already. They can get the 500 tonight on a bullpen day. Starter is TBA. I've heard he's good. And of course, the stunning news yesterday, the death of Claude Lemieux, just days after he brought the torch out of Bell Center. Four Stanley Cups with three teams, Montreal, Jersey, and Colorado. Claude Lemieux was 60 years old. From the Sports Center, I'm Simon Bennett.
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6: 6:16 news time, 6:17, 7:17. Again, we have breaking news this morning from Calgary Police that you should be aware of. A shelter in place has been issued for an area in the Northeast because of a weapons threat. Now, that threat is happening on Templeby Drive Northeast. It first came in around 4:30 this morning. That shelter in place includes Father Scullin Catholic School as well as several nearby homes. People, again, asked to avoid that area at this time. Police say there is no risk to public safety. 6:16 News Time, 7:17. To Ontario now, Kenneth Law, the former chef and accused poison seller linked to dozens of deaths around the world, set to appear in court today in Ontario.
3: The 60-year-old Newmarket man has agreed to plead guilty to 14 counts of aiding suicide instead of facing first-degree murder charges related to the deaths in this country. He is set to enter that plea today. Law is accused of selling lethal substances to more than 1,000 people who were at risk of self-harm. He allegedly used online services to send packages around the world. More than 100 of those people later went on to take their own lives. Today's plea to lesser charges comes after some other countries announced they would not seek extradition, meaning Law will not face penalties in those international cases. A letter to victims' families from officials in the UK obtained by Sky News says officials there believe Law should be sentenced to the full extent of his offending in Canada. Law is also linked to cases in Italy, Australia, New Zealand, and the U.S. I'm Sophia Favaruzos.
6: 6:16 News Time, 7:18. Former Attorney General Pam Bondi appearing before House lawmakers investigating Jeffrey Epstein's sexual abuse cases. Bondi answering questions on how she oversaw the botched release of case files on the disgraced financier. Bondi was defiant when she was the Attorney General. Lawmakers confronted her in congressional hearings about her handling of the Epstein investigation. Friday's transcribed Bondi interview gives lawmakers an opportunity to press for details on how Donald Trump's Republican administration has handled the Epstein's files, as well as a prison sentence of Epstein's former girlfriend, Ghislaine Maxwell. Maxwell was convicted of luring teenage girls to be sexually abused by Epstein, but insists that she is innocent. 6:16 News Time, 7:19. And progress in Laos for the rescue team who have been searching for the villagers who found themselves trapped in that cave for over a week because of floodwaters. Officials now say the floodwaters are starting to pull back. The five villagers who were discovered could soon be on their way out of the cave.
4: Earlier, rescuers, they did say that a new plan may involve teaching them how to scuba dive so that they can actually make their own way out through very tight tunnels and murky waters. The divers are bringing supplies to the group of men, blankets, more water and electrolytes, and bringing back with them messages to their families. The miners telling their parents, wives, and children to be strong and not to worry about them.
6: That is ABC's Britt Clenett reporting. Now a total of seven people were trapped. Two, however, are still missing. Coming up, the latest in traffic and weather. And ahead of the markets,
5: a highly anticipated documentary about the life and career of a 22-time Grand Slam champion premieres on Netflix today.
6: 6:16 News Time, 7:20.
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6: 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Here is Logan Stein.
19: Some crashes to take note of. One on eastbound Glenmore Trail and 14th Street Southwest. The left-hand lane is impacted in this case, thanks to the caller who let us know what's going on. Looking at the traffic cameras, definitely a huge backlog as a result of this incident there. Hopefully everyone's okay, and hopefully it's all cleared up soon. Elsewhere, westbound 50th Ave and 25th Street Southeast, the right lane is blocked partially in this case, as a vehicle appears to be having some sort of issues, but not really causing much of a traffic problem, just kind of a distraction on that right-hand shoulder as you're making your way westbound on 50th Ave and 25th Street. If you see something in traffic, give us a ring, 403-291-0066. Traffic is brought to you by, as it loads, Loblaws. 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
20: It's mild this morning. In fact, the temperatures we have out there right now will be warmer than anything we'll see over the next 4 or 5 days at least. This afternoon, heating all the way up to 26 degrees with a clearing sky. Drops down to 13 overnight. Tomorrow's mainly cloudy and 15, just 11 degrees and rain on the way for Sunday. A few showers or periods of rain potentially early on Monday afternoon. 13 degrees the high. More rain on Tuesday with a high of only 12. Currently, it's 18 Bowness, 18 downtown. Today's high with a clearing sky up to 26.
6: 6:16 News Time, 7:22. A Blue Origin rocket exploded during a test at the launch pad in Florida, shaking nearby homes, briefly painting the sky orange. Officials at Cape Canaveral Space Force Station say no one was injured in the incident. Blue Origin says its new Glenn rocket exploded during an engine firing test ahead of a satellite launch planned for next week. Blue Origin owner Jeff Bezos says it's still too early to know the root cause of that explosion. And the life and career of a tennis great is being highlighted in a new documentary.
5: Rafa, the 4-episode documentary about tennis star Rafael Nadal, premieres on Netflix today.
9: No puedo más. Estaba continuamente con dolor.
5: The doc looks at the 22-time Grand Slam champion's career and gives an intimate look at his personal life, his coach Uncle Tony's impact on his life and career, and his incredibly difficult physical journey to return to competitive play in 2024 after overcoming injuries the prior year.
9: With Rafa, you know that every match is live or die. It just made you feel that you need to play superhuman to beat him.
11: I need to push my body to the limit, and if something happens, something happens.
5: The film was released to coincide with the French Open, which Rafa won 14 times. In an interview with the New York Times yesterday, the film's director, Zach Heinzerling, said there is something kind of old school and refreshing about Rafa. The documentary is streaming now on Netflix. I'm Eva Fragiscados.
6: Users of Instagram, Facebook, and WhatsApp will now have to dole out some more cash if they want to get the most out of those apps.
12: 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If you want to access everything that Facebook, Instagram, or WhatsApp offers, you're going to have to pay. Meta, the parent of all three platforms, has now rolled out subscription-based plus versions of each and offer perks like extra customization and more reactions to posts. The FBI is out with a new warning for people who use Microsoft 365 programs like Outlook, Teams, and OneDrive. It starts as a convincing-looking email instructing the user to visit a Microsoft verification page and enter a code in the email. And that hands over control of your account to the hacker. The best advice, don't ever use an access code that you didn't specifically request. And there are questions about whether a prize-winning writer used AI for his story. Jameer Nazir from Trinidad and Tobago won an award for his short story, The Serpent in the Grove. But an analysis by the AI chatbot Claude says it was, quote, almost certainly not produced unaided by a human. No comment yet from Nazir. With Tech Trends, Dave Packer, ABC News.
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6: 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Here is Chris McCusker.
24: Good
0: Good morning. A surprise to many today after data from StatsCan showed the Canadian economy is in a technical recession for the first time since 2020. StatsCan says economic growth stalled in the first quarter, a drop of 0.1% after a drop of 1% in Q4 of last year. Now, weaker than expected GDP data coincides with a looser job market, and that paints a softer picture of the Canadian economy as U.S. tariffs continue to squeeze business. The Canadian dollar right now is down 13 one-hundredths, 72.42 cents U.S. Now on Bay Street, the TSX will try for a second straight winning day. Laurentian Bank saw adjusted earnings per share for Q2, which missed estimates. Total revenue also fell short. That stock is flat on Bay Street this year. Gold futures today higher by $22 to $4,554, and then oil is lower by $1.66 to $87.24. There is a tentative deal between the U.S. and Iran, which would extend the ceasefire by 60 days, but the U.S. president hasn't signed off. Iran's lead negotiator posted on X today, no action will be taken before the other side acts. Wall Street is set for fresh records after all markets closed at record highs yesterday. Just ahead of the opening bell, Dow futures up by 96, S&P futures up by 8, NASDAQ futures higher by 43. At the Business Center, I'm Chris McCusker.
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4: Taking a quick look at the Business Travelers weather forecast. Stateside, Seattle today, cloudy with showers with a high of 14 degrees. Dallas, there's an excessive heat warning for Dallas today, sunny and a high of 35 degrees. Chicago, cloudy and 22. Las Vegas, sunny and 27. If you're heading to New York today, it's a mix of sun and cloud and a high today in New York of 24 degrees. Lauren Hines is producing the morning show. 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Michael Ranger is our digital manager. 660 News Time, 7:30.
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6: It is Friday, May 29th. Good morning. I'm Lisa Grant.
4: And I'm Kelly Turner. Mostly cloudy. We're up to 18 degrees. Here's what's making news right now.
6: Calgary police have issued a shelter-in-place warning in a northeast neighborhood.
4: There are rallies planned all across Alberta today, protesting some of the latest moves by the Smith government, including the referendum on separation.
7: Attention turning to the Bow River west of Calgary, where a flood watch is in effect near Lake Louise, along with a high stream flow advisory.
8: There's word the U.S. and Iran have a tentative agreement to open the Strait of Hormuz and start nuclear talks, although President Trump hasn't signed off just yet.
9: The Calgary Stampeders wrap their preseason tonight. They face the Elks at Clark Stadium. And can the Montreal Canadiens keep their series going with Carolina? Sports at 45.
10: U.S. markets are set for fresh records today. Bay Street tries for a second winning day and are loony in the red after the latest GDP data. Business at 56.
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11: Good morning. Two crashes of note, starting with the one on eastbound Glenmore Trail and 14th Street southwest. The vehicle appears to be having some issues, and it's a pretty huge backlog behind them as I take a look at the traffic camera. Definitely see that lasting a little while until that's cleared up. If you do notice something clearing up there, please do give us a call. Elsewhere around the city, another incident on westbound 50th Avenue and 25th Street Southeast. The right lane is partially blocked in this case as a vehicle has a little bit of an issue there. Hopefully everything is okay. If you see something in traffic that you think we should know about, please do give us a call. 403-291-0066. 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
12: It's gray this morning. Precipitation mainly to the south. We're watching out for that shower action moving up into the city later this morning. This afternoon clears out, warms up to 26. Tomorrow back into the clouds. Small chance for showers with a high of 15 on Saturday. Currently, Mahogany's at 17 degrees. Downtown, a mild 18. Today's high reaching 26.
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6: Breaking news from Calgary's Northeast this morning, where police are asking some residents living in the community of Temple to shelter in place.
4: Police responding around 4:30 this morning to a reported threat involving a weapon at a home on Temple B Drive Northeast. The shelter in place advisory includes several homes and access to nearby Father Scollin Catholic School. Police believe the incident may be domestic. No word yet on any arrests.
6: One person is in life-threatening condition after being hit by a vehicle last night in Ogden. EMS says shortly after 9, crews were called to 76th Avenue and 25th Street Southeast near Ogden Road for an incident involving a pedestrian and a vehicle.
4: Now, the victim apparently suffering critical injuries, rushed to hospital. No word if the driver remained at the scene. Investigators may be in the area, so it pays for commuters to keep an eye out. 660 News has reached out to police for more information.
6: Well, after much drama surrounding the referendum question, there are protests planned all across the province today. Organizers expecting thousands. Some of the issues include separatism, two-tiered health care, coal mining in the Rockies, and data center expansions. Alberta's Federation of Labour President Gil McGowan says the protests are about widespread frustration.
4: Now here in Calgary, several protests also planned, including one at City Hall at 3 today. The protest follows news that the provincial government has finalized that separation question. Option one is whether Alberta should remain a province in Canada. Option two is whether the government should begin the legal process of holding a second binding referendum on leaving the country. Elections Alberta says a potential 38 million printed ballots will require as many as 90,000 officers to count. Now, the last provincial election in 23 cost taxpayers about $37 million, but only required 13,000 election officials.
6: The Elbow River is flowing a little higher and faster than usual this morning. The city is opening the Glenmore Dam to make room as water flows downstream from Banff, where a flood watch is in effect.
4: RCMP and Parks Canada say high snowpack, warmer temperatures, and forecast rain are causing area rivers and streams to flow higher. 660's Phil Wood adds picnic sites and pathways, riversides already flooded.
7: A high stream flow advisory is in place for the Bow upstream of the town of Banff through the town site and downstream to the Ghost Reservoir. The province says water levels may rise by as much as 30 centimeters into next week. RCMP, along with Banff and Canmore officials, are asking residents and tourists to stay away from riverbanks as fast-moving water may carry dangerous debris. Meteorologist Justin Patton with Environment Canada is predicting at least 50 millimeters of rain for the city of Calgary this weekend.
13: The system is expected to move in and start producing heaviest rain starting on Sunday. So we have a couple days yet before the system is really going to develop and we'll have a better idea of where the highest amounts will fall.
7: Meantime, the city is emptying the Glenmore Reservoir. In the last 24 hours, water levels have risen by half a meter on the Elbow below the Glenmore Dam and flow rates have quadrupled. I'm Phil Wood.
6: 660 News Time, 7:36. Women's shelters are facing critical funding cuts. That from the Alberta Council of Women's Shelters, saying the Smith government is making changes to its funding method, which will effectively reduce support to more than a dozen shelters by a total of almost $1 million a year. Most of the affected shelters serve rural communities where, ironically, the council says rates of domestic violence are actually higher. The council is asking Albertans to contact their MLA. The province says many other shelters will see increased support under the changes, which take effect July 1st. A World No Tobacco Day is this Sunday. Primary Care Alberta says their key message this year is youth smoking and vaping. Dr. Brent Friesen says they are trying to get young people to understand how bad it can be for them.
14: Surveys that have been done of youth in particular indicate that they're not aware of the majority of them are not aware of the harms associated with vaping or the addictive nature of vaping.
6: Now, he says vapes contain more nicotine, which disrupts brain development and is highly addictive. After three drownings in just 1 year, residents in Mahogany will be required now to complete mandatory water safety training. Some in the community say that won't be enough, though, to keep people safe. CBC reports that starting July 1st, anyone applying for lake access will be required to take a free course. Longtime residents have until July of next year to do it. Mahogany Lake is Calgary's largest man-made lake with about 180,000 visits recorded last year. The city of Edmonton is moving ahead with its patio fees for businesses this season, with the Calgary eventually possibly doing the same. Not yet, though. Edward Jan has more. He's hearing from Ward 9 Councillor Harrison Clark.
15: While our friends in Edmonton see a significant hike in

0: And visits recorded last year. The city of Edmonton is moving ahead with its patio fees for businesses this season, with the Calgary eventually possibly doing the same. Not yet, though. Edward Jan has more. He's hearing from Ward 9 Councillor Harrison Clark.
1: While our friends in Edmonton see a significant hike in patio fees, Calgary now, for 6 years in a row, is waiving seasonal patio fees, but it's unclear if that'll continue past 2026. Despite a proposal to introduce a $7.35 per square foot fee for seasonal patios in 2025 and 2026, council opted not to go ahead with it. It will be up to Calgary's new council to decide if they'll want to continue waiving the fee as they craft their multi-year budget.
2: There's a number of patios across my ward and across the city that lend themselves to added space for people to get together, have a good time. And I think it's super important that we stop and reflect on what the best course of action will be.
1: While at this point, advocacy groups are not worried the same hike will happen in Calgary, they caution Edmonton's move is not the one to follow. Edward Jan, City News, Calgary.
0: 6:60 News Time, 7:39. The U.S. and Iran appear to be inching toward a nuclear deal, but it's not done yet. 660's Kevin Meisner reports.
3: Sources say a tentative deal has been reached between the U.S. and Iran to reopen the Strait of Hormuz, but Vice President J.D. Vance is more cautious, suggesting significant progress has been made on a deal, but more work is necessary. He also couldn't say if U.S. President Donald Trump would be willing to sign off. As we hear from CNN's Kevin Liptak at the White House, the framework addresses the closure of the strait now and will deal with Iran's nuclear program over the next 60 days.
4: Part of this deal would reopen the Strait of Hormuz, no tolls, unrestricted to traffic, and would remove the mines that it has placed in that waterway over the next 30 days. The U.S. blockade on Iranian ports would be lifted progressively.
3: The U.S. will also issue sanction waivers allowing Iran to resume selling its oil. I'm Kevin Meisner.
0: Coming up, traffic and weather together on the ones. 6:60 News Time, 7:40.
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0: 6:60 News Time, 7:41. Time for traffic and weather together on the ones with the very latest from the traffic center. Here is Logan Stein.
9: Good morning. We're still seeing some delays as a result of an incident, which looked like maybe a crash or maybe the vehicle just decided to give up on the road. This is on eastbound Glenmore Trail approaching 14th Street Southwest. The left-hand lane is impacted right now in this case, and there are some pretty serious delays. Looking at the traffic camera, it is very, very backed up. And as I take a look more at the maps here, definitely a lot of dark red. It's causing a pretty serious amount of congestion on Glenmore Trail right now. And also seeing a lot of congestion on Crowchild Trail Southwest as you are making your way southbound approaching Glenmore. Now, definitely not seeing any relief on this area anytime soon in this case. But if you're driving along there and you see it start to get a little bit better, please do let us know. Elsewhere around the city, overall, pretty smooth sailing, actually. It's pretty typical for a Friday morning, not seeing any other serious crashes or stalls. But there is one other incident. It's on westbound 50th Avenue and 25th Street Southeast. Right lane partially blocked. First responders are there. Hopefully, everyone is okay. If you see something in traffic, give us a call, 403-291-0066. Traffic is brought to you by

0: 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Now for a look at weather, here's meteorologist Michael Coos.
1: Cloud cover this morning, risk of showers early, still super warm. We're 18, 19 degrees in a lot of spots this afternoon, all the way up to 26 or 7 with a clearing sky. Cold air starts shooting in on Saturday. Only mid-teens for Saturday afternoon and mainly cloudy. Chance for showers, rain for sure on Sunday with a high of 11. Currently it's 18 degrees Parkland, 18 downtown. Today's high up to 26.
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2: 18 degrees in Calgary and some sunshine. Good morning. I'm Lisa Grant. Here are the top stories right now. Thousands are expected to turn out to a province-wide rally today, protesting recent Smith government decisions, including the referendum on separation. It appears a rework of the way the province funds women's shelters will cut support to more than a dozen rural communities. The Alberta Council of Women's Shelters says, ironically, domestic violence rates are higher in rural areas. And happening now in Calgary's Northeast, police are asking residents in the community of Temple, or some in the neighborhood, to shelter in place after responding to a reported weapons threat involving a domestic situation this morning. Now the latest sports from Sportsnet 960. The Fan, here is Simon Bennett.
8: Carolina Hurricanes on a dominant run in the Eastern Conference Final. They can finish Montreal tonight. If you're looking for Canadians positives, they did come back from 3-1 down against Toronto with a handful of guys still left from that 2021 team. Plus, Martin St. Louis did it three times as a player. It's not over. The Memorial Cup semifinal this evening in Kelowna. It's Everett against Chicoutimi for the right to face Kitchener this weekend. The NBA's Western Conference Finals are going 7. San Antonio smashed Oklahoma City 118-91 to make it the distance. Huge night for Victor Wembanyama, 28 points, 10 rebounds, a 20-0 Spurs run. Saw the Thunder not score for over 7 minutes of game time. So game 7 to decide who faces the Knicks in the finals will be tomorrow night. Another win for the Blue Jays, who opened their 7-game road trip with a 2-1 win in Baltimore. Orioles starter Chris Bassitt facing his old club for the first time since leaving, his only blemish, an Andrés Giménez home run. Toronto took the lead for good on an 8th-inning bases-loaded walk. They go with a bullpen game tonight. And of course, the hockey world stunned by the death of Claude Lemieux. Gone at 60, police just outside West Palm Beach, Florida, responded to an apparent suicide at a furniture showroom owned by his family. He won 4 Stanley Cups in his time with Montreal, New Jersey, and Colorado. From the Sports Center, I'm Simon Bennett.
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2: 660 News Time, 7:48. Swedish defense firm Saab says if Ottawa chooses to buy its fighter jets, Canada could end up making some of the ones destined for Ukraine's Air Force. Saab's deputy CEO, Andres Karp, tells the Canadian press that this country could become a production and export site.
13: We have, as has been discussed, offered for Canada, for instance, should they choose Gripen, that and they need or want a production in Canada, that could, of course, be also one site to deliver Gripen to Ukraine.
2: Canada's already committed to buying 16 F-35 jets, but the Carney government is still reviewing the broader fighter program. An Ontario man accused of selling poison to people around the world who later took their own lives is appearing in court today. More with 660 Sophia Vavaroutsos.
14: 60-year-old Kenneth Law is set to plead guilty to 14 counts of aiding suicide, while first-degree murder charges against the man are expected to be withdrawn. He's accused of selling lethal substances to more than 1,000 people at risk of self-harm, dozens of whom later took their own lives. Law is a former chef from Newmarket who prosecutors say used online services to ship the poison to those around the world. Officials in the UK have linked Law to more than 100 deaths in that country alone. Though he will not face charges there, a letter to victims' families obtained by Sky News says officials have decided not to seek extradition for Law. Instead, they are calling for him to be sentenced to the full extent of his offending in this country. Law is also accused of aiding in suicides in the U.S., Italy, Australia, and New Zealand. I'm Sophia Vavaroutsos.
2: Coming up, traffic and weather together on the ones, and the so-called party mom goes to jail. 660 News Time, 7:50.
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2: 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Time for traffic and weather together on the ones. 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
0: It's this incident on eastbound Glenmore Trail as you're approaching 14th Street Southwest is definitely causing the most grief this morning on the roads, at least from what I can tell, and at least from what I'm hearing from our friendly callers. Definitely seeing a lot of delays there as I take a look at the traffic cameras. Does not appear to be getting any better. Hopefully everyone is okay in this case. It's just one vehicle that's just kind of stuck there in the left-hand lane. It's been there now for over 30 minutes. No idea when exactly it'll be moved, but definitely seeing a lot of delays. Elsewhere around the city, it's pretty typical for a Friday morning, not seeing really any trouble spots or anything setting out as a problem. Hopefully it stays that way on what is a beautiful Friday morning so far. If you see something in traffic, give us a call, 403-291-0066. 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During the Nissan Head-to-Head event, lease a 2026 Rogue S all-wheel drive for 36 months. $99 weekly, zero down at 0%. The corner of McLeod Trail and James McKevitt Road. Now for your look at weather, here's meteorologist Michael Coos.
1: We do have showers possible this morning, even a risk of thunderstorms tracking through, and then settling down this afternoon. Sky clears out, warms up to 26 degrees. Sunset's not until 9:38, so lots of day to enjoy and do that because it gets cooler, grayer, and wetter starting on the weekend. Tomorrow's mainly cloudy. Sunday, rain on the way with a high of only 11 degrees, and then Monday, periods of rain in the morning. Tuesday, more wet weather and a high of just 12 degrees. Currently, Hawkwoods is 17 degrees, downtown 18. Today's high up to 26.
2: 660 News Time, 7:53. The so-called party mom of Los Gatos, California has been sentenced to more than 35 years in prison for parties that mixed alcohol and sex for her teenage son and his friends. Shannon O'Connor got the maximum sentence after being convicted of buying the alcohol for the parties and encouraging sex acts during them. Parents like this woman named Patty described O'Connor as a predator.
17: You don't know what a pedophile looks like. It could be a mom.
2: O'Connor was convicted on several dozen counts in March, including facilitating the forcible sexual assault of one child onto another, child endangerment, molestation, and dissuading witnesses from testifying. A Florida traffic stop is going viral for what a driver was accused of doing while driving.
18: A Palm Beach sheriff's deputy seen pulling over a woman for holding a phone in her right hand while driving. But stunningly, driver Katie Thomas holds up her right arm, revealing she doesn't have her right hand.
19: So you want to just call this a day?
20: I don't want to call it a day. You had a hand up, manipulated.
19: You just said my right hand.
20: Well, I thought I told you your right hand. Did you have your phone on your hand?
19: I did not.
18: Despite her denials,
20: so you're going to receive a citation?
18: Katie is still given a $116 traffic ticket for texting while driving. But this week, the case was dismissed.
2: Well, that's ABC's Victor Okendo reporting. 660 News Time, 7:54. Four dancers from Airdrie are taking center stage, turning heads and collecting hardware during an award-winning season. 660 Sandra Persina is in with our Athlete of the Week.
21: Anna Yakovleva, Gabe Stone, Haley McDonald, and Trissa Wildeman, senior dancers from Airdrie's Ambition Performing Arts, are making bringing home top honors a habit. And coach Adrian Jorgensen says it's a product of their dedication and hard work.
22: They've been high-scoring group. They've been invited to the dance-off. They've been recognized at every single event that we've done. Every single time they go on stage, they seem to unlock a new level and find a new gear, which is really fun to watch.
21: The quad's able to combine their high-end dance, whether it's hip-hop, jazz, tap, or ballet, while balancing school and just being teenagers.
22: They are really great humans that are really ambitious. They have big goals. They work really hard to achieve them. And the best thing about them actually is just that they have the most amazing attitude. They have so much fun. They cheer each other on. They are genuinely thrilled for each other when something amazing happens. And they're just all around fantastic people.
21: Up next, a trip south of the border to U.S. Nationals.
22: So they'll be heading to Orlando to dance at Revel Nationals. Revel is a dance event that runs throughout the U.S. They went to Seattle earlier this year to do a regional event and qualified their solos to go to Nationals. So they will be going to a six-day event in Orlando, and they'll be performing their solos, their duets, and one of their group routines.
21: For Athlete of the Week, I'm Sandra Perusina.
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2: Now the 660 News Radio Market Minute. Here's Chris McCusker. Good morning. Earnings in from Costco after the bell, showing higher than expected profit in its latest quarter. While the company's membership renewal rate stands at 89.7%, that was slightly higher than expected. It also sold a record-breaking volume of goods in its fiscal third quarter. Total revenue worked out to $70.5 billion. That was above expectations. The stock, though, is down 2.8%. Even with U.S. markets moving higher across the board and fresh records across the board, the Dow is up by 183, the S&P higher by 21, and the NASDAQ up by 150. The U.S. and Iran do have a tentative deal in place, but it still needs the president's sign-off. Iran's lead negotiator posting on X today, no action will be taken before the other side acts. On Bay Street, the TSX higher for a second day. It's up 48 points, 34,565, getting close to a record. Gold futures higher by $30 to 4,563. Oil is lower again today, down $1.67 to 87.23. It's looking at a pullback this week of about $7. And then our loonie is down by 17 one-hundredths, 72.38 cents U.S., economic growth in Q1 of just 0.1%. The expectation was for growth of at least 1.3%. So that means back-to-back contractions, which means Canada is now in a technical recession. At the Business Center, I'm Chris McCusker.
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24: Good morning and happy Friday. It is May the 29th. I'm Kelly Turner.
2: And I'm Lisa Grant in Calgary. Some sunshine, 18 degrees to start the day. Here's what's making news right now.
24: So roads are closed after a shelter in place is issued for Temple. Police asking you to avoid that area.
25: They're calling it a day of protest. Watch for demonstrations across Alberta, including here in Calgary today at 3 p.m. as people voice their frustrations with the provincial government.
26: To Banff, where a flood watch is in place for the Pipestone and Bow Rivers, impacting water levels in Kay Country and here in Calgary.
27: Are the U.S. and Iran close to a deal to reopen the Strait of Hormuz? White House sources say a tentative agreement has been reached.
8: One more before they count. It's the final tune-up for the Stampeders. It's a date with Edmonton tonight. Plus, the Habs look to stay alive in Carolina. Sports at 15.
2: 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The NASDAQ jumps by more than 100. 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
24: Traffic and weather from the 660 News Radio Traffic Center. Here is Logan Stein.
0: There's a lot going on, and we're going to start with the incident on eastbound Glenmore Trail as you're approaching 14th Street Southwest. There is some very, very serious delays in this area. As a vehicle lost its wheel, definitely have no idea as to when that could be cleared up. It's been causing problems for over 30 minutes now. Prepare for delays. Once again, that's on eastbound Glenmore Trail, approaching 14th Street Southwest in the left-hand lane. Elsewhere, westbound 50th Avenue and 25th Street Southeast, the right lane is blocked after a two-vehicle incident. First responders are on the scene. Hopefully, everyone is okay. Another incident just moments ago got reported to us. It's on 17th Avenue and 60th Street Southeast. Looks like a vehicle possibly got T-boned there. Lots of delays in that area. And I got a call in the Edgebrook area about a deer running around through traffic. Definitely not a good sight to see there if you're driving through and it pops out at you. So watch out for that deer. Once again, that's in the Edgebrook area, running around in traffic. If you see something in traffic, give us a call, 403-291-0066. 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Now for the latest look at weather, here's meteorologist Michael Coos.
1: Some sunny breaks this morning. Unstable, though, so watch out for pop-up showers or even thunderstorms early. More sun this afternoon, up to 26 degrees. Tomorrow's mainly cloudy and just up to 15 with rain and 11 on Sunday. Currently, it's 18 degrees at the airport, 17 downtown. Today's high up to 26.
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24: Happening now in the northeast community of Temple, where police are dealing with a reported weapons threat. They were called in around 4:30 this morning to Temple B Drive Northeast. They're asking residents nearby to shelter in place.
28: Investigators saying the incident is believed to be domestic in nature. The road is closed until further notice, which includes access to Father Scollin Catholic School. People being asked to avoid the area. We'll have an update for you as soon as it's available.
24: And another vehicle collision on Calgary roads, leaving a pedestrian fighting for their life in hospital. According to EMS, it happened around 9 last night when crews responded to 76th Avenue and 25th Street near Ogden Road Southeast, where they found the victim seriously hurt.
28: It's not clear if the driver stayed at the scene. We have a call out to police for an update. Meantime, the city notes a bit of a volume at that intersection, so keep an eye out for investigators who may be in the area.
24: 6:16 News Time, 8:04. After much drama surrounding the whole referendum question, there are all kinds of protests planned today all across Alberta.
28: As 660's Andrea Montgomery tells us, there are also a number planned for Calgary.
25: Well, there are protests planned in 15 communities across the province today, including here in Calgary, where the protest is planned for 3 p.m. at City Hall. President of the Alberta Federation of Labour, Gil McGowan, says it's about widespread frustration. Some of the issues on the poster include separatism, two-tiered healthcare, greedflation, AI data center concerns, and coal mining in the Rockies. And on that whole separation thing, the referendum question on that front was also finalized yesterday, and now it's multiple choice. You'll be able to pick between two options. One states Alberta should remain a province of Canada, and the other states the government of Alberta should commence the legal process required under the Canadian Constitution to hold a binding provincial referendum on whether or not Alberta should separate from Canada. One is stop, the other is go. Elections Alberta estimates a potential 38 million printed ballots will be required and as many as 90,000 elections officers. The last provincial election in 2023 cost taxpayers an estimated 37 million, but only required 13,000 staff. I'm Andrea Montgomery.
24: Still with provincial news, the Smith government cutting funding to women's shelters. According to the Alberta Council of Women's Shelters, a recently announced change in how the province delivers support means some will get more and others will get less.
28: The council says most of the shelters getting less are in rural areas where intimate partner violence rates are actually higher. They say the funding cuts total nearly $1 million for more than a dozen shelters, which are already struggling. According to the province, the changes were brought into better distribute support where it's most needed.
24: Yeah, planned for the weekend, the city keeping a close eye on the steadily rising Elbow River. It has opened up the Glenmore Reservoir to make extra room due to that flood watch advisory in Banff near Lake Louise.
28: Parks Canada blaming high snowpack, warm temperatures, and lots of rain in the forecast. 660's Phil Wood reports water is moving fast in the rivers and streams in Cape Country, and flooding is already impacting low-lying picnic areas.
26: Alberta issued a high stream flow advisory for the Bow River upstream of the town of Banff through the community and downstream to the Coast Reservoir. It warns water levels may increase by around 30 centimeters, and officials in Banff and Canmore are urging people to keep themselves, kids, and pets away from fast-flowing waterways. Justin Patton with Environment Canada is forecasting showers this weekend for Calgary, with the bulk of the rainfall on Sunday.
3: It's a little ways out right now, probably at least 50 millimeters for the Calgary area. There will be areas in central Alberta that could see 50 to 70. There could be embedded thunderstorms in here, which could contribute to higher amounts locally.
26: As water flows downstream, officials are emptying the Glenmore Reservoir. Within the last 24 hours, levels along the Elbow River below the Glenmore Dam have increased by at least half a meter. The province adds flow rates have also quadrupled during that time. I'm Phil Wood.
24: 6:16 News Time, 8:07. An update on a C-train incident from last week. A man in his 60s has now passed on after being pinned underneath a C-train in the downtown core.
28: It happened at 7th Avenue and Center Street around 5:30 in the afternoon, May 21st. Police have said the train had the green light, but they were still investigating.
24: 6:16 News Time, 8:07. Three drownings in under a year now prompting some new safety rules in Mahogany. A mandatory water safety course is being introduced, but some residents want even stronger measures.
28: CBC reporting, beginning July 1st, those new to the community who want to use the lake have to complete the training before they get access. Residents that have lived there for some time will have a year to complete the course. Mahogany Lake draws huge crowds every year. In 2025, over 180,000 people made use of the lake. There are no lifeguards, but the Mahogany Homeowners Association has daily volunteer safety patrols.
24: And Calgary police have arrested an 18-year-old man following a violent attack at a car show in the city's southeast last month. Dion Wearmouth with the latest.
9: Officers responded to the parking lot at the 5300 block of 61st Avenue Southeast around 9:15 p.m. on Saturday, April 18th. After a 19-year-old was attacked by four people and sent to hospital where he underwent emergency surgery. After examining CCTV footage, officers arrested the one suspect the next day, who was 17 at the time of the assault and therefore can't be named, but the search for the remaining three suspects is ongoing. The arrested suspect is known to the victim, according to police. Anyone with information on the attack is asked to contact CPS or Crime Stoppers. I'm Dion Wearmouth.
24: And the U.S. and Iran could be close to a tentative agreement, but one big question remains. Will U.S. President Donald Trump give his stamp of approval?
27: Negotiators for the U.S. and Iran believe they have a draft of a deal that could lead to the reopening of the Strait of Hormuz, but U.S. Vice President J.D. Vance remains cautious, only suggesting progress is being made.
10: We're not there yet, but we're very close. We're going to keep on working at it.
27: As we hear from CNN's Elena Trina at the White House, Trump administration officials are expressing confidence. She explains what the framework would mean.
11: There would be an agreement to immediately reopen the Strait of Hormuz to pre-war levels. And in return, the United States would get rid of its blockade on Iranian ports.
27: The deal would extend the ceasefire by 60 days, allowing time to finalize agreement on Iran's nuclear program and to surrender its enriched uranium. Any agreement would require the sign-off of both U.S. President Donald Trump and Iran's supreme leader. I'm Kevin Meisner.
24: Coming up, the latest in traffic and weather. 6:60 News Time, 8:10.
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0: Good morning. That crash on westbound 50th Avenue and 25th Street Southeast that was blocking the right lane was just cleared moments ago. Not seeing any more problems there, but definitely still seeing some problems on Glenmore as you're traveling eastbound on Glenmore Trail, approaching 14th Street Southwest. That vehicle that appears to have lost a tire, still in the left-hand lane, still seeing lots and lots of delays. As I take a look at the map here, lots of dark red. People have been calling in a lot about this incident over the last hour or so. So no idea as to when that'll be cleared up, but definitely expect some delays throughout the rest of the morning rush. If you see anything in traffic that you think we should know about, give us a ring, 403-291-0066. 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
1: It's been a mild morning. Winds aren't super strong just yet. We will see a few showers in the area potentially this morning. Otherwise, a mix of sun and cloud early, mainly sunny in the afternoon. Hot once again, up to 26 degrees. Cooler tomorrow, mainly cloudy. Small chance for showers with a high of 15. Currently, it's 17 in Chestermere, 17 downtown. Today's high up to 26.
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24: Mix of sun and cloud outside our downtown studios. We're sitting at 18 degrees. Good Friday morning. I'm Kelly Turner. Thanks for joining us this morning. Here are the top stories we're working on. This just in from police. A shelter in place has been issued for Temple due to an apparent weapons threat. Police believe that it is domestic in nature. That area includes Father Scollin Catholic School, several nearby homes. People are asked to avoid that area. Province-wide rallies happening today. Demonstrations planned in about 15 communities, including here in Calgary. Organizer Gil McGowan with the Alberta Federation of Labour says it's about widespread frustration. Andrea Montgomery breaks down those details for us. And if you're heading west for the weekend, the province issuing a flood watch for Pipestone and Bow Rivers near Lake Louise. Showers also heightening flood concerns in Banff and here in Calgary. Phil Wood breaks it all down at the bottom of the hour. 6:16 News Time, 8:15. That means it's time for sports.
8: Well, there's one more before they count for the Calgary Stampeders in the preseason. They're in Edmonton tonight, not a Commonwealth, Clark Stadium for the first time since 1978. Quarterback Ben Wooldridge gets his first taste of the Battle of Alberta. Kickoff at 7. The Montreal Canadiens have a comeback in them, down 3-1 against Carolina in the Eastern Conference Final. Remember, they erased a 3-1 deficit against Toronto 5 years ago. Six players from that team is still there. Game 5 in Raleigh, 6 o'clock on Sportsnet and CBC. The NHL announced if it wraps tonight, the Stanley Cup Final starts Tuesday. If Montreal extends, it'll be Thursday. The Memorial Cup semifinals tonight in Kelowna. It's going to be Q-Champ Shakutami against Dump Champ Everett. The winner gets Kitchener in Sunday's final. NBA, that Thunder Spurs series is going the full seven. A bounce back for Victor Wembanyama, whose point total had already surpassed that of Game 5 before halftime. He had 28. San Antonio still alive. It was a 118-91 win over the Thunder in Game 6. Game 7 of the Western Conference Finals tomorrow in OKC. The season started for the Okotoks Dogs last night. It was an 8-4 win against Sylvan Lake. Home opener against those Gulls at 7 tonight. Making 3 straight wins for the Jays, facing old friend Chris Bassett in Baltimore. Andres Jimenez took him deep, but it was a bases-loaded walk in the 8th to put Toronto up for good in the 2-1 victory. They can get to 500 tonight on a bullpen day. Starter is TBA. I've heard he's good. 5 o'clock on Sportsnet 1. For all the Sports Center, I'm Simon Bennett.
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24: Health Minister Marjorie Mitchell defending the decision to restrict travel from three African countries after the World Health Organization said it recommended against any such measures. Mitchell says there are people that are very frightened after the COVID-19 pandemic and that the FIFA World Cup justifies those restrictions.
2: Is it perfect? Certainly not. But we are taking the measures with the tools we have because we know we need to protect the population. We need to give people, even Congolese people or Canadian people, the comfort that we are doing all we can to contain this virus if ever it has to cross the border.
24: Officials also announced a mandatory self-isolation period of 21 days for anyone who has traveled to the Democratic Republic of Congo, Uganda, or South Sudan. That measure taking effect tomorrow under the Quarantine Act. It will last until at least August the 29th. An Ontario man from Newmarket accused of selling lethal substances to people who later took their own lives set to appear in court today.
3: Kenneth Law has agreed to plead guilty to 14 counts of aiding suicide in exchange for prosecutors withdrawing the first-degree murder charges against him. The 60-year-old former chef is accused of using online services to sell poison to more than 1,000 people around the world. More than 100 of those people allegedly used it to take their own lives. As Sky News reports, Law will not stand trial related to allegations in the UK. Officials there sent a letter to victims' families saying they are not seeking extradition since Law would face similar penalties in that country as he would in Canada. Law is also linked to cases in Italy, Australia, New Zealand, and the US. After the plea is entered, Law will likely return to court at a later date for sentencing. A single count of aiding suicide carries a maximum sentence of 14 years. I'm Sophia Vavaroutsos.
24: South of the border, several survivors of Jeffrey Epstein's abuse gathering outside the Capitol office where lawmakers are interviewing former Attorney General Pam Bondi behind closed doors. Bondi back on Capitol Hill this morning to testify on the Jeffrey Epstein files as survivors continue to call for transparency. ABC's Jay O'Brien is in the Capitol building with the very latest.
6: The former Attorney General just walked in moments ago, and I and other reporters peppered her with questions, including, are there files that mention President Trump that have not been released? She didn't answer that. We also asked her, does she apologize to those Epstein survivors who have said that she mishandled the release of these Epstein files? She didn't answer that. As she walked into this room, there were Epstein survivors here who shouted to her to tell the truth.
24: Now, the hearing will be transcribed, but there will be no video. Bondi is also not technically under oath. And crews recovering the remains of six of nine workers who were missing after a chemical tank ruptured at a paper mill in Washington State. In all, 11 people were killed in the disaster, including three yet to be recovered. It is one of the deadliest U.S. workplace accidents in recent decades. A tank containing more than 500,000 gallons of highly destructive chemical mixture used in paper manufacturing collapsed Tuesday at the Nippon Dynawave Packaging Company. Coming up, the latest in traffic and weather, and ahead of the markets, an Alberta doctor out with a warning about skin cancer. 660 News Time, 820.
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24: 660 News Time, 821. It helps if I turn on that mic, Mr. Logan. Time for traffic and weather. We head over to the 660 News Traffic Center. Here is Logan Stein.
0: And a good morning to you, Kelly. Still keeping a close eye on some incidents that are ongoing around the city. One on 17th Avenue and 60th Street Southeast. Appears like a vehicle might have got T-boned in this case. Hopefully, everyone's okay. First responders are on the scene. Another incident we've been talking about all morning, but it's not really getting better. It's on eastbound Glenmore Trail and 14th Street Southwest. A vehicle appears to have possibly lost a tire in this case, and it's been causing very extensive and serious delays. And we're even noticing it on parts of Crowchild Trail as you're traveling southbound as well. Just a lot of red on the map and a lot of calls about this. It's unfortunately an area where it's kind of hard to find a detour as well. It's a very prominent section of road, so prepare for delays if you're stuck on it. If you see something in traffic, give us a ring, 403-291-0066. Traffic is brought to you by tonight's Lotto Max jackpot. It's $10 million and there's more. 10 chances to win $100,000. Play responsibly, 18 plus. Now for your latest look at weather, here's meteorologist Michael Goose.
1: More and more sun developing this afternoon. There's still a chance for some pop-up showers toward midday as we roll through the afternoon, though. Heats up nicely, 26 degrees. Tomorrow, much cooler, mainly cloudy and 15. Small chance for showers. Rain for sure on Sunday with a high of 11. Continues to be wet at least Monday morning, if not into the afternoon. And then periods of rain stretching into Tuesday with a high of only 12. Currently, it's 19 Airdrie, 17 downtown. This afternoon, up to 26.
24: 660 News Time 822 as temperatures warm up finally. An Alberta doctor, though, is out with a warning about sun exposure and skin cancer.
10: As we approach the end of May, internationally recognized as Melanoma Awareness Month, one Alberta-based doctor offering a reminder to protect yourself from skin cancer. According to Alberta Health Services, skin cancer is the fifth most diagnosed cancer in Alberta, frequently caused by exposure to UV radiation, the same rays produced by the sun, and tanning beds. Dr. Brent Friesen warns skin cancer rates are on the rise, but so is the survival rate, highlighting the most UV rays from sunlight come between 11 a.m. and 3 p.m.
11: One of the groups that's particularly at risk is outdoor workers, where people don't have a choice in terms of rather they're going to get exposed in those hours.
10: Dr. Friesen adds children are also at high risk with their sensitive skin, recommending anyone stuck under the sun for long periods of time remember to reapply their sunscreen every couple of hours, take breaks from the sun whenever possible, and wear protective clothing and hats. Elliot Knopp, City News, Edmonton.
24: A new lawsuit against the genetic testing company 23andMe was filed in California. Now, that suit alleges the company did not do enough to safeguard customers' private information during a 2023 data breach.
13: California Attorney General Rob Bonta says hackers were able to operate inside the company's systems for 5 months, accessing data linked to nearly 7 million users. Court documents say in July of 2023, 23andMe detected more than 1 million login attempts to a single customer account in just one day. Investigators say that should have been a clear red flag of a cyber attack, but the company failed to act.
24: That is ABC's Stephanie Ramos reporting. And an accident overnight on a Florida launch pad has destroyed a massive rocket. Blue Origin was doing a test fire of its brand new Glenn rocket when something went horribly wrong. Video of the test shows the rocket on the pad, then a huge fireball erupting. ABC's Sophie Flay with the latest.
14: The explosion turning night into day, sending a massive shockwave rippling through the air. The sound of the explosion taking nearly a minute to reach the camera. Before the explosion, two towers could be seen, one on either side of the rocket, to protect it from lightning. But now, only one tower remains.
24: In a statement, Blue Origin said that the rocket experienced an anomaly during today's test. Blue Origin founder Jeff Bezos posting all personnel are accounted for and safe. However, it's still too early to know the root cause, but we are already working to find it. Coming up, the latest in the market, 660 News Time, 825.
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24: 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Now the latest in the markets. Here is Chris McCusker.
15: Good morning. There is a technical recession in Canada, which is back-to-back quarterly contractions for economic growth. So Q1 saw a pullback of 0.1% thanks to weak business and government spending. Nathan Jansen is assistant chief economist at RBC Economics.
16: This data will put more focus on particularly the May labor market data that's out next week. We did also see some softening in employment through the first quarter. And into April, the unemployment rate rose in April.
15: Our loonie right now is down by a tenth of a cent, 72.45 cents U.S. On Bay Street, the TSX now in the red, down 30 points, 34,487. Canada's six big banks did report earnings beats thanks to rising equity markets and active trading. Five of the six announced dividend increases, and then RBC and CIBC both announced share buybacks. Stock in CIBC today down by about 1%. RBC shares down by 0.4%. Gold futures higher by $43 to $4,576. And then oil is pulling back on those headlines around Iran. Right now down 71 cents to $88.19 a barrel. U.S. markets did hit records again today with this tentative deal between the U.S. and Iran and the conflict now into a fourth month. The Dow is higher by 209, the S&P up 27, and the NASDAQ higher by 34. At the Business Center, I'm Chris McCusker.
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24: 660 News Time 829. Just quickly, this just came across. Rescuers have safely brought out the first trapped villagers from that flooded cave in Laos. We will have more on this breaking news. 660 News Time, 830.
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0: It is Friday, May 9th. Good morning. I'm Lisa Grant.
24: And I'm Kelly Turner. It's a beautiful Friday morning, cloudy, but up to 18 degrees. Here's what's making news right now.
0: Police issue a shelter in place after a reported weapons threat in Calgary's northeast.
41: It's a day of protest across Alberta and expect to see three demonstrations in Calgary today. All of that backed by the Alberta Federation of Labour.
42: A flood watch is in effect for the Bow River near Lake Louise. RCMP and the City of Calgary say this is something worth keeping an eye on.
43: It appears a tentative deal has been reached between the U.S. and Iran to open the Strait of Hormuz, but President Trump hasn't said if he endorses it. Iran isn't commenting.
44: The Calgary Stampeders wrap their preseason tonight. They face the Elks at Clark Stadium. And can the Montreal Canadiens keep their series going with Carolina? Sports at 45.
15: Our loonie drops after the latest GDP data. The TSX in the red with oil lower again and fresh records on Wall Street. Business at 56.
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1: And time for traffic and weather together on the ones from the 660 News Radio Traffic Center. 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
0: Good morning. It is indeed the morning rough spot on eastbound Glenmore Trail and 14th Street Southwest. Lots and lots of delays there as a result of a vehicle appearing to blow a tire, and it's been causing these significant delays for over an hour. That vehicle in the left-hand lane, and the traffic map shows a lot of dark red, and it's been that way for now. As mentioned, over an hour, does not appear to be getting any better. Prepare for lots of delays once again on eastbound Glenmore Trail Southwest, approaching 14th Street Southwest. Elsewhere around the city, another incident that has been causing a little bit of a congestion in the area is 17th Avenue and 60th Street Southeast. A vehicle appears to have been involved in a T-bone incident in this case. Hopefully everyone's okay. First responders are there. Prepare for a little bit of a delay in that area. If you see something in traffic, give us a ring, 403-291-0066. 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Now for your look at the weather, here's meteorologist Michael Coos.
2: It's an incredibly mild morning. We'll see more cloud early, more sun this afternoon, although we do have breaks right now. There's still a chance for some pop-up showers this morning. The afternoon high up to 26. Tomorrow it's mainly cloudy. Small chance for showers, 15 degrees the high. The wet weather starts on Sunday and could linger through Tuesday. Now right now we have 15 degrees in Okotoks, 17 downtown. This afternoon up to 26.
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1: Well, happening now in Calgary's northeast, where a shelter-in-place has been issued for an area in Temple due to a weapons threat. The reported threat on Temple B Drive first came in around 4:30 this morning.
24: Now, police say the incident is domestic in nature. The shelter-in-place includes Father Scullin Catholic School, several nearby homes as well. They have blocked off roads there until further notice. Police are asking you to avoid the area.
1: A pedestrian is badly injured after being hit by a vehicle in Ogden last night. EMS saying it happened just after 9 at 76th Avenue and 25th Street Southeast near Ogden Road.
24: The victim was rushed to hospital in life-threatening condition. No word yet if the driver remained on scene.
1: The Alberta Federation of Labor has organized more than a dozen protests and demonstrations across the province today in what it is calling a day of protest.
24: Our very own Andrea Montgomery has the latest, including where those protests are happening here in Calgary.
3: The AFL says it's a way to voice widespread frustration with the provincial government on a slew of issues, including two-tiered health care, coal mining, workers' rights, book bans, and of course, separation. In Calgary, there are three protests planned. The first is at noon at MLA Mickey Amory's office on McLeod Trail. Then they move to City Hall for 3 p.m. and Riley Park for 5:30. Now, circling back to the topic of separation, in case you missed it yesterday, the UCP did formalize how that question will look on the referendum. Instead of a yes-no, voters will get to pick one of two options, kind of like red light, green light. The first is Alberta remains in Canada. The second asks the province to continue the legal process to hold a binding referendum on the issue. Elections Alberta is saying about 38 million ballots will need to be printed, and they'll need about 90,000 people to work the thing. We're not sure exactly how it will cost, but comparatively, the last provincial election cost taxpayers $37 million and only required 13,000 staff. I'm Andrea Montgomery.
1: The Alberta Council of Women's Shelters is raising the alarm about government funding cuts. The organization says more than a dozen shelters are losing a total of nearly $1 million a year starting July 1st. Most are in rural communities where the council says rates of intimate partner violence are actually higher and women face greater barriers to safety.
24: The ACWS calling for a delay in those funding cuts to allow time for a safe transition and to help reduce harm, and for the government to release the details to ensure public transparency. The council asking for Albertans to take action, contact their MLAs. The province says most shelters will receive more funding, though, under those changes.
1: A flooding continues in and around Banff with some low-lying trail areas impacted. Here in Calgary, water levels along the Bow and Elbow are higher than usual and flowing a bit faster. That's because of flood watch, there is a flood watch in effect near Lake Louise due to snowmelt, this week's warm weather, and forecasted rain showers. 660's Phil Wood reports RCMP say the warning levels may rise as much as 30 with the liver RCMP say that the river levels may rise as much as 30 centimeters by next week.
42: The province has issued a high stream flow advisory for the Bow River upstream of Banff through the town site and downstream to the Ghost Reservoir. Officials in Banff and Canmore are urging residents and visitors to stay off riverbanks, adding now is not the time for boating or other water activities. On top of this, Environment Canada is forecasting as much as 50 millimeters of rain for Calgary this weekend, and that will lead to increased flows along the Bow and Elbow Rivers. The city of Calgary is chipping in as officials have released water from the Glenmore Reservoir. Within the last 24 hours, volume along the Elbow below the Glenmore Dam has bulged, with water levels rising by at least half a meter, and flow rates have quadrupled. I'm Phil Wood.
1: 660 News Time, 8:37. We have breaking news this morning from Ontario, where a man accused of selling deadly substances online to people at risk of self-harm has pleaded guilty to 14 counts of aiding suicide. Kenneth Law entering the pleas in a Newmarket, Ontario court. A Law was scheduled to stand trial last month on these charges, as well as 14 of first-degree murder. But his lawyer, Matthew Gourlay, indicated that the murder charges would be withdrawn and his client would instead be pleading guilty to the lesser charges. A court heard today the Crown plans to withdraw the murder charges after Law is sentenced. A sentencing hearing is expected to take place in the fall. After three drownings

0: and the dangers of vaping.
1: We're starting to see more and more evidence of the harms that vaping does affecting the lungs, as well as the impact that it has on developing brain.
0: He says nicotine is an extremely powerful drug that can rewire the brains of anyone under the age of 25, and vaping delivers much higher doses than cigarettes. Canada's economy is in a technical recession, according to the latest data from Stats Canada. But one economist says it's not as bad as it sounds. Here's 660 News Radio business analyst Chris McCusker.
2: For the first time since 2020, our economy saw negative economic growth for back-to-back quarters. Most recently, the first quarter of this year, thanks to weak business and government spending. Real GDP fell by 0.1% on an annualized basis, which followed a 1% contraction in the fourth quarter, a downward revision here from the 0.6% decrease previously reported. Economists were expecting a 1.5% annualized increase in Q1. Nathan Jansen is assistant chief economist at RBC Economics.
3: You know, consumer demand was still broadly resilient in Q1. It increased at a 1.5% rate. Net trade was a big subtraction from growth, but it was actually due to a large jump in imports.
2: A flash estimate does show growth of 0.4% in April, but that still needs to be confirmed. I'm Chris McCusker.
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0: 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Time for traffic and weather together on the ones. And with the latest from the traffic center, here is Logan.
8: Good morning. If it wasn't for two separate trouble spots, it would be a pretty great morning on the roads. But unfortunately, these two spots are causing a little bit of a problem. One we've been talking about all morning now for over an hour. It's on eastbound Glenmore Trail approaching 14th Street Southwest. Does appear to be seeing a little bit of an improvement in terms of congestion, but still seeing a lot of red on the map. I no longer have access to the traffic camera in this case. It looks like it's been taken down temporarily. So if you see something on eastbound Glenmore Trail approaching 14th Street Southwest, or if that vehicle that's been on the side of the road on the left-hand lane, if that vehicle has since been moved, please let us know. Elsewhere, westbound 50th Avenue and 25th Street Southeast, the right lane was blocked, but that appears to have since been cleared up as well. And on 17th Avenue and 60th Street Southeast, still seeing a little bit of a delay in the area after a crash earlier this morning, but not as much congestion as earlier either. If you see something in traffic, call us 403-291-0066. 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Now, if a look at the weather, here's meteorologist Michael Coos.
9: Warm weather on the way into the afternoon and more sunshine developing as well. Shoots up to 26 degrees. It's mainly cloudy tomorrow with a small chance for showers, a high of 15. Wet and cool on Sunday. Rain's going to be around for a few days. Starts Sunday more on than off all the way through Tuesday with highs no warmer than about 11 to 12 degrees. Right now we're 18 degrees in Parkland, 17 downtown. This afternoon up to 26.
0: 660 News Time, 8:43. Coming up, a look at sports with Simon Bennett. And we've got your top stories in just a minute.
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1: 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You and I, roof down, wind blowing through your mustache, maybe a little 4x4ing.
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4: 18 degrees, a mix of sun and cloud for your Friday morning. I'm Lisa Grant. Here are the top stories right now. Police have lifted the shelter-in-place warning for a neighborhood in Temple in the city's northeast. They were called out around 4:30 for a reported weapons threat on Templeby Drive involving a domestic dispute. Thousands are expected to turn out to a province-wide rally today protesting recent Smith government decisions, including the referendum on separation. And a man accused of selling deadly substances online to people at risk of self-harm has pleaded guilty to 14 counts of aiding suicide. The murder charges against Kenneth Law have been withdrawn. Now the latest sports from Sportsnet 960 The Fan. Here is Simon Bennett.
5: So, you know, it's been 48 years since the Calgary Stampeders played at Clark Stadium. That used to be the site of the Battle of Alberta whenever it was in Edmonton against the Elks. And that's where the preseason ends for both tonight, 7 o'clock kickoff. Then it's the opener at McMahon against the Bombers, June 5th. The Carolina Hurricanes can reach the Stanley Cup Final for the first time in 20 years tonight. It'll be loud in Raleigh, but that one stat Montreal fans will like. They're 7-3 on the road in these playoffs. Can they solve the Hurricanes? 6 o'clock on Sportsnet and CBC for Game 5. The Memorial Cup semifinalists tonight. Chicoutimi facing Everett, the Q champs against the Dub champs for the winners to get Kitchener Sunday. Here's how you face elimination. Win by 27 to stay alive. That's what San Antonio did to force a Game 7 of the NBA's Western Conference Finals with the Thunder. Victor Wembanyama, 28 points, 10 boards. The Spurs with a 118-91 win. The Thunder to host Game 7 tomorrow. The season began for the Okotoks Dogs last night. They beat the Bulls 8-4 at Sylvan Lake. The rematch in the home opener at Siemens Stadium tonight. The Blue Jays have won 3 straight and 6 of 8. A tight 2-1 win in Baltimore. The go-ahead run on the bases-loaded walk by Anthony Nunez to Yohendrick Piniago in the 8th to put Toronto on top. Great outing for Patrick Corbin to help get them there. Andrés Giménez went deep of XJ Chris Bassitt. The series continues tonight. Sportsnet 1 is first pitch at 5. For the Sports Center, I'm Simon Bennett.
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4: 660 News Time, 8:48. An update on a rescue in Laos, a story we've been following. Rescue divers have safely evacuated the first of 5 villagers trapped in a cave for more than a week due to flooding. Divers found the group on Wednesday, but 2 villagers are still missing. They had entered the cave to search for valuable minerals and were trapped by flash flooding. Rescuers are pumping water out of the cave, but rain has complicated efforts. Former Attorney General Pam Bondi is back on Capitol Hill stateside this morning to testify behind closed doors to the House Oversight Committee on her role in uncovering the Jeffrey Epstein files during her tenure as AG. Bondi has faced intense criticism from many Epstein survivors for her handling of the files, many of them appearing outside the hearing this morning, ready to hear what she has to say. Marina Lacerda is one of them. She spoke with ABC News as to what she hopes will happen with Bondi during today's proceedings.
11: We just hope that she is here to, you know, make some sense out of everything, because the last time we were here, it was a lot of lashing. There was a lot of dehumanizing the survivors. So we hope that she finds it in her heart to speak the truth today.
4: Bondi was defiant in previous public testimony when she was confronted by lawmakers about the Epstein investigation. It's not clear whether she'll be bringing the same approach today now that she's no longer in charge of the Justice Department. The session will be held behind closed doors. 6:60 News Time, 8:49. China's foreign minister is in Ottawa today for the first diplomatic mission to this country in a decade. Wang Yi is set to meet with Foreign Affairs Minister Anita Anand, and Prime Minister Mark Carney is part of the three-day trip. Carney visited Beijing in January and met with President Xi Jinping. The two countries have reached a preliminary trade deal after years of tensions. Coming up, traffic and weather together on the ones. And
12: when you're
4: more artists are pulling out of a July 4th concert after finding out U.S. President Donald Trump was behind it. 6:60 News Time, 8:50.
13: Why switch to a Leva Sleep adjustable bed this weekend? Because it's up to 72% off this weekend. The better bed. 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
4: 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Time for traffic and weather together on the ones. Here's Logan Stein.
15: Good morning. Getting word of a crash as you're making your way towards Cochrane on the 1A. Don't have many specifics as to what exactly happened or how serious it is, but getting a few calls about it. Once again, that's on the 1A as you're heading towards Cochrane this morning. Elsewhere, an incident we've been talking about all morning on Eastbound Glenmore Trail approaching 14th Street Southwest. Still seeing lots of red on the map, lots of delays. Does not appear to be getting a lot better. No idea when that will be fully cleared up. And another incident that's causing a little bit of a delay is on 17th Avenue and 60th Street Southeast. A vehicle appears to have been T-boned in this case. Hopefully everyone is okay. If you see something in traffic, give us a ring, 403-291-0066. Now, for your latest look at the weather, here's meteorologist Michael Coos.
16: Warm weather on the way into the afternoon and more sunshine developing as well. Shoots up to 26 degrees. It's mainly cloudy tomorrow with a small chance for showers, a high of 15. Wet and cool on Sunday. Rain's going to be around for a few days. Starts Sunday more on than off all the way through Tuesday with highs no warmer than about 11 or 12 degrees. Right now we're 18 degrees in Parkland, 17 downtown. This afternoon up to 26.
4: 6:60 News Time, 8:52. A rocket test for space company Blue Origin ended in a fireball on a launch pad in Cape Canaveral, Florida overnight.
17: The company says the rocket experienced an anomaly during an engine test for the massive 320-foot tall New Glenn rocket. The blast sending a massive shockwave rippling through the air. The sound of the explosion taking nearly a minute to reach the camera. Residents in the area who are used to space launches and sometimes failures say this one felt different.
4: That's ABC's Victor Akendo reporting. A marquee celebration intended for July 4th in Washington, D.C. faces some controversy as artists continue to remove themselves from the lineup.
12: The Commodores and now Martina McBride. Let freedom ring. Are among at least four musical acts pulling out of a concert series being held in the National Mall beginning next month. The concerts are being run by Freedom 250. A group launched by President Trump to organize the nation's birthday festivities. The group claims to be nonpartisan, but some artists say they were not aware Freedom 250 was founded by the president. Martina McBride saying, "I was presented with an opportunity to perform at a nonpartisan event, but that turned out to be misleading."
4: That's ABC's Sophie Flay with the story. Well, the life and career of a tennis great is being highlighted in a new documentary. 660's Eva Fragiscatos has that story.
18: Rafa, the four-episode documentary about tennis star Rafael Nadal, premieres on Netflix today.
19: No puedo más. Estaba continuamente con dolor.
18: The doc looks at the 22-time Grand Slam champion's career and gives an intimate look at his personal life, his coach Uncle Tony's impact on his life and career, and his incredibly difficult physical journey to return to competitive play in 2024 after overcoming injuries the prior year.
19: With Rafa, you know that every match is live or die. It just made you feel that you need to play superhuman to beat him.
20: I need to push my body to the limit, and if something happens, something happens.
18: The film was released to coincide with the French Open, which Rafa won 14 times. In an interview with the New York Times yesterday, the film's director, Zach Heinzerling, said there is something kind of old school and refreshing about Rafa. The documentary is streaming now on Netflix. I'm Eva Fragiscatos.
4: Well, if you use Instagram, Facebook, or WhatsApp, or all of the above, you'll have to pay more if you want to get the most out of them. Here's Dave Packer.
21: From ABC News Tech Trends. If you want to access everything that Facebook, Instagram, or WhatsApp offers, you're going to have to pay. Meta, the parent of all three platforms, has now rolled out subscription-based plus versions of each and offer perks like extra customization and more reactions to posts. The FBI is out with a new warning for people who use Microsoft 365 programs like Outlook, Teams, and OneDrive. It starts as a convincing-looking email instructing the user to visit a Microsoft verification page and enter a code in the email. Then that hands over control of your account to the hacker. The best advice? Don't ever use an access code that you didn't specifically request. And there are questions about whether a prize-winning writer used AI for his story. Jameer Nazir from Trinidad and Tobago won an award for his short story, The Serpent in the Grove. But an analysis by the AI chatbot Claude says it was, quote, almost certainly not produced unaided by a human. No comment yet from Nazir. With Tech Trends, Dave Packer, ABC News.
4: Chris McCusker's up next with the latest business, 660 News Time, 856.
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4: Now the 660 News Radio Market Minute. Here is Chris McCusker.
25: Good morning. StatsCan says economic growth stalled in the first quarter and came in slightly negative overall. So this means our economy is in a technical recession after a contraction in Q4 of last year as well. Now StatsCan is blaming higher imports of gold and a weak month for Canada's resource extraction industries in March for dragging down recent economic activity. A bounce back with growth of 0.4% is expected in April. Our loonie right now is down 7.72.48 cents U.S. On Bay Street, the TSX is lower by 28 points, 34,488. Even with gold futures up by $32 now to $4,565, oil is lower just by 10 cents on the headlines around Iran, $88.81 a barrel. It is on track for a losing week, down by about $7 from last Friday. Now on Wall Street, shares in Dell on track for the best day ever after this company raised its outlook as part of its latest earnings report. That stock right now is higher by 30%. The hardware maker gave an outlook for annual sales that surpassed estimates, and it's fueled by demand for servers that power artificial intelligence work. U.S. markets did see fresh records today. The Dow is higher by 237, the S&P up by 18 points, and the NASDAQ higher by 18. There is a deal, apparently, between the U.S. and Iran, which just needs the president's signature. Iran's lead negotiator, though, says no action will be taken before the other side acts. At the Business Center, I'm Chris McCusker.
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6: Good morning and happy Friday. It is May the 29th. I'm Kelly Turner.
4: And I'm Lisa Grant in Calgary. Mix of sun and cloud. 18 degrees. Here's what's making news right now.
6: Roads have reopened once again in the Northeast. Police now ending that shelter in place in Temple.
7: The Alberta Federation of Labour has organized more than a dozen protests across Alberta today, and three of them will be right here in Calgary.
26: Attention turning to the Bow River west of Calgary, where a flood watch is in effect near Lake Louise, along with a high stream flow advisory.
27: There's word the U.S. and Iran have a tentative agreement to open the Strait of Hormuz and start nuclear talks, although President Trump hasn't signed off just yet.
28: One more before they count. It's the final tune-up for the Stampeders. It's a date with Edmonton tonight. Plus, the Habs look to stay alive in Carolina. Sports at 15.
25: Fresh records on Wall Street with the Dow up by more than 200 points. The NASDAQ jumps by more than 100. Bay Street higher for a second day and our loonie in the red. 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
6: Time for traffic and weather. 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
15: Good morning. It's been a pretty busy morning on the roads, and just moments ago got word of Highway 1 being closed between Revelstoke and Golden right now. This supposedly in regards to a landslide that happened in the area. And yeah, no idea when exactly it will be reopened. I believe it could possibly be at some point tonight, but don't have a clear timeline as for when that could be cleared up. So if you're making your way towards the mountains, maybe for the weekend, just be prepared about that closure. Once again, on Highway 1 between Golden and Revelstoke. Elsewhere on the city, things are starting to clear up a little bit. That incident on eastbound Glenmore Trail approaching 14th Street Southwest still causing a little bit of congestion, but hey, it's not nearly as bad. It looks like the vehicle actually could have been moved, so now it's just kind of getting caught up on that stretch and vehicles being able to drive a little bit quicker after that vehicle was moved from the left-hand lane. But have not got any word regarding any phone calls from anyone letting us know if that vehicle has been cleared. But looking at the map, it does look better. If you see something in traffic, give us a ring, 403-291-0000. 6-6 traffic is brought to you by London Drugs. 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
8: Sunny breaks out there already. It's still unstable, so watch out for pop-up showers or isolated thunderstorms. Haven't seen anything just yet, even in the greater area. We're looking at overnight temperatures dropping to 13 degrees from daytime highs as hot as 26 or 7. Tomorrow it's mainly cloudy, cooler with a high of 15. Currently it's 18 degrees at the airport, 20 downtown. This afternoon up to 26.
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6: And we do have breaking news from police this morning where the shelter in place in Temple has now been officially lifted.
4: Police initially responding around 4:30 this morning to a threat involving a weapon on Temple B Drive Northeast. It's believed the incident may be domestic in nature. The roads are now reopened. There's no word, though, of any arrests yet.
6: 660 News Time, 9:03. One person is in life-threatening condition after being hit by a vehicle last night in Ogden. EMS says shortly after 9 o'clock, Thursday, crews were called to 76th Avenue, 25th Street Southeast, near Ogden Road, for a collision involving a pedestrian.
4: And the victim suffering critical injuries. He was rushed to hospital. There's no word if the driver remained at the scene. Investigators may still be in the area, so commuters are asked to keep an eye out. 660 News has reached out to police for an update.
6: And it will be a busy place all across the province today with that separation question finalized. Protesters happening all over Alberta.
4: 660's Andrea Montgomery reporting the AFL has organized a day of protest that will include at least 15 demonstrations.
7: And three of those demonstrations are right here in Calgary. The first at noon along McLeod Trail, right outside of MLA Mickey Amory's office. Then to City Hall for 3 p.m. and Riley Park to wind it up at 5:30. The poster about the day of protest lists a wide array of issues the protesters are unhappy about, including two-tiered health care, underfunded and understaffed public services, coal mining in the Rockies, data center expansions, and of course, separatism. On that front, in case you missed it, we now know what that question will look like on the fall referendum. You will be able to pick one of the following. Option one is Alberta remains a province in Canada. Option two is the government begins the legal process of holding a second binding referendum on leaving Canada. Elections Alberta says they'll need about 90,000 people to work the referendum, and they believe they will print about 38 million ballots for it. The last provincial election cost taxpayers $37 million. It had about 13,000 people staffing it. No word yet on how much the referendum will cost. I'm Andrea Montgomery.
6: 660 News Time, 9:05. Another update on a story that we've been following closely. A jury now set to decide the fates of two men accused in the killing of father and county worker Colin Huff on the side of the highway in 24 when the victim stopped to try and help with a burning vehicle. Arthur Penner, Elijah Strawberry have pleaded not guilty to second-degree murder and a couple of armed robberies that led to the shooting. CBC reporting both sides are using the analogy of a puzzle.
4: Well, the Crown argues that even though there is no direct evidence the accused were the ones to fire the shots, all the other pieces point to no other reasonable explanation, with defense arguing there are too many missing pieces to convict. Justice Shane Parker will send the jury out after final instructions later today.
6: And the city says it is keeping an eye on river conditions this weekend. No river flooding expected, but some pathways along the Elbow are closed due to increased flows over the next few days.
4: High snowpack, warm temperatures, and forecasted showers causing water levels to rise in and around Banff. 660's Phil Wood reports RCMP and Parks Canada says a handful of picnic sites and pathways near area rivers and streams are underwater.
26: A high stream flow advisory is in place for the Bow upstream of the town of Banff through the town site and downstream to the Ghost Reservoir. The province says water levels may rise by as much as 30 centimeters into next week. RCMP, along with Banff and Canmore officials, are asking residents and tourists to stay away from riverbanks as fast-moving water may carry dangerous debris. Meteorologist Justin Patton with Environment Canada is predicting at least 50 millimeters of rain for the city of Calgary this weekend.
9: The system is expected to move in and start producing heaviest rain starting on Sunday. So we have a couple days yet before the system is really going to develop and we'll have a better idea of where the highest amounts will fall.
26: Meantime, the city is emptying the Glenmore Reservoir. In the last 24 hours, water levels have risen by half a meter on the Elbow below the Glenmore Dam and flow rates have quadrupled. I'm Phil Wood.
6: 660 News Time 907. Another update from police this morning. A pedestrian has now died after being hit by a C train in the downtown core last week. Police say it happened last Thursday when a man in his 60s was hit at Center Street. Investigators believe he stepped into the path of a train that was proceeding through that intersection on a green. Speed and impairment are not believed to be factors. World No Tobacco Day happens this Sunday. Primary Care Alberta says their key message this year is youth smoking as well as vaping. Dr. Brent Friesen says they're trying to get young people to understand how bad it can be.
11: Surveys that have been done of youth in particular indicate that they're not aware of the majority of them are not aware of the harms associated with vaping. Or the addictive nature of vaping.
6: He says vapes contain more nicotine, which disrupts brain development and is also highly addictive. And the city of Edmonton moving forward with patio fees for businesses this season. But for those in Calgary, it's still free.
12: While our friends in Edmonton see a significant hike in patio fees, Calgary now, for 6 years in a row, is waiving seasonal patio fees. But it's unclear if that'll continue past 2026. Despite a proposal to introduce a $7.35 per square foot fee for seasonal patios in 2025 and 2026, council opted not to go ahead with it. It will be up to Calgary's new council to decide if they'll want to continue waiving the fee as they craft their multi-year budget.
13: There's a number of patios across my ward and across the city that lend themselves to added space for people to get together, have a good time. And I think it's super important that we stop and reflect on what the best course of action will be.
12: While at this point, advocacy groups are not worried the same hike will happen in Calgary, they caution Edmonton's move is not the one to follow. Edward Jan, City News, Calgary.
6: This is in 660 News Radio. South of the border, U.S. President Donald Trump says he is holding a White House Situation Room meeting as we speak with his advisors as he looks to make a final determination on moving forward with a deal to extend the Iran ceasefire. Trump confirming to high levels in the White House that talks are continuing one day after the Associated Press and other news outlets reported the U.S. and Iranian negotiators had come to terms on that tentative agreement. We will have more on this developing story at the bottom of the hour. Coming up, the latest in traffic and weather. 660 News Time, 910.
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14: Tonight, it's win or go home as Carolina has Montreal facing elimination in the Eastern Conference Final.
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6: 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Time for traffic and weather. We head over to the 660 News Radio Traffic Center. Here is Logan.
15: Good morning. As the morning rush kind of comes to an end, so do the problems. They seem to be alleviating now and dissipating in this case. That incident on eastbound Glenmore Trail approaching 14th Street Southwest does not appear to be causing any more problems right now. A vehicle was in the left-hand lane on the side of the road for quite a long time. They're causing delays for over an hour. That looks like it has since been cleared up. In another incident, this time a crash where a vehicle appeared to be T-boned on 17th Avenue and 60th Street Southeast, that too appears to have been cleared up. Hopefully everyone's okay, but definitely not seeing as many delays in the city right now. And a reminder, if you're traveling towards the mountains, Highway 1 closed between Revelstoke and Golden right now in regards to something that happened. I believe it is a landslide that happened in that area. Hopefully everything's okay, but definitely expect that closure to remain in place for a while as crews clear up the road. If you see something in traffic, give us a ring, 403-291 0066. 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Now for your latest look at the weather, here's meteorologist Michael Kuse.
8: Sunshine this afternoon mixed in with cloud cover. More and more sun developing, though, later in the day with a high of 26 degrees at least. Drops down to 13 overnight. Tomorrow's mainly cloudy, risk of showers up to 15 degrees. Rain on the way for Sunday with a high of only 11. Right now it's 20 degrees in Edgemont, a mile 20 downtown. This afternoon as warm as 26.
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6: A mix of sun and cloud outside our downtown studios. Actually, more cloud than sun. Good morning. I'm Kelly Turner. Thanks for joining us this morning. We are sitting at 21 degrees. Here are the top stories we're working on. That shelter in place in Temple has now been lifted. Police initially responded around 4:30 this morning to a threat involving a weapon. Happened on Temple B Drive Northeast. Police believe that incident was domestic in nature. Province-wide rallies happening today in 15 communities, including right here in Calgary. Organizer Gil McGowan with the Alberta Federation of Labour says it's about widespread frustration with the UCP government. And Donald Trump meeting with his advisors right now as he looks to make a final determination on moving forward with a deal to extend that ceasefire in Iran. That deal would extend it by 60 days. We will have more on this developing story at the bottom of the hour. 6:16 News Time, 9:15. That means it is time for sports. Here's Simon Bennett.
28: Well, there's one more before they count for the Calgary Stampeders in the preseason. They're in Edmonton tonight, not at Commonwealth. Clark Stadium for the first time since 1978. Quarterback Ben Wooldridge gets his first taste of the Battle of Alberta. Kickoff at 7. The Montreal Canadiens have a comeback in them, down 3-1 against Carolina in the Eastern Conference Final. Remember, they erased a 3-1 deficit against Toronto 5 years ago. 6 players from that team is still there. Game 5 in Raleigh, 6 o'clock on Sportsnet and CBC. The NHL announced if it wraps tonight. The Stanley Cup final starts Tuesday. If Montreal extends, it'll be Thursday. The Memorial Cup semifinals tonight in Kelowna. It's going to be Q-Champ Shakutami against Dump Champ Everett. The winner against Kitchener in Sunday's final. NBA, that Thunder-Spurs series is going the full 7. A bounce back to Victor Wembanyama, whose point total had already surpassed that of Game 5 before halftime. He had 28. San Antonio still alive. It was a 118-91 win over the Thunder in Game 6. Game 7 of the Western Conference finals tomorrow in OKC. The season started for the Okotoks Dogs last night. It was an 8-4 win against Sylvan Lake. Home opener against those Gulls at 7 tonight. Making 3 straight wins for the Jays facing old friend Chris Bassett in Baltimore. Andres Jimenez took him deep, but it was a bases-loaded walk in the 8th to put Toronto up for good in the 2-1 victory. They can get the 500 tonight on a bullpen day. Starter is TBA. I've heard he's good. 5 o'clock on Sportsnet 1. For all the Sports Center, I'm Simon Bennett.
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6: 6:16 News Time, 9:17. An update on a story we've been following: an Ontario man accused of selling deadly substances online to people at risk of self-harm has pleaded guilty to all 14 counts of aiding suicide. Here's Canadian Press reporter Lisa Laporte.
10: Kenneth Law was set to stand trial last month on these charges, as well as 14 counts of first-degree murder. But his defense lawyer indicated the murder charges would be withdrawn and Law would instead plead guilty to the lesser charges. Court heard today that the Crown plans to withdraw the murder charges after Law is sentenced, with a hearing expected this fall.
6: Police say Law ran several websites that were used to sell sodium nitrate and other items that can be used for self-harm. Some 1,200 packages were shipped to people in more than 40 countries, including 160 addresses across Canada. 6:16 News Time, 9:18. Another update for you, and it is good international news on this Friday morning. A successful rescue inside the cave in Laos, where several miners have been trapped there for more than a week.
19: Crews have rescued one person, and the late information we have is that that person has been brought to the surface. It's unclear right now what their specific condition is, but this person is among the five who were discovered alive, but trapped in this cave. Two others are still missing.
6: The villagers have been trapped in that cave again for more than a week because of those floodwaters. The so-called party mom of California has been sentenced to more than 35 years in prison for parties that mixed alcohol and sex for her teenage son and his friends. Shannon O'Connor got the maximum sentence after being convicted of buying the booze for the parties and encouraging sex acts during those parties. Parents like this woman named Patty described O'Connor as a predator.
20: You don't know what a pedophile looks like. It could be a mom.
6: O'Connor was convicted on several dozen counts in March, including facilitating the forcible sexual assault of a child, child endangerment, molestation, and dissuading witnesses from testifying. 6:16 News Time, 9:19. Swedish defense firm Saab says if Ottawa chooses to buy its fighter jets, Canada could end up making some of the ones destined for Ukraine's Air Force. Saab's deputy CEO Andre Kapp telling the Canadian Press that this country could become a production and export site.
21: We have, as has been discussed, offered for Canada, for instance, should they choose Gripen, that and they need or want a production in Canada, that could, of course, be also one site to deliver Gripen to Ukraine.
6: Canada has already committed to buying 16 F-35s, but the Carney government is still reviewing the broader fighter program. Coming up, the latest in traffic and weather. Ahead of the market, Sandra Priscina has our Athlete of the Week. 6:16 News Time, 9:20.
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6: 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Time for traffic and weather. We head over to the 6:16 News Radio Traffic Center. Here is Logan Stein.
15: Good morning. No active crashes, no active stalls in the city, no active problems right now to report. Overall, pretty smooth sailing. The morning rush kind of coming to a close here, and now we're just seeing very typical Friday morning traffic around the city right now. Out of the city, there's been a few problems reported to us. One of them is on the 1A as you're making your way towards Cochrane. Got a few calls regarding a crash earlier. That was about 20 or 30 minutes ago. No idea if it's still causing some problems, but definitely had a few calls about it. And if you are traveling towards the mountains for this weekend, it's going to be possibly quite rainy. And another thing that you have to watch out for, at least today, is that in between Golden and Revelstoke, there is a section of Highway 1 completely closed off as crews work at clearing the road following a possible landslide. If you see anything in traffic that you think we should know about, give us a call, 403-291-0066. 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Now for your latest look at the weather, here's meteorologist Michael Coos.
8: More and more sun developing into the afternoon. Most of the active weather this morning has been out in the foothills, so we still could see a few pop-up showers or even thunderstorms around the city to midday or early afternoon, and then clearing out nicely. 26, the high drops down to 13 overnight. It's mainly cloudy and 15 tomorrow. Rain on Sunday and only 11 periods of rain, especially Monday morning with more lingering precipitation Tuesday. Tuesday's high only up to 12. Currently, Bowness is at 19 degrees. It's 20 downtown. This afternoon up to 20.
6: 660 News Time 922. Four dancers from Airdrie are taking center stage, turning heads, collecting hardware during an award-winning season. 660 Sandra Priscina joins us with our athletes of the week.
4: Anna Yakovleva, Gabe Stone, Haley McDonald, and Trissa Wildeman, senior dancers from Airdrie's Ambition Performing Arts, are making bringing home top honors a habit. And coach Adrian Jorgensen says it's a product of their dedication and hard work.
7: They've been high-scoring group. They've been invited to the dance-off. They've been recognized at every single event that we've done. Every single time they go on stage, they seem to unlock a new level and find a new gear, which is really fun to watch.
4: The quad's able to combine their high-end dance, whether it's hip-hop, jazz, tap, or ballet, while balancing school and just being teenagers.
7: They are really great humans that are really ambitious. They have big goals. They work really hard to achieve them. And the best thing about them actually is just that they have the most amazing attitude. They have so much fun. They cheer each other on. They are genuinely thrilled for each other when something amazing happens. And they're just all around fantastic people.
4: Up next, a trip south of the border to U.S. Nationals.
7: So they'll be heading to Orlando to dance at Revel Nationals. Revel is a dance event that runs throughout the U.S. They went to Seattle earlier this year to do a regional event and qualified their solos to go to Nationals. So they will be going to a six-day event in Orlando, and they'll be performing their solos, their duets, and one of their group routines.
4: For Athlete of the Week, I'm Sandra Brucina.
6: 660 News Time, 924. Rumors that Ontario pilots are being hired to spread ticks from the air appear to be untrue. Social media posts sharing a rumor originating from an anonymous forum have been fueling a conspiracy theory that ticks were being dropped with the intention of infecting more people with Lyme disease. There have been no verified instances of pilots dropping boxes of ticks from airplanes, with the original forum not providing any evidence to support that claim. The outdoor clothing company Patagonia suing drag queen environmental activist Patagonia for trademark infringement. After Patagonia filed a trademark application, Patagonia alleged appropriation, saying the move will confuse consumers. Patagonia, meantime, accuses Patagonia of trying to erase an activist, saying the move is a betrayal of Patagonia's core mission. ABC's Mike Muse says it all boils down to freedom of expression versus intellectual property.
9: I think it's also a teachable lesson, no matter what the outcome of this case may be, is that we all have to be mindful of when our parody, satiricalness, and activism then gets into the commercialized space, and then when we begin to monetize our parodies and our activism.
6: The activist posted a call to action to her millions of followers, asking them to advocate on her behalf and call Patagonia to drop that lawsuit. Coming up, the latest in the markets, 660 News Time, 926.
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0: A federal judge in Virginia temporarily blocking any payouts from President Trump's controversial $1.8 billion anti-weaponization slush fund meant to compensate convicted January 6 Capitol rioters and others who claim they were victims of a weaponized federal government under Joe Biden. There's another hearing, though, June 12th. On Wall Street, all the major averages began this Friday at fresh record highs with a preliminary deal to extend the ceasefire with Iran, which could pave the way toward ending the conflict and reopening the Strait of Hormuz. The president beginning a meeting this hour to make a final determination on the latest peace proposal. With that, the Dow is up 0.6%. The Nasdaq is flat. The S&P up 0.1%. Oil down 1%. It's just around $88 a barrel. And one big gainer today, shares of Dell soaring 29% higher after strong demand and blowout sales of its AI-powering servers last quarter. It also raised its outlook. Tom Busby, Bloomberg Radio.
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6: 660 News Time, 929. Checking quickly the Business Traveler's weather forecast. Edmonton today, mix of sun and cloud. Chance of showers this afternoon. Risk of a thunderstorm, a high of 28 degrees. Vancouver, cloudy with showers with a high of 19. Toronto, sunny this morning, becoming a mix of sun and cloud this afternoon with a high of 28 degrees. And in Halifax, mainly cloudy. Chance of showers and a high today in Halifax of just 10. 660 News Time, 9:30.
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18: It is Friday, May 29th. Good morning. I'm Lisa Grant.
6: And I'm Kelly Turner. A beautiful morning, cloudy, but we're up to 21. Here's what's making news right now.
18: Police have now lifted a shelter-in-place warning for a northeast neighborhood, and classes can now start at a nearby school.
25: They're calling it a day of protest. Watch for demonstrations across Alberta, including here in Calgary today at 3 p.m. as people voice their frustrations with the provincial government.
26: To Banff, where a flood watch is in place for the Pipestone and Bow Rivers, impacting water levels in Kay Country and here in Calgary.
27: Are the U.S. and Iran close to a deal to reopen the Strait of Hormuz? White House sources say a tentative agreement has been reached.
28: The Calgary Stampeders wrap their preseason tonight. They face the Elks at Clark Stadium. And can the Montreal Canadiens keep their series going with Carolina? Sports at 45.
18: And coming up in business, a federal judge in Virginia temporarily blocking any payouts from U.S. President Donald Trump's controversial slush fund to compensate convicted January 6th rioters.
6: 660 News Time, 931.
18: And time for traffic and weather together on the ones from the 660 News Radio Traffic Center now. Here is Logan Stein.
2: Good morning on this Friday morning. Overall, not seeing any problems to report. No active crashes, no active stalls. A very big improvement compared to what many drivers experienced, say, just an hour ago, especially on Glenmore. It looks great now. A huge difference after that vehicle incident on eastbound Glenmore Trail approaching 14th Street Southwest, where a vehicle appeared to have lost one of its tires, caused a lot of delays for well over an hour. No longer seeing any problems there. At this point, pretty smooth sailing all around the city. If you see something in traffic that you think we should know about in the traffic center, give us a ring, 403-291-0066. 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Now, for your latest look at the weather, here's meteorologist Michael Coos.
8: Still some cloud around this morning. More and more sun this afternoon. The risk of showers more of a morning event than an afternoon one. 26 degrees the daytime high. Drops down to 13 overnight. Cooler air on the way for the weekend. But Saturday, by far the better of the two weekend days, even with the cloud. And temperatures no warmer than about 15 degrees. Sunday will be wet and cooler. Right now we have a temperature of 20 degrees in Killarney. 20 degrees downtown this afternoon, up to 26.
6: 6:30 news time, 9:33.
18: An update from Calgary's Northeast, where a shelter in place has now been lifted. Police were called out around 4:30 this morning to a home on Temple B Drive for reports of a domestic incident involving a weapon.
6: Now, with the road closed down at the time, access to Father Scullin Catholic School was limited. The Catholic School Board says families were initially asked to keep the kids at home, but now, with the all clear, classes will resume this morning. A police presence, though, is expected to continue in the area throughout the morning.
18: Police investigating an apparent hit and run in Calgary Southeast last night. It happened in Ogden with a vehicle hitting a pedestrian.
6: The victim rushed to hospital in life-threatening condition, is now listed as stable. It happened at 74th Avenue and 26th Street Southeast near Ogden Road. No word yet on what type of vehicle police are looking for.
18: Well, after much drama surrounding the referendum question, there are protests planned all across Alberta today.
6: As 6:16's Andrew Montgomery reports, there are also several planned here in Calgary.
25: Well, there are protests planned in 15 communities across the province today, including here in Calgary, where the protest is planned for 3 p.m. at City Hall. President of the Alberta Federation of Labour, Gil McGowan, says it's about widespread frustration. Some of the issues on the poster include separatism, two-tiered health care, greedflation, AI data center concerns, and coal mining in the Rockies. And on that whole separation thing, the referendum question on that front was also finalized yesterday, and now it's multiple choice. You'll be able to pick between two options. One states Alberta should remain a province of Canada, and the other states the government of Alberta should commence the legal process required under the Canadian Constitution to hold a binding provincial referendum on whether or not Alberta should separate from Canada. One is stop, the other is go. Elections Alberta estimates a potential 38 million printed ballots will be required and as many as 90,000 elections officers. The last provincial election in 2023 cost taxpayers an estimated 37 million, but only required 13,000 staff. I'm Andrea Montgomery.
18: 6:60 News Time, 9:35. An update from the courthouse with both sides using the analogy of a puzzle. Closing arguments have wrapped in the murder trial of Colin Huff. And this afternoon, the case will be handed to a jury to decide. Huff, a father and Rocky View County employee, died after being shot roadside in 2024 when he stopped to help some strangers. Arthur Penner and Elijah Strawberry have pleaded not guilty to second-degree murder and two armed robbery charges before the shooting. The CBC reports the Crown admits the puzzle is missing some pieces, but there's no other reasonable explanation as to who is guilty. The defense says there's no definitive proof the suspects pulled the trigger, and the Crown's case is full of missing puzzle pieces. We'll have more on this story as it develops. Well, Calgary police are asking for the public's help to identify a suspect in an indecent act that happened back in December of last year near a Northeast Calgary playground. Investigators say an intoxicated man was seen near the playground, possibly recording children. It happened December 12th in the community of Whitehorn at about 12:45 in the afternoon. He was later seen engaging in inappropriate behavior before leaving the area. When approached by members of the public, police say the suspect is believed to be of South Asian descent, between 70 and 80 years old, about 5'6", with a white-tipped beard. Anyone with information is asked to contact police or Crime Stoppers. The Smith government is cutting funding to women's shelters, according to the Alberta Council of Women's Shelters. A recently announced change in how the province delivers support means some will get more and others will get less. The council says most of the shelters getting less are in rural areas where intimate partner violence rates are actually higher. And they say the funding cuts total nearly $1 million for more than a dozen shelters, which are already struggling. According to the province, the changes were brought in to better distribute support where it's most needed. The city is keeping an eye on the steadily rising Elbow River. Some pathways of Riverside are closed because of increased runoff, but the Bow and the Elbow remain within normal spring levels. Meantime, the Glenmore Reservoir is making room for water flowing from Banff, which is reporting flooding in and around the town. 660's Phil Wood tells us RCMP and Parks Canada are blaming high snowpack and warm temperatures.
26: Alberta issued a high stream flow advisory for the Bow River upstream of the town of Banff, through the community and downstream to the Coast Reservoir. It warns water levels may increase by around 30 centimeters, and officials in Banff and Canmore are urging people to keep themselves, kids, and pets away from fast-flowing waterways. Justin Patton with Environment Canada is forecasting showers this weekend for Calgary, with the bulk of the rainfall on Sunday.
3: It's a little ways out right now. It's probably at least 50 millimeters for the Calgary area. There will be areas in central Alberta that could see 50 to 70. There could be embedded thunderstorms in here, which could contribute to higher amounts locally.
26: As water flows downstream, officials are emptying the Glenmore Reservoir. Within the last 24 hours, levels along the Elbow River

0: or this morning that per person GDP rose an annualized almost 1% in Q1. So that's actually a better outcome kind of for how individual households experience the economic backdrop.
1: And the last time Canada recorded two consecutive quarters of negative growth was in 2020 during the pandemic. Before that was in 2015 because of low oil prices. I'm Chris McCusker.
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7: Good morning. A lot of construction all around the city, starting in the northwest at 10th Street and Memorial Drive. Lots of work in the area there. Watch for distractions. 16th Avenue at Bonus Road Northwest, lots of work there as well. Expected to wrap up tomorrow. And in the southeast, 17th Ave and 84th Street Southeast, right lane is closed eastbound for some work. And in the southwest, Heritage Drive and McLeod Trail, reduced lanes westbound. Lots of work underway. If you see something in traffic, give us a ring, 403-291-0066. 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Now for the latest look at weather, here's meteorologist Michael Coos.
8: Cloudy this morning, more sun into the afternoon. Warms up to 26 degrees, drops down to 13 overnight. Cooler day tomorrow, mainly cloudy, risk of showers, but drier for sure compared to Sunday. So enjoy Saturday, it's up to 15 degrees. Sunday's wet with a high of only 11. Right now it's 21 degrees in Shaughnessy, 20 downtown. This afternoon, at least up to 26.
2: 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Coming up, Simon Bennett has a look at sports. And we've got your top stories next.
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2: 21 degrees, a mix of sun and cloud for your Friday morning. I'm Lisa Grant. Here are the top stories right now. An update from Calgary's Northeast, where a shelter-in-place has now been lifted in the community of Temple. Police were called out around 4:30 this morning to a home on Temple B Drive for reports of a domestic incident involving a weapon. Classes are now underway again at the school nearby. Police are investigating an apparent hit and run in the city's southeast last night. It happened near 74th Ave and 25th Street in Ogden, with a vehicle badly injuring a pedestrian. And Canada slipped into a technical recession in the first quarter. Stats Canada saying

0: This morning, economic growth stalled in the first quarter, leading to a second consecutive decline in real GDP. Now the latest sports from Sportsnet 960, The Fan. Here is Simon Bennett.
1: So you know it's been 48 years since the Calgary Stampeders played at Clark Stadium. That used to be the site of the Battle of Alberta whenever it was in Edmonton against the Elks. And that's where the preseason ends for both tonight, 7 o'clock kickoff. Then it's the opener at McMahon against the Bombers, June 5th. The Carolina Hurricanes can reach the Stanley Cup Final for the first time in 20 years tonight. It'll be loud in Raleigh, but that one stat Montreal fans will like. They're 7-3 on the road in these playoffs. Can they solve the Hurricanes? 6 o'clock at Sportsnet and CBC for Game 5. The Memorial Cup semifinalists tonight. Chicoutimi facing Everett, the Q champs against the Dub champs for the winners to get Kitchener Sunday. Here's how you face elimination. Win by 27 to stay alive. That's what San Antonio did to force a Game 7 of the NBA's Western Conference Finals with the Thunder. Victor Wembanyama, 28 points, 10 boards. The Spurs with a 118-91 win. The Thunder to host Game 7 tomorrow. The Blue Jays have won 3 straight and 6 of 8. A tight 2-1 win in Baltimore. The go-ahead run on the bases-loaded walk by Anthony Nunez to Yohendrick Piñango in the 8th to put Toronto on top. Great outing for Patrick Corbin to help get them there. Andrés Giménez went deep of XJ Chris Bassett. The series continues tonight. Sportsnet 1 is first pitch at 5 for the Sports Center. I'm Simon Bennett.
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0: 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That's just ahead. 660 News time, 947.
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0: 660 News time just coming up on 948. U.S. President Donald Trump says he's holding a White House Situation Room meeting with his advisors as he looks to make a final determination on moving forward with a deal to extend the Iran ceasefire. Trump confirmed the high-level talks the day after the Associated Press and other news outlets reported that U.S. and Iranian negotiators had come to terms on a tentative deal. It would extend the fragile ceasefire by 60 days as new talks are held on Iran's disputed nuclear program. Kevin Meisner has the latest.
7: Negotiators for the U.S. and Iran believe they have a draft of a deal that could lead to the reopening of the Strait of Hormuz, but U.S. Vice President J.D. Vance remains cautious, only suggesting progress is being made.
8: We're not there yet, but we're very close. We're going to keep on working at it.
7: As we hear from CNN's Elena Treen at the White House, Trump administration officials are expressing confidence. She explains what the framework would mean.
9: There would be an agreement to immediately reopen the Strait of Hormuz to pre-war levels. And in return, the United States would get rid of its blockade on Iranian ports.
7: The deal would extend the ceasefire by 60 days, allowing time to finalize agreement on Iran's nuclear program and to surrender its enriched uranium. Any agreement would require the sign-off of both U.S. President Donald Trump and Iran's supreme leader. I'm Kevin Meisner.
0: Several survivors of Jeffrey Epstein's abuse have gathered outside the Capitol office where lawmakers are interviewing former Attorney General Pam Bondi behind closed doors. Now, Bondi is back on Capitol Hill to testify on the Epstein files as survivors continue to call for transparency. ABC's Jay O'Brien is in the Capitol building with the latest.
10: The former attorney general just walked in moments ago, and I and other reporters peppered her with questions, including, are there files that mention President Trump that have not been released? She didn't answer that. We also asked her, does she apologize to those Epstein survivors who have said that she mishandled the release of these Epstein files? She didn't answer that. As she walked into this room, there were Epstein survivors here who shouted to her to tell the truth.
0: Now, the hearing will be transcribed, but there will be no video. Bondi is also not technically under oath. Coming up, traffic and weather together on the ones, and a massive rocket exploded on a Florida launch pad overnight. 660 News Time, 950.
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0: 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Time for traffic and weather together on the ones. And with the latest from the traffic center, here is Logan Stein.
15: Good morning. Overall, a pretty big improvement compared to what we saw on the roads roughly an hour or so ago. Not noticing any active crashes or any active stalls to report at this time, but certainly a lot of construction. It is construction season in Calgary after all. 17th Ave and 84th Street Southeast, right lane, close eastbound for some work there. And in the southwest, 6th Street between 5th Ave and 6th Ave Southwest, one left lane closed, two lanes still open on 6th Street Southwest. Now, if you see something in traffic that you think we should know of, give us a ring, 403-291-0066. 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Now for a look at weather, here's meteorologist Michael Coos.
16: It's been a gray morning, although we've had some sunny breaks in there. Most of the active weather has been to the west. Still a risk of showers or thunderstorms in a midday or early in the afternoon. More and more sun late. Still hot, 26 degrees at least. Tomorrow's mainly cloudy and 15. Rain on the way for Sunday and barely breaking into the double digits. Not much warmer than that Monday with periods of rain, especially early in the day. Tuesday's wet as well with a high of 12 degrees. Currently Cranston's at 19. Downtown an incredibly mild 20 this afternoon, up to 26.
0: 660 News Time, 9:53. An accident overnight on a Florida launch pad has destroyed a massive rocket. Blue Origin was doing a test fire of its new Glenn rocket when something went wrong. Video of the test shows the rocket on the pad and then a huge fireball erupting. Here's ABC's Sophie Flay.
17: The explosion turning night into day, sending a massive shockwave rippling through the air. The sound of the explosion taking nearly a minute to reach the camera. Before the explosion, two towers could be seen, one on either side of the rocket, to protect it from lightning. But now, only one tower remains.
0: In a statement, Blue Origin said the rocket experienced an anomaly during today's test. Blue Origin founder Jeff Bezos posting online, all personnel are accounted for and safe. He says it's too early to know the root cause, but they say that they're already working to find it. Now, some tickets to the World Cup in the U.S. are now going for as much as $33,000 each. Fans so outraged over the high price of tickets that FIFA said it would make some $60 tickets available to every match. $60. New York City Mayor Zoran Mamdani announcing in 1,000 tickets would be available to residents for $50 each. Ticket prices getting so much attention that attorneys general in two states issued subpoenas to FIFA as part of an ongoing investigation into its pricing practices. Investigative reporter with ESPN, TJ Quinn, explains what's driving the prices so high.
18: It's supply and demand, that simple. You've got a very small supply and you've got extraordinary demand. For the World Cup, the world's most popular sport, once every 4 years, these stadiums only hold about 80,000.
0: 660 News Time, 9:54. A new lawsuit against the genetic testing company 23andMe has been filed in California. The suit alleging the company did not do enough to safeguard customers' private information during a 2023 data breach.
19: California Attorney General Rob Bonta says hackers were able to operate inside the company's systems for 5 months, accessing data linked to nearly 7 million users. Court documents say in July of 2023, 23andMe detected more than 1 million login attempts to a single customer account in just one day. Investigators say that should have been a clear red flag of a cyber attack, but the company failed to act.
0: And that's ABC's Stephanie Ramos reporting. Well, as temperatures warm up, an Alberta doctor is out with a renewed warning about sun exposure and skin cancer. Here's Elliot Knopp.
20: As we approach the end of May, internationally recognized as Melanoma Awareness Month, one Alberta-based doctor offering a reminder to protect yourself from skin cancer. According to Alberta Health Services, skin cancer is the fifth most diagnosed cancer in Alberta, frequently caused by exposure to UV radiation, the same rays produced by the sun, and tanning beds. Dr. Brent Friesen warns skin cancer rates are on the rise, but so is the survival rate, highlighting the most UV rays from sunlight come between 11 a.m. and 3 p.m.
21: One of the groups that's particularly at risk is outdoor workers, where people don't have a choice in terms of rather they're going to get exposed in those hours.
20: Dr. Friesen adds children are also at high risk with their sensitive skin, recommending anyone stuck under the sun for long periods of time remember to reapply their sunscreen every couple of hours, take breaks from the sun whenever possible, and wear protective clothing and hats. Elliot Knopp, City News, Edmonton.
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7: On this final trading day of May, Ford Motors is on track to notch its best month of gains in 17 years. That's mostly thanks not to its cars, but to its growing energy battery storage business, which is in great demand from AI data centers. Shares of Ford right now up more than 4%, surging more than 40% higher this month. Elsewhere on Wall Street, stocks are now higher as President Trump says he's meeting with advisors to make a final determination on extending that 60-day ceasefire with Iran, which could pave the way to end the conflict and reopen that Strait of Hormuz. Right now, the Dow is up 0.7%. The Nasdaq and the S&P each up about 0.25%. Oil down 2%. It's at $87 a barrel. And Federal Reserve Vice Chair Michelle Bowman says today it's too soon to judge the impact of the Iran war and what it will have on inflation moving forward. But she said the longer the war goes on, the greater the potential for a bigger hit to inflation. Tom Busby, Bloomberg Radio.
0: For the first time since the pandemic, Canada's economy is in a technical recession, but one economist says it's by definition only. Business analyst Chris McCusker has more.
24: Our economy saw negative economic growth for back-to-back quarters, most recently the first quarter of this year, thanks to weak business and government spending. Real GDP fell by 0.1% on an annualized basis, while economists were expecting a 1.5% annualized increase in Q1, and that followed a 1% contraction in the fourth quarter. Nathan Jansen is assistant chief economist at RBC Economics.
25: The caveat is the underlying details still look firmer than what you would expect to see typically at, say, the beginning of a recession in Canada.
24: The weaker than expected GDP coincides with a looser job market, painting a softer picture of the Canadian economy as U.S. tariffs continue to squeeze some businesses. I'm Chris McCusker.
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30: It's mainly cloudy in 21. Good morning, I'm Todd Kaufman. Here's what's making news right now. Well, the city is keeping an eye on the steadily rising Elbow River. The Glenmore Reservoir is making room while the flood watch continues in Banff, but Calgary's rivers remain within normal spring levels. 660's Phil Wood reports RCMP and Parks Canada are blaming snowpack, warm temperatures, and forecasted rain for flooding happening in and around K-Country.
32: Justin Patton with Environment Canada is forecasting showers this weekend for Calgary, with the bulk of the rainfall on Sunday.
33: It's a little ways out right now, probably at least 50 millimeters for the Calgary area. There will be areas in central Alberta that could see 50 to 70. There could be embedded thunderstorms in here, which could contribute to higher amounts locally.
32: Within the last 24 hours, levels along the Elbow River below the Glenmore Dam have increased by at least half a meter. Alberta issued a high stream flow advisory for the Bow River upstream of the town of Banff through the community and downstream to the Coast Reservoir. It warns water levels may increase by around 30 centimeters, and officials in Banff and Canmore are urging people to keep themselves, kids, and pets away from fast-flowing waterways. I'm Phil Wood.
30: 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Traffic and weather together on the ones from the 660 News Radio Traffic Center. Here's Logan.
15: Good morning. No problems to report at this time as vehicles appear to be moving around the city with ease right now. No active crashes, no active stalls, no active problems, but seeing a little bit of congestion, largely in result of construction that's ongoing on McLeod. Seeing it in McLeod Trail southeast as you're making your way both northbound and southbound around Shaughnessy Boulevard. Definitely seeing some delays there and seeing a little bit of congestion as well near staying on McLeod, but as you're making your way towards Anderson Road. So as you're traveling northbound in this case, if you see anything that you think we should know about in the traffic center, give us a ring, 403-291-0066. 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Now for the latest look at weather, here's meteorologist Michael Koos.
16: Still cloud around this morning, more sun this afternoon. Hot one once again, up to 26 or 7, drops down to 13 overnight. More cloud tomorrow, chance for showers and cooler at just 15. This afternoon, it's all the way up to 26.
30: 660 News Time, 10:03. Well, with the separation question now finalized, watch for protests all over the province today. The Alberta Federation of Labour organizing a day of protests that will include at least 15 demonstrations. Three of those are right here in Calgary. The first is at MLA Mickey Amory's office. That one goes at noon, then at City Hall at 3 p.m., and then at Riley Park at 5:30 p.m. A poster lists a wide array of issues that the protesters are unhappy about, including separatism, two-tiered health care, underfunded and understaffed public services, coal mining in the Rockies, and data center expansions. I'm Todd Kaufman.
34: Carney does New York while conservatives snipe, and the NDP weighs in on Alberta separation. This is Now You Know. I'm Rob Snow. Navigating the issues that matter to you, it's Now You Know with Rob Snow on News Radio.
35: Know that old line, what a year that week was? It's been that kind of week in Canadian politics.
34: Fresh from losing an MP and former cabinet minister in Stephen Guilbeault, the prime minister, Mark Carney, was back in familiar surroundings in New York City, speaking to an audience of high-powered financial executives. But Mark Carney's message was a bit different than what Canadians have been hearing in the last year or so. Speaking to the Economic Club of New York, Carney seemed to tap into Donald Trump's favorite line.
3: Let's be absolutely clear. Canada Strong will help make America great again.
34: During his speech to the New York crowd, the Prime Minister cited what he believes are the many ways that Canada can make America great again.
3: Consider aluminum. It's basically electricity in an ingot. And Canadian exports to the United States are the energy equivalent of 10 Hoover dams. With America's growing energy needs because of the incredible transformation here, does it really make sense to build the gigawatts here needed to replace Canada? On automobiles, Canada is far and away America's biggest customer, and an integrated North American market for production is the best and most durable way to confront intense, truly intense global competition. On critical minerals, with our endowments from potash, nickel, copper, uranium, lithium, cobalt, beyond, Canada can be the most reliable supplier that America needs to put affordable food on the table, strengthen national defense, and meet the exploding demand to power AI.
34: After he wrapped up his speech, it lasted about 20 minutes, the Prime Minister took some questions from the host, and he was asked what Canada has to offer the United States. The Prime Minister channeled his inner Doug Ford, who has been touting the AMCAM fortress.
3: I mean, this is a time where the U.S. Is energy short for good reason because of the transformation, but it's really energy short, and that's going to get more acute. And we can be part of the solution. We can be part of the solution on inference as well. To put it more broadly, energy and inference. The third thing is, there are core areas. It's our strong view, and we've been clear about this, that a fortress North America in autos, in steel, in aluminum, that's in everyone's interest. We're part of the solution clearly on critical minerals. We're working very well with the U.S. on that.
34: Back in Ottawa, though, the House of Commons, the Conservatives weren't very impressed with Mr. Carney's latest trip out of the country. Mark Strahl is a Conservative MP from Chilliwack, B.C., who questioned the Prime Minister's motives for this trip to New York.
6: Prime Minister's off to New York for what even the CBC calls a straight-up networking trip. Perhaps he'll meet with his friends at Brookfield Management there. Like so many other investors, they fled Bay Street for Wall Street, with Main Street in Canada paying the price. Over the last Liberal decade, more than $1 trillion in investment has left Canada. That means lost jobs and lost wages for Canadian workers. The Prime Minister himself holds 91% of his personal investments in the United States. So is he in New York for Canadians, or is he just there to check up on his own portfolio?
34: With the Prime Minister in New York, it was up to the Energy Minister, Tim Hodgson, to defend the Prime Minister.
7: Go on and on. Why doesn't he come to Dease Lake, where we're investing billions in a new mine? Why doesn't he go to Nunavut and see where we've invested $4 billion in a new mine in Nunavut? They're so busy working on their clips, they're not actually seeing what's happening in this country, Mr. Speaker.
34: The departure of Stephen Guilbeault from the Liberal Party continues to reverberate through federal politics. Avi Lewis, the new NDP leader and self-described environmental activist, suggested the Guilbeault resignation shows Canadians that this is not the Mark Carney most people thought they were voting for.
10: The resignation of Stephen Guilbeault is a powerful sign that the Carney government has veered so far from the Mark Carney of the, you know, climate envoy for the United Nations and the guy who wrote the book Values and gave the speech at Davos. He's veered very, very far from that Mark Carney. He has dismantled every single piece of climate action policy in Canada in order to facilitate a pipeline just a couple of years after we built one for Alberta and for the oil industry at the cost of over $34 billion. Stephen Guilbeault could not sit in that caucus anymore in good conscience. And that's a sign of how far the Carney government has diverted from any kind of meaningful climate action. In fact, they're going in the wrong direction.
0: Ed Lewis also weighed in on one of the week's other major stories, this fall's referendum in Alberta. Lewis called the Alberta separatist movement MAGA aligned.
10: The sovereignty, the separation movement in Alberta has no point of comparison with the historic sovereignty movement in Quebec. This is a MAGA aligned, potentially funded, disruptive movement that has been really thrown into national prominence by Danielle Smith addressing this question that a portion of her base, a small minority of Albertans, the vast majority of whom want to stay in Canada, don't want to have a referendum that will rip the country apart.
4: So that
10: it's not the same thing. There isn't the history. This is a flash that's been driven by an extreme portion of Danielle's base, and she's got a big problem on her hands.
0: After today, there are only 3 weeks remaining for MPs in the House of Commons before they call it quits for the summer. That's supposed to happen on the 19th of June. And it's not going to get any easier for the government, with StatsCan reporting today GDP numbers that show the Canadian economy is in a recession. I'm Rob Snow. This is Now You Know. This is News Radio.

0: from the 660 News Traffic Center, I'm Rob Priest. Starting in the southeast on 52nd Street up by Auburn Meadows Drive, there is a two-vehicle crash impacting both the north and southbound roads, with delays affecting this area for the next little while, so you will need to be mindful of this. But elsewhere in the northeast on 128th Avenue up by Skyview Ranch Road, there is a minor incident impacting the southbound road, with delays also affecting the northeast and westbound roads as well. But elsewhere along Deerfoot Trail up by Stony Trail, there are big tie-ups impacting the north and southbound roads, but further north as you're heading up towards Airdrie, there are more slowdowns tying up that northbound road. So if you are heading out of the city, you'll have to use an alternative route. But if you see a problem, give us a call at 403-291-0066. And now it is time for the forecast from Environment Canada. Tonight's going to bring things down to 17 with a 60% chance of showers. That 60% chance will carry over into Friday as we get up to 27. But Saturday is going to start a pretty rough chain reaction for the rest of the week at 18 with some clouds. And Sunday through Tuesday, we're going to see a range of degrees between 10 and 14, but ongoing rain, so prepare for the week ahead. Right now in Calgary, it is 23 and cloudy.
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14: What a two-month ride it always is. Hockey fans across the country have spent the last 2 months packing arenas, cheering on their local major junior hockey teams, trying to win one of the toughest championships in all of hockey, the Memorial Cup. And for fans in Kitchener, it has been an extra special ride because the Kitchener Rangers, the champions of the Ontario Hockey League, have made it all the way to the finish line. The Kitchener Rangers will play for the Memorial Cup this weekend. And to tell us about this amazing sports journey is my colleague from 570 News Radio in Kitchener, the play-by-play voice of the Kitchener Rangers, the host of the Mike Farwell Show. Mike Farwell, great to hear from you again.
15: Great to be with you, Rob. Thanks very much for having me.
14: So when you think back to when the junior hockey season started back late September, October, what would you say the expectations were at that time for this team, the Kitchener Rangers?
15: Here's the funny thing about that question, Rob. So the Kitchener Rangers are a unique organization in that they are a community-owned team. So in a nutshell, the season's ticket holders actually all have a single voting share with the volunteer board of directors, and they attend an annual general meeting, which happens at the beginning of every season. So we were about a week or two away from the start of this past season, mid-September, at the annual general meeting, when the general manager of the Rangers Hockey Club, Mike McKenzie, announced, and directly, because I referenced the quote a number of times through the season, but after the Rangers got as far as the third round of the playoffs last year, Mike McKenzie at that annual general meeting said, anything less than a championship will be a disappointment this season. And I'm pretty sure he meant Ontario Hockey League Championship, not necessarily Memorial Cup, but you win the league championship, obviously you get the right to go to the Memorial Cup. He didn't specify, but did say anything less than a championship would be a disappointment. So really from day one of this past season, the goal was to do what the Kitchener Rangers did. They finished that off on May the 12th, sweeping the Barrie Colts in the OHL final to win the J. Ross Robertson Cup. That's the trophy that you get for winning the Ontario Hockey League. First time the Rangers have done that in 18 years. And what makes it even funnier when I think back on that is, again, that was the stated expectation from day one. But I think on the season, and to be here now playing the final game by hook or by crook Sunday afternoon, Sunday evening is the last game of this season. And you're going to play that game for the chance to win the ultimate championship. And as you said, one of the toughest trophies to win in all of hockey, that being the Memorial Cup. It's hard to wrap my head around. This is why you play. This is why you go out and you try every night to, you know, win the regular season games, win playoff rounds, et cetera. But to think that we're actually here still catches me a little bit off guard at times.
16: But when did you start thinking, Mike Farwell, you know what, this could be the Rangers' year?
15: Well, I kind of hate to admit this, Rob, but I've been with this team for a very long time now. And having gone 18 years between these championships, it's not that you never thought it would happen. It's just that you kind of forgot what it was like, if I can put it that way. And so, look, when the trade deadline came around on January the 9th this year, again, I'll reference General Manager Mike McKenzie, who made terrific moves to really build a team that was designed to do this very thing, to go deep into the playoffs, the championship experience, et cetera. So the moves that were made, when you look at them on paper, you say, okay, this guy has made the biggest moves of any team in the Ontario Hockey League. He's very serious. The Rangers have to be one of the favorites. So absolutely, by the second week of January of 2026, we had a feeling this was a team that could do this. It's just still weird after all this time to be back in this spot. But the last several months, yeah, we've certainly believed this was a possibility.
16: Cool. You know, it's so rare. I mean, some junior hockey fans never get to see this. The Rangers, according to my internet research, won the Memorial Cup twice, 1982 and 2003. Sound right to you?
15: So, that is absolutely correct, yeah.
16: It's a generational thing. I mean, you're talking decades if it ever happens. What has this meant to the city of Kitchener, to the Kitchener-Waterloo region? What has the buzz been like?
15: Yeah, that's an excellent question. And I think I would sum it up thusly. The city is almost vibrating with the excitement from this. And generational is the perfect word. It was said along this journey as we got into the playoffs and this Rangers team was really dominating. They went 16-2 through their playoff run. And it was pointed out that these younger fans in particular today are one day going to be wearing jerseys with names like O'Reilly and Andonofsky and Edwards, the stars of this Rangers team, on their backs. When you look around the arena now, you'll still see some that harken back to that 82 team and a player by the name of Brian Bellows, who I'm sure hockey fans, you don't have to be a junior hockey fan to know the name Brian Bellows, right? We've had Gabe Landeskog through here. Derek Roy was the captain of the last Memorial Cup team in 2003. Those jerseys are still, you know, being worn around the rink. But after you do something like this, the players that are on this team this season will be the names on the backs of jerseys for this next generation, because they are experiencing this. It's the first OHL championship in 18 years. It's the first chance at a Memorial Cup in 23. So generational is precisely the word to use for it.
16: Mike Farwell is with us. He's the play-by-play voice of the Kitchener Rangers. He's in Kelowna at the Memorial Cup. From 570 News Radio in Kitchener, a few more minutes with him coming up. I'm Rob Snow. This is News Radio.

0: Good morning from the 660 News Radio Traffic Center. I'm Logan Stein. Just moments ago, got word of an incident involving a vehicle appearing to crash into a building. It's happened on 5th Avenue and 7th Street Southwest. At this point, no word on any injuries, but definitely looks like there could be a little bit of damage. First responders are on the scene. Hopefully, everyone is okay. But elsewhere around the city, not seeing any active problems. No other crashes or stalls to report at this moment in time. 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
1: One more warm day today and then back to seasonal or a little below seasonal tomorrow. Cool for this time of year with lots of wet weather, much needed, but it's going to be really soggy from Sunday through Tuesday.
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12: Mike Farwell is with me. The host of the Mike Farwell Show. He's the play-by-play voice of the Kitchener Rangers. He's in Kelowna at the Memorial Cup. Kitchener Rangers in the final. Mike is with 570 News Radio in Kitchener. I remember the last time the Ottawa 67s won the Memorial Cup. It was 1999. And they defeated the Calgary Hitmen. I hate to remind our Calgary listeners about that game. 7-6 in overtime. It was in Ottawa at the Civic Center. And to celebrate, a player named Lance Galbraith of the Ottawa 67s jumped into the Rideau Canal, which you don't want to go swimming in the Rideau Canal unless you've had all your shots. But I wanted to ask you, Mike, like if the Kitchener Rangers win this thing, what would be a unique Kitchener way to celebrate?
13: Oh, that is an excellent question. I mean, we do have the Grand River that one could jump into, but I don't think that's quite as exciting as the Rideau Canal. Perhaps we could climb to the top of the historic Pioneer Tower, although it's not really high enough to shout from, you know, like a mountaintop like I'm enjoying out here in Kelowna. But those would be a couple of ways that perhaps You know, there's a great big public square in downtown Kitchener in front of City Hall with an ice service, a hockey rink in the winter time. Perhaps we could use the fountain there to splash around a little bit in celebration. You know, a few ideas.
12: Okay. Well, let's get to the particulars. Who do you think the Rangers are going to play? When is the game, and how can our listeners hear it on the radio?
13: The semifinal game will be played tonight here in Kelowna between the Western Hockey League champion Everett Silvertips and the Quebec champions, the Chicoutimi Saguenayens. The winner of that team will advance to the championship on Sunday. The game is currently set for 7 p.m. Eastern time Sunday evening, but I'm led to believe that the league hasn't confirmed yet, but it sounds like if the Montreal Canadiens manage to win tonight and force a sixth game in their playoff series with Carolina, we will get bumped to 9 p.m. Eastern time on Sunday so that there's time for fans to enjoy the Habs-Hurricanes game first. So we'll see. But the league is still sticking to 7 p.m. Eastern, subject to change, on Sunday evening. And we will have the game on 570 News Radio. We'll have a pregame show that starts 30 minutes before puck drop. And all of the Rangers fans, certainly, in Kitchener will enjoy. And we often get fans because they can listen online from other parts of Canadian junior hockey. They enjoy tuning into the radio broadcast. So 570 News Radio is the place on Sunday night, 7 o'clock Eastern time.
12: So I have to ask you, when you get back to hosting the Mike Farwell show, I mean, what are you going to talk about?
13: Rob, it's going to be such a letdown. Like, how does one even come back from this and go back to the issues of the day? I'm sure we will spend a good deal of time talking about this tournament and this city where I've had the chance to enjoy the past 9 days or so. And just quick, if I can go back, that story you shared about the 99 championship, I met a couple of Calgary Hitmen fans here in Kelowna. Kim Thomas, nicknamed Santa, and Dave Gorsline, nicknamed Bubba. And Santa and Bubba are the co-conspirators for the Junior Hockey Junkies. They went all the way to Ottawa for that Memorial Cup in 99 because they're Calgary Hitmen fans. They have not stopped coming to Memorial Cups since, 27 straight.
12: Yeah, I read that at the 570 News website this morning. It's a great piece. Check it out. Look, enjoy the ride. Whatever way it turns out for the Kitchener Rangers, it's been a heck of a season, Mike Farwell. And congratulations all around. Thank you for the time today.
13: Always a pleasure, Rob. Thanks for having me.
12: It's Mike Farwell from 570 News Radio in Kitchener, the play-by-play voice of the Kitchener Rangers. 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
3: It's mainly cloudy in 21. Good morning, I'm Todd Kaufman. Here's what's making news right now. We'll watch for big protests across the province today as the Alberta Federation of Labour backs a day of protest. Two of those are right here in Calgary at noon at MLA Mickey Amory's office in the Northeast. The other at 5:30 at Riley Park. 660's Andrew Montgomery has more.
14: There are protests planned in 15 communities across Alberta today, including in the city of Calgary, where the action is going to go all day. There are three demonstrations planned at MLA Mickey Amory's office for noon, City Hall for 3 p.m., and Riley Park at 5:30. President of the Alberta Federation of Labour, Gil McGowan, says it's about widespread frustration on an array of issues. Those include two-tiered health care, greedflation, AI data center concerns, coal mining in the Rockies, and also the whole separation thing. Now, on that front, the referendum question was finalized yesterday. Voters will be able to pick one of two options, whether Alberta should remain a province of Canada, or whether the government should begin the legal process of holding a second binding referendum on leaving the country. We're not exactly sure how much it's going to cost, but if you compare it to the election in 2023, you can get an idea. That time cost taxpayers an estimated $37 million. It needed 13,000 staffers on hand. This time, Elections Alberta is guesstimating it will need 90,000 elections officers and will need to print 38 million ballots. I'm Andrea Montgomery.
3: 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Here's Logan.
0: Good morning. Looking at an incident on 5th Avenue and 7th Street Southwest. Don't have the specifics yet, but From this angle, it looks like a vehicle might have went into a building. First responders appear on the scene. Definitely looks like there could be some significant damage there. Lots of people looking at what happened. Hopefully, everyone is okay. But elsewhere around the city, not seeing any problems. No other active crashes or stalls, and vehicles are moving through the city with ease right now. If you see something in traffic that you think we should know about, give us a ring, 403-291-0066. 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Now for a look at the weather, here's meteorologist Michael Coos.
1: More and more sun developing into the afternoon. It's another hot day. Yesterday was up around 27. Today should be 26, 27 as well. Cooler air, though, on the way for tomorrow. It's mainly cloudy. Risk of showers Saturday up to 15. Rain and only 11 on Sunday. This afternoon's high, 26 degrees.
3: 660 News Time, 10:32. Well, the city is keeping an eye on the steadily rising Elbow River. As the flood watch in Banff continues, the Glenmore Reservoir is making room, but Calgary's rivers remain within those normal spring levels. RCMP and Parks Canada blaming the snowpack, warm temperatures, and forecasted rain for flooding happening in and around K Country. The province has issued a high stream flow advisory for the Bow River upstream of the town of Banff, through the community, and downstream to the Ghost Reservoir. It warns that water levels may increase by around 30 centimeters. Officials in Banff and Canmore are urging people to keep themselves, kids, and pets away from fast-flowing waterways. A Calgary senior is facing charges after Alberta law enforcement response teams are alert, says that he shared egregious child sexual exploitation material. 70-year-old Michael Penfold was arrested at his home in Cranston on Thursday. He's been charged with several sex crimes, with police alleging he had been sharing and trading photos online of an extreme nature. Penfold was identified following a proactive investigation by Alert's Internet Child Exploitation Unit, which targets online offenders trading the most extreme graphic and violent sexual materials involving children. He remains in custody. I'm Todd Kaufman.
15: No question goes unasked or unanswered.
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12: 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Barry teaches at the University of Ottawa's Professional Development Institute. And at Cape Breton University Shannon School of Business. You can follow Barry on the Substack, listen to his podcast. And he joins us every Friday. How are you?
16: I'm doing great. How about you, Rob?
12: Yeah, very good. Fast becoming, Barry, the top national story in the country is that Statistics Canada reported today economic growth stalled in the first quarter, second consecutive decline in GDP, and that means the economy is in a recession, technical recession. So, you know, in Ottawa on Friday in the House of Commons, they had the question period in the morning. That was all the conservatives were demanding of the liberals. What about this recession? Pierre Poilievre's having a news conference right now in Ottawa. He's been hammering away, calling it a full-blown recession, a Carney's recession. So look, must ask you, what should the communication strategy be, do you think, for Prime Minister Mark Carney, now that the economy is in a recession?
16: Well, that's a great question. Of course, you know, this is a very sensitive area for him. I mean, Canadians elected him because he's the guy we can trust to steer the economy in these rough waters we're in. I don't think there's a blame directly attached to this right now. I mean, Canadians know that there's been layoffs, that there's been a dampening of our economy, there's been a rise of inflation. According to David Cleto's most recent polling, now the number one cause of uncertainty is the war in Iran, or whatever you want to call that, event, and its impact on gasoline and on pricing. So right now, we know there's complexity. We know that there's, the Americans being a part of the story. But, you know, in the end, you can't keep pointing the fingers to them. They want to see, what are you doing? Now, he's investing a lot in major, you know, we're seeing all the announcements. Germany recently and Sweden, with, you know. So we're getting a lot of news on investments. But Canadians do want to see, are we really drifting into, you know, a recession can become a depression. And I think that it's just adding to their anxiety level. So what should he do? Well, I think he needs to speak directly to it. I think he's got to, you know, he's got to give a strong and clear, you know, picture of what are we doing here, what are we facing here, and what is the key to getting out of this. You know, within a couple of months of the CUSMA renegotiation commencing, although again, no news on that, this is a really worrisome time right now. There's a real question mark of uncertainty. And so I think right now he's got to not blame, he's got to look, you know, and seem unraveled by this. He's got to make sure that he is reassuring Canadians that the direction we're taking the country is one that will be a positive, good news, but longer term story.
12: Right. But on the communication strategy itself, he has no events, public events, say, scheduled for today. He did an event with the outgoing governor general today at Rideau Hall. He's meeting a Chinese diplomat today in Ottawa, but there's no what I would call front-facing events from the prime minister where he's going to take a question on it, at least not yet. I mean, it's early, right? That could change, but maybe let me run this by you. He says he made this video, put it on YouTube, forward guidance. Do you do something like that, maybe? What do you think?
16: Well, that's from his Bank of Canada and Bank of England days. That's exactly the vehicle they use, forward guidance. It's not used normally in the world of politics. Well, I think, you know, he can't wait too long. He can't be silent about this. I think he needs a statement today. And I think it has to be low-key. You know, late Friday afternoon is the best time to dump, you take out the trash day in terms of media, right? And that's so right. That's what he's probably going to do. I think he's going to prepare. He's using his time to prepare. What's my statement here? And let's not look like we're changing course as a result of this news. You know, this is part of the challenge we're in. So he has been working hard on this. You saw his thing in New York, his statement there, the Economic Club. So obviously this is the top of mind, and we are looking at him for, guidance. And he's got to make sure he doesn't leave long vacuums. I think, you know, I just watched the media availability there of Pierre Poilievre. You know, he thinks he's got a nice nugget here to really, you know, hit him with.
12: Sure.
16: And sure. Yeah.
12: And why not? And inflation is up, unemployment is up, and now the economy is in a recession. What would you expect an opposition leader to do? Of course, you're going to seize on stuff like that. But you mentioned, I want to pivot to this. Mark Carney in New York yesterday saying Canada can make America great again. Mm-hmm. Like using those lines, Canada can make America great again. Like what happened to our relationship will never be the same. Well, nostalgia is not a strategy. What happened to the great rupture, Barry?
16: Yeah, he did a nice blend of Canada strong can make America great again. So he was combining the two, even Pete Hoekstra liked that. That is the first time the American ambassador has said he liked anything Mark Carney had to say. That's a first. Now, he's in the backyard. He's a block away from, I know exactly where he was. He's a block away from Trump Tower in Manhattan when he said this. And it is very important that he not go down there to dump on them.

0: aluminum. He talked about, you know, the steel. He talked about autos. You know, he really did talk about these huge ones that are getting like 50% tariffs. And that is going to hurt America because American consumers ultimately end up paying for it. So, you know, he's trying to get back to the win-win days that may not ever be coming back under Donald J. Trump. So I think it's right now a huge question mark as to whether we can break through. And he's using business audiences wherever he can to say, look, we may not be able to convince them at the political level, but you need to, at the business level, say, look, our Canada-U.S. relationship is a win-win to achieve economic prosperity for both our countries. And that is his challenge. It's not getting through politically. That's the problem.
1: Okay. When we come back, Tim Hortons hiring plans. When we return with Barry McLaughlin, this is News Radio.
2: Good morning from the 660 News Radio Traffic Center. I'm Logan Stein. Just moments ago, got word of a incident involving a vehicle appearing to crash into a building. It's happened on 5th Avenue and 7th Street Southwest. At this point, no word on any injuries, but definitely looks like there could be a little bit of damage. First responders are on the scene. Hopefully, everyone is okay. But elsewhere around the city, not seeing any active problems. No other crashes or stalls to report at this moment in time. 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
3: One more warm day today and then back to seasonal or a little below seasonal tomorrow. Cool for this time of year with lots of wet weather, much needed, but it's going to be really soggy from Sunday through Tuesday.
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1: Back with Barry McLaughlin from TLC, Transformational Leadership Consultants. It was just a couple of weeks ago we were talking about Tim Hortons facing some new competition in Canada with Dunkin' Donuts moving back into

0: morning from the 660 News Radio Traffic Center. I'm Logan Stein, keeping a close eye on an incident from the southwest this morning where it appears a vehicle might have went into a building or at least partially damaged a building. It's on 5th Avenue and 7th Street Southwest. Lots of onlookers watching what exactly is going on. First responders are on the scene. Hopefully, everyone's okay. If you see something in traffic, give us a call, 403-291-0066. Now, for the latest look at weather, here's meteorologist Michael Coos.
1: Sunshine this afternoon and still hot, up to 26 or 7 degrees. Drops down to 13 overnight. More cloud on the way for tomorrow. Risk of showers up to 15 degrees. And that's the best of the weekend days. Rain on the way for Sunday, only 11 degrees, and cool and wet for Monday and Tuesday as well. This afternoon, it's a hot one again, up to at least 26.
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22: Watching oil prices still below $90 U.S. a barrel as we approach the end of the work week. Oil prices have been falling all week, down almost 8% for WTI this week. So that's helping a little bit. With the prices at the pump across Nova Scotia, there's a regulator for gas prices. It's been very busy lately. The Nova Scotia Energy Board, it said yes to a request from gasoline retailers to raise what's called the retail markup tax because they say their own costs have gone up. So the board allowed an increase of that tax of 1.7 cents a liter. But then the same board also set the weekly minimum price lower by 7.2 cents a liter. So added all up and down, you get 178.4 a liter average price across Nova Scotia. That's still a little higher than what drivers are paying for in other parts of the country. For example, here in the National Capital Region in Ontario, paying about 173.9. In Kitchener, the average price of gasoline fell another 3 cents a liter overnight, 170.9. And in Calgary, the average gas price as of today is 165.5. Average gas price in BC, 197.6. In sports, in Major League Baseball, look at the Toronto Blue Jays back on a roll, winners of three in a row. The Jays snuck past the Orioles yesterday in Baltimore 2-1, thanks to Baltimore's subpar bullpen pitching. Walking in the winning run in the eighth inning when the Jays had the bases loaded.
8: Outside, ball four, and another challenge from Rutschman.
9: Pitch the ball, the catcher challenging.
8: And this one is a ball as well.
9: Close confirmed, Baltimore is out of challenges.
8: So Rutschman goes 0 for 2 in the at-bat. The Orioles are out of challenges. It's ball four, and the Blue Jays have the lead.
22: And they wouldn't give up that lead. Toronto faced one of their former star pitchers in that contest in Chris Bassett, who pitched a solid six innings, gave up one run. So with the win, the Jays are now just one game under 500, and that series continues in Baltimore tonight at 7:05 Eastern time. You can catch that on Sportsnet, Sportsnet Plus, and all across the Blue Jays radio network. Now as well, NHL playoffs also on Sportsnet tonight. Do or die for the Habs. Down 3-1 in the Eastern Conference Final against the Carolina Hurricanes. And tonight's Game 5 back in Raleigh. But if there's one reason for Canadians fans to have some hope, it is that this team has played well on the road in the playoffs. 7-3 record on the road in the playoffs. Habs head coach Martin St-Louis says they're just looking to win one.
11: Yeah, what no, the key? I told him last night after the game, you know, you can't look at, you got to win three and it's a big mountain to climb. Just got to win one.
13: Is it just like when you were down 3-1, I'm sure it didn't feel great those times either, but does one victory make a big difference?
11: Yeah, for sure. It's momentum.
22: Game time tonight with the Hockey Night crew on Sportsnet, 8 o'clock Eastern time. Coming up right after the latest breaking news, it's Talkback. It's the Friday free-for-all Talkback, so you can pick a topic. You can start the conversation at 1-833-668-2577. Our phone lines are open right now, and we'd love to hear from you. I'm Rob Snow. This is Now You Know. This is News Radio.

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1: It's mainly cloudy and 21. Good morning, I'm Todd Kaufman. Here's what's making news right now. The city keeping an eye on the steadily rising Elbow River. The Glenmore Reservoir is making room while the flood watch continues in Banff, but Calgary's rivers so far remain within normal spring levels. They're expected to stay that way. 660's Phil Wood reports RCMP and Parks Canada are blaming snowpack, warm temperatures, and forecasted rain for flooding happening in and around K-Country.
2: Justin Patton with Environment Canada is forecasting showers this weekend for Calgary, with the bulk of the rainfall on Sunday.
3: It's a little ways out right now, probably at least 50 millimeters for the Calgary area. There will be areas in central Alberta that could see 50 to 70. There could be embedded thunderstorms in here, which could contribute to higher amounts locally.
2: Within the last 24 hours, levels along the Elbow River below the Glenmore Dam have increased by at least half a meter. Alberta issued a high stream flow advisory for the Bow River upstream of the town of Banff through the community and downstream to the Coast Reservoir. It warns water levels may increase by around 30 centimeters, and officials in Banff and Canmore are urging people to keep themselves, kids, and pets away from fast-flowing waterways. I'm Phil Wood.
1: 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Traffic and weather together on the ones from the 660 News Radio Traffic Center. Here's Logan.
4: Good morning. Overall, a pretty smooth morning, but one incident of note. It's on 5th Avenue and 7th Street Southwest, where a vehicle appears to have tapped a building. I noticed that there's no structural damage to this building, but the vehicle looks like it's pretty banged up. Yeah, not a lot else to say on that one. Hopefully everyone is okay. But elsewhere around the city, not seeing any big problem spots. No huge congestion issues or crashes or stalls to report elsewhere, but some general congestion on McLeod Trail, both southbound and northbound, especially near Canyon Meadows Drive. Lots of construction in that area. If you see something in traffic, give us a call, 403-291-0066. 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Now for a look at weather, here's Michael Coos.
5: More and more sun this afternoon and temperatures. One more warm day. We're up there into the mid to upper 20s. Drops down to 13 overnight. Heavier cloud tomorrow. Chance for showers. Warms up to 15. And then a low moves up into Saskatchewan and locks in for a few days. So the first of the really wet days comes in on Sunday. More wet days to follow into early next week. This afternoon, more sun with a high of 26.
1: 660 News Time, 11:02. With that separation question now finalized, watch for protests all over the province today. The Alberta Federation of Labor has organized a day of protests that include at least 15 demonstrations, two of those right here in Calgary. The first at MLA Mickey Amory's office at noon and then at Riley Park at 5:30. The poster lists a wide array of issues the protesters are unhappy about, including separatism, two-tiered health care, underfunded and understaffed public services, coal mining in the Rockies, and data center expansions. Extreme, graphic, and violent. That's the nature of the child sexual exploitation material allegedly shared by a Calgary man. 70-year-old Michael Penfold now facing multiple child sexual exploitation charges. He was arrested by Alberta law enforcement response teams and Calgary police at his home in the southeast community of Cranston on Thursday. Penhold will remain in custody ahead of his June 18th court date. And police are investigating an apparent hit and run in Calgary southeast last night. It happened in Ogden with a vehicle striking a pedestrian. The victim rushed to hospital in life-threatening condition but is now said to be stable. It happened at 76th Ave and 25th Street southeast near Ogden Road. No word yet on what type of vehicle police are looking for. You're listening to 660 News Radio Calgary. I'm Todd Kaufman.
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7: Welcome to Talk Back. It's 2 hours of debate and discussion on the big issues of the day. And today it's a Friday free-for-all. We don't come up with topics on Friday. We always have a few ready to go, but we would prefer to know what is on your mind. So everyone, what's on your mind? What do you want to talk about? If you want to talk about something that's been in the news, there's always news. Lots of news this week, that's for sure. Lots of news today. If you want to talk about something you think should be in the news, you feel free to raise it here, whatever it happens to be. It could be serious. It could be not so serious. We have a phone line for you. And all the phone lines are open right now. You call now. I put you on the air. It's that easy. 1-833-668-2577. 1-833-668-2577. And as always, if you've never called before, just mention that and we'll make your call a priority. Again, 1-833-668-2577. It's a recession. We are in a recession. It's official. It's officially a technical recession. But that is the big nationwide news story today, I would say. The economy, the R word is back. Recession. So economists say we're in a recession when there's two consecutive quarterly declines in economic growth or GDP. When that happens, the economy is in a technical recession. We are not really interested in technicalities today. We just want to get a better sense today. What is your reaction to the news? How is the economy doing, in your opinion? At 1-833-668-2577. For example, when you hear the news today, Canada is officially in a recession. Are you surprised to hear that? Or have you thought, well, the economy's been in a recession for a while now, and this just kind of confirms what you already believed, a recession, a recession. We're in a recession. It's the first recession in Canada since the earliest days of the pandemic. So, I mean, going back 6 years now. That was the last time the Canadian economy was in a recession, February of 2020, I believe it started. And it was a bad one for a while there. But let me ask you, did it feel like this economy was in a recession already? When you think about things, because there are kind of two ways to look at the economy. You can look at it technically and just look at the data and what the data says, and the data says we're in a recession. Another way to look at the economy is you just look at what's going on around you and what's happening in your community, what's happening in your neighborhood. And that's the sort of feedback we're looking for today. At the Main Street level, at the community level. Is this an economy that's in a recession, in your opinion? For example, when you go shopping, okay? When you go to the mall, when you go to the local super center with all the big box stores, is it busy? Is it busy all the time? Is it dead? Is it only busy on payday? What are you seeing? What's your sense of it? What do you know? When you talk to business owners, what do they say? Are they busy? What are they telling you? When you go to Home Depot, you know, when you go to Lowe's, what are you seeing? Is it busy? Are there lots of people buying stuff for home renovations, or do things seem to have slowed down? When you look across the skyline of your city, what do you see? Do you see a lot of construction cranes? Are the construction workers busy? Does there seem to be a lot of construction? And I'm not talking just about road work, okay? There's road work all the time. What about for sale signs on houses? Are you seeing more of those? When houses go up for sale, are they selling? Or are they just going to sit there on the market? When you go to a restaurant, are the restaurants busy? When you go to the movies, are there people in the movie theaters? That's the kind of stuff we want to know. I mean, StatsCan says we're in a recession, but does it feel like we're in a recession? Yes or no? Does it feel like we're in a recession? Does it look like a recession? What about jobs? What's happening there? What's it like trying to find a job? Do you know someone who has recently lost a job, or someone who's working more than one job? That tells you a lot about the economy. StatsCan says it's a recession. The economy is in a recession. Does it feel like this is a recession? Does it look like the economy is in a recession? 1-833-668-2577, 1-833-668-2577. We would also like to know today your opinion on what Prime Minister Mark Carney told this business audience in New York yesterday. He said, Canada strong can make America great again. Mark Carney says Canada Strong can help make America great again. For more than a year, Mr. Carney has been talking about a rupture. Our relationship with the United States has suffered a rupture. He has said in the past, our relationship with the United States, as we have known it, is over. Nostalgia is not a strategy. That's one of his favorite lines. Nostalgia is not a strategy. But now he's pulled out this new line, kind of out of nowhere, maybe a bit of a surprise. Canada Strong can make America great again. Do you see a contradiction there? Is that Mark Carney backtracking? Is it elbows down for Mark Carney? He went on for some time yesterday talking about how Canada has this abundance of all the things that the United States needs. Lots of oil, lots of natural gas, hydroelectricity, critical minerals, potash, aluminum, steel, all this stuff. We, Canada, can help make America great again. Mark Carney said that. Mark Carney borrowed Donald Trump's line. What's your reaction to that? This is the prime minister who led his party to re-election a little more than a year ago on the anthem of elbows up. Does this mean the elbows are down? When Mark Carney says, Canada can make America great again. Your reaction, please. 1-833-668-2577 on that or anything else. Because it's the Friday free-for-all talkback and we'd love to hear from you. You start the conversation. I'm Rob Snow. This is Now You Know. This is News Radio.

0: Good morning from the 660 News Radio Traffic Center. I'm Logan Stein. No real big problem spots around the city right now. There's definitely a lot of construction on parts of McLeod Trail, and it's noticeable on your drive, especially around Canyon Meadows Drive as you're traveling northbound and southbound on McLeod. Lots of construction around the city overall. It is construction season. From the 660 News Radio Traffic Center, I'm Logan Stein. 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Now for a look at weather, here's Michael Coos.
1: Nice afternoon, becomes almost mainly sunny, partly sunny for sure, up to 26 degrees, drops down to 13 overnight. Tomorrow's a mainly cloudy day, risk of showers up to 15, rain and 11 on Sunday. This afternoon's high, 26.
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0: Good morning from the 660 News Radio Traffic Center. I'm Logan Stein. No real big problem spots around the city right now. There's definitely a lot of construction on parts of McLeod Trail, and it's noticeable on your drive, especially around Canyon Meadows Drive as you're traveling northbound and southbound on McLeod. Lots of construction around the city overall. It is construction season. From the 660 News Radio Traffic Center, I'm Logan Stein. 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During the Nissan Head-to-Head event, lease a 2026 Rogue S all-wheel drive for 36 months, $99 weekly, zero down at 0%, the corner of McLeod Trail and James McEvitt Road. Now for a look at weather, here's Michael Coos.
1: Nice afternoon, becomes almost mainly sunny, partly sunny for sure, up to 26 degrees, drops down to 13 overnight. Tomorrow's a mainly cloudy day, risk of showers up to 15, rain and 11 on Sunday. This afternoon's high, 26.
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10: Alan in Halifax is a first-time caller up next on the Friday Free-for-All Talk Back. Hi, Alan.
11: Hi, Rob. How are you doing?
10: Yeah, very good. Alan, what do you want to talk about?
11: Well, I'll make two comments on your issues. The first one is a recession. I think it depends partly, you know, like you said, on demographics and economic region, but certainly across Canada in the tourism and travel business. Last year was possibly the biggest year ever, and this year is going to be much bigger as a result of the Trump effect. You know what I mean?
10: I agree. Oh, I agree, sir. I go back home. I'm originally from Cape Breton Island. I go home along with my wife, who's from Prince Edward Island. We've been looking for rental accommodation for this summer in Atlantic Canada. And let me tell you, tough to find and very expensive.
11: Yeah, that's what the market will bear. I mean, everybody in the world used to want to go to the United States. And the people that still want to come to North America from the rest of the world are coming to Canada. Canadians don't want to go to the United States, and people in the Americans who don't like Trump in the United States want to come to Canada. So it's a total tsunami in terms of market demand.
10: Yeah. So when you look around your city, does Halifax look like a city that's in a recession?
11: No. Well, Halifax is booming, but it's an urban area. You know, you're from Nova Scotia. 100 years ago, if you look at the population of Nova Scotia today, 14 of the counties in Nova Scotia, including the one you're from, has less of a population now than 100 years ago. Only four have more population than 100 years ago.
10: Yeah, very interesting. Yeah, as a Cape Bretoner, we always, you know, people used to be very jealous of Halifax. Of course, oh, Halifax, it has all the universities. Halifax has all the hospitals. Halifax is the capital, not just of Nova Scotia. It's very much the commercial capital of Atlantic Canada. You have all of those government jobs as well. So yeah, Halifax is a good place to be.
11: Yeah, but it's got the gridlock and the high prices. The only other comment I wanted to make was about Carney's speech yesterday.
10: Yes.
11: So you're from the Maritimes, so you know this figure of speech. A rising tide lifts all boats. So, I mean, if Canada's going to do well, by definition, with the amount of stuff that we buy from the United States, that's going to help them.
10: Okay. Thank you very much. You don't see any kind of backtracking or elbows down when he's using a phrase like make America great again? That's Trump's phrase, make America great
11: again. I think he's making fun of Trump now because Trump's been there for a couple of years and it hasn't got any greater.
10: I see. Okay, Alan, thank you. Staying in Nova Scotia, Eric is in Halifax. Hi, Eric.
9: Hey, welcome back there, buddy.
10: Yeah, thank you, Eric. Good to hear from you again. What's on your mind?
9: Well, not too many people know this, but I used to work with the St. Catharines Blackhawks. And I had two great players that I had the pleasure of meeting. One of them was Bobby Orr. One of them was Marcel Dion. The other one was Joe Barrett-Perreault, and one of them, Will Paymont, he went with the Toronto Maple Leafs. So, I mean, I can recall back in the 70s when I used to travel with them, and I remember the Kitchener Rangers. They were a hell of a good team. And I was married to a lady in Niagara whose nephew was Brian Bellows.
10: So Brian Bellows,
9: I got to see a lot of people, got to meet King Clancy and that idiot that owned it, them, Harold Ballard. They used to sit up in that little cubby hole when we go and play them Toronto Marbles. And the reason why Barry Coates are the Barry Coates, because Niagara Falls had a team, and they used to call themselves the Niagara Falls Flyers. Well, the Barry Flyers had to change their name to the Barry Coates because the OHA didn't want two teams with the last name.
10: Right.
9: Yep.
10: Well, the reason we were talking junior hockey today, and those are some great memories, Eric, and a real blast from the past with some of those names. Kitchener Rangers, Ontario Hockey League champions, tried to win the Memorial Cup for the first time in 23 years, coming up on Sunday.
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12: It's mainly cloudy in 23. Good morning, I'm Todd Kaufman. Here's what's making news right now. Watch for some big protests across the province today as the Alberta Federation of Labour backs a day of protest. Two of those are right here in Calgary at noon at MLA Mickey Amory's office in the Northeast. The other one is at 5:30 at Riley Park. 660's Andrea Montgomery has more.
13: There are protests planned in 15 communities across Alberta today. President of the Alberta Federation of Labour, Gil McGowan, says it's about widespread frustration on an array of issues. Those include two-tiered healthcare, greedflation, AI data center concerns, coal mining in the Rockies, and also the whole separation thing. Now, on that front, the referendum question was finalized yesterday. Voters will be able to pick one of two options, whether Alberta should remain a province of Canada or whether the government should begin the legal process of holding a second binding referendum on leaving the country. We're not exactly sure how much it's going to cost, but if you compare it to the election in 2023, you can get an idea. That time cost taxpayers an estimated $37 million. It needed 13,000 staffers on hand. This time, Elections Alberta is guesstimating it will need 90,000 elections officers and will need to print 38 million ballots. I'm Andrea Montgomery.
12: 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Here's Ian Busby.
14: Not looking too bad out there as we finish up the morning drive and head into the afternoon. The only real issue right now is still in the southeast with that median work taking place on McLeod Trail between Lake Fraser Gate and Shaughnessy Boulevard. You have the left-hand lane being blocked off around Bannister Road for bridge repair, and speeds are reduced through that entire area. So it is a bit of a slow go right now. You're going to experience some delays there. Also seeing occasional delays on eastbound Glenmore Trail at Deerfoot Trail as you're in entering that construction zone, but things are looking not too bad out there. If you see something causing problems, you can always let us know, 403-291-0066. 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Visit soundwavehearing.com. Now with the weather forecast, here's meteorologist Michael Coos.
1: The first half of the weekend still looks okay. We should see just mainly cloudy conditions developing through Saturday. The risk of showers ramps up on Sunday and periods of rain by Sunday, no later than midday and into the afternoon. This afternoon, it's a partly sunny sky, warms up to 26, mainly cloudy tomorrow and up to 15.
12: 660 News time, 11:32. Well, the city's keeping an eye on the steadily rising Elbow River as the flood watch in Banff continues. The Glenmore Reservoir is making some room, but Calgary rivers remain within those normal spring levels. RCMP and Parks Canada are blaming snowpack, warm temperatures, and forecasted rain for flooding happening in and around Kay Country. The province issuing a high stream flow advisory for the Bow River upstream of the town of Banff through the community and downstream to the Ghost Reservoir. It warns water levels may increase by about 30 centimeters. Officials in Banff and Canmore are urging people to keep themselves, kids, and pets away from fast-flowing waterways. And a Calgary senior is facing charges after Alberta law enforcement response teams say he shared egregious child sexual exploitation material. 70-year-old Michael Penfold was arrested at his home in Cranston on Thursday. He's been charged with several child sex crimes, with police alleging he had been sharing and trading photos online of an extreme nature. Penfold was identified following a proactive investigation by Alert's Internet Child Exploitation Unit, which targets online offenders trading the most extreme graphic and violent sexual materials involving children. He remains in custody. He'll expected to appear in court on June 18th. I'm Todd Kaufman.
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10: And again, it's a Friday free-for-all Talk Back, so you pick a topic. We'll give you a fair hearing on just about anything. The major national news story today is the economy. The economy's in a recession, a technical recession. Back-to-back quarterly declines in GDP means we're in a recession. One of the questions we're asking our callers today is, do you think the economy is in a recession? Where you are, does it look like the economy is in a recession? Does this news come as a surprise to you? Or would you say, I've felt that the economy has been in a recession for quite some time now, actually. 1-833-668-2577. I believe we have about three lines available. And we'd love to hear from you today. Jay is in Calgary. Hello, Jay.
16: Hello, how are you doing?
10: Yeah, I'm very good, Jay. Good to hear from you.
16: Yeah, good. Thanks.
10: What do you want to talk about?
16: Well, I wanted to just have points on two of the topics, the truth, Carney conversation statement and the recession. So just like one of the callers said earlier, Canada might be in recession, but most of the features and attributes of recession doesn't really reflect in Calgary. Like, we're not having mass layoffs. I don't think the GDP is going down. Assets are increasing like crazy. And those things don't really reflect in Calgary. Now, the standard of living and might be higher, which is really leads to the side of inflation, not recession. So on the technical definition, Calgary might not be having a recession, but might not be in that, but maybe Canada as a whole.
10: Right.
16: That's just
10: okay.
16: Our opinion. That's how I kind of see it.
10: Fair enough.
16: Regarding the other side of Carney, personally, we should also realize that he's a businessman. And mm-hmm. He's a businessman / a politician. And we have raw materials in Canada, and we can't consume our raw materials. We need to sell it. whoever the buyer is, we need to think about ethics. If we, as long as we properly negotiate the terms that favors the country, which is what it's doing, it doesn't matter whatever. For you to even make that statement using Trump's slogan is a stain on himself, but he's willing to take that stain for the country. Because he didn't go there to bargain for a business for his own pocket. He did it for Canada. So in saying I have potash, I have all raw materials, he's trying to sell our product to people to buy. So I see nothing wrong with it.
10: Nothing wrong with Mark Carney saying we can help make America great again and borrow a line from Donald Trump.
16: It's a reverse strategy. It's saying we can help America great again by buying from us. So we're gaining from it. Technically, making America great again is going to make Canada great because you're buying from us.
10: Sure.
16: That's it. So that's kind of, I'm not a fan of him, just on the other side, but for that statement he's made, he's putting Canada first.
10: Okay. Thank you. Thank you, Jay. Interesting observations. I just have to remind you, and I asked Curtis to put a little montage together for us. All the times Mark Carney talked about how our relationship with the United States will never be the same. There's been a rupture. Nostalgia is not a strategy. Our relationship is over. All of these things that he has said in the last, say, year and a half. Well, let's remind the listeners here. Roll the tape there, Curtis, on that clip.
15: What's going on is not a transition. It's a rupture.
17: And this is happening fast. This is not a transition, it's a rupture.
15: Specifically, targeting Canada will rupture the global economy.
17: Many of our former strengths, based on our close ties to America, have become our weaknesses.
15: From the United States. Understanding their position, understand where it's in Canada's interests, when are in our joint interests to be stronger.
18: Our old relationship with the United States, a relationship based on steadily increasing integration, is over.
19: The old relationship we had with the United States, based on deepening integration of our economies and tight security and military cooperation, is over.
18: Trade that was anchored on the United States.
10: Over. It's over. It's over. It's over. It's over. Everything is over. And then yesterday in New York City, speech to a business audience at the Economic Club of New York. This is what he said.
17: Let's be absolutely clear. Canada Strong will help make America great again.
10: Okay, so some people see maybe mixed messages there. Just curious how you see it. Back to our phone lines at 1-833-668-2577. Mike is in Dundas, Ontario. Hello, Mike.
20: Hey, how you doing, Rob?
10: Yeah, I'm very good, Mike. How are you doing?
20: I'm doing okay today. I just want to thank you for spreading the truth out there and letting us have a forum to speak. Today,
10: my pleasure,
20: I want to talk about AI and how it's trying to control us.
10: AI is trying to control us, okay.
20: Oh, of course it is. 3.5 years ago, this is a bit separate, I took my last vaccine and I had a neurological event. And over the course of the next year, I eventually came to the point where I was paralyzed. And I'm now living in long-term care in Dundas, Ontario.
10: Okay.
20: And next Wednesday is International Vaccine Injury Awareness Day, just bringing awareness to people who become injured as a result of taking any vaccine. So it doesn't matter. So I'm doing a little event here next Wednesday, and I decided to make a poster. I made a poster using one AI, and I used up my time allocation for the day making the poster. So I went to another AI to ask to upsize the poster so I could print it. I'm going to read you what the AI said to me.

0: Well,
1: AI,
0: but, you know, you're asking the machine to do it for you. Who is the machine to judge you for your opinions?
1: Well, not even my opinions. It's just totally misrepresenting the fact that the information I gave it had nothing to do with misinformation. It only was, I actually mentioned about a celebration we're having in a few days coming forward. It said it's nothing about vaccines at all, except for the day. And then it declined to do this.
0: It declined your request. Isn't that interesting? That is very interesting, sir. That is very interesting. That's the first time I've heard of something like that happening. Thank you for bringing that to our attention today. I'm Rob Snow. It's TalkBack. This is News Radio.
2: From the 660 News Radio Traffic Center, I'm Ian Busby. We have some delays in the southeast. This is due to median work on McLeod Trail between James McKevitt Road and Lake Fraser Gate. You have the left-hand lane blocked off around Bannister Road, but we're going to have delays through that entire area with speeds reduced. Watch out for the construction crews on scene. Not looking too bad elsewhere. If you see something causing problems, give us a call, 403-291-0066. Now with the weather forecast, here's meteorologist Kevin Stanfield.
3: Southwest gusts today hit 50 kilometers per hour with a high of 28 degrees, then a low of 13. A change in the wind for Saturday with north gusts this time, 30 to 50 kilometers per hour once again. That brings our high back, though, to 16 degrees with a chance for some late-day showers and a low of 9 overnight. Northwest gusts could peak near 60 kilometers per hour on Sunday with over 15 millimeters of rain in the forecast and a high of 12.
2: Right now, it is mostly cloudy. We are sitting at 23 degrees in Calgary.
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11: It's Talk Back on Now You Know with Rob Snow.
0: Yeah, so we're wide open on Fridays. As you know, it's our Friday free-for-all Talk Back. Bring something up. We'd love to hear about it today. Let's go to Tim in Dartmouth, Nova Scotia. Hello, Tim.
14: How we doing?
0: We are doing just fine, Tim. Thank you. What do you want to talk about?
14: Well, you were talking.

0: talking about the brand mistakes of the EVs. You forgot one. Ford Mustang. Is it a station wagon? Is it a hatchback? Is it a crossover? Is it an SUV? It's got four doors. Who dropped the ball on that?
1: Yeah, I don't know. I don't know. I know a few people who own them. They really enjoy those Mustang Mach-E's, I think they're called.
0: Yeah, but they don't look anything like a Mustang.
1: No, they don't really look like a Mustang. Mustang doesn't really come to mind when I look at those cars.
0: No, if it didn't have a pony on it, you wouldn't know what the heck it is.
1: Right, right, right, right.
0: But I just thought I'd bring a little hilarity or whatever to a...
1: Yes, very good.
0: Sad world. Thanks. Okay, have a good one.
1: Okay. All right. All right. Yeah, I don't know if people have seen this. He's referencing the conversation we were having with Barry McLaughlin about the Ferrari EV. That is, I mean, there have been ugly Ferraris in the past. And it's not, who am I to judge? I don't own one. I can't afford one. And this one cost $1 million and it has 1,000 horsepower and it goes very, very fast. But to me, it's not a very inspiring looking Ferrari for their first EV. And fans of Ferraris don't like it. The Luce, L-U-C-E, the Luce. 1-833-668-2577. 1-833-668-2577. Lots of lines available. Lots of territory to cover today. It's been very busy in the news. I mean, think about everything that's been in the news this week that you can comment on. Let's go to Ann is in Toronto. Hello, Ann.
2: Oh, hi.
1: Hi, Ann. Yeah, what do you want to talk about, Ann?
2: Yeah, I'd like to talk about the COVID vaccine. I was working in a long-term care home, and I was very eager to get the vaccine. After the second shot, I collapsed in the office in work, and went to a cardiologist. I had tests and everything. Everything came out clear. I thought it was okay. In the meantime, I collapsed again, and then before I got to the cardiologist, I didn't know what was happening. I took the booster. Well, that really, really screwed my health up badly. I was collapsing on a regular basis. Anyway, I worked out, well, the doctors worked out, my kidney specialist worked out I had a dysautonomia, orthostatic hypertension, and gave me some more meds. And I seem to be okay, but since then I've declined. I declined so much I had to stop work and go on disability. But before, when I was working, I asked, could I have an exemption from any further shots? One specialist declined. He said, well, I'll pass you on to the cardiologist. And the cardiologist said, I'll pass you on to your GP. My GP was usually very good, but this time she just said, oh, well, the COVID shot's very, very good. And there are a few of us, I know it's good for lots of people, but there's a few of us who it's had a very, very bad effect on.
1: Oh, yes. Yes, yes. I believe that's been well documented, I believe. But you say you're doing better now.
2: No, I've had to, well, I'm doing better now by meds, but I've declined so badly I can't work. I'm on a disability now. I will not be going back to work. I'm too tired.
1: You're not going to go back to work.
2: I can't go back to work. I'm too tired and weak to hold down a job.
1: Okay. You know, there's the vaccine injury program, right? Have you ever inquired about that?
2: Yeah. Yes. I've looked into it and I've filled in a form. Yes.
1: Yeah. And did you ever hear back?
2: No.
1: About anything about that? You've never heard back about that?
2: No.
1: Yeah. That's a common complaint about that program.
2: Yeah, and I think it's bad as well because I believe you can't sue Pfizer, you know, because or whoever, you know, you have to sign something, and it was all rushed through. And some people are much worse off than me. I've seen some real, real sad cases online.
1: Oh, yes, yes. There was even a story on the national news about the vaccine injury program not that long ago. Look, I'm terribly sorry to hear that has happened to you. I do appreciate your telephone call today. And again, raising awareness about that. 1-833-668-2577. Friday free-for-all. That's kind of how we roll. You can go off in any and all directions. If you want to refocus on the day's news, I mean, the big story today, StatsCan says we're in a recession. The R word. Okay, first time in 6 years the economy's in a recession. But does it feel like a recession to you? Does it look like a recession to you? Are you surprised? to hear that the economy is in a recession? Or do you think, oh, it's about time the data caught up with the real world? We've been in a recession for a while. If you've been paying attention. 1-833-668-2577. This is News Radio.
3: News Radio Traffic Center. I'm Ian Busby. Delays in the southeast on McLeod Trail between Lake Fraser Gate and Shaughnessy Boulevard. We have median work taking place and the left-hand lane is blocked off around Bannister Road. It's going to be a slow go getting through there. 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Now with the weather forecast, here's meteorologist Kevin Stanfield.
4: Friday, the last in our exceptionally warm cycle, as temperatures are expected to fall below average through the weekend. Southwest wind gusts today will reach 50 kilometers per hour with a low of 13 degrees. The high on Saturday, 16. North wind, 30 to 50 kilometers per hour. We have a chance for afternoon showers coupled with storm risks as we get to a low of 9. Your high today is 28.
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1: Friday Free for All Talk Back. Ryan is in Calgary. Hello, Ryan.
13: Yes.
1: Yes. Hello, Ryan. What do you want to talk about?
13: Good day to you, Rob. In past episodes, I've heard you mention you're an Ottawa Senators fan.
1: I am an Ottawa Senators fan. Yes, sir.
13: How would you feel if the Ottawa Senators won a Stanley Cup?
1: I would be elated. Yes.
13: Oh, boy, oh, boy. Because I find it so funny that Donald Trump is trying to say that he wants to make America great again. Mark Carney is saying Canada is going to help you make your America great again. But Gary Bettman's been doing that for 34 years. if the Cup's been in America for the last 34 years, and yes. I know for a fact that when the Flames won the Cup, or even got into the finals, Red Mile just goes nuts, 50,000 people. The money's just pouring in. The camaraderie ship that we have. Yelling out the window at someone you don't know, go Flames, go, or go Ottawa, go.
1: Exactly,
13: The mood in Canada is gray and dark. There's no camaraderie ship. We're looking at recession. We're looking at all the darkest things. And while I think it escaped everybody, that it builds cities, it builds lots of money. All these American cities have got a buzz going that we don't even have in Canada, except for the latest Toronto Blue Jays World Series. I believe they got robbed out of that, but it was still elating and exciting. It brought a lot of money in, and it's like I feel in a sense we just have nothing to look forward to, and a lot of
1: That's pretty bleak. That's pretty bleak.
13: I know. I'm trying to think positively, but I want Montreal to win tonight so bad because I want to see him try it again, you know?
1: Sure, sure. And, I mean, what kind of ratings is this going to get in Canada if it's Carolina versus Las Vegas for the Stanley Cup?
13: Exactly. Well, you know, the thing is, they're all Canadians, but they don't work for us. They work for the American hockey team.
1: Yeah. Yeah, and I mean, they're both great hockey teams. Mitch Marner has been just incredible in this NHL playoffs. Like, I hate the Toronto Maple Leafs, and I just feel so happy for Mitch Marner. Like, they just ran him out of town. Oh, you know, he disappears in the playoffs, and there he goes to Vegas, and he's leading the entire playoffs in scoring, and they're going to the Stanley Cup and whatever. But I get it. You know, it's all I can do to bring myself to cheer for the Habs, but I am kind of rooting for the Habs for the same reason you are. You know, I like the buzz that it brings to the country when a Canadian team is still in it. So again, Sportsnet tonight, 8:00. I'll be watching it. Thank you, Ryan, for your call. And let me give you a go sense go. Go sense go. All right, we better stop here. That's it for hour number one. It was very busy in the first hour. I would really like to pick up the conversation in hour number two with you. If you are on the line, please stay on the line. The wait won't be too long. It's a very busy news day. As you can well imagine, we have this major national story with the economic news of the day, the economy in a recession. The Prime Minister does have an event scheduled in Ottawa just a few minutes from now. He is meeting with the Foreign Minister of China, but I'm not really sure if he's going to take any questions about this economic news today, about the recession, because whenever he meets a high-ranking Chinese official, the Chinese officials don't like to meet the media. They don't like to take questions from the free press. It's just kind of the way they operate. So whether this is just a speech, a photo op, or whether the Prime Minister makes some remarks about the economy being in a recession, we are monitoring it and we will let you know. Certainly, Pierre Poilievre didn't pass up the opportunity today. He was lambasting the government on the state of the economy. We'll let you hear some of that as well in hour number two of Talk Back.
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12: It's mainly cloudy and 23. Good afternoon. I'm Todd Kaufman. Here's what's making news right now. Well, the city is keeping an eye on the steadily rising Elbow River. The Glenmore Reservoir is making room while the flood watch continues in Banff, but Calgary's rivers remain within normal spring levels. 660's Phil Wood reports RCMP and Parks Canada are blaming snowpack, warm temps, and forecasted rain for flooding happening in and around K Country.
14: Justin Patton with Environment Canada is forecasting showers this weekend for Calgary with a bulk of the rainfall on Sunday.
15: It's a little ways out right now, probably at least 50 millimeters for the Calgary area. There will be areas in central Alberta that could see 50 to 70. There could be embedded thunderstorms in here, which could contribute to higher amounts locally.
14: Within the last 24 hours, levels along the Elbow River below the Glenmore Dam have increased by at least half a meter. Alberta issued a high stream flow advisory for the Bow River upstream of the town of Banff through the community and downstream to the Coast Reservoir. It warns water levels may increase by around 30 centimeters, and officials in Banff and Canmore are urging people to keep themselves, kids, and pets away from fast-flowing waterways. I'm Phil Wood.
12: 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Traffic and weather together on the ones from the 660 News Radio Traffic Center. Here's Ian.
3: No incidents on the go, but we are starting to see volume build up in a few different areas. So eastbound Glenmore Trail from Crowchild Trail through to 14th Street in the southwest, starting to heat up in that area across the reservoir. That is a high collision zone, so just watch out heading through there, and you'll find another slowdown eastbound Glenmore Trail at Deerfoot Trail heading towards that construction zone. Seeing heavy volume on southbound Deerfoot Trail right around the Caffaro Bridge and then down towards Glenmore Trail, but it does ease off once you get to Glenmore. And then further south, we have the left-hand lane blocked off on McLeod Trail at Bannister Road in both directions, with that median work between Lake Fraser Gate and Shaughnessy Boulevard bringing speeds down. It's going to be a slow go getting through that. See anything else causing problems? 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Now with the weather forecast, here's meteorologist Kevin Stanfield.
4: We have scattered cloud for today with a limited chance for isolated storms late in the afternoon. Southwest wind gusts are between 30 and 50 kilometers per hour today. This is the final really warm one, getting us to a high of 28 degrees as the overnight low falls to 13.
12: 660 News Time, 12:02. With that separation question now finalized, watch for protests all over the province today. The Alberta Federation of Labour organizing a day of protests that will include at least 15 demonstrations, two of those right here in Calgary. One of those at MLA Mickey Amory's office at noon and at Riley Park at 5:30. The poster lists a wide array of issues protesters are unhappy about, including separatism, two-tiered health care, underfunded and understaffed public services, coal mining in the Rockies, and data center expansions. Extreme, graphic, and violent. That's the nature of the child sexual exploitation material allegedly shared by one Calgary man, 70-year-old Michael Penfold, now facing multiple child sexual exploitation charges. He was arrested by Alert and Calgary police at his home in the southwest community of Cranston on Thursday. He will remain in custody ahead of a June 18th court date. And police are investigating an apparent hit and run last night in the southeast. It happened in Ogden with a vehicle striking a pedestrian. The victim sent to hospital, life-threatening condition, but is now said to be stable. It happened at 76th Avenue, 25th Street Southeast near Ogden Road. No word yet on what type of vehicle police are looking for. I'm Todd Kaufman.
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1: Friday, free-for-all talk back. Welcome to it. Hour number two. Great to hear from you today at 1-833-668-2577. Take the conversation wherever you want to go. I mean, one of the stories that's in the mix is the economic news of the day. It's not great if you're the government because it's a recession. Recessions are usually bad for governments. From a political point of view, it'll actually be interesting to see if there's any shift in the polls at all with the news that the Canadian economy is in a recession, whether it hurts Mark Carney or whether Canadians say, well, thank God Mark Carney's the prime minister now that we're in a recession. Chris is in Calgary. Hello, Chris.
17: Hey, Rob. How are you doing today?
1: Yeah, hanging in there, Chris. Thank you. How are you?
17: I'm doing good. It's a beautiful day
1: That's
17: in
1: good.
17: Calgary.
1: Yeah, hey, listen, you've had a good run there.
17: Yeah, it's going to cool off over the weekend, though, but that'll be good because it's been pretty hot.
1: Okay.
17: Anyway. About Mark Carney, I'm not really surprised. You played some cuts where he was talking about our relationship with the U.S. is over, and then he goes to New York and he says, we're going to help make America great again or whatever. It's typical for Mark Carney. He's been doing this since the day he became the prime minister. Give you an example. He was in Quebec. First of all, he was in Alberta saying that he wants to support pipelines and we're going to grow the economy in Alberta and across Canada. Then he goes to Quebec and BC and he says there's no way there'll be a pipeline unless Quebec and BC approve of it. So the man talks out of both sides of his mouth all of the time. It's very typical of him. All talk and no action, by the way.
1: Okay, so you would view this as... mixed messaging. You wouldn't even be that kind to call it mixed messaging. You would say it's kind of two-faced.
17: Absolutely. Absolutely. Yeah. Now, in terms of China, here's the other aspect that really ticks me off. He's saying, oh, we're going to move away from the United States and we're going to, you know, move closer to China. Well, the U.S., as much as people love to hate Trump, it's a democracy. They have freedom of speech and religion and all of the rest. And China is a totalitarian state, and they're busy infiltrating our country. So I don't understand why we would be cozying up to a communist country in favor of or to put down the U.S.
1: Okay, well, I mean, the answer is obvious. The government, and this would include the U.S. government, too, as well. That's an important trading relationship that Trump has with China, of course, and the U.S. has with China. They view China as presenting great economic opportunity. It's a rising power. Right?
17: They do. They do.
1: I mean, would you feel the same way? Do you feel the same way about, say, getting another oil pipeline from northern Alberta to the BC coast so we could sell more oil to China? Do you feel the same way? Would it be bad if we sold more oil to China?
17: I'm not in favor of expanding our trade relation or any other relationships with China or any other country that is an enemy of Canada. So that would include Iran. There's a whole list.
1: Right. Okay. That's interesting. Thank you, Chris, for your call today. Hour number two of Talk Back. Again, our call in line, 1-833-668-2577. Waterloo. Desi is in Waterloo. Hello, Desi.
18: Hi, Rob. Good to talk
1: to you. Hi, Desi. Yeah, good to talk to you. What's on your mind?
18: Well, I think that we have been in a recession for quite some time. I don't think we've ever fully recovered. Yeah, I don't think we've ever fully recovered from COVID.
1: What makes you say that?
18: Just, you know, the cost of goods have gone up and people are holding on to their money a little closer than ever before. There are so many people out there now living paycheck to paycheck without any opportunity to save. You know, the housing market's ridiculous. It just seems like nothing is lining up.
1: So this would confirm, say, the data is confirming what you felt for a while, that the economy is kind of underwater.
18: Absolutely, yes. Yeah,
1: that's very interesting. Yeah. Well, I mean, you think about it, Desi. I mean, how many times do you hear stories about the number of people who are, you know, $200 away from not being able to pay their bills? Or if they had to come up with $500 for an emergency, they wouldn't be able to do it. You know, these sorts of stories. They're in the news all the time, right?
18: Yes, they are. Yeah, it's a scary situation out there right now.
1: Yeah, but you're not surprised to hear this news from StatsCan today. Economy is in a recession.
18: No.
1: Yeah, you think
18: no,
1: it's been
18: I'm
1: that
18: not
1: way for quite some
18: all.
1: Time. Yeah. That's one of the questions we have been asking. Thank you, Desi, for your call. We will stop here. The Prime Minister's event is going to start shortly with the foreign minister from China. I see members of the press gallery are running through the corridors right now, trying to get into this event. So if Mark Carney says anything newsworthy, especially on the economy today, given the economic news of the day, we'll let you know. As I mentioned, Pierre Poilievre had his own news conference today, launched into a blistering attack, calling it a full-blown Carney recession today. We'll let you hear some of that. They have question period in the morning as well in the House of Commons. The Conservatives were on the attack against the Liberals. The finance minister was on the defensive today, given the economic news. We can play you some of that. We can take your call on that story, any other topic that happens to be on your mind today, because that's how we roll into the weekend during the Friday free-for-all Talk Back here on News Radio.

0: From the 660 News Radio Traffic Center, I'm Ian Busby. We have some delays in the southeast. This is due to median work on McLeod Trail between James McKevitt Road and Lake Fraser Gate. You have the left-hand lane blocked off around Bannister Road, but we're going to have delays through that entire area with speeds reduced. Watch out for the construction crews on scene. Not looking too bad elsewhere. If you see something causing problems, give us a call, 403-291-0066. Now with the weather forecast, here's meteorologist Kevin Stanfield.
1: Our high today reaches 28 degrees with southwest wind up to 50 kilometers per hour. A mix of sun and cloud expected with a low of 13. Then on Saturday, we have a chance for afternoon showers, possibly coupled with thunder showers. If that develops, 5 to 15 millimeters of rain may come down. Your high is 16 with a low of 9. On Sunday, 15 plus millimeters of rain. This is spilling over into Monday as well. We have northwest gusts up to 60 kilometers per hour and a high of 12.
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11: Yes, it is. 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Four lines available there for you. Wait, won't be too long. 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Where are we going next here? Jerry in Milton. Hi, Jerry.
12: Good afternoon, Rob. How are you?
11: Oh, hanging in there, Jerry. You know, looking forward to the weekend. How are you doing?
12: I'm doing okay.
11: Are you living the dream? Living the dream?
12: Well, you know what? Even nightmares are dreams, too, sometimes. But but no, I kind of giggle when they're saying that we're in a recession. It's like, way to go, Captain Obvious. You know, I love to say stats don't lie, but statisticians sure do. And I think we've been in this boat a lot longer than they've been willing to admit to. You know, I live in Southern, it just even with everything, the expense of everything we have has just gone out of control. I mean, you know, it's with the fuel prices, I'm surprised people haven't called in saying I can't afford to drive to work anymore. But I drive the 401 every day. unfortunately.
11: Yes.
12: No choice. And we have these carpool parking lots in places to encourage carpool parking, which I support. But they're now, several of them, the one I go by every day, is turned into basically a trailer park. So there's two dozen trailers, people living on the side of the 401 in southern Ontario in trailers and tent campers. They're there throughout the winter. So there's cars, generators parked next to them, and people are now living in our carpool parking lots.
11: Like, I knew there was more of that happening, and that there are news stories about that from time to time, because some municipalities, big and small, are starting to crack down on that because they're seeing more and more people who have been forced out of the housing market, and they're living in our, as you say, RVs, fifth wheels, camper vans, whatever the case might be. I have not heard that, you know, people are living in them in carpool parking lots along the 401 in southern Ontario. However, that's news to me. Wow.
12: Town Line Road in Cambridge. And I certainly don't want to bring light to have these poor people kicked out. I think it's owned by the province, but I mean, they have cameras there. They must know they're there, but every week I go by, oh, there's another one. There's another one. You know, vehicles that have been there for, I have a friend that plows the 401. He said, there's one Honda Civic that's been there for 6 years in the parking lot. They figure people are living in. So it's that. So them to say, oh, we're finally in a recession. It's like, yeah, way to go, Captain Obvious. We've been in trouble for a long time, unfortunately. But, you know, it's pretty sad in a country that, you know, we're so proud of. And, you know, we can't afford to put roofs over everybody's heads. But
11: yeah, I appreciate that. I guess, you know, the follow-up to that is, well, who's responsible for that? The leader of the opposition, Pierre Poilievre, today would say, this is Carney's recession. This is a made in Canada recession. During the question period today, they were saying, look, times are tough. Yeah, but Canada is the only G7 country that's in a recession. So does that indicate that it has something to do with, say, the prime minister's policies or the fact that there's been a Liberal government for the last 10 years? Or is this because of external forces, Trump, tariffs, the situation in the Middle East? What do you think about that?
12: Well, there's no magic pill for this. This is a multi-spoked problem. And I think some of it has to do with out-of-control immigration. We've got prices of fuel that are way too high. I mean, people always tease me, oh, you only care about the price of diesel because I drive a diesel pickup truck. And I'm like, well, that gas that you put in your car, how did it get to the pump? So the food you buy.
11: Of course, yeah,
12: diesel.
11: yeah.
12: Everything.
11: Diesel,
12: the boat, the plane, everything. So when you look and say, diesel normally, and I'm not an expert, I could be corrupt, somebody can correct me. My understanding is diesel about half the cost to produce than gasoline to refine it. So why are we paying so much more for it than something that should be cheaper? And I'm not saying we just have a free for all, but, you know, everybody's blaming some of the food companies, and there's some truth there. But the cost of transportation in a country our size is astronomical. And, you know, everybody says, which cut the cost of fuel. Well, the higher the price of fuel, the more they make. So it's kind of an oxymoron there. But I think there's a lot of things that, you know, we got way overextended before, you know, the interest rates were really low. Don't worry, it's staying low. Spend, buy, overpaying for houses. And then all of a sudden, interest rates skyrocket, and everything comes to a crashing halt.
11: Sure. Yep. But again, when StatsCan says today, and the business news reports, the Canadian economy is in a recession. Just because we have to tie a bow on this, we're a little tight on time. You're saying, well, yeah, it's been that way for a while. Maybe it's just official now, but it's been that way for a while. Look at the carpool parking lots and what's going on there. In a place like Milton. Okay, thank you. Jerry, good to hear from you today. All of our lines are available right now. 1-833-668-2577. 1-833-668-2577. We're wide open on topics. So bring something up, raise an issue. It can be serious. It can be light. We do like that on Fridays as well. A little lighthearted stuff, if you want. But whatever it is, you can set the agenda at 1-833-668-2577 and have your say on TalkBack on News Radio.

0: From the 660 News Radio Traffic Center, I'm Ian Busby. No incidents on the go. Just a couple of areas where it's slow going. Eastbound Glenmore Trail from Crowchild Trail through to 14th Street, and then eastbound Glenmore Trail at Deerfoot Trail entering that construction zone. Then on McLeod Trail between Lake Fraser Gate and Shaughnessy Boulevard, we have median work taking place. It'll be slow going through there. See anything else causing problems? 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Now with the weather forecast, here's meteorologist Kevin Stanfield.
1: We have scattered cloud for today with a limited chance for isolated storms late in the afternoon. Southwest wind gusts are between 30 and 50 kilometers per hour today. This is the final really warm one, getting us to a high of 28 degrees as the overnight low falls to 13.
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15: I have just received an email from Canada Post. So I'm sure the rest of the Canadian news media did. Imagine this. Canada Post, it says, recorded a loss before tax of $205 million in the first quarter of 2026 as revenue and volumes declined across all lines of businesses, reinforcing the urgency of the corporation's transformation that is now underway. Company's $205 million loss before tax in the first quarter deteriorated by $164 million compared to the same loss last year, which was $41 million. It worsened by $164 million. Revenue fell $181 million or 14% compared to the same quarter last year because of continued labor uncertainty. It says in the first quarter of 2026, company continued to be without new collective agreements with CUPW. A ratification vote by employees on tentative agreements currently taking place. and will actually end tomorrow. This uncertainty for customers continued to weigh on parcel results in the first quarter, with revenue down $79 million compared to the same period in the year prior. Volumes and revenues also declined for the transaction mail and direct marketing lines of businesses, say, flyers. In other words, can you imagine that? $205 million loss in a quarter. So say there's 90 days in a quarter, give or take 90 days. Canada Post right now is losing $2.2 million a day. $2.2 million a day. It's quite something. Rick in Calgary is up next on the Friday free-for-all talkback. Thanks for letting me slip that little bit of news in there for people. Rick, thank you for calling.
13: Hi, Rob. And I'm not going to ask you how you are because you've already been asked by about 200 people.
15: That's okay.
13: Have a good day. And as far as the post office goes, well, why couldn't we just have delivery 3 days a week instead of two, five, and we could clear that all up. But why I'm calling, of course, being from Alberta and all this nonsense the last little while, they're still looking for another pipeline, even though the people of Canada stepped up and paid for the Trans Mountain pipeline. And do we really need another pipeline when the NDP were in, they were shipping oil over to BC by rail? Now, yeah, it's not as profitable, but you're not going to have to wait 6 years and spend billions
15: of
13: dollars.
15: Not as profitable, not as safe either. You know, not as safe. Just ask the people in Lac-Megantic about, that. But you are giving far too much credit to the government of the day, sir, for stepping in and buying that pipeline. We've been over this. I mean, there was a company that was ready, willing, and able to buy and operate that pipeline, was trying to build that pipeline. You know this, Kinder Morgan, and it waved the white flag because it was just, we can't do business in this country anymore. You are impossible to deal with, the nonstop protests and court challenges. But that was seen as such a vital project for the country that's when the government stepped up and basically nationalized the project. And the government took over what was a private company's project. And what happened was years behind schedule, and it cost, I believe, the figures of 4 or 5 times more than the original estimate of the private company. I know people, some people, they want to, give credit to the government of this great favor that the government did for Alberta. Sorry, no credit from where I stand. No credit from where I stand. Thank you. Though, for your call. Good to hear from you, and I am okay, and I'm having a good day. Love to hear from more of our callers as well at 1-833-668-2577 on the Friday Free For All Talkback, and this is News Radio.
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14: It's mainly cloudy and 24. Good afternoon. I'm Todd Kaufman. Here's what's making news right now. Watch for big protests across Alberta today as the Alberta Federation of Labor backs a day of protest. Two of those are in Calgary. One right now at MLA Mickey Amory's office in the Northeast. The other one at 5:30 at Riley Park. There's also a march going on downtown about mid-afternoon. 660's Andrea Montgomery has more.
16: There are protests planned in 15 communities across Alberta today. President of the Alberta Federation of Labor, Gil McGowan, says it's about widespread frustration on an array of issues. Those include two-tiered health care, greedflation, AI data center concerns, coal mining in the Rockies, and also the whole separation thing. Now, on that front, the referendum question was finalized yesterday. Voters will be able to pick one of two options, whether Alberta should remain a province of Canada or whether the government should begin the legal process upholding a second binding referendum on leaving the country. We're not exactly sure how much it's going to cost, but if you compare it to the election in 2023, you can get an idea. That time cost taxpayers an estimated $37 million. It needed 13,000 staffers on hand. This time, Elections Alberta is guesstimating it will need 90,000 elections officers and will need to print 38 million ballots. I'm Andrea Montgomery.
14: 660 News Time, 12:31. Traffic and weather together on the ones from the 660 News Radio Traffic Center. Here's Ian.
0: We don't have any reported incidents on the go, but we do have a couple of areas where it is slow going, and it's a high collision zone in the southwest on eastbound Glenmore Trail from Crowchild Trail through to 14th Street. We're seeing stack ups through that area right now. Just watch out as you're managing that situation. And then once you get through that, you have build up on eastbound Glenmore Trail at Deerfoot Trail heading into that construction zone. Seeing delays around the Iverstrong Bridge on Deerfoot Trail as well as you're entering that construction zone. And then we have delays on McLeod Trail between Lake Fraser Gate and Shaughnessy Boulevard. Left-hand lane being blocked off around Bannister Road for median work. Speeds are reduced through that entire area. See anything else causing problems? Give me a call, 403-291-0066. 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Get up to 72% off a Leyva Sleep adjustable bed during their 72-hour sale. Now until Monday, visit their showroom on McLeod Trail Southeast. Now with the weather forecast, here's meteorologist Kevin Stanfield.
1: The final day of our warm spell is upon us with a high of 28 expected today. A few clouds also in the forecast with southwest wind up to 50 kilometers per hour. Your nightly low tonight is 13 degrees. Then we have a chance for afternoon showers, possibly a storm risk as we carry into the mid to late afternoon. If that rain develops, 5 to 15 millimeters could come down as part of that system with north gusts up to 50 kilometers per hour and a high of 16. Your overnight low falls to 9.
14: 660 News Time, 12:32. Well, the city is keeping an eye on the steadily rising Elbow River. As the flood watch in Banff continues, the Glenmore Reservoir is making room, but Calgary's rivers remain within normal spring levels. RCMP and Parks Canada blaming the snowpack, warm temps, and forecasted rain for flooding happening in and around K Country. The province issuing a high stream flow advisory for the Bow River upstream of the town of Banff through the community and downstream to the Ghost Reservoir. And Environment Canada has issued a special weather statement now for the city. It says significant rainfall is expected across parts of Alberta starting Sunday. Total rainfall amounts of 50 to 90 millimeters are likely. Localized amounts of over 100 millimeters are possible. Rain will start Saturday night into Sunday and become heavy at times, especially across central Alberta and the foothills. Calgarians, meanwhile, are asked to stay alert and informed by monitoring local forecasts. I'm Todd Kaufman.
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15: Friday free-for-all Talk Back home stretch for us for the week. Love to hear from you. Lots of time to fit you in on whatever happens to be on your mind today. Willie is in Southern Ontario. Hello, Willie.
18: Hey, Rob. How are you? How are you, Rob?
15: Yeah, I'm really good. Thank you. Willie, what's on your mind? What do you want to talk about?
18: Your question, you asked a question. Who's responsible for the economic environment in Canada right now? So my thought is the government is always the first one to take credit for when things go good. So when things go bad, it must be the government's fault because they're the one to make the policies and all that. Yes, there are external influences. However, that's their job to guide and modify all those. And so it has to be the government that's responsible.
15: Ken, and I just wonder how Canadians, I mean, I appreciate your point of view. I wonder how Canadians are going to look at this. Maybe they'll say, look, we knew the economy was going to go into a recession. Look at what Trump has been doing to our economy. Of course, we're in a recession. Look what's been going on with the Middle East. Oil prices, look at what it's done to gas prices, what's happening with food prices. Of course, the economy is in a recession. I think the spin from the government. Go ahead. Yeah, go ahead.
18: No, I was going to say that's 100% true because this is a very different recession from things that we've seen in the past. Because so, like, right where we are right now is generally caused by tariffs and by oil prices. Those are the two major factors that are causing the situation we're in right now. And the government can't change that, and the Bank of Canada can't change that by interest rates either, because increasing interest rates is not going to decrease the price of oil. So it's a very different recession However, there's a lot more that's causing our problems in terms of how the government's spending money. Like, they spend money like there's a drunken sail, like they're drunken sailors, really. Like, I want to put $20 million into this program. I'm going to put $50 million into this one. Like, they announce the same thing over and over and over again. We've gone from what a normal deficit of what, $4 or $5 billion, and now we're $75 or $80 billion just on operating, not including capital, and somehow we're okay with it. They forget the first rule that you learned in arithmetic: 1 + 1 = 2.
15: Okay, thank you for your call, Willie. Yep, thank you for your call. The spin from the government, we heard a little bit of this today, is that it's good Mark Carney is the person leading the country right now. Who else would you want, right? He used to be the governor of the Bank of Canada. He used to be the governor of the Bank of England, worked on Wall Street, deep experience with recessions. He was the governor of the Bank of Canada during the financial crisis of 08-09. That's where we're going to hear from the Liberals. We're not surprised that the economy is in a recession. We have a plan for it. We'll have your back. And we have a great leader to deal with it. Look at the resume. That's how they're going to spin it. Another way to look at it is kind of what we heard from Pierre Poilievre today. Mark Carney has been the prime minister for more than a year. The Liberals have been in government for more than 10 years. They've been running the country for more than a decade. And Canada is the only G7 country in a recession right now. And this is Mark Carney's recession. He's the prime minister. He has to wear it. There's going to be a political price to pay for it. Let's listen. Pierre Poilievre took some questions today about this. Let's listen to a little bit of that.
17: Yesterday, Mark Carney gave a baffling, confusing, and contradictory speech in which he simultaneously said we need a rupture with the United States and that we need to make America, in his words, great again. So his elbows are up and down so fast, he's doing a rhetorical chicken dance while we lose our auto sector.
19: Hi, Mr. Poilievre. Raheem Mohammed from the National Post. Mr. Poilievre, you said that you'll be campaigning across Alberta for a United Canada. Can you give us an update on any visits that you have scheduled back home in the next few weeks? And are you open to debating folks like Keith Wilson and some of the other prominent Alberta separatists?
17: We will be back in my home province of Alberta to campaign for a United Canada country. And our message is that all of Canada needs to wrap its arms around Alberta. Let's ensure that every Albertan knows that Canada loves Alberta, that Canada is Alberta, Alberta is Canada. We need to have a strong United Nation right across this country. And that will mean a stronger province of Alberta, but getting out of the way and off the backs of our energy sector, getting rid of the gun grab, locking up criminals to bring safety to our streets, allowing young Albertans to start families with affordable homes, decentralizing control in the country so that Albertans have more direct decision-making power within their provincial boundaries. That is a positive, optimistic, unifying vision that I will be presenting to all Albertans in all corners of the province. Yeah. Of course not. He won't do anything to make Beijing unhappy. A year after Mark Carney said that China was the single biggest risk to Canada, he claimed that we were going to have a full rupture with the United States in favor of a strategic partnership for a new world order with the dictatorship in Beijing. Of course, Mr. Carney's in a terrible conflict of interest. He went and got a $200 million loan for his company from a state-backed Chinese bank while he was the economic advisor to Justin Trudeau. That loan is still owed, my understanding is, by Brookfield, which the Prime Minister continues to be invested in. He allowed Brookfield to be at the table for discussions. So Mr. Carney has got to be clear that he should represent Canada's interests, not his corporation's interests. We want, and maybe one of the reasons why Canada is the only G7 country in recession right now is because he is miscalculating on trade, just like everything else. He's been wrong on every economic question over the last decade. and Canadians are paying the price. He was wrong on carbon taxes, wrong on keeping half our oil in the ground, wrong to oppose a pipeline to the Pacific, wrong to support money printing inflation, and now he's wrong in his trade priorities. We sell 20 times more to the United States than

0: just like everything else. He's been wrong on every economic question over the last decade, and Canadians are paying the price. He was wrong on carbon taxes, wrong on keeping half our oil in the ground, wrong to oppose a pipeline to the Pacific, wrong to support money printing inflation, and now he's wrong in his trade priorities. We sell 20 times more to the United States than we sell to China. That's just a mathematical fact. And Mark Carney's Brookfield interests in China won't change that. We need a prime minister who's fighting for our workers in this country. We should have the best economy in the G7, not the worst.
1: Okay, a little bit of Pierre Poilievre today. A hastily arranged news conference on Parliament Hill about the economic news of the day. Recession, the R word, recession. The economy's in a recession. This is Talk Back on News Radio.
2: From the 660 News Radio Traffic Center, I'm Ian Busby. We have some delays in the southeast. This is due to median work on McLeod Trail between James McKevitt Road and Lake Fraser Gate. You have the left-hand lane blocked off around Bannister Road, but we're going to have delays through that entire area with speeds reduced. Watch out for the construction crews on scene. Not looking too bad elsewhere. If you see something causing problems, give us a call, 403-291-0066. Now with the weather forecast, here's meteorologist Kevin Stanfield.
3: The rain begins in earnest to close out the weekend, although Saturday offers up a slight chance as well, with 5 to 15 millimeters possible should those showers develop. The high on Saturday, a far cry from where we were this week, 16 degrees with a low of 9. Then on Sunday through Monday, 15 to 25 millimeters of rain expected to fall. Northwest gusts up to 60 kilometers per hour bring our high back down to 12 degrees with a low of 7. On Monday, the high is 10.
2: Right now, cloudy, 24 degrees in Calgary.
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17: Hi.

0: Hi, Sam. Yeah, we need you to speak right into the phone, please.
1: Hi, Rob.
0: Yeah, that's good. Yeah, I can hear you now. Go ahead.
1: Hi, Rob. I'd like to touch on a subject that you brought up earlier this week about restricting children from social media, and I really enjoy that.
0: Thank you.
1: I totally.
0: What's your opinion
1: on
0: that?
1: I totally agree with restricting it, but I don't think that that is fully the problem. I think the root of the problem is why is this stuff on the internet for anybody to be able to view, never mind a 5-year-old kid? Like, why gone are the days where you could go to the beach and like have police measure your blouse, like a blouse, to make sure you're covering enough. Now it's okay if you've got a simple piece of string covering your privates.
0: Right.
1: Like, why?
0: I don't really want, Sam. Like, I don't want morality police. Do you want the morality police? I don't want morality police.
1: Well,
0: I don't want authorities on beaches in Canada measuring women's swimwear. Like, I'm not down for that. I don't know if you are. I'm not down for that. I doubt most of our listeners would be down for something like that.
1: I doubt that we'll ever go back to that, Rob. I don't think it was ever like that in Canada, that we'll ever go back to that or wherever it was. I know I've just seen a picture one time about that. It was it was basically implying that. But like, I feel like that's a lot of the problem is how women can exploit themselves almost pornographically on the internet. How is that good for a teenager or even anybody in his 50s, never mind a kid? Like, right. How is it okay that these women can, first of all, make thousands and make a living doing nothing but undressing in front of a camera? Like, how is that okay to put stuff like that on the internet, or stuff that brings a kid to a mental hospital? Like, this stuff, like, sure, I totally agree with putting restrictions on social media, but that's not the only problem.
0: Yeah, I think we both agree on, because that was my position, that we need to start seriously considering whether it is age verification systems or some sort of regulation, which is what we were talking about the other day here on Talkback, for access to social media, time on smartphones, generally speaking, screen time. I think you are taking it a step further, Sam, and I thank you for your call. And you're getting into how, you know, how a woman how she conducts herself. And I come back to this. It sounds like you're advocating for some sort of morality police. And, you know, this is not some kind of theocracy here, where we're not going to have the morality police. I hope not. Anyway, in Canada, that's my own opinion. Let's go to Linda in Southern Alberta. Hello, Linda.
2: Hello, yes, Rob. Thank you for taking my
0: Linda.
2: Call.
0: My pleasure. Go ahead.
2: I was just wondering, what do you think? Do you think Carney has now painted himself into a corner with his eloquent speeches that he keeps contradicting himself?
0: Because are his elbows up?
2: I don't know. I don't know whether he knows what his mouth is saying and his arms are saying. So, you know, to me, it's like you're saying all these things, and supposedly you've made agreements with India and China about, you know, exporting oil or whatever, but we don't see that. because now you say something different that kind of blocks the development of these pipelines. So I'm not sure. It's, to me, it's like people are going to look at them and say, oh, yeah, yeah, okay, yeah, this is what you're saying, right, right, right. Then they'll turn around to somebody else and say, okay, now what's that deal we were talking about? Because I don't know. I don't know whether he's going to keep having credibility if he keeps with his speeches that don't seem to hold any substance, really.
0: Okay. Thank you, Linda. I just find it curious because he is the prime minister who has benefited greatly politically for more than a year, calling the relationship with the United States a rupture, a relationship that will never be the same again, a relationship that is essentially over, and saying nostalgia is not a strategy. We've heard this for the last year and a little bit. And then he goes to New York yesterday and says, we're here to help make America great again, and borrows Donald Trump's trademark phrase. I just find it curious. What about you? This is Talkback on News Radio.
3: From the 660 News Radio Traffic Center, I'm Ian Busby. We have some delays in the southeast. This is due to median work on McLeod Trail between James McKevitt Road and Lake Fraser Gate. You have the left-hand lane blocked off around Bannister Road, but we're going to have delays through that entire area with speeds reduced. Watch out for the construction crews on scene. Not looking too bad elsewhere. If you see something causing problems, give us a call, 403-291-0066. Now with the weather forecast, here's meteorologist Kevin Stanfield.
4: Southwest gusts today hit 50 kilometers per hour with a high of 28 degrees, then a low of 13. A change in the wind for Saturday with north gusts this time, 30 to 50 kilometers per hour once again. That brings our high back though to 16 degrees with a chance for some late day showers and a low of 9 overnight. Northwest gusts could peak near 60 kilometers per hour on Sunday with over 15 millimeters of rain in the forecast and a high of 12.
3: Right now, cloudy, 24 degrees in Calgary.
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0: And we're up against the clock here on Talk Back today, Friday Free For All Talk Back. Patrick, first time caller from Calgary. Hello, Patrick. Oh, he just dropped. Oh, that's too bad. I was looking forward to talking to you, Patrick. Well, gosh, here it is. Look, it's May 29th, Curtis, already. May 29th. You know, when we're back together on Monday, it'll be June. It will be the month of June. But yeah, it's May 29th. On this day, let me wrap up on this. These are some interesting little history tidbits for you. On this day in Canadian history, May 29th, 1914, one of the worst maritime disasters in Canadian history, the Empress of Ireland sank in the St. Lawrence River, taking the lives of more than 1,000 passengers and crew. She was sailing from Quebec City to Liverpool, and many of the passengers were members of the Salvation Army. They were headed to the UK for a conference. But in heavy fog near Rimouski, she collided with a coal ship from Norway, sank in 14 minutes. The wreck is still there, and it's a protected site called Point au Pair. Also on this day, 1985, Steve Fonio, 19-year-old amputee, finished his Cross Canada Marathon that he started 14 months earlier, The Journey for Lives, inspired by Terry Fox, raised about $9 million for cancer research. But Steve Fonio was a troubled man after that. He spiraled into drug addiction, was convicted of several crimes, had his Order of Canada revoked. He almost died in 2015 after being beaten and stabbed, and eventually passed away from a seizure and was found dead in a hotel room in Burnaby in 2022, just 56 years old. And on this day in 1987, Preston Manning founded the Reform Party. We have a clip of Preston Manning from 1987.
15: And Canadians are going to have to choose. Historically, the traditional parties have defined the country as...
0: Oh, I thought we did. Okay. Anyway, he founded that in 1987, founded the Reform Party. In the 1988 election, just a year later, the Reform Party managed to get just 2% of the vote. But 5 years later, in 1993, it captured 18% of the vote. It won 52 seats. And 4 years after that, in 1997, just a decade after its founding, the Reform Party managed to win 60 seats and became the official opposition in Ottawa. All of that happening today in Canadian history, May 29th. I'm Rob Snow. That's it for us. Have a wonderful weekend, everyone. And when we come back, yes, it will be the month of June. We look forward to speaking with you then with brand new topics and more of your phone calls and always the latest breaking news on News Radio.

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1: It's Friday, May 29th. Good afternoon, I'm Todd Kaufman in Calgary, mainly cloudy and 24. Here's what's making news right now.
2: A flood watch is in effect for the Bow River near Lake Louise. RCMP and the City of Calgary say this is something worth keeping an eye on.
3: An investigation into child pornography online has netted a 70-year-old Calgary man.
4: We actually have 21 events in 16 communities.
5: A province-wide day of protest is taking place to demand change from the Alberta government.
6: It appears a tentative deal has been reached between the U.S. and Iran to open the Strait of Hormuz, but President Trump hasn't said if he endorses it. Iran isn't commenting.
7: Must-win mode for Montreal in the Stanley Cup East Final. Canada is set to name its roster for the FIFA World Cup. Sports at 15.
1: 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Here's Ian.
8: We're seeing some heavy backups in the southwest on eastbound Glenmore Trail, starting around, well, actually now backed up towards 37th Street all the way through to 14th Street at the Reservoir. Feels like there's a nice big crunch happening with a southbound Crowchild to eastbound Glenmore traffic. This is a high collision zone. I haven't heard if this is a crash or something, some incident going on there. Cameras aren't showing up. So if you see what's going on there, certainly let us know. But we're seeing some major delays. Is getting through there. Then eastbound Glenmore Trail at Deerfoot Trail, a bit of a slowdown heading to that construction zone. And then we have median work on McLeod Trail between Lake Fraser Gate and Shaughnessy Boulevard, slowing things down in both directions with the left-hand lane closed off at Bannister Road for bridge repair. That's going to happen, be going on until June, so it's going to be a real slow go passing through that. See anything else causing problems, you can always give us a call, 403-291-0066. 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Now with the weather forecast, here's meteorologist Kevin Stanfield.
9: We have scattered cloud for today with a limited chance for isolated storms late in the afternoon. Southwest wind gusts are between 30 and 50 kilometers per hour today. This is the final really warm one, getting us to a high of 28 degrees as the overnight low falls to 13.
1: 660 News Time, 103. Well, water flowing along the Bow and Elbow Rivers here in Calgary is a little bit faster than usual these days. The city says it's well within normal levels, however, as flooding continues in and around the Banff area. 660's Phil Wood tells us a flood watch is in effect near Lake Louise due to snow melt and this week's warm weather.
2: On top of this, Environment Canada is forecasting as much as 50 millimeters of rain for Calgary this weekend, and that will lead to increased flows along the Bow and Elbow Rivers. Meteorologist Justin Patton tells 660 News larger amounts are expected in central Alberta.
10: 50 to 70 seems pretty likely. There could be pockets in excess of 100, closer to 150. There could be embedded thunderstorms in here, which could contribute to higher amounts locally.
2: The province says water levels on the Elbow below the Glenmore Dam have jumped by at least half a meter in the last 24 hours, and flow rates have also quadrupled. On Thursday, a high stream flow advisory was issued for the Bow River upstream of Banff through the town site and downstream to the Ghost Reservoir. Officials in Kay Country are urging residents and visitors to stay off riverbanks, adding now is not the time for boating or other water activities. I'm Phil Wood.
1: Well, adding to that, a special weather statement's now been put in place by Environment Canada. It says significant rainfall is expected across parts of Alberta starting Sunday, with total rainfall amounts of 50 to 90 millimeters likely. Localized amounts over 100 millimeters are also possible. The rain will start Saturday night into Sunday and become heavy at times, especially across central Alberta and the foothills. The rainfall will persist into the work week before easing on Tuesday night into Wednesday. Calgarians are asked to stay informed by monitoring local forecasts and be prepared for impacts, as well as considering postponing outdoor activities. 660 News Time 104. A Calgary senior is facing charges after the Alberta Law Enforcement Response Team's or alert says he shared egregious child sexual exploitation material. Here's 660's Lisa Grant.
3: Officers arrested 70-year-old Michael Penfold at his home in Cranston on Thursday. He's been charged with several child sex crimes, with police alleging he'd been sharing and trading photos online of an extreme nature. Penfold was identified after a proactive investigation by Alert's Internet Child Exploitation Unit. ICE targets online offenders trading the most extreme, graphic, and violent sexual materials involving children. Penfold remains in custody and is expected to appear in court June 18th. Anyone with information on the case is asked to contact police or Crime Stoppers. I'm Lisa Grant.
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1: It is time for the Commuter Calculator. We're heading into a rainy weekend, but so far things are looking good around Calgary. Here's 660's Ian Busby with what's happening on the roads.
8: Thank you, Todd. Yes, the weather is expected to take a turn for the worse this weekend, so that will be affecting traffic, but that is a tomorrow problem. So far, it's a pleasant Friday afternoon. We're seeing some busy areas, though, mostly in the usual spots. It seems like the afternoon rush will get kicked off a little earlier than usual, which is something that is typical for the end of the work week. Construction slowing things down in a couple of areas, of course, the worst of which is in the southeast on McLeod Trail between Lake Fraser Gate and Shaughnessy Boulevard. Speeds are reduced through to that area due to median work, and the left-hand lane is blocked off at Bannister Road, so slow going in both directions. It should be moderately busy on the roads this afternoon, so we're going to put the commuter calculator at a 2 today. From the 660 News Radio Traffic Center, I'm Ian Busby.
1: 660 News Time, 106. A pedestrian's been badly injured after being struck by a vehicle last night in Ogden. EMS say it happened just after 9 at 76th Ave and 25th Street Southeast near Ogden Road. The victim was sent to hospital in life-threatening condition. No word yet if the driver remained at the scene. The Alberta Council of Women's Shelters is raising the alarm about government funding cuts. The organization says more than a dozen shelters are losing a total of nearly $1 million a year starting July 1st. Most are in rural communities where the council says rates of intimate partner violence are actually higher and women face greater barriers to safety. The ACWS is calling for a delay in the funding cuts to allow time for a safe transition and to reduce harm, and for the government to release the details to ensure public transparency. The council is asking for Albertans to take action and contact their MLA. The province says most shelters will receive more funding under the changes. Well, thousands of Albertans are taking part in a province-wide day of protest today, organized by the Alberta Federation of Labor. 660 Shilpa Downton with the details.
4: We actually have 21 events in 16 communities that are planned for today.
5: People from across the province are coming together to demand change from the provincial government. President of the AFL, Gil McGowan, says Albertans from all walks of life are united in their overall concerns over the direction of the province.
4: We take the position that there is a silent majority of Albertans who have a different vision for the future of our province, one that's more hopeful, that isn't focused on scapegoating or blame, but forward-looking. And it's not represented in our leadership right now.
5: He says the protests aren't just about separation. It's about education, health care, and workers' rights. Here in Calgary, three protests are taking part throughout the day. The first outside MLA Mickey Amory's office, followed by a march from City Hall to the McDougall Center, and an evening rally at Riley Park. I'm Shilpa Downton.
1: A jury is now set to decide the fates of two men accused in the killing of a father and country worker, Colin Huff, on the side of the highway in 2024 when the victim stopped to try and help with a burning vehicle. Arthur Penner and Elijah Strawberry have pleaded not guilty to second-degree murder and a couple of armed robberies that led to that shooting. The Crown argues that even though there is no direct evidence the accused were the ones to fire the shots, all the other pieces point to no other reasonable explanation, with defense arguing there are just too many missing pieces to convict. Justice Shane Parker will be sending the jury out after final instructions. After three drownings in less than a year, those living in Mahogany must now undergo mandatory water safety training. But as the CBC is reporting, some residents say more needs to be done to prevent another incident. Starting July 1st, new residents that sign up for lake access must take the free water course. Those that have lived in the community for several years have until July of next year to complete the course. Mahogany Lake is the largest freshwater lake in our city, with 180,000 people using the lake last year. And a tentative deal has been reached between the U.S. and Iran to extend the ceasefire and open the Strait of Hormuz. It's unclear, though, if U.S. President Donald Trump will sign off on it, and Iran hasn't commented. Here's 660's Kevin Meisner with the latest on negotiations.
6: Vice President J.D. Vance said progress was being made in negotiations, but even he can't say if Trump will endorse it.
11: Well, I think it's hard to say exactly when or if the president's going to sign the MOU. We're going back and forth on a couple of language points.
6: As we hear from CNN's Kevin Liptak at the White House, any optimism optimism is being tempered with caution.
12: I have to say, it is very difficult to tell whether this is real or whether this is just another mirage. You know, we've been down this road before where it appears as if a deal is in hand only to see it all collapse.
6: The framework would reopen the Strait of Hormuz to shipping and give Iran 30 days to remove mines from the waterway, then a 60-day ceasefire extension to allow talks on Iran's nuclear program. I'm Kevin Meisner.
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13: Tonight, it's win or go home as Carolina has Montreal facing elimination in the Eastern Conference Final.
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14: They have been under pressure and duress this entire game. 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
13: Or will the Hurricanes punch their ticket to the final? You just have to watch the Stanley Cup Playoffs. 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
1: 660 News Time, 111, traffic and weather together on the ones from the 660 News Radio Traffic Center. Here's Ian.
8: We don't have any reported incidents on the go, but we are looking at a big delay in the southwest. This is on eastbound Glenmore Trail at the merge from Crowchild Trail, a real big stack up there back towards Richard Road right now. It's going to be a slow go all the way through to the reservoir. It looks like delays on that merge from southbound Crowchild to eastbound Glenmore are causing that backup. No reported incidents so far, but if you see something, certainly let us know. Then in the southeast as well, we have median work on McLeod Trail between the Lake Fraser Gate and Shaughnessy Boulevard, slowing things down in both directions. That has the left-hand lane blocked off at Bannister Road for bridge repair. And in the northeast, starting to see a bit of volume build up on northbound Deerfoot Trail at McKnight Boulevard. That's a curious one as well. If you see something happening there, you can give us a call, 403-291-0066. Now with the weather forecast, here's meteorologist Kevin Stanfield.
9: Friday, the last in our exceptionally warm cycle, as temperatures are expected to fall below average through the weekend. Southwest wind gusts today will reach 50 kilometers per hour with a low of 13 degrees. The high on Saturday, 16. North wind, 30 to 50 kilometers per hour. We have a chance for afternoon showers coupled with storm risks as we get to a low of 9. Your high today is 28.
1: And right now in Calgary, mainly cloudy and 25. 660 News Time, 113. Elections Alberta says a massive hiring effort for the fall referendum on the province's place in Canada will get underway early next month. The agency says 60,000 or more elections officers will be needed to hand count the votes, which provincial law dictates must be done within 48 hours after polling stations close. It says all positions are paid and most are open to those over 16 who pass a criminal record check. Elections Alberta says hiring will get underway on June 8th, and it's counting on Albertans to step forward. Premier Daniel Smith announcing last week that on October 19th, Albertans would be asked whether they want to remain in Canada or hold a second binding vote on the province going its own way. Still to come on 660 News Radio Calgary, your latest headlines. 660 News Time, 114.
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1: Hey, it's mainly cloudy and 25. Good afternoon. I'm Todd Kaufman. Here are your top stories right now. A special weather statement is now in effect for the city of Calgary. Environment Canada saying that significant rainfall is expected across parts of Alberta starting Sunday, with total rainfall amounts of 50 to 90 millimeters likely. Some areas, in fact, could see over 100 millimeters. Calgarians are asked to stay informed by monitoring local forecasts and be prepared for any potential impacts. It comes as the city says the Bow and Elbow rivers are well within normal levels as flooding continues in and around the Banff area, and a flood watch is in effect near Lake Louise. A Calgary senior has been charged with several child sex crimes after Alberta law enforcement response teams say he shared egregious child sexual exploitation material. 70-year-old Michael Penfold was arrested at his Cranston home in the southeast on Thursday. Police believe he had been sharing and trading photos online of an extreme nature. He's due in court on June 18th. 660 News Time, 1:15. And time now for sports from Sportsnet 960 The Fan. Here's Sandra Priscina.
7: Thanks, Todd. The season on the line for Montreal in the Stanley Cup playoffs. Cole Caulfield and the Habs try to stave off elimination in the East Final and force a Game 6 with Carolina.
17: You know, everybody knows where we're at. Just focusing on the next game. Just one thing at a time. Can't get too focused on, you know, what's ahead. Just got to keep yourself in the moments and just worry about what you can control. And that's pretty much your next shift.
7: Action goes at 6. It's on Sportsnet. Semifinal Friday at the Memorial Cup. Everett versus Chicoutimi in Kelowna. The winner faces Kitchener in Sunday's final. Canada is set to announce its 26-player FIFA World Cup roster later today. The team opens the tournament June 12th in Toronto versus Bosnia and Herzegovina. The Stampeders close out preseason in Edmonton. And for those still aiming to secure a spot, head coach Dave Dickinson with this.
18: Just take care of what you can control. You don't know field, weather, opportunity. You don't always control those type of things. So just control what you can and be ready when that opportunity comes.
7: The regular season kicks off next Friday, hosting Winnipeg. A chance at 4 straight victories for the Blue Jays in Baltimore at 5 on Sportsnet 1. And home opener for the Okotoks Dogs welcoming Sylvan Lake, first pitch 7:05 from Siemens Stadium. 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
19: 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In exchange, the Crown drops the murder charges he was facing.
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1: Well, a 60-year-old man from Mississauga, Ontario, who allegedly sold suicide packs to hundreds of people around the world, was in court earlier today. A plea agreement means more than a dozen murder charges will be dropped. 660 Charlene Close has the details on Kenneth Law's court appearance.
19: Kenneth Law has pleaded guilty to 14 counts of aiding suicide. In exchange, the Crown is withdrawing a matching number of first-degree murder charges. The 60-year-old former chef was to stand trial last month. A sentencing hearing is expected to take place this fall. Police allege Law ran several websites to sell sodium nitrite and other items that can be used for self-harm, shipping more than 1,000 packages to people in more than 40 countries, with about 160 being sent to addresses in Canada. He's also been tied to deaths in the UK, US, Italy, Australia, and New Zealand. I'm Charlene Close.
1: A landslide shut down Highway 1 in the BC interior for hours before crews were able to reopen the key roadway. Drive BC says the route reopened this morning after it was closed between Revelstoke and Golden last night. The closure was due to a landslide west of Skunk Cabbage Boardwalk in Mount Revelstoke National Park, just east of Revelstoke. That section of Highway 1 is among a number of roads affected by wet conditions in the BC interior. Drive BC says water is pooling between Kamloops and Sicamous, Highway 97A north of Vernon, and Highway 97 from Lake Country to Kamloops. The River Forecast Center has issued flood watches and high stream flow advisories covering a large portion of central and southeastern BC as forecasts warn of heavy rain and warming temperatures, accelerating snowmelt. And gas prices may have fallen on optimism that a ceasefire in the Middle East war is on its way, but one expert says it'll be expensive to fill up this summer. Even if the feud ends soon, Enpro International Chief Petroleum Analyst Roger McKnight says it could be 4 months until gas prices really decline because fuel inventories have been depleted during the conflict.
2: I was a consumer. I would grab any price reduction just seeing right now because they're not going to hold up in July and August.
1: Data from energy analytics website GasBuddy shows the cost of fueling up has been dropping for the last 10 days to about $1.76 per liter. Coming up, traffic and weather together on the ones and the 660 News Radio Agriculture Report. 660 News Time, 120.
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1: 660 News Time, 121, traffic and weather together on the ones from the 660 News Radio Traffic Center. Here's Ian.
8: Big delays in the southwest right now. Looks like we have some sort of an incident on the merge from eastbound, from southbound Crowchild Trail to eastbound Glenmore Trail. It's really big stack ups through there and onto southbound Crowchild as well as eastbound Glenmore. So it's going to be a squeeze getting through there, bottlenecking for the last little bit. So it's backing up quite a bit. You'll have to watch out for any emergency crews that are on scene. Seeing heavy volume on eastbound Glenmore Trail at Deerfoot Trail and then on southbound Deerfoot Trail at the Caffro Bridge as well. And then we're seeing some backups in the northeast on eastbound 16th Avenue at Edmonton Trail. Right-hand lane being blocked off for some building construction. So it is stacking up getting through that one as well. See anything else causing problems? You can always give us a call, 403-291-0066. 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During the Nissan head-to-head event, lease a 2026 Rogue S all-wheel drive for 36 months, $99 weekly, zero down at 0% at the corner of McLeod Trail and James McKevitt Road. Now with the weather forecast, here's meteorologist Kevin Stanfield.
9: Our high today reaches 28 degrees with southwest wind up to 50 kilometers per hour. A mix of sun and cloud expected with a low of 13. Then on Saturday, we have a chance for afternoon showers, possibly coupled with thunder showers. If that develops, 5 to 15 millimeters of rain may come down. Your high is 16 with a low of 9. On Sunday, 15 plus millimeters of rain. This is spilling over into Monday as well. We have northwest gusts up to 60 kilometers per hour and a high of 12.
1: And right now in Calgary, mainly cloudy and 25. 660 News Time, 123. 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
23: 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A grade 6 class from Templeton Academy in Meadows, Newfoundland is being recognized nationally through Mission Explorium, an Agriculture in the Classroom Canada program focused on agriculture, sustainability, and problem solving. More than 5,300 students took part this year.
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23: 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Unwin says the Newfoundland class stood out for both creativity and critical thinking.
3: They were very thoughtful in thinking, this is a dry climate, we only see this amount of water, so we're going to have animals and plants that are able to be resilient to this kind of climate.
23: Mission Explorium will return in 2027 with new challenges for students across the country. I'm Olivia Taylor for Rural Roots Canada.
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1: Vaping can be just as bad as smoking or worse. This according to health officials ahead of World No Tobacco Day on Sunday. Dr. Brent Friesen with Primary Care Alberta says surveys show youth especially don't understand the dangers of vaping.
5: We're starting to see more and more evidence of the harms that vaping does affecting the lungs, as well as the impact that it has on developing brain.
1: He says nicotine's an extremely powerful drug that can rewire the brains of anyone under the age of 25, and vaping delivers much higher doses than cigarettes. The Market Minute is next. 6:60 News Time, 1:25.
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26: We're seeing gains for stocks even after President Trump left a two-hour meeting on Iran without making a decision on a possible deal, according to reports, including from the New York Times. Tom's Capital Investment Management has acquired a stake in spice maker McCormick, according to sources. The size and purpose of the activist investor's stake, not immediately clear. Universal Music has rejected an unsolicited offer from Bill Ackman's Pershing Square Capital Management, saying it's not in the best interest of shareholders or artists. The board says it's received strong support for its decision from shareholders and other stakeholders. Castle Lake is considering a possible offer for UK-based discount carrier EasyJet. No approach has been made to the board of EasyJet, and there's no certainty any offer for the carrier will materialize. And SpaceX has won a contract for more than $4 billion to build satellites to track foreign aircraft and missiles. It's part of President Trump's Golden Dome defensive shield. Denise Pellegrini, Bloomberg Radio.
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1: 660 News Time, 129. Now the Business Traveler's weather forecast. Today in Edmonton, risk of strong thunderstorms in 29. Kelowna, late rain in 21. Vancouver, mix of sun and cloud in 17. Regina, mainly sunny in 31. Toronto, sunny in 24. Ottawa, showers in 18. Montreal, rain in 14. Halifax, showers in 7. St. John's, Newfoundland, late rain in 3. 660 News Time, 130.
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1: Well, the city is keeping an eye on the steadily rising Elbow River. The Glenmore Reservoir is making room while the flood watch continues in Banff, but Calgary's rivers remain within normal spring levels. 660's Phil Wood reports RCMP and Parks Canada are blaming the snowpack, warm temperatures, and forecasted rain for flooding happening in and around K-Country.
12: Justin Patton with Environment Canada is forecasting showers this weekend for Calgary, with a bulk of the rainfall on Sunday.
13: It's a little ways out right now. It's probably at least 50 millimeters for the Calgary area. There will be areas in central Alberta that could see 50 to 70. There could be embedded thunderstorms in here, which could contribute to higher amounts locally.
12: Within the last 24 hours, levels along the Elbow River below the Glenmore Dam have increased by at least half a meter. Alberta issued a high stream flow advisory for the Bow River upstream of the town of Banff through the community and downstream to the Coast Reservoir. It warns water levels may increase by around 30 centimeters, and officials in Banff and Canmore are urging people to keep themselves, kids, and pets away from fast-flowing waterways. I'm Phil Wood.
1: Well, Environment Canada has also issued a special weather statement for the city. It says significant rainfall is expected across parts of Alberta starting Sunday, with total rainfall amounts of 50 to 90 millimeters likely. In fact, localized amounts could be over 100 millimeters. Rain will start on Saturday night into Sunday, become heavy at times, especially in central Alberta and the foothills. The rainfall will continue into the work week before easing on Tuesday night into Wednesday. Calgarians are reminded to just stay alert and informed by monitoring local forecasts and be prepared for any potential impacts. 660 News Time, 131. Traffic and weather together on the ones from the 660 News Radio Traffic Center. Here's Ian.
8: Volume has eased off a little bit in the southwest, but we're still seeing some delays on the merge from southbound Crowchild Trail to eastbound Glenmore Trail. This is a high collision zone. Felt like we have some sort of an incident there. Nothing's been reported, but we're still seeing some backups, so expect delays getting through that one. And once you pass through that, you're going to find another delay on eastbound Glenmore Trail from Blackfoot Trail through to Deerfoot Trail, entering that construction zone. We're seeing backups in both directions of McLeod Trail between Lake Fraser Gate and Shaughnessy Boulevard for median work, and the left-hand lane is blocked off around Bannister Road. And it's a bit of a delay in the northwest on Memorial Drive around 10th Street. You have the lane switch happening there, and some work blocking the right-hand lane on East Bell Memorial as you're heading towards 10th Street. See anything else causing problems, crashes, construction? Give us a call, 403-291-0066. 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Now with the weather forecast, here's meteorologist Kevin Stanfield.
9: The final day of our warm spell is upon us, with a high of 28 expected today. A few clouds also in the forecast, with southwest wind up to 50 kilometers per hour. Your nightly low tonight is 13 degrees. Then we have a chance for afternoon showers, possibly a storm risk as we carry into the mid to late afternoon. If that rain develops, 5 to 15 millimeters could come down as part of that system, with north gusts up to 50 kilometers per hour and a high of 16. Your overnight low falls to 9.
1: 660 News Time, 133. A Calgary senior has been charged with child sex crimes, accused of sharing egregious materials online. With more, here's 660's Lisa Grant.
2: Alert, the Alberta Law Enforcement Response Team and Calgary Police arrested 70-year-old Michael Penfold at his Cranston home in Calgary's southeast on Thursday. Police believe he'd been sharing and trading photos of an extreme nature online. He was identified following a proactive investigation by Alert's Internet Child Exploitation Unit, which targets online offenders trading the most extreme, graphic, and violent sexual materials involving children. Staff Sergeant Gordon McDonald says unquestionably all child sexual exploitation materials are offensive, but in this case, the content is particularly egregious. Penfold is expected to appear in court on June 18th. I'm Lisa Grant.
1: One person is in life-threatening condition after being hit by a vehicle last night in Ogden. EMS says shortly after 9 p.m., crews were called to 76th Ave and 25th Street Southeast near Ogden Road for a crash involving a pedestrian. The victim suffered critical injuries and was rushed to hospital. No word yet on whether the driver remained at the scene. Investigators may be in the area, so it pays for commuters to keep an eye out. 660 News has reached out to police for more information. 660 News, time 1:35. An update now from police. A pedestrian has now died after being hit by a C train downtown last week. Police say it happened last Thursday when a man in his 60s was hit at Center Street. Investigators believe he stepped into the path of a train that was proceeding through the intersection on a green signal. Speed and impairment are not believed to be factors. A jury in Calgary is beginning deliberations today in second-degree murder trial of two men accused of a fatal roadside shooting in 2024. Arthur Penner and Elijah Strawberry have pleaded not guilty to second-degree murder and to two armed robberies relating to a roadside shooting outside Calgary where one man was killed and another injured. Court has heard that a power company worker who was shot once through the arm. The defense says there's no definitive proof the suspects pulled the trigger. Colin Huff, who worked for Rocky View County, arrived at the scene and was fatally shot. Justice Shane Parker will be sending the jury out after final instructions. Well, thousands of Albertans are coming together today to demand change from the provincial government. It's all part of the province-wide day of protest organized by the Alberta Federation of Labor. 660 Shilpa Downton takes a look.
3: 21 protests span across the province Friday, uniting Albertans across a range of issues to push for change. AFL President Gil McGowan says the demonstrations are about showing people they're not alone.
10: They're standing up, pushing back, and building a movement. What people are going to see is that they're not alone, and we're going to encourage them to get energy and hope from each other and use that energy and hope to build a movement that helps us pull our province back from the brink.
3: He says Albertans are fed up, not just by separation talks, but by the current state of education, health care, workers' rights, and programs for seniors. In an email to 660, Provincial Press Secretary Hunter Burrill says the government is responding to key concerns. He points to record health care funding and an $8.6 billion investment into new and modernized schools. He calls the protests political and says the government will stay focused on making Alberta the best place to live, work, and raise a family. I'm Shilpa Downton.
1: Women's shelters are facing critical funding cuts. This from the Alberta Council of Women's Shelters, saying the Smith government, rather, is making changes to its funding method, which will effectively reduce support to more than a dozen shelters by a total of almost $1 million a year. Most of the affected shelters serve rural communities, where, ironically, the council says rates of domestic violence are actually higher. The council is asking Albertans to contact their MLA. The province says many other shelters will see increased support under the changes, which take effect on July the 1st. Well, World No Tobacco Day is set for this Sunday, and Primary Care Alberta says their key message this year is youth smoking and vaping. Dr. Brent Friesen says they're trying to get young people to understand how bad it can be for them.
5: Surveys that have been done of youth in particular indicate that they're not aware of the majority of them are not aware of the harms associated with vaping or the addictive nature of vaping.
1: He says vape contains more nicotine, which disrupts brain development and is highly addictive. Well, after three drownings in just a year, residents of Mahogany are now required to complete mandatory water safety training. But some in the community say that won't be enough to keep people safe. CBC's reporting that starting July 1st, anyone applying for lake access will be required to take the free course. Longtime residents have until July of next year to get it completed. Mahogany Lake is Calgary's largest man-made lake with about 180,000 visitors recorded just last year. Well, U.S. President Donald Trump says he's meeting with aides to make a final determination on moving forward on a deal to extend Iran ceasefire. 660's Kevin Meisner with the latest on the tentative deal.
4: Sources say a tentative deal has been reached between the U.S. and Iran to reopen the Strait of Hormuz, but Vice President J.D. Vance is more cautious, suggesting significant progress has been made on a deal, but more work is necessary. He also couldn't say if U.S. President Donald Trump would be willing to sign off. As we hear from CNN's Kevin Liptak at the White House, the framework addresses the closure of the strait now and will deal with Iran's nuclear program over the next 60 days.
11: Part of this deal would reopen the Strait of Hormuz, no tolls, unrestricted to traffic, and would remove the mines that it has placed in that waterway over the next 30 days. The U.S. blockade on Iranian ports would be lifted progressively.
4: The U.S. will also issue sanction waivers allowing Iran to resume selling its oil. I'm Kevin Meisner.
1: 660 News Time, 139. This just into 660 News Radio. A federal judge has ruled that President Donald Trump's name was illegally added to the Kennedy Center and blocked the administration from closing the cultural and arts venue for major renovations. U.S. District Judge Christopher Cooper in Washington, D.C. ruled that the Kennedy Center's board March 16th vote to close the facility was ill-informed and seemingly preordained with no regard for its legal obligations. The judge says the trustees might have assessed the propriety of closure in a number of prudent ways, and this was not one. Cooper also concluded the board overstepped its statutory bounds by unilaterally adding Trump's name to the center. He says Congress gave the Kennedy Center its name and only Congress can change it. Coming up, traffic and weather together on the ones. 660 News Time, 140.
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0: You're still going to find a backup as you're heading towards Deerfoot Trail on eastbound Glenmore, entering that construction zone. Southbound Deerfoot Trail stacking up at the Caffro Bridge down to Glenmore Trail, but it does ease off, and the rest of Deerfoot is looking pretty good right now. Then in the southeast, we're seeing some backups, and it looks like we have some sort of an incident on eastbound Stony Trail approaching Cranston Boulevard. It's going to be a buildup through that area. If you see exactly what's happening there, you can certainly let us know. And then we have construction on McLeod Trail, both directions between Lake Fraser Gate and Shaughnessy Boulevard. That median work slowing things down until the middle of June. See anything else causing problems? Give us a call. 403-291-0066. Now with the weather forecast, here's meteorologist Kevin Stanfield.
1: Southwest gusts today hit 50 kilometers per hour with a high of 28 degrees, then a low of 13. A change in the wind for Saturday with north gusts this time, 30 to 50 kilometers per hour once again. That brings our high back, though, to 16 degrees with a chance for some late day showers and a low of 9 overnight. Northwest gusts could peak near 60 kilometers per hour on Sunday with over 15 millimeters of rain in the forecast and a high of 12.
2: And right now in Calgary, mainly cloudy and 25. 660 News Time, 143. Elections Alberta says a big hiring blitz will be getting underway early next month for the fall referendum on the province's place in Canada. The agency says 60,000 or more elections officers will be needed to hand count the votes, which provincial law dictates must be done within 48 hours after polling stations close. It says all positions are paid and most are open to those over 16 who pass a criminal record check. Elections Alberta says hiring will get underway on June the 8th, it's counting on Albertans to step up. Premier Daniel Smith announced last week that Albertans will head to the polls October the 19th and will be asked whether they want to remain in Canada or hold a second binding vote on separation. It'll be the first of 10 questions Albertans are being asked to answer, with the other 9 put forward by Smith, covering things like immigration and constitutional reform. Still to come on 660 News Radio Calgary, your latest headlines. 660 News Time, 144.
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2: It's mainly cloudy and 25. Good afternoon. I'm Todd Kaufman. Here are your top stories right now. Environment Canada issuing a special weather statement for the city. It says significant rainfall is expected across parts of Alberta starting Sunday, with total rainfall amounts of maybe 50 to 90 millimeters likely. Localized amounts could reach over 100 millimeters. Calgarians are asked to stay alert and informed by monitoring local forecasts and be prepared for potential impacts. It comes as the flood watch continues in Banff, but Calgary's rivers remain so far within normal spring levels. A jury is taking over in the murder trial of Colin Huff, the Rocky View County worker shot and killed after stopping to help along a highway in 2024. Arthur Penner and Elijah Strawberry pleading not guilty to second-degree murder and two armed robberies leading up to that deadly encounter. The Crown says even without a clear view of who pulled the trigger, the big picture points squarely at the accused with no other reasonable explanation. The defense pushing back, saying there are too many gaps and not enough hard proof to connect their clients to the shooting. 660 News Time, 145. And time now for sports from Sportsnet 960 The Fan. Here's Sandra Priscina.
5: Todd, Game 5 of the East Final in the Stanley Cup playoffs. The Canadiens at the Hurricanes. Montreal's Zachary Bolduc on the must-win.
6: We just play our game. We come here like it's a business trip, and we're here to win one game, and then we'll see what happens.
5: Puck drop is 6. It's on Sportsnet. At the Memorial Cup in Kelowna, Everett and Chicoutimi battle for a spot in Sunday's championship game against Kitchener. Preseason game day for the Stampeders at the Elks. Head coach Dave Dickinson on his team's approach before the camp.

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1: We've got ourselves a challenge. Every time you're on the field, that's kind of your resume. That's who you are. You play our brand of football and let the score kind of take care of itself.
0: So no Vernon Adams Jr. tonight as the spotlight goes to the other quarterbacks eyeing the backup spot. We will soon learn the 26 players that'll represent Canada at the FIFA World Cup. The roster unveil slated for later today. An all-AL East set continues for the Blue Jays in Baltimore at 5:05 on Sportsnet 1. They won the series opener 2-1. And at Siemens Stadium, home opening night for the Okotoks Dogs facing the Sylvan Lake Gulls. And just given the forecast that Todd gave not too long ago, might be a good chance tonight to go see some baseball before they get rained out. Sports at 15 and 45 past the hour, or head to sportsnet.ca.
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3: A Newmarket court hears about the last moments of the lives of people who use deadly substances they bought from Kenneth Law. He's pleaded guilty to 14 counts of aiding suicide.
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2: Well, a Mississauga, Ontario man accused of selling deadly substances online to people at risk of self-harm in more than 40 countries has entered a guilty plea in court. Kenneth Law pleading guilty to 14 counts of aiding suicide. Here's 660's Charlene Close.
3: In exchange for pleading guilty to 14 counts of aiding suicide, the prosecution is dropping the 14 charges of first-degree murder against Kenneth Law. The charges are in the deaths of 14 people from Ontario, ranging in age from 16 to 36. The packed courtroom has heard about the last moments of their lives. Some were found by relatives, others by first responders. Some left notes. Police have alleged the 60-year-old former chef ran several websites selling lethal substances and shipped more than 1,000 packages to more than 40 countries, including about 160 in Canada. Law will be sentenced this fall. I'm Charlene Close.
2: Well, StatsCan says the economy stalled in the first quarter of the year, which a TD Bank economist says should pour cold water on rate hike talk. It says higher imports of gold and declines in business and government capital investment kept GDP growth flat to slightly negative in the first quarter. TD Bank's Mark Urkolea says a sluggish economy means the Bank of Canada has to worry less about inflationary impacts from the war in Iran.
10: Slack clearly remains in the Canadian economy, which in itself will work to actually offset some of those inflationary forces that could come from the energy shock. And our view is that there's right now no clear sign that interest rate hikes are necessary. So we expect the Bank of Canada basically to remain on hold.
2: The central bank has held its policy rate steady at its past four decisions, rather, and is set to make its next interest rate announcement on June 10th. Coming up, traffic and weather together on the ones and
11: a highly anticipated documentary about the life and career of a 22-time Grand Slam champion premieres on Netflix today.
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2: 660 News Time, 151 traffic and weather together on the ones from the 660 News Radio Traffic Center. 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
14: Dealing with a crash in the southeast. This is on eastbound Stony Trail approaching Cranston Boulevard. It is in the middle lane right now. They're trying to move off to the side, but right now it's causing a bit of a delay getting through there. Watch out for emergency crews on scene. This one will be backing things up back towards Chaparral Boulevard, and this is around the bridge over the Bow River. Also in the southeast, seeing heavy volume build up on eastbound Glenmore Trail at Deerfoot Trail as you're entering that construction zone. And we have delays on McLeod Trail both directions between Lake Fraser Gate and Shaughnessy Boulevard with that median work taking place there. Eastbound Glenmore Trail in the southwest, backing up from Crowchild Trail all the way through to the reservoir. And it's a tight merge from southbound Crowchild to eastbound Glenmore as you're getting through there. Not looking too bad elsewhere. If you see something causing problems, give me a call, 403-291-0066. 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Get up to 72% off a Leva Sleep adjustable bed during their 72-hour sale now until Monday. Visit their showroom on McLeod Trail Southeast. Now with the weather forecast, here's meteorologist Kevin Stanfield.
15: The rain begins in earnest to close out the weekend, although Saturday offers up a slight chance as well, with 5 to 15 millimeters possible should those showers develop. The high on Saturday, a far cry from where we were this week, 16 degrees with a low of 9. Then on Sunday through Monday, 15 to 25 millimeters of rain expected to fall. Northwest gusts up to 60 kilometers per hour bring our high back down to 12 degrees with a low of 7. On Monday, the high is 10.
2: And right now in Calgary, a mainly cloudy and 25. 660 News Time, 153. The life and career of a tennis great is being highlighted in a new documentary. Here's 660's Eva Fragiscados.
11: Rafa, the four-episode documentary about tennis star Rafael Nadal, premieres on Netflix today.
16: No puedo más. Estaba continuamente con dolor.
11: The doc looks at the 22-time Grand Slam champion's career and gives an intimate look at his personal life, his coach Uncle Tony's impact on his life and career, and his incredibly difficult physical journey to return to competitive play in 2024 after overcoming injuries the prior year.
16: With Rafa, you know that every match is live or die. It just made you feel that you need to play superhuman to beat him.
17: I need to push my body to the limit, and if something happens, something happens.
11: The film was released to coincide with the French Open, which Rafa won 14 times. In an interview with the New York Times yesterday, the film's director, Zach Heinzerling, said there is something kind of old school and refreshing about Rafa. The documentary is streaming now on Netflix. I'm Eva Fragiscados.
2: And Bryan Adams is set to kick off the summer of 26 for the World Cup.
18: Canadian hitmaker will headline a countdown concert in Toronto to launch the tournament alongside Haitian hitmaker Wyclef Jean, Canadian Moroccan artist Nora Fatahi, and other artists. Described by FIFA as a first-of-its-kind live multi-city concert, the show will be synchronized with events in fellow host nations Mexico and the United States. The Canadian show will happen at Toronto's Fort York Historical Site and the Bentway on June 10th. That's the day before the tournament gets underway. Tickets are on sale now. Lisa Laporte, The Canadian Press, Toronto.
2: The Market Minute is next. 660 News Time, 155.
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0: Just a lot of positivity on Wall Street for much of the day today after yesterday's record closing highs. Dell shares surging today. That's after the company gave an outlook for annual sales that far surpassed analysts' estimates, fueled by demand for servers that power artificial intelligence work. Gap shares, though, plunging, the company lowering its sales outlook due to struggles with its product mix, apparently. The brands had varied performance. Gap's namesake brand making progress, but Athleta, Banana Republic, and Old Navy missed analysts' estimates. Southwest Airlines revising its longtime policy for plus-size travelers to buy two seats, then apply for a refund for one after their trip. Now Southwest says airline reps at the airport are now able to give overweight customers an extra seat for free if it's available. And where's the best restaurant in the nation? Chicago Smith has been named the best restaurant in the country by a group of specialists at a San Pellegrino and Acquapana-sponsored event. Denise Pellegrini, Bloomberg Radio.
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14: Good afternoon. It's Friday, May 29th. I'm Mark Strachik.
42: And I'm Pete Curtis. In Calgary, mainly cloudy at 25 degrees. Here's this breaking news right now.
43: Waterways around Banff taking a big jump this week, and Calgary is watching rivers, and some flooding could happen here. How much? We'll take a look.
14: Getting some political reaction in Ottawa to the fact Canada now into a technical recession.
44: An investigation into child pornography online has netted a 70-year-old Calgary man.
45: We actually have 21 events in 16 communities.
46: A province-wide day of protest is taking place to demand change from the Alberta government.
47: Game 5 of the East Final in the Stanley Cup playoffs, plus Canada ready to unveil its FIFA World Cup roster. Sports at 15.
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14: Traffic and weather together on the ones in the 660 News Radio Traffic Center. Here's Ian Busby. Major delays in the southeast. We have a crash on eastbound Stony Trail approaching Cranston Boulevard. So this one has all of the right-hand lanes blocked off and the ramp to Cranston Boulevard blocked off as well. Emergency crews are on scene. Quite a cleanup effort taking place here. So you have to be pushed over to the left-hand shoulder to even get through this one. It's going to be a real slow go backing up towards McLeod Trail right now. This one is going to cause significant backups as well onto Chaparral Boulevard and Sun Valley Boulevard as well. In the southeast as well, we're seeing some heavy volume on Glenmore Trail in both directions between McLeod Trail and Deerfoot Trail. Is that the construction zone around Deerfoot Trail really slowing things up? And then we have the left-hand lane blocked off on McLeod Trail at Bannister Road, both directions getting through between Shaughnessy Boulevard and Lake Fraser Gate. Speeds are reduced, so it is down to a bit of a crawl getting through that. See anything else causing problems, crashes, construction? You can always give us a call, 403-291-0066. Now with the weather forecast, here's meteorologist Kevin Stanfield.
0: We have scattered cloud for today with a limited chance for isolated storms late in the afternoon. Southwest wind gusts are between 30 and 50 kilometers per hour today. This is the final really warm one, getting us to a high of 28 degrees as the overnight low falls to 13.
42: Right now in Calgary, 25 degrees and mainly cloudy. 6:16 news time, 2:02.
1: City of Calgary officials are watching local rivers, which are expected to rise more soon, brought on by incoming rain as well as some snow melt to the west of us.
42: 660's Darren Rathwell is on our top story with flood watch details.
43: Low-lying flooding advanced this week, a possible sign of things to come in Calgary soon. A special weather statement is out. Anywhere from 50 to 90 millimeters expected from Sunday to Tuesday. Some of it snow. The peak expected late Monday or Tuesday. However, the province says some areas could see up to 100 millimeters. The city releasing water from the Glenmore Reservoir to help manage levels. And while flooding could happen in low-lying areas of Calgary, at this point, no widespread flooding is expected. Also, no boating advisory is in effect for Calgary, but that is expected to change. Meanwhile, a high stream flow advisory is in effect for the Bow River upstream of Banff, and such an advisory is also anticipated for this city. The province says flood watches in effect in the Lake Louise area for the Bow and Pipestone Rivers. I'm Darren Athwell.
1: Well, a downward surprise in the Canadian economy, which shows a slow start to the year, according to the latest data from Stats Canada. Here's 660 business analyst Chris McCusker.
2: This is not how it was supposed to go. The economy edged into a technical recession as weak business and government spending drove a slight contraction of 0.1% in the first quarter. That followed a 1% contraction in the fourth quarter, which was close to twice what was previously reported. Nathan Jansen, assistant chief economist at RBC Economics, looks under the hood.
3: Statistics Canada also reported this morning that per person GDP rose an annualized almost 1% in Q1. So that's actually a better outcome kind of for how individual households experience the economic backdrop.
2: Now, the last time Canada recorded two consecutive quarters of negative growth was in 2020 during the pandemic. Before that was in 2015 because of low oil prices. I'm Chris McCusker.
42: Technical or not, the recession will be dominating discussion in Ottawa. City News Parliament Hill reporter Cormac McSweeney has more.
4: It might not be helpful for the government because this is the R word, recession. And that holds a lot of weight in politics, and it's already started the political attacks against the Carney government. Conservatives using the term recession to try and chip away at the economic credibility of Prime Minister Mark Carney. We saw Conservative leader Pierre Poilievre heading outside the House of Commons today and taking aim not only at the state of our economy, but also the term technical recession. Here's what he had to say.
5: There's nothing technical about having an empty stomach because you can't afford paying the worst food inflation in the G7. There's nothing technical about coming home from work and telling your kids that you no longer have a job and that they're going to have to sell the house because Canada has the second highest unemployment in the G7. That is not technical. It is real.
42: During question period, Finance Minister François-Philippe Champagne defended the government's economic plan, citing investments in workers and helping battle the affordability crisis.
1: Well, Calgary senior is facing charges after the Alberta Law Enforcement Response Teams says he shared egregious child sexual exploitation materials. 660's Lisa Grant reports.
44: Officers arrested 70-year-old Michael Penfold at his home in Cranston on Thursday. He's been charged with several child sex crimes, with police alleging he'd been sharing and trading photos online of an extreme nature. Penfold was identified after a proactive investigation by Alert's Internet Child Exploitation Unit. ICE targets online offenders trading the most extreme, graphic, and violent sexual materials involving children. Penfold remains in custody and is expected to appear in court June 18th. Anyone with information on the case is asked to contact police or Crime Stoppers. I'm Lisa Grant.
42: A jury is now set to decide the fates of two men accused in the killing of a father and county worker, Colin Huff, on the side of a highway in 2024, when the victim stopped to try to help with a burning vehicle. Arthur Penner and Elijah Strawberry have pleaded not guilty to second-degree murder and a couple of armed robberies that led to that shooting. The Crown argues that even though there is no direct evidence the accused were the ones to fire the shots, all the other pieces point to no other reasonable explanation, with the defense arguing there are too many missing pieces to convict. Justice Shane Parker will be sending the jury out after final instructions.
1: Well, thousands of Albertans taking part in a province-wide day of protest. 660 Shilpa Downton has more on the day organized by the Alberta Federation of Labor.
45: We actually have 21 events in 16 communities that are planned for today.
46: People from across the province are coming together to demand change from the provincial government. President of the AFL, Gil McGowan, says Albertans from all walks of life are united in their overall concerns over the direction of the province.
45: We take the position that there is a silent majority of Albertans who have a different vision for the future of our province, one that's more hopeful, that isn't focused on scapegoating or blame, but forward-looking. And it's not represented in our leadership right now.
46: He says the protests aren't just about separation. It's about education, health care, and workers' rights. Here in Calgary, three protests are taking part throughout the day. The first outside MLA Mickey Amory's office, followed by a march from City Hall to the McDougall Center and an evening rally at Riley Park. I'm Shilpa Downton.
42: The Alberta government has announced new rules for child care facilities when potentially criminal incidents happen. Beginning June 1st, licensed daycares will need to post on-site notices in an area visible to parents within one business day after a high-risk, potentially criminal incident is reported. A similar post will go online at alberta.ca. Under the current system, child care providers must only notify families if their child is directly affected by an incident. The NDP had called for such a change earlier in the year over concerns surrounding an Edmonton daycare facility where an employee was charged with sexual assault. The notice to parents didn't go up until about 2 months after the charges were laid.
1: Elections Alberta says a massive hiring effort for the fall referendum will get underway early next month. The agency saying this afternoon 60,000 or more elections officers will be needed to hand count all the votes, which provincial law dictates must be done within 48 hours after polling stations close. Says all positions are paid. Most are open to those over 16 who pass a criminal record check. Elections Alberta says hiring will get underway June 8th, and it's counting on Albertans to step forward.
42: Well, that's another sign the FIFA World Cup is drawing closer as Canada will announce its official roster at 5 this afternoon. 660's Alex Sixero has more.
6: Yeah, we're just 13 days out from the start of the FIFA World Cup and 14 days away from Canada's first game in Toronto against Bosnia. Head coach Jesse Marsh named 32 players to his pre-World Cup training camp roster in Charlotte this week. That'll be cut down to 26 this evening. The feeling is there might be a spot or two up for grabs with players like Jacob Schaffelberg and Ralph Priso on the bubble. Now, Alfonso Davies will be named to the squad as he is still in Germany recovering from a hamstring injury. And the hope is Davies will play in the World Cup group stage as he'll link up with the team for Monday's tune-up with Uzbekistan at Edmonton. From the Sports Center, I'm Alex Sixero.
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1: 660 News Time, 2:11, traffic and weather together. Here's Ian Busby.
14: Major delays in the southeast where you have a multi-vehicle crash on eastbound Stony Trail. This is approaching Cranston Boulevard. It's actually at the exit to Cranston Boulevard, and you can't get through on that exit. You have to go over to the far left-hand shoulder to get through this one, and then you can zip back towards the exit there. But the emergency crew is causing quite a bit of a backup, and you're seeing delays onto Chaparral Boulevard as well, all the way back towards McLeod Trail. So it's going to be a real slow go getting through this one. In the southeast as well, seeing backups in both directions of Glenmore Trail around Deerfoot Trail. Really bad on the eastbound side, backing up towards McLeod Trail, as we're seeing some heavy volume through that area. Then we're seeing heavy volume on southbound Blackfoot Trail from Heritage Drive down to South Wyand Drive as you're heading through that construction zone. As you're trying to get onto southbound Deerfoot Trail, it's going to be a real slow go. See anything else causing problems? You can always give us a call, 403-291-0066. 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During the Nissan head-to-head event, lease a 2026 Rogue S all-wheel drive for 36 months, $99 weekly, zero down at 0% at the corner of McLeod Trail and James McKevitt Road. Now with the weather forecast, here's meteorologist Kevin Stanfield.
0: Friday, the last in our exceptionally warm cycle, as temperatures are expected to fall below average through the weekend. Southwest wind gusts today will reach 50 kilometers per hour with a low of 13 degrees. The high on Saturday, 16. North wind, 30 to 50 kilometers per hour. We have a chance for afternoon showers coupled with storm risks as we get to a low of 9. Your high today is 28.
1: Right now in Calgary, it's cloudy, but it's nice and warm, 27 degrees, 660 News Time, 213. The Foreign Affairs Minister has welcomed her Chinese counterpart, Wang Yi, to Ottawa for the first such visit there in a decade. Anita Anand says Canada is committed to deepening the bilateral relationship.
9: Our leaders set out a clear and ambitious vision for our recalibrated relationship. It includes elevated engagement and cooperation on trade and investment, energy, finance, public security and safety, and people-to-people ties.
1: Well, the visit coming just days after a Canadian warship passed through the Taiwan Strait, defying Beijing's warning that such transits undermine the bilateral relationship. Top stories are coming up next.
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1: Good afternoon. 27 degrees in the city. I'm Mark Strachick. Here are the top stories right now. Officials and officials in other communities like Banff, Canmore, all watching levels on rivers right now. It's ahead of the first big rain event of the season. Special weather statement from Environment Canada is out, anywhere from 50 to 90 millimeters across the entire warning area. It's possible from Saturday through to Tuesday. Already, some low-lying flooding has happened out in Banff. City of Calgary releasing lots of water into the Elbow River today from the Glenmore Reservoir. There are some minor flooding on some pathways. Well, looking for work, Elections Alberta's hiring. They say they will start hiring more than 60,000 people needed to count the referendum ballots this fall. starting June 8th. Positions are paid. Most people with a criminal background check that can get the job if they're over 16. 660 News Time, 216. Now 660 Sports from Sportsnet 960 The Fan. Here's Sandra Priscina.
15: Mark, the Canadiens have done it before. Their three comeback series win from 3-1 down tied for the most in NHL history. Montreal head coach Martin St. Louis on their step-by-step mindset.
16: You can't look at, you got to win three and it's a big mountain to climb. Just got to win one.
15: Yeah, on the other side, the Hurricanes are within one victory of returning to the Stanley Cup final for the first time in 20 years, opening face-off 6 from North Carolina on Sportsnet. A spot in the Memorial Cup final against Kitchener on the line in Kelowna, 2-1 Everett facing 1-2 Chicoutimi. The countdown is nearly over, and soon we will finally hear the 26 names called to carry Canada on the globe's biggest soccer stage. The FIFA World Cup roster reveal inching closer. Their journey begins June 12th in Toronto, a Group B clash against Bosnia and Herzegovina. A chance for the Stampeders to wrap the preseason 2-0. They're in Edmonton. Kickoff from Clark Stadium is 7 o'clock. And home opening night for the Okotoks Dogs, welcoming the Gulls from Sylvan Lake. That goes just after 7 over at Siemens Stadium. The Blue Jays are in Baltimore. It goes at 5:05 on Sportsnet 1. And this is pretty cool. Alberta's Adam Macko set to make his first major league start. Sports at 15 and 45 past the hour or at sportsnet.ca.
1: Still to come.
17: A Mississauga man pleads guilty to 14 counts of aiding suicide by selling deadly substances online. In exchange, the Crown drops the murder charges he was facing.
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1: 660 News Time, 219. A 60-year-old man from Mississauga, Ontario, who allegedly sold suicide packs to hundreds of people around the world, was in court today. A plea agreement means more than a dozen murder charges in the case will be dropped. 660's Charlene Close has details on Kenneth Law's court appearance.
17: Kenneth Law has pleaded guilty to 14 counts of aiding suicide. In exchange, the Crown is withdrawing a matching number of first-degree murder charges. The 60-year-old former chef was to stand trial last month. A sentencing hearing is expected to take place this fall. Police allege Law ran several websites to sell sodium nitrite and other items that can be used for self-harm, shipping more than 1,000 packages to people in more than 40 countries, with about 160 being sent to addresses in Canada. He's also been tied to deaths in the UK, US, Italy, Australia, and New Zealand. I'm Charlene Close.
1: Well, in Ottawa today, outgoing Governor General Mary Simon has launched a project to fund community-based mental health services in northern and indigenous communities. The Legacy Project will be run with support from the Rideau Hall Foundation. Prime Minister Carney says Simon has drawn public attention to the mental health needs of remote, rural, and northern communities throughout her time in office.
22: You've elevated national conversations on mental health, particularly in northern and indigenous communities, bringing visibility to challenges too often overlooked and bringing dignity to those too often unheard.
1: The federal government contributing $5 million to the project, with a pledge to add up to $10 million to match funds raised by the foundation. Coming up, traffic and weather together and the 660 News Radio Athlete of the Week.
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1: 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Traffic and weather together in the 660 News Radio Traffic Center this afternoon. 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
14: Major delays due to a crash in the southeast. This is on eastbound Stony Trail approaching Cranston Boulevard. So it's right at the exit to Cranston Boulevard. They're blocking multiple right-hand lanes. You'll have to be pushed over to the left-hand side to get through there. Multiple emergency crews on scene. They are doing a cleanup right now, trying to clear that roadway off from this multi-vehicle crash. Everything else is being moved off to the right-hand shoulder, but you're going to be squeezed off to the left-hand shoulder to get through. So we're seeing backups back towards McLeod Trail and then onto Chaparral Boulevard. It's going to be a complete crawl getting through that one. Also in the southeast, heavy volume on eastbound Glenmore Trail from McLeod Trail through to Deerfoot Trail as we're starting to heat up in the afternoon rush. And we're seeing lots of volume on southbound Blackfoot Trail approaching Southland Drive. It is backed up towards Heritage Drive, that construction zone, really slowing things up if you're trying to get onto southbound Deerfoot Trail. See anything else causing problems? You can always give us a call, 403-291-0066. 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Now with the weather forecast, here's meteorologist Kevin Stanfield.
0: Our high today reaches 28 degrees with southwest wind up to 50 kilometers per hour. A mix of sun and cloud expected with a low of 13. Then on Saturday, we have a chance for afternoon showers, possibly coupled with thunder showers. If that develops, 5 to 15 millimeters of rain may come down. Your high is 16 with a low of 9. On Sunday, 15 plus millimeters of rain. This is spilling over into Monday as well. We have northwest gusts up to 60 kilometers per hour and a high of 12.
1: Right now, it's 27 degrees with a mix of sun and cloud. 660 News Time, 2:23.
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1: Four dancers from Airdrie are taking center stage, turning heads and collecting hardware during an award-winning season. 660 Sandra Priscina joins us now with our Athlete of the Week.
15: Anna Yakovleva, Gabe Stone, Haley McDonald, and Trissa Wildeman, senior dancers from Airdrie's Ambition Performing Arts, are making bringing home top honors a habit. And coach Adrian Jorgensen says it's a product of their dedication and hard work.
21: They've been high-scoring group. They've been invited to the dance-off. They've been recognized at every single event that we've done. Every single time they go on stage, they seem to unlock a new level and find a new gear, which is really fun to watch.
15: The quad's able to combine their high-end dance, whether it's hip-hop, jazz, tap, or ballet, while balancing school and just being teenagers.
21: They are really great humans that are really ambitious. They have big goals. They work really hard to achieve them. And the best thing about them actually is just that they have the most amazing attitude. They have so much fun. They cheer each other on. They are genuinely thrilled for each other when something amazing happens. And they're just all around fantastic people.
15: Up next, a trip south of the border to U.S. Nationals.
21: So they'll be heading to Orlando to dance at Revel Nationals. Revel is a dance event that runs throughout the U.S. They went to Seattle earlier this year to do a regional event and qualified their solos to go to Nationals. So they will be going to a six-day event in Orlando, and they'll be performing their solos, their duets, and one of their group routines.
15: For Athlete of the Week, I'm Sandra Brucina.
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1: Time for the 660 News Radio Market Minute. The TSX ended the day up 241 points to 34,759. The Canadian dollar trading down 5/100 at 72.5 cents US. Now the latest from Wall Street with Bloomberg.
25: Fresh record closing highs today for all the major averages on continued hopes for a ceasefire extension between the U.S. and Iran, even though President Trump failed to approve one already agreed to by Tehran, at least for now. But at the closing bell, the Dow up 363 points, 0.75% higher. The Nasdaq up 55, the S&P added 16, gains of about 0.25% each. Shares of Ford Motors up nearly 5% today, up more than 40% for the month of May, its best monthly gain in 17 years. And it's not because of its cars. It's mostly thanks to its growing battery storage business in great demand from AI data centers. Shares of the teen clothing retailer American Eagle down 12%. That's after a pullback in sales last quarter. And good news for parents. United Healthcare, the nation's biggest health insurer, said today it's going to cut 2/3 of prior approval requirements for things like diagnostic services and routine surgeries for children under its plans. Tom Busby, Bloomberg Radio.
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1: Now, time for the regional weather forecast. That special weather statement doesn't just cover the city of Calgary. It's covering much of the province. Lots of rain coming for the weekend. Edmonton tonight, chance of showers, low of 14. Tomorrow, mix of sun and cloud, 20 degrees. Red Deer tonight, a low of 12. For Saturday in Red Deer, mainly cloudy, 19. Banff and Canmore, partly cloudy, the low 8. Tomorrow, showers up to 13. Lethbridge, increasing clouds with a low of 16 overnight tonight. Tomorrow, cloudy with a 60% chance of showers and 19 degrees in Lethbridge. 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
3: Good afternoon. It's Friday, May 29th. I'm Pete Curtis.
1: And I'm Mark Strachik in Calgary. It's 27. Here's what's making news right now.
4: While still at normal levels, rivers running higher in Calgary set to increase even more. And what does it mean for flooding? Well, hear what the city is saying.
5: A Calgary senior is charged with child sex crimes, accused of sharing egregious materials online.
6: The Calgary jury is now deciding the fate of two men accused of killing Colin Huff on a rural road near Conrich.
7: Silent majority of Albertans who have a different vision for the future of our province, one that's more hopeful.
8: A province-wide day of protest is taking place to demand change from the Alberta government.
9: Season's on the line for Montreal in the Stanley Cup playoffs, plus exhibition action for the Stampeders in Edmonton. Sports at 45.
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3: Traffic and weather together on the ones. In the traffic center, here's Ian Busby.
10: We have a multi-vehicle collision causing major delays in the southeast. This is on eastbound Stony Trail approaching Cranston Boulevard. So it's right at the exit, and they're blocking the right-hand lanes. You're pushing everything over to the left-hand side to get through there and kind of onto the shoulder as well. So it's a real slow go. Backed up back towards McLeod Trail and onto Cranston or onto Chaparral Boulevard and Sun Valley Boulevard as well. It's going to be a real slow go getting through there. Watch out for the emergency crews as you're passing through that. Seeing some heavy volume on the ramp from Anderson Road and Bowbottom Trail as you're trying to get onto Deerfoot Trail through that intersection. It's a real slow go getting through that one. And southbound Blackfoot Trail is approaching Southline Drive through that construction zone. Heavy volume through there. And we're seeing backups on Glenmore Trail around Deerfoot Trail as well through that construction zone. 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Now with the weather forecast, here's meteorologist Kevin Stanfield.
11: The final day of our warm spell is upon us with a high of 28 expected today. A few clouds also in the forecast with southwest wind up to 50 kilometers per hour. Your nightly low tonight is 13 degrees. Then we have a chance for afternoon showers, possibly a storm risk as we carry into the mid to late afternoon. If that rain develops, 5 to 15 millimeters could come down as part of that system with north gusts up to 50 kilometers per hour and a high of 16. Your overnight low falls to 9.
1: Right now in Calgary, it's mix of sun and cloud, 27 degrees, 660 News time, 232.
3: Rivers continue to surge in Calgary from moisture spilling down further west, and we can expect even higher levels soon as a lot of rainfall is coming.
1: 660's Darren Rathwell on our top story, taking a look at the impact.
4: Calgary could be next for some low-lying flooding following what Banff has seen this week. A big dump of moisture anticipated for this city, anywhere from 50 to 90 millimeters forecast in a special weather statement that's out. Some areas could see up to 100 millimeters. The city looking to manage the situation, releasing water from the Glenmore Reservoir. But some low-lying flooding could be on the way, some paths likely going to be closed. and a boating advisory could be in effect. You're advised to check the city website before going on the river. However, the city says no widespread flooding is expected. Meanwhile, a high stream flow advisory is in effect for the Bow River between Banff and the Ghost Reservoir, and flood watches in effect in the Lake Louise area for the Bow and Pipestone Rivers, according to the province. I'm Darren Athwell.
3: An investigation into child pornography has netted a 70-year-old Calgary man. 660's Lisa Grant reports.
5: The Alberta Law Enforcement Response Team's Internet Child Exploitation Unit targets online offenders, trading the most extreme, graphic, and violent sexual materials involving children. A Calgary man came across their radar recently, allegedly sharing and trading photos online. 70-year-old Michael Penfold is now facing multiple child sex charges. He was arrested by RCMP and Calgary police at his home in the southeast community of Cranston on Thursday. Penfold will remain in custody until his June 18th court date. Staff Sergeant Gordon McDonald with Alert says, unquestionably, all child sexual exploitation materials are offensive, but in this case, the content is particularly egregious, and this arrest is a small step toward curbing these photos and videos from being traded online. I'm Lisa Grant.
1: Well, the jury has started deliberations on the fate of two men accused in the killing of a father and Rocky View County employee Colin Huff on the side of a highway in 2024 when he stopped to try and help with a burning vehicle. Or with 660's Curtis Giroux.
6: A Calgary jury is now deliberating the case of Elijah Blake Strawberry and Arthur Wayne Penner, both charged with second-degree murder in the shooting death of Colin Huff nearly 2 years ago on a rural road near Conrich. Huff was killed after stopping to check on a burning vehicle. The two accused also face armed robbery charges tied to the theft of Huff's work truck and an attempt to steal a Fortis, Alberta vehicle after a worker, Matthew Andres, was shot in the arm. Justice Shane Parker removed a fourth charge, attempted murder, ruling there wasn't enough evidence to show either man intended to kill Andres. The Crown argued DNA evidence and witness accounts placed both men at the scene, while defense lawyers say the genetic evidence has innocent explanations and the Crown hasn't proven their clients were present during the killing. I'm Curtis Giroux.
3: 660 News Time, 2:36. Thousands of Albertans are coming together today demanding change from the provincial government. It's all part of the province-wide day of protest organized by the Alberta Federation of Labor. 660's Shilpa Downton has the details.
8: 21 protests span across the province Friday, uniting Albertans across a range of issues to push for change. AFL President Gil McGowan says the demonstrations are about showing people they're not alone.
7: They're standing up, pushing back, and building a movement. What people are going to see is that they're not alone, and we're going to encourage them to get energy and hope from each other and use that energy and hope to build a movement that helps us pull our province back from the brink.
8: He says Albertans are fed up, not just by separation talks, but by the current state of education, health care, workers' rights, and programs for seniors. In an email to 660, Provincial Press Secretary Hunter Burrill says the government is responding to key concerns. He points to record health care funding and an $8.6 billion investment into new and modernized schools. He calls the protests political and says the government will stay focused on making Alberta the best place to live, work, and raise a family. I'm Shilpa Downton.
1: Well, Canada's economy is in a technical recession. The latest data from StatsCan says that. But one economist says it's not as bad as it sounds. Here's 660 business analyst Chris McCusker.
12: For the first time since 2020, our economy saw negative economic growth for back-to-back quarters. Most recently, the first quarter of this year, thanks to weak business and government spending. Real GDP fell by 0.1% on an annualized basis, which followed a 1% contraction in the fourth quarter, a downward revision here from the 0.6% decrease previously reported. Economists were expecting a 1.5% annualized increase in Q1. Nathan Jansen is assistant chief economist at RBC Economics.
13: You know, consumer demand was still broadly resilient in Q1. It increased at a 1.5% rate. Net trade was a big subtraction from growth, but it was actually due to a large jump in imports.
12: A flash estimate does show growth of 0.4% in April, but that still needs to be confirmed. I'm Chris McCusker.
3: Now, the federal conservative leader is going after the Carney government about the GDP numbers.
14: Mark Carney will claim that this is just technical. There's nothing technical about having an empty stomach because you can't afford paying the worst food inflation in the G7.
3: Our Parliament Hill reporter Cormac McSweeney has more on the government response.
15: Polyev wasn't actually in question period today, but Finance Minister François-Philippe Champagne was, and he defended his government's economic plan amid shouts and criticisms from the Conservative benches.
16: We have made generational investments to support workers. We have made investments to support Canadians in terms of affordability. Mr. They can shout as much as they want. Canadians know that we have their back.
15: And so I think it's safe to assume that at least over the next few months, as we wait to see the next GDP numbers, that this is back and forth that will continue on. You can expect a lot more of the Conservatives talking about recession, talking about the impacts on families as a way to try and take the Liberals down a notch.
3: Energy and Natural Resources Minister Tim Hodgson is citing plans to build new nuclear, wind, mining, and natural gas projects to drive economic growth.
1: Lethbridge police have laid charges after the father of a two-year-old boy was so drunk, the youngster almost steered his stroller into traffic. Happened on Wednesday with security at a Lethbridge business calling police after they intervened to stop the youngster from being hit by a car. Dad was slumped against a pillar. Police say he was grossly intoxicated, to the point he couldn't care for himself, let alone his son. The 23-year-old, who police are not identifying to protect the child, now faces one count of failing to provide the necessaries of life, as well as several probation-type charges, as he had conditions prohibiting him from drinking. The boy was cared for by Lethbridge police before other family arrived.
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3: 660 News Time, 241. Time for traffic and weather together on the ones. In the traffic center this afternoon, here's Ian Busby.
10: Major delays in the southeast right now. We are still dealing with a multi-vehicle crash on eastbound Stony Trail approaching Cranston Boulevard. So this one at the exit, blocking the right-hand lanes, up to three right-hand lanes being blocked off with emergency crews trying to clean this area up. So you're going to be pushed over to the left-hand side, and we're seeing backups back towards McLeod Trail. It's going to be basically stop and go all the way through there. And then you're seeing volume build up onto Chaparral Boulevard as well as you're trying

0: So this one at the exit, blocking the right-hand lanes, up to three right-hand lanes being blocked off with emergency crews trying to clean this area up. So you're going to be pushed over to the left-hand side, and we're seeing backups back towards McLeod Trail. It's going to be basically stop and go all the way through there. And then you're seeing volume build up onto Chaparral Boulevard as well as you're trying to get through this one. If you can avoid this area, that is your best bet, but that is the best east-west through lane through that zone, so you might be just stuck in that one. Also in the southeast, we have heavy volume on eastbound Glenmore Trail from McLeod Trail through to Deerfoot Trail, entering that construction zone, and we're seeing heavy volume on the ramp from Anderson Road and Bowbottom Trail onto northbound, onto Deerfoot Trail in both directions. That construction zone really slowing things up right now. See anything else causing problems? Not looking bad elsewhere. Give us a call, 403-291-0066. Now with the weather forecast, here's meteorologist Kevin Stanfield.
1: Southwest gusts today hit 50 kilometers per hour with a high of 28 degrees, then a low of 13. A change in the wind for Saturday with north gusts this time, 30 to 50 kilometers per hour once again. That brings our high back though to 16 degrees with a chance for some late day showers and a low of 9 overnight. Northwest gusts could peak near 60 kilometers per hour on Sunday with over 15 millimeters of rain in the forecast and a high of 12.
2: Right now in Calgary, mainly cloudy and 27 degrees. The Carolina Hurricanes tonight looking to advance to the Stanley Cup Final and the Stampeders with a preseason game in Edmonton. Sandra has sports in about 2 minutes and in 60 seconds, the latest headlines. 6:60 News Time, 2:43.
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2: And it's mainly cloudy and 27 degrees in downtown Calgary. Here's what's making news right now. The city of Calgary says no widespread flooding is expected, but it's keeping an eye on the weather and river levels. Environment Canada has issued a special weather statement which says Calgary could see between 50 and 90 millimeters of rain in the next few days. That's prompted the city to release some water from the Glenmore Reservoir. According to the province, flood watches are in effect for the Lake Louise area for the Bow and Pipestone Rivers. A Calgary senior is facing a number of sex charges after sharing egregious child sexual exploitation material. 70-year-old Michael Penfold was arrested at his home in Cranston yesterday. He's now in custody. He was identified in a proactive investigation by Alert's Child Exploitation Unit, which targets online offenders trading the most extreme, graphic, and violent sexual materials involving children. Penfold is due in court on June 18th. And coming up after sports, a plea bargain for an Ontario man for aiding in suicide after selling poison online. Now, 660 Sports and Sportsnet 960. Here's Sandra Priscina.
8: Pete, the season's on the line for Montreal in the Stanley Cup playoffs. Cole Caulfield and the Habs try to stave off elimination in the East Final and force a Game 6 with Carolina.
9: You know, everybody knows where we're at. Just focus on the next game. Just one thing at a time. Can't get too focused on, you know, what's ahead. Just got to keep yourself in the moments and just worry about what you can control, and that's pretty much your next shift.
8: Action goes at 6. It's on Sportsnet. Semifinal Friday at the Memorial Cup. Everett versus Chicoutimi in Kelowna. The winner faces Kitchener in Sunday's championship game. Canada set to announce its 26-player FIFA World Cup roster later today. The team opens the tournament June 12th in Toronto versus Bosnia and Herzegovina. The Stampeders close preseason in Edmonton. For those still aiming to secure a spot, head coach Dave Dickinson with this.
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0: control. 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
1: The regular season kicks off next Friday, hosting Winnipeg. 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Home opener for the Okotoks Dogs, welcoming Sylvan Lake. 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
5: 6:50 is time, 2:48. The Mississauga, Ontario man who allegedly sold lethal substances internationally to vulnerable people who later took their own lives is no longer facing murder charges. 6:60, Charlene Close has more details on Kenneth Law's court case.
6: The 60-year-old former chef has reached a plea deal in exchange for the dropping of 14 first-degree murder charges. He's pleaded guilty to 14 counts of aiding suicide. His sentencing hearing will be held this fall. One conviction of aiding suicide carries a maximum sentence of 14 years. All of the charges against him are connected to 14 people in Ontario between the ages of 16 and 36 who took their own lives. It's alleged he ran several websites where he sold lethal amounts of sodium nitrite to people who later died by suicide. He's accused of shipping more than 1,000 packages to more than 40 countries. I'm Charlene Close.
5: It's unclear whether a new draft of a potential deal between the U.S. and Iran will get a final approval. President Trump says he's spending today in the Situation Room at the White House making a decision on its approval. The president says a draft needs to include assertions that Iran will give up its nuclear program and says there will be no sanctions relief for Iran. But Iran, according to state media, have their own terms. More from ABC's Karen Travers at the White House.
7: They're pushing back on these points that the president put out in that social media post and laying out their own demands for what a short-term agreement would be. And they include having some control over traffic in the Strait of Hormuz. They want to see $12 billion in frozen assets released to Iran before they agree to anything. They are not willing to commit to turning over that enriched uranium. And also, they're putting Lebanon back on the front burner, saying that there has to be a complete ceasefire there in order to get an agreement between the U.S. and Iran.
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5: Coming up in 60 seconds, traffic and weather together on the ones and ahead of the market minute at 56. The FIFA World Cup gets underway in a couple of weeks, and the games in Toronto have yet to sell out. 6:60 news time, 2:50.
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5: 660 News Time, 251. Time for traffic and weather together on the ones. In the traffic center this afternoon, here is Ian.
14: Big delays in the southeast, still dealing with a crash on eastbound Stony Trail approaching Cranston Boulevard. So this one is right at the exit, so you're being pushed over to the left-hand side. If you're trying to get onto Cranston Boulevard, you're going to have to go all the way around it on that left-hand side. So that bottleneck squeeze is backing things up towards McLeod Trail. You're going to be stop and go all the way through there, and you're seeing heavy volume build up onto Chaparral Boulevard and Sun Valley Boulevard as well. So it's going to be a real slow go getting through this one. Volume starting to pick up in the southeast through a few areas. So McLeod Trail between Lake Fraser Gate and Shaughnessy Boulevard, median work slowing things up there. Eastbound Glenmore Trail at Deerfoot Trail, and then southbound Deerfoot Trail from Caffro Bridge down to Glenmore Trail, and at Southland Drive, slow going in all those areas. And the ramp from Anderson Road and Bowbottom Trail onto Deerfoot is a bit stacked, as well as southbound Blackfoot Trail from Heritage Drive down to South Lion Drive through that construction zone, a slow go. And then northbound Deerfoot Trail starting to see volume build up around 17th Avenue, where there is a tight merge and a lot of volume on Blackfoot Trail and 17th trying to get onto Deerfoot Trail. See anything else causing problems? Give us a call, 403-291-0066. Now with the weather forecast, here's meteorologist Kevin Stanfield.
15: The rain begins in earnest to close out the weekend, although Saturday offers up a slight chance as well, with 5 to 15 millimeters possible should those showers develop. The high on Saturday, a far cry from where we were this week, 16 degrees with a low of 9. Then on Sunday through Monday, 15 to 25 millimeters of rain expected to fall. Northwest gusts up to 60 kilometers per hour bring our high back down to 12 degrees with a low of 7. On Monday, the high is 10.
5: Right now in Calgary, 27 degrees and mainly cloudy. Well, today marks 2 weeks to kick off of the first World Cup match in Toronto. And new data finds tickets have yet to sell out. 660's Eva Franciscato has more.
16: Footy fans appear to be opting out of watching the live matches as they continue to face high ticket prices. Available tickets for Team Canada's first game against Bosnia and Herzegovina start at over $1,300 and go up to about $3,100. On social media, sports fans have expressed their anger over prices for games, especially the preliminary matches, many of which are not premium games. A sports economist tells the CBC even if tickets don't sell out, it could be more profitable to sell fewer at a higher price point. And a lead commentator with soccer streaming service One Soccer says the high prices keep people that care most about the sport out of stadiums. I'm Eva Fragiscados.
5: 660 News Time, 254. Chinese-made electric vehicles are beginning to arrive in Canada after the Prime Minister struck a deal while on a trip to China earlier in the year. And the timing is interesting. 660 News radio business analyst Chris McCusker has more.
17: The cars will be the first to be imported by Canada under the deal, which allows up to 49,000 Chinese EVs in a 12-month period at a tariff rate of around 6%. Sources tell Bloomberg hundreds of Tesla cars made at the U.S. automaker's Shanghai factory have started to show up under the new low-tariff regime in recent days. And a vehicle carrier called Glovis Treasure, with cargo including a small number of Chinese-made Lotus luxury brand cars, has been moored outside the port of Vancouver since Sunday. At the same time, Transport Canada says consumers claimed more than $122 million in federal subsidies for new EVs since the rebate program was reintroduced in February. I'm Chris McCusker.
5: World No Tobacco Day is this Sunday, and Primary Care Alberta says their key message this year is youth smoking and vaping. Dr. Brent Friesen says they're trying to get young people to understand how bad it can be for them.
18: Surveys that have been done of youth in particular indicate that they're not aware of the majority of them are not aware of the harms associated with vaping or the addictive nature of vaping.
5: He says vapes contain more nicotine, which disrupts brain development and is highly addictive. The Market Minute is coming up next.
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5: 660 News Time, 2:57. Time now for the Market Minute. TSX today with a gain of 251 points. WTI oil falling $1.54 on the day to $87.36 a barrel. Gold with a gain of $60, finishing at $4,593 an ounce. And the Canadian dollar up 5 basis points to 72.47 cents U.S. Now, the latest from Bloomberg.
26: AI is making summer internships a little harder to get. About 1 in 5 U.S. companies tell Drexel University they'll either take on fewer college interns this year or forego internships altogether because AI can easily perform a lot of those duties. Conflicting messages out of the White House today. President Trump ending a 2-hour meeting with advisors without making a decision he promised to make on whether to accept a ceasefire extension with Iran. But continued hopes for a deal sent all the major averages to new record highs today. It pushed oil lower. It closed close to $87 a barrel. The Dow today up 363 points. That's a 0.75% gain. The Nasdaq added 55. The S&P was up 16. And a lifeline for the struggling U.S. Postal Service. DHL, the German international shipping giant, hiring the USPS to be its last mile package delivery partner here in the U.S. in a $10 billion deal. 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
30: Good afternoon. It's Friday, May 29th. I'm Mark Strachik.
5: And I'm Pete Curtis. In Calgary, mainly cloudy and 27 degrees. Here's this breaking news right now.
31: Deliberations are underway in the Conrad Shaw roadside killing, where two men are charged with second-degree murder as the defense says the Crown hasn't proven they were there.
32: While still at normal levels, rivers running higher in Calgary set to increase even more. And what does it mean for flooding? We'll hear what the city is saying.
16: A Calgary senior is facing charges after police say he shared egregious child sexual exploitation material online.
33: We've got a government that's going after a healthcare system, going after worker rights, including the right to strike, programs for seniors and the disabled.
34: A province-wide day of protest is taking place to demand change from the Alberta government.
1: Must-win mode for Montreal in the Stanley Cup East Final. Canada set to name its roster for the FIFA World Cup. Sports at 15.
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30: Traffic and weather together on the ones in the 660 News Radio Traffic Center. 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
0: Huge delays in the southeast thanks to a crash on eastbound Stony Trail approaching Cranston Boulevard. So this one in the turn lanes, but blocking up to three right-hand lanes right now. They're pushing everything over to the left-hand side and even onto the left-hand shoulder to get through this one. It's backed up now past McLeod Trail. You're finding the volume also on the Chaparral Boulevard and Sun Valley Boulevard. It's going to be a real slow go getting through this one. Watch out for the emergency crews as you're passing through there. Seeing some heavy volume on southbound McLeod Trail as you're heading to towards 242nd Avenue. That's Dunbow Road, a real slow go getting through that one. If you see something happening there, let us know. And we're seeing volume in the usual spots right now. McLeod Trail at Deerfoot Trail, southbound Deerfoot Trail at the Caffaro Bridge and at Southland Drive, and then on eastbound Glenmore Trail from Crowchild Trail through to 14th Street. It's a tight merge from southbound Crowchild to eastbound Glenmore. See anything else causing problems? Give us a call, 403-291-0066. Tonight's Lotto Max jackpot is $10 million, and there's more. 10 chances to win $100,000. Play responsibly, 18+. Now with the weather forecast, here's meteorologist Kevin Stanfield.
2: We have scattered cloud for today with a limited chance for isolated storms late in the afternoon. Southwest wind gusts are between 30 and 50 kilometers per hour today. This is the final really warm one, getting us to a high of 28 degrees as the overnight low falls to 13.
5: It is currently 28 degrees in Calgary and mainly sunny. 660 News Time, 303.
30: Well, city officials watching local rivers closely. They're expected to rise more, brought on by this incoming rain and the start of the melt of the mountain snowpack.
5: 660's Darren Rathwell has the latest in our top story.
32: Low-lying flooding at Banff this week, a possible sign of things to come in Calgary soon. A special weather statement is out, as explained by 660 meteorologist Kevin Stanfield.
2: A large area of precipitation is expected to roll through late Saturday and into Sunday, carrying itself forward until Tuesday and driving tremendous amounts of rainfall through parts of Alberta. The city of Calgary is likely to see between 40 and 60 millimeters of precipitation by the time this system wraps at the end of Tuesday, and areas off in the foothills are looking closer to 15 to 30 as the system moves north.
32: However, Environment Canada predicting some localized areas could get up to 100 millimeters and some of it snow. The city releasing water from the Glenmore Reservoir to help manage levels, and while flooding could happen in low-lying areas of Calgary, at this point, no widespread flooding is expected. But the city says information will be released shortly about a boating advisory and high stream flow advisory in effect for the Bow River upstream of Banff. The province says flood watches in effect in the Lake Louise area for the Bow and Pipestone Rivers. I'm Darren Athwell.
30: Keep an open mind and focus only on the evidence heard over the last 3 weeks. Those were part of the instructions today to the jury. In the second-degree murder trial for two men accused of a fatal roadside shooting in 2024, 660's Curtis Giroux has the latest.
31: A Calgary jury has begun deliberating the fate of Elijah Strawberry and Arthur Penner, accused of second-degree murder in the roadside killing of Colin Huff near Conrich. Huff was killed after stopping to investigate a burning vehicle. Both men also face armed robbery charges for stealing Huff's truck and trying to take a Fortis Alberta vehicle after shooting a worker, Matthew Andres, in the arm. Justice Shane Parker tossed an attempted murder charge, saying there was no evidence either man intended Andres to die. The Crown says DNA and witness testimony prove the pair rushed Huff's truck and shot him three times. The defense argues the DNA has innocent explanations and insists the Crown hasn't proven the accused were even there. I'm Curtis Giroux.
5: A Calgary senior is charged with child sex crimes, accused of sharing egregious materials online. We get more from 660's Lisa Grant.
3: Alert. The Alberta Law Enforcement Response Team and Calgary Police arrested 70-year-old Michael Penfold at his Cranston home in Calgary's southeast on Thursday. Police believe he'd been sharing and trading photos of an extreme nature online. He was identified following a proactive investigation by Alert's Internet Child Exploitation Unit, which targets online offenders trading the most extreme, graphic, and violent sexual materials involving children. Staff Sergeant Gordon McDonald says, unquestionably, all child sexual exploitation materials are offensive, but in this case, the content is particularly egregious. Penfold is expected to appear in court on June 18th. I'm Lisa Grant.
30: The province taking steps to strengthen communication with parents and the public about high-risk incidents in childcare facilities. Effective June 1st, licensed facilities must post on-site notices of high-risk, potentially criminal incidents reported at their programs. The notices will go up within one business day or as soon as reasonably possible after such incidents are reported, and they'll be set up in areas visible to parents. A notice will also be posted online with the program name and date to which the incident was reported. Families whose children are involved in such incidents will also continue to be notified directly by their respective child care programs. Under the current system, child care providers must only notify families if their child is directly affected by an incident.
5: For the first time since the pandemic, Canada's economy is in a technical recession. One economist says it's by definition only. 660 News Radio business analyst Chris McCusker has more.
4: Our economies saw negative economic growth for back-to-back quarters, most recently the first quarter of this year, thanks to weak business and government spending. Real GDP fell by 0.1% on an annualized basis, while economists were expecting a 1.5% annualized increase in Q1. And that followed a 1% contraction in the fourth quarter. Nathan Jansen is assistant chief economist at RBC Economics.
6: The caveat is the underlying details still look firmer than what you would expect to see typically at, say, the beginning of a recession in Canada.
4: The weaker than expected GDP coincides with a looser job market, painting a softer picture of the Canadian economy as U.S. tariffs continue to squeeze some businesses. I'm Chris McCusker.
30: Thousands of Albertans are taking part in over 20 protests spanning Alberta today, a product of the Alberta Federation of Labour calling for action from the government. More on this with 660 Shilpa Downton.
34: AFL President Gil McGowan says the protests go far beyond one issue, and he calls it the start of a broader movement.
33: Frankly, it's about all of it. You know, we're standing up and pushing it back against the separatist referendum. But there's so much more than that. We've got a government that's going after a healthcare system, going after worker rights, including the right to strike, programs for seniors and the disabled, in a province that could afford better.
34: In an email to 660, Provincial Press Secretary Hunter Burrill calls the protest political and a last-ditch effort by McGowan after failing to launch a general strike and recall MLAs. The Calgary protests are taking place outside MLA Mickey Amory's office, followed by a march from City Hall to the McDougall Centre and an evening rally at Riley Park. I'm Shilpa Downton.
5: Looking for work? Elections Alberta is hiring. They said today 60,000 people, or potentially more, will need to be hired to hand count the referendum ballots in the fall. The elections agency has posted a lengthy statement online answering many questions on the vote after saying on Thursday the separation question will be on the top of the 10 color-coded ballots with each question on it. After voting, electors will put each ballot into one of 10 matching color-coded boxes. If you want to work it, Elections Alberta says hiring begins on June 8th, and most positions are open to those over 16 who pass a criminal record check. Like a traditional election, there will be advanced voting days and opportunities for mail-in voting ahead of the referendum day on October 19th.
30: Well, Canada's World Cup opener is precisely 2 weeks away, and at 5 o'clock this afternoon, we'll learn the 26 players who will represent the red and white. Here's 660's Alex Ixero.
2: So there's not many roster spots up for grabs. One, maybe two. Defender Ralph Priso and midfielder Jacob Schaffelberg are a few players on the roster bubble as they're recovering from injuries. The one thing we already know is the three goalkeepers, and it's the trio who were named to the pre-World Cup training camp roster this week. In Dane St. Clair, Max Crepeau, and Owen Goodman, although we don't know which one of those keepers will start in Canada's World Cup opener against Bosnia in Toronto. Captain Alfonso Davies continues rehabbing a hamstring injury in Germany, but he will join his teammates Monday in Edmonton for Canada's tune-up against Uzbekistan. From the Sports Centre, I'm Alex Ixero.
30: Coming up, traffic and weather together, 660 News Time, 310.
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0: Big delays in the southeast. We are still dealing with a crash on eastbound Stony Trail approaching Cranston Boulevard. This one in the right-hand lane. They've moved off to the shoulder, and they're, most of this has been cleared away, but we're still seeing some backups back towards McLeod Trail. Should start to ease off as previously just the left-hand lane was getting through, but now a couple of left-hand lanes are getting in by this one. Watch out for the remaining emergency crews on scene. Also in the southeast, seeing heavy volume both directions of McLeod Trail between Lake Fraser Gate and Shaughnessy Boulevard, with median work slowing things down in that area. And we're having heavy volume in the usual spots on McLeod Trail, at the Caffro Bridge, and again around Southline Drive, and on Glenmore Trail between McLeod Trail and Deerfoot Trail as we're entering the crush of that afternoon rush. We're seeing some heavy volume if you're heading out towards Airdrie, northbound QE2 from Cross Iron Drive up towards the Balzac exit. We do have construction lately been really slowing things down, but generally it's overnight work. See anything else causing problems? Give us a call, 403-291-0066. Now with the weather forecast, here's meteorologist Kevin Stanfield.
2: Friday, the last in our exceptionally warm cycle, as temperatures are expected to fall below average through the weekend. Southwest wind gusts today will reach 50 kilometers per hour with a low of 13 degrees. The high on Saturday, 16. North wind, 30 to 50 kilometers per hour. We have a chance for afternoon showers coupled with storm risks as we get to a low of 9. Your high today is 28.
30: Right now, it's 28 degrees, sunny skies, 660 news time, 313. Gas prices may have fallen on optimism that a ceasefire in the Middle East is on its way, but one expert says it'll be expensive to fill up this summer no matter what happens, even if the feud ends soon. Enpro International's chief petroleum analyst Roger McKnight says it could be 4 months until gas prices really decline, because fuel inventories have been depleted during the Iran war.
9: If I was a consumer, I would grab any price reduction you're seeing right now, because they're not going to hold up in July and August.
30: Data from energy analytics website GasBuddy shows the cost of fueling up has been dropping for the last 10 days to about $1.76 per liter. That's the Canadian-wide average. 660 News Time, 314.
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30: Good afternoon. It's nice. It's sunny. 28 degrees. I'm Mark Strachik. Here are the top stories right now. Calgary Fire Department just now issuing a boating advisory for both the Bow and Elbow Rivers, advising people to stay off as of today, right through the weekend. Water levels, flow levels rising as the mountain snowpack has really started melting. And we're expecting several days of rain beginning this weekend. City officials do say there could be some river pathways flooded and closed because of this, though nothing serious or major is expected at this juncture. Well, down at the courthouse, the jury has now started the deliberations at the trial for Arthur Penner and Elijah Strawberry, charged with second-degree murder in the 2024 shooting death of father and husband Colin Huff. Had stopped to help, but he saw a burning vehicle and was shot and killed. 660 News Time, 316. Now 660 Sports from Sportsnet 960 The Fan. Here's Sandra Priscina.
1: Mark, Game 5 of the East Final in the Stanley Cup playoffs. The Canadiens at the Hurricanes. Montreal's Zachary Bolduc on the must win.
13: We just play our game. We come here like it's a business trip, and we're here to win one game, and then we'll see what happens.
1: Puck drop is 6. It's on Sportsnet. At the Memorial Cup in Kelowna, Everett and Chicoutimi battle for a spot in Sunday's championship game against Kitchener. Preseason game day for the Stampeders at the Elks. Head coach Dave Dickinson on his team's approach before the campaign kicks off a week from today.
14: We've got ourselves a challenge. Every time you're on the field, that's kind of your resume. That's who you are. You play our brand of football, and let the score kind of take care of itself.
1: So no Vernon Adams Jr. tonight as the spotlight goes to the other quarterbacks eyeing the backup spot. We will soon learn the 26 players who will represent Canada at the FIFA World Cup. The roster unveil set for about 5 o'clock. An all-ALE set continues for the Blue Jays in Baltimore. Alberta's Adam Macko starting for Toronto, actually the first of his MLB career, over at Siemens Stadium. Home opening night for the Okotoks Dogs facing the Sylvan Lake Gulls. Sports at 15 and 45 past the hour, or head over to sportsnet.ca.
30: Still to come in Winnipeg, police shoot a man during a hostage taking. 660 News Time, 317.
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30: 660 News Time, 318. Out in Manitoba, police say a volatile situation unfolded earlier today in a Winnipeg neighborhood after officers tried to apprehend a suspect. They say he fled to a nearby home where there were 3 unrelated people. Constable Pat Sadak says the situation escalated when the suspect wouldn't let the 3 people leave.
17: There was an altercation with their situation with 3 hostages. There was gunfire exchanged, and 3 hostages were saved.
30: The man shot by police been taken to hospital. They say a fire was also set in the home, but eventually doused. Well, a Toronto area man accused of selling deadly substances online to people at risk of self-harm in more than 40 countries entered a guilty plea in court. Kenneth Law pleaded guilty to 14 counts of aiding suicide. 660 Charlene Close with the latest on today's developments.
18: In exchange for pleading guilty to 14 counts of aiding suicide, the prosecution is dropping the 14 charges of first-degree murder against Kenneth Law. The charges are in the deaths of 14 people from Ontario, ranging in age from 16 to 36. The packed courtroom has heard about the last moments of their lives. Some were found by relatives, others by first responders. Some left notes. Police have alleged the 60-year-old former chef ran several websites selling lethal substances and shipped more than 1,000 packages to more than 40 countries, including about 160 in Canada. Law will be sentenced this fall. I'm Charlene Close.
30: Well, down in Washington, big legal setback for U.S. President Trump's plans for the Kennedy Center.
3: A federal judge said Friday that President Trump can't close or rename the Kennedy Center, ruling that it can't be officially named for anyone else unless Congress approves it. U.S. District Judge Christopher Cooper ruled that the rebranding of the Kennedy Center as the Trump Kennedy Center is a violation of the law, and he ordered that Trump's name be removed from the building within 2 weeks of this order. Karen Travers, ABC News, the White House.
30: Coming up, traffic and weather together on the ones and ahead of business at 26. More on the cost of World Cup games and some pre-World Cup entertainment. 660 News Time, 321.
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30: 660 News Time, 321, traffic and weather together. Here's Ian Busby.
0: Still seeing some delays in the southeast due to a crash on eastbound Stony Trail approaching Cranston Boulevard. This cleanup effort is taking some time, and now they're blocking three right-hand lanes again, pushing everything over to the left-hand shoulder to get through there. So that bottleneck is causing quite a bit of a backup back towards McLeod Trail. It's going to be a real slow go getting through there. Watch out for the emergency crews as you're passing by. We're also seeing some heavy volume on southbound McLeod Trail at 194th Avenue. This appears to be due to this crash as drivers are heading elsewhere. So southbound McLeod Trail at 242nd Avenue, lots of volume through that intersection as well. McLeod Trail, both directions between Lake Fraser Gate and Shaughnessy Boulevard, a real slow go due to median work. And we're seeing heavy volume as you're trying to get on to Deerfoot Trail from Anderson Road and Bow Bottom Trail. That construction is really squeezing things in that area. And then heavy volume in the usual areas in the south. Southeast Glenmore Trail at Deerfoot Trail, southbound Deerfoot Trail at the Caffro Bridge, and again around Southland Drive. See anything else causing problems? You can always give us a call, 403-291-0066. Jumpstart is building soccer pitches across Canada so more kids have places to play. Learn more at jumpstart.canadiantire.ca. Now with the weather forecast, here's meteorologist Kevin Stanfield.
2: Our high today reaches 28 degrees with southwest wind up to 50 kilometers per hour. A mix of sun and cloud expected with a low of 13. Then on Saturday, we have a chance for afternoon showers, possibly coupled with thunder showers. If that develops, 5 to 15 millimeters of rain may come down. Your high is 16 with a low of 9. On Sunday, 15 plus millimeters of rain. This is spilling over into Monday as well. We have northwest gusts up to 60 kilometers per hour and a high of 12.
30: Right now in Calgary, it's nice and sunny. It's 28 degrees. No rain in sight right now, anyways. 660 News Time, 323.
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30: Well, the BC government says the cost of hosting World Cup matches in Vancouver has spiked again.
19: The province of BC says costs could now reach $729 million, with the lowest projection now exceeding the highest estimate from last year. However, it says provincial net hosting costs could go down by more than $30 million due to projected revenue also being higher than previously estimated. With the first match at BC Place just 15 days away, the province released a new range of total costs between $685 million to $729 million. That's up from the $532 million to $624 million projected last June. Don Mitchell, The Canadian Press.
30: And Brian Adams is set to kick off the summer of 26 for the World Cup.
34: The Canadian hitmaker will headline a countdown concert in Toronto to launch the tournament alongside Haitian hitmaker Wyclef Jean, Canadian Moroccan artist Nora Fatahi, and other artists. Described by FIFA as a first-of-its-kind live multi-city concert, the show will be synchronized with events in fellow host nations Mexico and the United States. The Canadian show will happen at Toronto's Fort York Historical Site and the Bentway on June 10th. That's the day before the tournament gets underway. Tickets are on sale now.
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30: Well, time for the 660 News Radio Market Minute. The Toronto Market, TSX, ended the day up 251 points, 0.7 of a percent to 34,769. The Canadian dollar off 5 one-hundredths to 72.5 cents U.S. Now the latest from Wall Street with Bloomberg.
26: No deal. Universal Music Group, the world's biggest music company, home to artists like Taylor Swift, Kendrick Lamar, and Billie Eilish, has rejected a $65 billion takeover offer from the hedge fund Pershing Square, saying the offer was just too low. Hopes for a ceasefire extension deal, which could pave the way for an end to the war with Iran and reopen that Strait of Hormuz, sent oil down to around $87 a barrel today, and the Dow, the Nasdaq, and the S&P to fresh record closing highs. The Dow today up 363 points, the Nasdaq up 55, the S&P added 16. Even though President Trump did not make a, quote, final determination, as he said he would, on a preliminary ceasefire agreement. And as an alternative, the sky-high public transportation costs to get fans to FIFA World Cup matches in June and July, Uber is offering cheap van rides for up to 14 people in Los Angeles, Miami, and New York, and shuttle bus rides in New York, Dallas, Boston, and Miami. Tom Busby, Bloomberg Radio.
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30: Time for the 660 News Radio regional forecast. Edmonton tonight, chance of some showers, the low 14 degrees. Tomorrow, mix of sun and cloud and 20. Red Deer tonight, a low of 12. Tomorrow, mainly cloudy, up to 19. Banff and Canmore, a few clouds, down to 8. Showers tomorrow, 13 degrees. Lethbridge, increasing clouds, a low of 16 tonight. Tomorrow, cloudy with a 60% chance of showers and 19. Medicine Hat, a low of 16. Tomorrow, good chance of showers or a thunderstorm in the Medicine Hat region, high of 23 degrees. 660 News Time, 3:30.
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30: Good afternoon. It's Friday, May 29th. I'm Pete Curtis.
32: And I'm Mark Strachik in Calgary. It's 28. Here's what's making news right now.
1: Waterways around Banff taking a big jump this week, and Calgary is watching rivers, and some flooding could happen here. How much? We'll take a look.
3: An investigation into child pornography online has netted a 70-year-old Calgary man.
9: With all the rain in the forecast, the fire department has issued a boating advisory for the Bow and Elbow Rivers.
10: Jurors now weighing the evidence in the shooting and death of Colin Huff, with attempted murder charges tossed and the Crown relying on DNA to make its case.
11: The Stanley Cup Final could be set by night's end. The Stampeders close out the preseason. Sports at 45.
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9: Traffic and weather together on the ones. And the traffic center, here's Ian Busby.
0: Crews working on clearing up a crash in the southeast, and it's causing some major delays right now. This is on eastbound Stoney Trail approaching Cranston Boulevard. They're blocking three right-hand lanes right now, pushing everything over to the left-hand side, and you have to even go onto the left-hand shoulder to get through there. So that bottleneck is causing massive delays back to McLeod Trail, and we're seeing some residual volume build up on southbound McLeod Trail heading towards 194th Avenue as some traffic is deciding to head south instead. So we also have buildup on a southbound McLeod Trail at 242nd Avenue. So this crash causing headache throughout that area in the southeast. Seeing heavy volume, really heavy volume on Anderson Road as you're heading towards Deerfoot Trail. It is backed up past Acadia Drive right now. It's going to be a complete crawl getting through there. If there's some sort of an incident there, let us know, because that one is causing some big backups getting through. Then construction slowing things down on southbound Blackfoot Trail as you're trying to make your way towards southbound Deerfoot Trail, with stack ups on southbound Deerfoot right now. Heavy volume in the usual spots on Glenmore Trail around Deerfoot Trail, and then on Deerfoot around the Caffro Bridge. But if you see something else causing problems, you can always give us a call, 403-291-0066. 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Now with the weather forecast, here's meteorologist Kevin Stanfield.
2: The final day of our warm spell is upon us, with a high of 28 expected today. A few clouds also in the forecast, with southwest wind up to 50 kilometers per hour. Your nightly low tonight is 13 degrees. Then we have a chance for afternoon showers, possibly a storm risk as we carry into the mid to late afternoon. If that rain develops, 5 to 15 millimeters could come down as part of that system, with north gusts up to 50 kilometers per hour and a high of 16. Your overnight low falls to 9.
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9: Calgary officials are watching local rivers, which are expected to rise more soon, brought on by incoming rain and snowmelt to the west.
30: 660's Darren Rathwell's on our top story.
1: Low-lying flooding in Banff this week, a possible sign of things to come in Calgary soon. A special weather statement is out, as explained by 660 meteorologist Kevin Stanfield.
2: A large area of precipitation is expected to roll through late Saturday and into Sunday, carrying itself forward until Tuesday and driving tremendous amounts of rainfall through parts of Alberta. The city of Calgary is likely to see between 40 and 60 millimeters of precipitation by the time this system wraps at the end of Tuesday, and areas off in the foothills are looking closer to 15 to 30 as the system moves north.
1: However, Environment Canada predicting some localized areas could get up to 100 millimeters and some of it snow. The city releasing water from the Glenmore Reservoir to help manage levels, and while flooding could happen in low-lying areas of Calgary, at this point, no widespread flooding is expected. High stream flow advisory in effect for the Bow River upstream of Banff. The province says flood watches in effect in the Lake Louise area for the Bow and Pipestone Rivers. I'm Darren Athwell.
9: Now, thanks to all that rain in the forecast, the Calgary Fire Department has issued a boating advisory for the Bow and Elbow Rivers in the last half hour. CFD says the Bow River has exceeded safe recommended flow rates for boating, floating, or swimming, and it is expected the Elbow River will continue to rise over the weekend as well. And while the city does not anticipate widespread overbank flooding, localized flooding remains possible and high flow rates may continue, making conditions on or near rivers dangerous. Cyclists and pedestrians should watch for low-lying areas where the river can submerge the pathways, and keep pets away from fast-moving water.
30: A Calgary senior facing charges after the Alberta law enforcement response team say he shared egregious child sexual exploitation material. Here's 660's Lisa Grant.
3: Officers arrested 70-year-old Michael Penfold at his home in Cranston on Thursday. He's been charged with several child sex crimes, with police alleging he'd been sharing and trading photos online of an extreme nature. Penfold was identified after a proactive investigation by Alert's Internet Child Exploitation Unit. ICE targets online offenders trading the most extreme, graphic, and violent sexual materials involving children. Penfold remains in custody and is expected to appear in court June 18th. Anyone with information on the case is asked to contact police or Crime Stoppers. I'm Lisa Grant.
9: A jury has taken over the murder trial of Colin Huff, the Rocky View County worker shot and killed after stopping to help along a highway in 2024. 660's Curtis Giroux has more on the case.
10: A Calgary jury is now weighing the case against Elijah Strawberry and Arthur Petter, charged with second-degree murder in the shooting of Colin Huff, who was killed after pulling over to check on a burning vehicle near Conrich. The pair also faced armed robbery charges tied to stealing Huff's truck and trying to take a Fortis, Alberta pickup after shooting worker Matthew Andres in the arm. Justice Shane Parker removed an attempted murder charge, saying there was not enough evidence either man intended to kill Andres. The Crown argues DNA evidence show the two men approached Huff's truck and opened fire, but defense lawyers say the DNA can be explained and the Crown hasn't proven their clients were at the scene at all. I'm Curtis Giroux.
30: Well, downward surprise in the Canadian economy, which shows a slow start to the year, according to the latest data from Stats Canada. Here's 660 business analyst Chris McCusker.
4: This is not how it was supposed to go. The economy edged into a technical recession as weak business and government spending drove a slight contraction of 0.1% in the first quarter. That followed a 1% contraction in the fourth quarter, which was close to twice what was previously reported. Nathan Jansen, assistant chief economist at RBC Economics, looks under the hood.
5: Statistics Canada also reported this morning that per person GDP rose an annualized almost 1% in Q1. So that's actually a better outcome kind of for how individual households experience the economic backdrop.
4: And the last time Canada recorded two consecutive quarters of negative growth was in 2020 during the pandemic. Before that was in 2015 because of low oil prices. I'm Chris McCusker.
9: Technical or not, the recession will be dominating discussion in Ottawa. City News Parliament Hill reporter Cormac McSweeney has more.
6: It might not be helpful for the government because this is the R word, recession. And that holds a lot of weight in politics, and it's already started the political attacks against the Carney government. Conservatives using the term recession to try and chip away at the economic credibility of Prime Minister Mark Carney. We saw Conservative leader Pierre Poilievre heading outside the House of Commons today and taking aim not only at the state of our economy, but also the term technical recession. Here's what he had to say.
12: There's nothing technical about having an empty stomach because you can't afford paying the worst food inflation in the G7. There's nothing technical about coming home from work and telling your kids that you no longer have a job and that they're going to have to sell the house because Canada has the second highest unemployment in the G7. That is not technical. It is real.
9: During question period, Finance Minister François-Philippe Champagne defended the government's economic plan, citing investments in workers and helping battle the affordability crisis.
30: Thousands of Albertans taking part in a province-wide day of protest today. 660 Shilpa Downton with more on the day, organized by the Alberta Federation of Labor.
13: We actually have 21 events in 16 communities that are planned for today.
14: People from across the province are coming together to demand change from the provincial government. President of the AFL, Gil McGowan, says Albertans from all walks of life are united in their overall concerns over the direction of the province.
13: We take the position that there is a silent majority of Albertans who have a different vision for the future of our province, one that's more hopeful, that isn't focused on scapegoating or blame, but forward-looking. And it's not represented in our leadership right now.
14: He says the protests aren't just about separation. It's about education, health care, and workers' rights. Here in Calgary, three protests are taking part throughout the day. The first outside MLA Mickey Amory's office, followed by a march from City Hall to the McDougall Center and an evening rally at Riley Park. I'm Shilpa Downton.
9: The Alberta government has announced new rules for child care facilities when potentially criminal incidents happen. Beginning June 1st, licensed daycares will need to post on-site notices in an area visible to parents within one business day after a high-risk, potentially criminal incident is reported. A similar post will go online at alberta.ca. Under the current system, child care providers must only notify families if their child is directly affected by an incident. The NDP had called for such a change earlier in the year over concerns surrounding an Edmonton daycare facility where an employee was charged with sexual assault. A notice to parents didn't go out until about 2 months after the charges were laid. Traffic and weather together in 60 seconds. 660 News Time, 340.
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9: It's 3:41 and time to check out the afternoon commute. Traffic and weather together on the wall.

0: 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Now with the weather forecast, here's meteorologist Kevin Stanfield.
1: Southwest gusts today hit 50 kilometers per hour with a high of 28 degrees, then a low of 13. A change in the wind for Saturday with north gusts this time, 30 to 50 kilometers per hour once again. That brings our high back, though, to 16 degrees with a chance for some late day showers and a low of 9 overnight. Northwest gusts could peak near 60 kilometers per hour on Sunday with over 15 millimeters of rain in the forecast and a high of 12.
2: Right now in Calgary, 28 and mainly sunny. Sandra has sports in about 2 minutes. The latest headlines in 60 seconds.
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2: It's mainly sunny and 28 degrees in downtown Calgary. Here's what's making news right now. The Calgary Fire Department issuing a boating advisory this afternoon for the Bow and Elbow Rivers. It's in response to the weather forecast issued by Environment Canada, which says Calgary could see between 50 and 90 millimeters of rain in the next few days. The fire department says the Bow has exceeded flow rates for safety. City also releasing water from the Glenmore Reservoir in anticipation of the wet weather. And flood watches are in effect for the Lake Louise area for the Bow and Pipestone Rivers. The Alberta government releasing new rules for child care facilities when there are potential criminal incidents. It comes after a daycare in Edmonton let parents know 2 months after the fact an employee had been charged with sexual assault. Under the current system, providers must only notify families if their child is directly affected. As of June 1st, daycares will need to post notices within 1 day of criminal charges being reported. And coming up after sports, drones made in Canada could be headed for battlefields in Ukraine. Now, 660 Sports, Sportsnet 960. Here's Sandra Priscina.
7: Pete, the Canadiens have done it before. Their three comeback series wins from 3-1 down are tied for the most in NHL history. Montreal head coach Martin St. Louis on their step-by-step mindset.
8: You can't look at, you got to win three and it's a big mountain to climb. Just got to win one.
7: So on the other side, the Hurricanes are within one victory of returning to the Stanley Cup final for the first time in 20 years. Opening faceoff is 6 from North Carolina on Sportsnet. A spot in the Memorial Cup final against Kitchener on the line in Kelowna, 2-1 Everett facing 1-2 Chicoutimi. Soon, we will finally hear the 26 names called to carry Canada on the globe's biggest soccer stage. The FIFA World Cup roster reveal later today about 5 o'clock. Their journey begins June 12th in Toronto, a Group B clash against Bosnia and Herzegovina. A chance for the Stampeders to wrap the preseason 2-0. They're in Edmonton, kickoff 7 from Clark Stadium. Home opening night for the Okotoks Dogs, welcoming Sylvan Lakes just after 7. It's over at Seaman Stadium. The Blue Jays are in Baltimore at 5:05. That'll be on Sportsnet 1. And Alberta's Adam Macko set to make his first major league start. Sports at 15 and 45 past the hour or at sportsnet.ca.
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2: 6:16 is time, 3:49. Elections Alberta says a massive hiring effort for all the fall referendum will get underway early next month. The agency says 60,000 or more elections officers will be needed to hand count the votes, which provincial law dictates must be done within 48 hours after polling stations close. It says all positions are paid and most are open to those over the age of 16 who pass a criminal record check. Elections Alberta says hiring will get underway on June 8th and is counting on Albertans to step forward. Drones made in Canada could be headed for the battlefield in Ukraine thanks to a new corporate partnership between Canadian and Ukrainian drone makers.
3: The defense ministers of Canada and Ukraine signed an agreement to support the co-production of drones on the margins of the CANSEC Defense Trade Show in Ottawa this week. National Defense says the drones will be made by the Ukrainian company Airlogix and Ontario-based drone maker Sentinel R&D. Both companies will make drone systems in Canada bound for Ukraine's military. Canada and Ukraine signed a letter of intent last fall to co-produce defense technology in both countries. Diana Mussina, The Canadian Press.
2: A California woman dubbed the Party Mom is headed to prison, given 35 years for hosting alcohol-fueled sex parties for teens in the Silicon Valley.
4: 52-year-old Shannon O'Connor hosted parties for her son and his friends beginning in 2020. Prosecutors say she bought teenage attendees alcohol and condoms and encouraged sex at the parties. Most of the attendees were 14 and 15 years old. Among dozens of charges was child endangerment. Patty is a parent and says you'd never think of a mom running sex parties like these.
5: You don't know what a pedophile looks like. It could be a mom.
4: O'Connor claims the teens just wanted to socialize and needed any outlet possible during the pandemic. Alex Stone, EBC News.
2: Coming up in 60 seconds, traffic and weather together. And ahead of the market, minute at 56, a live multi-country series of concerts will kick off the FIFA World Cup next month.
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2: It's time for traffic and weather together. In the traffic center, here's Ian Busby.
10: Heavy volume in a few different areas right now. We have the incident that was in the southeast on eastbound Stony Trail at Cranston Boulevard has been cleared away, but we're seeing a pocket of volume now continuing to move east on Stony. So expect that to ease up over the next few minutes, but right now still seeing some volume through that area back towards heading towards Deerfoot Trail. And then in the also in the southeast on Glenmore Trail at Deerfoot Trail, both directions backing up due to some heavy volume through there, especially on the eastbound side back to McGord's McLeod Trail, and the westbound side building up as you're heading towards the reservoir back towards Deerfoot Trail. Southbound Deerfoot Trail, really slow going, especially the exits around the Iverstrong Bridge. So Anderson Road and Bull Bottom Trail, heavy buildup as you're trying to get onto Deerfoot Trail, as well from Southland Drive and Blackfoot Trail onto Southbound Deerfoot. it's a real slow go getting through there. And we're seeing volume on northbound Deerfoot Trail at 17th Avenue back towards Pagan Trail. That's a tight merge from 17th Avenue. And you're seeing heavy volume on northbound QE2 from Stony Trail up towards the Balzac exit. It's going to be a slow go heading out towards Airdrie. See anything else causing problems? Give us a call, 403-291-0066. This traffic brought to you by Fish Creek Nissan. During the Nissan head-to-head event, lease a 2026 Rogue S all-wheel drive for 36 months, $99 weekly, zero down at 0% at the corner of McLeod Trail and James McKevitt Road. Now with the weather forecast, here's meteorologist Kevin Stanfield.
11: The rain begins in earnest to close out the weekend, although Saturday offers up a slight chance as well, with 5 to 15 millimeters possible should those showers develop. The high on Saturday, a far cry from where we were this week, 16 degrees with a low of 9. Then on Sunday through Monday, 15 to 25 millimeters of rain expected to fall. Northwest gusts up to 60 kilometers per hour bring our high back down to 12 degrees with a low of 7. On Monday, the high is 10.
2: It is currently 28 degrees in Calgary and mainly sunny. The wind gusting out of the west southwest at 42 kilometers an hour. It's another sign the FIFA World Cup is drawing closer as Canada will announce its official roster in just over an hour. 660's Alex Sixero has more.
12: Yeah, we're just 13 days out from the start of the FIFA World Cup and 14 days away from Canada's first game in Toronto against Bosnia. Head coach Jesse Marsh named 32 players to his pre-World Cup training camp roster in Charlotte this week. That'll be cut down to 26 this evening. The feeling is there might be a spot or two up for grabs with players like Jacob Schaffelberg and Ralph Priso on the bubble. Now, Alfonso Davies will be named to the squad as he is still in Germany recovering from a hamstring injury. And the hope is Davies will play in the World Cup group stage as he'll link up with the team for Monday's tune-up with Uzbekistan at Edmonton. From the Sports Center, I'm Alex Sixero.
2: Meantime, World Cup celebrations will kick off next month with a first-of-its-kind live multi-city concert across three host countries. The Canadian concert will be held in Toronto, but it will be live-streamed. More from 660's Eva Fragiscados.
13: Canada, Mexico, and the U.S. will take part in the countdown concert. Toronto will host the Canadian portion featuring rock icon Bryan Adams. The show will also feature a special collaboration between Canadian singer-songwriter I and Fugees member Wyclef Jean. The Mexico show will take place in Mexico City, while the U.S. portion will be live from Los Angeles. Performers are expected to be revealed next week. The countdown concert will be broadcast live on June 10th, starting at 9 p.m. Fans will be able to live stream it on the FIFA World Cup TikTok account. I'm Eva Fragiscados.
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2: 660 News Time, 357. Time now for the Market Minute. The TSX with a gain of 251 points in the day. WTI oil falling $1.54 in the day to $87.36 a barrel. Gold with a gain of $60, finishing at $4,593 an ounce. And the Canadian dollar up 5 basis points in the day to 72.47 cents U.S. Now the latest from Bloomberg.
19: The price of tomatoes up 40% in the past year. It's the biggest increase among all the products tracked in the Consumer Price Index for May. That's a result of weak crop yields, higher shipping costs because of the war in Iran, and added costs of the Trump tariffs on tomatoes imported from outside the U.S. Fresh record closing highs today for all the major averages on Wall Street. That's on continued hopes for a ceasefire extension between the U.S. and Iran, even though President Trump failed to approve one that was already agreed to by Tehran, at least for now. At the close, the Dow was up 363 points, 0.75% higher. The Nasdaq up 55, the S&P added 16, oil down to around $87 a barrel. And Southwest Airlines revising a policy for plus-size travelers to buy two seats, then apply for a refund for one after their trip. But now, Southwest says reps at the airport are able to give overweight customers an extra seat for free if it's available. Tom Busby, Bloomberg Radio.
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23: Good afternoon. It's Friday, May 29th. I'm Mark Strachick.
2: And I'm Pete Curtis in Calgary. Mainly sunny and 28 degrees. Here's what's making news right now.
24: The city putting out a warning about the rivers as they continue to surge for moisture upstream and the situation likely to intensify.
23: City police are looking for the driver after two children were hurt in a hit-and-run this afternoon.
25: The Calgary jury is now deciding the fate of two men accused of killing Colin Huff on a rural road near Conrich.
26: A Calgary senior is charged with child sex crimes, accused of sharing egregious materials online.
27: Game 5 of the East Final in the Stanley Cup playoffs, plus Canada ready to unveil its FIFA World Cup roster. Sports at 15.
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23: Traffic and weather together on the ones in the 660 News Radio Traffic Center. 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
10: Heavy volume in a few different areas right now as we are experiencing the crush of the afternoon rush. We'll go to the deep southeast where we're still seeing some heavy buildup on eastbound Stony Trail at Deerfoot Trail. We had that crash around Cranston Boulevard, but that has been cleared away. But now we're seeing that volume concentrated around the interchange of Deerfoot Trail. If you see something else happening there, certainly let us know. We're seeing buildup on southbound McLeod Trail at 194th Avenue. A real slow go back towards a Stony Trail right now. And then on McLeod Trail between Lake Fraser Gate and Shaughnessy Boulevard, you have a median work taking place. So it's coming down to a complete crawl getting through there. And we have heavy volume going from Anderson Road eastbound towards Deerfoot Trail, all the way back from Bonaventure Drive through to Deerfoot Trail. It's going to be a real slow go getting through there. And the heavy volume around in the usual spots around Glenmore Trail at Deerfoot Trail and southbound Deerfoot at the Caffro Bridge and Southland Drive as well. See anything else causing problems? 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Now with the weather forecast, here's meteorologist Kevin Stanfield.
11: We have scattered cloud for today with a limited chance for isolated storms late in the afternoon. Southwest wind gusts are between 30 and 50 kilometers per hour today. This is the final really warm one, getting us to a high of 28 degrees as the overnight low falls to 13.
2: It is currently 28 degrees in Calgary and mainly sunny. 660 News Time, 403.
23: The The fire department now out with a boating warning for Calgarians as they take note of danger on the water. Things are getting dicey in Calgary rivers as the water surges from moisture and melting out west.
2: 660's Darren Rathwell has the latest in our top story.
24: It's effective immediately, an advisory out for the Bow and Elbow Rivers. The city says boating, floating, or swimming no longer safe. Snowmelt and rising waters pushing the flow up along with the river's level. People advised to stay off the water. And incoming rain going to play in further. A special weather statement is out, says 660 meteorologist Kevin Stanfield.
11: The direction this particular storm is moving is pushing most of this rain further northward, which means areas to the west of the city are likely to see smaller totals than Calgary itself, where we get 40 to 60 millimeters of rain.
24: However, Environment Canada says some localized areas could see up to 100 millimeters, but the weather statement is for a large swath of Alberta. The city says pathways near rivers could continue to be affected. Some may end up being closed. And while there could be flooding in low-lying areas, no widespread flooding is expected in Calgary at this point. A high stream flow advisory is in effect for the Bow River upstream of Banff, and such an advisory is also anticipated for this city. The province says flood watches in effect for the Lake Louise area for the Bow and Pipestone Rivers. I'm Darren Rathwell.
23: Breaking news out of Northeast Calgary, where city police are investigating a hit and run that injured two kids. Police saying it happened around 2:40 at Terra Vista Drive and Terra Lake Gardens. Luckily, they are saying the injuries to the two children are reported as minor. They've only been taken to hospital as a precaution. The driver that fled the scene described as a man with a long black beard driving a gray sedan. Calgary police say they're actively in the area searching for him.
2: A jury has begun deciding the fate of two men accused of the killing of Rocky View County worker Colin Huff east of the city in 2024. The young man has stopped to try to help with a burning vehicle. 660's Curtis Giroux has more.
25: A Calgary jury is now deliberating the case of Elijah Blake Strawberry and Arthur Wayne Penner, both charged with second-degree murder in the shooting death of Colin Huff nearly 2 years ago on a rural road near Conrich. Huff was killed after stopping to check on a burning vehicle. The two accused also face armed robbery charges tied to the theft of Huff's work truck and an attempt to steal a Fortis Alberta vehicle after a worker, Matthew Andres, was shot in the arm. Justice Shane Parker removed a fourth charge, attempted murder, ruling there wasn't enough evidence to show either man intended to kill Andres. The Crown argued DNA evidence and witness accounts placed both men at the scene, while defense lawyers say the genetic evidence has innocent explanations and the Crown hasn't proven their clients were present during the killing. I'm Curtis Giroux.
23: An investigation into child pornography has netted a 70-year-old Calgary man. 660's Lisa Grant with the story.
26: The Alberta Law Enforcement Response Team's Internet Child Exploitation Unit targets online offenders, trading the most extreme, graphic, and violent sexual materials involving children. A Calgary man came across their radar recently, allegedly sharing and trading photos online. 70-year-old Michael Penfold is now facing multiple child sex charges. He was arrested by RCMP and Calgary Police at his home in the southeast community of Cranston on Thursday. Penfold will remain in custody until his June 18th court date. Staff Sergeant Gordon McDonald with Alert says, unquestionably, all child sexual exploitation materials are offensive, but in this case, the content is particularly egregious, and this arrest is a small step toward curbing these photos and videos from being traded online. I'm Lisa Grant.
2: The province says child care facilities will soon have to post notices when there are allegations of abuse or other high-risk, potentially criminal incidents. The change coming on June 1st will require daycares to post a notice on site in an area visible to parents and also post it online at alberta.ca with the program name and the date on which the incident was reported. The post must go up within one business day or as soon as reasonably possible after such an incident is reported. The change follows calls from the opposition NDP after an Edmonton daycare didn't send out a bulletin about sexual assault allegations until 2 months after the initial charge. The current policy only requires child care providers to only notify families if their child is directly affected by the incident.
23: Thousands of Albertans coming together today demanding change from the provincial government, part of a provincial-wide day of protest organized by the Alberta Federation of Labor. Here's 660's Shilpa Downton.
0: 21 protests span across the province Friday, uniting Albertans across a range of issues to push for change. AFL President Gil McGowan says the demonstrations are about showing people they're not alone.
1: They're standing up, pushing back, and building a movement. What people are going to see is that they're not alone, and we're going to encourage them to get energy and hope from each other and use that energy and hope to build a movement that helps us pull our province back from the brink.
0: He says Albertans are fed up, not just by separation talks, but by the current state of education, health care, workers' rights, and programs for seniors. In an email to 660, Provincial Press Secretary Hunter Burrill says the government is responding to key concerns. He points to record health care funding and an $8.6 billion investment into new and modernized schools. He calls the protests political and says the government will stay focused on making Alberta the best place to live, work, and raise a family. I'm Shilpa Downton.
2: Elections Alberta says it will soon start hiring 60,000 ballot counters for the fall referendum on separation. The agency says the hiring will begin on June 8th, and all positions are paid and open to those over 16 who pass a criminal record check. Justice Minister Mickey Amory's office says it's confident Elections Alberta will be able to secure the number of staff needed. Albertans will be asked on October 19th whether they want to stay in Canada or hold a second binding vote to go down the formal legal path of separation. Nine other questions on the referendum will cover immigration and constitutional reform.
23: Well, in Lethbridge, police have laid charges after the father of a two-year-old boy was so drunk the youngster almost steered his own stroller into traffic. Happened Wednesday with security at a Lethbridge business calling police after they intervened to stop the youngster from being hit by a car. Dad was slumped against a pillar, and police say he was grossly intoxicated to the point he couldn't care for himself or his son. The 23-year-old, who police are not identifying to protect the child, now faces a count of failing to provide the necessaries of life and other probation-type charges, says he had conditions out on him prohibiting him from drinking alcohol. The boy was cared for by Lethbridge police before other family arrived. Coming up, traffic and weather together, 660 News Time, 410.
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15: Can they respond and send the series back to Canada?
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23: 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Traffic and weather together. In the traffic center, here's Ian Busby.
19: Heavy volume in a few different areas right now, but we don't have any reported incidents on the go, but a lot of eastbound traffic is really stacking up. So eastbound Stony Trail at Deerfoot Trail, eastbound Canyon Meadows Drive from Kittia Drive all the way down towards Bowbottom Trail, eastbound Anderson Road from Bonaventure Drive all the way through to Deerfoot Trail. A lot of buildup as you're trying to get onto Deerfoot Trail. Eastbound Southland Drive building up at Deerfoot Trail as well. A lot of volume on southbound Deerfoot as you're heading towards Southland. And then both directions of Glenmore Trail around Deerfoot Trail stacked up, and southbound Deerfoot Trail stacked up around the Caffro Bridge as well. Seeing eastbound 17th Avenue Blackfoot Trail as you're trying to get on to northbound Deerfoot Trail. It's a bit of a squeeze through there. And then we're seeing heavy volume on northbound QE2 from Stony Trail up towards the Balzac exit. Add some minutes to your expected arrival in Airdrie if you're headed in that direction. See anything else causing problems? You can always give us a call, 403-291-9400.
10: 0066. Now with the weather forecast, here's meteorologist Kevin Stanfield.
11: Friday, the last in our exceptionally warm cycle, as temperatures are expected to fall below average through the weekend. Southwest wind gusts today will reach 50 kilometers per hour with a low of 13 degrees. The high on Saturday, 16. North wind, 30 to 50 kilometers per hour. We have a chance for afternoon showers coupled with storm risks as we get to a low of 9. Your high today is 28.
23: Right now it's 28. It's sunny. 6:60 news time, 4:13. Prime Minister Carney told Pope Leo that Canada wants to lead internationally on responsible AI.
7: The Prime Minister's office says Carney talked to the pontiff about artificial intelligence, specifically how AI must serve humanity, starting with protecting individuals. The discussion came days after the Pope issued a document calling for robust regulation of artificial intelligence. The readout says Carney welcomed the Pope's leadership on the issue. Carney recently said the federal government will release its long-awaited national AI strategy next week. Brenda Molina Navidad, The Canadian Press.
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23: Good afternoon, Sunshine 28. I'm Mark Strachik. You're the top stories right now. City is out with a boating advisory for both the Bow and Elbow Rivers this afternoon as higher water levels making things unsafe right now. Snowpack melt has really started. We're expecting this major rain in Calgary as well as the foothills beginning over the weekend, stretching into early next week. The city adding that pathways near rivers most at risk, with some possibly being closed, but no major overland flooding is expected. And breaking news from police who are on scene in Terradale after a driver hit two kids, then sped off. CPS say it was around 2:30 at Terra Vista Drive in Terra Lake Gardens. Luckily, the children only have minor injuries. Police are on the scene looking for the driver, described as a man with a long black beard driving a gray sedan. 660 News Time, 4:15. Now 660 Sports. Sportsnet 960 The Fan. Here's Sandra Priscina.
27: Thanks, Mark. The season on the line for Montreal in the Stanley Cup playoffs. Cole Caulfield and the Habs try to stave off elimination in the East Final and force a Game 6 with Carolina.
14: You know, everybody knows where we're at. Just focusing on the next game. Just one thing at a time. Can't get too focused on, you know, what's ahead. Just got to keep yourself in the moments and just worry about what you can control, and that's pretty much your next shift.
27: Action goes at 6. It's on Sportsnet. Semifinal Friday at the Memorial Cup. Everett versus Chicoutimi in Kelowna. The winner faces Kitchener in Sunday's final. Canada is set to announce its 26-player FIFA World Cup roster, about 45 minutes away from that big announcement. The team opens the tournament June 12th in Toronto. The Stampeders close out preseason in Edmonton. For those still aiming to secure a spot, head coach Dave Dickinson with this.
17: Just take care of what you can control. You don't know field, weather, opportunity. You don't always control those type of things. So just control what you can and be ready when that opportunity comes.
27: Regular season kicks off next Friday, hosting Winnipeg. A chance at 4 straight victories for the Blue Jays in Baltimore at 5 on Sportsnet 1. And this is cool. Alberta's Adam Macko getting the start for Toronto. Also, home opening night for the Okotoks Dogs, welcoming Sylvan Lake. First pitch, 7:05 from Siemens Stadium. And just judging by that forecast that we've been mentioning all afternoon, this is a good night to check it out. Sports at 15 and 45 past the hour or anytime at sportsnet.ca.
23: Still to come, federal conservatives pouncing on those poor GDP numbers.
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19: 660 News Time, 418. According to the latest data from Stats Canada, Canada's in a technical recession, but one economist says it's not as bad as it sounds. Here's 660's Chris McCusker.
16: For the first time since 2020, our economy saw negative economic growth for back-to-back quarters. Most recently, the first quarter of this year, thanks to weak business and government spending. Real GDP fell by 0.1% on an annualized basis, which followed a 1% contraction in the fourth quarter, a downward revision here from the 0.6% decrease previously reported. Economists were expecting a 1.5% annualized increase in Q1. Nathan Jansen is assistant chief economist at RBC Economics.
18: You know, consumer demand was still broadly resilient in Q1. They increased at a 1.5% rate. Net trade was a big subtraction from growth, but it was actually due to a large jump in imports.
16: A flash estimate does show growth of 0.4% in April, but that still needs to be confirmed. I'm Chris McCusker.
19: Well, the federal conservative leader going after the Carney government about those GDP numbers.
21: Mark Carney will claim that this is just technical. There's nothing technical about having an empty stomach because you can't afford paying the worst food inflation in the G7.
19: Our Parliament Hill reporter Cormac McSweeney with more on the government's response.
22: Polyev wasn't actually in question period today, but Finance Minister François-Philippe Champagne was, and he defended his government's economic plan amid shouts and criticisms from the Conservative benches.
24: We have made generational investment to support workers. We have made investments to support Canadians in terms of affordability. Mr. They can shout as much as they want. Canadians know that we have their back.
22: And so I think it's safe to assume that at least over the next few months, as we wait to see the next GDP numbers, that this is back and forth that will continue on. You can expect a lot more of the conservatives talking about recession, talking about the impacts on families as a way to try and take the liberals down a notch.
19: Energy and Natural Resources Minister Tim Hodgson cited plans to build new nuclear, wind, mining, and natural gas projects as their efforts to drive economic growth. Well, the Ontario-Toronto area man who allegedly sold lethal substances internationally to vulnerable people who later took their own lives is no longer facing murder charges. 660 Charlene Close with the latest on Kenneth Law's court case.
25: The 60-year-old former chef has reached a plea deal in exchange for the dropping of 14 first-degree murder charges. He's pleaded guilty to 14 counts of aiding suicide. His sentencing hearing will be held this fall. One conviction of aiding suicide carries a maximum sentence of 14 years. All of the charges against him are connected to 14 people in Ontario between the ages of 16 and 36 who took their own lives. It's alleged he ran several websites where he sold lethal amounts of sodium nitrite to people who later died by suicide. He's accused of shipping more than 1,000 packages to more than 40 countries. I'm Charlene Close.
19: Coming up, the 660 News Radio Athlete of the Week.
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19: 660 News Time, 421, traffic and weather together. Here's Ian Busby.
0: Heavy volume in a few different areas right now. We'll start in the southeast where we're seeing buildup on northbound Deerfoot Trail around 17th Avenue. It's backing up towards Pagan Trail, and it's a real tight squeeze going from 17th Avenue and Blackfoot Trail on that merge to northbound Deerfoot. Southbound Deerfoot Trail stacks up at the Caffro Bridge and again around Southland Drive as you're heading towards the Iverstrong Bridge. A real big slowdown on Glenmore Trail in both directions between Deerfoot Trail and Blackfoot Trail. It's going to be backed up quite a bit on the westbound side back towards 18th Street right now. And then if you're trying to get onto Deerfoot Trail from Anderson Road, we're seeing some heavy delays right now back towards Bonaventure Drive heading towards Deerfoot. We're also seeing heavy buildup on eastbound Canyon Meadows Drive from Acadia Drive down towards Bull Bottom Trail and eastbound Stony Trail at Deerfoot Trail. That interchange is a bit of a slow go as well. If you see anything else causing problems, crashes, construction, you can always give us a call, 403-291-0066. 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Now with the weather forecast, here's meteorologist Kevin Stanfield.
2: Our high today reaches 28 degrees with southwest wind up to 50 kilometers per hour. A mix of sun and cloud expected with a low of 13. Then on Saturday, we have a chance for afternoon showers, possibly coupled with thunder showers. If that develops, 5 to 15 millimeters of rain may come down. Your high is 16 with a low of 9. On Sunday, 15 plus millimeters of rain. This is spilling over into Monday as well. We have northwest gusts up to 60 kilometers per hour and a high of 12.
23: 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Sunshine, 28, 660 News Time, 424.
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23: Four dancers from Airdrie are taking center stage, turning heads, and collecting hardware during an award-winning season. 660 Sandra Persina joins us with our Athletes of the Week.
27: Anna Yakovleva, Gabe Stone, Haley McDonald, and Trissa Wildeman, senior dancers from Airdrie's Ambition Performing Arts, are making bringing home top honors a habit. And coach Adrian Jorgensen says it's a product of their dedication and hard work.
4: They've been high-scoring group. They've been invited to the dance-off. They've been recognized at every single event that we've done. Every single time they go on stage, they seem to unlock a new level and find a new gear, which is really fun to watch.
27: The quad's able to combine their high-end dance, whether it's hip-hop, jazz, tap, or ballet, while balancing school and just being teenagers.
4: They are really great humans that are really ambitious. They have big goals. They work really hard to achieve them. And the best thing about them actually is just that they have the most amazing attitude. They have so much fun. They cheer each other on. They are genuinely thrilled for each other when something amazing happens. And they're just all around fantastic people.
27: Up next, a trip south of the border to U.S. Nationals.
4: So they'll be heading to Orlando to dance at Revel Nationals. Revel is a dance event that runs throughout the U.S. They went to Seattle earlier this year to do a regional event and qualified their solos to go to Nationals. So they will be going to a six-day event in Orlando, and they'll be performing their solos, their duets, and one of their group routines.
27: For Athlete of the Week, I'm Sandra Brucina.
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23: Time for the 660 News Radio Market Minute. The TSX ending the day up 251 points to 34,769. That's a gain of about 0.7%. The Canadian dollar down 5 one-hundredths to 72.5 cents U.S. Now we get the latest from Wall Street with Bloomberg.
19: AI is making summer internships a little harder to get. About one in five U.S. companies tell Drexel University they'll either take on fewer college interns this year or forego internships altogether because AI can easily perform a lot of those duties. Conflicting messages out of the White House today. President Trump ending a two-hour meeting with advisors without making a decision he promised to make on whether to accept a ceasefire extension with Iran. But continued hopes for a deal sent all the major averages to new record highs today. It pushed oil lower. It closed close to $87 a barrel. The Dow today up 363 points. That's a 0.75% gain. The NASDAQ added 55. The S&P was up 16. And a lifeline for the struggling U.S. Postal Service. DHL, the German international shipping giant, hiring the USPS to be its last mile package delivery partner here in the U.S. in a $10 billion deal. 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
23: Edmonton tonight, chances some showers, the low 14. Tomorrow, mix of sun and cloud, 20 degrees. Red Deer tonight, a low of 12. Tomorrow, mainly cloudy and 19. Banff and Canmore, partly cloudy, the low 8. Tomorrow, showers, 13. Lethbridge, increasing clouds, a low of 16. Tomorrow, cloudy with a 60% chance of showers in Lethbridge, 19 degrees. Medicine Hat, a few clouds and 16 tonight there. For Saturday in Medicine Hat, good chance of showers or a thunderstorm in the afternoon, up to 23. 660 News Time, 4:30.
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29: Good afternoon. It's Friday, May 29th. I'm Pete Curtis.
23: And I'm Mark Strashik in Calgary. It's mainly sunny, 28. Here's what's making news right now.
30: While still at normal levels, rivers running higher in Calgary set to increase even more. And what does it mean for flooding? We'll hear what the city is saying.
29: Police are on the hunt for a driver after a hit and run this afternoon in Terradale, in which two children suffered minor injuries.
31: Deliberations are underway in the Conridge roadside killing, where two men are charged with second-degree murder as the defense says the Crown hasn't proven they were there.
32: A Calgary senior is facing charges after police say he shared egregious child sexual exploitation material online.
27: Season's on the line for Montreal in the Stanley Cup playoffs, plus exhibition action for the Stampeders in Edmonton. Sports at 45.
23: 660 News Time, 4:31.
29: Traffic and weather together on the ones. In the traffic center, here's Ian Busby.
0: Heavy volume in a few different areas right now. We've escaped major incident for the last couple of hours, but we're seeing some buildup in a few spots, especially on Glenmore Trail between Deerfoot Trail and McLeod Trail. Both directions starting to build up with a lot of volume heading towards the reservoir on the westbound side. Southbound Deerfoot Trail stacks up at the Caffro Bridge and again around Southland Drive. And we're seeing quite a bit of a backup on eastbound Anderson Road from Acadia Drive through to Deerfoot Trail. Trail as you're trying to get onto Deerfoot from Anderson Road and Bow Bottom Trail. It's going to be a real slow go. Lots of volume on Canyon Meadows Drive as you're heading towards Deerfoot, heading towards Bow Bottom Trail and up towards Deerfoot Trail as well. Both directions of McLeod Trail between Lake Fraser Gate and Shaughnessy Boulevard, seeing volume there, and on McLeod Trail at 194th Avenue. It's a slow go getting through that intersection. Watch out for a stalled vehicle. This is on northbound Center Street North at 40th Avenue, blocking the right-hand lane. The driver letting us know about that one. Thank you very much for that. See anything else causing problems? Give us a call. 403-291-0066. 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Get up to 72% off a Leyva Sleep adjustable bed during their 72-hour sale now until Monday. Visit their showroom on McLeod Trail Southeast. Now with the weather forecast, here's meteorologist Kevin Stanfield.
1: The final day of our warm spell is upon us, with a high of 28 expected today. A few clouds also in the forecast, with southwest wind up to 50 kilometers per hour. Your nightly low tonight is 13 degrees. Then we have a chance for afternoon showers, possibly a storm risk as we carry into the mid to late afternoon. If that rain develops, 5 to 15 millimeters could come down as part of that system, with north gusts up to 50 kilometers per hour and a high of 16. Your overnight low falls to 9.
23: Right now in Calgary, it's 28 and sunny. 660 News Time, 4:33.
29: Rivers continue to surge in Calgary from moisture spilling down further west, leading to a boating advisory from the fire department. Water activities are being advised against on the Bow and Elbow Rivers.
23: And we can expect the rivers to rise even more as lots of rain's on the way. 660's Darren Rathwell on our top story.
30: Calgary could be next for some low-lying flooding following what Banff has seen this week. And 660 meteorologist Kevin Stanfield says a special weather statement's out for a big chunk of Alberta, including Calgary.
1: A large low-pressure center containing a whole lot of moisture is expected to move through, pushing through Sunday all the way out to Tuesday. That prolonged period of precipitation likely means Calgary sees 40 to 60 millimeters of much-needed rain. There are sections of the Bow River under a flood watch that are likely to see between 20 and 40 millimeters of rain.
30: The city looking to manage the situation, releasing water from the Glenmore Reservoir, but some low-lying flooding could be on the way. And out of caution, a few city paths are already closed. More closures could be coming. However, the city says no widespread flooding is expected. This is Frank Frigo from City Hall.
2: The flow rates that we're expecting are well below the trigger points for most of the temporary barriers, evacuations, bridge closures that we would normally expect to have problems at.
30: Meanwhile, a high stream flow advisory is in effect for the Bow River between Banff and the Ghost Reservoir. I'm Darren Athwell.
29: Breaking news from the city's northeast. Two kids have been injured in what police are calling a hit and run. Police say it happened just after 2:30 at Terra Vista Drive and Terra Lake Gardens. Luckily, the injuries to the two children are said to be minor, and they've been taken to hospital as a precaution. The driver that fled the scene is described as a man with a long black beard driving a gray sedan. Calgary police are currently in the area looking for him.
23: Keep an open mind and focus only on the evidence heard over the last 3 weeks. Those were part of the judge's instructions to the jury at the second-degree murder trial for two men accused of a fatal roadside shooting in 2024. 660's Curtis Giroux has the latest.
31: A Calgary jury has begun deliberating the fate of Elijah Strawberry and Arthur Penner, accused of second-degree murder in the roadside killing of Colin Huff near Conrich. Huff was killed after stopping to investigate a burning vehicle. Both men also face armed robbery charges for stealing Huff's truck and trying to take a Fortis Alberta vehicle after shooting a worker, Matthew Andres, in the arm. Justice Shane Parker tossed an attempted murder charge, saying there was no evidence either man intended Andres to die. The Crown says DNA and witness testimony prove the pair rushed Huff's truck and shot him three times. The defense argues the DNA has innocent explanations and insists the Crown hasn't proven the accused were even there. I'm Curtis Giroux.
29: A Calgary senior is charged with child sex crimes, accused of sharing egregious materials online. 660's Lisa Grant has the details.
32: Alert. The Alberta Law Enforcement Response Team and Calgary Police arrested 70-year-old Michael Penfold at his Cranston home in Calgary's southeast on Thursday. Police believe he'd been sharing and trading photos of an extreme nature online. He was identified following a proactive investigation by Alert's Internet Child Exploitation Unit, which targets online offenders trading the most extreme, graphic, and violent sexual materials involving children. Staff Sergeant Gordon McDonald says unquestionably all child sexual exploitation materials are offensive, but in this case, the content is particularly egregious. Penfold is expected to appear in court on June 18th. I'm Lisa Grant.
23: The province is taking steps to strengthen communication with parents and the public about high-risk incidents in childcare facilities. Beginning June 1st, licensed facilities must post on-site notices of high-risk, potentially criminal incidents reported at their programs. The notices will go up within a business day or as soon as reasonably possible after the incidents are reported. A notice will also be posted on alberta.ca with the program name and the date on which the incident was reported. Under the current system, child care providers must only notify families if their child is directly affected by such an incident.
29: For the first time since the pandemic, Canada's economy is in a technical recession. One economist says it's by definition only. 660 News Radio business analyst Chris McCusker has more.
4: Our economy saw negative economic growth for back-to-back quarters, most recently the first quarter of this year, thanks to weak business and government spending. Real GDP fell by 0.1% on an annualized basis, while economists were expecting a 1.5% annualized increase in Q1. And that followed a 1% contraction in the fourth quarter. Nathan Jansen is assistant chief economist at RBC Economics.
5: The caveat is the underlying details still look firmer than what you would expect to see typically at, say, the beginning of a recession in Canada.
4: The weaker than expected GDP coincides with a looser job market, painting a softer picture of the Canadian economy as U.S. tariffs continue to squeeze some businesses. I'm Chris McCusker.
23: Thousands of Albertans taking part in more than 20 protests spanning the province today, a product of the Alberta Federation of Labor calling for action from the Alberta government. Here's 660 Shilpa Downton.
6: AFL President Gil McGowan says the protests go far beyond one issue, and he calls it the start of a broader movement.
10: Frankly, it's about all of it. You know, we're standing up and pushing it back against the separatist referendum. But there's so much more than that. We've got a government that's going after a healthcare system, going after worker rights, including the right to strike, programs for seniors and the disabled, in a province that could afford better.
6: In an email to 660, Provincial Press Secretary Hunter Burrill calls the protests political, and a last-ditch effort by McGowan after failing to launch a general strike and recall MLAs. The Calgary protests are taking place outside MLA Mickey Amory's office, followed by a march from City Hall to the McDougall Centre and an evening rally at Riley Park. I'm Shilpa Downton.
29: Looking for work? Elections Alberta is hiring. They've said today 60,000 people, or potentially more, will be needed to be hired to hand count the referendum ballots in the fall. The elections agency has posted a lengthy statement online answering many questions on the vote after saying on Thursday the separation question will be on top of 10 color-coded ballots. After voting, electors will put each ballot in one of 10 matching color-coded boxes. If you want to work it, Elections Alberta's hiring begins on June 8th. And most positions are open to those over the age of 16 who pass a criminal record check. Like a traditional election, there will be advanced voting days and opportunities for mail-in voting ahead of the referendum day on October 19th. Traffic and weather together in 60 seconds. 660 News Time, 440.
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29: 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Time for traffic and weather together on the ones. In the traffic center, here's Ian Busby.
0: Volume has eased off a little bit throughout the city, but we're still seeing a lot of areas where it is slow going, especially on Deerfoot Trail around the Glenmore Trail and in both directions of Glenmore between Deerfoot and McLeod Trail, with the westbound side really stacking up as you're heading towards the Glenmore Reservoir. Southbound Deerfoot Trail around the Calf Robe and the Iverstrong Bridges really slow going, with a lot of volume as you're trying to go from Anderson Road and Bowbottom Trail onto Deerfoot Trail. Seeing heavy volume through that area. Still seeing some backups on Stony Trail at Deerfoot Trail as well. Both directions are slow going, and we have the median work on McLeod Trail between Lake Fraser Gate and the James McKevitt Road slowing things up in both directions, and it'll be a bit of a slow go as you're heading out towards Airdrie. We're seeing volume build up on northbound QE2 from Stony Trail up towards the Balzac exit. It does get back up to full speed as you're approaching 40th Avenue in Airdrie. See anything else causing problems, crashes, construction? You can give us a call, 403-291-0066. 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Now with the weather forecast, here's meteorologist Kevin Stanfield.
1: Southwest gusts today hit 50 kilometers per hour with a high of 28 degrees, then a low of 13. A change in the wind for Saturday with north gusts this time, 30 to 50 kilometers per hour once again. That brings our high back, though, to 16 degrees with a chance for some late day showers and a low of 9 overnight. Northwest gusts could peak near 60 kilometers per hour on Sunday with over 15 millimeters of rain in the forecast and a high of 12.
29: It is currently 28 degrees in Calgary and mainly sunny.

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5: And it's mainly sunny and 28 degrees in downtown Calgary. Here's what's making news right now. City of Calgary says no widespread flooding is expected, but is keeping an eye on the weather and river levels. Environment Canada has issued a special weather statement, which says Calgary could see between 50 and 90 millimeters of rain in the next few days. That's prompted the city to release some water from the Glenmore Reservoir. And this afternoon, the fire department issued a boating advisory saying it's no longer safe on the Bow River, and the Elbow River isn't much better. According to the province, flood watches are in effect for the Lake Louise area for the Bow and Pipestone Rivers. Breaking news this afternoon from Northeast Terradale, where two children have been taken to hospital as a precaution after being struck in a hit-and-run. It happened around 2:30 at Terra Vista Drive in Terra Lake Gardens. The injuries to the kids are said to be minor. As for the driver who fled the scene, he's described as having a long black beard and was driving a gray sedan. Anyone with information is asked to contact Calgary Police or Crime Stoppers. And coming up after sports, a plea bargain for an Ontario man for aiding and suicide after selling poison online. Now, 660 Sports, from Sportsnet 960, here's Sandra Priscina.
6: Pete, Game 5, the East Final in the Stanley Cup playoffs. The Canadiens at the Hurricanes. Montreal's Zachary Bolduc on this must win.
7: We just play our game. We come here like it's a business trip, and we're here to win one game, and then we'll see what happens.
6: Getting closer to that puck drop. It's at 6 on Sportsnet. At the Memorial Cup in Kelowna, Everett and Chicoutimi battling for a spot in Sunday's championship game versus Kitchener. Preseason game day for the Stampeders at the Elks. Head coach Dave Dickinson on his team's approach before the campaign kicks off a week from today.
8: We've got ourselves a challenge. 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You play our brand of football and let the score kind of take care of itself.
6: So we won't see Vernon Adams Jr. tonight. Instead, the spotlight going to the other quarterbacks who are trying to get that backup spot. We will soon learn the 26 players that will represent Canada at the FIFA World Cup. That news expected just a little bit after the top of the hour. An all-AL East set continues for the Blue Jays in Baltimore. Alberta's Adam Macko starting for Toronto, the first of his MLB career. At Siemens Stadium, home opening night for the Okotoks Dogs facing Sylvan Lake a little bit after 7 o'clock. Sports at 15 and 45 past the hour, or head to sportsnet.ca.
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5: 6:60 is time, 4:48. A Toronto area man accused of selling deadly substances online to people at risk of self-harm in more than 40 countries has entered a guilty plea in court. Kenneth Law pleaded guilty to 14 counts of aiding suicide. 6:60 Charlene Close has the latest on today's court proceedings.
12: In exchange for pleading guilty,

0: to 14 counts of aiding suicide. The prosecution is dropping the 14 charges of first-degree murder against Kenneth Law. The charges are in the deaths of 14 people from Ontario, ranging in age from 16 to 36. The packed courtroom has heard about the last moments of their lives. Some were found by relatives, others by first responders. Some left notes. Police have alleged the 60-year-old former chef ran several websites selling lethal substances and shipped more than 1,000 packages to more than 40 countries, including about 160 in Canada. Law will be sentenced this fall. I'm Charlene Close.
1: It's unclear whether a new draft of a potential deal between the U.S. and Iran will get final approval. President Trump says he's spending today in the Situation Room at the White House, making a decision on its approval. The president says the draft needs to include assertions that Iran will give up its nuclear program, adding there will be no sanctions relief for Iran as well. But Iran, according to state media, have their own terms. More from ABC's Karen Travers at the White House.
2: They're pushing back on these points that the president put out in that social media post and laying out their own demands for what a short-term agreement would be. And they include having some control over traffic in the Strait of Hormuz. They want to see $12 billion in frozen assets released to Iran before they agree to anything. They are not willing to commit to turning over that enriched uranium. And also, they're putting Lebanon back on the front burner, saying that there has to be a complete ceasefire there in order to get an agreement between the U.S. and Iran.
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1: Coming up in 60 seconds, traffic and weather together on the ones. And ahead of the market minute at 56, the FIFA World Cup gets underway in a couple of weeks, and the games in Toronto have yet to sell out. 6:60 News Time, 4:51.
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1: And it's time for traffic and weather together in the traffic center this afternoon with your ride into the weekend. Here's Ian Busby.
7: Dealing with a crash in the northeast now. This is on northbound Deerfoot Trail just past Country Hills Boulevard. It is starting to see some stack-ups back towards Beddington Trail. Don't have complete eyes on this one yet, but we can tell you it's going to be a real slow go getting through this. And then once you pass through that, you're going to find more delays on northbound QE2 from Stoney Trail up towards the Balzac exit. So add some minutes to your expected arrival in Airdrie or beyond if you're heading in that direction. Back further south, we're seeing heavy volume on Glenmore Trail around Deerfoot Trail in both directions. A little bit worse on the westbound side as it continues all the way through to the reservoir before it starts to ease up. And then southbound Deerfoot Trail at the Caffro Bridge and again around Southland Drive. Build up as you're heading towards the Iverstrong Bridge. Lots of volume as you're trying to get from Anderson Road and Bowbottom Trail onto Deerfoot Trail. It's been kind of a squeeze through the afternoon, and we're seeing heavy volume in both directions of McLeod Trail between Lake Fraser Gate and Shaughnessy Boulevard. That median work really slowing things up as you're getting through that. See anything else causing problems, crashes, construction? You can always give us a call, 403-291-0066. This traffic brought to you by Fish Creek Nissan during the Nissan head-to-head event. Lease a 2026 Rogue S all-wheel drive for 36 months, $99 weekly. Zero down at 0% at the corner of McLeod Trail and James McKevitt Road. Now with the weather forecast, here's meteorologist Kevin Stanfield.
8: The rain begins in earnest to close out the weekend, although Saturday offers up a slight chance as well, with 5 to 15 millimeters possible should those showers develop. The high on Saturday, a far cry from where we were this week, 16 degrees with a low of 9. 9. Then on Sunday through Monday, 15 to 25 millimeters of rain expected to fall. Northwest gusts up to 60 kilometers per hour. Bring our high back down to 12 degrees with a low of 7. On Monday, the high is 10.
1: It is currently 28 degrees in Calgary and mainly sunny. Today marks 2 weeks to kick off the start of the World Cup match, the first World Cup match in Toronto. And new data finds tickets have yet to sell out. 660's Eva Franciscato has more.
9: Footy fans appear to be opting out of watching the live matches as they continue to face high ticket prices. Available tickets for Team Canada's first game against Bosnia and Herzegovina start at over $1,300 and go up to about $3,100. On social media, sports fans have expressed their anger over prices for games, especially the preliminary matches, many of which are not premium games. A sports economist tells the CBC even if tickets don't sell out, it could be more profitable to sell fewer at a higher price point. And a lead commentator with soccer streaming service One Soccer says the high prices keep people that care most about the sport out of stadiums. I'm Eva Fragiscados.
1: 660 News Time, 4:55. Chinese-made electric vehicles are beginning to arrive in Canada after the Prime Minister struck a deal while on a trip to China earlier in the year. And the timing is interesting. 660 News Radio business analyst Chris McCusker has more.
10: The cars will be the first to be imported by Canada under the deal, which allows up to 49,000 Chinese EVs in a 12-month period at a tariff rate of around 6%. Sources tell Bloomberg hundreds of Tesla cars made at the U.S. automaker's Shanghai factory have started to show up under the new low-tariff regime in recent days. And a vehicle carrier called Glovis Treasure with cargo, including a small number of Chinese-made Lotus luxury brand cars, has been moored outside the port of Vancouver since Sunday. At the same time, Transport Canada says consumers claimed more than $122 million in federal subsidies for new EVs since the rebate program was reintroduced in February. I'm Chris McCusker.
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1: 660 News Time, 4:57. Time now for the Market Minute. The TSX today with a gain of 251 points. WTI oil falling $1.54 on the day to $87.36 a barrel. Gold with a gain of $60, finishing at $4,593 an ounce. And the Canadian dollar up 5 basis points on the day to 72.47 cents U.S. Now the latest from Bloomberg.
13: No deal. Universal Music Group, the world's biggest music company, home to artists like Taylor Swift, Kendrick Lamar, and Billie Eilish, has rejected a $65 billion takeover offer from the hedge fund Pershing Square, saying the offer was just too low. Hopes for a ceasefire extension deal, which could pave the way for an end to the war with Iran and reopen that Strait of Hormuz, sent oil down to around $87 a barrel today, and the Dow, the Nasdaq, and the S&P to fresh record closing highs. The Dow today up 363 points, the Nasdaq up 55, the S&P added 16, even though President Trump did not make a, quote, final determination, as he said he would, on a preliminary ceasefire agreement. And as an alternative to sky-high public transportation costs to get fans to FIFA World Cup matches in June and July, Uber is offering cheap van rides for up to 14 people in Los Angeles, Miami, and New York, and shuttle bus rides in New York, Dallas, Boston, and Miami. Tom Busby, Bloomberg Radio.
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18: Good afternoon. It's Friday, May 29th. I'm Mark Strachick.
1: And I'm Pete Curtis. In Calgary, mainly sunny and 28 degrees. Here's what's making news right now.
18: Calgary fire crews on scene responding to a large fire on the top of a high-rise building in the Beltline.
19: Waterways around Banff taking a big jump this week, and Calgary is watching rivers, and some flooding could happen here. How much? We'll take a look.
20: Jurors now weighing the evidence in the shooting and death of Colin Huff, with attempted murder charges tossed and the Crown relying on DNA to make its case.
21: An investigation into child pornography online has netted a 70-year-old Calgary man.
22: Must-win mode for Montreal in the Stanley Cup East Final. Canada set to name its roster for the FIFA World Cup. 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
18: 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Here's Ian Busby.
7: Oh, we're seeing some big delays in the northeast, dealing with a crash on northbound Deerfoot Trail just past Country Hills Boulevard. This one backing things up past Airport Trail all the way to Beddington Trail. Right now, you're going to find it to stop and go all the way through there. And then once you pass this crash, you're going to find another slowdown on northbound QE2 from Stony Trail up towards the Balzac exit. So expect to add some minutes to your arrival if you're heading out to Airdrie or beyond this afternoon. Seeing some heavy volume in the southeast on Glenmore Trail around Deerfoot Trail, and then on southbound Deerfoot Trail around the Iverstrong Bridge. It's also a real slow go going from Anderson Road and Bow Bottom Trail onto Deerfoot Trail. It's been a slow go throughout the afternoon getting through that area, and we have delays in both directions of McLeod Trail between Lake Fraser Gate and Shaughnessy Boulevard. That median work is really slowing things up, and the interchange of Deerfoot Trail at Stony Trail in the southeast has it really slow going on the ramps from east to eastbound Stony Trail from the Deerfoot. So it's going to be a slow go getting through there. If you see something happening there, you can certainly let us know. 403-291-0066. 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Now with the weather forecast, here's meteorologist Kevin Stanfield.
8: There's a chance for some midday showers and possibly thunder showers with 5 to 15 millimeters expected as we roll through Saturday. North wind gusts max out near 50 kilometers per hour as the high stays near 14 degrees with an overnight low of 9. Well off from today's high of 28. Your low tonight is 13.
1: It is currently 28 degrees in Calgary and mainly sunny. 6:60 News Time, 5:03.
18: Happening now in the Beltline, fire crews responding to a fire right on top of a condo building. Witnesses have been flooding social media with photos of the flames on the top of the building around 13th Avenue and 9th Street Southwest.
1: The smoke has been blowing throughout the downtown, leading to a heavy smoke smell, though the fire may now be out. Calgary police say 13th Avenue Southwest is closed in that area. There's been no word so far on any injuries.
18: Well, Calgarians being advised to stay off the rivers as a big weather event approaches. A boating advisory is now formally out from the fire department. This while the water is already flowing higher and faster, brought on by snowmelt to the west. 660's Darren Rothwell has the latest.
19: Low-lying flooding at Banff this week, a possible sign of things to come in Calgary soon. A special weather statement is out, as explained by 660 meteorologist Kevin Stanfield.
8: A large area of precipitation is expected to roll through late Saturday and into Sunday, carrying itself forward until Tuesday and driving tremendous amounts of rainfall through parts of Alberta. The city of Calgary is likely to see between 40 and 60 millimeters of precipitation by the time this system wraps at the end of Tuesday, and areas off in the foothills are looking closer to 15 to 30 as the system moves north.
19: The city's releasing water from the Glenmore Reservoir to help manage levels, and while flooding could happen in low-lying areas of Calgary and a few pathways are closed as a precautionary measure, and more closures may still take place, at this point, no widespread flooding is expected. Frank Frigo is with City Hall.
0: The levels and the flows that we're expecting are within the high stream flow level, not within flood watch or flood warning severity.
19: High stream flow advisory in effect for the Bow River upstream of Banff. The province says flood watches in effect in the Lake Louise area for the Bow and Pipestone Rivers. I'm Darren Athwell.
1: Breaking news from Terradale. Two children have been taken to hospital after being hit by a car this afternoon. It happened around 2:40 at Terra Vista Drive and Terra Lake Gardens. The driver fled the scene, with Calgary police saying they are actively looking for him. He's described as having a long black beard and was driving a gray sedan. Police say the two kids have only minor injuries and were taken to hospital as a precaution.
18: Well, the jury has now taken over the trial in the murder of Colin Huff, the Rocky View County employee, shot and killed after stopping to help along a road just east of Calgary in 2024. 660's Curtis Giroux with more on the case.
20: A Calgary jury is now weighing the case against Elijah Strawberry and Arthur Penner, charged with second-degree murder in the shooting of Colin Huff, who was killed after pulling over to check on a burning vehicle near Conrich. The pair also faced armed robbery charges tied to stealing Huff's truck and trying to take a Fortis Alberta pickup after shooting worker Matthew Andres in the arm. Justice Shane Parker removed an attempted murder charge, saying there was not enough evidence either man intended to kill Andres. The Crown argues DNA evidence show the two men approached Huff's truck and opened fire, but defense lawyers say the DNA can be explained and the Crown hasn't proven their clients were at the scene at all. I'm Curtis Giroux.
1: A Calgary senior is facing charges after the Alberta Law Enforcement Response Team says he shared egregious child sexual exploitation material. 660's Lisa Grant reports.
21: Officers arrested 70-year-old Michael Penfold at his home in Cranston on Thursday. He's been charged with several child sex crimes, with police alleging he'd been sharing and trading photos online of an extreme nature. Penfold was identified after a proactive investigation by Alert's Internet Child Exploitation Unit. ICE targets online offenders trading the most extreme, graphic, and violent sexual materials involving children. Penfold remains in custody and is expected to appear in court June 18th. Anyone with information on the case is asked to contact police or Crime Stoppers. I'm Lisa Grant.
18: The Alberta government has announced new rules for child care facilities when potentially criminal incidents happen. Beginning June 1st, licensed daycares will need to post on-site notices in an area visible to parents within one business day after a high-risk, potentially criminal incident is reported. A similar post will go online at alberta.ca. Under the current system, child care providers must only notify families if their child is directly affected. The NDP had called for such a change earlier this year over concerns surrounding an Edmonton daycare facility where an employee was charged with sexual assault. A notice to parents didn't go out until about 2 months after those charges were laid.
1: Thousands of Albertans are taking part in a province-wide day of protest today. 660's Shilpa Downton has more on the day organized by the Alberta Federation of Labor.
2: We actually have 21 events in 16 communities that are planned for today.
3: People from across the province are coming together to demand change from the provincial government. President of the AFL, Gil McGowan, says Albertans from all walks of life are united in their overall concerns over the direction of the province.
2: We take the position that there is a silent majority of Albertans who have a different vision for the future of our province. one that's more hopeful, that isn't focused on scapegoating or blame, but forward-looking. And it's not represented in our leadership right now.
3: He says the protests aren't just about separation. It's about education, healthcare, and workers' rights. Here in Calgary, three protests are taking part throughout the day. The first outside MLA Mickey Amory's office, followed by a march from City Hall to the McDougall Center, and an evening rally at Riley Park. I'm Shilpa Downton.
18: Well, an expert from one of the world's big four accounting firms suggested Canada is probably not in a recession, but admits GDP numbers for the first quarter of the year aren't good. KPMG chief economist Ali Jaffrey saying in a note that the two-quarter contraction rule is a crude bar for measuring a recession that fails to take into account income and labor market conditions. He adds that slowing population growth has meant fewer new households are entering the economy, weighing down overall activity. Stats Canada mainly blamed weakness in Canada's resource extraction industries and in construction activity for the 0.1% decline in real GDP in the month of March.
1: Technical or not, the recession will be dominating discussion in Ottawa. City News Parliament Hill reporter Cormac McSweeney has more.
4: It might not be helpful for the government because this is the R word. Recession. And that holds a lot of weight in politics, and it's already started the political attacks against the Carney government. Conservatives using the term recession to try and chip away at the economic credibility of Prime Minister Mark Carney. We saw Conservative leader Pierre Poilievre heading outside the House of Commons today and taking aim not only at the state of our economy, but also the term technical recession. Here's what he had to say.
6: There's nothing technical about having an empty stomach because you can't afford paying the worst food inflation in the G7. There's nothing technical about coming home from work and telling your kids that you no longer have a job and that they're going to have to sell the house because Canada has the second highest unemployment in the G7. That is not technical. It is real.
1: During question period, Finance Minister François-Philippe Champagne defended the government's economic plan, citing investments in workers and helping battle the affordability crisis.
18: Well, time for the 660 News Radio Energy Report. WTI crude oil down $1.54 to $87.36 a barrel. Brent crude down $1.66 to $92.05. Western Canadian Select down $1.31 to $71.43. Natural gas trading up 15 cents at $3.04. On the way, traffic and weather together.
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18: 660 News Time, 512, traffic and weather together. Here's Ian Busby.
7: We've got a couple of crashes on northbound Deerfoot Trail right now. First one just past Pagan Trail, this one in the left-hand lane. A couple of vehicles involved in this one, and we don't have emergency crews on scene as of yet, so we're seeing backups past the Caffro Bridge right now. It's going to be a real slow go getting through that one. You want to move over to the right-hand side. Another crash on northbound Deerfoot Trail at Country Hills Boulevard. This one involving, it looks like a semi, so two right-hand lanes being blocked off. You're seeing significant delays back towards Beddington Trail right now. It's going to be a slow go getting through that. Once you pass through this crash, you're seeing some heavy volume on northbound QE2 from Stoney Trail up towards the Balzac exit as well. So add some minutes to your expected arrival if you're heading out towards the Airdrie area or beyond. Volume easing off a little bit throughout the southeast. We're still seeing some delays on southbound Deerfoot Trail at Southland Drive and on Glenmore Baltimore Trail in both directions. Deerfoot Trail and a little bit of a slowdown on westbound Glenmore Trail as you're heading towards the reservoir on the southwest side. See anything else causing problems? 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Now with the weather forecast, here's meteorologist Kevin Stanfield.
8: Our high reaches only 14 degrees for Saturday, a far cry from the 28 degrees we saw today. North gusts hit 50 kilometers per hour through Saturday, bringing a chance for midday showers, possibly a thunder shower as well. On Sunday, it's a cloudy one with scattered showers becoming afternoon rain. That system will continue to bring rain through Monday and Tuesday. Sunday's high is 12.
18: Right now in the city, it's 28 degrees, sunny skies, 660 news time, 514. The gentleman
10: crossed. 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
18: Good afternoon. It's 28, nice and hot, sunny conditions. I'm Mark Strachik. Here are the top stories right now. City fire crews responding to a pretty large fire at a high-rise building in the Beltline this afternoon. It was about 4:30. Flames could be seen pouring out from right on top of the building. Fire located at 13th Avenue and 9th Street Southwest. City police on scene closing some roads. Winds actually blowing that smoke all throughout the downtown core. And the fire department has now issued a boating advisory for both the Bow and the Elbow Rivers as water levels rise as the mountain snowpack has really started melting with the warmer temperatures. Also expecting all this rain over the weekend. 660 News Time, 516. 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Here's Sandra Priscina.
22: Mark, the Canadiens, they've done it before. Their three comeback series wins from 3-1 down tied for the most in NHL history. Montreal head coach Martin St-Louis on their step-by-step mindset.
26: You can't look at, you got to win three and it's a big mountain to climb. Just got to win one.
22: So on the other side, the Hurricanes are within one victory of returning to the Stanley Cup final for the first time in 20 years, opening faceoff just after 6 from North Carolina on Sportsnet. A spot in the Memorial Cup final against Kitchener on the line in Kelowna, 2-1 Everett facing 1-2 Chicoutimi. And in moments, we'll finally learn the 26 players called to carry Canada on the globe's biggest soccer stage. It's the FIFA World Cup roster reveal. Their journey begins June 12th in Toronto, a Group B clash against Bosnia and Herzegovina. A chance for the Stampeders to wrap the preseason 2-0. They are in Edmonton, kickoff 7 from Clark Stadium. Home opening night for the Okotoks Dogs, welcoming Sylvan Lake just after 7. It's over at Siemens Stadium. The Blue Jays in Baltimore, it's on Sportsnet 100 in the first. Alberta's Adam Macko making his first major league start. Sports at 15 and 45 past the hour or at sportsnet.ca.
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18: 660 News time, 518. Man's in hospital following a chaotic scene in Winnipeg that involved gunfire, a police chafe, a standoff, a fire, and even a hostage taking. Police there saying it began when they were notified before noon today that a wanted man was in the St. James neighborhood in Winnipeg. When officers arrived to execute an arrest warrant, the man bolted from them, leading to chase on foot. The suspect then broke into an unrelated home where the three people inside, all believed to be teenagers, suddenly became hostages. At one point, a fire broke out, but it was quickly put out. Gunshots were eventually exchanged. The man was arrested trying to flee the house. The hostages all rescued safely. Well, a 60-year-old man from the Toronto area who allegedly sold suicide packs to hundreds of people around the world appeared in court today. A plea agreement means more than a dozen murder charges are being dropped. 660's Charlene Close has the latest details on Kenneth Law's court appearance.
4: Kenneth Law has pleaded guilty to 14 counts of aiding suicide. In exchange, the Crown is withdrawing a matching number of first-degree murder charges. The 60-year-old former chef was to stand trial last month. A sentencing hearing is expected to take place this fall. Police allege Law ran several websites to sell sodium nitrite and other items that can be used for self-harm, shipping more than 1,000 packages to people in more than 40 countries, with about 160 being sent to addresses in Canada. He's also been tied to deaths in the UK, US, Italy, Australia, and New Zealand. I'm Charlene Close.
18: A big legal setback for U.S. President Trump's plans for the Kennedy Center.
16: A federal judge said Friday that President Trump can't close or rename the Kennedy Center, ruling that it can't be officially named for anyone else unless Congress approves it. U.S. District Judge Christopher Cooper ruled that the rebranding of the Kennedy Center as the Trump Kennedy Center is a violation of the law, and he ordered that Trump's name be removed from the building within 2 weeks of this order. Karen Travers, ABC News, the White House.
18: Coming up, traffic, weather together and ahead of business at 26. The cost of World Cup games in BC continuing to rise.
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18: 660 News time, 521, traffic and weather together. Here's Ian Busby.
7: Still dealing with a crash in the northeast on northbound Deerfoot Trail at Country Hills Boulevard. This one involving a semi, but it looks like they've moved off to the right-hand shoulder. Volume has eased up a little bit getting through there. We're still seeing delays back towards McKnight Boulevard, but it is not as pronounced as it was. And it does ease up a little bit before you hit another slowdown on northbound QE2 at Stony Trail. It's going to be a slow go heading up towards Balzac. And then it does ease off once you get closer to Airdrie and you get back up to full speed, but it'll be a slow go getting through there. Looks like the crash in the southeast on northbound Deerfoot Trail just ahead of Pagan Trail has been cleared away, seeing volume build up as you head towards 17th Avenue, but that's from that tight merge from 17th Avenue and Blackfoot Trail on to northbound Deerfoot. Backups on southbound Deerfoot Trail at the Caffro Bridge and again around South Lyon Drive as you're heading towards the Iverstrong Bridge, and then delays in both directions of Deerfoot Trail between on both directions of Glenmore Trail between Deerfoot Trail and McLeod Trail, with a volume buildup as you're heading on westbound Glenmore towards the reservoir. And we still have backups on McLeod Trail both directions between Lake Fraser Gate and James McKevitt Road. Median work through that area really slowing things up. See anything else causing problems? 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Now with the weather forecast, here's meteorologist Kevin Stanfield.
8: Our overnight low is 13 degrees ahead of a high of only 14 on Saturday, where 5 to 15 millimeters of rain are possible through the midday. That could come in with a thundershower as well. Northwest gusts on Sunday will peak near 70 kilometers per hour as scattered showers through the early afternoon become afternoon and evening rain, which carries through the overnight and all the way through Monday, where the high is only 8 degrees.
18: Right now in the city, it's nice and hot. 28, 660 News Time, 523.
25: No more.
18: The British government says the cost, or British Columbia government rather, says the cost of hosting World Cup matches in Vancouver has spiked again.
1: The province of BC says costs could now reach $729 million, with the lowest projection now exceeding the highest estimate from last year. However, it says provincial net hosting costs could go down by more than $30 million due to projected revenue also being higher than previously estimated. With the first match at BC Place just 15 days away, the province released a new range of total costs between $685 million to $729 million. That's up from the $532 million to $624 million projected last June. Don Mitchell, The Canadian Press.
18: Brian Adams is set to kick off the summer of 2026 for the World Cup.
5: The Canadian hitmaker will headline a countdown concert in Toronto to launch the tournament alongside Haitian hitmaker Wyclef Jean, Canadian Moroccan artist Nora Fatahi, and other artists. Described by FIFA as a first-of-its-kind live multi-city concert, the show will be synchronized with events in fellow host nations Mexico and the United States. The Canadian show will happen at Toronto's Fort York Historical Site and the Bentway on June 10th. That's the day before the tournament gets underway. Tickets are on sale now. Lisa Laporte, The Canadian Press, Toronto.
18: And the Canadian men's roster is currently being unveiled. Stay with 660 News throughout the evening for more details on that. 660 News Time, 525.
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18: Now time for the Market Minutes. TSX closed the day up 251 points to 34,769. The Canadian dollar down 5 one-hundredths to 72.5 cents U.S. Now the latest from Wall Street with Bloomberg.
28: The price of tomatoes up 40% in the past year. It's the biggest increase among all the products tracked in the Consumer Price Index for May. That's a result of weak crop yields, higher shipping costs because of the war in Iran, and added costs of the Trump tariffs on tomatoes imported from outside the U.S. Fresh record closing highs today for all the major averages on Wall Street. That's on continued hopes for a ceasefire extension between the U.S. and Iran, even though President Trump failed to approve one that was already agreed to by Tehran, at least for now. At the close, the Dow was up 363 points, 0.75% higher. The Nasdaq up 55, the S&P added 16, oil down to around $87 a barrel. And Southwest Airlines revising a policy for plus-size travelers to buy two seats, then apply for a refund for one after their trip. But now, Southwest says reps at the airport are able to give overweight customers an extra seat for free if it's available. Tom Busby, Bloomberg Radio.
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32: Now the regional weather forecast. Edmonton tonight, a chance of some showers, the low 14. Tomorrow, mix of sun and cloud, 20 degrees. Red Deer tonight, a low of 12. Tomorrow, mainly cloudy and 19. Banff and Canmore, partly cloudy, 8 degrees tonight. Tomorrow, showers, 13. Lethbridge tonight, a low of 16. Tomorrow, cloudy with a 60% chance of some showers and a high of 19. And in Medicine Hat, a few clouds, the low 16. Tomorrow, good chance of showers or a thunderstorm in the afternoon, 23 in Medicine Hat. 660 News Time, 5:30.
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33: Good afternoon. It's Friday, May 29th. I'm Pete Curtis.
32: And I'm Mark Strachik in Calgary. It is sunny and 28. Here's what's making news right now.
33: A section of 13th Avenue Southwest has been shut down by police as fire crews deal with a high-rise condo fire at 9th Street.
14: The city putting out a warning about the rivers as they continue to surge from moisture upstream and the situation likely to intensify.
34: A Calgary jury is now deciding the fate of two men accused of killing Colin Huff on a rural road near Conrich.
35: Silent majority of Albertans who have a different vision for the future of our province, one that's more hopeful.
36: A province-wide day of protest is taking place to demand change from the Alberta government.
37: The Stanley Cup final could be set by night's end. The Stampeders close out the preseason. Sports at 45.
32: 660 News Time, 5:31.
33: Traffic and weather together are the ones. In the traffic center, here's Ian Busby.
7: We have a crash being cleared up in the northeast. This is on northbound Deerfoot Trail, just past Country Hills Boulevard. Looks like they moved off to the right-hand shoulder, so you have ample room to get through, but we're still seeing a little bit of a slowdown getting through that area. Volume has eased up quite a bit as they've gotten a little bit out of the way there. Once you get past this one, you're going to find delays on northbound QE2 from Stoney Trail up towards the Balzac exit, so still a bit of a slow go heading through that area. Volume easing off mostly throughout the other areas of the city on the major roads. So Deerfoot Trail still stacking up as you're heading towards the Caffro Bridge, and on southbound Deerfoot Trail around the Iverstrong Bridge, a bit of a slow go as well. Really slow going from Anderson Road onto Deerfoot Trail, really stacked up as you're heading towards southbound Deerfoot Trail. Through that area, that construction zone has been a bit of a headache this afternoon. And we have delays in both directions of McLeod Trail between Lake Fraser Gate and James McKevitt Road due to that median work. And we still have some volume on Glenmore Trail around Deerfoot Trail in both directions getting through that construction zone, with the westbound side of Glenmore stacking up as you're heading towards the reservoir. See anything else causing problems? Give me a call, 403-291-0066. 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Now with the weather forecast, here's meteorologist Kevin Stanfield.
0: There's a chance for some midday showers and possibly thunder showers with 5 to 15 millimeters expected as we roll through Saturday. North wind gusts max out near 50 kilometers per hour as the high stays near 14 degrees with an overnight low of 9. Well off from today's high of 28. Your low tonight is 13.
32: Right now, we're right at that high, 28 degrees. 660 News Time, 533.
33: Happening now, police have closed off a section of 13th Avenue at 9th Street Southwest as fire crews deal with a fire at a high-rise condo complex. The smoke blew throughout the downtown core, leading to a heavy smoke smell. Photos posted on social media show flames coming from the top of the building. At this point, there's no word on any injuries.
32: Well, the fire department out with a warning for Calgarians as they take note of danger on the rivers. Things are getting dicey as the water surges from snowpack out west and lots of rain on the way. Here's 660's Darren Rathwell.
1: It's effective immediately, an advisory out for the Bow and Elbow Rivers. The city says boating, floating, or swimming no longer safe. Snowmelt and rising waters pushing the flow up along with the river's level. People advised to stay off the water. And incoming rain going to play in further. A special weather statement is out, says 660 meteorologist Kevin Stanfield.
0: The direction this particular storm is moving is pushing most of this rain further northward, which means areas to the west of the city are likely to see smaller totals than Calgary itself, where we get 40 to 60 millimeters of rain.
1: However, Environment Canada says some localized areas could see up to 100 millimeters, but the weather statement is for a large swath of Alberta. The city says pathways near rivers could continue to be affected. Some may end up being closed. And while there could be flooding in low-lying areas, no widespread flooding is expected in Calgary at this point. A high stream flow advisory is in effect for the Bow River upstream of Banff, and such an advisory is also anticipated for this city. The province says flood watches in effect for the Lake Louise area for the Bow and Pipestone Rivers. I'm Darren Rathwell.
33: Breaking news from the Northeast. Calgary police are investigating a hit and run that injured two kids. CPS say it happened around 2:40 at Terra Vista Drive in Terra Lake Gardens. Luckily, the injuries to the two kids are reported as minor, and they have only been taken to hospital as a precaution. The driver that fled the scene is described as a man with a long black beard driving a gray sedan. Calgary police are in the area searching for him.
32: A jury has begun deciding the fate of two men accused in the killing of Rocky View County worker Colin Huff east of the city in 2024. The young man stopped to try to help with a burning vehicle along a rural road. 660's Curtis Giroux has more.
34: A Calgary jury is now deliberating the case of Elijah Blake Strawberry and Arthur Wayne Penner, both charged with second-degree murder in the shooting death of Colin Huff nearly 2 years ago on a rural road near Conrich. Huff was killed after stopping to check on a burning vehicle. The two accused also face armed robbery charges tied to the theft of Huff's work truck and an attempt to steal a Fortis Alberta vehicle after a worker, Matthew Andres, was shot in the arm. Justice Shane Parker removed a fourth charge, attempted murder, ruling there wasn't enough evidence to show either man intended to kill Andres. The Crown argued DNA evidence and witness accounts placed both men at the scene, while defense lawyers say the genetic evidence has innocent explanations and the Crown hasn't proven their clients were present during the killing. I'm Curtis Giroux.
33: 660 News Time, 536. An investigation into child pornography has netted a 70-year-old Calgary man. 660's Lisa Grant has the details.
2: The Alberta Law Enforcement Response Team's Internet Child Exploitation Unit targets online offenders, trading the most extreme, graphic, and violent sexual materials involving children. A Calgary man came across their radar recently, allegedly sharing and trading photos online. 70-year-old Michael Penfold is now facing multiple child sex charges. He was arrested by RCMP and Calgary Police at his home in the southeast community of Cranston on Thursday. Penfold will remain in custody until his June 18th court date. Staff Sergeant Gordon McDonald with Alert says, unquestionably, all child sexual exploitation materials are offensive, but in this case, the content is particularly egregious, and this arrest is a small step toward curbing these photos and videos from being traded online. I'm Lisa Grant.
32: Well, the province's child care facilities will soon have to post notices when there are allegations of abuse or other high-risk, potentially criminal incidents. The change, coming June 1st, will require the daycare to post the notice on-site in an area visible to parents and also post it online at alberta.ca with the program name and the date on which the incident was reported. The post must go up within one business day after such an incident's reported. The change follows calls from the opposition NDP after an Edmonton daycare didn't send out a bulletin about sexual assault allegations until 2 months after the initial charge. The current policy only requires child care providers to notify families if their child is directly affected by an incident.
33: Lethbridge police have laid charges after the father of a 2-year-old boy was so drunk, the youngster almost steered his stroller into traffic. It happened on Wednesday with security at a Lethbridge business calling police after they intervened to stop the youngster from being hit by a car. Dad was slumped against a pillar and police say he was grossly intoxicated to the point he couldn't care for himself or his son. The 23-year-old, who police are not identifying to protect the child, now faces one count of failing to provide the necessaries of life and several probation-type charges as he had conditions prohibiting him from drinking. The boy was cared for by Lethbridge police before other family arrived.
32: Thousands of Albertans coming together today demanding change from the provincial government. Part of a province-wide protest organized by the Alberta Federation of Labor. 660 Shilpa Downton with more.
36: 21 protests span across the province Friday, uniting Albertans across a range of issues to push for change. AFL President Gil McGowan says the demonstrations are about showing people they're not alone.
35: They're standing up, pushing back, and building a movement. What people are going to see is that they're not alone, and we're going to encourage them to get energy and hope from each other and use that energy and hope to build a movement that helps us pull our province back from the brink.
36: He says Albertans are fed up, not just by separation talks, but by the current state of education, health care, workers' rights, and programs for seniors. In an email to 660, Provincial Press Secretary Hunter Burrill says the government is responding to key concerns. He points to record health care funding and an $8.6 billion investment into new and modernized schools. He calls the protests political and says the government will stay focused on making Alberta the best place to live, work, and raise a family. I'm Shilpa Downton.
33: 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According to GasBuddy.com, the lowest price in the city right now is $147.9 a liter. The range for the top 10 prices is 12 cents from $147.9 to $159.9. 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
33: 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Time for traffic and weather together on the ones. In the traffic center, here's Ian.
7: Volume has eased off fairly nicely through a lot of areas, and the crashes we had on the go have been cleared away, so we are mostly smooth sailing throughout the city. Still seeing a couple of areas where it is backed up on eastbound 17th Avenue at 26th Street, so just east of Deerfoot Trail. Seeing a bit of a slow go through that intersection. If you see something happening there, certainly let us know. It's a bit of a stack up as you're heading through that one. Southbound Deerfoot Trail at the Caffro Bridge, a bit of a slow go as you head towards Glenmore Trail. And then again on the southbound Deerfoot Trail at the Iverstrong Bridge, a backup around Southland Drive. Both directions of Glenmore Trail around Deerfoot Trail are a slow go as well on westbound Glenmore as you're heading towards the reservoir. But things have eased up fairly nicely through the rest of Glenmore and Deerfoot. And then you're going to see a bit of a slow go getting into the downtown core, westbound Memorial Drive, backing up at the 4th Avenue flyover. And on McLeod Trail, we have some construction slowing things up between 7th and 9th Avenues in both directions. See anything else causing problems? 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Now with the weather forecast, here's meteorologist Kevin Stanfield.
0: Our high reaches only 14 degrees for Saturday, a far cry from the 28 degrees we saw today. North gusts hit 50 kilometers per hour through Saturday, bringing a chance for midday showers, possibly a thunder shower as well. On Sunday, it's a cloudy one with scattered showers becoming afternoon rain. That system will continue to bring rain through Monday and Tuesday. Sunday's high is 12.
33: Right now in Calgary, 28 and mainly sunny. It's game 5 tonight in the Montreal-Carolina Stanley Cup playoff series. The Canes looking to advance to the Stanley Cup final. And it's a bullpen day for the Blue Jays, who continue a series in Baltimore. Sandra has sports in about 2 minutes. And in 60 seconds, the latest headlines. Six

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2: It's mainly sunny at 28 degrees in downtown Calgary. Here's what's making news right now. Calgary police have cordoned off a section of 13th Avenue Southwest following a fire at a high-rise condo building in the Beltline. 13th Ave closed off at 9th and 10th Streets. As fire crews deal with the blaze, they spewed a heavy smoke spill into the downtown core. Photos on social media show the flames coming from the top of the building. There's no word on injuries at this point. Stay with 660 News for updates, including traffic on the ones for commuters. The Calgary Fire Department issuing a boating advisory this afternoon for the Bow and Elbow Rivers. It's in response to the weather forecast issued by Environment Canada, which says Calgary could see between 50 and 90 millimeters of rain in the next few days. The fire department says the Bow has exceeded flow rates for safety. The city also releasing water from the Glenmore Reservoir in anticipation of that wet weather. And flood watches are in effect for the Lake Louise area for the Bow and Pipestone Rivers. 660 News Time, 5:46. 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Here's Sandra Priscina.
3: Pete, the season on the line for Montreal in the Stanley Cup playoffs. Cole Caulfield and the Habs try to stave off elimination in the East Final and force a Game 6 with Carolina.
4: 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Can't get too focused on, you know, what's ahead. Just got to keep yourself in the moments and just worry about what you can control, and that's pretty much your next shift.
3: Action about 15 minutes away on Sportsnet and Sportsnet 960 The Fan. Semifinal Friday at the Memorial Cup, Everett versus Chicoutimi in Kelowna. The winner faces Kitchener in Sunday's final. Canada announcing its 26-player FIFA World Cup roster, captain and Alberta's Alphonso Davies getting the call. This is really cool. Former Cavalry FC defender Joel Waterman also earning the honor. He's named one part of that back line. The team opens its tournament June 12th in Toronto versus Bosnia and Herzegovina. The Stampeders close out preseason in Edmonton, and for those still aiming to secure a spot, head coach Dave Dickinson with this.
5: Just take care of what you can control. You don't know field, weather, opportunity. You don't always control those type of things, so just control what you can and be ready when that opportunity comes.
3: Regular season kicks off Friday hosting Winnipeg. The Blue Jays in Baltimore, it is 0-0 in the third. You can watch on Sportsnet 1. And home opening night for the Okotoks Dogs welcoming Sylvan Lake, first pitch 7:05 from Siemens Stadium. 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
2: Drones made in Canada could be headed for the battlefield in Ukraine thanks to a new corporate partnership between Canadian and Ukrainian drone makers.
10: The defense ministers of Canada and Ukraine signed an agreement to support the co-production of drones on the margins of the CANSEC defense.

0: trade show in Ottawa this week. National Defense says the drones will be made by the Ukrainian company Airlogix and Ontario-based drone maker Sentinel R&D. Both companies will make drone systems in Canada bound for Ukraine's military. Canada and Ukraine signed a letter of intent last fall to co-produce defense technology in both countries. Diana Musina, The Canadian Press.
1: Meantime, a Russian drone launched against Ukraine crashed into an apartment building in eastern Romania, injuring two people. The country's defense ministry says the drone was tracked by radar in Romanian airspace, and it hit the roof of the building.
2: The impact followed by a fire. Two people suffered minor injuries and several others were evacuated. In response to the crash, NATO member Romania is asking the alliance for a faster transfer of anti-drone capabilities to its military, calling the drone's flight a serious violation of international law and the worst incident to hit national territory since Russia invaded Ukraine. While Romania has confirmed drone fragments on its territory on multiple occasions since the war started, no one has previously been hurt in any of the incidents. I'm Charles Deledesma.
1: Coming up in 60 seconds, traffic and weather together on the ones. And ahead of the market minute at 56, a live multi-country series of concerts will kick off the FIFA World Cup next month. 660 News Time, 550.
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1: 6:60 is time, 5:57. Time for traffic and weather together on the ones. And the traffic center, here's Ian Busby.
6: Watch out for a crash in the southeast. This is on eastbound 17th Avenue, approaching 26th Street. So up the hill from the Deerfoot Trail interchange, you're going to find this in the right-hand lane. A couple of vehicles involved. Watch out for any emergency crews that are on the scene there. Not looking too bad elsewhere. Volume has eased off really nicely throughout the southeast. Still seeing a bit of a stack up on eastbound Glenmore Trail at Deerfoot Trail, but the rest of Glenmore Trail is looking pretty good right now, and a little bit of volume on southbound Deerfoot Trail approaching the Ivor Strong Bridge, but otherwise Deerfoot Trail is looking good as well. The delays on McLeod Trail between Lake Fraser Gate and James McKevitt Road have eased off a bit as well, but we are still seeing speeds reduced through that area due to all that median work. And then if you're heading out towards Airdrie, it's still going to be a bit of a slow go. Northbound QE2 from Stony Trail up towards the Balzac exit is speeds are reduced through that area, and you're seeing heavy volume, so it does get back up to full speed once you get closer towards Airdrie. See anything else causing problems? Give Rob Priest a call. He's taking over the traffic desk, 403-291-0066. This traffic brought to you by Fish Creek Nissan. During the Nissan head-to-head event, lease a 2026 Rogue S all-wheel drive for 36 months, $99 weekly, zero down at 0% at the corner of McLeod Trail and James McKevitt Road. Now with the weather forecast, here's meteorologist Kevin Stanfield.
7: Our overnight low is 13 degrees ahead of a high of only 14 on Saturday, where 5 to 15 millimeters of rain are possible through the midday. That could come in with a thunder shower as well. Northwest gusts on Sunday will peak near 70 kilometers per hour as scattered showers through the early afternoon become afternoon and evening rain, which carries through the overnight and all the way through Monday, where the high is only 8 degrees.
1: It is currently 28 in Calgary and mainly sunny. The FIFA World Cup celebrations will kick off next month with a first-of-its-kind live multi-city concert across the three host countries. The Canadian concert will be held in Toronto, but it will be live-streamed. More from 660's Eva Fragiscados.
8: Canada, Mexico, and the U.S. will take part in the countdown concert. Toronto will host the Canadian portion featuring rock icon Bryan Adams. Standing on your mama's porch, you told me. The show will also feature a special collaboration between Canadian singer-songwriter I and Fugees member Wyclef Jean. The Mexico show will take place in Mexico City, while the U.S. portion will be live from Los Angeles. Performers are expected to be revealed next week. The countdown concert will be broadcast live on June 10th, starting at 9 p.m. Fans will be able to live stream it on the FIFA World Cup TikTok account. I'm Eva Fragiscados.
1: Some big music acts announced for the Power to the People Festival this fall, and Marge Simpson fantasizes about different versions of Homer on a new double episode of The Simpsons. That and more in today's entertainment update.
9: Bruce Springsteen is one of the artists performing at the Power to the People Festival October 3rd in Columbia, Maryland, curated by guitarist Tom Morello. It'll also feature Foo Fighters, Dave Matthews, Joan Baez, and more. The festival is described as a nonpartisan day of peace, love, justice, and music.
10: Life is going to keep demonstrating what you need most.
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11: Why can't I have a normal husband?
9: 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Two more episodes will stream later this summer. Disney is the parent company of ABC News. Michelle Franzen, ABC News.
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1: 6:60 News Time, 5:57. Time now for the Market Minute. The TSX with a gain today of 251 points. WTI oil falling $1.54 in the day to $87.36 a barrel. Gold with a gain of $60 on the day, finishing at $4,593 an ounce. And the Canadian dollar up 5 basis points on the day to 72.47 cents U.S. Now the latest from Bloomberg.
15: AI is making summer internships a little harder to get. About one in five U.S. companies tell Drexel University they'll either take on fewer college interns this year or forego internships altogether because AI can easily perform a lot of those duties. Conflicting messages out of the White House today. President Trump ending a two-hour meeting with advisors without making a decision he promised to make on whether to accept a ceasefire extension with Iran. But continued hopes for a deal sent all the major averages to new record highs today. It pushed oil lower. It closed close to $87 a barrel. The Dow today up 363 points. That's a 0.75% gain. The NASDAQ added 55. The S&P was up 16. And a lifeline for the struggling U.S. Postal Service. DHL, the German international shipping giant, hiring the USPS to be its last mile package delivery partner here in the U.S. in a $10 billion deal. 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